0: fried cheesecake, fried chocolate cake, churro sundae, fried Oreos, fried Snickers, funnel cake, cotton candy, fried lobster tails, sausage on the stick, and fresh catfish. Fried, of course. Fried Everything was born at a time where restaurants shouldn't have been born. Every restaurant was struggling during the pandemic. Nobody wanted to leave home. So I came up with a restaurant that only served virtually using DoorDash platform. The first DoorDasher showed up at my house to deliver an order, and the person ordered a funnel cake and a jumbo shrimp basket. I was shocked. I didn't know what to do at that point. I didn't even know that I got approved. I told him, you know, I don't have any food here, but I'm going to go to the store tomorrow. I'm going to start this restaurant up. Alexa, set time for 4 minutes. I knew at that moment that I was going to disappoint somebody that day because they weren't going to get their food, and that I was responsible for feeding people now. That's what went on my menu at first. Jumbo shrimp, chicken tenders, and funnel cake. As I started cooking, honestly, I didn't really know how people were reacting to it because I didn't have that firsthand customer experience being that I was virtual. So you didn't know how you were doing. You just knew you were putting out orders, and as the orders grew, you knew that it must have been spreading word of mouth. And that's how Fried Everything emerged. It really took off. I knew it was time to expand whenever I was going to the grocery store multiple times a day because my home refrigerator and freezer just couldn't hold what I needed to hold. This address is 911. As a virtual restaurant, you have a radius, and ours was 4 miles. I didn't want to rebuild my loyal clientele, so I had to pick something in the radius. Currently, I consider it like a hybrid. We're like mostly virtual, but that's where people know us from. So our customers that we came here with, they still order from us virtually. Only sometimes they'll pick it up because they like the location.
1: Fried lobster tail.
0: Our menu expanded a lot because of the freedom that doing carnival food gives you. I knew I had to add real food to increase sales. So we have the lobster tails, which comes with 2 sauces, our honey hot sauce and our garlic excitement sauce. We have the catfish basket. We have an adult hot dog, which is our sausage on the stick link made into a hot dog. Our homemade hot crackers are served with their boudin, voted best in Houston by the people. If you're looking for something sweet, would be the banana pudding funnel cake. People pay to get in the carnival just to eat all the time. Typically, you have to pay to park, pay to ride the metro, pay an entry fee, and by the time you get inside, you spend $50, so basically our food's free.
2: I'm originally from El Salvador. I came to Houston in 1979, 18 years old, by myself, with no friends, no relatives, no money. I didn't speak English at all.
3: 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That's what we're doing for every day. Our job is to make sure everything is fresh.
2: I am David Herrera. Welcome to Alicia's Mexican Grill.
4: So, tú hazlo sin ningún problema.
2: In 1982, I met Alicia, my lovely wife. Our dream was that we want to work together, that we want to have a family, raise a family, and show them how we can move on life. I was in the industry of hospitality. I became a captain waiter for Tony Ballone's in 1986. We decided as a family that we want to open our own place, so we decided to come to Cyprus. We opened Alicia's on August 17th of 2006. Our goal was to have enough jobs, you know, for myself, my wife, my 3 sons, you know. But at that time, we never thought that we're going to grow so fast. Welcome to Cyprus. At this time right now, we run a restaurant. So we have 5 Alicias. We have Dario's Steakhouse and Seafood. We have Marvino's Italian Steakhouse. And we have the new concept, Galeana's Tex-Mex and Agave Bar. A lot of people, a lot of customers ask me how difficult it was with the family. I feel it's not been difficult. If you raise your family the right way, they understand what the responsibilities are.
5: Being in the family business, to me, what it means is really just love. It means being there for each other, just pretty much doing everything together as a team.
6: Working with my dad has been it's been amazing. I mean, I feel that everything that I know to this date has been because of him. I mean, he has years and years of experience, and I mean, pretty much that's what allowed me to be where I'm at today.
7: As we grew as a company, our connection as a family really tightened because, everything that we do revolves around the restaurant. I don't really see this as a job. I see this, as my life, as a responsibility to my family. We love what we do.
2: During the almost 16 years we've been here, we've been going through a lot of disasters, natural disasters, and we are there for the community. Every time that's happened, we are part of the community and we support everything we can.
7: Any kind of situation where we can give back to the community, we always love to. Any school that approaches us on sponsorships, donations, we love to give back to the schools.
5: The last 2 years have been difficult, but I think that's pretty much one of the things that we need to give back to the community is being, that we've done is, the opportunity for growth, individuals that want to grow and work and, find an opportunity that they like to have in themselves.
6: Oh, the customers mean everything to us. I mean, if it weren't for them, we wouldn't be where we're at. So that's why when people come into our restaurant, we want them to feel like they're at home. They're part of the family.
5: I think what I like is to interact, talk to them, make them feel welcome, make them feel like, that our place is a happy place, that our place is joy, there's happiness, even if you're having a bad day, come to our place and we're gonna make you feel great, we'll make you feel happy.
2: This is my dream, so I'm very, very pleased being part of Cypress area, and which at this point right now, our goal is to continue to grow, and thanks God, I have a tremendous support from the community. To me, is what we call home, is one of the best communities to me in Houston. So we've been blessed.
8: Still to come.
9: When they come to San Francisco, they think of Golden Gate fortune cookies. We can make at least 15,000 a day, one by one.
8: That's next. And later,
10: supporting a local business.
11: 152.
10: 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I'm getting a big bonus.
12: All right.
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13: We should all be staying active. 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
9: When they come to San Francisco, they think of Golden Gate fortune cookies. 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What else you can get? The Golden Gate fortune cookie factory established here since August 5th, 1962. My mom and uncle started, and my mom has the recipe that I don't even know yet. I don't want to learn it because I want to get have something to do. Because she will be very bored. This is her home, the cookies. People love fortune cookies because we're the original. We have the original machine. We have our own recipe.
12: This is great.
26: Fresh. Mm-hmm. Very good.
12: Very good.
26: Very good.
9: A professor wrote the fortune. We buy it from the professor. I love the fortune. The way that he writes it is perfect. I'm going to show you the process, how it makes. The batter's from here and pumps out from here, from the copper tube here, and then goes around, baking it with 4.5 minutes. And then when it come out, it's very hot. This cookie got to get done in 4 seconds. If you don't make it in time in 4 seconds, it goes to here. Do you want to try to make one?
27: How many can you do per minute?
12: One.
27: One? You're fired.
9: There you go.
12: There it is.
9: People love here. And I gotta love you guys, right? And I gotta serve you guys with a piece of cookies, right?
8: Up next.
28: Here we got the traditional taco that everybody loves.
12: This is my first time trying it, and it was delicious.
28: Every day there's long lines.
8: 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It's Bite Size Coast to Coast.
13: We should all be staying active. 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
14: You can literally make anything and everything yours.
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13: And challenging what we think is possible.
16: 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Get up. That's what I love.
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13: So put on your sweats and join us to get pumped. 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
13: Resourceful...
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13: And unique artwork from communities around the country. When you meet the people behind the art, you get to appreciate every stroke of genius. Nothing brings people together like a great meal. And at Bite Size, communities coming together around food is what we're all about. 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
33: Here's my father, Paco Lopez.
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13: All Good is about finding everyday people doing good in their communities.
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0: love King Taco. We've been coming all my life, as long as I can recall. My favorite is the Al Pastor, but I love them all.
1: Generations and families keep coming and coming. Every day there's long lines. I'm a store manager here at King Taco in East LA. Since 1988, I've been here for 24 years already. This is a great family company to work for. As a matter of fact, it's a family-owned company. Here we have the traditional taco that everybody loves. We have two of the major ones, which is carne asada and pastor, but then we also have carnitas, buche, pollo, suadero, tacos de lengua, cabeza. And the ones that we're focusing in today is the chicharrón, which is really good. Well, chicharrón is one of the tacos that is growing in popularity. Everybody loves. I mean, I love pork. That's one of my faves.
0: This is my first time trying it, and it was delicious. I definitely recommend the chicharrón taco. It was very good. I enjoyed it.
2: We have to have horror movies involved with this because that's our love. It does sound kind of weird to say, well, how are we going to incorporate that with a restaurant? The name was the first thing that came up, was Monster Vegan, and it was kind of kooky. Our personalities were like, let's just do it. Let's go with Monster Vegan. It sounds kind of funky. It sounds weird. That just led into this weird combination of horror-related theme restaurant and then a vegan restaurant as well. We want them, when they enter Monster Vegan, it's definitely the vibe. It's that 80s feel. You'll see a lot of neon throughout the restaurant. We have large projection screens of just movie clips. If you're into horror movies, you know, you're gonna love it here. We are at Monster Vegan. It is run by me, my wife, and her twin sister. And it came about through the pandemic. I was currently working at Penn University. COVID comes along. They shut down the campus. So we thought, let's try out a ghost kitchen. And from there, we just started just a small delivery service. I'd say about 7 months ago, fully opened as a vegan slash horror restaurant. The decor was what we were kind of looking for, the 80s throwback. That's what we love about horror movies, anything around the 80s and the 70s. My father-in-law, her dad, does all the paintings. Sure. So it definitely incorporates that family restaurant feel. We are vegan. The main reason why we started vegan is to stop eating animal products. We're more customizing the menu for people that are meat eaters to give them a chance to see if they can steer them away and go towards not eating any meat or dairy products. The one in the front here is a Halloween on VHS, garnished with a toasted marshmallow. This is our Blobberita, the margarita. This is a Uncle Lloyd's lobotomy tea. Basically, Uncle Lloyd is a horror director that we're a big fan of. They're all somehow related to horror movies, whether it's a quote from a movie, a title, everything comes back to horror movies. So this one is served in a jack-o'-lantern tiki place, and it's called Fangoria number 15, paying homage to a Fangoria magazine. We also have a good amount of variety of mocktails. Any cocktails that you see on the menu can become mocktails. When we started Monster Vegan, we wanted, first off, the menu to be stuff that we love to eat, that we miss eating once we went to becoming vegan. So it's 50% is Italian pasta dishes. This is our newest addition. It's the alla vodka rigatoni, and then it's topped with some fresh basil, parm, and our bacon pancetta. And then we also have the other side, which is just comfort food sandwiches, General Tso's chicken sandwich tossed with fried Brussels sprouts tossed in a General Tso's sauce. This is the duo meatballs. So there's two impossible meatballs. They're both on top of our house-made whipped ricotta. So we have a lot of people that come from outside the city, people coming from New York or Baltimore, just because they heard about this horror-themed restaurant. So we have a mix of clientele. So you have people that are here for just the horror aspect, and then you have people here for the vegan option.
8: Still to come.
3: He loves his customers.
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13: We should all be staying active, and here on Pumped, we show you all the different ways members of your community are keeping in shape. 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
14: You can literally make anything and everything yours.
13: Proving that age is just a number.
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13: And challenging what we think is possible.
16: Get up, baby! 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
10: Can't breathe.
13: So put on your sweats and join us to get pumped. The extraordinary bond we have with our pets is unlike any other. Here on Pet Project, we consider our furry friends members of the family, and we know you do too. So we're introducing you to some of the most amazing pets we've met.
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13: The owners who go above and beyond to help them out.
7: I could
13: consider our furry friends members of the family, and we know you do too. 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
13: The owners who go above and beyond to help them out.
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13: 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Learn how these artists make some of the most bizarre...
11: Hi, I'm Diana Wood, the crazy power wash artist.
13: Resourceful...
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13: And unique artwork from communities around the country. When you meet the people behind the art, you get to appreciate every stroke of genius.
15: I'm Shirley Curry. I'm 82 years old, and I'm the gaming grandma.
17: Go!
18: I'm Joseph Green. I'm 26 years old, and I'm Shirley's number one grandson.
19: How'd you become the grandma gamer?
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15: He just would comment and talk to me on my channel.
19: So, Joseph, you got a friend who's 82 years old and playing video games?
20: Yeah, can you believe it?
19: Boo! Oh my gosh!
21: Even though there's an age difference, we have a lot of things in common and obviously lots in video games.
15: Gaming is an open world and it should be open to everybody. 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
22: And make people happy.
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22: Hey, I'm Joe. 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
5: They get a taste of it, they got to come back.
3: Sometimes 2-3 times a week.
6: Always when you need it, always when you need it.
3: I got to get my dose of vitamin S, E, and C, which is sausage, egg, and cheese. My favorite breakfast sandwich here, it really is.
22: You know, when you first started a business, you don't know how it's going to go. But from day one, we've been really busy.
24: And
22: there you go.
3: He loves his customers.
22: What's up, guys?
3: He loves what he does. He has a lot of passion for this.
6: We've got the scrapple out there in Madison, you know?
3: Just by, you know, the great sandwiches he's cranking out. I mean, it's just phenomenal.
22: Sometimes they tell me I'm making them gain weight. I tell them, don't blame us. Don't blame Joey T's on your addiction.
24: Here you go, sir.
5: Oh, I'm proud of him from the day he was born, but all the things that he's accomplished.
24: Order number 50.
22: Retired state trooper for 30-some years, so a lot of people know me from the job and the volunteer fire service.
3: Supporting a local business.
22: There he is right there.
3: Supporting a friend. I'm getting a big bonus by getting a great breakfast sandwich.
22: I love seeing people come out.
6: How's it going, brother?
22: The repeat customers is a blessing to us, but just to see them come out and they're excited about getting our food. When we're busy and it's in there, we're hustling and bustling and, you know, things are clicking and flying out the window, that's when it's fun because it's a challenge to, you know, get the orders and try to get them out as fast as you can and hot and fresh and make people happy. You know, they're coming here hungry. Hopefully by the time they leave, they're satisfied from Joey T's. Finest eggs right out here.
25: When you drive up here, and the minute you see this, your mind is already, wow, okay, this is going to be fun. As soon as you get out the car and you start hearing the music, okay, you start getting into the vibe. The minute you walk in the restaurant and you smell it, you got the sight of the view, you got the hearing of the music, you got the sense of the smell. You've already been transported to Miami. You're already in Havana. Right? When you're walking in the door, you already feel like I'm no longer in Raleigh, North Carolina.
26: Hi, everyone. My name is Akilah Davis, and we are outside of Casa Cubana here with Randy Hernandez, the owner, where you will find the most authentic Cuban restaurant in all of North Carolina.
6: Come on, guys. Let's go to Cuba.
25: There's no Cuban restaurants here. Some of my favorite Cuban restaurants that were here, they all closed. I know the food really well. I grew up in a Cuban family. My girlfriend's Cuban. A lot of my friends are Cuban. I know the food, I can sell it, and there's so many people here from Tampa, from Florida, Miamians, Cubans, Northerners that know the food. We do our best to hit home, we get the flavors to give them what they want. So we just took the stuff that we grew up with, that I grew up with my parents and my grandparents and my cousins and family, and we put that in the menu. We sell probably more Cuban sandwiches than any other item. There's a lot of restaurants here that sell Cuban sandwiches, but they sell it on an Italian roll, or they sell it on sliced bread or on hero bread, but there's nobody out here selling it on Cuban bread. You know, we make sure we go out of our way to get what people need.
0: We use in ours sliced pork, sliced ham, fresh Swiss cheese, speared pickles, and some spicy brown mustard, just because we feel like the spicy brown mustard gives it a little kick. So we stand behind our Cuban sandwich. The ropa vieja is made of shredded beef. We cook the beef by itself first. We shred it up, and then we add all our seasonings. We let it boil for a little bit, and then you have your ropa vieja. Cuban cuisine has a lot to offer. A lot of people just know their Cuban sandwich, but there's a lot to it. There's a lot of ingredients and a lot of seasonings that go into Cuban cuisine that are not typical with any other cuisine. So.
26: All right, y'all. So Randy and Joe just cooked up some of their best Cuban dishes, and I'm going to try it. I think I've been transported to Cuba.
25: The food is done with a lot of love, I'll tell you. We put a lot of love and pride into what we do. And you have the owners here. Owners are operating and working a restaurant. We're not a franchise. We're not a large business where you go in and you never see the owners. I'm in the kitchen. You know, you come in on a Friday and Saturday, I'm talking to you. It's family owned and it comes from the heart. I don't know how many businesses can say that, but we really take a lot of pride in what we do. Many tell me that there's certain foods that they haven't eaten for, you know, 10, 15 years that they couldn't get and that they can get here. So they're so excited. They, you know, some of them, I tell you, like very, very emotional.
1: I'm originally from Miami. I'm a transplant to North Carolina. It feels like home, but there are certain aspects of home that you never move away from, and that's food in Miami. I just drove 25 minutes so I could have cafe con leche and croquetas and toast. Miami is a melting pot. Cuban food just became a main staple there. And so once we moved here to Raleigh, it was one restaurant in Cary where you could get authentic Cuban food. That has since been sold. And as we get more influx of people from all parts of the world, we want to have those experiences. And without restaurants that truly do it the way it's supposed to be done, you won't know.
25: So we've always branded that we do the best mojitos in town. And then my girlfriend now, she's from Miami, she's like, no, you guys got nothing on me. I can do mojitos better. So we still compete who does the best mojitos, but we really focus. I think we really do have the best mojitos in town.
0: We do our best to promote in different ways too. We bring salsa lessons, we have a domino table, we bring live music, we bring a little bit of everything so people can be introduced to what Cuban culture is. From our food, to our music, to our service, we just try to make everybody feel at home, because that's more than all of this, what separates Caribbean Hispanics is their personality. So we want everybody to feel like they're at home.
25: That's why we call it casa. This is how we tell people, we want you to feel like you're at home. We want you to sit back and enjoy the food and feel like you're at home. So food brings happiness, especially when it's good food. And you're hitting home with it, you're going to bring a lot of smiles.
26: What an experience, you all. I am ending my meal with a cup of colada and some leche cake, and I'm told that this is the proper way to end my Cuban dining experience. Salud!
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11: My mother wanted to open a bakery to leave a legacy for her kids. Her father passed away, and he left her basically nothing. So that was her goal at that time, to make a decision to start a business. She didn't know what she wanted to start, so we started with baking, started doing research, and we started building a business plan together. It ran.

0: smiles. And you walk in, somebody's going to greet you, for sure. You're going to receive that and you're going to feel that love that mom passed down.
1: There are three generations working here now.
0: It's two now. Yeah. I'm sorry.
1: Mom passed away. Yeah. It was three. Yeah, so we got two generations of family that is working here. So the goal is to leave the legacy. Originally, our name was not just Donette's Bakery. Our second sister, Bridget, and my mom came up with the name. But when COVID hit, we stopped doing donuts and pastries. So we wanted her name and her face to be behind the brand. She was retiring in 2023, 2024. When she passed away, we had made everything official, Miss Myrtle's Bakery Shop, in honor of her memory and my mother. We do retirement cakes, wedding cakes. We do every holiday. We have Grandma Delia's tea cakes, which is a recipe from my great-great-grandmother. It was passed to my mom. It's tattered and torn, but we still have that recipe. We call them 1835, because that's when it was established. In 2000, a lot of the businesses were closed down. People started moving to the suburbs, and this area started dying, and my mom wanted to be a light in the greater Third Ward area. And it was dark. But then she became, and knowing what's going on now with the regentrification, with some new growth and new life, and we're still here making an impact in the community. We have no formal background in baking or decorating, and I know it was a God-given thing because I started doing wedding cakes. I was self-taught. And so I even knew then when I had my first wedding cake in 2001, against my mother's wishes, she told me, you can't do that. I'm a daredevil. And I went against her word and did the wedding cake anyway. And the customer ended up being so happy. And my mom said, I guess you're gonna do what you wanna do anyway, so you can go ahead and do it.
0: I was a stay-at-home mom. I had just went on maternity leave from Texas Human Resources. And mom said, hey, come work for us.
1: And me, I was in corporate, in oil and gas. My mom, when she decided to start this business, was in 95. We did a business plan. And it was going slow. We were getting denied for bank loans and all that. And in the end of 2000, she decided, okay, we're going to go into business. Out of pocket, we had no bank loan. So wherever she went, we followed, kind of thing. Baking is not like cooking. It's totally different.
0: I'm thinking with any other trade, if you don't have that passion, it's not going to work for you. It's not. It's going to be something you're just doing.
1: For baking, period, once you make a mistake, you can't undo. You're going to throw it away. You can't undry a cake. My mother always talked about if you got a foul spirit or you're not in the mood, don't bake.
0: Don't bake. Yeah.
1: Get your head together. Come back with a good spirit because it does affect your baking. So it's five of us, but two of us are really fully 100% in the business.
2: Right.
1: I'm the oldest, and you know how little sister and big sister, she wants to put me in line. So that's always been our challenge, is that she always want to keep me in line.
0: We know how to put our differences aside and say, hey, this is nothing personal. This is business. We're going to work together.
1: You might argue.
0: You may be mad at me, but girl, we're going to get this done. That's how we usually go by. Yes.
1: The love, the excitement on customers' face, being a part of their celebrations is very important. Not to just to have a cake or a dessert there, but to have it also delicious and beautiful.
0: And beautiful.
1: That's also an added benefit. And they understand the amount of love we put into and the effort we put into their product that they're buying.
0: That's true.
1: From us, and they trust in us. So yeah, being a part of this community is important to us. When we say Miss Myrtle's Bakery Shop, it's her. You feel her love and her presence. This color, pink and purple, it's her. It speaks to my mom. She wanted me to make sure that this business remains viable and it becomes and remain a legacy in honor of her. So her mission was completed.
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0: 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On the second day is cutting and packaging. We are using our own barrel-aged products. 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You're getting that wonderful vanilla muskiness that's coming from the bourbon. 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It's an amazing marshmallow that is actually completely gluten-free.
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0: 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It is so great to think that people think that highly of what I have chosen to do.
2: 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Learn how these artists make some of the most bizarre...
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2: 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When you meet the people behind the art, you get to appreciate every stroke of genius. Ever walk by a really long food line and think, those people are crazy?
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2: Worth the Wait takes you to the front of America's longest lines to answer one question. Is it worth the wait? From a massive 7-pound burrito to a slice of pie that has locals going crazy, we'll let you know what's worth it and what's not. This is Worth the Wait. This country is full of unusual places to see and amazing things to do. But only the locals really know where to go. On My Go-To, we discover some of the strangest...
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2: 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And at Bite Size, communities coming together around food is what we're all about. 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
12: So it's about 10 pounds of spaghetti on this. For the average person, no, they can't eat a whole one. The spaghetti pizza was based off of pizza fritta, which is like spaghetti that's fried with eggs and cheese, and it looks similar to this, but a little different. My dad said, why not combine pizza, which is an American favorite, which, you know, pizza fritta is an Italian favorite. So we just said, combine them both, and this was the first creation that my dad created in 93. So the process is a two-step process. So first we're gonna make a regular cheese pizza, sauce, cheese, everything's normal. You would bake it about halfway, take it out, and that's when you would add the cheese, spaghetti, and then you would make another lattice strip for the top. Because it's half-baked first, it gives it a little more strength on the bottom, and you're not putting the spaghetti right on right away. It keeps it from drying out. The cheese holds everything together with the lattice strip on top. Finish baking it, and there it is. Rosa Rosa is a first-generation, passed-down Italian restaurant. My family came over from Naples, Italy, ended up moving over to Lancaster, Pennsylvania, because it was most resemblance toward the Napoli style of living. This is where I've been ever since. Because I'm first generation, my family was very hardworking. Every day, 7 days a week, they would be in the restaurant making pizzas and food and pasta. So I basically grew up in here.
13: About 10 pounds of spaghetti on this one.
12: Rosa Rosa, to this day, we've been known for our quality in food as well as our creations. So we tend to take a lot of the Italian traditional foods and bring them to America and try to combine them with a lot of American style dishes and get a combination of the best of both worlds. And now that we're getting into the day and age of social media and posting a little more, word of mouth gets around, and now we've been slowly climbing up and just kind of getting more exposure on some creations that we've been making. Another one of our creations is a bomber pizza, which is a combination of stromboli and pizza. So what we do is we basically make a half side of it being a stromboli and the other half regular pizza or any type of toppings that one might like on it. Some of them that we offer is a buffalo chicken. We do a cheesesteak, and we also do a regular, which is like ham, salami, and mozzarella cheese. We've even gone into getting purple pizza, which is basically a puree of purple potatoes. And then we do scamorza smoked cheese, and we add that to a puree, which is like almost like a baked potato pizza, so to speak. We're always looking at what kind of picks up, what people might like to try, and then if there's a big pickup on that, we usually throw it on the menu. They're gonna expect a family atmosphere, very friendly, we're very talkative, we love to get to know the customers, see where they're from, and kind of get their story. That's the way we were taught in Italy, and Napoli is, we would give the shirt off our backs to somebody that needs it, so we've always been that way here.
2: Nothing brings people together like a great meal. And at Bite Size, communities coming together around food is what we're all about. Join us as we take you around to some of the best and most unique restaurants around the country. You'll meet the people behind some of the best eats in town and hear the stories behind the meals.
9: Here's my father, Paco Lopez.
2: See some of the craziest dishes they have to offer.
10: We are eating 30 feet of pasta.
2: And meet some of the customers taking on their challenges. Let us add a little flavor to your day at Bite Size. What is true kindness? How can we help our neighbors in need? Maybe it's as simple as a smile or a hug.
14: All sorts of emotions.
15: Yeah.
2: All Good is about finding everyday people doing good in their communities.
16: So they come here and they can get their food, personal items, everything.
2: Reaching out.
17: The community has a good heart. I didn't think they would have helped me like this.
2: And putting other people first.
18: It takes them back to who they were when they weren't homeless.
2: Even on a tough day, we're here for you on All Good. The extraordinary bond we have with our pets is unlike any other. Here on Pet Project, we consider our furry friends members of the family, and we know you do, too. So we're introducing you to some of the most amazing pets we've met.
19: This is a duck I keep seeing everywhere.
2: The owners who go above and beyond. Here on Pet Project, we consider our furry friends members of the family, and we know you do, too. So we're introducing you to some of the most amazing pets we've met.
19: This is a duck I keep seeing everywhere.
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2: So give yourself a treat and join us on Pet Project.
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11: I want the world to know that this is something good to do. And for the 12 years I've been doing it with me growing up, I can honestly say this did keep me out of trouble. It started in Africa, and then it was brought to the Caribbean. And you see a lot in carnivals, basically all over the Caribbean. And now it was brought here to Brooklyn. I did fall many times. And I mean, I just learned from it so I know what to do next time. It's something good to do for the youth to do. And you basically get to experience new things.
14: We're back on Bite Size Coast to Coast.
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23: 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Popcorn World started off as Popcorn Haven. 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They started the product in 2008. 2013, I'm doing IT consulting. 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We decided to come up with Popcorn World. Rebranded it, head-on bags made, you know, they just doubled down. 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
23: 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They come up with their own mixes. We had a lady that came in just about every other day, and she just, give me a scoop of this, give me a scoop of this, give me a scoop of that. They love it.
25: Oh, I love all the crazy flavors. I am a foodie. I love it. I always try something new when I come in.
26: It's always fresh. I come in here, I get freshness, and that's what keeps bringing me back.
24: 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It's been a blessing for us. We're blessed to have all five of our children be a part of the business.
23: My aunt works with me. Family is everything. You know, especially as a business owner, you know, you're always trying to build legacy. The family, that's the root or the base of your legacy. You know, we're here in the Gary community, and we try to support as much as possible. We participate in the school system. We fed the football team. We fed the girls' basketball team, the boys' basketball team. Just being that part of the community, you know, that's what having a business in the community is for.
27: Art can inspire, uplift, and give us a whole new perspective on things. 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Learn how these artists make some of the most bizarre...
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27: Resourceful...
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27: 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When you meet the people behind the art, you get to appreciate every stroke of genius. We'll be right back.
2: Ever walk by a really long food line and think, those people are crazy?
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2: Worth the Wait takes you to the front of America's longest lines to answer one question. Is it worth the wait? From a massive 7-pound burrito to a slice of pie that has locals going crazy, we'll let you know what's worth it and what's not. This is Worth the Wait. This country is full of unusual places to see and amazing things to do. But only the locals really know where to go. On My Go-To, we discover some of the strangest...
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5: 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It's our number 2 seller here at the brew pub. We use mosaic hops, we use blueberries, and people are just like, whoa, okay, I know what mosaic hops are, but I'm still not sure if I like cider. But once they taste it, it's completely different. But it does change people's perception of what cider is. Brewery and Cider House is actually a Masonic temple. This big space here, it's 24,000 square feet. We have beautiful 20-foot ceilings, beautiful railings made out of radiators.
13: There's always something interesting to look at. This is a pretty positive space, great energy, and you know, it has the power to be destructive. It also has the power to be creative, you know? So we kind of celebrate the creative chaos that comes with kind of breaking boundaries, trying new things, and just having a good time doing it.
5: So I've been in the hospitality industry since I was 13 years old. It's been in me for so long, I don't see myself doing anything else. I mean, this was my plan. This was my plan. I wanted to own my own place, and it happened.
13: I didn't come from the restaurant or craft beverage background. This project appeared before me, so Michelle had this huge idea, and I could put it on paper.
5: And we also thought that it would be just stronger. If we just have two women running it anyway, it'd be a lot stronger.
13: because it's the truth. All the women on the team, you know, from the financing team to our architecture firm to the environmental remediation people to the electricians, I mean, there's women everywhere, and they all made this happen.
7: It makes me feel so proud. We did become part of history for the state of Illinois.
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15: Delicious.
9: We probably have about 25 to 35 different drinks you can choose from. Pig Pen latte, that's very popular.
10: If I'm craving something sweet, I'll definitely try the Round Bale. This is a cinnamon bun flavored latte mixed with the 2 shots of espresso and milk of your choice. And then we have the cute little cinnamon bun on top to garnish it with.
9: We are going to make one of our newest lattes, which is a mushroom latte.
10: The fungi latte. This one is a mushroom powder, and we top it with some really pretty things.
9: There's lots of benefits to mushroom coffee. It may give you energy.
15: I highly recommend it.
9: Lots of tea varieties to choose from, and we get them from Greenwich Tea Burners. She is the only tea farm in the state of New Jersey. Our most popular hot chocolate is called the Hottie Nastasi. We named that after a local cop that comes in and gets that all the time. I love the community. I love supporting all the local businesses. If we don't all have each other, we're not going to be in existence. You're welcome. I absolutely love my customers. We joke with everybody, and it's a very warm and inviting environment.
10: It's always a good time.
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22: 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That's what this is supposed to be about.
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27: From power that lifts us up.
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27: Bringing out the best in each other.
34: She doesn't stop. You can't fight that determination and that drive.
27: Escape the negative, because this is all good.
35: How does it smell?
36: It smells like heaven. When I was little, people said, no, you can't do this.
0: you can't do that.
1: There you go.
0: And that made me feel like I was second class. So I decided to start this caring company to prevent disabled children from feeling the same way I felt.
2: When Shane was born, he had a stroke, and he has cerebral palsy affecting his right side of his body. And he was diagnosed with autism when he was 3. Shane loves the flickering of the light of the candles. So last year, he wanted to put a smile on people's faces, and then Shane Pepper Candle was born.
0: Oh, they used to look beautiful.
2: And we created these beautiful candles specifically for the Eagles Autism Foundation, and the proceeds from these candles are being donated to help with research and kids with autism.
1: That is purdy.
0: That is perfect.
3: We'll actually celebrate this year with surpassing over $15 million raised since 2018 with a signature fundraising event, Eagles Autism Challenge. The fact that they've created candles that are going to benefit the foundation, I just think it's another way that we've had these connections in the community bring us together with such special people.
0: In the future, I want people with disabilities to work for my company. I want to make them feel like they're important. I want to make them feel like they're included. Ta-da!
4: I've been with Pearland a total of 5 years.
6: Good morning!
4: When I graduated high school, I had the intent that I wanted to be a high school math teacher. Started college.
6: Y'all have a seat!
4: As I was doing that, as I was going to school, opportunity came up to hire on as a school bus driver. So I thought, well, that's something that I can do while I'm in college. And once I started driving and started working with the kids and seeing those same students day after day, year after year, and develop relationships with the families, I knew it was something special.
6: Good morning.
8: Keith Kopp is an integral part of our district. What makes him really special is he does go the extra mile.
6: Elijah. Can you scoot in, please?
4: One of the things that I'm really excited about the opportunity to do is to be able to serve my community. I've lived in Pearland my entire life.
8: When duty calls, he is definitely the kind of guy that's going to be there.
4: As soon as the kids get on the bus, it just changes the whole outlook. You can't help but feed off of their energy. Oh, Kylie.
12: Throw it away. I don't want it anymore.
4: I don't have a daily responsibility to drive. That's not what my primary role is. However, once a driver, always a driver. I'm Keith Kopp. I'm the Director of Transportation here for Pearland ISD. In my role as Director of Transportation, a normal day is about 5:15, 5:30 in the morning. We'll come in and we'll start prepping the day, getting the shop opened up, and start looking to see who might have called in, what our unplanned absences for the day are. Then I grab my keys, I grab my paperwork, and I go and drive my route. If there's a route that's not covered, it takes all of us to get out there. We have students that need to get to and from school, and we need to do it safely. I'm glad that I'm licensed and certified and have the ability to get out there and do it myself.
8: When weather is not at its best, Keith is the first one up in the morning driving the streets of Pearland. Is it flooded? Is it icy? Is it safe?
4: With the sad delay this morning, do we have everything covered? For students to be able to learn, they need to be able to access their education. Some of our students, our families, rely on the bus to be able to get their child to and from school. When those doors open, you set the tone. Welcome, good morning, how are you? Sometimes we have a lot of students that get on at one stop, and you may not be able to call every one of them by name.
6: Morning, Gabriel. Oh, Oliver, I'm sorry.
4: But, you know, certainly showing them that smile and showing them that you care about them is a real important thing. We have all of these mirrors show you everything that's around the bus. And then you have this one right inside here. When you see all of those kids, it gives you that reminder of why you're behind the wheel and the responsibility that you have. Ultimately, our goal is to get students to and from school as safely as possible.
6: All right, kiddos, y'all have a good day.
4: It's been real rewarding finally getting that response and that good morning and making that connection. It's like I won an award. It's amazing. That's something just so small but so meaningful. As long as I have the ability, as long as I have the opportunity to, I'm going to be in school transportation.
23: What we want to do is bring this conversation about mental health out into the light. Get that conversation started, because that's how we are going to affect change.
24: Right now, children are really struggling
1: with mental health, anxiety, depression, and they don't always have a resource or somewhere they go where they feel like they have a safe adult that they can talk to about what's going on. And so we wanted to raise awareness around what's going on and start getting help for them.
23: We founded our nonprofit together to help kids. And that's kind of what led us to forming Being Well.
5: It was important to us to figure out how we could best help. He knew the wellness centers would work. Graham and I put together programs. We go into schools. We talk to students, the parents. We're conversation creators.
23: Colin was a really bright kid. He was a sunny kid. But then as he got into school and got further along, he started to really kind of struggle with his emotions. And what that led to was him being diagnosed with depression. So in middle school, they prescribed medication for him. But his battle with depression just got stronger. He had therapy, he had medication. And he had us, you know, asking about his mental health all the time. And then we lost him. And it was just after Christmas, getting ready to go on a trip to Tahoe for the skiing, and he lost his battle.
1: It affects everybody. Everybody who knew him, everyone in the family, and so that was very challenging.
23: And so as parents, we got flung into that abyss of, you've lost your child to suicide. Our youth minister, Colin's youth minister, brought three people from the church who had also lost someone to suicide. And they just sat down and told us, you're going to get through it. It seems impossible, and we're going to help you. We went to counseling, we went to support groups and stuff. But for me, that one conversation was the most important to help me heal.
5: There had been multiple occasions where she's tried to take her life. We were blessed that she had two unsuccessful attempts, the last one being in college. We've gone through hundreds of hours of therapy, and bipolar is something she has. It's not who she is, and she fights hard every day to not let it take control of her life. My biggest thing is we decided once she started getting better that if we could share our story, if we could help even one family.
23: There was a study came out of the University of Michigan by Dr. Cheryl King. They took a group of roughly 400 students and broke it into two parts. The control side got the regular mental health treatment for youth that were struggling with suicide ideation. The other team got the same treatment with one change. Each student was allowed to pick a caring adult. And all that person had to do was talk to them once a week. At the end of the 12-year study, they had reduced the student deaths by 660%. So that's with no drugs, no known side effects. It just really had made an incredible difference in these young people's lives. And that's what drives Gail and I, is knowing those results work. It is by getting a caring adult in front of a child. We really need to get this discussion out in the open. And so what we came up with was a mental health awareness license plate. What it does is it's something you pay a little extra for to support mental health. And everybody who show it to just, you know, they love it.
1: I think a lot of times there's shame. You're afraid you'll be judged or your friends will think there's something, you know, wrong with you. And there's nothing wrong with anybody. And so we just want people to have hope and know that they're supported and that you can get through it.
5: I want for children to not be hurting. I want for their parents to not feel like I feel.
23: Each of us goes through life with traumas, and these can build up. Knowing that feeling, having gone through it, I know how important it is to be reassured that you're not alone, that there is tomorrow. I'm not a counselor, I'm not a therapist, but I'm just someone who has that lived experience to help you get there.
7: Coming up, With these hands, I've destroyed communities, and with these same hands, I'm trying to build.
9: It's really motivating to become better.
10: And later?
11: Thoroughbred Deeds is a nonprofit organization that we cater to kids.
13: We're here, one good deed at a time.
10: This is all good.
27: 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Learn how these artists make some of the most bizarre...
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27: 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When you meet the people behind the art, you get to appreciate every stroke of genius. 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
27: Worth the Wait takes you to the front of America's longest lines to answer one question. Is it worth the wait? From a massive 7-pound burrito to a slice of pie that has locals going crazy, we'll let you know what's worth it and what's not. This is Worth the Wait. This country is full of unusual places to see and amazing things to do. But only the locals really know where to go. On My Go-To, we discover some of the strangest...
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27: 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What is true kindness? How can we help our neighbors in need? Maybe it's as simple as a smile or a hug.
29: All sorts of emotions.
30: Yeah.
27: All Good is about finding everyday people doing good in their communities.
31: So they come here and they can get their food, personal items, everything.
27: Reaching out.
32: The community has a good heart. I didn't think they would have helped me like this.
27: And putting other people first.
35: It takes them back to who they were when they weren't homeless.
27: Even on a tough day, we're here for you on All Good.
10: We're back on All Good.
36: Have you seen what they're doing?
37: This is crazy.
7: With these hands, I've destroyed communities. I've left a ripple effect behind, and with these same hands, I'm trying to build.
9: Yeah, I'm a criminal. You know, I did something that I take full responsibility for, but... that action doesn't define who I am, you know. If anything, it's really motivating to become better. I think that with opportunities like this, it allows us to show the community that, hey, you know, we messed up, but we're willing to make amends. You know, we want to give back.
38: Avenal State Prison was built in 1987. It's a level 2 institution.
39: Today, something amazing is happening. There are 9 guys here doing some of the most amazing art I think I've ever seen on old skateboard decks that would have been thrown away. We've been doing Fresno Skateboard Salvage now for about 3.5 years, but we've helped a lot of kids skate. I think I've ever seen on old skateboard decks that would have been thrown away. We've been doing Fresno Skateboard Salvage now for about 3.5 years. But we've helped a lot of kids skate, well over 600 at this point. There will be a total of 40 boards created by the guys here in Avenal.
40: First of all, I like cats, so I chose this tiger to paint.
41: I also chose Derek Carr, because I know all the good that he does in his community.
9: This is actually my first painting that I've actually done.
42: Hoping that it'll rake in money for the kids.
43: What does it mean to you to know that not only are you guys creating beautiful art, but that when it's done, you're going to be helping kids go skate?
44: That's awesome. I'm a skater myself.
7: I've been incarcerated since 1996. They told us about skateboards. It took me to my childhood. I remember being a happy kid, you know, riding my skateboard on my knee and falling. So for me, when the project came my way, it was a beautiful way for me to give back.
39: Your guys' work is killer, and I just can't wait for everybody else to see it.
45: I have a 13-year-old son myself that I know that is living a different lifestyle rather than I did by channeling his outlets through skateboarding.
38: the inmates here, when they work together, they see that what they're doing inspires other inmates. Giving back to the community that they feel that they've helped destroy, for them, it's helping them rebuild.
45: Like, yeah, a lot of us made bad decisions, but we're not bad people, and this gives us a chance to kind of show that, and it's therapeutic, and it's all kinds of good.
7: Like I said, it motivates me to be better every day, to push forward and show that we could be better human beings, and it's an act of kindness to give back. Where we're here and we're trying to give back to the community, and, you know, it's an honor for us.
10: Still to come.
0: This little guy has obviously some sort of turtle-related spina bifida that has twisted, which is why his name is Helix.
1: Without those wheels, he wouldn't be able to move as easy.
10: Art can inspire, uplift, and give us a whole new perspective on things. On Stroke of Genius, we find creativity from all over the country and take you inside the minds of their brilliant creators. Learn how these artists make some of the most bizarre...
2: Hi, I'm Diana Wood, the crazy power wash artist.
10: Resourceful...
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10: And unique artwork from communities around the country. When you meet the people behind the art, you get to appreciate every stroke of genius. Ever walk by a really long food line and think, those people are crazy?
4: Wait 2 hours and 20 minutes to get here.
10: Why would anyone stand hours on their feet before they can sit down to eat?
24: It's the best thing I've ever had.
10: Worth the Wait takes you to the front of America's longest lines to answer one question. Is it worth the wait? From a massive 7-pound burrito to a slice of pie that has locals going crazy, we'll let you know what's worth it and what's not. This is Worth the Wait. This country is full of unusual places to see and amazing things to do. But only the locals really know where to go. On My Go-To, we discover some of the strangest...
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10: And meet some of the customers taking on their challenges. 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
1: Let's see if Helix takes a little stroll here. There he is. Without those wheels, he wouldn't be able to move as easy.
0: Helix was hatched in a tortoise sanctuary in Arizona by a very close friend of mine. And he gave me a call and he said, listen, I might euthanize it. I took a look at it and I said, geez, this thing is pretty deformed. It has twisted, which is why his name is Helix. But the front of him is perfectly normal. It's a cute little tortoise. So I decided to put some wheels on him. And once I put the wheels on him, he took off.
1: He's scooting away now.
0: He's now walking around and enjoying life. He's eating, hanging out with his tortoise friends.
24: It literally, it's just the cutest thing. It just is living life. Like, it's no different.
11: This is the rearing units.
0: I sell tortoise eggs. I incubate them, and a couple days before they hatch, I ship them to customers all across the country, and they get to enjoy watching a baby tortoise hatch.
1: This is pretty rare. This here is what it is supposed to look like, but it's super bright orange. We call this one Cheeto.
0: It started when I was young. I wanted to breed tortoises, but in order to breed tortoises, you have to have a big colony.
1: What's called a star tortoise. These guys grow to be around 10 to 15 inches. I would reach out to breeders and say, can I just buy the eggs? And they said, it's impossible. Can't move tortoise eggs. It'll never work. This is an Egyptian tortoise, the smallest tortoise species. And I was told myself, I'm going to make it happen so other people can enjoy hatching a tortoise without owning an entire colony.
12: These are all babies that have hatched over the last month.
13: Why tortoises?
1: Why not? They're relatively clean, they don't smell, and they're cute. I have about 36. I keep the incubation ones stay here for about a month, month and a half, and then they go to forever homes. Helix will most likely stay here for a very long time. Lifespan can be 60 to 80 years. It's a long-term pet.
14: Oh, no, he flipped.
15: At least you have him popping a wheelie on camera.
1: My actual day job is I'm a medical sales consultant. This is a side hustle. Completely different until Helix came along, and then they kind of merged together because of Helix's deformity. This little guy has obviously some sort of turtle-related spina bifida. I'm around a lot of children that have disabilities at work, and just seeing them not really bat an eye at their deformity. So I said, I'm going to give this guy a little chance. Make it happen.
24: I did my normal weekly target run, and I was told that I just needed to find the smallest wheels we could find. So the boys and I were in the Hot Wheels section, and we saw a tiny little skateboard, and we just kind of grabbed it and gave it to him.
1: I took the wheels off of the thing, and I used what's called gel glue, and I just glued it right onto the back end of it.
16: He did all the work.
24: He did all the work.
1: It was fantastic. It was very heartwarming to see him as happy as he was being able to move around.
24: I would have thought it would have taken the tortoise longer to realize what to do with it, and just kind of was like, oh, now I can move.
1: I'll treat him like a hermit crab, right? As he grows larger, I'll have to get the next size wheels.
24: Get bigger skateboards and buy bigger wheels.
1: Most likely the next step will be some sort of Lego device. 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I created t-shirts for Helix. 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
24: The kids like it. It's good for them to see things like that too. It teaches them that from the outside he may look different, but ultimately he's doing the same thing as every other tortoise is doing. And the same thing goes with, you know, if they see a child in a wheelchair or they see someone different, they still feel the same as you and they still act the same as you and they should be treated the same.
10: More Good is coming right up.
17: Nice meeting you, man. 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
18: We should all be staying active. And here on Pumped, we show you all the different ways members of your community are keeping in shape. 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
18: Put on your sweats and join us to get pumped. 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
27: 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When I come back on land and I change out, I feel a bit more disabled. But when I'm out on the water, it really makes me feel alive and, you know, intense.
29: Went out with Dan. We watched, you know, surfing with him and having fun. We were looking at how he was actually surfing. We said, you know what? We're going to be able to help him take his surfing to a whole nother level.
27: We started collaborating about how could we make a custom surfboard that would work to fit my unique center of gravity, my unique body shape.
2: We've learned so much. That's not just helping Dan, but it's helping every single one of the veterans that we serve.
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17: Hello, I'm Officer Sheldon Thurgood with HPD and the founder of Thurgood D.
3: You having no trouble there, monsieur? Please, go shake it out of me.
17: Thurgood D's is a nonprofit organization that we cater to kids. After doing 4 years of working at the juvenile facility, I just thought about it. It's got to be something I can do to help these kids out, to give them love and caring about other people out in the city. And so that's when I formed Thurgood D's, to do more of outreach.
4: They love it. I love it. We love it.
5: All 75.
7: When I was little, I used to do cheer. And my coach, she actually came up to us. And she would ask us about volunteering and stuff like that. And I really wanted to do it. I love helping everybody.
9: It may make them feel happy that there's someone that cares for them.
7: After that, we just started. And we just been with Thurgood D's ever since.
2: We're here. One good deed at a time.
17: So we do annually Real Talk with You. We do Christmas with kids. We do Easter, Thanksgiving, which is awesome. We do backpack giveaways. They learn so much about homelessness. They learn so much about giving back. We also partnered up with the Chauncey Glover Project, and their kids made like 85 bags of toiletries for us. So when we're not here, the adults are not around, they'll do the same thing in their own life.
13: I just feel that there's a change that needs to be done, and this is truly my change.
14: The Letter Time Start?
17: You know, we're doing movies, short films. We always try to target the things that's going on, like bullying.
3: Hey, what's going on, Big Bob? I've been looking for you. I know you ain't seen me following me enough to see you. Hey.
16: Sorry, don't give that to you.
3: You can't take my
17: credit. We did a short film on teen pregnancy. We did a short film on choices.
20: You the game changer. You the one that changed the game. You the one that's the leader. You got God on your side.
3: You think that that's going to help? They're gonna treat me stupid, bro. What you really want me to do?
17: Anything that's hurting our kids, we do a short film on, because I know it's easy to click a link to reach so many people, not just here, but anywhere in the world.
20: But a lot of times we get caught up in our environment.
17: It's amazing how so much talent they have.
3: You had us sitting there for 30 minutes planning on what we're gonna do.
17: I'm so proud of them.
20: You the ones in there dancing.
13: A man with a passion. A fire in his heart, fire in his eyes, and he knows what he wants.
30: I see men in out of uniform. It's hard to tell whose clock he's on.
17: Man, it's good to see you guys. Look at y'all, man.
30: But I suspect he's on God's clock. The clock of doing right, that's the clock I believe in.
17: Where does Cool Al come from?
4: He really doesn't want to see someone hurt, and that really rubs off on us.
17: Well, you know we're here to help. I think this is the blessing chosen job for me. I always wanted to be a role model in somebody's life because I had a role model in my life. Nice meeting you, man. And so now I found my purpose in life, and it's been awesome. Now I just wake up overjoyed. Oh, what Cleveland at? And a lot of people be like, Sheldon, I need some of your energy, man. Where you get your happiness from? And this is where I get it from.
10: Do you know someone who's doing good for others? Let us know on social media, and you just might see their story on All Good.
18: What is true kindness? How can we help our neighbors in need? Maybe it's as simple as a smile or a hug.
24: All sorts of emotions.
25: Yeah.
18: All Good is about finding everyday people doing good in their communities.
31: So they come here and they can get their food, personal items, everything.
18: Reaching out.
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18: And putting other people first.
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18: Even on a tough day, we're here for you on All Good. 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
10: Ciao, foodies. I'm Alessandra Ciuffo, your Italian-American foodie queen. In this episode of My Go-To, I'm going to take you on a delicious journey through the exciting Italian food scene in New York City. born in New York and raised between there and Italy, with an Italian dad and an Italian-American mom, I've got the best of both worlds in my blood and on my taste buds. I love sharing the magic of Italian culture and cuisine on social media. And the Italian food scene in New York City is always changing. From the classic spots in Little Italy to the hip new eateries popping up all over town, there's always something delicious to discover.
0: I'm a regular. I wish I was even more regular.
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10: So today we are diving into two amazing places that showcase the diversity of Italian cooking in the city. 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
10: We'll be joined by Italian-American food writer Andrew Cotto, and we'll be indulging in some incredible homemade pasta. It's going to be epic yet fierce.

0: isn't just fuel. It's the highlight of the day. We savor every moment, from that first sip of espresso in the morning to the family dinner table filled with joy and love. All right, let's meet up with Andrew Cotto, the mastermind behind the Italian food and drink magazine, Appetito, at our first stop, Travelers, Poets, and Friends.
1: How many Italian restaurants have you eaten in New York City at this point?
2: That's a very difficult one to answer.
1: Throw out a number.
2: 500?
1: Wow. So right now we're at Travelers, Poets, and Friends. What makes this place so special for you?
2: For me, the most exciting places in New York are the ones that are opened by Italians in America, representing their regions or their culture or both. This place in particular, I think, is great. There's so many myriad spots to it. You know, it's like an Almontari meets a pasta factory, meets a bakery, meets a cafe. It's a really interesting hybrid of different Italian identities.
3: Buongiorno, ragazzi. Eccoci qua.
4: Salute.
2: Buongiorno.
4: Buongiorno. Buongiorno.
3: The coffee is the only thing I make.
4: Yeah. And the coffee?
3: It's true.
2: This is such a unique establishment in New York. What's the concept behind Travelers, Poets, and Friends?
3: The feeling inside of us as we were building this place was to call it Casa Mia. So we tried to express the same concept of a place where you can live through a name. And going against the short and sweet, we went for a very long name. Travelers, Poets, and Friends. Travelers, we all are. We've all come here from different places. Friends, we all are. Poets, we're not. But it's an homage to poets, to that way of looking at life in a poetic way. In my life, there was always somebody making pasta somewhere. There was always somebody cooking in the kitchen. Living away from home, I recreated myself that same feeling here in the city. All right, guys, let's finish this coffee and I'll give you a little tour of the place, okay?
1: Oh, yes.
2: Andiamo.
0: As we toured around the place, I realized it's more than your average Italian restaurant. They have a pasta counter selling freshly made pasta, an Italian grocery section, a cafe, a bakery, a lunch spot, a dinner section called Alla Luna, and a gelato shop with fresh gelato. It's basically the ultimate Italian experience.
3: You can see here, we have a beautiful old swordfish that just arrived from North Carolina. Starting from the whole fish, we start the process where we're making all our salumi di mare. We serve the fish for crudo and a different preparation.
1: I know a lot of the restaurants focus on seafood, and obviously you grew up in northern Italy, which I think characteristically is known for being a little bit more hearty or meat dominant, as opposed to southern Italy that's more on the coast and warmer weather. So perché pesce?
3: Il pesce for me, it's another way to express different tradition and recipe from Italy. I like to call my style of cuisine kind of a coastal cuisine. So after I met Emanuele with our first restaurant at Osteria 57, I really embraced this philosophy on vegetable and fish and legumes because it's also something that represents us in Italy. And it's a very popular dish right now, our tuna bolognese lasagna. For the bolognese, yes, you start really, really in the classic way. So sofrito, you have your celery, carrots, onion, and then you sear your ground tuna meat. You add the red wine. We add some fish stock, and we let simmer for about 2-3 hours.
1: You have some parmigiano next to this seafood bolognese, tuna bolognese. Breaking the norms of what people think is Italian cuisine.
3: We're going to blanch the lasagna sheets in a water that contains a little bit of salt as well. You blanch it, and then you put in the ice water. Voila. Here we have our bechamel. We really, just a classic way to make lasagna bolognese with meat. So I want you to have a little taste of the...
1: Oh, I was dying. I wanted to try it so bad. He read my mind. Wow. This is incredible. I could eat this on its own, like a soup. As you start breaking down the pieces of tuna, you're seeing that creativity and that part that makes it so unique. Holy cannoli.
3: Yeah. Holy cannoli.
1: Holy cannoli.
3: Oh, yeah. Holy cannoli.
1: But, you know, talking about how, in general, Italian cuisine, you use what you have. You use the whole entire fish. You use every part. It's not wasteful.
3: That's correct.
2: Most Americans don't grasp, you know, that Italians are going to use everything they have in their kitchen, you know, yes, in any way. And that's what makes it so inventive.
1: How many layers do you make the lasagna?
3: We make like a 6-layer.
2: This is a very American point, but this is Parmigiano Reggiano cheese from Emilia Romana. It is not Parmesan cheese from Wisconsin.
3: It's not Parmesan. No.
1: So different.
3: All right, so now we have to wait about 25, 30 minutes.
2: We can't wait.
3: We can't wait, right?
1: We can grab an aperitivo in the meantime.
2: That's a good idea.
3: Let's go. Let's go to grab an aperitivo. Okay. Yeah.
5: We should all be staying active. And here on Pumped, we show you all

0: the different ways members of your community are keeping in shape. Meet people who can make a gym wherever they go.
1: You can literally make anything and everything yours.
0: Proving that age is just a number.
2: How old are you?
1: 80.
0: And challenging what we think is possible.
3: Get up, baby. Get up. That's what I love.
4: Can't breathe.
0: So put on your sweats and join us to get pumped. The extraordinary bond we have with our pets is unlike any other. Here on Pet Project, we consider our furry friends members of the family, and we know you do, too. So we're introducing you to some of the most amazing pets we've met.
5: This is a duck I keep seeing everywhere.
0: The owners who go above and beyond to help them out.
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0: And the stories of resilient pets that inspire us all.
7: You see having Popeye Wheelie on camera.
0: So give yourself a treat and join us on Pet Project. This country is full of unusual places to see and amazing things to do. But only the locals really know where to go. On My Go-To, we discover some of the strangest...
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0: ...most secret...
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0: ...and spectacular spots you can visit in cities across America. Join us to find the places locals love on My Go-To. What is true kindness? How can we help our neighbors in need? Maybe it's as simple as a smile or a hug.
10: All sorts of emotions.
11: Yeah.
0: All Good is about finding everyday people doing good in their communities.
12: So they come here and they can get their food, personal items, everything.
0: Reaching out.
13: The community has a good heart. I didn't think they would have helped me like this.
0: And putting other people first.
14: It takes them back to who they were when they weren't homeless.
0: Even on a tough day, we're here for you on All Good.
15: After watching Chef Ricardo work his magic in the kitchen, we're sitting down with YL Deek, the one behind the restaurant's design, for some aperitivo. That's the Italian tradition of pre-dinner drinks and snacks, for those of you who don't know.
16: This place is almost like an onion. It's like you peel back all these layers. You start in the market, and you go through the spritz bar, and then the panificio, and then you're here, and then the speakeasy private room downstairs. What was kind of your inspiration while you were designing the space?
17: Coming from my background in production design, I like to create little different sections and sets. Like, you have your different vignettes, and like you said, it's like peeling the onion, you know? It's like, what comes next? So you walk in, you have your cafe. You walk in a little bit further, it's a little bit more cozier, where you can sit down, enjoy a drink, a cocktail, food. You move in behind the curtains, and it's more of a sit-down, elevated experience, dinner, a different menu. And if you want to go a little bit further, you can go downstairs.
18: I mean, you're very focused on people coming in here at any time of the day, you know, spending as much time as they want. Through that process, you're fostering wellness. Is that part of the philosophy here?
17: Exactly.
15: The Italian philosophy of wellness is all about the wellness of food. And just like that, we're back for dinner with Emanuele in the private dining area of the restaurant.
19: Finalmente, è tempo di mangiare.
20: Mangiare e mangiare. Fare un bel brindisi.
21: Brindisi, oh. Salute.
19: Stop. Let's not do the eye thing, okay? Let's be the first people that abandon that stupid rule where you have to look people in the eye after you
21: I'll look at you both at the same time.
20: You know where it comes from.
19: No, tell us.
21: No. So,
20: all of the rules that we have around the table and in hospitality come from the 1600 and 1700. And back in those days, the main thing was that other people wanted to kill you.
21: Like Game of Thrones.
20: Game of Thrones, exactly. So the idea of cheering is because when three kings were meeting for the first time and they had a glass each, you never know if the other guy wants to poison you. So if he wants to poison you, he has to put enough poison in his drink that when you cheer, some goes in yours. So the idea of cheering back in the days is about putting our cups together and letting all of our drinks mix.
21: Wow!
20: That's why you look at each other in the eyes, because it might be the last time.
21: I've never heard that!
20: This is the famous sea cutery, which is a charcuterie made with seafood. Yellowtail, swordfish prepared in two ways, and the tuna.
18: They're imitating classic meat.
20: Right? Exactly.
21: Salami really does.
19: When we first got here to the U.S., how did you find the Italian food in America?
20: In New York, I've had the best Italian food that I've had anywhere outside of Italy.
21: Wow.
19: There's Italian-American food, and there's regional Italian food. In your opinion, what makes them so distinct?
20: Italy is a very small country. 20 miles can be a very long way. So there was a very regional aspect to every cuisine. Therefore, every person that came here in the 70s and the 80s, he was carrying the tradition of his hometown. This job of hospitality that now is like, I don't want to say poisoned, but I will. by corporation. It was born from people that really wanted to cook for you. And these people only knew the cuisine from their area. We serve what we call a Costa cuisine, which is made of ingredients that you can find pretty much all over Italy. It's extremely seasonal. There's a lot of farmed animal, like poultry, lambs. You won't really find like a wild boar or deer, because of course, you know, you're talking about the Costa, which is also very populated. Mm.
19: So it's just aged 6 days? So it's just a little bit of, you know, it's just not crudo.
2: The texture
11: changes.
20: And you see as you eat it, you get the fat of the fish, and then as you bite into the cabbage, you get that little acidity and crunch.
2: You get the crunch, the citrus, the basil. I love the basil. I got a beautiful piece of basil. Yeah.
19: I think of the table as like church. You know, we're communing. You know, we were gathered together, we're breaking bread, so to speak. Right, and this is, like, to me, what church feels like.
2: That's my favorite way to eat. I love that kind of European, thank you, the European style of, like, you know, like, reminds me of, like, Spanish tapas, or even in Italy, like, condivide, you share things. Plate. I can't stand, that's like a deal breaker for me. I cannot go to a restaurant and have simply my meal and that alone. No. I'm like, I've got to taste a little bit of everything. Yeah. What do you think is the biggest misconception of Italian cuisine in America?
19: You go first.
20: Oh, thank you.
2: It's a loaded question.
20: The biggest misconception of Italian cuisine in America, it's that it's one way.
2: Yes.
20: Italian cuisine is not one way. Italian cuisine is like so many different ways.
22: 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On Stroke of Genius, we find creativity from all over the country and take you inside the minds of their brilliant creators. Learn how these artists make some of the most bizarre...
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22: 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When you meet the people behind the art, you get to appreciate every stroke of genius. Ever walk by a really long food line and think, those people are crazy?
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22: Worth the Wait takes you to the front of America's longest lines to answer one question. Is it worth the wait? From a massive 7-pound burrito to a slice of pie that has locals going crazy, we'll let you know what's worth it and what's not. This is Worth the Wait. This country is full of unusual places to see and amazing things to do. But only the locals really know where to go. On My Go-To, we discover some of the strangest...
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22: 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And who knows them better than the locals? On My Go-To, we head on down the side streets to find the beloved places you won't want to miss. Join us to find all the secret spots that the locals love on My Go-To. The extraordinary bond we have with our pets is unlike any other. Here on Pet Project, we consider our furry friends members of the family, and we know you do too. So we're introducing you to some of the most amazing pets we've met. So give yourself a treat and join us on Pet Project. 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On Stroke of Genius, we find creativity from all over the country. When you meet the people behind the art, you get to appreciate every stroke of genius.
20: Cooking in Italian is a way of approaching the ingredient, the flavors, and the preparation of the ingredients. You know, there's as many Italian cuisine as many people, cooks or chefs, there are that want to express themselves and give their life to this.
2: I love that, and I wholeheartedly agree.
19: I still don't think most Americans understand how actual Italians eat. They think that somehow they're just that fabulous. Right? You know, by somehow eating four courses at every single meal. You know, that's a wedding. That's a holiday.
2: Yeah.
19: Right? All the other days of the year, they eat sparsely. I mean, they're very much in a matter of less equals more. Really healthy ingredients, eating throughout the day. You know, snacking is a big concept in Italian food. It's becoming very popular now in the U.S., right? We could talk all day about the food, but obviously the most important thing in the world these days is social media.
2: Yeah. Right? I
19: mean, Alessandro, on the other hand, being of a different generation, it's much more relevant in your life than it is in say, mine,
2: yeah,
19: or ours even. What do you see out there trend-wise, or just in general, you know, reflection on Italian culture in America?
2: They're getting a more realistic glimpse. I think that social media has interconnected and interwoven the world in a way that it never has before. So instantaneously, you can communicate and see live videos and footage of what someone's seeing, like, living and doing in another part of the world.
1: Come on.
3: Buono.
2: That's been so important because a lot of these, like, cultural practices that we're talking about, like getting aperitivo, like using these farm-to-table ingredients, going to the mercato and seeing all the fruit and vegetables, Americans are now so hyper-aware of that. Whereas before it was, unless you got on a flight and went to Italy, you didn't know that. You couldn't experience it.
19: The memories instigated by sensory stimulus is most profound with food, right?
20: What's your sweetest memory?
2: Of food, of cooking?
19: My favorite food memory is when I read about every November, it was creating an Italian Thanksgiving for my friends who were relatives who were visiting and my new friends in Italy when Thanksgiving rolled around.
2: I just remember being with my nonna in our very tiny mountain town in Basilicata. It's called Latronico, Paese di Latronico. And it's such a small town. It's one that closes down for lunch every day. The streets are dead silent. All the stores close, everybody goes home for lunch, the kids go home from school, they leave the windows open. It's like a ghost town. But what you can hear is from the open windows, you hear the
4: ching ching.
2: The ching ching, you hear the silverware.
20: Just to make sure nobody's scaring anybody.
2: Yeah, no, but it's that sound of community, that sound of it's lunchtime, that sound of, you know, everyone's going back home to their family and they're having this meal that was prepared with love, with local ingredients that were either from the garden that they picked with their own hands or they took a passeggiata for 5 minutes and went to the macelleria and got the meat that's in the ragu and stripping back to the basics, to connection, to community, to family, to originality. That's what's meaningful for me. That's beautiful because it's something, it's dying. We're losing that.
20: That's why we started this project where we make everything from the morning, from the bread and the croissant until the end of the day, to inspire people to understand that, like, it takes a little effort. Okay? It's not short and sweet. It's travelers, poets, and friends.
2: What a day. From this morning having coffee, it feels like 3 days ago.
19: We had breakfast, we had lunch, we had dinner, now we're having a gelato.
2: It just shows you like how visceral this place is, and it really transported me.
19: The gelato's phenomenal.
2: Incredible.
5: 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Learn how these artists make some of the most bizarre...
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5: Resourceful...
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5: 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When you meet the people behind the art, you get to appreciate every stroke of genius. 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
5: Worth the Wait takes you to the front of America's longest lines to answer one question. Is it worth the wait? From a massive 7-pound burrito to a slice of pie that has locals going crazy, we'll let you know what's worth it and what's not. This is Worth the Wait. This country is full of unusual places to see and amazing things to do, but only the locals really know where to go. On My Go-To, we discover some of the strangest...
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5: 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And here on Pumped, we show you all the different ways members of your community are keeping in shape. Meet people who can make a gym wherever they go.
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5: And challenging what we think is possible.
8: Get up, baby. Get up. That's what I love.
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15: After saying ciao to Andrew, we're off to Santi, the highly anticipated comeback of Chef Michael White. This culinary legend has earned a whopping 6 Michelin stars from his previous restaurants. But first things first, we're heading straight to the pasta kitchen.
8: And right down here, Alessandra, we're making gorgonelli.
16: Oh, these are beautiful, too. Look at the color.
8: Handmade pasta quills. And this is a pasta that's from Imola, which is in Emilia-Romagna. And it's a pasta that's traditionally tossed either with alla panna, with ragu bolognese. And this is a pettine. And a pettine is a comb. And this is a comb. And these are little reed combs. And this is what gives the grooves on the pasta.
16: That it really does resemble penne pasta. I know that you grew up in Wisconsin.
8: Right, so, the center of Italian cooking, right?
16: Yeah, exactly. So, I mean, the home of lots of amazing cheese. What drew you to Italian cuisine?
8: Well, I tell you, when I was a young person, the ethnic food of choice is either Italian or Cantonese food. Now there's everything. There's Japanese and Latino, everything. But so when we were going out, we would always go out for pizza or pasta. And so that's really where the love affair of pasta came from, the Italian kitchen. And I went to work at Spiaggia in 1991. After starting and working at Spiaggia, I really began this love affair with Italian cooking. I really wanted to go to the source and learn more about it. In the early 93, I went to Italy. And I started as a stagiaire at San Domenico in Imola, which is outside of Bologna. And from there on, I just started working around Italy, different spots.
16: What's your favorite part of Italy?
8: Oh, I would have to say Emilia-Romagna for sure. This is the prep kitchen. Yeah. Absolutely. The butcher's. This is the wine room is.
16: That's awesome. Very
8: this
16: cool.
8: is New York City. You have to.
16: I know. You got to be crafty.
8: Utilize every single space inside the kitchen.
16: That's awesome, though. Are all the pastas on the menu handmade?
8: Everything is handmade. All of our pastas start out with kind of this trinity of,
16: oh my gosh,
8: of a little, but it's thinly sliced garlic. Instead of, we don't mince our garlic because when you mince it, you know, this is all the same thickness, so it all cooks at the same time.
16: Yes.
8: In a sense, I'll take just a little bit of sepia. And literally, I'm just warming this up a little bit, right? Look at that. I didn't do anything. It's not magic.
16: It already smells so good.
8: Right?
16: It shows you. It's literally olive oil, salt, a little chili pepper flakes, and garlic, and that's it.
8: There's the magic, right? But you know what it is? It's procuring the right ingredients and knowing where they come from, right? It may take 3 or 4 minutes. We steam very quickly, but these are raw. We put them in a blast chiller. So what we're going to do, so these are all floating to the top. I'm just going to dump them right in. And literally, just this natural starch, I'm just going to bring these together a little bit. So we're going to drizzle just a little bit over here, a little bit of olive oil, right? And then we have some toasted breadcrumbs for a little bit of texture.
16: Getting a little bit of the sughetto. Wow. Oh, my gosh. It's like an explosion of flavors in my mouth,
8: but I can
16: taste all the elements. I taste the basil. I taste the little drop of lemon juice that you added at the end that brightens it up. The fresh herbs, the parsley, the basil, the tomatoes, the perfectly cooked little
8: Calamaretti.
16: Sweet calamari. I love that.
8: Yep.
16: Oh, it's delicious. What does Italian cuisine mean to you?
8: Because I grew up in America. You know, non lo prendo per scontato. I don't take it for granted. That's like, you know, whether it's Thomas Keller at the French Laundry, whether it's Rick Bayless doing, you know, this amazing Mexican cuisine from Mexico. It's the same thing for me. When I first started in the early 90s, I was really processing all this and really developing what I like to call my taste memory or my palate. So I really understand when I came back to America, it's impossible to cook Italian food from Italy if you've never been there and absorbed it. People have this idea of what we call Italian-American cuisine, which is its own subset of cooking. But it's not Italian. It's Italian-American. There's a lot of good Italian cooking in New York City. Each and every one of us does it in a different fashion. We're very much hyper-focused on how we make our pastas and staying very, very true to that ethos of handmade pastas and the method and technique behind it.
0: We're very fortunate in New York and the United States to have so many different types of Italian cuisine and very focused, whether it's seafood focused or focused on Emilia Romagna or Puglia or the south of Italy, Roman cuisine, and all the subsets of pizza now. So it's from when I started to right now, it's grown tenfold from where we started with Italian cooking.
8: Tomatoes are probably one of our hardest things to get because in Italian cuisine, tomatoes are so important to us. Those are my must-haves. Great tomatoes, beautiful olive oil for finishing, not just cooking, but for finishing. And then obviously all the product that comes behind it.
16: I know that you have quite a few stars under your belt. What do you think in your eyes, what makes a Michelin star restaurant?
0: Wow, we start cooking. We're cooking first for ourselves and for the team and for our clientele more than anything. So when we set out to do a restaurant such as this, I like to say truffles and blue jeans. So somebody told me that years ago.
16: Truffles and what?
0: Truffles and blue jeans. So I want to eat this type of food, but I don't want to be dressed like that. So
16: that was my question, because the first time I dined here, I noticed it's kind of this essence of quiet luxury.
0: Cool, right?
16: It's cool. It's laid back. There's no tablecloth.
0: No tablecloth. It's just a relaxed atmosphere, whether you're in a sweater or a shirt. Come on, come off. I want everybody to eat and enjoy this type of cooking. And the conviviality of the Italian cuisine is not being dressed up. It's about sharing and hosting wonderful meals and great conversation. Right now, the evolution of Italian cuisine is really getting back to roots. When I was a young person, there was no internet to go in and to delve in and the AI. And so a lot of young people that are, they have this advantage over chefs such as myself in the beginning because of social media, because of the internet, and everybody knows what a cacio e pepe was. And,
16: yeah.
0: And so it's very much different than when I started. So the evolution of Italian cuisine, not just Italian, but all types of cuisines, are just growing at a breakneck pace because of social media, the internet. Young people such as yourselves, they're getting other young people involved and excited about Italian cooking or cooking in general.
15: As we wrap up our foodie adventure, I am so excited about the future of Italian cuisine in America. From the authentic flavors brought over by Italian-born chefs and restaurateurs to the innovative takes on Italian cuisine by American chefs who've fallen in love with the food. It's this beautiful blend of tradition and innovation that makes the New York food scene so incredibly special.
16: If you've enjoyed this tasty tour of NYC's Italian food scene, then be sure to follow me on Instagram at Flavors by Alessandra and subscribe to Localish for more foodie adventures.
10: If you compare the DNA of every human being on the planet, you'll learn that we are 99.99% the same. So why do we spend 99% of our time focusing on that 0.01% that separates us? I'm Michael Koenigs, and this is More in Common, a show where I travel the country looking for stories about what brings us together. 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But to find these extraordinary friendships, you have to reach out. This is More in Common.
11: I'm Taronda Thomas.
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12: It is. 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
19: 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So good. We posted that at 6abc.com/FYI.
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28: Lily of the Valley Cupcakery is the baked goods business of husband and wife team, Terrence and Rashida Baldwin.
29: I love being in business with my husband. If I didn't have him, I wouldn't be able to do it.
28: Rashida says baking is her passion.
29: We all want to make money from what we do, but this is something that I can do all day and never get paid for it because I love doing it.
30: I need money.
28: The couple has specialized in gourmet cupcakes for almost half of their 20 years of marriage.
29: I don't even know how we got here.
28: Terrence actually learned to bake just to support his wife and her dream.
29: He pivoted in order so I can still be here and do this. So
32: thanks, boo.
28: This dessert-making duo divides things up with Rashida wrangling the recipes.
29: The company that I work for, they did potlucks. I started baking for the job, and then they would have bake sales, and I started baking for that, and people would buy them.
28: Terrence crunches the numbers and does the heavy lifting.
33: The shopping, the supplies,
29: everything.
28: As well as a very important role in any bakery operation.
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1: She does wedding cakes. She does birthday cakes.
28: This is the lemon blueberry cake with vanilla buttercream icing.
29: And this is what you call pure sweet happiness.
28: The couple had a previous location in Montgomery County, where Lily of the Valley was named Best Cupcake. Rashida says building a business has not been easy, but the hard work over the years is finally paying off.
29: We ended up here right where we wanted to be.
28: With a cafe menu on Saturdays featuring soups and savories, the couple plans to branch out and keep growing, both in business and life.
29: We're together like
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29: The business is always going to be there, but my marriage is more important.
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11: Rashida and Terrence are hosting a Valentine's Day painting dinner upstairs at the Cupcakery.
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19: Rena, a former hairstylist and body contour specialist, started experimenting with floral arrangements during the pandemic lockdown.
2: Being bored, I just enjoyed putting arrangements together.
19: She watched social media videos to learn, but she had some experience. Her mom used to own a flower shop, and Rena remembers helping her out as a child.
2: Maybe a little prom corsage, but I didn't do much.
19: As she started to grow her skills,
2: I give more flowers than greenery.
19: Rena got encouragement from her mom.
2: She was like, oh, yeah, that is very nice. Oh, that's cute.
19: And from Instagram.
2: I would put it on social media, and everybody was like, wow, where did you buy that from?
19: So, like so many others during COVID, Rena decided to pivot.
2: I was like, we are a business, and we're going to start this Valentine's.
19: It's a home-based operation with Rena designing the bouquets.
2: Nice and cool.
19: And her mom managing the business. Rena is a mother of four.
2: Her love for flowers trickled down mother to daughter, and now it's trickling down to mine.
4: Do you know what the occasion for this one is?
19: Her oldest daughter and her stepdad help with the designs.
2: Bow or no bow? It really is truly a family business.
4: And some orange.
19: You can spread the love this Valentine's with a mixed arrangement in a heart-shaped box.
2: I always get that one husband that's like, I have to have that.
19: She can arrange a vase of full roses.
4: Top this off.
19: Create a one-of-a-kind bouquet with glitter flowers.
2: You can request the rose to be any color, blue, green. They're really fun to do as well.
19: And she has forever roses.
2: You can put them on your dining room table, and I know people that have had them for about 4 or 5 years.
19: She takes orders online and through DoorDash.
5: Thank you. These are beautiful.
19: And for the last-minute Valentine's Day flower shoppers, Rena says she'll be prepared.
2: I do plan to have a display on the porch, small arrangements kind of already put together that people can say, hey, can I purchase that?
19: Rena says she and her mom dream of one day opening a brick and mortar.
2: Where I can change the window every season, you know, fall, winter, wonderland.
19: Making people feel good about themselves, one arrangement at a time.
2: I incorporated what the person that does love you wanted to say. A lot of times with that smile, I feel success.
19: Wow, those are some beautiful bouquets there. And if you're looking for something truly special,
11: love is in the air here at Cupid's at the Back Bar.
28: The Back Bar will become a lover's getaway on Valentine's weekend with conversation hearts, candlelight, and specialty cocktails.
14: This one is called No Questions, Please.
28: It's rose-infused vodka with peppercorn syrup. The All the Red Flags is a riff on the Negroni. You can sip and snuggle in the lobby of the historic Franklin Residences.
14: People are always really swept away by the grandeur. Has a little bit of that romantic flair to it.
0: can inspire, uplift, and give us a whole new perspective on things. On Stroke of Genius, we find creativity from all over the country and take you inside the minds of their brilliant creators. Learn how these artists make some of the most bizarre...
6: Hi, I'm Diana Wood, the crazy power wash artist.
0: Resourceful...
7: Everything around me inspires me.
0: And unique artwork from communities around the country. When you meet the people behind the art, you get to appreciate every stroke of genius. Ever walk by a really long food line and think, those people are crazy?
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0: Why would anyone stand hours on their feet before they can sit down to eat?
9: This is the best thing I've ever had.
0: Worth the Wait takes you to the front of America's longest lines to answer one question. Is it worth the wait? From a massive 7-pound burrito to a slice of pie that has locals going crazy. We'll let you know what's worth it and what's not. This is Worth the Wait. This country is full of unusual places to see and amazing things to do. But only the locals really know where to go. On My Go-To, we discover some of the strangest...
16: This is a brain of a gorilla.
0: ...most secret...
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0: 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Join us to find the places locals love on My Go-To. What is true kindness? How can we help our neighbors in need? Maybe it's as simple as a smile or a hug.
24: All sorts of emotions.
25: Yeah.
0: All Good is about finding everyday people doing good in their communities.
26: So they come here and they can get their food, personal items, everything.
0: Reaching out.
27: The community has a good heart. I didn't think they would have helped me like this.
0: And putting other people first.
30: It takes them back to who they were when they weren't homeless.
0: Even on a tough day, we're here for you on All Good.
11: We are back at the beautiful back bar at High Street Restaurant.
19: Enjoying our cocktails for the special pop-up here, Valentine's weekend, dubbed Cupids.
11: Okay, I'm holding a drink called All the Red Flags. Sounds like my past love life.
19: What? Well, mine is called No Questions, Please, but now I have a lot of questions.
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19: The name Ebba Sparra has historical significance dating back to Swedish Queen Christina.
32: Queen Village in Philadelphia was named after her.
19: The queen's best friend and confidant was Ebba Sparra.
32: Was her friend, lover? We're not sure, but we really loved the name.
19: The history also inspired the purpose behind the sauna.
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32: 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We love it.
19: The sauna is open 6 days a week. You can find the reservation link at 6abc.com/FYI. A ticket includes admission to the museum.
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3: 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It was my well-being.
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28: And never stopped.
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3: 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Oh, perfect.
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3: You are the maker.
28: First step, choosing your fragrances.
3: We like to pair at least two together. Eucalyptus, lavender, and jasmine.
28: There are special Valentine scents.
3: Very sexy men.
28: Which smells like?
3: A very sexy man.
28: You choose a vessel for your candle, too.
3: Then we walk them through the steps of wicking, pouring, mixing.
28: Kim encourages you to name your candle.
3: And zhuzh it up.
28: With heart-shaped molds, flowers, and gems.
3: It just gives you the feel of really curating a candle versus buying that candle.
28: While your creation cools, Kim breaks out games and conversation cards.
3: There you go. I just want folks to connect as much as they can when they're here. Okay, here you go.
28: Kim and Walter, both from Jamaica, connected in Philadelphia.
3: Oh, 2015 Labor Day weekend.
28: They tied the knot during COVID, and when Walter first proposed the shop,
3: it was a hard sell.
28: Her uncle, Danny, who'd brought the family to America, died at Christiana Hospital right across the street.
3: He had to show me that there's opportunity to build on that legacy in a good way.
10: And I think her uncle is, you know, smiling.
28: For now, Kim is still holding her regular job.
3: Corporate America.
28: But she hopes to make and Mellow her full-time focus.
3: We're celebrating.
28: And create something she can pass on to her two sons.
3: And he wants to make a Mellow in Jamaica, so...
1: Along with Valentine's Day on February 14th, they're hosting a special Galentine's event on Thursday, the 13th.
12: This is going to be a little bit more robust.
19: We've got some very special local honey for your honey when we come right back. But first, here's another FYI for you. If you want to immerse your sweetie in gorgeous gardens, the PHS Philadelphia Flower Show is just 1 month away.
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17: Resourceful...
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7: That's amazing.
5: 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Icing on the cake. It is delicious, but I feel like this is a meal for like a week. I'm about to...
7: I'm in lobster heaven right now.
6: It's a small piece of paradise. I mean, you come on board and you really feel like you're on a small vacation. 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
19: Thanks for staying with us. We are at High Street's Back Bar in the lobby of the historic Franklin Residences at 9th and Chestnut Streets.
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12: We do all products from the hive.
17: From an assortment of honeys to beeswax candles.
12: This bee is a bumblebee.
17: He's also an educator.
12: Question.
17: And a remover of anything in your home that stings.
12: We have 150 species plus of bee in Philadelphia County. It's one of the few jobs you can have that has that air of danger to it. It's an adventure every day.
17: It was through a hive removal that he discovered his most unusual offering.
12: I said, who's eating maple bacon in here? Because that's what it smelled like.
17: He called the state inspector.
12: He's like, let me guess, you have weird honey. I was like, yeah. He said, you and every other beekeeper in southeastern Pennsylvania.
17: Lab tests at Penn State University determined the honey was being made with the help of the spotted lanternfly.
12: The lanternfly are attacking the trees, effectively serving as biological taps, and they're giving the bees access to the sap of the tree.
17: Penn State had buckets of the honey they were looking to sell.
12: Most guys were like, that's too weird. And I said, I keep bees in Philadelphia. Weird we do. Give me a bucket. This is our spotted lanternfly honey.
17: He tested it out at a cheese and honey pairing at the Free Library.
12: It was the hit of the night. We sold out. That was 2020. So that's why we labeled it actually as Doom Bloom.
17: Don calls his beekeeping business, founded in 2012, his quarter-life crisis.
12: I was in my mid-20s and was doing web development and decided I didn't want to do it anymore.
17: He started volunteering at a community garden in Queen Village.
12: Loved it.
17: And soon decided to go into beekeeping full-time.
12: I'm too gregarious to be, you know, doing office work.
17: His wife is his partner.
12: She's effectively CEO of the business.
17: And he manages about 150 hives in neighborhoods around the city.
12: The zip codes on the top of our jar are actually the foraging grounds.
17: The taste changes with the neighborhood.
12: Depending on what flowers the bees are hitting.
17: You can shop his products.
12: This is going to be a little bit more robust. This is going to be a little more floral.
17: And learn all kinds of fun facts about bees this month at the Philly Home and Garden Show.
12: Philadelphia is actually the birthplace of modern beekeeping, which a lot of people don't know. Lorenzo Langstroth, he invented this style of hive.
17: Making it much easier for beekeepers like Don to do what they do.
12: If you want honey from your backyard, we have it.
17: This week's FYI Philly is sponsored in part by the Philly Home and Garden Show. 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
0: 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Here on Pet Project, we consider our furry friends members of the family, and we know you do, too. 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
0: 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But only the locals really know where to go. On My Go-To, we discover some of the strangest...
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19: ...most secret... 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
14: I'm Shirley Curry. I'm 82 years old, and I'm the gaming grandma.
15: Go!
16: I'm Joseph Green. I'm 26 years old, and I'm Shirley's number one grandson. How'd you become the grandma gamer?
14: My son gave me a computer and a game and started me in both, and I became addicted.
16: Talk about your friendship with Joseph.
14: He just would comment and talk to me on my channel.
16: So, Joseph, you got a friend who's 82 years old and playing video games?
20: Yeah, can you believe it?
16: Boo! Oh my gosh!
22: Even though there's an age difference, we have a lot of things in common and obviously lots in video games.
14: Gaming is an open world and it should be open to everybody. And everybody should accept everybody into it.
1: We are back, and February is Black History Month, and Westchester Dance Works is staging a moving performance next weekend.
19: It tells the true story of one woman's journey out of slavery.
26: Westchester Dance Works is presenting Rachel Harris, One Woman Over the Line, for two shows.
27: The true story of a black woman who lived in Westchester.
26: She escaped slavery in Maryland.
27: She's free, has her own business.
26: But crossing the line didn't protect her from the law.
27: A slave owner could actually come to a free state and take them back to slavery.
30: Mort Cunningham, the slave owner, he's hoping to get her right back to work.
26: One of her customers, a Quaker, intervenes.
30: Mrs. Worthington believed in abolitionist work, helps to hide Rachel when she's escaping the second time.
26: Westchester Dance Works first performed the work in 2008.
27: Our dance tells that story of how Rachel escaped. It's documented. I've done research.
26: It's a multimedia production with narration to aid the storytelling.
27: To prove she belonged to him.
26: Harris's story is about the power of freedom and so much more.
30: The importance of community and what bringing people together can accomplish. It's time for us to tell stories to know that we're more similar than we are different.
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19: A big thanks to the folks here at High Street Philadelphia for giving us an exclusive sneak peek at their Valentine's weekend pop-up Cupids at the Back Bar.
1: And remember, tickets are first come, first serve. And when you do come, you got to make sure you grab a little conversation heart. Mine says, bestie.
19: Oh, and mine says, ooh la la, for my bestie.
1: Yay.
19: Happy Valentine's Day. Go Birds.
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31: It's really awesome.
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5: And the people.
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5: This is Localish LA.
15: The fact that there are such high-level professionals on the platform so readily available for such a nominal fee is unheard of.
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17: Assemble is a web platform. 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So you have the opportunity to book a 15 or 30 minute video call with them, or you can simply submit a question and you receive back a short video response from experts.
15: There are a multitude of professionals in myriad industries that are willing to help you, and there's a high likelihood of the information being valuable because these people are well-versed and recognized in their spaces. I use the Assemble platform to speak with James Cole Jr., who is very experienced in the

0: telling most successful people that I know have an innate desire to give information, but they don't want to be bombarded without it being received as a thing of value.
1: When you use our platform, it's not just a transaction, it's a transformation. And we can really start to help people catalyze their life.
2: We are so excited. We basically bought this building to restore it to its original glory. It's a historic building which was made famous by the Doors album cover, The Morrison Hotel.
3: It's hard to be a child of the 70s and 80s and not be influenced by what Jim Morrison and the Doors did.
4: I think it's so great that this famous place can now help people.
5: Jim Morrison would be very pleased to know that the site of the cover of our fifth album, The Morrison Hotel, is now going to be the site of affordable housing.
3: As a big fan of the Doors, I dropped everything and I made my way down here just in time to see everything get started.
2: The Morrison Hotel, it's going to become 111 units of low-income housing for people who are homeless and low-income living in Los Angeles. We're so excited to have Henry Diltz here, who actually took the photograph of the album, along with John Densmore, who was the drummer for the Doors.
4: Young people, they say, oh, you did album covers. You know, what did you do? I say, oh, Crosby, Stills, Nash, yeah. The Eagles, yeah. The Doors, Morrison Hotel. They go, dude, you did Morrison Hotel. So that's the one album cover that everyone around the world knows. I think it's so great that it's going to house people who don't have a place to live. That's what we need more in this world, people helping each other.
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10: 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They are so excited to discover who we are.
11: We have over 65 different kinds of farm animals who live here, whom we've rescued.
12: When you're with, like, these beautiful animals that are all over this beautiful place, your guard is let down.
13: When you are experiencing heavy, heavy grief, you'll do anything to kind of lighten that feeling and that mood, and animals certainly do that.
11: Big Heart Ranch is a farm animal rescue and nature-based wellness center. As we've worked with the animals, we noticed too how we ourselves were healing. Our physiology, our nervous system, by way of connecting to the land and to these wonderful animals who have a lot to teach us about overcoming pain and trauma. So then our team opened it up to bringing groups from throughout the Los Angeles area.
12: When Lori read a Facebook post about my son dying, Connor died in a car crash, and so she reached out to me and said, look, you're going to need my help. My son passed just months before your son. And I remember saying to her, well, I guess I'm Connor's soul mama. And she looked at me and she was like, soul mama? us. I guess we're soul mamas.
13: I think the Big Heart Ranch and

0: animals ground us to a place that is just a very safe, kind of comforting soul sanctuary. There's just no judgment. They're just here for us. They're just present.
1: Who do I need to be to get some goats to trust me?
2: You start to take yourself out of the equation. Your pain, your grief, you're feeling the animals are feeling you, and it's nothing but just pure love.
3: When I want something sweet, donuts the first thing that comes to mind. I walked by here one day and the smells hit me.
4: I was really drawn to their ethos and the fact that it's a Hawaiian company and they use ube and taro and all these traditional, even indigenous things to Hawaii.
5: I'm a huge sweets person, but being vegan, you don't get a lot of options. So like this ended up being my new favorite spot.
6: Holy Grail started really from a food truck concept in Kauai as a brother and sister team, and together they made a pretty great donut. 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
4: It's not like going to a donut shop and you get one off the shelf. 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This is like hand press. 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They make it in real time.
5: 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It's very simple, but so complex.
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3: I'm always trying to find a good donut spot. 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And obviously, they taste incredible.
7: 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Learn how these artists make some of the most bizarre...
8: Hi, I'm Diana Wood, the crazy power wash artist.
7: Resourceful...
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7: 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When you meet the people behind the art, you get to appreciate every stroke of genius. Ever walk by a really long food line and think, those people are crazy?
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11: It's the best thing I've ever had.
7: Worth the Wait takes you to the front of America's longest lines to answer one question. Is it worth the wait? From a massive 7-pound burrito to a slice of pie that has locals going crazy. We'll let you know what's worth it and what's not. This is Worth the Wait. This country is full of unusual places to see and amazing things to do. But only the locals really know where to go. On My Go-To, we discover some of the strangest...
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7: So let's explore this country with the people who know it best. 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
18: Over 700 different kinds of candy at the store here, but we make over 200 of those here ourselves. On the wall, when you come in, one of the first things you see, we've got the world's biggest 100% handmade candy cane that we made. Been hanging here for many, many years.
19: It's crazy. It's a crazy process. I've never seen it before. It's really cool.
20: I think that this is a craft that we need to preserve. It's something that somebody took a long time to get really good at.
18: Logan's has been in downtown Ontario since 1933. I started working here in 1974. I was actually 12 years old at the time. And then in 1982, me and my wife Susie bought the store, and we've been running it right here in downtown ever since.
21: We're going to separate it out just a little bit here.
22: Just to see it firsthand of him making it, that process. I never knew this is how they did it. And then when they hand it to us and it's super warm, you could twist it to whatever shape you want.
19: Yeah, I tried to do it hard. It's harder than it looks when you look at a candy cane. Like, you don't think about, like, how they make it, but it was really cool to see.
18: But what I love the best is that we get people that have been coming for many, many years. They came as kids, and now they're bringing their kids and their grandkids. One of the harder candies to make is actually the candy canes and the ribbon candy. But it is one of my favorite to make, and the main reason is because I get to interact with the crowd.
0: For them, I think it's just the satisfaction of watching him make it and, you know, mold it and fold it. You know, it's satisfying. So that's what she wanted to come see. It's a process from beginning to end.
20: Showing them the hard candy and what was typical in the stores back then, it kind of hits a memory in my mind, you know. It just reminds me of good old days.
1: We have so many acres just full of these camellias that are blooming in the winter.
2: They're flowering when other plants are not. You know, it's a real nice burst of color at this time of year.
1: Camellias are really special to Descanso Gardens. We have one of the biggest collections in the United States, and it's kind of in an unexpected place, right? Because we're in Southern California where it's hot and dry. So people come in the middle of February and all through spring, and there are these beautiful reds and pinks and whites popping, and those are the camellias.
23: Coming here, it's easy to see their beauty because they're literally like covering the tree.
24: They're pretty even when they're on the ground, and after they've left the plant, they're still so beautiful.
1: What really makes them amazing here at Descanso is how old they are. Manchester Bodhi, who's the person who owned this property, he started planting camellias in the late 30s, early 40s, but what really sparked the collection was actually Japanese incarceration. The Uematsu family and the Yoshimura family particularly, that had nurseries full of hundreds of thousands of plants. And when they were incarcerated, they were forced to sell these collections. So Bodhi actually bought them at a fraction of their value and was able to plant them here, and that's really what kickstarted the Descanso Gardens Camellia Collection.
23: They're kind of romantic and unexpected. When you're walking through our camellia forest, the camellia bushes are high, so you have the blooms above you, and then our visitors come and they make these beautiful hearts out of the fallen camellias, and some of them write messages.
2: I love camellias. They're blooming right now. They're gorgeous. I keep vacillating as to which colors I want to put in my own front yard.
7: Nothing brings people together like a great meal. And at Bite Size, communities coming together around food is what we're all about. Join us as we take you around to some of the best and most unique restaurants around the country. You'll meet the people behind some of the best eats in town and hear the stories behind the meals.
25: Here's my father, Paco Lopez.
7: See some of the craziest dishes they have to offer.
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7: And meet some of the customers taking on their challenges. 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What is true kindness? How can we help our neighbors in need? Maybe it's as simple as a smile or a hug.
27: All sorts of emotions.
28: Yeah.
7: All Good is about finding everyday people doing good in their communities.
29: So they come here and they can get their food, personal items, everything.
7: Reaching out.
30: The community has a good heart. I didn't think they would have helped me like this.
7: And putting other people first.
31: It takes them back to who they were when they weren't homeless.
7: Even on a tough day, we're here for you on All Good. The extraordinary bond we have with our pets is unlike any other. Here on Pet Project, we consider our furry friends members of the family, and we know you do too. So we're introducing you to some of the most amazing pets we've met.
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7: The owners who go above and beyond to help them out.
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7: And the stories of resilient pets that inspire us all.
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23: You don't want to skip anything on this.
35: To the sausages. To the best worst you've ever had.
23: We just wrapped Trahan and Sarah for the week, and one of my favorite things to do is to head out to my go-to spot, which is Worst Bar in Jersey City. Craving it already. Heading to get my sausage on. Some days we make a whole day out of hiking from Brooklyn to Jersey City just to eat the food.
35: Charlie, don't hold up the group. It's about a 30-minute hike for a day of goodness.
36: We got our house bratwurst. And then moving over to this tray, we have the halal cart, deli currywurst.
23: This is my ducktail I've been raving about. You could never get through all the amazing food that is in this city from every culture and part of the world. If you want to try it, it's somewhere here in New York City and you never have to leave.
37: Here you
3: get to see actual real life archives and pieces of evidence from big crimes, but it also showcases the mind of the criminal.
4: It's something that's different. They don't know that there's a police museum. Then they come inside, they get that feeling right away of nostalgia, and it teaches them about the history as well.
5: This building, it was originally a police station. It was built in 1925. About the later part of 1989, I said, you know, there's nothing here to say we ever traveled through here. So I said, hey, what do you think of the idea of having a museum? It would be a great source of having the public come in and seeing the other side of law enforcement.
3: Our hope is to really build that bridge between law enforcement and our communities. We're educating them with the history that has happened here in Los Angeles. So we have the North Hollywood shootout, we know we have the Onion Field. And what we'd like to bring to light is that behind the scenes look at actual police work.
4: The very first uniforms were the full wool coats. And the first female officer, Alice Devin Wells, sewed her own uniform. It's on exhibit up there for the North Hollywood shootout. Up in the exhibit, they have all the clothing that they were wearing. Their weapons are up there as well. The vehicles outside here, the vehicle they used at the bank is actually back here. There's bullet holes in it. And the responding police vehicles are riddled with bullets as well.
5: We got a wide variety here. Our badge that we wore and wear today was copyrighted in 1940. Adam 12 and Lake Dragnet brought publicity to the Los Angeles Police Department. So yes, historically, the LAPD set a precedence for professionalism.
6: You can find a 1,000-year-old antiquity, or you can find contemporary art from Warhol, Keith Haring, an original Mickey Mouse doll signed by Walt Disney. You can own a piece of Hollywood. You can own a piece of history.
8: At the auction houses, it's like a free museum out in the world. Even though I might not buy anything, just looking at all this stuff, it is an event to come to one of these places.
6: We're a 108-year-old company. My great-grandfather started Avell Auction Company. You're dealing with the same family. I think that there's a lot of comfort in that. We're going into states. Could be an ex-president, a judge, a celebrity, Larry Flint and James Garner and Don Rickles, and you see how celebrities live.
8: Here at Avell, this is one of the major still existing places where you can find a treasure.
9: This is Snow White. This goes way back, you know, 50s, 60s. These are super collectible.
8: Oop Iwerks, he was an animator in the early days of animation. When his son died not too long ago, his estate came here to Avell. Oop befriended Walt Disney, and Oop was his first partner. So they developed Mickey Mouse together. Oop Iwerks is a very important character in the history of Disney and animation in general. And we have some really special pieces.
6: Over the last century, we've always had to adapt. People think of auction houses and they think of live bidding and someone talking fast. And now you're auctioning to the guy in front of you and the guy in London and the guy in Egypt and the guy in Paris. I think it's special because it's not just a marketplace for art, for antiques, for jewelry or cars, but it's a window into a history of the world.
7: Nothing brings people together like a great meal. And at Bite Size, communities coming together around food is what we're all about. Join us as we take you around to some of the best and most unique restaurants around the country. You'll meet the people behind some of the best eats in town and hear the stories behind the meals.
25: This is my father, Paco Lopez.
7: See some of the craziest dishes they have to offer.
26: We are eating 30 feet of pasta.
7: And meet some of the customers taking on their challenges. Let us add a little flavor to your day at Bite Size. What is true kindness? How can we help our neighbors in need? Maybe it's as simple as a smile or a hug.
10: All sorts of emotions.
11: Yeah.
7: All Good is about finding everyday people doing good in their communities.
29: So they come here and they can get their food, personal items, everything.
7: Reaching out.
30: The community has a good heart. I didn't think they would have helped me like this.
7: And putting other people first.
31: It takes them back to who they were when they weren't homeless.
7: Even on a tough day, we're here for you on All Good. The extraordinary bond we have with our pets is unlike any other. Here on Pet Project, we consider our furry friends members of the family, and we know you do, too. So we're introducing you to some of the most amazing pets we've met.
32: This is a duck I keep seeing everywhere.
7: The owners who go above and beyond to help them out.
33: I could tell it was love at first sight.
7: And the stories of resilient pets that inspire us all.
34: I used to have them popping a wheelie on camera.
7: 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We should all be staying active. And here on Pumped, we show you all the different ways members of your community are keeping in shape. Meet people who can make a gym wherever they go.
12: You can literally make anything and everything yours.
7: Proving that age is just a number.
13: How old are you?
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7: And challenging what we think is possible.
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0: 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My name is Archie Whitaker. 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
1: Welcome to Roots Cayman.
0: The caves were discovered, I'd say they've been established now over 400 years that we've been aware of, but even prior to that, it's been millions of years.
1: So if you guys want, follow me up this way, guys, we'll go further into the cave.
0: There are 125 caves on our location. As we evolve and as we grow, within the next 5 to 10 years, our plan is to have accessibility to all of those caves.
1: This is a home for some of our animals as well.
2: A lot of bats.
0: They're fruit bats, so they're literally harmless. There's 4 different types of bats that are in here. It's the Cayman fruit bat, the Jamaican fruit bat, and from Barbados and the Bahamas. So there is a combination, and believe it or not, they are indigenous to those individual locations.
3: The best part was actually just seeing the bats.
4: It's a true living, breathing cave. So it's like it's coming to life as you come in through it.
0: We're now going into the entrance of what is our treehouse restaurant and, of course, our gift shop and bar.
4: The food, the drinks, and just the atmosphere and the people that work here are amazing.
2: They had incredible drinks and they had the most freshest mahi-mahi that I probably ever had. It was delicious.
5: Oh, my God. That is really good.
0: If you want to experience the true identity of our island people, it is a place where it's 100% Caymanian orientated.
6: Here's to the back. Yeah.
7: What I wish is for people to know about Ethiopian food. People think, oh, Ethiopian food, it must be spicy. It's spicy, but nothing that would bite you. You get more of the flavor than anything else. It's delicious. It's just incredible. You know, I started here in 2000. This is my 24th year. In 2004, Jonathan Cold came to my restaurant and changed my life completely. Practically, I was on the verge of closing down. And then he came and just blew everything out. And it never stopped to this day. And then, of course, having Chrissy and Dave dying out coming here, I was just so excited to be part of that. And they were just very kind and incredible. I went to Ethiopian market where we shot. And the people are like, oh, my God. She's coming with these 2 huge celebrities.
5: I am your Emmanuel Arida. You let me know.
7: Dave, cooking with David was just the most fun. He's just so supportive of me and doing everything. If I tell him, okay, do this, do that, having all these people in my place, it was just incredible.
8: Okay, I'm going in.
9: Go in.
7: You know, their favorite was the Dorowat. She loved the Dorowat, which makes me so happy because that's the one that takes me over 2 days to prepare. And it's our most traditional dish.
10: Who hasn't been here and that she would love to see step in our doors?
7: Well, the Obamas for me, nothing more important than that. Yeah. I never read in my entire life. I hate books.
10: Yeah.
7: And I read her book like that. So that would be the most incredible thing that could happen. Them walking here, any Obamas, whether it's Sasha, Malaya, any of them, just one Obama, they think. Big celebrities come all the time. They shock you in this business. You remember where Meryl Streep
10: was
7: outside
10: waiting
7: for 45 minutes, yes. And I didn't even know. Yes. And nobody, I would have cleared the whole place,
10: yes,
7: to have her in.
10: Yes.
7: And then later, you remember, she came in and I say,
10: oh,
7: that's your mother?
10: Yes.
7: How humble was that? In Ethiopia, you know, we take the food thing very seriously.
11: It's a community-driven space. It's giving people a space that they can see as their own to experiment through film or music or through movement and dance.
12: We teach them to learn chess along with building robots so they can instantly be a creator and not a worker. The real reason I started this place is to really settle in on media and figure out what it's really doing. What is it that Black Americans want, or the Black diasporans want, when it comes to this medium?
6: Ben and I, for years, have been developing a friendship. A couple months in, and just having these conversations, I asked Ben, I said, Ben, you have an incredible story. Have you ever thought about, you know, writing a book of his own work, of the creativity that had been happening and stimulated here in the Mert Park Village and other parts of South Central LA, but as well as part of Chaos Network?
12: I think we as creators are at a real important time where we can change the arc that's going toward really violence, because it's so violent now. It's a good time for us creatives to teach them how to control their own cultural wealth and to use it as a tool.
6: The media isn't only the things we look at our screens. Media, in many ways, can be anything and everything that surrounds you. And I think that's what Chaos Network has cultivated: creative expression, storytelling.
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9: 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Hey, Bay Area. It's time to share some amazing stories and feel good. 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This show is all about good food, good people, and good living. On today's show, gourmet cookie dough, rare toys and collectibles, famous French toast, a 45-year-old festival. But first, a star-studded basketball camp.
15: 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So everything we can do to kind of show them the right way to do things is what we want to do.
16: You got it?
17: I'm trying to carry it over to the young ones and, you know, be a part of their journey and their upbringing.
16: Fire, dog. Keep going.
17: I feel like, you know, it's important for players to come back and give back to the kids, and they are so excited. You know, it's kind of special and it's fun.
15: To see their reaction when Gary walked through the door today, to see their smiling faces, you know, these are long days for myself and the staff, but it's all worth it to see that enjoyment and see the joy coming through in their faces when they get to meet their favorite players. This is a very special summer for us. This is our 25th anniversary. We started our camps back in 2000. Our camps have grown into the largest camp program within the NBA.
18: Are we excited?
19: Yeah!
15: It's been very special for us to be able to utilize this facility here in Oakland, as well as be able to incorporate our players and coaches throughout the years.
18: Good pass!
17: Probably over my third or fourth year doing it, just because I love interacting with kids, love giving back to this city, this town, and to the Warriors, to them, to what they did for me, my career, my journey.
20: I'm 9, and I'm from Oakland, California. It all started when I was like 5, and so I started getting into like the rhythm of liking basketball. And so when I was 7, my mom signed me up for this basketball camp, and that's how it started.
21: My mom was searching on websites to find a good camp for me, and she stumbled upon this camp, so I traveled across the country to come here. I wanted to get better, and I also wanted to meet Gary Payne. Yeah, I'm having fun.
17: They want to interact with the players, and I was once one of those kids, just wanted to, you know, find a way to spend half a day with them. So I come here, you know, have fun with them, interact, let them ask questions. That's really, you know, why I come do it every year.
15: In addition to all the camps we offer throughout the year, which is over 100 camps, we also offer year-round programming through this facility. We have Shoot 360 technology that kids are able to utilize. There's tons of life lessons that they learn through the game of basketball. And, you know, myself and the staff included, the game's meant so much to us. You know, it's taught us communication. It's taught us teamwork, how to overcome challenges, how to work together, how to battle adversity.
21: It's a good camp. I really like it.
20: I'm having a really fun time. GP's 2 years, so, like, it's kind of hard not to have fun. He's a really nice guy. I'm learning to, like, hand off better passes and to congratulate teammates, whether or not they make shots.
17: Basketball helps build their confidence, especially, you know, you have a pro basketball player here to give you confidence and give you tips and pointers and just give you confidence boost.
20: I've learned a lot for the past few hours here, and so it's really helped me a lot.
15: We don't want to deny any kid that wants to attend our program the opportunity to come in here and experience our coaching, experience this facility. So if there's a way for us to get somebody in the door that wants to be here, we're going to do everything we can to make it happen.
17: Once they leave here, you know, they take it into the real world and be confident, you know, about whatever they do in life, school, and whatever, you know, they get into.
15: Our hope is we grow their love and passion for the game while they're with us here at camp, and they become lifelong fans of the game.
9: Now it's time for warm, gooey goodness.
1: So I would make fancy cookie dough, and I would freeze it and then give a bag to new moms or new neighbors. And that's how I was like, this is brilliant. This doesn't really exist out there right now, and it was really special. And I used to always joke with my friends in the city. They'd say, oh, how are you handling it out in the suburbs? And I'd be like, you know, I'm doing okay, but I do need that hit of dopamine to get me through the day. And that's sort of how I was like, wait a minute, dough, dopamine, oh my gosh, I have something here. So I immediately Googled it, bought the domain like right there and then, and said, this is what I'm doing next. I am gonna come up with a cookie dough company called Dopamine. Dopamine is gourmet take-and-bake frozen cookie dough. All you do is pop it in the oven. 11 minutes later, you have gourmet cookies fresh out of the oven, and you can say you baked it yourself. I try to use as gourmet and premium ingredients as I did when I worked in fine dining. So the cocoa powder I'm using is the same cocoa powder that Thomas Keller uses. And I only know that because I ran out of it one time for my distributor. And they said, sorry, you and Thomas both ordered, and I had to give it to them. I decided to do frozen because then I didn't have to have any added preservatives and I wanted a clean recipe. And then you can feel good about what you're eating. And also it extends the shelf life. So you can buy a bag and it lasts a year in the freezer. I launched with Rhapsody Road, which is kind of like Rocky Road, but Rocky Road is a bad time and Rhapsody Road is a good time. And then I also had the miso peanut butter, which was a recipe that I developed when I was the pastry chef at Morimoto in Napa, and people went crazy for it there. And now we launched a third flavor, blueberry corn. Blueberries and corn are actually a classic combination. So if you go to a fine dining restaurant, you'll frequently see blueberries and corn together on a dessert menu. I just like translated it into a fancy cookie. Most cookies are just sweet, but these are balanced. So for example, the miso peanut butter is sweet, salty, and umami. It's touching three different flavor receptors on your tongue. So it's really a balanced, craveable cookie, but it doesn't feel too cloying. There's also a variety of textures. So I've also taken my R&D background and made something that's a little bit unique to the market. My mom was a fabulous cook. I grew up in Beulah, North Dakota, and there was not a lot to do. So I really dove into her cookbooks and Martha Stewart on TV, and we used to watch Iron Chef together all the time on the Food Network. I decided I wanted to go to culinary school when I was a junior in high school, and my dad was like, no. But my mom was like, I'm supportive of this. This is great. My brother-in-law sent me my very first cookbook called The Best Recipe. And he said that if I learned how to make creme brulee, which was bookmarked, I could live with him and my sister and go to culinary school rent-free. I learned how to make creme brulee. That was one of the first fancy desserts I learned how to make. And then I went to culinary school. I landed an internship with a master chef in France. It was a one Michelin star restaurant, and that's really what set me on my fine dining path. I worked for Wolfgang Puck, Jean Georges in New York, Morimoto in Napa. Then I became a Michelin inspector. As soon as I worked at a Michelin star restaurant for my internship, I knew exactly what I wanted to do. I wanted to be a Michelin inspector. And I knew it was going to be a long shot, but I thought if I apply now, sometime there will be a position open during my lifetime, and I want that job to be mine. So I applied every single year until a position opened up, and I ended up getting the job. So it was amazing. I loved being a Michelin inspector. It was the greatest job ever. It was my dream job. But right around that time is when I started having children, and you're on the road all the time. You're traveling. You're in Europe. You're in Asia. You're all over the place. And it was really hard to do as a mother. So at a certain point, I realized this was not going to be sustainable for my family, and I had to call it quits. I'm sure as a lot of moms realize, it's like you feel like you lose a little bit of your identity, and food and cooking and being a chef was my identity. So I was trying to think of a way that I could do both. How can I be a mom and also have this career, but really be there for my children? And so I thought, you know what? I'm going to have to do it myself because I know that I can work and do everything I need to do and get my work done. I just need it to be on my own time, on my own schedule.
3: Miso peanut butter? Wow.
4: I'm addicted. This is so good.
3: Thank you.
1: I have my short-term plan and my long-term plans and my long-term plans. And my short-term plan is I want to get out of the Bay Area with dopamine, so expand regionally throughout California, and then I want to grow nationally, and in 5 years I want it to be a household name, just like an Oreo, you have dopamine. And long-term, we'll have to see where it goes. Part of the reason why I also started dopamine was for my son Grayson, he's on the spectrum, and whether it's something that he works with me on, if he wants to later on, that could be great, or else maybe we sell the company and it becomes a nest egg for him. And then you get your own little packet of Malden sea salt. Just sprinkle that on before baking. I feel like everyone deserves a sweet treat and everyone deserves a break, and not everyone has the time to bake cookies from scratch. But I want to bring that experience at home because I feel like everyone should have like a little break in their day and enjoy what they're eating.
9: Coming up, this comic store reconnects customers with their childhood. Nothing brings people together like a great meal. And at Bite Size, communities coming together around food is what we're all about. Join us as we take you around to some of the best and most unique restaurants around the country. You'll meet the people behind some of the best eats in town and hear the stories behind the meals.
22: Here's my father, Paco Lopez.
9: See some of the craziest dishes they have to offer.
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9: And meet some of the customers taking on their challenges. 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What is true kindness? How can we help our neighbors in need? Maybe it's as simple as a smile or a hug.
24: All sorts of emotions.
25: Yeah.
9: All Good is about finding everyday people doing good in their communities.
26: So they come here and they can get their food, personal items, everything.
9: Reaching out.
27: The community has a good heart. I didn't think they would have helped me like this.
9: And putting other people first.
28: It takes them back to who they were when they weren't homeless.
9: Even on a tough day, we're here for you on All Good. The extraordinary bond we have with our pets is unlike any other. Here on Pet Project, we consider our furry friends members of the family, and we know you do, too. So we're introducing you to some of the most amazing pets we've met.
29: This is a duck I keep seeing everywhere.
9: The owners who go above and beyond to help them out.
30: I could tell it was love at first sight.
9: And the stories of resilient pets that inspire us all.
31: You see having Papa Wheelie on camera.
9: So give yourself a treat and join us on Pet Project. Nothing brings people together like a great meal. And at Bite Size, communities coming together around food is what we're all about. Join us as we take you around to some of the best and most unique restaurants around the country. You'll meet the people behind some of the best eats in town and hear the stories behind the meals.
22: Here's my father, Paco Lopez.
9: See some of the craziest dishes they have to offer.
23: We are eating 30 feet of pasta.
9: And meet some of the customers taking on their challenges. Let us add a little flavor to your day at Bite Size. Welcome back to the show. Batcave Comics in Santa Rosa is a vast space filled with everything pop culture.
32: This
0: This store is amazing. I call it the Dojo of Dopeness.
2: A place where people can come and relive their childhood, find new things that they didn't know they were interested in.
5: It's everything you ever imagined.
0: To walk in and just see the volume of product, and then you want to just go through every nook and cranny to see what you can find that you don't have in your collection.
6: When I first come into the store, I typically levitate over to the vintage Star Wars figures.
5: I have spent a long time collecting Batman and the universe of Batman.
7: When I come here, I always come over here to the anime section to find things for my kids.
8: This is everything I never got for Christmas when I was a kid.
2: So the nostalgia feelings and the good feelings that people have when they come in and see things is really a joy for us working in this business.
0: This is the biggest dopamine kick you can have. It's all the colors, all the sights.
10: You can get comics, you can get toys, you can get art. It's more of an experience than just a store.
11: People come down the steps, they are greeted by, you know, Han Solo and Carbonite and Boba Fett, and they're shocked by it. They want to know where it came from. How do they get one?
8: Main thing that I've contributed is a restoration of the Han Solo and Carbonite prop they've got on display here. My crew and I got to take it and tune it up and turn it into something worth bragging about.
2: Here we have a 65-foot long comic book wall. It is the longest comic book wall in Northern California.
7: Seeing the comic wall and how big it is, it's impressive to me how they've been able to amass so many vintage comics.
2: We have a little bit of everything for everyone.
10: Without art, there wouldn't be comic books. Without comic books, there wouldn't be toys. Art is the origin story, if you will, of everything comic, toy, pop culture related. So being able to come in and get original art, see local artist stuff, and take a piece of it home with you is a big deal to us.
12: I don't see many stores carrying as much artwork as the Batcave does. It is a bit like a gallery. I've got a lot of artwork on the walls, and I have art in the bins. I am forever appreciative of the Batcave for giving me the opportunity to show my work to people that I know are going to appreciate it.
10: Here at the Batcave, you can get all types of toys. We have the vintage Star Wars stuff. We have carded. We have loose. We have vintage G.I. Joe stuff. We have the modern horror toys. Between our two stores, we have the largest selection of Funko Pops in the county, including Target and Walmart. We have more Pops. Reconnecting people with their childhood or that favorite piece or something they've been looking for forever is a big part of what we do and super important to us.
11: You have your Target, your other big places that sell toys, but you can't go there and actually talk to somebody about it.
13: There's a lot of things that we learn from one another. There's a lot of things that we share from one another.
6: It's almost like Cheers when you come in. You know, they recognize you. Not Hey Norm, it's Hey Jim. And it's always first name basis when you come in. They get to know you really quick. And I really appreciate a local small business like this that treats their customers with respect.
13: I think it's a piece of history, and it's a piece of our future that we should hold on to dearly, because it's where all our dreamers come from. I mean, there's a lot of things in here that are going to inspire the young minds of our future that are going to help us create more things for us to enjoy.
9: Coming up, this cafe is putting a spin on traditional favorites. We should all be staying active, and here on Pumped, we show you all the different ways members of your community are keeping in shape. Meet people who can make a gym wherever they go.
14: You can literally make anything and everything yours.
9: Proving that age is just a number.
25: How old are you?
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9: And challenging what we think is possible.
32: Get up, baby! Get up!
33: That's what I love!
34: Can't breathe.
9: So put on your sweats and join us to get pumped. The extraordinary bond we have with our pets is unlike any other. Here on Pet Project, we consider our furry friends members of the family, and we know you do too. So we're introducing you to some of the most amazing pets we've met.
35: This is a duck I keep seeing everywhere.
9: The owners who go above and beyond to help them out.
36: I could tell it was love at first sight.
9: And the stories of resilient pets that inspire us all.
31: At least you have them popping a wheelie on camera.
9: 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This country is full of unusual places to see and amazing things to do. But only the locals really know where to go. On My Go-To, we discover some of the strangest...
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9: 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Nothing
1: 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And at Bite Size, communities coming together around food is what we're all about. 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And who knows them better than the locals? On My Go-To, we head on down the side streets to find the beloved places you won't want to miss. Join us to find all the secret spots that the locals love on My Go-To. The extraordinary bond we have with our pets is unlike any other. Here on Pet Project, we consider our furry friends members of the family, and we know you do too. So we're introducing you to some of the most amazing pets we've met. So give yourself a treat and join us on Pet Project. Art can inspire, uplift, and give us a whole new perspective on things. On Stroke of Genius, we find creativity from all over the country. When you meet the people behind the art, you get to appreciate every stroke of genius. Welcome back to the show. Town and Country Cafe in Tracy is putting an updated twist on old favorites.
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4: I want you to have great service. I want you to have great food. I want you to be full. Probably take home a little to-go box.
15: You don't ever leave hungry because the portions are really big.
4: Average wait, 30 to 45 minutes.
3: To me, if people are willing to wait that long, the food must be really good.
15: When you sit in a restaurant, you look around, and the restaurant is telling you a story of who the owners are. So we have our family photo on the wall. The sayings all over the restaurant really is to remind people about how important life is. Life's too short for fake food and fake friends. Not only do we want people to know that we serve real food here, everything's made from scratch, but also everybody can relate to that. I don't want you to ever feel that we're just a restaurant. I want you to have an amazing experience, and our staff does a really good job at giving you that.
3: I actually come in from a different state to come here and have breakfast. So this is our first stop when we get into town visiting. I just love every aspect about this restaurant.
15: Town and Country legitimately is, I am town.
4: Well, obviously I'm the country part.
15: I love the city. I love everything about being in the city.
4: Give me a home where the buffalo roam and the deer and the antelope play. So that's me to the core.
15: My husband is a, you know, biscuits and gravy, chicken fried steak and eggs guy.
4: It's me with a basic plate and then her touching it with her finesse and her flair to make it really just come alive, truthfully.
3: I am a country girl through and through, but I do love to be in the town environment. And I love high-end luxury food as well. And I think that they've done the perfect blend and combination of creating that atmosphere.
15: It embodies exactly who we are. We take your basic things that have always been around, and we just kind of update them. Focaccia bread, French toast. We bake that bread, and then we egg batter it, deep fry it, toss it in cinnamon and sugar, and that has the softness. And then when you deep fry it, you've got the crunchiness on the outside. And then I added the vanilla sauce because I was like, this needs something more than maple syrup.
4: Way better than the maple syrup.
3: It's just thick, it's dense, it's full of flavor.
4: That's the signature dish for sure.
15: There's a bakery in Stockton called Geneva Bakery, and we use their homemade milk bread, and then we make a lemon mascarpone with fresh berries to go on top. Every piece is a collaboration. I'll come to him and say, I want to do this. And he'll say, are you kidding me?
4: I mean, I always tell her, I'm like, who's going to buy that? Nobody's going to buy that. And sure enough, you know, the next day it's a special, and the first thing that sells is one of those.
15: The Italian Benedict is our homemade focaccia bread, garlic grilled, fresh arugula, grilled prosciutto, poached egg, and then the creamy pesto sauce, bruschetta, and then a balsamic glaze on top on the lunch menu.
4: We do a sourdough burger.
15: The bread is Raymond's Fine Sourdough out of South City.
4: No pre-done patties. They're half pound.
15: And we hand form them, and then we have sharp cheddar cheese on top. We collaborated together and we created our own recipe of ravioli.
4: So we deep fry them and serve them with a marinara or a ranch dipping sauce, which is really good.
15: I think the biggest compliment that we've received from the customer is they feel like when they come to Town and Country, they are actually eating home-cooked food out in a restaurant.
3: Reminds me of something I'd get from my grandma when I was growing up back home.
4: Our biggest complaint that we get here is that I wish you guys were open longer, number one, and I wish you guys were bigger so the wait's not as long.
15: Restaurant business is not easy. Seeing how happy the customers are and seeing that they enjoy our recipes and they enjoy our restaurant makes all the hard day go away.
4: We're on 14 years now, I think it is, and I would like to be here for another 50.
9: Coming up, over 400 vendors came together for this world-class festival. We should all be staying active, and here on Pumped, we show you all the different ways members of your community are keeping in shape. Meet people who can make a gym wherever they go.
14: You can literally make anything and everything yours.
9: Proving that age is just a number.
0: How old are you?
14: 80.
9: And challenging what we think is possible.
5: Get up, baby. Get up.
33: That's what I love.
34: Can't breathe.
9: So put on your sweats and join us to get pumped. The extraordinary bond we have with our pets is unlike any other. Here on Pet Project, we consider our furry friends members of the family, and we know you do too. So we're introducing you to some of the most amazing pets we've met.
35: This is a duck I keep seeing everywhere.
9: The owners who go above and beyond to help them out.
36: I could tell it was love at first sight.
9: And the stories of resilient pets that inspire us all.
31: At least we have them pop a wheelie on camera.
9: So give yourself a treat and join us on Pet Project. 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On Stroke of Genius, we find creativity from all over the country and take you inside the minds of their brilliant creators. Learn how these artists make some of the most bizarre...
16: Hi, I'm Diana Wood, the crazy power wash artist.
9: Resourceful...
17: Everything around me inspires me.
9: And unique artwork from communities around the country. When you meet the people behind the art, you get to appreciate every stroke of genius. What is true kindness? How can we help our neighbors in need? Maybe it's as simple as a smile or a hug.
18: All sorts of emotions.
19: Yeah.
9: All Good is about finding everyday people doing good in their communities.
20: So they come here and they can get their food, personal items, everything.
9: Reaching out.
21: The community has a good heart. I didn't think they would have helped me like this.
9: And putting other people first.
22: It takes them back to who they were when they weren't homeless.
9: Even on a tough day, we're here for you on All Good. The extraordinary bond we have with our pets is unlike any other. Here on Pet Project, we consider our furry friends members of the family, and we know you do too. So we're introducing you to some of the most amazing pets we've met.
35: This is a duck I keep seeing everywhere.
9: The owners who go above and beyond to help them out.
36: I could tell it was love at first sight.
9: And the stories of resilient pets that inspire us all.
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9: So give yourself a treat and join us on Pet Project. Welcome back to the show. Carnival San Francisco is the largest multicultural celebration in California, with over 400,000 people in attendance every year.
23: Carnival San Francisco makes you jump. Inside, it fires up your spirit. And it just makes you smile and it gets your heart rate going. It creates excitement. You just get this whole world experience of dance. The reaction, right, that it causes of people who are watching the parade, it's like you can't stand still. And that's what's so beautiful about that special day and that special moment. But started at Presidio Park, you know, with maybe 500 people, I think, at the most. It's been generation after generation now, 46 years of bringing joy. the parade, we have about 300 lowriders that actually start the parade. You'll see some of the best classic cars that have been restored artistically, painted on the outside, of course the rims, custom made, and you know, you have hydraulics, and you can see a one hopping. It's a really a one-of-a-kind way to start a parade. And at Carnival, you get to see people from different cultures in their traditional wear. And the beautiful thing about the dance, too, is it gets inside of you. I mean, you can get from salsa to samba to cumbia to rock en español. It's got beats for everybody. Organizations that participate utilize the Carnival to do outreach. So it's also an educational opportunity. I'm really grateful that we have a new generation of young people that have been nurturing and training, and they're the next generation who are now running Carnival. Carnival will be around for, you know, for many more decades to come.
9: That's it for today's show, but tune in next week for an all-new episode. Nothing brings people together like a great meal. And at Bite Size, communities coming together around food is what we're all about. Join us as we take you around to some of the best and most unique restaurants around the country. You'll meet the people behind some of the best eats in town and hear the stories behind the meals.
0: Here's my father, Paco Lopez.
9: See some of the craziest dishes they have to offer.
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9: Celebrating companies and the people behind them that are secretly awesome.
24: Go after those dreams and make them happen.
25: We have what I call the Mocha Bomba. And it consists of two shots of espresso, your choice of milk, dark chocolate for his dad, white chocolate for his mom. And then we throw some of that Hawaiian piece in there with some coconut syrup and some pineapple syrup.
26: Change has come to America.
25: Coffee house, not a coffee shop. And the reason I call it a house is I want it to feel like a house. I want you to feel comfortable in there. Nice art on the walls, copper ceilings in here, music playing. I want you to be able to relax. Vis-a-vis, I'm sitting on this Chesterfield right now. You know, I feel at ease. I feel peace. And I'm drinking this great coffee from Cameroon. Don't get no better than that. Every day I think about Black excellence. Every time we open our doors, we're trying to give what we call the SIP experience, that platinum experience, where when you come in here, you get treated like royalty. My name is Trez Van Pugh III. I'm the founder and CEO of Sip and Savor Coffee Houses. I'm also known as the Mocha Man. I started off as Bronzeville Coffee House back in 2005. Over time, I began to understand that the coffee business was something that was really huge. First, coffee is the second largest traded commodity in the world. The second thing is that it's addictive and it's legal. So I figured if I would bring that type of class and elegance to the space, the coffee being excellent from different parts of the country would be something that's different and unique. And that's when I morphed off into Sip and Savor. Currently, we have four locations. First of all, you gotta have a passion for it. You don't go in this to make money right away. I went into it to make a difference. Ultimately, though, you do wanna make money. You do want to be able to pay employees a good salary where they can earn a decent living, and that takes time.

0: much buzz about Sip and Savor. And it isn't me. I've surrounded myself with a team. The future looks bright. That means as far as scaling, setting an example for the young people that work for us. You're not just working for a coffee house. You're working for a business that care about your well-being. There's still a bunch of challenges out there, but we look forward to taking them on, not quitting and not giving up. And of course, being in the Marine Corps, we never did give up, so I persevere.
1: We have banana pudding, strawberry sublime. The ice cream is decadent. Turtle cheesecake, rich. 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Unicorn magic. 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I think of flavors that are familiar and then want to put like a cool twist on them. It's unexpected. Like a lot of times people are like, wow, I would have never put those things together in ice cream form.
2: You could take all the textures.
3: I got a BBL, blueberry, fresh basil, and lemon cream. We all got different flavors, but I kind of like
1: my own. My name is Ida Nelson, and I am the owner of Ida's Artisan Ice Cream and Treats. The goal of this business is to create unity, it's to create hope, it's to create empowerment and inspiration for people. I've never seen a black face on an ice cream packaging or a person of color, really. I felt like it was important that our culture and the diversity of our culture be represented there. I'm bad at measuring, but this is approximately a quarter of a cup. Just do what feels good. Do it till it feels good. So I started making ice cream kind of by accident. During the pandemic, you know, we were all looking for some fun activities to keep our children entertained. So I said, well, I'll just try my hand at making ice cream. I came up with a name, Ida's Artisan Ice Cream. And when I came up with that name, I said, well, if you're gonna call it artisan, you have to have some unique flavor profile to put together. For instance, banana pudding. Everyone is used to banana pudding being a refrigerated cold treat, but I thought I should put an interesting spin on it and make it an ice cream. We have blueberry basil and strawberry sublime, which are vegan and dairy-free flavors. One of the most fun flavors that I have is called Unicorn Magic, colors and sprinkles and things of that nature.
4: Another lemon.
5: It's so rich. It's like I'm drinking it.
6: Fantastic. It's refreshing, so it's really good.
7: The number one ice cream stand. Well, this is unbelievable.
1: Ida's Artisan Ice Cream does ice cream socials where we talk, well, I call it ice cream social awareness, where we incorporate ice cream into tough conversations, like bringing ice cream into the schools. Everybody's happy when they see ice cream, you know, and then we get a chance to talk about ways that we can eradicate poverty and racism in my lifetime, which is one of the goals that I have. For me, creating a business was a way to empower myself and to also participate in creating the change that I saw necessary for my community.
8: We want to be that brand that speaks for those that don't have a voice. JR Kicks is an online sneaker and athleisure wear brand. I think that in the sneaker industry now is just repetitive. So what we want to do, we want to bring some new flavors, some new styles, some new design on top of an affordable and comfortable sneaker overall. The Blueprint is our top of the line sneaker that we just designed it. It's dropping 2022 of the springtime.
9: Yeah, you want to.
8: We want to be that brand that, yeah, you know, we represents a little bit of everything. Got the active wear, compression material, sports, hip hop, culture. You know, no matter what, we want to be able to make our mark in a little bit of everything.
9: It's inspiring. You know what I'm saying? To be able to go out into the world and see your brand be represented by, you know, people that you don't even know.
8: It's the people, you know, the people drives JR Kicks. They request it, and if we get in a position to make it happen for the people, that's what we do. That's our mission overall. It's been a journey.
9: It's the culture. The culture is the biggest inspiration. So when you see, when you be able to catch that tide that changes and go with the times.
8: We want to be that brand that shows that you know, you can support the little guy now. The little guy is in a position that you can buy something that you can be proud of and say, man, I'll go back and support again.
10: Nothing brings people together like a great meal. And at Bite Size, communities coming together around food is what we're all about. Join us as we take you around to some of the best and most unique restaurants

0: around the country. You'll meet the people behind some of the best eats in town and hear the stories behind the meals.
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0: See some of the craziest dishes they have to offer.
2: We are eating 30 feet of pasta.
0: And meet some of the customers taking on their challenges. Let us add a little flavor to your day at Bite Size. What is true kindness? How can we help our neighbors in need? Maybe it's as simple as a smile or a hug.
3: All sorts of emotions.
4: Yeah.
0: All Good is about finding everyday people doing good in their communities.
5: So they come here and they can get their food, personal items, everything.
0: Reaching out.
6: The community has a good heart. I didn't think they would have helped me like this.
0: And putting other people first.
7: It takes them back to who they were when they weren't homeless.
0: Even on a tough day, we're here for you on All Good. The extraordinary bond we have with our pets is unlike any other. Here on Pet Project, we consider our furry friends members of the family, and we know you do, too. So we're introducing you to some of the most amazing pets we've met.
8: This is a duck I keep seeing everywhere.
0: The owners who go above and beyond to help them out.
9: I could tell it was love at first sight.
0: And the stories of resilient pets that inspire us all.
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11: If you compare the DNA of every human being on the planet, you'll learn that we are 99.99% the same. So why do we spend 99% of our time focusing on that 0.01% that separates us? I'm Michael Koenigs, and this is More in Common, a show where I travel the country looking for stories about what brings us together. It turns out this country has countless stories of unity. But to find these extraordinary friendships, we have to reach out. This is More in Common.
0: Welcome back to Secretly Awesome.
12: Oh, crafting can totally save the world. My name is Amber Kemp-Gristel, and I am the crafty girl behind Damask Love, a crafting blog, and I'm also a television host, and I also have product in stores to keep you crafty at home. Before I ever sat down and decided to have a crafting business, I was a child psychologist. On the side, I started just being kind of crafty at home. And eventually I decided, well, I love making stuff. I'll take pictures of it and put it on the internet. Not really thinking it would turn into anything, but my blog picked up some steam. I had to make this leap from PhD to what I call PhDIY. As a content creator and as someone who runs her own business, we have lots of things around here that are expensive. Things for video, things for photography, things for crafting. And in order to protect that, I knew I needed to get business insurance because that would make me feel a lot more comfortable being in my space and having the things that I need here to run my business successfully. Hiscox Business Insurance was a no-brainer for me. I knew that it was the right fit, and as soon as we signed up, I knew that I had what I needed to protect all the assets here in the business, and that made me a lot more comfortable. One of the biggest moments in my business was being able to put products in stores. You know, for a long time, I just made things here in my studio and I showed people how to do it. But with products, I can actually give you some of the exact items that I use so that you can replicate it at home. I really wanted to make them fun and colorful and kind of like scream, take me out with me. One thing that's super, super important to me is representation in crafting and making sure that people who look like me, people who look like you, feel seen in all of the items that they make. So in my products, you're gonna see lots of brown faces, you're gonna see lots of freckles, you're gonna see people who look like you, because I knew that that was a space that had not yet been filled in the crafting world. I get so many messages from people telling me how crafting and creativity and making has helped their mental health and has helped them through difficult times, has helped them through anxiety. In something as simple as painting or sewing or paper crafting, there really is something healing happening. So crafting can change the world because just by making something, you can really heal yourself and nurture yourself in a way that maybe you didn't expect.
0: We should all be staying active, and here on Pumped, we show you all the different ways members of your community are keeping in shape. Meet people who can make a gym wherever they go.
13: You can literally make anything and everything yours.
0: Proving that age is just a number.
14: How old are you?
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0: And challenging what we think is possible.
15: Get up, baby. Get up. That's what I love.
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3: 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And at Bite Size, communities coming together around food is what we're all about. 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
16: Here's my father, Paco Lopez.
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3: And meet some of the customers taking on their challenges. Let us add a little flavor to your day at Bite Size. What is true kindness? How can we help our neighbors in need? Maybe it's as simple as a smile or a hug.
17: All sorts of emotions.
18: Yeah.
3: All Good is about finding everyday people doing good in their communities.
5: So they come here and they can get their food, personal items, everything.
3: Reaching out.
6: The community has a good heart. I didn't think they would have helped me like this.
3: And putting other people first.
7: It takes them back to who they were when they weren't homeless.
3: Even on a tough day, we're here for you on All Good. You're watching Secretly Awesome.
19: Oh my God, absolutely stunning. I know there's a lot of people who are very timid when it comes to bridal shopping, and my goal is to always make them feel just at home.
20: That looks really good.
19: And so that's why I decided, ooh, mobile would be kind of fun to create something so unique for this area. My name is Holly. I'm actually the stylist, the owner. I've been styling now for about 13 years. Holly B. Bridal. I actually recently started in 2021. Let's do it. I bring all my dresses, my accessories, my veils into clients' homes.
20: Okay.
19: And we travel all throughout New Jersey as well as Philadelphia County. We have our full-length mirror, we have champagne, we have cookies, we have accessories, we have a pedestal. It's literally like a boutique in your home.
20: Let's try this one first.
19: Ooh, that's a pretty one.
20: My fiance Brian and I got engaged last year, and we're to be married August 26th of this year. Wedding planning can be super stressful. It can be really overwhelming. Finding your gown can be really intimidating.
21: I love it.
20: Having it in your own space makes it a more comfortable environment.
19: Yeah, let's do that one.
20: Okay. You can have all of your bridesmaids here at the home, trying on the gown with them.
22: Yeah, nailed it.
20: And not only does she make you feel super comfortable, but she hand-selected gowns that fit my figure, my personality, what my wedding vision is, what we've spoken about, and what's better than having your big aha, this is the one moment in your own environment.
19: The whole concept of this was just an idea. You take it, you run with it, you know, and do what you can with it. And if you really strongly believe in it, people are going to believe in it just as well.
20: Thanks Cheers. For everything.
19: Absolutely.
20: Cheers.
23: 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By sharing equity and creating space to get visibility here in the market using my space, I help these other businesses do the same thing. 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I am an indoor vertical growing space, the first of its kind. I support a lot of local businesses that believe in sustainability, integrity in their products. They source herbs from me that I grow right on site. I then support their businesses by purchasing and having them in store for representation so that you guys can enjoy them at home. We've got different types of rainbow chard, katori, some peppermint growing up there. I got personally into farming and growing because I wanted to connect people directly to the store. I don't think that organic food or food in general should be super expensive, unaffordable. I don't think that any family should have to choose between giving their children healthy food or giving them something that's going to suit their hunger pain. I'm an amazing chef, just like a lot of other people. But I want to know where my ingredients are coming from. And if you say you make great food, I want you to know where your ingredients are coming from. One day I'm cutting a box of peppers and I'm looking at the seeds and I'm like, if I can figure out how to get all these plants out of these seeds, I can feed everybody. 3 weeks ago, this plant was a little seedling. Hydroponics is really just being able to grow in a medium other than outside dirt. All of the nutrients are introduced through water. Most people in Philadelphia, you don't have a lot of space or, you know, you don't have a lot of time to invest in your plants. A lot of the systems today are kind of automated to where you can control everything from your phone. You can still have that hands-on technical knowledge of what your plant needs to grow. I have some hydroponically grown sage. I have red leaf lettuce. I offer many hydroponic systems here. Literally, if you can make a cup of coffee and a Keurig, you can grow a plant. I might not be able to impact the whole world, but it starts with me in my area and what I can impact. And then hopefully someone sees that and they're like, oh, I can do similar. And they impact it with their village as well. And then it's just a trickle effect. Have some naturally made body butters. These are all made organically. No smell or fragrance is added. Working together and creating a network of support helps the next family and helps the next business create a community. I like to use my gifts to help other people elevate their own. I don't think we do anything alone. I'm able to support other businesses and what they're doing through my space and give visibility to the market and to people who come to Philadelphia. So that's really like the joy for me.
16: We should all be staying active. And here on Pumped, we show you all the different ways members of your community are keeping in shape. Meet people who can make a gym wherever they go.
13: You can literally make anything and everything yours.
16: Proving that age is just a number.
17: How old are you?
13: 80.
16: And challenging what we think is possible.
15: Get up, baby. Get up. That's what I love.
18: Can't breathe.
16: So put on your sweats and join us to get pumped. The extraordinary bond we have with our pets is unlike any other. Here on Pet Project, we consider our furry friends members of the family, and we know you do, too. So we're introducing you to some of the most amazing pets we've met.
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24: When I surf, I don't want to come back on land. It's quite nice to be on the ocean and kind of weightless and feeling the energy of the ocean. When I come back on land and I change out, I feel a bit more disabled. But when I'm out on the water, it really makes me feel alive and, you know, intense.
25: Went out with Dan. We watched, you know, surfing with him and having fun. We were looking at how he was actually surfing, and we said, you know what? We're going to be able to help him take his surfing to a whole nother level.
24: We started collaborating about how could we make a custom surfboard that would work to fit my unique center of gravity, my unique body shape.
25: We've learned so much. That's not just helping Dan, but it's helping every single one of the veterans that we serve.
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16: Welcome back to Secretly Awesome.
26: Henry Plant was a billionaire. He was an industrialist. He was a business owner.
0: He was the builder of the Tampa Bay Hotel, which is the building that our museum is housed inside. It was in operation from 1891 through 1932. Henry Plant had several hotels throughout the state of Florida, but the Tampa Bay Hotel was by far the most elaborate and the most luxurious. And our goal here at the Henry Plant Museum is to preserve the Tampa Bay Hotel as it would have been in its heyday.
1: You feel like you've stepped back into the 1890s with everything from the original lighting down to the carbon filament light bulb lights.
0: We have the guest rooms set up to represent different parts of the hotel as well as different particular moments in its existence.
1: So right as you step your first foot in the door, you realize this is different. Mr. and Mrs. Plant traveled the world and collected some amazing artifacts. We have an incredible collection of decorative arts, paintings, sculptures, mirrors that they brought back to fill the 511-room Tampa Bay Hotel. We have a permanent exhibit called the Spanish-American War Room, and that's the reason that the building has National Historic Landmark status. Many of the officers and dignitaries were here at the hotel. This was the Army headquarters. We have a notebook with original letters that were written by a young soldier, and you can hear audio recordings of them and read the original letters.
0: The room that we're standing in right now is the writing and reading room. It is the most historically preserved room here. And this is a room that typically gentlemen would use to catch up on the news, to write letters home, or to take care of business correspondence as well. Down at the opposite end, we have our parlor suite, which is set up to look the way hotel rooms would have looked at the time. So we have a home or to take care of business correspondence as well. Down at the opposite end, we have our parlor suite, which is set up to look the way hotel rooms would have looked at the time. So we have a sitting room that is a part of the hotel suite. There is a bedroom and a library, which all would have been one continuous part with its own private door out to the exterior gardens.
1: The Tampa Bay Hotel architecture is quite outstanding. There are 6 minarets, 4 cupolas, and 3 domes. And this was a style that Henry Plant picked with J.A. Wood, the hotel architect, and it really has attracted attention from the 1890s forward to today. We have a sports and amusements room that features a lot of historic photographs and memorabilia that have to do with the famous people who were here.
0: Perhaps most notably, Teddy Roosevelt. He came here during the time of the Spanish-American War. Many people were here specifically to appear as performers or celebrities. So Nellie Melba, the notable Australian opera singer, Anna Pavlova, famous ballerina, John Philip Sousa actually came to stay at the hotel because his orchestra was performing. Booker T. Washington came to speak at the hotel as well.
1: Our most current acquisition is a Babe Ruth baseball that was hit here on the grounds April 4th, 1919.
0: The Tampa Bay Hotel is so important to the history of Tampa as a city.
1: It's an amazing site. We're very fortunate that the building and property still exist. I hope that visitors come here and have their imagination just ignited.
0: I hope they come away with an understanding of how significant Henry Plant and this hotel were to the history and the development of Tampa.
8: Well, my name is Kayla Reynolds. I'm sanitizing the containers that I'm going to use.
11: I am 10 years old.
8: Maywa Cosmetics is a company where I make body mist, whipped body butter, lip gloss, and lip balm. I'm going to make some vanilla lip balm. I started this business around 2020. I was around 8-9 years old.
11: I really like a vanilla scent. It smells really nice.
8: My business name is Maywa Cosmetics. Maywa means luxury in Sudanese. I wanted to have a unique name and something different from others. I started off with inspiration from my mom and dad. They inspired me to start my own business. I was looking around like, what can I do to make this happen? So my first product was lip gloss.
12: What I try to do is instill independence and entrepreneurship. And my daughters, I want them to be self-sufficient. I want them to have the freedom to do whatever it is they want to do in life. And I just think being your own boss gives you that level of freedom.
8: I'm going to add the cocoa butter.
12: Her doing cosmetics scared me a little because that's a really adult world. And I wanted her to kind of do something that catered to her. So when we were researching kids' cosmetics, there were some out there, but there weren't a lot. So I figured that was a good niche for us to get into. It allowed her to do what she wanted to do, but it didn't let her step into that very adult world.
8: Usually when I get a lot of products from other places, it wouldn't be like how I would like it. So like lip gloss would be a little thick and some would be too runny. Then some body misses would be too strong.
2: It's time to add our beeswax.
12: I wanted to make sure as her dad that we were catering to the correct demographic, and that's that kid range, adolescence to young teen range.
8: I wanted to make something that was unique. It's time to add our essential oil. My bestseller at the moment has to be lip glosses. Body butter's really soft. One of my favorites are honey vanilla. I'm gonna take some essential oil and I'm just gonna add some drops in there. A lot of these smells come from scents that I like calming scents, some scents that are like candy-ish, some sweet scents, and some fresh scents. Gotta carefully pour it in. Once these are nice and hard, we're gonna add our caps on them.
12: I'm super proud. I'm just proud as a father, and it just fills me with joy to know that they get excited about something that I didn't know about as a child.
8: This is something that I'm going to try to continue. I love making these products.
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16: 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Relax.
9: I may pop you some popcorn.
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9: It's just a lot of fun.
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26: I believe that no one can tell your story better than you can.
7: Sometimes you just got to go out there and just get it done.
16: You're watching Localish.
27: He has a really big personality. He's so happy and just filled with joy. You can't help but feel it.
28: If you think you can't do something, keep trying it. The number of attempts are limitless.
29: Grayson is 9 years old. He's blind, but he doesn't let it stop him from his dreams. He's not making any excuses. He's a little entrepreneur. He's a musician. He had a lemonade stand. I met him last week, and we just wanted to help. So we threw him this lemonade stand here tonight. My foundation is called the Dream Machine Foundation, and we are just rallying our community.
28: Ooh, you too.
30: Man, those are sick.
28: Would you like a cup?
30: I brought some donations for you, too. I brought some money for you.
27: Grayson had a lot of downtime this summer because he had a transplant, so he wasn't able to do any of the traditional summer things, swimming, beach, park. We had to stay at home majority of the summer for his medication process. So during that time, he thought with it being so hot, why not sit outside and have a lemonade stand and try to raise some money for his desire to travel?
7: Where do you want to go first, Grayson?
28: The Great Wall of China.
7: Yeah.
27: Grayson was born completely blind. He's had 32 surgeries, 5 cornea transplants. 4 of them have failed. The goal for Grayson and all of his vast visual issues is to give him a little bit of time to continue to see. He has a very high probability of going blind one day. So, again, every day that he has a little bit of sight is a blessing.
28: Anything you think someone can't do, like a blind person, they actually can do, so the options are limitless.
3: January of 1866, Antioch was first established 7 months after liberation of former enslaved. They went from chains to the church. Jack Yates was elected as our first pastor. This church not only preached the gospel message, but this church served as an institution in establishing Freedmanstown. In 1936, we had renovations where the stained glass windows and the covering of our edifice that you see today was put in place. This window shows the legacy and history of our first four pastors. We have Reverend Jack Yates and his tenure as our first pastor. Reverend Lights on the opposite end was our second pastor. And Reverend Thomas Goodall, you'll notice that he doesn't have an end date as the windows were put in under his leadership. Reverend Goodall, I like to joke, because he doesn't have an end date, is our perpetual pastor. Now, Antioch serves as a beacon of light for the city of Houston. We have our Jesus Save sign that sits on top of our steeple that still illuminates the night, projecting the call that Christ is Lord. We are proud to introduce to you the latest edition of our history, this mural entitled Legacy. And welcome to the historic Antioch Missionary Baptist Church, where we're located in the heart of Freedmanstown and celebrating our 157th year. Antioch Missionary Baptist Church is the oldest Black Baptist church in Houston. We were founded in 1866 by former enslaved ancestors. We still worship in this facility and in this worship space as it was designed and built in 1891. The pews that we sit in are hand-carved by these former enslaved ancestors of ours. We have a rich history and a rich legacy, having been the center of Freedmanstown. This church served as a resource for the community. This mural is designed by a young artist by the name of Matthew Jean Baptiste. The title of this piece is called Legacy, and it takes you through the entire history and legacy of not only our church here at Antioch, but also the community in which we serve called Freedmanstown. Freedmanstown is an area of Houston in which former enslaved people moved to once they were liberated from the chains that captured them. If we look starting in the upper left-hand corner, you see the stormy skies and the stormy days representing the challenges and the efforts that our former ancestors were challenged with. And as they look over the cotton fields in which they prepare to work, I want to draw your attention to this young lady, and she's pregnant. And the idea and the interpretation here is that through this mother, all of the rest of our history and our legacy is told. We see progressively this modern woman who is represented with red lips and the gold earrings. The purple flowers represents the 1920 women's suffrage movement. Our church taught and helped women to register to vote. Coming out of slavery and establishing this area called Freedmanstown, these former enslaved ancestors of ours had to build roads, and these bricks today are historic to the Freedmanstown area and are encircled around Antioch's first pastor, Jack Yates. Jack Yates was a former enslaved individual out of Virginia, gifted with the ability to read and write. The Lord used him to start this church, and he is often referred to as the father of Freedmanstown. You see Richard Allen. Richard Allen was a member of our church, and he's the first Black elected to the Texas legislature. He was an architect. He designed our latest version of the church where we sit and worship today. I want to draw your attention to a particular thing that the artist did. He laid as a backdrop the streets and the design of Fourth Ward, or in other words, Freedmanstown. Education was key in our history and our legacy. And this school is called the Colored High School for Negroes. It is now today Booker T. Washington minus the steeple. Lift Every Voice is the Negro anthem, the Black American flag tied in with the Juneteenth flag. Antioch had the first all-brick building for African Americans in the city of Houston. These bricks serve as a foundation of what our church is representing today. At the top of our steeple, even today, you'll see the Jesus Saves signs, which still provides hope for many in the area. This picture represents celebration of Juneteenth back in 1867, where we have daughters of Jack Yates packing up here in the Freedmanstown area, moving over to Emancipation Park to celebrate Juneteenth. The dove, it represents a symbol of hope. And this legacy piece is really derived in the birds who fly with hope toward the future. As this bird has found it and is in the landing position, this bird is just taking off, but is already looking toward the future, and he will follow the flight pattern in which was established by his ancestors, and follow the same pattern in which those who had come before him took to reach that legacy and that destination. Antioch is only 30 years younger than the city of Houston. We have a rich history and a rich legacy, and we're looking forward to the next 157 years.
16: We should all be staying active, and here on Pumped, we show you all the different ways members of your community are keeping in shape. Meet people who can make a gym wherever they go.
4: You can literally make anything and everything yours.
16: Proving that age is just a number.
10: How old are you?
4: 80.
16: And challenging what we think is possible.
13: Get up, baby. Get up. That's what I love. I can't breathe.
16: So put on your sweats and join us to get pumped. The extraordinary bond we have with our pets is unlike any other. Here on Pet Project, we consider our furry friends members of the family, and we know you do too. So we're introducing you to some of the most amazing pets we've met.
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16: The owners who go above and beyond to help them out.
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16: And the stories of resilient pets that inspire us all.
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16: 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Learn how these artists make some of the most bizarre...
19: Hi, I'm Diana Wood, the crazy power wash artist.
16: Resourceful...
20: Everything around me inspires me.
16: And unique artwork from communities around the country. When you meet the people behind the art, you get to appreciate every stroke of genius. We should all be staying active, and here on Pumped, we show you all the different ways members of your community are keeping in shape. Meet people who can make a gym wherever they go.
4: You can literally make anything and everything yours.
16: Proving that age is just a number.
10: How old are you?
4: 80.
16: And challenging what we think is possible.
13: Get up, baby. Get up. That's what I love. I can't breathe.
16: So put on your sweats and join us to get pumped. You're watching Localish.
21: I think what's most fascinating to me is the young Bill. He did not like to do interviews, if you can believe that now.
22: I vote in every election.
21: He didn't talk much, if you can believe that now.
22: I express my feelings.
21: He really lived by his convictions.
22: I'm an engaged citizen.
21: He was very outspoken about the politics of the day, about the war, about Nixon. And yet he was this transcendent basketball player.
22: I'm part of a team. What is more mainstream than that?
21: A lot of younger basketball fans have no real idea about what a great player he was. When he was healthy, he was one of the great players in the game. You know, the truth is, he hasn't been the luckiest guy in the world. This is a guy who, during the course of a 14-year NBA career, played a total of about 4 years. He suffered some very debilitating injuries and thought he might never walk again. This is a guy that's been through a lot in his life, but he's come to this belief that he is the luckiest guy in the world. So the title is very multi-layered. ESPN called me up. And they said, we finally got Bill Walton to agree to do a film about him. And of course, I was interested, and I followed his career as a young player myself. After I read his memoir, Back from the Dead, I was like, okay, I'm totally in. He loved writing the memoir about his career, but he didn't feel a need for there to be any kind of film done. But fortunately, he changed his mind. The way in was to say, we're going to focus on the Portland championship season that they had in 76-77, which he loved. But then I just said, you know, it's got to be the fuller story.
22: I started playing basketball when I was 8 years old.
23: I knew from the beginning that that's what I wanted to do.
21: we focus on his early years in high school and then at UCLA, where he was part of the team that won 88 straight games, which is a record that stands today, into the Portland years where he was at the bottom and at the top and then at the bottom again, and then onto the Celtics, where he was able to win one more championship as part of that great 85-86 team, and then the aftermath, the years after in his broadcast career. So we try to get our arms around the whole thing.
0: Coach would always come through the locker room every day before practice, rub your jawline, and make sure you had shaved that day.
1: Bill Walton is going to challenge Coach Whitney, arguably the greatest coach ever.
21: You see in the course of the series how he evolved from this very shy, withdrawn guy to the Bill Walton we have today, who is, you know, ran contour, and when he does color commentary for basketball games, he'll talk a little bit about the game and spend the rest of the time talking about Lewis and Clark and, you know, God knows what. It's like for the first part of Bill's life, he didn't speak, and once he got over his stutter, he has not stopped talking since. We spend a lot of time with Bill. It's impossible to do even two interviews with Bill and get at everything because he has a lot to say. But I think he's had just a remarkable life. He's had a rich and rewarding life where he's seen the top and the bottom, and I just think it's a great story to tell.
16: Nothing brings people together like a great meal. And at Bite Size, communities coming together around food is what we're all about. Join us as we take you around to some of the best and most unique restaurants around the country. You'll meet the people behind some of the best eats in town and hear the stories behind the meals.
2: This is my father, Paco Lopez.
16: See some of the craziest dishes they have to offer.
6: We are eating 30 feet of pasta.
16: And meet some of the customers taking on their challenges. Let us add a little flavor to your day at Bite Size. What is true kindness? How can we help our neighbors in need? Maybe it's as simple as a smile or a hug.
5: All sorts of emotions.
8: Yeah.
16: All Good is about finding everyday people doing good in their communities.
10: So they come here and they can get their food, personal items, everything.
16: Reaching out.
11: The community has a good heart. I didn't think they would have helped me like this.
16: And putting other people first.
12: It takes them back to who they were when they weren't homeless.
16: Even on a tough day, we're here for you on All Good. The extraordinary bond we have with our pets is unlike any other. Here on Pet Project, we consider our furry friends members of the family, and we know you do, too. So we're introducing you to some of the most amazing pets we've met.
23: This is a duck I keep seeing everywhere.
16: The owners who go above and beyond to help them out.
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16: And the stories of resilient pets that inspire us all.
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16: So give yourself a treat and join us on Pet Project.
25: 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Just about everyone lives in the same building.
31: Really unique. But to live within and amongst 240 people in Alaska's first gated and only gated community is world class.
32: 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I mean, as a community, yes, I love it down here.
33: I was born in Taiwan, then we decided to come up to see a different world.
34: It's a totally different world here, huh?
31: We're not a homogenous group. We've got our Filipinos, we've got our Samoans, you got your whites, we've got natives here. Instead of whatever else, you know, is causing strife, you know, causing controversy, we have to get along here.
35: People from all walks of life have ended up here in Whittier. And here we are, together.
16: You're watching Localish.
36: How much will you put yourself out to help someone else? Which is absolutely the story of A Small Light.
37: Those people have lost everything, and still they resist. And I have to resist too.
36: Hi, I'm Ginger Lane, and I'm 83, and I am a survivor of the Holocaust. The man, Arthur Schmidt, and his wife, Paula, were our saviors. We had these almost unseen protectors.
38: Gigi is my grandma. She's been an inspiration since I've been super little. I got to a certain age where I started to realize that she wasn't like other grandmas. She's had very unique experiences.
39: What inspires me the most about my grandmother is how kind and selfless she is. Despite everything she's been through, she still doesn't expect pity or anything from anybody. She just cares and loves for everybody the same.
0: She's the biggest inspiration I have in my life, from being a Holocaust survivor to being an activist and standing up for disabilities and their rights, to being one of the most powerful and influential women in my life, to being on billboards across Chicago for everything that she's accomplished and done.

0: My father had been incarcerated in the very first concentration camp right after Hitler assumed the chancellorship in 1933. And when he was released after 10 months, he was kind of a broken man, couldn't find work. And then my mother was arrested again, and it was the last time I saw her. She was deported to Auschwitz. We had a man who was a farmer. When he learned that my mother had been taken, he said to my father, "Let me take the kids out to my farm." And this man, Arthur Schmidt, put us in the back of his truck and drove us out to his farm. And we lived there in a laundry shed on his property.
1: I think the biggest thing behind hope is that it just takes one person. In this case, with my grandmother being a Holocaust survivor and with Paula and Arthur Schmidt hiding the family, you know, it took one couple, and now we have 74 people in our family that all stemmed from them hiding seven children.
2: The most important commandment in Judaism is to preserve life. You have to live, and you must do what you must.
0: The story of Anne Frank, of course, is paramount in everyone's mind. A remarkable story, of course. Sadly, she did not survive. But me, who helped the family, is just a wonderful icon for all of us. And so this small light, kind of not so small, she's a huge figure in Holocaust history.
3: All these stories from the past are showing us how to look forward, to give us some hope. And I'm very grateful to all of you for being part of my story and for giving me something to hope for.
4: 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And here on Pumped, we show you all the different ways members of your community are keeping in shape. 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
4: And challenging what we think is possible.
7: 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Get up. That's what I love.
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4: 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Here on Pet Project, we consider our furry friends members of the family, and we know you do, too. 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
14: Oh my God.
15: You're on board North River Lobster Companies at Pier 81. It is the biggest floating lobster shack in New York City. Our specialty here is going to be our Shelly. It is a 28-inch lobster roll stuffed with some of New England's finest lobster meat.
14: Oh my God.
16: That's amazing.
14: Oh, we got a whole bag of chips on top of that. Icing on the cake. It is delicious, but I feel like this is a meal for like a week. I'm about to...
16: I'm in lobster heaven right now.
15: It's a small piece of paradise. I mean, you come on board and you really feel like you're on a small vacation. We take you for a quick 45-minute cruise down in the Hudson. Before you know it, we're back, and you're welcome to stay on board as long as you please.
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0: We're at a historic Olivewood Cemetery. Olivewood was found around 1865, 1875, but some of the headstones here tell us the story that it probably was a cemetery way before that time.
1: When you're in Olivewood, you're 6 feet away from history. A lot of the people here at Rest at Olivewood lived through slavery and came out of that and built communities, families, institutions that we still see here today. And some of the things that they fought for, whether it was voting rights or the right to own property, the right to just be free, a lot of that is still important to our communities today.
0: Margot Williams, welcome to Olivewood Cemetery. I came here in 1999. My grandmother had passed, and I thought it would be befitting for her to be buried beside my grandfather, Kane Howard Nelson Sr., who is interred here in Olivewood. When I got here, found out that Olivewood was overgrown and it had been abandoned for several years. I tried to find out who owned the cemetery or what I could do to try to take care of the cemetery, and kind of hit a roadblock. So I just kind of left it alone for a while until about 2003. And then I picked it up again and I said, okay, since nobody else is doing this work, I'll go ahead and do it myself. The trees, if you could imagine a two-story house, well, the trees and the vines were like that all over the cemetery. And I thought, this is a travesty to have to come out here and you're not able to visit your loved one's grave site. And I always thought that the people buried here, they deserve more respect than what they were getting.
2: This is the generation of people that were emancipated on June 19th, 1865. Houston at that time was about 40% African American. All of a sudden, people that weren't legally people became people, and so they have to recreate their lives in dramatic ways. They have to find places to live. How are you going to make a living? You have to set up schools. You have to set up churches. And one of the things you also do is set up a cemetery.
1: Olivewood is really a great history lesson. You can learn about some of the founders of Emancipation Park and the black community at large. There's so many great symbols that you won't find in any other cemetery across Houston or the state. There's very specific monuments that are here and shells and all sorts of other symbolism that mix that West African and Christian spiritual beliefs that a lot of people develop pre-emancipation.
2: If you recall, under slavery, people weren't allowed to mark, you know, have markers and graves. And in a lot of cases, their families had been scattered. Olivewood was set up where it's just not, you know, arranged in rows and graves and stuff like that. It's arranged in these family plots. And a lot of these plots have names on them. And the idea was you were able to gather your family and keep and preserve that history that hadn't been allowed under slavery.
0: In 2004, we formed Descendants of Olivewood to take care of the cemetery. And I went to my Bible and I thought about the descendants of Abraham and how multiplied those descendants were. When I thought about it, I thought Descendants of Olivewood is a perfect name for this organization. Let's bring the families back together again that have been separated. This has been a labor of love. We always say that we bleed, sweat, and cry, Olivewood Cemetery, because literally we have had some blood shed out here. We've had tears shed out here. We were granted guardianship of the cemetery, and that has meant the world to me. That has meant the world to our organization. It has opened up doors for us to be able to get some grants and some funding to take care of this sacred ground. It has opened up the world for me as to be able to keep finding the history of the beautiful people who are interred here in Olivewood and to be able to tell that story.
1: Tanola Edwards and his wife, Nancy Edwards, they both listed their birthplaces as Africa, which means that they both were products of the transatlantic slave trade. And to see that they both lived to freedom to experience Juneteenth and emancipation. It's a wonderful thing. Tinola was on the 1867 roll of registered voters, so he's also one of the first black men in Harris County to hold a vote.
2: In a lot of ways, these are the people who built Houston. They contributed to Houston. It's just that their story got erased. You know, we have about 10 people out here who schools are named after. So we have reverends, you know, who founded a number of Houston churches. We had people who were city councilmen. We wouldn't recognize our Houston today without these people. The problem was that, though, they didn't make it into the history books. But this was their history book.
0: And it tells the stories of not only the city and the county, but the United States. We have veterans out here. We have people who served in World War I, World War II. We have the Civil War. We have a lot of people who make Houston what Houston is today. I was able to find my grandfather, my great-grandmother, and my great-grandfather, and my grandfather's children that are buried out here. It was so wonderful to make that connection. And that's the reason why when family members come out and they say, I'm looking for my family member, to be able to make that connection with them and to see the look on their face, it's priceless. It's priceless.
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15: We have become the haven, the hangout that you would go to as a kid to play arcade games. And it's been amazing watching adults interact with their kids on the games that they grew up playing. The idea behind 8-Bit Bites came from me and a few friends sitting around and just talking about the best things as kids. Chicken tenders, cheeseburgers, milkshakes, cereal, Saturday morning cartoons, video games, and said, what if we just put this into a restaurant? We came across an opportunity next door to one of our other restaurants, and it was like, you know what? Let's just try it and see what happens. And now here we are, 6 stores, 4 more in the pipeline. By the end of the year, we're hoping to have 10 open. So there'll be 3 in Long Island, 1 in Johnson City, 2 in Manhattan, East Village, Chelsea, and 3 in Brooklyn.
16: I was actually recruited by our boss. Me being like a gamer and, you know, talking to people, being comfortable about that. It was like, you know, something that attracted him and flowed really well with his concept. I love Street Fighters, I love fighting games, RPGs, and definitely like attracted me to join 8-Bit.
15: We don't sell alcohol. We're totally family friendly, family first.
16: It makes me smile when people come here and they like, oh, I remember this, the nostalgia. They bring their kids and then they start telling them, this is what I used to play as a kid.
15: It's amazing to see the older generation and the new generation interact and bond over nostalgic games like Marvel vs. Capcom, Super Mario. I have a 14-year-old son and he's a special one because he always loves old school games. So he loves this place. We came across this designer. She literally just specialized in like 90s art. So we reached out to her and told her, we love your design. We'd like to buy it as wallpaper. And it's the wallpaper in all the stores. It was my wife's idea to paint the ducts green and it looked like Super Mario tunnels. I was like, holy moly, she's right. And then the sound when you come in, it's a one-up sound. And then the lights are actually interactive. So if you jump below the lights, it'll make the coin sound. And I think we've nailed it. The decor, the music, the characters we bring every weekend. Food is not enough to keep you in business. You have to give them an experience that they're gonna remember you by. When we were talking about like, what is the most 90s thing you could think of? Power Rangers just kept coming up. And then we had a friend who cosplayed as the Power Rangers. So I was like, hey, bro, would you do me a favor and just, like, come cosplay one day and, like, you know, let's see what people's reactions are? When I saw the adults' reactions, not the kids, the adults' reactions, I was like, oh, we're onto something. We need to do this every weekend. We need to get all six Rangers. And then it just turned into a network of cosplay players. So if you want to join our cosplay team,

0: Spider-Man. So it's basically going to be Marvel, and then we want to just change it up, bring more characters to life.
1: My name is Elias, and I've been cosplaying here as a Power Ranger. First the Black Mighty Morphin Ranger, then the Red Lost Galaxy, and now Spider-Man. The kids go crazy. Parents, they throw their kids at you. They're like, here, hold my kid. Take pictures of my kid. Here you go. It's their birthday. They'll just come and give me a hug, you know, and like, hey, it's sweet. I bet I can make their day.
2: What I do basically just take orders, make milkshakes, dance maybe whenever I can, make it a better place to eat, you know, have some fun.
3: Our menu consists of smash burgers, chicken sandwiches, chicken tenders for those finicky kids that don't like to eat vegetables, milkshakes, and then for dessert we have funnel fries and churro bites. One of the unique things about our menu is that we keep it 100% halal, so there's not many restaurants that will use all halal meat and all halal products. My favorite thing on the menu is the double smash burger with the loaded fries.
4: It'd have to be the chicken sandwich.
2: I am biased because I love spicy food. Spicy Nashville chicken sandwich.
1: Cheeseburger and the vanilla milkshake.
0: So the shakes is amazing.
2: We have over 1,000 games here.
3: My favorite game to play is Marvel vs. Capcom 2. That's why I made sure I put a whole dedicated arcade cabinet just to that game. Who's my main? Spider-Man, Wolverine, and Iron Man. So whoever wants this smoke can come get it.
1: I always put on the Mighty Morphin Power Rangers movie game.
4: Street Fighter. And Street Fighter 3, Yun's my main.
0: I just love the games. They have Power Rangers, they have Contra, they have Terminator, they have Ninja Turtles, they even have X-Men, Mortal Kombat, Killer Instinct. It's like anything from the 90s to 80s, they have it.
3: Every Wednesday, we actually donate free food to Feed the Homeless on 34th Street. With the mayor who comes out with PCNY, we also have a huge book bag drive that we're doing this year where we're giving out almost 15 to 20,000 backpacks. So we're very excited to be part of that and be big sponsors of that event. We work with the YMCA, like anything where it's going to bring kids together to interact, like we'll be there with free food. Just let us know. Some of the things that we're looking forward to in the future is more events like Saturday morning cosplay where you can come in dressed up, have a bowl of cereal, interact with other people. You don't have to just dress up on Halloween. That's our goal. We want people to feel like it's okay to come dress up on other days.
2: My favorite part is just seeing people walk in and they're like, wow, this place is so sick. And then like they keep on coming. And then we have regulars. It's like always a memorable day.
5: Our question is always, what can be a donut? And that's kind of what guides the whole process of Curiosity Donuts. We have almost 30 different doughs. It's Curiosity. But we play with it.
6: Donuts are considered a throwaway, a inconsequential pastry. And it shouldn't be. It should be a magical experience, from coming and seeing everything under the sun to eating it and then wanting more. We really wanted to change the world with donuts, and I think we are. Like, there's no shop that's doing anything close to what we do. And the actual donuts themselves, to the donut variations, to the donut byproducts, from our donut biscotti to donut bread pudding, to donut pound cake, to donut chocolate bars. Like, we have fun with it. There is
5: a little bit of everything.
6: A little bit of everything. You're in Curiosity Donuts, our shop in Furlong, PA. This is, 8 years in the making now?
5: We wanted to open our own standalone place. We met in a kitchen in Boston. We've worked together ever since.
6: We started off as, and still are, chefs. We've written 3 cookbooks together. Aki's written 7 cookbooks herself. We've always been curious. And so it was like curious in the head, donuts in the head, Curiosity Donuts. It just made sense.
5: So we started with like classic donuts, like the brioche, the cake, the apple cider, the Pennsylvania Dutch potato, things like that. And then moved on to things like the Meltaway and the Queen Amon. He makes his own fritter dough. And it's whatever we want to eat.
6: I don't want you to buy a dozen donuts and just throw it down on a table. I want you to think about it. 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So our glazes are fruit purees, some dairy-based, some chocolate-based, some butterscotch, some maple, some cider. And then our crumbs are shortbread-based. We make homemade shortbreads. It is, I think, a bit of whimsy, a bit of nostalgia, a bit of how can we make something super delicious. A lot of it's texture, a lot of it's mouthfeel, a lot of it is how it behaves.
5: Angel pillows are made from angel biscuit dough or spirals based off a Danish dough. We kind of view it as layering flavor and textures, because you've got your donut and then you've got your glaze and then you've got your crumb. So you have almost infinite combinations there, but each one is bringing something to the table in terms of texture and flavor.
6: We also make soap from our used donut oil, so that doesn't go to waste either.
5: There's a lot of fryer oil left over.
6: It's fryer oil, and then again, depending on what it is, so it's buttermilk or coffee, and we utilize things that we have in the shop.
5: We're partnering with Pierre's in New Hope, which is a local chocolate shop. All of the fillings are made with donuts. So we have like a jelly donut, and we have a donut crunch, and we have coffee and donuts.
6: It's been fantastic.

0: We're thrilled that people love what we do. We have an amazing staff that allows us to actually do this. It is a community that's helped us bring this to life.
1: Nothing brings people together like a great meal. And at Bite Size, communities coming together around food is what we're all about. Join us as we take you around to some of the best and most unique restaurants around the country. You'll meet the people behind some of the best eats in town and hear the stories behind the meals.
2: Here's my father, Paco Lopez.
1: See some of the craziest dishes they have to offer.
3: We are eating 30 feet of pasta.
1: And meet some of the customers taking on their challenges. Let us add a little flavor to your day at Bite Size. What is true kindness? How can we help our neighbors in need? Maybe it's as simple as a smile or a hug.
4: All sorts of emotions.
5: Yeah.
1: All Good is about finding everyday people doing good in their communities.
6: So they come here and they can get their food, personal items, everything.
1: Reaching out.
7: The community has a good heart. I didn't think they would have helped me like this.
1: And putting other people first.
8: It takes them back to who they were when they weren't homeless.
1: Even on a tough day, we're here for you on All Good. The extraordinary bond we have with our pets is unlike any other. Here on Pet Project, we consider our furry friends members of the family, and we know you do, too. So we're introducing you to some of the most amazing pets we've met.
9: This is a duck I keep seeing everywhere.
1: The owners who go above and beyond to help them out.
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12: If you compare the DNA of every human being on the planet, you'll learn that we are 99.99% the same. 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I'm Michael Koenigs, and this is More in Common, a show where I travel the country looking for stories about what brings us together. It turns out this country has countless stories of unity. 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This is More in Common.
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17: So we believe we have one of the best products that you can buy right now.
20: I don't think y'all understand, like, I swear, on everything, this is the True Burger for real. You hear that? It's a slight crunch.
17: The name Trill started in the penal systems of Texas in the penitentiary. Is a gentleman by the name of Lil Block. From Port Arthur, Texas, came home and started to integrate this term into our local vernacular. But really what the word means is, you know, it's very easy to do what you're supposed to do when people are watching. But this is about making sure that when nobody's watching, you're still holding yourself to a higher standard. And now it's a term that's recognized worldwide for going above and beyond.
21: It's not a burger, it's a true burger. You get a burger that drives you for $5.
22: Who's responsible for the recipe?
23: Damn good job.
24: Thank you so much.
17: This burger was really good to me when it was brought to me and I tried it, but it was really about making sure everybody else liked it as much as I did.
22: Fire.
17: So when we started doing those first pop-ups and we started to see the reaction from people as they tried the burger, we did the second pop-up and then some of the people from the first pop-up came to that one and it was like, yep, it's still good. It's just been a whirlwind of excitement for this company as we grow every single day, being able to take this burger to cities that it has never been in before and have brand resonance and brand awareness in those places has just been remarkable. But to go to places like Coachella and be anticipated, and go to places like Rolling Loud and be anticipated, and Summer Smash and Something in the Water, all these great cultural events around the country, and to have brand awareness and to be anticipated is really, really a big deal for us here at Trill Burgers. It's something that we don't really take for granted. And so when we got the call from ABC to come and compete for Best Burger in America on Good Morning America, it was literally the best call we could have gotten at the best time. We put our best burger forward here in Houston. We won here. We went to New York for the national competition, and we ended up winning there.
0: Trill
5: Burger. That's right.
0: It was the city of Houston that really put this burger on its back and built it up. But we want this to be a destination location.
14: I'm Mike in the building. Thank you for coming to Trill Burger, Mike.
0: Houston culture is, it's ingrained into this product at this point. And if you came into Trill Burger and you didn't see something that had a slab, you didn't see the words UGK, and you didn't see the face of Pepsi in this building, you might feel a certain way. So we want to make sure that there's obvious culture cue points that they can access when they walk in the building, so that, as I said, it really feels and looks like Trill Burger. So yeah, we would love to have, you know, in the next 2 to 3 years, you know, several brick and mortars around the city of Houston, potentially several more in the state of Texas, maybe in the next 4 to 5 years. But we're not really trying to overwhelm ourselves. And so the more we expand, the more we have to take that into consideration. But no, we definitely would like at some point for everybody in the world to try a Trill Burger. But everybody in Texas needs to be able to have a Trill Burger any day they want one.
1: Nothing brings people together like a great meal. And at Bite Size, communities coming together around food is what we're all about. Join us as we take you around to some of the best and most unique restaurants around the country. You'll meet the people behind some of the best eats in town and hear the stories behind the meals.
23: Here's my father, Paco Lopez.
1: See some of the craziest dishes they have to offer.
3: We are eating 30 feet of pasta.
1: And meet some of the customers taking on their challenges. Let us add a little flavor to your day at Bite Size. What is true kindness? How can we help our neighbors in need? Maybe it's as simple as a smile or a hug.
4: All sorts of emotions.
24: Yeah.
1: All Good is about finding everyday people doing good in their communities.
6: So they come here and they can get their food, personal items, everything.
1: Reaching out.
7: The community has a good heart. I didn't think they would have helped me like this.
1: And putting other people first.
8: It takes them back to who they were when they weren't homeless.
1: Even on a tough day, we're here for you on All Good. The extraordinary bond we have with our pets is unlike any other. Here on Pet Project, we consider our furry friends members of the family, and we know you do, too. So we're introducing you to some of the most amazing pets we've met.
9: This is a duck I keep seeing everywhere.
1: The owners who go above and beyond to help them out.
10: I could tell it was love at first sight.
1: And the stories of resilient pets that inspire us all.
11: I used to have them pop my wheelie on camera.
1: So give yourself a treat and join us on Pet Project.
25: Hey, guy. How's it going? I've been to rodeos when I was younger where they wouldn't let me compete being openly gay. I've been beat up more than one time. I kept going until a rodeo, but at some point you get tired of being pushed around. And so when the gay rodeo came about, I'd jump on it immediately.
26: So a lot of the guys here seem to have nicknames. Why is that?
25: In our everyday life, some of us still have to be closeted. I compete under Jameson Cole as an assumed name. 2 years ago, I lost a job because a parent at the school that I taught at complained that I was gay. Many of the states where we're from, Arkansas, Texas, Oklahoma, you can still be let go for being gay.
26: What do you say to the folks who used to push you around when you'd come to the events? What do you want them to know when they see you now?
25: I'd like them to know I'm a cowboy just like they are. And look at me now. I'm successful. I'm happy. I have a family of competitors. And I still get to do what I love no matter how much they wanted me not to.
13: We're back on Bite Size Coast to Coast.
27: You gotta eat. You gotta enjoy.
28: All right, man, we ain't got nothing. Get ready to get started cooking some ribs.
29: People don't do what we do with ribs. We've been in business about 36 years. I need a rib sandwich, Mom. We do turkey wings. We do short ribs. We do fried chicken, fried fish, pork ribs, pig feet, beef ribs.
28: So I like mine to be nice, juicy, and tasty.
29: Charlie does the meats. I do the sweets. These are sweet potato minis, my grandmother's recipe. Everything's homemade from scratch. The kind of food that we serve, people come for it all year round. Our secret is not anything other than love. We love what we do. We love the people. It's impeccable. Come on, you can come look at them for yourself. Half a slab of ribs. Come and get it.
28: What I normally do is I let my fire burn down until I get it. I say at least about 75% all gray.
29: Charlie is my husband and the founder of Charlie's Country Ribs. He used to work for the lighting company. They went out of business. Pastor Lawrence suggested to Charlie that he go out on the lot and sell his ribs because we used to cook for the church all the time. And so he did. The first time he went out there, it was unbelievable. The second week, people were coming from everywhere. I mean, mobs and groves of people. It was like the
2: like the Red Sea had opened up. Charles came over here one day and saw this corner. I came and I sat here. I could see it. And it's been 28 years since.
28: Let it heat up to a degree, but approximately, I try to get at least about 140, 145 degree Fahrenheit.
2: It's one of the best things. I love the people in this community. I love serving. We've served so many of the people in the community, people who wouldn't have gotten jobs. We learned how to be human and how to give ourselves and to invest in other people.
28: Hey, bring me the seasoned salt, please.
2: Charlie is from South Carolina. I married a country boy.
28: My grandfather was born in the South. My brother and I were raised by my grandfather. What he used to do was he used to barbecue the whole hog, cow, deer, goat, lamb, anything you want, people wanted, they bring to him, he cooked it. By watching him, you learn by watching why he plucking the meat and punching the meat, making sure he put a little bit of vinegar here, put a little bit of sauce here. It'd be perfect.
2: Grandma taught me how to cook sweet potato pie. She never told me what to put in it, how much to put in it, how long to beat it. I just watched her. I might have been 7 or 8. I've been cooking since I was about 8 years old.
28: Well, what makes it special, what we do, we saute them, we put our season on them, we season them with just regular Caesar salt. So then what we do, we put it on the fire, we cook it.
2: It's the barbecue sauce that's going on Charlie's ribs. Charlie's secret. If I tell you, I had to get rid of you. I can't tell you what's in it. It's a family recipe. It's Charlie's recipe, but I perfected it and took it to another level.
28: After I let it cook for about 1 hour and 50 minutes, I check it. And the main thing I check is this part here, because this is the biggest part. You want to make sure everybody's satisfied, you cook your meat well done, that people can eat it and enjoy it.
12: Do you have cornbread?
2: Got the head of cornbread. I don't know what it is about the cornbread. We just make it and they love it.
28: Every rib place you go to have a different recipe. So you can't match his with mine.
2: Our food has been consistent. We cook with you in mind. We love you. You want your regular? So you're in our minds and in our hearts while we're cooking. So it's just like being at grandma's house.
1: Nothing brings people together like a great meal. And at Bite Size, communities coming together around food is what we're all about. Join us as we take you around to some of the best and most unique restaurants around the country. You'll meet the people behind some of the best eats in town and hear the stories behind the meals.
15: Here's my father, Paco Lopez.
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1: And meet some of the customers taking on their challenges. Let us add a little flavor to your day at Bite Size. What is true kindness? How can we help our neighbors in need? Maybe it's as simple as a smile or a hug.
4: All sorts of emotions.
2: Yeah.
1: All Good is about finding everyday people doing good in their communities.
6: So they come here and they can get their food, personal items, everything.
1: Reaching out.
7: The community has a good heart. I didn't think they would have helped me like this.
1: And putting other people first.
8: It takes them back to who they were when they weren't homeless.
1: Even on a tough day, we're here for you on All Good. The extraordinary bond we have with our pets is unlike any other. Here on Pet Project, we consider our furry friends members of the family, and we know you do, too. So we're introducing you to some of the most amazing pets we've met.
9: This is a duck I keep seeing everywhere.
1: The owners who go above and beyond to help them out.
10: I could tell it was love at first sight.
1: And the stories of resilient pets that inspire us all.
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1: 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We should all be staying active. And here on Pumped, we show you all the different ways members of your community are keeping in shape. 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
16: You can literally make anything and everything yours.
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1: And challenging what we think is possible.
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27: We've been working hard, making everything fresh from scratch, and we're really excited that this is our time to be able to show that to Houston.
5: No pressure!
12: Hey, I've always been a big fan of Breakfast Club, but today is Dandelion.
14: I've been saying for years that we have the best breakfast in Houston, so it was nice for someone else to say it. Hi, I'm JC Ricks.
27: And I'm Sarah Lieberman, and we're the owners of Dandelion Cafe. When I first started Dandelion, it was a coffee shop initially, but then we quickly turned into a restaurant when the local community really wanted us to serve food.
14: I got older and started realizing, like, I didn't want to do the 9-to-5 normal grind, and so I decided to pick a harder grind instead, but I just really had a passion with culinary, and it just kind of stuck over the years.
27: He was working for another local chef here in Houston.
14: When I first came on, it was very coffee forward with a few breakfast items, so I think my immediate goal was adding things like biscuits and gravy to the menu and really like stick to your rib type of dishes.
27: He was able to elevate the menu, elevate the food a lot more.
14: And we exploded the menu from around 8 items to now we're over 25.
27: It really increased our business almost double within a few months.
14: I added to the menu French toast sticks, which is one of my favorite dishes. It's a lemon blueberry French toast stick. One of my favorite breakfasty, brunchy dishes is chilaquiles. We just decided to do ours a little different. Also added breakfast tacos, our buttermilk pancakes.
17: The size is pretty big. I wasn't expecting it to be this big.
18: Definitely tastes like your granny made it.
17: It tastes like homemade.
27: And I do have to say that our biscuits and gravy are fire. We often hear from many people that it's the best biscuits and gravy that they've ever had.
14: And then, of course, you can't forget the chicken and waffles.
27: Right. That's the number one seller right now.
14: That's the number one seller right now.
22: This is the first time I've had them, and they're delicious.
23: It's crispy, it's tender, it's juicy. The waffle is just delicious. Oh, it's so good. It's so good.
14: It is a brand new dish we did do for Good Morning America, and all the flavors just come together. The chicken's crispy, the waffle's nice and sweet, but not too sweet. It's our spicy maple butter that we make for the chicken and waffle. Compound butter, spices, maple syrup, hot sauce. So it's a nice sweet heat, very flavorful. You can get that waffle, the spicy maple butter, and the crispy chicken all in one bite. It's like the perfect bite.
25: The flavor, the seasoning, the chicken is like fantastic.
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14: When I heard that we got an email from GMA, I was like, Good Morning America? Good Morning America? It was shocking. I don't even know how we got on their radar, but it's definitely a blessing.
26: The chefs from two of Houston's favorite breakfast spots are going head-to-head with their best chicken and waffles.
27: Called us one morning and said that we were on and we were going against the Breakfast Club. They have great chicken and waffles. We've been there. We've had their chicken and waffles. It's great quality. It's delicious.
12: Big fan of Breakfast Club, but today is Dandelion.
27: He's a really talented chef, and so we weren't that surprised when we won.
30: So let's meet our competitors from Houston first. We have Dandelion Cafe.
5: Yeah.
30: Yes.
27: It really is a surreal experience to be in the studio. It was very cool.
14: When they started kind of raising up the paddles to decide who they chose for best breakfast in America.
5: Dandelion.
14: And when we got the second vote from Barbara, that was awesome. I was like, okay, we got one. When he started saying it's between Dandelion or Middle Child, the restaurant out of Philadelphia, I mean, my heart was racing a little bit.
5: But I'm going to say
31: the
5: John from Philadelphia.
14: Win or lose, I felt like everybody on that stage was winners, and business has picked up ever since. We've been busier than we've ever been, and it's just Houston supporting us is more than we could ever ask for.
27: It has doubled our business, if not tripled some days. And we've had people tell us they've driven 2 hours just to come here and try our chicken and waffles, which is amazing. We feel really blessed to be able to have this opportunity. So I actually opened in August of 2016. We have a mutual friend who's a chef who I was letting do a pop-up dinner here, and JC came to help him out, and that's how we met.
14: We work together, live together, have a family together.
27: So while JC's taking care of the kitchen, I pay all the bills, the payroll, and all the operations to keep this place going. That's what makes us the dream team.
2: Diaper changing time.
14: I'm growing a business and growing a family with my best friends, so it's an amazing experience. We have a very wide-ranging menu choice. Coffees, juices, smoothies. I mean, the list goes on and on of what we're able to provide.
13: What's your favorite spot to grab a bite or two? 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
19: 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Get up! 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
6: Grilled on a flat top with slow-cooked bulgogi beef.
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15: 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It's kind of like a dream come true for me.
29: Hi, welcome to Burrito Feliz.
6: Owner Miguel Nolasco and his wife, Leticia Jalalpa, created Burrito Feliz in 2018.
29: We started like a little push car.
6: They quickly found a following in the region.
31: I'm glad you came to my job right there.
6: So they upgraded to a truck in 2019.
29: People like the food and they always come back. So it's why I decided to buy a bigger food truck, one of cheese and birria burrito.
6: The couple came to Philadelphia in 2008 from Puebla, Mexico, working at different restaurants around the city.
29: We started cooking, a sous chef, and a couple years later, it inspired me to open my own food truck. And now it's ready to serve her.
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29: 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And this is the birria.
6: That comes on a crispy tortilla filled with shredded beef, onions.
29: Some cilantro on top. 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
6: Served with a broth.
29: So we can dip the taco. 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
10: It's got jalapenos, matillos, and cilantro.
9: There's a medium heat purple flame made with Jersey fresh blueberries.
10: The hottest on the table right now is salsa roja, but it's still not like challenging hot.
9: That distinction goes to his 2022 harvest sauce.
10: It's painfully hot. However, it's so good.
9: It's an end of the season mix of every pepper he has in the kitchen.
10: This one has reapers, ghost peppers, chocolate reapers, yellow seven pot peppers, habaneros.
9: It's a limited edition that sells out quickly.
10: It has a really good flavor for the first like 5 or 6 seconds before the pain kind of kicks in, and it comes in waves.
9: Before he became a hot sauce maker, Roddy worked in the records management department of Johnson & Johnson. When the pandemic hit, he was on paternity leave after the birth of his second daughter.
10: I kind of just wanted to see what I could do for myself, and my wife gave me the pretty much like pat in the back of like, go ahead and quit your job and you have like 3 years to like figure it out. That was our deal.
9: Making hot sauce was something he actually had experience in at J&J.
10: They had a community garden, so I was able to plant stuff at work.
9: He started Faya on a Tuesday night in May of 2020.
10: By Wednesday, I had already ordered everything that I needed. Thursday, I made sauce, and Friday, I had a website already and I was shipping stuff out.
9: He dubbed his first flavor Sweet Summer Heat, an homage to his Dominican roots.
10: We have this like fried dough with fried fish, and we put limes and pineapples on it. So my sauce has jalapenos, limes, and pineapples.
9: At first, he sold only to friends and family.
10: Then I remember the one day that somebody found my website and placed an order, and it was somebody that I didn't know. And I ran upstairs and told my wife, I was like, it feels like this is a business now because like a stranger gave me money. And then from there, it just kind of like blew up. All right, Steven, what are we doing?
9: He shares his kitchen with another hot sauce maker.
10: Do you want to bottle some stuff?
9: Each helps the other with production.
10: This is what the Fuego, and it's my mango and habanero hot sauce.
9: Last year, Roddy produced 15,000 bottles of his Faya hot sauce. And he's shipping to customers all over the globe.
10: Spain, Thailand, the UK. There's a guy in Japan every like 4 or 5 months. He buys 3 bottles of hot sauce.
9: And Roddy hopes Faya continues to spread like wildfire.
10: I want it to be like a staple sauce in Philadelphia. I would love to be in like every table instead of Tabasco. I want it to be everywhere.
6: Roddy's wife, Monica, is from Mexico, and she says she loves the hot sauce even more than he does.
7: Wow, okay. Well, you can buy Faya online, but Roddy also vends at local farmers markets and at the annual Christmas Village in Love Park.
6: When we come back, we get roasting with Machina Coffee.
11: I love food.
7: Plus a trip to the Poconos for a longtime dining favorite.
6: But first, here's an FYI for you.
9: The Chestnut Hill Conservancy's Night of Lights returns for its 6th annual streetscape exhibition. The 9-night event takes over Germantown Avenue between Willow Grove Avenue and Bethlehem Pike with illuminated architecture and projected archival images meant to educate and inspire. Participating businesses will have expanded hours along the route as the commercial corridor is transformed each evening between 7 and 9 p.m.
12: We should all be staying active. 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
12: 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Learn how these artists make some of the most bizarre...
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12: Resourceful...
23: Everything around me inspires me.
12: And unique artwork from communities around the country. When you meet the people behind the art, you get to appreciate every stroke of genius. We should all be staying active. And here on Pumped, we show you all the different ways members of your community are keeping in shape. 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
16: You can literally make anything and everything yours.
12: Proving that age is just a number.
17: How old are you?
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12: And challenging what we think is possible.
19: Get up, baby. 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That's what I love. I can't breathe.
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7: Welcome back to FYI Philly at Chocolate in South Philadelphia.
6: It is a beautiful space packed with treasures like these necklaces. 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Wow. This beadwork is called Chaquira.
7: It takes more than a week to do just one necklace. So intricate, and everybody needs one of these.
6: It's a stunner.
7: 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And next up, something else everyone seems to need, coffee.
6: Oh, I need it all the time. And a roaster in Coatesville has made his coffee a machine for good.
24: We're going to do Brazil first.
9: Inside an old industrial building in Coatesville, Gabriel Biscano is roasting his Machina coffee.
24: Machina means machine.
9: But aside from the giant roaster, just about everything here is done by hand.
24: We roast very, very old school.
9: In small 15-pound batches.
24: We're roasting about 900 pounds a week.
25: And there we go.
9: He and his assistant watch the clock.
24: In the next 2 to 3 minutes, you'll really even smell the caramel.
9: Monitor the temperature.
24: You can see it's turning browner there.
9: And listen carefully for popcorn-like sounds.
24: Right there. It is a very intimate process because you have to be right with the machine. All right, this smells delicious. So here we go.
9: And every batch they roast, they cup.
24: To make sure that it's hitting the points that we want it to hit. Every coffee has something to offer. All I want is the coffee to tell me what it wants to show me.
9: Gabriel was born in Puerto Rico and his family moved to upstate New York when he was 8 years old. He got his first coffee shop job 24 years ago. Fresh out of college with a degree in sociology.
24: Nothing to do with business or coffee, but I was attracted to learning about people and communities.
9: He started roasting out of his garage in 2016.
24: And then I got this space in 2020. That's it.
9: And while taste is his first test.
24: Sweetness is king for me. Like, like, it's got to be sweet.
1: He looks for farmers growing sustainably.
24: Generally speaking, women's cooperatives and women's groups do just a better job.
2: It's a really beautiful smell. It smells like fresh cut grass.
1: And he cultivates relationships with his growers.
24: And the way that we do that is we pay really good prices and we continue to buy year after year.
2: This one smells like fruit punch. It's from Colombia.
24: It's a miracle that we get coffee. The amount of work that it takes, mostly communities of color, mostly people that don't have a whole lot of money.
1: Gabriel proudly identifies as a Latino and LGBT owned business.
24: Those flags are beacons to anybody out there that wants to feel safe. This is a safe space.
1: Originally, he planned the space as a cafe.
24: I signed the lease and literally COVID hit. I was like, oh no.
1: But then coffee shops were forced to close their doors and commerce moved online.
24: 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My sales tripled like that.
1: Now he hopes to open a service window and sell coffee directly out of the space.
5: We want to bring the interaction back to face-to-face.
24: 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We should be the first people in Coatesville to serve coffee. All right, here we go. Because I think it's the best coffee in Chester County.
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6: You have another week to stock up. 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
8: When somebody sits down at La Posada and eats a cochinita taco or a pescado frito, they're eating not just what we put forward, but they're eating all the love that my mother and my grandmother and my aunts and uncles have shared with me. And also they're eating part of a heritage that is deeply rooted in love and, quite frankly, happiness. My uncle Felix, the patriarch of the family, started a Mexican restaurant. La Posada was launched in 1988. I love food. I am half Maya Indian, half Spanish. The peninsula of Yucatan is predominantly Mayan Indian. So the menu reflects central and southern Mexican cuisine. We have quite a bit of seafood options on our menu. We have very naturally done vegan options. The flavors, the spices will be different from what people associate Mexican food to be. When I decided to open up the restaurant, I wanted to bring forth a part of Mexico not everybody knows. I wanted to bring those memories that I hold so dear in my heart onto somebody's table. Once you go through the threshold of the hotel and the restaurant, you'll notice the color appointments, the highlights, the woodwork, tile. Everything was done to mimic specific hacienda-appointed architecture from the part of Mexico we're from. It's been said that we don't quite know what the secret to happiness is, but there is no sad people at a Mexican restaurant.
7: You can find more on La Posada at 6abc.com/FYI.
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12: 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Is it worth the wait? From a massive 7-pound burrito to a slice of pie that has locals going crazy, we'll let you know what's worth it and what's not. This is Worth the Wait. This country is full of unusual places to see and amazing things to do. But only the locals really know where to go. On My Go-To, we discover some of the strangest...
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11: Por Talavera, my brother and sister helps me some days.
9: Eva knows the artisans in Mexico who make the goods and what the items represent.
11: Every item, we know the story of the item.
9: Eva designed all the interiors herself.
11: When I was little, I didn't realize that for me it was so easy to combine colors and decor.
9: So her greatest joy is when visitors notice a vibrancy when they walk through the door.
11: As a Mexican, we have colors in our lives, and that means happiness. That's the perfect reaction for us.
9: All items on the shelves are connected to Mexican traditions, history, or folklore, like the skulls that represent a celebration of ancestors.
11: It's not only for the Day of the Dead, it's for any decoration now. We celebrate the life of our relatives, the pass away in a happy way.
9: The serpent is a sacred figure in Aztec mythology.
11: Our culture said that we came from this snake.
9: There's handmade jewelry and clothing for men, women, and children.
11: This poncho, you know, the calendar, it's the Aztec calendar.
9: Animals are a theme, like these salamanders.
11: Hand-painted takes a lot of time.
9: And clothing for men, women, and children.
11: This poncho, you know, the calendar, it's the Aztec calendar.
9: Animals are a theme, like these salamanders.
11: Hand-painted takes a lot of time.
9: And masks are for the sports fans.
11: If you don't know about the Mexican mask, you are not a Mexican. We support our teams. Go Eagles!
9: Eva wants the artisan creations to show that Mexican culture is bigger than people might know.
11: Maybe they realize a Mexican with a horse and a hat. No, we are more than that, and we are proud of who we are.
9: Curating a collection of and a connection to the symbols and stories of her Mexican legacy.
11: I want to show my culture, heritage, the love, and our country.
6: The next step for Chocolate is a website for ordering online. 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
15: 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Now, next, we head to Wilmington, Delaware to meet a sculptor and jewelry maker who works in found objects.
6: And he passed on his creative genes to his daughters.
18: This is aluminum.
9: Rogelio Zavala's Wilmington home is filled with his creations.
18: That's another dream catcher.
9: He can turn an old power cord into a decorative keychain.
18: That's called the Four Seasons.
9: Transform a yard sale find into a work of framed art.
18: It cost me 50 cents, so I said, hey, I can do something with that.
9: And sculpt the foil inside a pack of cigarettes into a tiny face of roses.
18: It is an art, but what I just worry about is all the trash we throw. I mean,
13: every day.
1: So Rogelio, a construction worker by trade, picks up that trash and gives it a new life.
13: I found this one in downtown right here in Wilmington.
1: He makes bonsai trees with everything from natural stone and wood to old telephone wire.
13: I don't remember where I picked it up, but I picked it up.
1: He sculpted a fish from wood and perched it atop an old drill bit.
13: In America, they say what is trash for one is trash for another one. Stainless steel.
1: He makes jewelry, too.
13: You want to see the copper ones?
1: Earrings and pendants.
13: This is chicken wire. All of it is by hand.
1: And intricately braided wire bracelets.
13: I have four sisters. Sometimes I have to do her hair when my mom's not home.
1: Rogelio grew up in Mexico City.
13: This one is one of a kind.
1: And says it was a street artist there who first taught him how to twist wire into art.
13: This is aluminum. This is his name.
1: But then, at age 25, he came to the United States in search of work.
13: I jumped to one job to another one to find the right one.
1: And his art was set aside for more than 30 years.
13: Those are all coppers.
1: Until he saw one of his daughter's friends wearing a copper wire bracelet.
13: And I told her, I can do something better than that.
1: That long-ago learned skill resurfaced as a peers.
13: Those are all coppers.
1: Until he saw one of his daughter's friends wearing a copper wire bracelet.
13: And I told her, I can do something better than that.
1: That long-ago learned skill resurfaced as a passionate hobby.
13: I never think about, oh, I can make money with this stuff, or I can be very famous artist. It's come natural.
1: The same could be said for his daughters. Laura Zavala is a paper mache artist and piñata maker.
2: I upcycled this jacket.
1: His daughter, Julieta, is a climate-conscious clothing designer.
2: I'm more inspired by my traditional heritage.
13: All right.
1: Rogelio says his design ideas are often sparked by childhood memories in Mexico.
13: That reminds me of some kind of candy in Mexico.
1: And he finds inspiration in everything.
13: If I see the stove, something coming to my mind. This is aluminum. I think it's very relaxing. When I'm doing this stuff, times fly. Looks good to me. I like it. I like my stuff.
16: It's a great story.
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19: 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Learn how these artists make some of the most bizarre...
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19: Resourceful...
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19: And unique artwork from communities around the country. When you meet the people behind the art, you get to appreciate every stroke of genius. Ever walk by a really long food line and think, those people are crazy?
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19: Why would anyone stand hours on their feet before they can sit down to eat?
17: This is the best thing I've ever had.
19: Worth the Wait takes you to the front of America's longest lines to answer one question. Is it worth the wait? From a massive 7-pound burrito to a slice of pie that has locals going crazy, we'll let you know what's worth it and what's not. This is Worth the Wait. This country is full of unusual places to see and amazing things to do. But only the locals really know where to go. On My Go-To, we discover some of the strangest...
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6: 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The Philadelphia Ballet is kicking off its 60th anniversary season with a world premiere.
15: And artistic director Angel Correa is bringing the flavors of flamenco to the choreography and costumes.
0: The Philadelphia Ballet is remaking a classic opera turned ballet with Angel Correa's Carmen.
5: It's jealousy and betrayal. It's a very tragic fairy tale. That's it. This is going to be the first time that I'm actually choreographing a full length.
0: Correa celebrating his 10th year as the ballet's artistic director.
5: That's good. And toss her.
0: Carmen is set in his native Spain.
7: It's meaningful to him. He's bringing some Spanish influence into Carmen.
5: And a step. Using George Bizet's music, but new costumes, new sets.
0: Correa actually designed the costumes and traveled to Spain to oversee the production.
5: I want it to be as authentic as possible. Also, not restricting the dancers' movement. I'm very excited about bringing a little bit of the flamenco flavor. And lift.
0: The story is set in the south of Spain and focuses on Carmen.
5: She's very passionate and likes to enjoy life.
0: She's caught in a love triangle with two men, a bullfighter.
5: Fuerte, grab.
0: And an officer named Don Jose.
5: He falls madly in love with her, but she doesn't correspond the same way. She's full of life, and it's impossible for Don Jose to retain her. So you're going to go, bah! It's a great story for all humans to experience, to see how crazy, passionate love can take someone to the limit. Don't die that quick. It's going to be very exciting.
6: Philadelphia Ballet's presentation of Angel Correa's Carmen runs through October 15th at the Academy of Music.
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6: 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I got to catch up to Toronto shopping here.
15: Yeah, my bag is full, and I intend to fully get another one.
6: It's worth
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6: Stunning. And we love the owner. Thank you, Eva.
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30: They're heartwarming stories from across the U.S.
31: It's awesome to see someone else finally get their opportunity to play an instrument.
30: Bright spots during tough times.
32: The power of that moment, that they'll be able to see themselves differently. That's what this is supposed to be about.
30: Coming together for a cause.
33: There are so many ways to give back.
30: From power that lifts us up.
34: I broke the records, and they still stand today.
30: Bringing out the best in each other.
35: She doesn't stop. You can't fight that determination and that drive.
30: Escape the negative, because this is all good.
36: Did you get any shots of my hitting out there?
37: Was that what that was?
36: Huh? Huh? That was it.
37: You need a spatula.
36: I do. Actually, I need a ladle. Well, it's pretty much the fun games are over now, folks. I put 2 bottles of Santo Tequila in your dugout.
37: Oh, boy. That's just what I need.
36: Good for your team.
37: Yeah,
36: this is good.
37: Yeah.
36: It's energy water.
37: Loosens you up.
36: Loosens you up.
37: Yeah.
36: That's the idea.
37: That's why you won't hurt anything.
36: Exactly.
37: Yeah.
36: You're not going to pull a hammy with this one.

0: My only prayer is nobody hits the ball to me.
1: Here's the deal. Tim's team. If you don't hit the ball, free dinners at Guys Vegas.
0: Okay? Oh, come on, man. Right? I can't offer anything like that.
1: Well, don't hit the ball.
0: I mean, what? A free ticket to my show?
1: There you go.
0: Yeah, right.
1: I promise you, they will not hit to you. Both Tim and I have the same appreciation and admiration for our vets and for our active military. And when we started talking about this, it just kept escalating. Like, okay, well, let's have a food and wine event. Okay, well, let's have a concert. Okay, well, let's feed the vets. Okay, well, let's let the fans sit with the vets. Let's have a softball game. You know, let's call our buddies.
0: I got my middle brother and my younger brother out here. So
1: my sons are here. My dad's a veteran. He's here. My parents are here. All of our friends are here.
0: Fun chance for our family to get together and honor our father and his legacy and what he did for baseball and what he did as a human being. And it's fun on another level to see these guys get out here and be able to enjoy themselves and really have a good time and understand that we're here for them.
1: Freedom isn't free. And these are the people that made the ultimate sacrifice, and not just them, but their families.
2: We both serve the same communities, and we thought together is better. And to be able to do it on this historical field that's been here since the late 1800s, in which many of these ball players that are here today played on this field, including Tug McGraw. One of the greatest jewels here in the Yountville area is the Veterans Home that's been here since 1884. And they've had a tough time with COVID and have not been able to participate. So we thought, why not bring out a good old celebrity softball classic? Our team has consisted of the heroes of the community, and that is our first responders, law enforcement, and healthcare professionals.
1: Someone's going to win, I think. Because is there ties in six-inning softball?
0: There's no ties in baseball.
1: There's no crying in baseball. That's all I know. There's no crying in baseball. No, I think what will happen...

0: that.
1: His son's already going to yank him.
2: Oh, I love fun, and I'm having fun, yeah.
0: And so what we're doing right now, besides raising money, is each one of these first responders and these veterans gets to see all, these people and all this energy happening here, knowing it's for them. I mean, yeah. It can't feel any better than that.
1: I agree. I'll tell you what, when you're the person that's acknowledging these folks, you feel even better.
0: Oh. Yeah. It is so that. Yeah. I mean, I love giving the gift more than I love getting it. Yeah. And you see the smiles and these veterans coming up and telling us their story, telling us about how they love your music or how they love the show or the food. And just seeing that smile and knowing that we're there for them, just as they've been there for us, as they've been here for the whole country.
3: But it's organizations like this and events like this that put the meaning behind the words, thank you, to the veterans. So it's just amazing. And if you look around and you see our veterans, especially back here, and as they're going through the food line, they love these things. They love not only the attention, but the recognition, and just to see people of, you know, the different cultures, of the different age groups, the generations. It's just amazing. I love it.
0: Every day we should be recognizing and celebrating these heroes and these people that take care of us.
1: For them to just get some recognition and some affirmation of what you do and why you do it, and we appreciate it.
0: That means saying thank you. That means patting them on the back. That means buying them a cup of coffee. That means sharing a story. That means letting them cut in front of you. Whatever. Celebrate.
4: This is what I think community should be all about. And we are better together. And in the words of Tug, I think you got to believe. And it was a lot of hard work, but just seeing all this, it paid off. And we want to keep on doing this.
1: It made me tear up a few times. You see these guys come through and you realize what they've sacrificed. It makes me feel awesome that we're able to do this and they're able to get out and come enjoy a day like this, and I think that means the world.
2: I want to very, very definitely thank all the other sponsors for giving us one heck of a weekend. We're grateful. Thank you so much.
0: Everybody has the chance to do something. Some it's financial, some it's spiritual, some of it's social. Everybody has their power. Just exercise it. That's all you got to do.
5: Go, buddy.
6: You can't come to a Top Soccer Saturday and go home and have a bad day. We really want it to be their time to shine.
7: A lot of fun.

0: here, the win is the fact that they're out there playing, not what the scoreboard says.
1: We wanted to give them something of theirs, something that they could say, I can now participate in and feel completely, completely accepted by everyone on the field.
0: It's a sense of camaraderie, because sometimes the only people that truly understand the difficulties you have are people who have children like yours.
2: If you provide them those opportunities, they also want to play and compete just as a normal kid would.
3: It's great to go and being with some friends.
2: 7 years ago, we started this journey with her, and she's enjoyed it and looks forward to it every single year.
1: We had a mom on our Hot Wheels sideline, and she had her phone out, and she was recording her daughter, who's in a wheelchair, with tears running down her face. She's like, recording, I never thought I'd see my daughter play soccer. And I was just like, that moment will stay with me forever.
0: He loves being goalie because he likes to stop the ball.
4: I stopped the ball 3 times.
0: Most importantly, he likes to tell you he's done a great job.
4: And I did a great job.
1: You can't come to a top soccer Saturday and go home and have a bad day. It's not possible. Can't do it. That joy carries you through the next week.
0: When someone scores a goal, everybody claps, everybody cheers. Here, the win is the fact that they're out there playing, not what the scoreboard says.
5: Nothing brings people together like a great meal. And at Bite Size, communities coming together around food is what we're all about. Join us as we take you around to some of the best and most unique restaurants around the country. You'll meet the people behind some of the best eats in town and hear the stories behind the meals.
6: Here's my father, Paco Lopez.
5: See some of the crazy

0: spiciest dishes they have to offer.
1: We are eating 30 feet of pasta.
0: And meet some of the customers taking on their challenges. Let us add a little flavor to your day at Bite Size. What is true kindness? How can we help our neighbors in need? Maybe it's as simple as a smile or a hug.
2: All sorts of emotions.
3: Yeah.
0: All Good is about finding everyday people doing good in their communities.
4: So they come here and they can get their food, personal items, everything.
0: Reaching out.
5: The community has a good heart. I didn't think they would have helped me like this.
0: And putting other people first.
6: It takes them back to who they were when they weren't homeless.
0: Even on a tough day, we're here for you on All Good. The extraordinary bond we have with our pets is unlike any other. Here on Pet Project, we consider our furry friends members of the family, and we know you do, too. So we're introducing you to some of the most amazing pets we've met.
7: This is a duck I keep seeing everywhere.
0: The owners who go above and beyond to help them out.
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0: 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Learn how these artists make some of the most bizarre...
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0: Resourceful...
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0: 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When you meet the people behind the art, you get to appreciate every stroke of genius.
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14: Aluma's American Legion Veterans Day Parade is the largest in the Bay Area. I think it's important to have a parade to honor those who served. This year, we're honoring Korean War veterans. Paul Lewis is the ideal Grand Marshal.
15: That flag, it's not just a colored piece of cloth. That piece of cloth has been backed up by the loss of lives of many of soldiers. They're not going to be forgotten. I was living the good life in 1950 in high school. I had the neatest little 39 Chevrolet, had the best-looking girl in high school, clipped to my hip. Life was good, and this deal of Korea come up, so I joined the National Guard.
14: He's served in some of the most brutal situations in Korea and came back home to become a civic leader and help his veterans.
15: When I came back on Memorial Day and I would go walk in the cemetery where the flags were over guys, I found three Petaluma High School boys that I knew real well that didn't come home. I said, they're not going to be forgotten. That's where I stepped in.
14: Paul was instrumental in putting together Petaluma's Korean War Memorial. This was a physical monument dedicated to their sacrifice and loss that took place in Korea.
15: It was an uphill battle all the way. They wanted to put us out on some back part behind a tree. I said, no, not these three guys. These are Petaluma guys. These are our boys. But for a while there, I was losing the battle. I was going to find some way. I was going to pay for it myself. They were not going to be forgotten. And we got that memorial. We got us a good-looking memorial, too.
14: I can't tell you how appreciative the veterans were to see it, especially the Korean War veterans.
15: And like Douglas MacArthur said, soldiers just fade away. Well, we're fading away pretty fast as Korean veterans, but we're going to leave a mark about not being forgotten.
0: Art can inspire, uplift, and give us a whole new perspective on things. On Stroke of Genius, we find creativity from all over the country and take you inside the minds of their brilliant creators. Learn how these artists make some of the most bizarre...
10: Hi, I'm Diana Wood, the crazy power wash artist.
0: Resourceful...
11: Everything around me inspires me.
0: And unique artwork from communities around the country. When you meet the people behind the art, you get to appreciate every stroke of genius.
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2: 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Is it worth the wait? From a massive 7-pound burrito to a slice of pie that has locals going crazy, we'll let you know what's worth it and what's not. This is Worth the Wait. This country is full of unusual places to see and amazing things to do. But only the locals really know where to go. On My Go-To, we discover some of the strangest...
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19: We started collaborating. 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
12: We're back on All Good.
7: What's this? You matter. I do.
21: You matter. When it's said sincerely, it's the most essential message of our time. And you matter too.
22: And you matter.
21: I do. Someone had given me a card with those words.
23: You matter.
21: And I was so touched, I decided to share them myself.
23: I feel blessed by both of you. Thank you.
21: So I started the You Matter Marathon, no running required. And the goal was to invite people to share one You Matter card a day during the month of November.
7: Oh, wow. Thank you so much.
21: You're so welcome. And we've grown. Now we're in 99 countries, which I still can't believe. And the demand for cards has just grown exponentially.
23: 5, 6, 7, 8.
21: We're here, thankfully, at one of our key partners, Jev's, to help us package and mail cards out for free to people all over the world.
24: What better message to our participants than to tell them that they matter? 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
26: Life is a struggle, and we do have times where things are kind of hard, but, you know, I always have to keep a smile on my face because a lot of people don't understand that we do matter.
21: Thank you for being here. So when people signed up on our website, youmattermarathon.org, I mailed them 30 cards for free, no matter where they were. Everybody needs this message at some time in their life.
27: Perfect stranger, perfect match, and a perfect God.
28: Back in 2020, I was already in stage 3 of kidney failure. When I caught COVID, I went to stage 5.
29: Oh, wow.
28: Unbeknownst to me, my wife put a post on Facebook, and a total stranger came forth and wanted to give me a kidney.
29: I just thought it was a really normal thing to do. I was like, of course I'll give my extra healthy kidney.
27: There's got to be some divine intervention in this, because this just doesn't happen every day.
29: It was at the point of my husband's deployment where it was very stressful for him, but he was very excited for it. He was praying for the whole process.
27: A military wife found time to be a kidney donor. That's just amazing.
29: I did everything from Texas. They take my kidney and they put it in a bag, and they put that bag in a jar full of ice.
30: Thank you, Heather.
29: And they had a courier take it to the airport, and it flew on an airplane to New Jersey, and I guess it arrived 15 minutes after Roy did to the hospital.
27: You know, the match was so perfect.
28: Now we have matching bangles.
29: Strung together.
28: That we wear every day, reminding me of the gift of life that she gave me.
27: He never takes a it off.
28: And like every time I look at it, I'm like, wow. And I look at myself and I say, I have a piece of Heather in me. Such a brave thing that she did. And I really love her, yeah.
29: I do hope we get to spend a holiday together one of these years.
27: We definitely will. We will.
29: Thank you so much, guys. I love you.
27: We love you, too.
1: I love you.
4: Well, traveling across the country to probably 35, almost 40 states with a car, one thing definitely reigns true. This country is definitely patriotic, and it's so good to see.
5: Happy birthday, Marine.
6: Happy birthday.
4: The military means a lot to me. It's been a lifelong part of my family. Both grandfathers Marines, my dad a Marine, my son in the Army, and my sister is an Army nurse. I spent some time in the Marines as well. It was always in our DNA to give back in that way. So I actually took my 69 Camaro and I put a military graphic on it about 14 years ago, and I started driving it all over the country. And on the back, it's a dedication to all the veterans that have served past and present, as well as the three different charities that I represent: Disabled American Veterans, the Fisher House, and the Wounded Warrior Project. I even visit military hospitals, and I just have the car on display and talk to people about the charity. It's probably no better place than right here.
8: This is it.
4: Today is the 247th birthday of the Marine Corps, so we are here at the formerly Cookies Tavern, which is now Tanky's Tavern, letting them feel as somebody's recognizing what they've done. And it's just a small thanks. Thank you again. Appreciate it.
9: You know, it's a tradition that's been going on for at least 40 years. We kept the tradition going. Marines from all over the country could come, and they know that they're going to, you know, bump into people that they served with.
4: Thanks for your service.
1: Indeed. Yes, sir.
5: Marine Corps changed my life. I'm pretty sure it changed everybody's life who's ever earned that title of United States Marine. And since 1775, we're still going strong.
4: Yeah, man, you too, Mike. Take care. Just do your part to help out veterans in any way you can, whether it's donating or whether it's your time, because time doesn't cost anything.
2: We should all be staying active. And here on Pumped, we show you all the different ways members of your community are keeping in shape. Meet people who can make a gym wherever they go.
13: You can literally make anything and everything yours.
2: Proving that age is just a number.
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2: And challenging what we think is possible.
22: Get up, baby. Get up. That's what I love.
25: I can't breathe.
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34: You don't want to skip anything on this. To the sausages. To the best worst you've ever had. We just wrapped Strahan and Sarah for the week, and one of my favorite things to do is to head out to my go-to spot, which is Worst Bar in Jersey City. Craving it already. Heading to get my sausage on. Some days we make a whole day out of hiking from Brooklyn to Jersey City just to eat the food. Charlie, don't hold up the group. It's about a 30-minute hike for a day of goodness.
35: We got our house bratwurst. And then moving over to this tray, we have the halal cart, deli currywurst.
34: This is my ducktail I've been raving about. You could never get through all the amazing food that is in this city from every culture and part of the world. If you want to try it, it's somewhere here in New York City and you never have to leave.
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36: This is where it all started for me as a kid, watching the Blue Angels perform over San Francisco Bay and Fleet Week every year.
0: I remember, you know, when I was a kid, it was the only thing that stopped school, right? The jets would start flying around on Thursday and Friday, and the teachers knew they had no chance of keeping our attention on them, so they'd always let us go outside, watch the jets, and I thought it was the coolest thing in the world. I was like, I can't believe this is a job.
1: Is that Mr. DiBenedetti back there?
3: Yes, it is. Come on in here, John, say hello.
0: Being back here now, you know, I pinch myself a little bit, hoping to inspire kids just like I was, you know, when I was in that spot. This team, the 2022 Blue Angel team, started practicing in November of 2021, and we have a 33-show schedule this year. We've been all over the country so far, from Florida to Hawaii to Michigan and everywhere in between. We get the privilege on the Blue Angels for a very short time, just a two-year flying tour, to showcase what the United States Navy and Marine Corps does all over the world. It's not something that's lost on us how special it is for us to be able to do that. This will be my first year actually flying with the team over San Francisco. The motivation for me, like I said, was growing up here and seeing that Fleet Week air show. It was really my only exposure to naval aviation. That lit the fire in me as a child, and eventually, you know, when I was in my 20s, I decided to apply to the Navy and try and make this dream come true. When you hear that news that you're going to be a Blue Angel, it's something that you'll remember for the rest of your life.
6: The way they go up and they glide, you know, is spectacular, yeah.
7: They're amazing. This is quite the treat.
8: I love it.
0: I think this is a show that everybody kind of circles on their schedule. The unique backdrop that San Francisco provides for this air show is really unmatched. For me, definitely a little more special getting over to fly over my hometown and my family and friends.
10: As an SI student, we're proud
0: of their schedule. The unique backdrop that San Francisco provides for this air show is really unmatched. For me, definitely a little more special getting over to fly over my hometown and my family and friends.
10: As an SI student, we're proud of him. I'll be out on the football field. Just remember looking up as the planes are flying over, everyone in the middle of practice will stop and we'll look and just be like, wow. And then now that we know, you know, that's an SI student that's right above us, it's definitely gonna be cool.
14: That pathway is open to you in a way
10: it kind of, you're all like, oh, an SI student did it, maybe I can do it too.
1: I just want to say thanks so much for having me back. I'm sorry I'm completely blowing up the library here and interrupting everyone's study time.
0: My biggest message to the youth would just be, don't lose sight of your dream. You're going to have many failures along the way, many setbacks, and 90% of people at that first setback, at that first failure, will just give up. The people who I think really end up realizing their dreams and making it to where they want to go are the ones who push through those setbacks.
15: I want to be like someone who means something to the world.
16: Halloween's such a special time. It's so much fun, and everybody gets into it. And to not be able to go trick-or-treating because you can't afford a costume or because you're in a circumstance where it's too hard to acquire is heartbreaking.
15: My name is BJ Rottinghouse, and I'm the founder of the charity Yalloween. We came up with a name by saying it's like Halloween for all y'all, because, you know, Texas Halloween. We kind of started it because we saw just a lack of, like, Halloween charities, and we saw how many were on Christmas. Like, they have, like, Make-A-Wish and all that stuff. There's nothing to give on Halloween. We know that a lot of people love Halloween, so we want to spread that joy to everybody. We got the idea because we didn't really know, like, what we could do besides costumes. Because, like, we can't really just give out candy because that's trick-or-treating. So we figured if we give out costumes, that we can lead to trick-or-treating, lead to more opportunities like that. This is, like, basically Command Central here. The people that we work with, they get, like, a list, and then we have the kids basically select a costume that they want. So, like, if they want to be a dinosaur, and then we take the dinosaur, and then we find, like, their size, and then we get that for them.
17: ABDA, for over 40 years, has served the greater Houston community, providing free legal representation to victims of domestic abuse. We also provide free trauma counseling. BJ from Yalloween reached out to us out of the blue. We were excited to partner with them. We think it's a great concept, and we're really glad to be able to provide our clients' children with the peace of mind to be able to experience the Halloween holiday.
16: These are families who are in dire straits, and they're in a position where it's hard for them to get a costume in time for Halloween.
17: Over 97% of our clients live at or below the federal poverty line, and they might not have the ability to otherwise experience having a costume, going trick-or-treating.
16: And that's something that every kid deserves.
15: This year we collected about 200 costumes, and then we're gonna give about 150. I'm hoping that they fall in love with Halloween just like I did.
17: When I met him and saw that he was a high school student, I was incredibly impressed. It makes us proud for the younger generation and to know that there's a lot of kids out there that are really looking to the future and doing great things.
16: Most people are pretty shocked that he's so young. I think they're also usually impressed that he's so committed to this in such a young age. He's 16 and he's definitely pretty mature for his age. We're very proud of him. He's been so committed to this and spent so much time collecting all of the information and researching the costumes and doing all the paperwork to get things set up and put together. So it's been a real joy to get to see him grow through Halloween.
15: It's important for me to connect with them because I want to spread that joy of Halloween to everybody. I want them all to be able to go out there, get a boatload of candy, and have a bunch of fun.
4: Do you know someone who's doing good for others? Let us know on social media, and you just might see their story on All Good.
5: Everyone needs a break from their 9 to 5, and we know you don't want to spend those vacation days on the couch. 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
13: All right, let's do it.
18: Everyone's got one.
19: It's like nothing you've ever seen before.
18: Their favorite spot.
20: Let's go check it out.
18: You love them.
21: It's sexy. It's mysterious. There's always something to look at.
18: And tell everyone who will listen.
22: I want to bring people back here.
18: One of a kind.
21: It's breathtaking.
22: Yeah. I absolutely loved it.
21: That's what puts us on the map.
18: Perfect for social. The ultimate secret.
21: They're usually in awe.
18: No matter how you say it, this is my go-to.
21: So fun.
23: It's the most unique. It's the biggest. It's probably one of the nicest nail salons I've ever been to.
24: Well, I think the man cave is one thing. I mean, where else can you go where a nice lady cuts your nails, massages your foot? Can't beat it, no.
25: Hey, Harlow. We could have gone anywhere, so why did you take me here? You think I'm going to get my nails done?
26: Yes.
25: I don't think so. Is it fun?
26: Mm-hmm. Is this your first time?
25: It is.
26: It's really fun, Daddy, okay?
25: Well, I think we found the biggest and the best place to do it. So, yes, I'll get my nails done, and we'll have a good time.
26: Yay!
27: It's gorgeous on the inside, and they always do a really good job.
28: You don't realize you're in the nail salon.
25: Guess what?
26: What?
25: They've got over 2,000 colors of nail polish.
26: I want this one.
29: Having the complimentary wine, that's definitely a bonus. That's my favorite part.
25: So do you have a chair that you want?
26: Yes.
25: Which one?
26: I want the frozen one.
25: All right, let's do it.
28: We got our kids' room, and it's 6 kids' pedicure chair with Disney character.
23: It's huge. It's 2 stories.
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24: So I've learned to enjoy it.
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24: I've seen baseball games, I've seen football games. They have drinks.
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24: It's nice.
28: It's not about the polish. It's about your feet getting trimmed, clean, dead skin scrubbed out.
26: Daddy, look at my nails.
1: Hey, Harlow, your toes look beautiful.
26: I know, right?
1: There's a flower on your toenails.
26: I know. She painted it.
1: Harlow, let's send this to Mommy.
28: We have families. We have groups of 10. Sometimes we have groups of 20. We can accommodate up to 75 pedicure at one time. Everybody needs the nails trimmed. Men do as well. It's for everybody.
26: Everybody, I'm a penguin now.
29: I come here and it's like me time. They're just happy to let me hang out and just take my time, finish my drink.
26: It was good. I wish I can live here.
1: And was this better than my idea to go to a baseball game?
26: Yeah.
1: So Gossip & Company Nail Spa. It's the biggest, it's the best, and it's fun for everyone. Right, Harlow?
26: Mm-hmm. My favorite part is because my dad is with me.
1: Aw.

0: fantastic.
1: That's delicious.
2: God, that was good.
1: That's really good.
3: My name is Jillian Chiaretta, and I am director of Wine Spectator's Restaurant Awards program. This year, we awarded over 3,800 restaurants through three different award levels, the Award of Excellence, the Best Award of Excellence, and the Grand Awards. And today, we're going to go to a restaurant in each award level category and speak with the people who manage these award-winning programs. Our first stop is The Usual, so let's go check it out. Tell us a little bit about the wine program here.
2: Usually the wines that we work with pair really well with classic comfort foods. Generally run with some pretty high-toned wines that work really well with fried chicken and burgers. So the first one is Méthode Sauvage. This is a Chenin Blanc from California. I work with this as often as I possibly can.
3: Oh, that's delicious. How much is it on the list?
2: On the list, it's about 60 bucks.
3: Oh.
2: 60, 70 bucks, yeah.
3: That's great. So if you have like four of you going out, that's a...
2: Or two of you.
3: Or even two. Exactly.
2: So this is the Valentina Passoacqua Rosatera. This is from Puglia in southern Italy. Not a classic rosé by any means. The color in itself kind of says everything.
3: What would you pair this with on the food menu?
2: This with our pork chop is actually pretty incredible. This is from Marcel Lapierre, one of the kind of figureheads of natural wine in Beaujolais. This is 100% Gamay, specifically from the appellation of Morgon.
3: Cheers. Thank
2: Cheers.
3: You.
2: Can't wait to have you back.
3: Thank you.
2: God, that was good.
3: That's really good. 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
4: 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So 100% Syrah, a lot of dark fruits, black pepper, spicy, one of my favorites. Next one, we're taking a big left turn here and head into the region of Württemberg in Germany. Rotherfaden is the producer. Being able to find off the beaten path regions or up-and-coming producers is something that we really geek out on. We thought Madeira would be a really great fit for the program and offer a wide range of Madeiras by the glass, as old as 1875. And this is 1977 Torontes. Cheers. Thank you.
3: Thank you. Lastly, we're going to go to The Pool, Wine Spectator's Grand Award winner for 2019 from New York City.
5: So we have a large wine program, 30,000 bottles, 3,000 selections. One of my favorites, Vigna Tondonia. The wines are terrific with seafood, even though it's a landlocked inland region. It's great with seafood. Wine number two, Pinot Noir from Oregon. Rose and Arrow is a relatively new Oregon winery. They have seven different sites. They make seven different wines.
3: Definitely get that smokiness
5: yes,
3: on the
5: absolutely.
3: Nose here.
5: It's a wine that works very, very well with a lot of the dishes on the menu here. Mm. Fantastic.
3: It's delicious.
5: Chateau de Chem, the Sauternes from Bordeaux, France. Longest aging wine made anywhere. We have this back to 1811.
3: Wow.
5: So this is the 2015, which we pour by the glass here. We also have 1997 Chateau de Chem by the glass.
3: Much darker color. A lot of complexity in this
5: wine. A lot
3: wine.
5: Of complexity, exactly. Mm.
3: Thank you so much for sharing these bottles with us.
5: My pleasure.
3: And we're excited to have you as one of our Grand Award winners.
5: Terrific. Thank you. Cheers.

0: It's like a celebrity scene. To have Wolfgang actually serve you steak, it just makes the taste better.
1: You could have like an 8-course meal by some of the greatest chefs in the world at a walk around. It's a pretty good party, too.
2: Tastes like Atlantic City.
3: Yum, yum, yum.
2: It's a very local clientele. There's a lot of local flavor. We all get to have a good time, too, and I think that that energy is infectious to the room.
4: We have pastrami bao buns and duck bao buns.
5: An anchovy butter zucchini noodle on the bottom with a 7-spice roasted lamb chop. I can't keep them up there fast enough. They're just disappearing on me.
6: We have filet, shrimp, cheese and tomato, and fried chicken on donuts.
7: You think you're only going to eat one, and then you eat two. Before you know it, we're on this, like, sugar high. Like, oh, my God, did I just eat 16 of those sandwiches? What happened?
8: This is a hazelnut chocolate crunch tort with a raspberry compote. And then this is a tiramisu, which is in a chocolate coffee cup. Dessert's always the best part.
1: There's no food like it in one place in Atlantic City. You know, I think you're kind of really in between three places between New York, New Jersey, and Philly that are food addicts.
7: You can't get this any other place. You can't walk into a venue and meet Bobby Flay and have a dish that he just cooked.
9: You have 5 Iron Chefs here. That's amazing. That never happens.
10: I'm standing in here with some seasoned vets, 15 years in the joint. You know what I'm saying? I'm going to take it, and it's all going to be about chicken.
11: It's awesome. It's a lot of fun. Great experience. You get to spend the time with the chefs. We're all together. It's kind of like one big family.
2: Families and friends do their best talking and conversation and debating around a table full of food, so why not create a community as well? It always starts with food at some level.
1: Food is the one thing that really could bring different cultures, different religions, different viewpoints all to the same table.
12: Thank you.
13: Coming up.
14: We hold the record for the most beers on tap under one roof. We have 222 on the second floor, and we have 144 on the first.
13: That's next, and later.
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16: 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Learn how these artists make some of the most bizarre...
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16: 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When you meet the people behind the art, you get to appreciate every stroke of genius. Ever walk by a really long food line and think, those people are crazy?
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16: Why would anyone stand hours on their feet before they can sit down to eat?
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16: Worth the Wait takes you to the front of America's longest lines to answer one question. Is it worth the wait? From a massive 7-pound burrito to a slice of pie that has locals going crazy. We'll let you know what's worth it and what's not. This is Worth the Wait. This country is full of unusual places to see and amazing things to do. But only the locals really know where to go. On My Go-To, we discover some of the strangest...
21: This is a brain of a gorilla.
16: ...most secret...
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16: 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And here on Pumped, we show you all the different ways members of your community are keeping in shape. 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
23: You can literally make anything and everything yours.
16: Proving that age is just a number.
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16: And challenging what we think is possible.
25: Get up, baby. Get up. That's what I love. I can't breathe.
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13: You're watching My Go-To.

0: Here at the Raleigh Beer Garden, we hold the record for the most beers on tap under one roof, and it's 397. We have 222 on the second floor, and we have 144 on the first. Everything from the first floor is going to be from North Carolina. On the second floor, it could be Virginia. It could be all the way to Germany. It's just not brewed here in North Carolina, so we call it the International Bar.
1: Is that a nightmare to restock?
0: Yes, it is definitely a nightmare to restock. It's a fun nightmare, though.
1: It's a fun nightmare. Yes. It's a good problem to be a world record holder.
0: It's a good thing to have. A lot of people, I say 50-50, know what they want. The ones that don't know, that's where our bartenders come in.
2: It's a nice, juicy IPA. It's about 6% ABV. It's one of my favorite on a hot day.
0: Every bartender at my local bar has to master the wall behind them. That's 144 beers that you have to know like the back of your hand. International is 222, so they have to know a little bit more. But they are obligated to know that wall. We rotate maybe 20 to 30 off each floor monthly, so we don't actually print out a menu. Doing a paper menu would be very tedious, and we would have to replace it at least once a month because we replace 30 beers a month.
1: Yeah.
0: At least.
1: And you're green here at the beer garden.
0: We are green here. You have to ask for a straw.
1: That's
0: We're
1: awesome.
0: Saving the sea turtles.
1: That's awesome.
0: Downstairs at our spirits bar, we feature nothing but liquor drinks at that bar. You're going to have all your cocktails are going to be made at that bar. We try to separate it so that it makes it special for you to go to that bar specifically to do the cocktails. We have Louis Trey here. We also have your well drinks as well, but you can go pretty high up. Louis Trey is $300 a shot, so.
1: There's real trees downstairs in the bar. Are they hollowed out?
0: They are real trees downstairs. It's kind of funny story here. Niall Hanley, our owner, was just riding by an old lady's house one day, and he saw that tree that's actually in front of the spirits bar. And he asked the lady, could he buy the tree? We cut it down, and we put it back together inside the thing. But we knew, I mean, everything fit perfectly. We're going for our second world record here. We're going to have 200 of one Wicked Weed beers, just Wicked Weed. And they're going to basically take over the entire store. And nobody's ever done 200. So
1: okay.
0: 150 is the most. So for one company to have.
3: Up next.
4: The Labyrinth is number one. 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
3: And later.
6: 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Mead is the oldest alcohol known to man.
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7: 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Is it worth the wait? 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This is Worth the Wait. This country is full of unusual places to see and amazing things to do. But only the locals really know where to go. On My Go-To, we discover some of the strangest...
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7: 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And who knows them better than the locals? On My Go-To, we head on down the side streets to find the beloved places you won't want to miss. Join us to find all the secret spots that the locals love on My Go-To. The extraordinary bond we have with our pets is unlike any other. Here on Pet Project, we consider our furry friends members of the family, and we know you do, too. So we're introducing you to some of the most amazing pets we've met. So give yourself a treat and join us on Pet Project. Art can inspire, uplift, and give us a whole new perspective on things. On Stroke of Genius, we find creativity from all over the country. When you meet the people behind the art, you get to appreciate every stroke of genius. We'll be right back.
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4: The Labyrinth is number one. Why a lot of people come out here, because it's so challenging. It's you got moving walls in there. You can't see over the wall, so therefore you have to go through the pattern and trying to find your way out. Every year is a different design. Lots of people tend to think that nobody's crazy enough to take it down every year and put it back up. But that's exactly what we do. Someone real lucky, if they just take the right exit, I think 10, 15 minutes, real lucky. No luck, more minutes. There's been people that come out here that never sold it yet.
1: I'm here at Arata's Pumpkin Farm in Half Moon Bay, and I'm going to be checking out their labyrinth to see if I can make it out.
4: The reason it's world famous is the word has gotten out. I mean, it's all over Europe, and they're talking about this place. Because people, when they come here in late July, August, they're visiting this great highway. So there's so many tourists. When they see this maze that's usually up by then, they come out here, and they visit it, and then they go and pass the word out.
1: 10 minutes in, no end in sight. Don't know what I've got to do to get out of here. They said it takes about 15 to 20 minutes if you're lucky. I would consider myself not very lucky at this point.
4: This is John Arata Sr. Back in the 30s, his and his children, two kids, John and Clarence, to go and bring pumpkins for the hogs and for the cattle that he had. Because back then in the 30s, in the Depression years, nobody was buying pumpkins. And on the way back, a couple city folks stopped them. They were passing through with their Model A, and they gave them two bits, and they bought a bunch of pumpkins from them. And that's how they got started here, the Arata Pumpkin Farm. So this is sacred pumpkin ground. Back in the 30s, the first pumpkins were sold here, so this legacy has been going on for quite a while.
1: I would love for someone to be looking over top and just watching me like a mouse in a cage, going back and forth and back and forth.
4: John Arata being the pioneer of the pumpkins, I'm the pioneer of starting the hay maze. Back in ancient Greece years ago, where I'm from, my father was from the island of Crete. That's where they had the Minotaur and the original labyrinth was established. So I wanted to introduce it about 15, 18 years ago to the public, what it would be like to be stuck in a labyrinth like this. There's mazes like this now are beginning to pop up all over the country. We like to say that we are the pioneers, because when we first made this, it was unheard of to have a straw maze made out of straw bales.
1: I may grow old here. This might be it. Tell my family I love them.
4: There's a lady that came in about, I want to say about 2 o'clock, 2:30. It was an older lady. So time come to close about 7:30, 8 o'clock at night. All the cars are gone. I didn't see her car. Her car was parked way in the back. Here she comes out all sweaty 5-6 hours later. Go, oh my God, I never thought I was able to get out, she says. And it was so difficult back then to where we had to make it more simplistic for people.
1: Oh, heck no. Oh man, I'm going back to the trap door. Son.
4: Right now, if I was to go through, I have an idea where the way to go. I don't want to give it up to everybody, but yes, I can find a way out. Although we have been making the place in the past where we all got locked out because we closed the right path and we couldn't get out, so we had to open a new path. It happens quite a bit.
1: 35 minutes and counting. We are very close, but not close enough. Another dead end.
4: So when people come here for half an hour, 2 hours, 5 hours, they really get this, how can I say, this feeling that they're out in a farm, like someplace unique other than anything that they've seen. And that's what we thrive on. We thrive being so different from everyone else. And that's what keeps us, I think, so popular here. And we've been successful all these years because it has never been about money. It has been about making people happy.
1: Oh, boy. No way. No way. Ladies and gentlemen, once again, for your viewing pleasure, it could be, it might be, it is 38 minutes, 55 seconds, and I have found my way to the exit.
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7: Worth the Wait takes you to the front of America's longest lines to answer one question. Is it worth the wait? From a massive 7-pound burrito to a slice of pie that has locals going crazy. We'll let you know what's worth it and what's not. This is Worth the Wait. This country is full of unusual places to see and amazing things to do. But only the locals really know where to go. On My Go-To, we discover some of the strangest...
12: This is a brain of a gorilla.
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7: 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Nothing brings people together like a great meal. And at Bite Size, communities coming together around food is what we're all about. Join us as we take you around to some of the best and most unique restaurants around the country. You'll meet the people behind some of the best eats in town and hear the stories behind the meals.
14: Here's my father, Paco Lopez.
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7: 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Let us add a little flavor to your day at Bite Size. What is true kindness? How can we help our neighbors in need? Maybe it's as simple as a smile or a hug.
11: All sorts of emotions.
16: Yeah.
7: All Good is about finding everyday people doing good in their communities.
17: So they come here and they can get their food, personal items, everything.
7: Reaching out.
18: The community has a good heart. I didn't think they would have helped me like this.
7: And putting other people first.
19: It takes them back to who they were when they weren't homeless.
7: Even on a tough day, we're here for you on All Good.
3: You're watching My Go-To.
20: Right now, tightening my hose.
6: I started having to convince everybody that mead was a thing. And then Matt tried the mead that I was making, and now we are convincing everybody mead is a thing.
20: Pretty much. Yeah.
6: I remember my first taste of mead was the stuff that I actually brewed. So nothing was a complete failure because it taught me a lot.
20: It was booze. I was 18 in college.
6: And it was free.
20: And it was free.
6: For almost 7 years, I was trying to find the exact type of mead that I liked. So I trialed and errored pretty much everything. Mead's perception in general is pretty interesting. And when I say mead, I mean honey wine and not meat, which a lot of people think we're saying normally. We brew our honey wine right here. This is a meadery that Matt and I created together, All Wise Meadery. We start by receiving our honey delivery. We are considered a farm winery, which means that we use all New York local state products. In the same way that New York pizza and bagels are delicious, we think the same thing with our mead. Where your bees are living, how they're pollinating, and what they're pollinating is going to make your honey taste so different. So subsequently, when you make a mead out of that honey, it tastes vastly different. We buy a lot of honey, about 3,000 pounds of honey at any time. We mix it together with warm water. Then we mix it with our yeast, and after we're done with that, it's pretty much ready to ferment. Then we pump it into another fermenter. We send it up into the machine. It fills them, corks them, labels them, and then... This is an old Scandinavian symbol. It's called the Volknut. Kind of generally represents rebirth. Mead is the oldest alcohol known to man. It was first found sometime 3000 BC. In general, a lot of the perception about it is kind of this antique drink. While Matt and I both love that kind of stuff, we also knew that in modernity, mead needed to change a little bit.
20: Just like beer and just like wine, there is a range that mead can have.
6: When I tell people what the flavor is like, I don't like to explain it too much. I could talk your ear off, but I think you should just probably drink it.

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9: It's really awesome.
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17: When we think about homelessness, all of us are like thinking about the most salient presentation of it, right? Street homelessness, skid row, etc. But our students who are trying their level best to get through college are experiencing some of the same dynamics that lead to more chronic homelessness.
18: School is very important. It's the only way that we're going to get out of our situations that we're currently in.
19: You don't know that other people also go through things that you went through, but just being here, there's a lot more of me.
17: The Lieberman Board, it started with my own experience. I experienced homelessness, and it wasn't until I got education when I was able to sort of like finally put that part of my life behind me. I was working at Cal State LA, working in student housing, and witnessing our students sort of like drop out of school because, et cetera, living in their cars, couch surfing, or living in shelters. And so that's where the idea for the Lieberman Board was born.
19: You know, we all need somewhere to lay our head, be able to eat. Kind of motivates you knowing that there's people that are trying to help you so you don't feel alone on your journey.
20: I was just going through some really tough times and couldn't get the foundation that I needed to get through my classes and reach the potential that I had.
18: I actually grew up in foster care. I ended up becoming homeless because I got kicked out for wearing makeup. I remember the first day I stayed here, the one thing I did in the morning was walk to the courtyard and literally admire the scenery. It was kind of just a new chapter where you don't have to be in survival mode. Not only are we being housed, but we're also having mental support. We're having different people who come here and mentor us.
17: We want to set them up for success. We got to support them now, because if we don't, then we risk them falling into deeper despair.
2: It's a community-driven space. It's giving people
18: who come here and mentor us.
17: We want to set them up for success. We got to support them now, because if we don't, then we risk them falling into deeper despair.
2: It's a community-driven space. It's giving people a space that they can see as their own to experiment. Through film or music or through movement and dance.
21: We teach them to learn chess along with building robots so they can instantly be a creator and not a worker. The real reason I started this place is to really settle in on media and figure out what it's really doing. What is it that Black Americans want, or the Black diasporans want, when it comes to this medium?
2: Ben and I, for years, have been developing a friendship. A couple months in and just having these conversations, I asked Ben, I said, Ben, you have an incredible story. Have you ever thought about, you know, writing a book of his own work, of the creativity that had been happening and stimulated here in the Mert Park Village and other parts of South Central LA, but as well as this part of Chaos Network?
21: I think we as creators are at a real important time where we can change the arc that's going toward really violence, because it's so violent now. It's a good time for us creators to teach them how to control their own cultural wealth and to use it as a tool.
2: The media isn't only the things we look at our screens. Media, in many ways, can be anything and everything that surrounds you. And I think that's what Chaos Network has cultivated: creative expression, storytelling.
0: It was really worth the wait.
6: Pixar Fest.

0: as opposed to our aunt friends or our toy friends. And we thought people would associate with that a little bit better.
1: The whole parade from its start to its end. There's so much to see, so many stories that we're telling, so many stories we're bringing to life, and films that I think we're representing that are unexpected.
2: We are here to talk about food and beverage for Pixar Fest. Our culinary team, they really take the time to make sure they're doing authentic ingredients. They want to tell stories that they really connect with, what evoke the most, personal experiences for them. And that's how they start creating. We have chefs that love the movie Soul. We have chefs that connect more with the movie Luca. And that's where you start to see these items really be inspired. We also have some great novelties for you. We have a special Magic Key only novelty bucket. Doug from Up, he's got a voice chip, so he says, "Squirrel, I just met you and I love you." That one's just for our Magic Key holders. And then over behind me, we have the Alien Pizza Planet truck, which is from the 1995 movie that started it all, Toy Story. So we've got some really great things, some straw clips, really whatever you want, we've got something for you.
3: We are here at the Pixar Pals Playtime Party right here at Fantasyland Theater at the Disneyland Resort. So what's right behind me is the dance party. We have brand new music. Our dancers and characters will teach you new moves, and then they will even come down and dance with you. And all of that rotates, so you never know what you're going to find when you come, so you can come multiple times over and get a brand new experience each time.
1: If we look at a high-level view of Together Forever, a Pixar Nighttime Spectacular, what we see is an amazing journey where all of our Pixar friends join us. They all meet, they all go on adventures, they overcome adversity, and through that they form everlasting bonds.
4: Sleeping Beauty Castle is a wonderful place to watch, but there are some underrated locations, I must say. For example, if you're all the way towards the back of Main Street USA, you get the projections all across the building. If you're at It's a Small World, you get to see it light up all along that attraction. If you're over in the Frontierland area, you get to watch along Rivers of America as it uses basically water walls to project gorgeous images. So truly, it's a unique visual, immersive experience no matter what location you choose.
5: Well, I think the most buzzworthy moment of the show was Buzz Lightyear sailing behind the castle, and also the balloons with the house. Those to me were the most memorable parts of the show.
6: It's pretty inspiring and I love it. If I could see it every day, I would.
7: I got really emotional and hearing the music, it was like reliving all of those memories with my family again.
8: Oh, that grand finale was, yeah, unparalleled. Yeah, it was awesome. Friendship. You got a friend in me.
5: Yes.
8: Love it.
1: You know, we work on these shows for a long time. We're in production for a long time. And seeing all of the characters in a huge finale, it's incredible to watch.
9: The Academy Museum is the largest film museum in North America. Folks coming in from all over the world have a singular premier place to go to learn about the arts, science, and crafts of movie making.
10: That's something that actually is a tribute to all of the film production and history that's gone on. It's just really nice.
9: The Academy Museum of Motion Pictures is located in Los Angeles, and it's such a fun and exciting place for families and intergenerational audiences to come explore the stories of cinema. So on any given day, you can experience our exhibitions of the people behind and in front of the camera. You can see science fiction, special effects, visual effects, costumes directly from production from films.
10: There's so many films being produced, so coming to a museum where you can actually have it consolidated for you, it's just really nice.
11: I'm really excited to see the John Waters exhibition. Very excited about that. And just see some movie history in general.
12: I love movies. I've been obsessed with the Oscars for many, many, many years. I have my ballot every year, so this is sort of like a dream come true to see Oscars history.
9: During Oscars season at the Academy Museum of Motion Pictures, not only can people walk through our exhibitions, they can also see iconic Oscars from years in the past. We have our amazing Oscars experience opportunity. People get a chance to hold an actual Oscar and practice their acceptance speech to connect to the excitement, celebration, and glamour of the Oscars.
13: We should all be staying active. And here on Pumped, we show you all the different ways members of your community are keeping in shape. Meet people who can make a gym wherever they go.
14: You can literally make anything and everything yours.
13: Proving that age is just a number.
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13: And challenging what we think is possible.
16: Get up, baby! Get up!
17: Yeah!

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1: Put on your sweats and join us to get pumped. The extraordinary bond we have with our pets is unlike any other. Here on Pet Project, we consider our furry friends members of the family, and we know you do, too. So we're introducing you to some of the most amazing pets we've met.
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1: And unique artwork from communities around the country. When you meet the people behind the art, you get to appreciate every stroke of genius. Nothing brings people together like a great meal. 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
7: Here's my father, Paco Lopez.
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9: I wanted to do something different, something I grew up with. In Los Angeles, as an Armenian kid, then Mexican food and the Mexican culture had a big inspiration in my personal life. It fit together like a beautiful glove.
10: The falafel taco, it's just like light, fluffy, combined with like the sauces inside the flour tortilla, it's just perfection.
9: Being born in Los Angeles, you are set to enjoy a variation of different cultures of food. Tacos al Arroz kind of inspired my thought process. Open fire, on skewers, my style of cooking, something I grew up with, and decided to bring the two together, like the falafel taco. Who would have ever thunk it, right? I give you three falafel balls. That's my grandma's recipe from Egypt. We're also Armenian from Egypt. And then we build that with our avocado salsa, fresh cilantro and Thai basil. And then we top it with the tumar bowl, and then hit it with suma, which is basically dried pomegranate.
11: It was really great. The falafel was, like, I would have just eaten that by itself, but it was great in the taco with all the combination of ingredients.
10: I think the concept of fusion tacos is totally unique, and so we're here today, and it did not disappoint.
9: We have our chicken kebab tacos, and we build that on a delicious mejorado flour tortilla, and that comes with our salsa roja. And then there's obviously our steak kebab taco, which I use French techniques in, but it's also over to open fire. We fabricate, we salt, water, brine, and marinate in traditional Armenian recipes.
12: I had the steak and the falafel tacos, and just with the sauce, onions, and just the whole combination. This definitely qualifies as a good taco.
9: It's something that I believe that the city of Los Angeles would appreciate and love. And they're so happy that we're doing something like this.
13: Sanewal's Big Shop, it's a one-woman-owned, one woman meaning me, and we make vegan Filipino baked goods. That includes traditional Filipino pastries and also things that I've modernized. I'm Filipina, and I've been vegan for 10 years, and I basically started this out because, like, there was nothing like it, so... I just want to start Sanewal's Big Shop because I miss my culture and I miss eating foods I grew up eating. As far as pastries go, I would say ube. That's like a big thing in Filipino culture, and that's what a lot of people are drawn towards because it's such a unique flavor. I would describe it similar to taro. It's a sweet potato. It's a purple sweet potato, and it's native to our country. We were doing events probably 3 times a month up until the pandemic started. But now we transitioned into, since we can't see people in person, so we have a pickup service, and people can pick up at a Salud Juice Bar in Long Beach. And then we have an LA location, so people can pick up there. We've been doing well so far. It's actually, I'm very, I'd say, blessed. I think I can say that we're actually doing better than the events. I just miss seeing everyone because I get to see their faces, and now I can't.
1: Art can inspire, uplift, and give us a whole new perspective on things. On Stroke of Genius, we find creativity from all over the country and take you inside the minds of their brilliant creators. Learn how these artists make some of the most bizarre...
5: Hi, I'm Diana Wood, the crazy power wash artist.
1: Resourceful...
6: Everything around me inspires me.
1: And unique artwork from communities around the country. When you meet the people behind the art, you get to appreciate every stroke of genius. Ever walk by a really long food line and think, those people are crazy?
0: Wait 2 hours and 20 minutes to get here.
1: Why would anyone stand hours on their feet before they can sit down to eat?
7: It's the best thing I've ever had.
1: Worth the Wait takes you to the front of America's longest lines to answer one question. Is it worth the wait? From a massive 7-pound burrito to a slice of pie that has locals going crazy, we'll let you know what's worth it and what's not. This is Worth the Wait. This country is full of unusual places to see and amazing things to do. But only the locals really know where to go. On My Go-To, we discover some of the strangest...
14: This is a brain of a gorilla.
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1: 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And here on Pumped, we show you all the different ways members of your community are keeping in shape. Meet people who can make a gym wherever they go.
15: You can literally make anything and everything yours.
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1: And challenging what we think is possible.
17: Get up, baby. 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That's what I love.
18: Can't breathe.
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23: Our Chongqing chicken tenders, it's gluten-free because we use a quinoa-crusted flour base, and it's just so delicious and flavorful and spicy. It's really amazing to see the welcome that we receive from the community. They are so excited to discover who we are.
24: I went to a psychiatrist. I was like, man, I've been feeling sad recently. And my psychiatrist diagnosed me with depression, anxiety, and PTSD. So they're like, hey, you should get a dog. A dog will help with that. And so I rescued her, brought her home. And so I found out that my dog also has depression, anxiety, and PTSD. No, she's the best, man.
23: The whole room is filled with this beautiful energy that animals and humans share. This is a huge part of my life. So the same way one comic does jokes about their kids, I have jokes about my dogs.
8: I adopted my first dog from Annenberg the first year they opened, and I love what they do. And I've been a comic for like 8 years, and I had started producing shows, and I'm always trying to figure out how to bring my two passions together.
10: You know when you go to a party and there's that one person that just pets the dog the whole night? Yeah, I was like, everyone in this space is the person that just pets the dog the whole night.
11: Dogs do silly stuff anyways that's funny, but I think it's funny when they reference, like, the pet's relationship with the owner.
16: A lot of people have dogs. It's very relatable, you know, and plus, like, who doesn't love dogs?
18: A portion of sales from tonight's show do go to transfer in animals who are experiencing some kind of extreme medical issue.
8: I would almost prefer that people who don't have dogs come to this event so they can go check out the dogs and potentially leave with one.
1: Art can inspire, uplift, and give us a whole new perspective on things. On Stroke of Genius, we find creativity from all over the country and take you inside the minds of their brilliant creators. Learn how these artists make some of the most bizarre...
5: Hi, I'm Diana Wood, the crazy power wash artist.
1: Resourceful...
6: Everything around me inspires me.
1: And unique artwork from communities around the country. When you meet the people behind the art, you get to appreciate every stroke of genius. Ever walk by a really long food line and think, those people are crazy?
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1: Why would anyone stand hours on their feet before they can sit down to eat?
7: It's the best thing I've ever had.
1: Worth the Wait takes you to the front of America's longest lines to answer one question. Is it worth the wait? From a massive 7-pound burrito to a slice of pie that has locals going crazy, we'll let you know what's worth it and what's not. This is Worth the Wait. This country is full of unusual places to see and amazing things to do. But only the locals really know where to go. On My Go-To, we discover some of the strangest...
14: This is a brain of a gorilla.
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1: 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But only the locals really know where to go. On My Go-To, we discover some of the strangest...
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1: 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And at Bite Size, communities coming together around food is what we're all about. Join us as we take you around to some of the best and most unique restaurants around the country. You'll meet the people behind some of the best eats in town and hear the stories behind the meals.
25: Here's my father, Paco Lopez.
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5: Leonardo da Vinci was a true Renaissance man. He was really well-versed in so many different disciplines. This exhibition shows both the inventions and the artistry of Leonardo da Vinci. This is the current exhibition at the California Science Center, and you're in the Leonardo da Vinci Inventor, Artist, Dreamer exhibition. And on display here, we really honor Leonardo da Vinci and all of his works.
25: This lion is fascinating and it's huge.
5: This mechanical walking lion Leonardo did late in his life as a gift for King Francois I of France. And it would walk on a carpet up to the feet of the King of France. The chest would open and fresh lilies would pour down at the feet of the king.
2: This is the only place you can see it outside of Milan is here at the California Science Center. The Flight Gallery is my favorite part of the gallery because it really shows Leonardo's evolution over the decades. His first inventions of humans in flight was a bicycle, and bicycles hadn't been invented yet. From there, he invented the mechanical eagle. In the upstroke, the vents would open to release the air to conserve energy, which was really innovative. Leonardo's notebooks were really lost for about 300 years. If we had had Leonardo's notebooks, we might have had the science of flight hundreds of years earlier than we did.
3: Wow.
9: In the daylight, it probably looks totally normal, but at night, you think of something's going to jump out and get you.
12: Yeah. What better way to officially kick off Halloween than walking down Halloween Road?
13: Tonight, I'm getting in the spooky spirit by visiting Freeform's Halloween Road. Let's go check it out. When you first walk inside, they kick it off by handing you a tote bag for all of your trick-or-treating needs. On my left, I'm seeing a low-flying witch's warning sign, but on my right, I'm coming up on my first trick-or-treating station. Trick-or-treat. Thank you. Walking through Halloween Road, there are dozens of places to take the best Halloween photos. It's time to see what's through this giant orange pumpkin. Let's go. I'm seeing a few signs that say Jack's Pumpkin Patch, Halloween Town.
12: It's always nice to be brought back into that spirit. And like, I mean, I've loved Halloween since I was a kid.
13: Check out all this candy. I find myself at another trick-or-treating station. I'm not mad about it. On my left, I'm seeing an electric chair. I don't know whether to be excited or to just hop in. I'm gonna hop in. I see a lot of smoke and a boiling cauldron. I think I'm coming up on Hocus Pocus.
15: That's different.
17: Yes, they're very appetizing. Oh no, they're called Dead Man's Toes, not Tiffany's.
13: I'm about to get a potion, a protection potion. What would this protect me from?
27: From evil spirits and evil men.
13: Perfect.
17: As well as ex-boyfriends.
13: Well, thank you. Who knew? I've had so much fun checking out Halloween Road, but now it's time to eat my candy. Trick or treat. Thanks for coming with me. Happy Halloween.
28: My name is Major Kristen Beowulf. I'm the commander and pilot of the F-35A demonstration team. And our job is to go to air shows around the world and around the country and show off the latest and greatest F-35 as far as its maximum capabilities and performance. So I've been in just over 10 years. I have about 1,200 hours in fighter aircraft. It's awesome to be, we call it the mayor of Cockpit City. So, you know, it's just you in the airplane. You're in a multi-million-dollar fighter jet, and, you know, you get to control that thing from the time you taxi out from the crew chief all the way until you come back and taxi it back in and land. But, you know, it's the newest U.S. fighter jet out there. It's the latest and greatest that we've got out there. Humbling to be a part of something like that, but also responsible for something like that. It's an upgraded helmet, only works with the F-35. It's custom fit to every pilot, which makes it a little bit more expensive as well. It's one of a kind, and it's awesome. You know, the inside's cut out to fit the inside of their head, so we don't have a heads-up display like legacy aircraft. All of that information is just right there on the visor. Kind of like Iron Man style is the best way to relate that to people. But also, you know, the back end that we worry more about is that you can employ that airplane in a tactical combat environment, which is the actual difficult part. But also responsible for something like that, the newest fighter jet out there to make sure that, you know, you don't screw it up. I was, kind of born into the military. My dad was a fighter pilot. I think my dad was always probably there to encourage me along the way, especially when I got interested into aviation and the Air Force. Once I got into pilot training, kind of steering me in, you know, answering my questions, steering me in a direction. You know, I kind of grew up where it was just kind of a normal thing to see, you know, you could be anything you wanted to be, which is pretty cool. An environment where you're told that, you know, you can literally do any job in the world, and we're lucky to kind of live in a country where you can do that. I don't remember seeing a lot of females that my dad worked with because, honestly, it's about 3-4% of fighter pilots are female in the Air Force, but you kind of get used to it. I mean, you know, you're a minority in some sense, even joining the Air Force, but it kind of becomes a non-event. You know, you look at the people that we have here in my base, you'd be so shocked probably at, you know, the variety of different people that we have. Not only, you know, the way they look, the way they are a minority or where they came from, how they think or what kind of, you know, degree they have. You'd be super surprised at the variety we have. It's not just cookie cutter people. So I always tell kids, you know, you never know who is under that suit or under that helmet.
1: 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They know the way.
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1: 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Hey, Bay Area. It's time to share some amazing stories and feel good. We could all use some inspiration right now, and you've come to the right place. This show is all about good food, good people, and good living. On today's show, the legacy of film, the craft of olive oil making, love in action through art, a hands-on approach to creating chocolate. But first, go beyond mocktails at this coastal gem.
21: Now we have an adult non-alcoholic cocktail. That is the Applebee's Champagne Sour.
22: When I describe Ocean Beach Cafe, it just sounds like, oh, it's just a cafe. But it's much, much more than a cafe.
21: Are looking to drink less alcohol, it's products like this that's really helping out in that pursuit. This is one of the first non-alcoholic bars in the world, and that's owned by a bartender and a food and beverage professional. I really like that aspect of it because hospitality, service, experience, like the activity of going to a social space, have drinks shaken up for you and in pretty glasses, that's a whole thing. It's just amazing to get to do that now. Still in the food and beverage industry, still bartending, but under completely different circumstances. It's been amazing. So this is some of the best non-alcoholic wine in the world. A lot of people come in here very intrigued. We got the best of the best in the non-alcoholic beverage world. Yes, there is amazing non-alcoholic wine out there. I brewed a lot of beer in my time, so I really geek out on the non-alc beer selection. And the adaptogenic elixirs, functional elixirs, the stuff that may pick you up a little bit, de-stress you a little bit, wind you down a little bit, they actually have a function to them. They're not trying to copy the alcohol world. That's the stuff I really like to focus on because that's the new stuff and where the industry is really moving into. This flavor profile that like you've never tasted before is absolutely delicious. Curious Elixirs like essentially created that market. So the industry did really start out like trying to copy or have analogs to the alcohol world. Non-alcoholic whiskeys, mezcals, gins. I do have some of them in here, but I'm much more focused on things that are actually gonna do something for the customer. Maybe wind them down a little bit, maybe pick them up, maybe de-stress them. There's a bunch of products like that on the market that you're not necessarily gonna find in a major distributor. Free spirits, number one sellers, something to pick you up, something to make you feel a little more social with the Damiana and B vitamins. Then they have a nightcap as well. I think there's a lot of people that are kind of aware that there's this thing going on in the non-alcoholic beverage industry. But when you come in here and you see all of these bottles, it changes the brain a little bit. Like, oh wow, there's like a lot of stuff and it looks really cool. We give out samples as well because it's like, then the body gets involved. They're tasting something, they're like, oh, this is delicious. Like, oh my goodness, I get to drink wine again, that's amazing. Or like, look how pretty this cocktail is, and it's complex, and it's beautiful, and it's in a nice glass, and it's interesting, and I'm hanging out and I'm socializing. What it means for like the way that we socialize in the future, it's absolutely gonna shift that. As millennials and Gen Z is drinking less, these are the things that we can do now and we will be doing. We are in the outer Richmond, Ocean Beach. This is the northern part of Ocean Beach.
22: the Seal Rocks are out there and the cliffs and the hiking and this huge beach and boardwalk that you can go down connects to the park and the outer sunset. This is one of the most beautiful parts of San Francisco. I left Hawaii several times to bartend in other cities. I chose bartending as a career at 26. I really got into liquor, beer, and wine, and I was fascinated by it. I wanted to learn all about it and just try and drink every bottle. But that wasn't a very healthy pursuit, the hangovers in the mid-30s. And it became something else, and it wasn't as much of my character. And I was like, this has got to stop. I took a year off drinking late 2019, and 11 months later, this happened because I had no hangovers and I was really productive. I picked up my first non-alcoholic craft IPA and drank it. I was like, it's on. Josh the Non-Alcoholic on YouTube and Instagram, and just started doing a bunch of videos.
0: Drinking it on the job used to be a problem. Not anymore.
22: I was shooting like video number 25 up here at the Cliff House. I like to use really beautiful backdrops, and I came in here to get some coffee. I was here less than a minute, and the owner was like, you want to buy the place? And I was like, sure, how much? And he threw out a number, and I was like, yeah, for everything? He's like, yep. So we talked for about 20 minutes, and he was from Hawaii as well, so that was a neat coincidence. And ended up committing to it that week and just went for it. I'd helped open 10 other restaurants in my time, and I had worked at over 60 places. I was like, I might as well do this at like 37.
0: We shake. Destroyer of bad vibes.
22: I did not think that 3 years ago it could be quite like this. It's been really special. There is still times I'm just like, huh. I own a cafe, but it's a non-alcoholic bar and bottle shop, and that is one of the biggest subjects in food and beverage in bars and restaurants right now for the world, and like that's what we're doing here, and it's what gets me up in the morning for sure.
1: Coming up, this organic olive oil farm is committed to its customers and improving the land. We should all be staying active, and here on Pumped, we show you all the different ways members of your community are keeping in shape. Meet people who can make a gym wherever they go.
6: You can literally make anything and everything yours.
1: Proving that age is just a number.
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1: And challenging what we think is possible.
10: Get up, baby! Get up! That's what I love!
11: Can't breathe.
1: So put on your sweats and join us to get pumped. The extraordinary bond we have with our pets is unlike any other. Here on Pet Project, we consider our furry friends members of the family, and we know you do, too. So we're introducing you to some of the most amazing pets we've met.
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24: If you compare the DNA of every human being on the planet, you'll learn that we are 99.99% the same. So why do we spend 99% of our time focusing on that 0.01% that separates us? I'm Michael Koenigs, and this is More in Common, a show where I travel the country looking for stories about what brings us together. It turns out this country has countless stories of unity. But to find these extraordinary friendships, we have to reach out. This is More in Common.
1: Welcome back to the show. 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
2: So I purchased this land in 2000. I was looking for what to grow on it. And so I was, from the start, very, very interested in olives. They're from the Mediterranean originally, and there's a huge history in the Mediterranean, and that's where we normally think of olives, right? Olive oil is really the healthiest source of fat that we can take in. Olive oil has the highest percentage of monounsaturated fats and the lowest percentage of saturated and polyunsaturated fats, both of which can be harmful to our cardiovascular system. But it's only been in the last 30 years that we had a couple pioneers that have been instrumental in developing a renaissance in bringing olive oil to the forefront here in California. I'm the owner and the founder of Gold Ridge Organic Farms, located here in Sebastopol, California. It's an 88-acre organic farm where we grow olives and apples. In my experience in farming over 30 years now, the single most important factor I've discovered in what determines the quality of the food we eat is the climate. Sebastopol is in Northern California, where we're located here in a microclimate close to the ocean is actually perfect for the highest quality olive oil. Our press, it is a Rapanelli press, and all the presses that are in California, which is about somewhere around 15 or 20 presses now, are from Europe.
7: To make olive oil, basically they go through this belt and through this blower that is gonna blow the leaves away, and then they're gonna go through the washing machine right here. From this hopper goes to the blades. The decanter is gonna squeeze the oil out of it, and the olive oil will be coming out right here. And from here, you can go into barrels or any stainless steel tank.
2: We slowly coax the oil out over about anywhere from 30 to 50 minutes, depending on what our goal is. And we're able to separate out the olive oil from the fruit water. And the fruit water we spread back on the fields, and the olive oil is our finished product.
8: Have a big party with 30 people and pick 850 pounds of olives handpicked, and they put it through all the processing in the mill. So the 30 people that came to pick all get a bottle.
2: We produce about 4,000 gallons a year of olive oil here organically, but I also take in growers that are both organic and sometimes conventional too. A lot of growers are small, or, and they may not be certified organic just because of their size. I like to give people the experience of picking their own olives and actually being able to consume their own olive oil from their own trees that they picked. I think that's a really important process for people to experience.
1: Up next, this chocolate factory is reinventing the chocolate experience. We should all be staying active. And here on Pumped, we show you all the different ways members of your community are keeping in shape. Meet people who can make a gym wherever they go.
6: You can literally make anything and everything yours.
1: Proving that age is just a number.
9: How old are you?
6: 80.
1: And challenging what we think is possible.
10: Get up, baby. Get up. That's what I love. I can't breathe.
1: So put on your sweats and join us to get pumped. The extraordinary bond we have with our pets is unlike any other. Here on Pet Project, we consider our furry friends members of the family, and we know you do too. So we're introducing you to some of the most amazing pets we've met.
16: This is a duck I keep seeing everywhere.
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1: 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Learn how these artists make some of the most bizarre...
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1: Resourceful...
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22: Oh my God.
3: You're on board North River Lobster Companies at Pier 81. 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
4: Oh, my God.
9: That's amazing.
13: Oh, we got a whole bag of chips on top of that. Icing on the cake.
4: It is delicious, but I feel like this is a meal for like a week. I'm about to...
17: I'm in lobster heaven right now.
3: It's a small piece of paradise. I mean, you come on board and you really feel like you're on a small vacation. We take you for a quick 45-minute cruise down in the Hudson. 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
25: Chocolate swirling in a vat is captivating. To see it trickling from one machine to another, there's something amazing about it.
26: Chocolate is this international food, this treat, that makes people so happy, but very few of us get to see how it's made or where it comes from. We want to bring chocolate to you so you can see what happens through all the steps, starting with the cocoa bean.
25: Those raw cocoa beans that come out of the roaster, they don't look anything like a chocolate bar. And how they get there is amazing. We started as carpenters, not chocolate makers.
26: Building homes, restoring boats, and then a friend of ours passed us a video of some chocolate makers over in Brooklyn.
25: We started as carpenters, not chocolate makers.
26: Building homes, restoring boats, and then a friend of ours passed us a video of some chocolate makers over in Brooklyn.
25: We were really struck by the similarities in the process from taking a raw cocoa bean and through a series of carefully controlled steps, you could make it into this delicious chocolate bar. So there was something that kind of resonated with us in that process. There's a hardwood lumber yard in Arcata called Almquist Lumber. So we just went in there and started making chocolate on Mondays. And then we would do carpentry still for the rest of the week. We couldn't keep both things going. So after about 2.5 years, we quit doing carpentry and basically volunteered full time at the chocolate factory. At the time, there was probably 25 manufacturers of chocolate in the United States, period, back in 2010. Quickly, we realized that there was national interest in small batch chocolate, and before we knew it, we were selling our chocolate wholesale to retailers across the country.
26: Our chocolate is handcrafted and simple.
25: We make our chocolate with just cocoa beans and cane sugar. There's no off-source cocoa butter, there's no lecithin, and there's no vanilla in it.
26: As a chocolate maker, what we're trying to highlight is that unique beans taste totally different. Each of those beans, depending on the region, does it grow next to a mango farm? Is it growing next to bananas? It's going to bring in those flavors. So you're tasting that bean from Madagascar with just sugars. That was nuts.
25: First step, obviously, is sourcing great cacao, and we're producing consistent quality chocolate. As we're sorting through the beans, the bulk of what we're removing are poor quality beans. Those kind of things are looked at by, you know, our human eyes. A couple people hand sorting the beans is actually quite efficient. And it really just gives us that first opportunity to make sure that the raw ingredient is looking as it should. The beans all get roasted to bring up that cocoa base note and really develop the flavor. It's our first chance as a chocolate maker to put our, you know, Dick Taylor fingerprint on our bar. After the beans are roasted, then we remove this little paper-thin shell, and what we're left with are cocoa nibs. So they're ground into a paste called liquor. They're mixed with sugar. They're refined. And then the last step, conching, is an extended mixing or stirring under heat. And they're molded and then packaged and sent around the world.
26: What's fun with chocolate is playing with flavors. You know, chocolate goes so well with inclusions with black figs and sea salt.
25: People like a little crunch in their chocolate. So we buy these great almonds and we coat them in our dark chocolate. And then we also do these tart cherries coated in our dark chocolate. We spent a lot of time developing a retail front end that would also be a kind of a cafe, which would give us the ability to make, you know, confections, to make pastries and all of those kind of things featuring our chocolate.
26: Packaging is very important, and we're simplifying chocolate. And so we simplified the paper, and so natural white linen paper, just a simple pen and ink illustration. My brother illustrated the whole boat works. The boat works also ties us to location, you know, Humboldt Bay, where we make chocolate, a destination for people to see how chocolate's made. It's very rewarding to see how the community has embraced that and is really taking part of it.
25: If somebody picks up our Dick Taylor bar, I want them to be confident that the value is there, the consistency is there, the quality is there. If that would be our legacy, that would be great for me.
1: Now, it's time to see art come to life.
0: I love art in general because obviously it provokes emotion and feeling and gives people an opportunity to think beyond their present circumstance. What I specifically like to do is public art. It's a huge canvas. You're getting your message out there in a much more powerful way than you could do maybe on a smaller canvas in a gallery. It's art for everyone.
9: Hill spent 738 days perched atop an ancient redwood she named Luna to stop the clear cutting of old growth trees.
11: I've always tried to tell people that it's not about me. The forests and our planet has been communicating with us since the beginning of time. Our planet needs translators only because people have forgotten its language. People have forgotten how to listen.
15: National Geographic sent Dan Winter's iconic photo around the world on International Arbor Day early this year. Amanda Lynn saw it on her feed somewhere.
0: And I was just so drawn to it, having known the story of Julia too. It all seemed so powerful.
11: My motto is love in action, and has been since my time in Luna. Because when I first went up, I was very consumed by anger, as many of us are. When we see everything that's going wrong in the world, it hurts us deeply. If we take action out of anger, we're only creating more problems in the world, more hatred, more violence, more disconnect. But when we can take action out of love, then miracles can happen.
0: I actually prefer to paint and draw on wood. I think I love the way that it absorbs charcoal and graphite as well as paint, and they seem to just sort of blend and meld together the same way that, you know, hopefully humanity can do with nature.
11: One of the things about my tree sitting action that was so much bigger than I ever even imagined happening is that it reminds people that we matter and that we make a difference. And that even under seemingly impossible odds, that if we're willing to have the courage to stand up for our convictions, positive change can and will happen.
15: Activism is patriotism. Your actions change the world. Every little thing you do does.
0: It's such an honor to highlight such a prolific person who's sending a message for a lifetime. I just hope it, you know, people that come by here, it's out of nowhere, it's a little moment of wonder.
15: What I get to do here is reintroduce this amazing human and what she did and the impact it made on so many of us for so long to the next generation.
11: My prayer with my life is that people realize we're all ancestors of the future.
1: Coming up, a century-old theater shines a light on unique and diverse films. 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On Stroke of Genius, we find creativity from all over the country and take you inside the minds of their brilliant creators. Learn how these artists make some of the most bizarre...
5: Hi, I'm Diana Wood, the crazy power wash artist.
1: Resourceful...
12: Everything around me inspires me.
1: And unique artwork from communities around the country. When you meet the people behind the art, you get to appreciate every stroke of genius. Ever walk by a really long food line and think, those people are crazy?
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1: Why would anyone stand hours on their feet before they can sit down to eat?
20: It's the best thing I've ever had.
1: Worth the Wait takes you to the front of America's longest lines to answer one question. Is it worth the wait? From a massive 7-pound burrito to a slice of pie that has locals going crazy. We'll let you know what's worth it and what's not. This is Worth the Wait. This country is full of unusual places to see and amazing things to do. But only the locals really know where to go. On My Go-To, we discover some of the strangest...
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6: Hey, guys. How's it going?
7: I've been to rodeos when I was younger where they wouldn't let me compete being openly gay. I've been beat up more than one time. I kept going until a rodeo, but at some point you get tired of being pushed around. And so when the gay rodeo came about, I jumped on it immediately.
8: So a lot of the guys here seem to have nicknames. Why is that?
7: In our everyday life, some of us still have to be closeted. I compete under Jameson Cole as an assumed name. 2 years ago, I lost a job because a parent at the school that I taught at complained that I was gay. Many of the states where we're from, Arkansas, Texas, Oklahoma, you can still be let go for being gay.
8: What do you say to the folks who used to push you around when you'd come to the events? What do you want them to know when they see you now?
7: I'd like them to know I'm a cowboy just like they are. And look at me now. I'm successful. I'm happy. I have a family of competitors. And I still get to do what I love no matter how much they wanted me not to.
1: Welcome back to the show. The Roxy Theater offers unique and diverse films that cannot be seen anywhere else.
14: Our marquee is not just an advertisement of the Roxy, but it is a symbol of independence, the spirit of San Francisco.
21: It's historic, independent, art house cinema. We want to give people the chance to see things that they are not going to be able to see anywhere else. Classic films, cult classics, filmed by underrepresented filmmakers. Film is a very powerful and amazing art form. You know, with film, you can be transported to a different place, a different time. You can escape your daily life. You can learn. You can be inspired. You can lose sleep over it. A good horror movie will do that to you.
14: So many memories have been made here. The Roxy Theater is one of the oldest continuously operating theaters in the country. It was built in 1913 as a movie theater, and it's been a movie theater ever since. And it was in 1932 that it became the Roxy. I often say the Roxy has lived many lifetimes, everything from German language cinema to Russian language cinema, and it even was a triple X cinema for a while. But in the late 70s, the Roxy became the art house cinema that we know and love today. Yeah, and that's when a group, it was an artist collective, took over this theater and started programming some of the weirdest, most wonderful, and hard to find films anywhere.
21: We curate over 500 films, unique films a year. The key to our success in programming is diversity.
14: The Roxy does have contemporary modern technology and digital cinema projectors and Dolby surround sound. We also really value the art of celluloid projection. Our projectors in the projection booth are from the 1940s. Part of our mission is to continue to show film in the way that movies were originally meant to be seen.
21: Last year, over a quarter of the films that we showed had a Q&A with a filmmaker or an artist. We want to make sure that filmmakers get to engage with their audience.
14: They can come in, get a popcorn, organic with real butter. They can come to our Big Roxy Theater, our historic theater, which is over 200 seats. Or they can go to our more intimate Little Roxy Theater. It's just two doors up the street. To ensure that the Roxy can thrive into the next century, we really rely on the support of our community and our members and in our donors. Without them and without being a nonprofit theater, the Roxy would most likely not still be here today. And so the Forever Roxy campaign is ongoing, and it's a way for our community to be able to show up and support us so that we can keep doing the amazing programming and community building that we do here. It's much more than just movies. It's a place where memories are created. Movies don't just reflect us. They have the ability to change us.
10: 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But tune in next week for an all-new episode. In the meantime, keep connected on social for more feel-good stories.

0: We should all be staying active. And here on Pumped, we show you all the different ways members of your community are keeping in shape. Meet people who can make a gym wherever they go.
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0: And challenging what we think is possible.
3: 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Get up. That's what I love. I can't breathe.
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4: 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This company might make you rethink about throwing away that one piece of fruit that isn't the best looking of the bunch. 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

0: The goal here is to end food waste at farms. We value appearance over taste. If we can change that to where we value taste over appearance, this won't happen. When you see right, the opportunity to do right, you need to do right. I mean, duty calls, you have to do it. So before it gets dumped out, before all the crazy stuff happens, we take it right there from the packing shed. It's just dried and diced. It's the best tasting piece of dried fruit you've ever had. It's like candy.
1: Ready?
0: Always ready. So my name is Ben Moore. I'm a fourth generation farmer from Kingsburg, California. I got my dad and my two brothers, and then I got a stepbrother, I got some other, you know, so I got a lot going on. It's all guys in our family. Farming is my true passion. That's what I love doing. Family farms in California are getting squeezed out all over the place. You know, my generation of farmers, none of us can farm at a small scale. We just can't make any money doing it for the most part.

0: So before it gets dumped out, before all the crazy stuff happens, we take it right there from the packing shed. We take it, it's cut and dried and dehydrated. It was ugly when it came in, it's ugly when it came out. It's just dried and diced. There's nothing added to it, no preservatives, no added sugar, and it's exactly the way an apricot should taste when it's dried. It's the best tasting piece of dried fruit you ever had. It's like candy. Our product retails about $6 a bag. You can buy it online. We're all over LA in about 20 stores down there. Estimate between 1,000 to 2,000 tons of fruit a day is thrown out just within a 10-mile radius of Kingsburg. This piece was too big to box out. This one, just because the ridge is not even. I mean, this is sad. This is a really nice piece of fruit right here. We value appearance over taste. And if it's not the perfect peach emoji, it's going to get tossed out. If we can change that, where we value taste over appearance, this won't happen. When you see right, the opportunity to do right, you need to do right. I mean, duty calls, you have to do it. The goal here is to end food waste at farms. Are we going to be the ones that accomplish all that? Maybe, maybe not. You know, we're not protecting that information. We want everybody to know this is what we're doing because we want this solved everywhere.
1: When a clothing company makes, say, a shirt, there's excess fabric. That fabric piles up, and most of the time, it gets thrown away. But this company takes those so-called scraps and turns them into zero-waste fashion.
2: We'll cut t-shirts and dresses first, and then the tiny scraps from that will actually get rewoven into new fabric. So, like, the piece that I'm wearing is actually hand-woven from scraps of fabric. My name's Rachel Fowler. I am the CEO and creative director of Tonle. At Tonle, we take scraps that come from large factories and we create our own collections out of it. It's basically waste that's produced when products are cut, sometimes things that fail quality control, and dead stock fabric, which is basically the fabrics the factories are over-ordering and producing too much fabric. All of that is getting thrown out in mostly not very responsible ways in Cambodia and in many other countries where there's a lot of manufacturing. So it's really deeply problematic for the environment, not to mention the fact that all these fabrics take a huge amount of resources to produce in the first place. These

0: is becoming kind of a buzzword, and it can mean a lot of things to different people. I've learned that there's a lot of good materials that are going to waste simply because of wasteful design practices and business planning practices. And there are some really basic ways that companies could reduce their waste. I'm hoping that what we're doing and having this zero waste mission can inspire other people to even, you know, think about their waste as not as something to be thrown away, but as a product that can be made into something beautiful.
1: What if helping an endangered animal was as easy as buying a delicious jar of salsa? For this homegrown salsa company, it is.
2: I had this sauce that I would give away to teachers and neighbors around Christmas time for gifts. I kind of just started referring to it as salsa Diablo Verde.
3: Very rich and creamy.
4: You can really taste the cilantro.
5: It tastes like fresh, like homegrown.
2: It's very addictive.
3: So my brother really likes rhinos.
2: He really identified with the rhino as an animal. As he grew up, started learning more about rhinos and learning about the issue.
4: I found out that they were dying to poachers trying to get their horns.
2: It's heartbreaking. He's done a lot of reports at school about this.
4: She decided to just merge the two, and that's kind of how it got started.
2: We love raising money for the rhinos, but it's also a great product. That wonderful sauce that you just love at the restaurant that you can never get anywhere, that's what our sauce is.
6: Okay, coming in, guys.
4: My birthday was coming up, and I asked if, in lieu of gifts, I could get donation money for rhinos.
2: He was doing that for 5 years, every birthday. I'm really proud of him that he's so passionate about the rhinos.
4: We found the International Rhino Foundation through the zoo.
2: I felt at the time if the Houston Zoo thought that they were a good organization, then they would be good for us. And they've been wonderful. We were able to raise, you know, $250, $300, $325. So the fifth year, we did a whole month of giving, and we raised almost $700. So I looked at him, I said, it's going to be hard for us to beat this next year. Why don't we start selling something in order to raise money for the International Rhino Foundation? We can do it all year long. And I thought, well, what do we have to sell that's special? I had this sauce that I would give away to teachers and neighbors around Christmas time for gifts. I kind of just started referring to it as salsa Diablo Verde. At first, the first month, it was just Luke and I. And I kind of thought...
4: We decided that it was way too much for just me and Mom. So we brought the rest of the family on.
7: Hi, I'm Aiden.
8: Hello, my name is Luke.
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2: 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We got into some stores, and we created a website. We've competed in some contests, and so here we are.
3: I like seeing the joy on my brother's face. It feels really great that we're helping an animal that is near extinction.
2: I teach my children, visualize your dreams. And God will provide. It's amazing.
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0: On Stroke of Genius, we find creativity from all over the country and take you inside the minds of their brilliant creators. Learn how these artists make some of the most bizarre...
1: Hi, I'm Diana Wood, the crazy power wash artist.
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0: 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When you meet the people behind the art, you get to appreciate every stroke of genius.
3: If you compare the DNA of every human being on the planet, you'll learn that we are 99.99% the same. So why do we spend 99% of our time focusing on that 0.01% that separates us? I'm Michael Koenigs, and this is More in Common, a show where I travel the country looking for stories about what brings us together. It turns out this country has countless stories of unity. But to find these extraordinary friendships, we have to reach out. This is More in Common.
4: Welcome back to Secretly Awesome. I don't need to tell you that baby elephant seals are the most adorable animal on the planet. And this company rescues lost ones. Where do I sign up to volunteer?
5: In a given year, we can rescue between 700 and close to 2,000 patients. Right now, we've got close to 85 baby elephant seals.
6: We wish that they had stayed with their mothers for 28 days, gotten big, fat, and sassy, and then the mothers go off into the ocean, and then they learn how to swim and how to feed themselves in the shallow waters. But somehow, they got separated from their mother, and they come to us because they don't know how to feed, they don't know how to swim, and they don't know what a fish is. My name is Nancy Mix, and I work in the kitchen. I'm generally responsible for the fish, the free feeds, the hand feeds. Picky eaters. Oh, yes, we have picky eaters. Almost every elephant seal that comes in. I do a lot of dishes. I do more dishes here than I could possibly ever do at home. We have what we call elephant seal progression. It's a technique of introducing them to fish and helping them understand how to eat it.
7: The elephant seals that you hear in the background, they're actually born at about 75 pounds, and after 1 month, they should be 300 pounds. Most of the animals we have here are probably 100 pounds or less. When you get them excited about food in the water, all of their vibrissae begin to flare forward, and they look spiky, kind of like an angry porcupine. Before we can teach them or be able to get them to eat fish on their own, we sometimes have to tube feed them. They will take fish, grind it up into what looks sort of like a milkshake. We call it fish mash. We might add vitamins, we might add meds, put some salmon oil for calories, and we're going to go into the pen, and then the tuber will place a tube gently into their mouth and into their throat till it gets to their stomach.
6: It's a process. Some of them are a little quicker than others to learn. Some of them are real slow. We just work with them. End result is they all get released, and we're very happy when they go out to sea again.
5: The Marine Mammal Center is really a critical first responder and has the opportunity to see the threats facing the ocean. So whether it's things like ocean trash, where we see animals getting entangled in plastics or ingesting plastic by accident, or the threat of climate change, where the warming water temperatures can push the food deeper. We have the chance to see these things firsthand and start to talk about the solutions people can take to actually protect the ocean and all these animals.
6: We have so much fun. We walk out of here at the end of the day and we are exhausted. But you go home, you get a good night's sleep, you're ready to come back the next week. It's a saying that we kind of say, you come for the animals, you stay for the people. You kind of really do both.
4: Love stories that explore the positive side of life? Me too. Follow at Localish for more good news like this every day. And up next, this segment is for the birds, because you know, they need our help.
8: We've rescued over 100 already.
4: You're watching Secretly Awesome.
0: Nothing brings people together like a great meal. And at Bite Size, communities coming together around food is what we're all about. Join us as we take you around to some of the best and most unique restaurants around the country. You'll meet the people behind some of the best eats in town and hear the stories behind the meals.
9: Here's my father, Paco Lopez.
0: See some of the craziest dishes they have to offer.
10: We are eating 30 feet of pasta.
0: And meet some of the customers taking on their challenges. Let us add a little flavor to your day at Bite Size. What is true kindness? How can we help our neighbors in need? Maybe it's as simple as a smile or a hug.
11: All sorts of emotions.
12: Yeah.
0: All good is about finding everyday people doing good in their communities.
13: So they come here and they can get their food, personal items, everything.
0: Reaching out.
14: The community has a good heart. I didn't think they would have helped me like this.
0: And putting other people first.
15: It takes them back to who they were when they weren't homeless.
0: Even on a tough day, we're here for you on All Good. The extraordinary bond we have with our pets is unlike any other. Here on Pet Project, we consider our furry friends members of the family, and we know you do, too. So we're introducing you to some of the most amazing pets we've met.
16: This is a duck I keep seeing everywhere.
0: The owners who go above and beyond to help them out.
17: I could tell it was love at first sight.
0: And the stories of resilient pets that inspire us all.
18: At least you have them pop a wheelie on camera.
0: So give yourself a treat and join us on Pet Project. What is true kindness? How can we help our neighbors in need? Maybe it's as simple as a smile or a hug.
11: All sorts of emotions.
12: Yeah.
0: All good is about finding everyday people doing good in their communities.
13: So they come here and they can get their food, personal items, everything.
0: Reaching out.
14: The community has a good heart. I didn't think they would have helped me like this.
0: And putting other people first.
15: It takes them back to who they were when they weren't homeless.
0: Even on a tough day, we're here for you on All Good. The extraordinary bond we have with our pets is unlike any other. Here on Pet Project, we consider our furry friends members of the family, and we know you do, too. So we're introducing you to some of the most amazing pets we've met.
16: This is a duck I keep seeing everywhere.
0: The owners who go above and beyond to help them out.
17: I could tell it was love at first sight.
0: And the stories of resilient pets that inspire us all.
18: At least you have them pop a wheelie on camera.
0: So give yourself a treat and join us on Pet Project.
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20: We started a business at our local beach town called Avalon in Stone Harbor, and we wanted to provide free rides to our community and also serve as a mobile advertising platform for some of the local businesses. And that business was so successful that we thought we should bring it back to our hometown in Westchester and help out with some of the issues that we saw in the community.
21: 100% electric, zero-emission golf cars. They have really cool lights inside, and we play lots of music. We really want to make the ride super, like, a great experience for people.

0: There's actually a huge limited parking issue in Westchester. There's only 2,700 parking spots with a population of over, like, 25,000 people.
1: Our cars have zero emissions. We did notice a lot of problems in the environment. There were too many gas emissions, and we were trying to eliminate a lot of those problems in Westchester and create a sustainable business, and Westchester Free Ride was the perfect solution for that because our cars are completely electric.
2: I could not be more proud of these three high school seniors from Ruston High School. They won first place in the DECA Independent Business Plan competition in Hershey earlier this year, and I was super excited for them, and they took this business concept down to nationals in Orlando.
0: We make the money by sponsorships from local businesses, and then our drivers make money from the tips if their ride is fun. Go on streets 35 miles an hour, mile an hour and below, so we can help to bring people who live close by to town and just take them from place to place, and it's for free, so we can help everyone out.
2: They're able to reserve us online with their mobile app. It's a zero download Westchester Free mobile site. They just need to let us know where they want to be picked up, where to be dropped off, how many people are in their party, and what kind of music they like. Sometimes we'll go into a karaoke session. Some of our riders really love to sing and talk, and so we obviously will keep the noise volume down in quiet residential areas.
0: We have both a shotgun and a driver, so one person's helping and talking to the people. We're making connections. We have a microphone we can give to people. It's just like such a great experience with the music and the lights, and it's just a lot different from Uber and Lyft. And it's free, obviously.
3: When you think about animal rescue, typically we're thinking dogs and cats, right? This one family has rescued and rehabilitated more than 100 parrots.
4: How are you?
5: Pretty bird.
4: Pretty bird, yeah, you are a pretty bird.
6: Was when we found Pepper on Craigslist, and he was completely naked, and when we slowly realized and we did more research that there were so many parrots out there that just need a home, we just provide them with a safe environment. We've rescued over 100 already, and we found, so 20 are with us and the rest are with different families. Either they've been adopted out and foster families. They love talking. They're like chatterboxes. Yeah, like this one.
7: I've never experienced this before.
6: Hi. Oh,
4: this is so cute.
7: What does a parrot eater do? The different kinds eat different things? Like, what's a typical meal for them?
6: So, it's called chop. So what it is just fruits and vegetables and cooked grains, just chopped up. But in the future, what we would like is, you know, to expand and be in a place where, you know, that we can create an environment where other people, the public, can come and visit them. They love to interact with humans. Yeah. And hopefully it will, you know, so people who love parrots but can't have them, or they realize that, you know, they're like toddlers and, you know, they don't have time for everything that a parrot needs, at least they have a place where they can go and they can still have the experience that, you know, having a parrot in their life and talking to them and playing with them.
3: Coming up, they're the keeper of the bees, and they're here to tell you it's not as easy as it looks.
8: It's great that people are involved and trying to take action, but when people don't take into account how much work might go into this beekeeping, it can actually cause a lot of problems for us.
3: Is that a bee crawling into that guy's helmet?
6: What?
3: You're watching Secretly Awesome.
9: We should all be staying active. And here on Pumped, we show you all the different ways members of your community are keeping in shape. Meet people who can make a gym wherever they go.
10: You can literally make anything and everything yours.
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9: And challenging what we think is possible.
12: 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Get up. That's what I love.
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9: So put on your sweats and join us to get pumped. 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Here on Pet Project, we consider our furry friends members of the family, and we know you do, too. 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
8: Think of your honeybees as you would a pet. 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
23: Today is the bee day. 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And we are close to 300 in there.
8: It is a huge hobby nowadays. People have heard about the plight of the honeybee and they want to do what they can. So that has encouraged lots of people to buy a hive and keep backyard beekeeping going. This winter, we lost 62 of 100 colonies, which is unfortunately good to have any make it through the winter. It's great that people are involved and trying to take action in, you know, promoting beekeeping and preserving pollinators. But when people don't take into account how much work might go into this beekeeping, this hobby, it can actually cause a lot of problems for us. They can be a host for disease and parasites, which affects all the beekeepers in their area. You need to encourage your neighbors to leave their weeds, not spray chemicals, and you need to test and monitor for the varroa mites.
23: It's a lot of chemicals out there that people put in their lawns. Please stop using them. It'll kill the weed, yes, but it'll also kill the bees.
8: Bees don't respect boundary lines or property lines. If your neighbor sprays their flowers and a bee goes to that, it's probably going to bring that back into the hive, and it's going to ultimately be detrimental to the health of the hive.
23: The most troublesome lately, it's the varroa mite. It's killing a lot of bees all over the world.
8: The varroa mite, it is, for beekeepers, it is definitely the public enemy number one. It's really the only major issue against the bees that we can play a part in correcting. So I need to find some brood where most of the mites will be laying. You need to monitor it. Through management practices, you can cage the queen, break the brood cycle, or use treatments. So I'm trying to get about 300 bees for a half a cup into this rubbing alcohol. You do have to kill the bees for this, but it's worth it to monitor it so you don't lose your whole hive. So this is actually coming back clean, which is great. No mites, which is perfect. Last year in the fall, late summer when we were doing these, some of these tests came back with 20 or 30 mites, and those colonies dead, absolutely decimated. You almost feel like a doctor. You get to open it up and you're looking, you're diagnosing what is going on in this hive. They produce honey, which is awesome. It's a form of animal husbandry that I really enjoy.
3: There's 3 million bees in that truck. That is unbelievable. And that's our show. I'm Roxy T. Don't forget to follow us at Localish.
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9: You're watching Localish.
29: So you like this bike?
30: Yeah.
31: It's healing for me. It's helping me heal. I mean, it's never going to take away that spot that's missing, but it's healing and just giving back is amazing. Brett was my youngest, my little brother. You know, he was killed May 15, 2015 in a motorcycle accident right up the corner from us. On his way to sell his bike and buy a truck. We wanted to do something in his memory. My wife decided, you know, came up with the idea, you know, well, he was a bicycle mechanic at the time. So she said, what about, you know, bicycles? And give back to the kids and families in the neighborhood that can't afford things. And we started Brett's Bicycle Recycle.
32: Feels good doing this in his memory. It helps heal just a little bit, and it keeps us talking about him, which is important in my mind. I think when you don't, somebody dies and you don't talk about him, it's almost like they're forgotten. So this way, he's not ever.
30: It's really cool that they're doing this stuff to just donate to kids who don't have bikes. It's a really nice thing to do, and I mean, I'm grateful for it.
31: I know he's proud of me, and he's like, Lisa, you know, I knew you could do this stuff. You just didn't know it yet. I knew you could do something amazing. You just didn't know it. And I can see him, you know, looking down on me like, I knew this was who you really were, and I'm proud of you. And just smiling at me, you know, giving me his one-arm hug, like, I'm proud of you, man. You know?
33: It's hot.
34: So you've got something kind of cool that you do here. You're making glass.
35: Yeah,
34: you're forming it into stuff.
35: Totally.
34: Yeah, walk me through that. What's going on here?
35: So flame working is a type of glass blowing that we use torches to melt tubes and rods of glass or silicate. And from that, we make all sorts of shapes, wine glasses, pendants, marbles.
34: Very cool.
35: Could you do that?
34: Absolutely not. Mm-hmm.
35: This piece won Best in Show at the Botanical Gardens, and then a person bought it.
34: Okay, so what are we making today?
35: So today we're going to make a blown ornament that's about 2.5 inches in diameter, 3 inches in diameter. You pick out a color, you're going to add it to it, you're going to heat it up, you're going to make a shape, and then we'll see We'll see what we get.
4: All right. Merry Christmas, Mom. You ready?
35: Ready.
4: Let's do it.
5: Pull it down, back up and around. We've got our loop.
35: That part's a little trickier.
4: You came out here with your buddy. What did he have to say to you to entice you to get you to make this?
6: Told me their fire was involved, and that was enough.
4: You could have a slogan for glass blowing class. What would your slogan be?
6: It doesn't blow.
4: It does, sort of, but
6: yeah. I mean,
4: we match. Or maybe you want to do this.
6: I've always seen it online, and I just thought it would be awesome.
4: Does it come with free wine?
6: You got the Merlot?
4: I want to whine about it. Ba-bom. Oh, it's sticking. Look at that, it's sticking.
6: It's sticking?
4: Yeah, it's sticking. Ooh, bubblegum pink coming through. I'm very nervous about this one.
35: It's a very soft amount of pressure. Keep it spinning. Keep going.
6: You're doing it.
35: More pressure. More pressure. Nice. All right, that's it.
4: Good, because I was spinning parts of my hair in there.
6: How was it?
4: Oh my gosh, it was pretty. I don't know what I expected, but that was awesome. No, you don't even feel it.
6: You don't feel it?
4: Just don't suck back.
6: Okay.
4: You know what I mean?
6: Don't breathe in.
35: Good. Keep going. Nice. Excellent. Keep spinning and stop rolling. Good.
4: It's a masterpiece.
35: That's everybody's favorite. Making ornaments, making wine glasses, taking all their knowledge and then at that last moment creating something with their breath that they're not actually touching physically. They're using their breath to shape it, which is really cool.
7: It makes you feel powerful because you're getting to manipulate this thing that is normally so hard and it's malleable in your hands and you're able to create something beautiful from it.
10: We are passionate about helping families who are transracially adopting or fostering African and African American children with hair education and services. And we want to create a diverse community of people who are celebrating black hair. It's a big deal. My name is Tamika Swint, and I am the founder and executive director of Styles for Kids.
4: We just loved Tamika from the get-go.
12: We love her, and it's been such a wonderful blessing for our family.
10: It is just a blessing to be a blessing. Oh, you look so cute. I got the idea for Styles for Kids on a mission trip, actually. I taught a class where I was braiding hair. I heard two words that nudged me, kids and hair. I met a transracial adoptive mom who had adopted two African-American girls and needed help with their hair. Over the years, we began to get a lot of calls, and I realized, you know what? I'm just one person, and I need help. And over time, I was able to start a 501c3. And then I began to recruit stylists who would be able to help me do the services. As I really began to know the families intimately, I believe that's what opened the door for me to really see the legitimate need. Some of the moms were embarrassed by the fact that they didn't know how to do their kids' hair. That uncomfortableness, I just really felt a connection with that. And I said, you know what, we have to do something. Even as an African-American community, we need to come alongside these families. And so we really want to bridge the gap. We want to be a place where African-American families can connect with transracial adoptive families and foster parents and people who are caring for kids who have a genuine need, and that is to have their hair taken care of. It's important for them to feel good about themselves and be able to feel good about their culture, even in a family where there's a multiracial situation.
12: Has a wonderful program here at Styles for Kids that really is a great resource for our multiracial family, giving us the tools to properly take care of our girls' hair.
13: Both my wife and I are Caucasian in that, so we are, you know, a transracially adoptive family. African-American hair care is very different, and it's just something we didn't have any firsthand experience with.
14: My daughter's 7.5, and we bring her probably about every 3 weeks. She loves it because of the fact that she has really fun styles that she gets to wear to school with her friends. Her hair is really well cared for and protected.
15: A lot of the times people don't realize how important it is to take care of an African-American child's hair. It works with the self-esteem. And if the child doesn't feel good on the outside, they're not going to feel good on the inside.
4: You're done.
10: this is just one way that we can kind of take the load off and give them an opportunity to come somewhere and feel safe to ask questions and not feel judged. We enable them. We empower them. And we'll work with that pairing until they feel comfortable.
0: I love my new hairstyle.
1: Coming up.
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1: Later.
3: I have to come up with some type of solution to help these children get off the streets from guns, drugs, and gangs.
1: You're watching Localish. Art can inspire, uplift, and give us a whole new perspective on things. On Stroke of Genius, we find creativity from all over the country and take you inside the minds of their brilliant creators. Learn how these artists make some of the most bizarre...
8: Hi, I'm Diana Wood, the crazy power wash artist.
1: Resourceful...
11: Everything around me inspires me.
1: And unique artwork from communities around the country. When you meet the people behind the art, you get to appreciate every stroke of genius. Ever walk by a really long food line and think, those people are crazy?
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17: It's the best thing I've ever had.
1: Worth the Wait takes you to the front of America's longest lines to answer one question. Is it worth the wait? From a massive 7-pound burrito to a slice of pie that has locals going crazy. We'll let you know what's worth it and what's not. This is Worth the Wait. This country is full of unusual places to see and amazing things to do. But only the locals really know where to go. On My Go-To, we discover some of the strangest...
18: This is a brain of a gorilla.
1: Most secret...
8: I am taking you inside one of my favorite places in the world.
1: And spectacular spots you can visit in cities across America. Join us to find the places locals love on My Go-To. What is true kindness? How can we help our neighbors in need? Maybe it's as simple as a smile or a hug.
17: All sorts of emotions.
8: Yeah.
1: All Good is about finding everyday people doing good in their communities.
19: So they come here and they can get their food, personal items, everything.
1: Reaching out.
20: The community has a good heart. I didn't think they would have helped me like this.
1: And putting other people first.
21: It takes them back to who they were when they weren't homeless.
1: Even on a tough day, we're here for you on All Good. You're watching Localish.

0: My name is Sabil Ahmed, and I live in the city of Morton Grove.
1: It cannot be stressed enough. Have a plan for your home, for your vehicle, before the extreme cold settles in.
0: When we were watching the TV, the anchorman, he was saying that the weather is going to be really nasty. It will go to maybe minus 27 degrees and wind chill of like 65. The very first thought came to my mind is, how do I protect my family? The immediate second thought that came to my mind is, what about my neighbors? What about the lady who lives next to me? She's 95 years of age. Maybe they are poor people, maybe sick people, maybe old people. What about them? Who is going to help them? I don't have the phone numbers or emails of all the neighbors. So I got a paper from my printer and I wrote a note. Dear neighbor, greetings of peace. Neighbors are the ones to help each other. My family and I are available if you need assistance in picking up groceries, medicine, or the removal of snow. You are also welcome to drop in for hot tea and samosas. So we made about 40 copies and then stick it like inside the doors. I was not expecting a single person to call me, by the way. About 5-6 people, they call and they said, we really need help. We went there with the shovel, we cleaned up the place. And one more lady, she called and she said, you know, I don't live in Morton Grove, I live in Park Ridge.
2: I met him and his wife and they were so kind to even bring me some yogurt, spinach. Ozma, she brought me a little plant. But beyond that, they brought a all-encompassing feeling of peace.
0: It is part of my faith to make sure that the neighbors, like at least 40 to my right, 40 to my left, and across, you know, both sides, that I have to make sure that they have the basic necessities.
3: Well, I figured, well, I'll call him and I'll actually pay him. I'd be happy just to have somebody get rid of the snow. It's a way to reach out, and I think it's an old-fashioned way that people did things, because about 25, 26 years ago, people did stuff like that all the time.
0: That night when I went to the mosque, one person grabbed me and said, you know, Sabil, I'm really angry with you. I said, wow, you should be happy, right? No, he said, why didn't you tell me about this idea? I could have done the same thing. We could have reached more neighbors. We want to have a ripple effect like this, not just in Morton Grove, not just in Chicago, but all over the USA.
2: I hope he goes very far. I hope that he continues to encourage people throughout even our nation to do this.
0: We can live as brothers and sisters, not just peacefully, but in loving peace.
4: You're watching Localish. Coming up.
5: Are we ready to dance?
6: We have to dance, guys.
5: This is a princess party with a very good purpose.
4: Nothing brings people together like a great meal. And at Bite Size, communities coming together around food is what we're all about. Join us as we take you around to some of the best and most unique restaurants around the country. You'll meet the people behind some of the best eats in town and hear the stories behind the meals.
7: Here's my father, Paco Lopez.
4: See some of the craziest dishes they have to offer.
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4: And meet some of the customers taking on their challenges. Let us add a little flavor to your day at Bite Size. What is true kindness? How can we help our neighbors in need? Maybe it's as simple as a smile or a hug.
9: All sorts of emotions.
10: Yeah.
4: All Good is about finding everyday people doing good in their communities.
11: So they come here and they can get their food, personal items, everything.
4: Reaching out.
12: The community has a good heart. I didn't think they would have helped me like this.
4: And putting other people first.
13: It takes them back to who they were when they weren't homeless.
4: Even on a tough day, we're here for you on All Good. The extraordinary bond we have with our pets is unlike any other. Here on Pet Project, we consider our furry friends members of the family, and we know you do, too. So we're introducing you to some of the most amazing pets we've met.
14: This is a duck I keep seeing everywhere.
4: The owners who go above and beyond to help them out.
15: I could tell it was love at first sight.
4: And the stories of resilient pets that inspire us all.
16: At least you have them popping a wheelie on camera.
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17: Oh my God.
18: You're on board North River Lobster Companies at Pier 81. It is the biggest floating lobster shack in New York City. Our specialty here is going to be our Shelly. It is a 28-inch lobster roll stuffed with some of New England's finest lobster meat.
19: Oh my God.
20: That's amazing.
19: Oh, we got a whole bag of chips on top of that. Icing on the cake. It is delicious, but I feel like this is a meal for like a week. I'm about to...
9: I'm in lobster heaven right now.
18: It's a small piece of paradise. I mean, you come on board and you really feel like you're on a small vacation. We take you for a quick 45-minute cruise down in the Hudson. Before you know it, we're back, and you're welcome to stay on board as long as you please.
4: You're watching Localish.
10: Are we ready to dance?
6: Yeah, to dance, guys.
17: Just seemed like kind of a happy, magical thing to do.
20: I like
21: it. Oh, my goodness.
22: Was... They are brave and they are strong.
17: You have to be strong. Can you see those muscles? My kids have always enjoyed being princesses and dressing up, and so we just thought that it would be kind of a neat way to raise money and even get younger kids involved, knowing that there is something good to be done.
5: This is a princess party with a very good purpose. We're raising money for the hospital, so thank you so very much for coming and being part of it.
23: I am a princess!
17: My name is Mary Carol Dougherty, and we're having a princess party to raise money for Lurie Children's Hospital, specifically in memory of Katie Palermo and one of the organizations that she was deeply involved in. Katie was a wonderful girl. She had a long battle with leukemia.
24: This is in support of my daughter and her passions that she had. My daughter passed away at Thanksgiving from cancer. She inspired a lot of people, including Mary Carol giving these princess parties.
17: Look at this princess. She's so good. Princesses arrive and they come and they meet and they greet all the little princesses who have come dressed up. And then we're going to do some crafts and nail painting.
25: Oh, your nails look pretty too. They're glistening in the sun.
17: Learning how to be a princess etiquette and dancing and singing and a tea party.
26: You guys are all princesses. So wave to everyone. You have to do your princess wave. Stand up tall because you guys are all beautiful.
17: And then they turn into a princess and we thank them for being a part of something kind of special.
26: Yay!
17: Announcing Princess Belle.
26: Princess Sophia.
27: Close your eyes. Wave your princess.
26: Yeah, Princess Annie.
17: Besides my girls being princesses, their friends, some of the mothers have participated. The LaGrange has really supported the Palermo family and continues to.
24: Raising money for Lurie, that's why I'm here, and that's why I think this is so important and such an amazing thing to see.
17: I think the kids have a fun day dressing up and interacting with the princesses, and I hope that at the end of it, the message of helping others comes through, and I think they get it.
26: Way, say thank you for coming.
6: Thank you.

0: Hey, man. Good to see you. You know, what I was cool about the violin and instrumental music is that there's no words. You know, I love playing anywhere. I just always have. Like, it doesn't really matter where I'm at.
1: Music is my good medication.
2: I would say life-changing, because half these people who are wheelchair-bound or dependent on a walker or cane, who just sit here and don't want to really get up unless there's a reason to, get up when they see him setting up.

0: still to come.
1: Hello, how you doing? I'm Miss Lacey.
2: The second Tuesday of the month, we come here to the 7th District Police Department, and we play chess with 67 children.
1: Did you checkmate?
3: 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They get to know us.
0: You're watching Localish. We should all be staying active, and here on Pumped, we show you all the different ways members of your community are keeping in shape. Meet people who can make a gym wherever they go.
4: You can literally make anything and everything yours.
0: Proving that age is just a number.
5: How old are you?
4: 80.
0: And challenging what we think is possible.
6: Get up, baby. Get up. That's what I love.
7: I can't breathe.
0: So put on your sweats and join us to get pumped. The extraordinary bond we have with our pets is unlike any other. Here on Pet Project, we consider our furry friends members of the family, and we know you do, too. So we're introducing you to some of the most amazing pets we've met.
8: This is a duck I keep seeing everywhere.
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0: 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Learn how these artists make some of the most bizarre...
11: Hi, I'm Diana Wood, the crazy power wash artist.
0: Resourceful...
12: Everything around me inspires me.
0: 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When you meet the people behind the art, you get to appreciate every stroke of genius.
13: I'm Shirley Curry. I'm 82 years old, and I'm the gaming grandma.
14: Go.
15: I'm Joseph Green. I'm 26 years old, and I'm Shirley's number one grandson.
16: How'd you become the grandma gamer?
13: My son gave me a computer and a game and started me in both, and I became addicted.
16: Talk about your friendship with Joseph.
13: He just would comment and talk to me on my channel.
16: So, Joseph, you got a friend who's 82 years old and playing video games?
17: Yeah, can you believe it?
16: Boo! Oh my gosh!
18: Even though there's an age difference, we have a lot of things in common and obviously lots in video games.
13: Gaming is an open world and it should be open to everybody. And everybody should accept everybody into it.
0: You're watching Localish.
19: Music is the perfect medium to kind of unite people. Here at these porch concerts, everybody's playing a different kind of music.
20: The beautiful thing about music is it's just vibrations in the air. And so if you can be pretty far away and still listen to the music and enjoy it.
19: I love the idea of these concerts and getting together, but we have to get together in a new way right now so that everybody can come out and feel safe coming out, and everybody is safe.
21: Stay within the constraints of the rules, but, you know, have a good time watching live music.
19: The way that humans respond to music internally and emotionally is what really could kind of unite us. And so I think these kind of concerts, wherever they're happening all over the world, really mean a lot to folks.
21: And TGIF has never been so more relevant than this, right?
19: Alameda Porch Concerts were started by an Alameda neighbor who saw a lot of the musical responses that were happening in Italy and in other areas of the world and wanted to engender that same kind of community spirit here in Alameda. The music ranges from like jazz to Grateful Dead covers to Latino rock. Just check it out. Learn about who your neighbors are, the kind of music that they do.
20: First, our jams were kind of bleak, desolate, and apocalyptic. And they've been getting a little bit more hopeful as the weather's been getting better. They felt a little brighter and people would start coming out and, socially distancing but dancing and enjoying themselves. And that feels good and that makes us play kind of a little bit happier, more upbeat music.
21: A few of our friends who know that we have 3 out of the 4 of us are musicians, they're like, when are you guys going to do a porch concert? And I'm like, I don't think our kids will ever agree to do that. And I get home and I tell the kids that, and they're like, well, we should do it.
19: It's allowing them a place to, like, have an audience, to build community, that desire to kind of create and share that everybody has. And for musicians, it's really easy to spread that because it's through sound, whether it's a Facebook Live in the moment or a video of what they did afterwards. Everybody has access to it on Facebook and can really see kind of what's going on.
21: Hopefully people had a good time, like having an excuse to get out of their houses.
19: You can kind of have like a okay day sheltering in place and then take your walk and be like, oh my gosh, my heart got filled by hearing this beautiful sound.
1: I'm Miss Lacey.
5: Miss Raydell, brave.
1: Who won?
5: Miss Raydell, honest.
1: Who won?
14: I didn't know.
5: She is definitely setting a trend, setting a trail.
1: Did you check late?
5: And Miss Raydell is making a difference.
1: Thank you for allowing your daughter to come here to play chess.
2: Not Before My Parents stands for no parents have to bury their child. The second Tuesday of the month, we come here to the 7th District Police Department, and we play chess with 60 or 70 children. We teach them about respect. We teach them about being honest. We teach them about if they want to share something with us that's going on at school, like if they're being bullied, they can come and talk to us. So this is a thinking game.
22: Get your pieces that are operable, an opportunity to be able to get out. It's just a strategy. So what are you willing to lose?
2: My daughter, Elonda Lacey, she was 21 years old. She was stabbed over 20 times in front of her two children 23 years ago. I started the organization in 2012. No parents have to bury their child. I got together with a lot of parents that was telling them about what I went through and told my story everywhere I went. And then 2 years ago, my grandson was murdered. After that happened, I said, I have to come up with some type of solution to help these children get off the streets from guns, drugs, and gangs.
22: So let's start a chess game.
2: My son used to play chess all the time. I saw him playing chess one day. It just dropped in my spirit. That's the solution right there.
22: That's chess.
2: That's another tool that can help cease the violence.
22: Where do we need to go?
23: Raydell Lacey, she had events going all over the Inglewood area.
24: When I learned of her program, I begged her, can you please do this in the police station with our youth?
2: Okay, let's try it.
25: All right, let's set up.
2: I saw that the children were focused.
26: It makes you smart.
22: Come on.
2: They were enjoying themselves.
26: Look, watch me.
2: The officers started initiating dialogue with the children.
27: I think it's good because it gets kids off of the streets and it gets a better relationship with them and the cops.
28: Chess makes them more open to not look at the actual uniform.
24: We get to know them, they get to know us. Our relationship has changed with the youth because they know our names. They high-five us, they give us hugs.
5: We've had it when we've seen the children out, and like if they're with their friends, they're like, no, no, no, that's a good officer. And that's the point.
29: Chess helps you in everyday choices. Before you do anything bad or disrespectful or wrong, it makes you think about how you're going to get in trouble. It
24: teaches them to think before they act.
28: It gives them mind strategies and it helps them think through things.
24: How to deal with conflict resolution when they're out in the community and when they're out at school.
22: Because being able to tell a good situation from bad in Inglewood is life-saving.
2: This is what I live for. I couldn't save my grandson and I couldn't save my daughter. But, you know, with this, I can try to save somebody else's kid.
22: That's checkmate and that's your first win. You like that? I thought so. Oh, she's a champion now.
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30: 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I'm Michael Koenigs, and this is More in Common, a show where I travel the country looking for stories about what brings us together. 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
12: We have recently featured a new item that has gone totally insane. It's the Oxtail Cheesesteak. It's been available for the past 30 days now, and it has gone ballistic.
14: This is it. This is amazing.
12: It has gone so crazy to the point we have made the executive decision to now feature steaks exclusively. As time goes on, we're expanding and evolving, and we're meeting a demand. I am the first to make it inside of Philly. Yes, I am.
25: This is the talk of the city right now.
14: That's heavenly.
12: I was inspired from other businesses, and I noticed that we didn't have anything within a tri-state that was similar to that. I decided that I wanted to feature and try it out. We have been working overtime to prepare these cheesesteaks, and people are traveling from all over.
14: That's it. Oxtail cheesesteak, amazing.
12: I am the owner and founder of Umi D's Burger Bistro.
14: I hear Umi D's is the place to be.
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31: My mother, she passed from breast cancer. Her name was Debbie Dawson. My heart, my best friend, my girl. And I literally took her passing and I found the way to just persevere. That's the only way I can describe it. I found a way to find purpose. But I wanted something short, cute, to the point. I'm like, yo, I'm going to name this after my mom. Umi in Arabic means my mom. So my mom, D, Burger Bistro. So that's what Umi D's is.
25: It's really good. Really good.
12: So we have recently featured a new item that has gone totally insane. It's the Oxtail Cheesesteak. It's extremely popular.
14: I love it.
12: Very intricate process. We have to marinate the meat first and make sure it's nice and tender and seasoned. Then from there, we'll braise it essentially for about 3.5 hours to tenderize it. We allow it to cool. The next day, we debone it piece by piece. It's very challenging because oxtail has like very puny amount of meat on it. It's about maybe like a 5-hour process for us to prepare. From there, we take the oxtail meat and we chop it down and we add sauteed peppers, sauteed onions, provolone cheese, American cheese, and oxtail gravy to top it off. Oxtail originates from the Caribbean. Usually it's featured over like white rice and gravy, cabbage, mac and cheese.
25: Spicy, flavorful.
14: Gooey, a little bit of Caribbean. It's heaven.
12: They are halal. Not only is it important for us by being able to find a supplier that actually aligns with our core, which is, you know, we're a Muslim-owned and Black-owned establishment, so it's such a great feeling to be able to provide food to our community. This is like my baby. This is my baby. This is my firstborn.
32: At our core, why we're in the hospitality industry, it is to bring that joy. You know, it's amazing to see. We have instant gratification in our restaurants to see somebody enjoying a dish that we create.
33: There's no better place than the dinner table, whether that's in the restaurant or cooking a pot of pasta in your own home, having that moment of putting the screens down and being with people. And I think food is more than just flavor and culinary experience. It's about conversation and community and being together.
32: This looks amazing.
33: So good.
32: Flower and Water opened in 2009, and since then we've been really, really fortunate. Quickly after opening, we realized the heart of our menu was going to be our pasta program, and so we just started to elaborate on that. We built a dough room. It's where we produce all of our pastas for years and years until we outgrew it, then had to move it down the street, and we've just expanded from there. And so Flower and Water Pasta Shop, where we start to sell all of our pastas retail. Flower and Water Hospitality Group is the name of our restaurant group that we have together. And now it oversees Penny Roma. We're relocating Fire and Water Pizzeria to a new flagship location in North Beach. And our latest venture is consumer packaged goods, so Flour and Water pasta. Why we wanted to package our pasta, our restaurants are limited. We're really fortunate that they're super busy, but we can only touch a couple hundred people a day. And so we wanted to expand our hospitality, but also expand our impact on the world. And so the big part of Flour and Water pasta is to have a say in regenerative agriculture.
33: Regenerative farming, where you're sequestering carbon in the soil, helping fix climate change, is really what we as food professionals should be doing.
32: Well, regenerative agriculture is all about the soil and the health of the soil and farming carbon within that. And so not only is it helping the environment, but it's enriching that soil to a point where it truly makes the food taste better.
33: And since 2015, our restaurants have supported a nonprofit called Zero Foodprint, which helps convert different farms to regenerative practices. And we're actually the first packaged

0: on water. With our box pasta, there's only two ingredients. It's semolina flour and water. And so when you're dealing with something that's so fundamental and simple, it's important that the quality of those ingredients is the top. And also how that wheat is farmed and where it's sourced. And so we're sourcing exclusively from North American grown durum wheat for our semolina. And this pasta is created exactly like we do in our dough room, where it's extruded through bronze dyes that gives the pasta a ton of outside texture. And texture is one of the most important characteristics of pasta. And then also it goes through this slow drying process, so it's not brittle and every shape holds up when you cook an entire box.
1: Yeah, and we didn't really realize when we were first researching how to dive into this. Some of the best wheat in the entire world is North American. And I think a lot of people don't really realize that. A lot of pasta will hail back to Italy and certainly southern Italy. Some of the best, if not the best, wheat is grown in North America. And so we're really, really proud that it's an American product. It brought a tear to my eye the first time my daughter saw it on a shelf in Whole Foods. It's really, really cool.
2: For the city of Philadelphia, we are the first and only bacon-inspired restaurant, which is amazing. We're trailblazers.
3: This is a really cool shareable that we offer.
2: So we wanted to make bacon the star of the show. So I wanted bacon to, in a sense, be like the lead singer and everything else be the background. We have chocolate-covered bacon, chocolate-covered strawberries with bacon. We have bacon sandwiches, and everything else pairs alongside with bacon. We took it away from breakfast to let it shine on its own.
3: This is our million-dollar bacon.
2: The name is for all those who love bacon. We have put together a phenomenal menu with flavors, textures for bacon. Long story short, my younger brother passed away in 2016, and a couple months later, he visited me in a dream and gave me the idea for Bacon Bacon. I just turned it into something that I couldn't even imagine. Three food trucks and a restaurant, I would have never dreamed that would be this big so far. Myself, my business partner, Kelvin, we started with one food truck in 2019, and from there, we just hustled, we grinded out. This is our version of a Philly cheesesteak. Brisket cheesesteak because we are in the city of Philadelphia. We do smoked brisket, smoked rosemary cheddar cheese sauce with the food trucks. They were wildly successful, and we wanted a home for people to get the bacon experience, and South Philly is where we are. And the pork board, which is one of our appetizers, it's a shareable that feeds up to 4 to 6 people. We have our bacon burn-ins, pork ribs, pork shoulder, our bacon-infused grits, where you can come in and get a great experience. Anybody can come. Everyone's welcome. For vegans and vegetarians and pescatarians, they can come in and still feel like they can get a great meal, spend that time with their loved ones, and just get the bacon experience. We're also doing the hanging bacon, which has been going viral. It's 5 strips of hanging bacon, and the sauce drips onto cornbread. It's phenomenal. Not just is it a great Instagrammable dish, but it tastes really, really good. I wanted people to walk in and feel wowed, and I feel like we definitely executed that. You have what I call the street vibe. So in the dining room area, we have graffiti, and it's all positive affirmations. And here in the bar area, I call it the sweet side. This is where you have floral, black wallpaper, just a nice step up of elegance and grown and sexy. We just wanted to make people feel great. People could dress up, they could dress down. The cocktails. So we have one called the Go Better, because events go better with bacon. It's a smoked drink. We smoke it and we do the whole smoke show. Kelvin and myself pride ourselves in consistency with food, the craft that we provide, and just great customer service. And this is one of those places that it's almost like a Cheers, but just the upgraded Cheers, where we want to know people's names, we want to stop by and thank them for coming, and people just get genuinely good vibes from this place. They walk in feeling great, and they leave feeling even better.
4: Art can inspire, uplift, and give us a whole new perspective on things. 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Learn how these artists make some of the most bizarre...
5: Hi, I'm Diana Wood, the crazy power wash artist.
4: Resourceful...
6: Everything around me inspires me.
4: And unique artwork from communities around the country. When you meet the people behind the art, you get to appreciate every stroke of genius. Ever walk by a really long food line and think, those people are crazy?

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1: Wait 2 hours and 20 minutes to get here.
0: Why would anyone stand hours on their feet before they can sit down to eat?
2: It's the best thing I've ever had.
0: Worth the Wait takes you to the front of America's longest lines to answer one question. Is it worth the wait? From a massive 7-pound burrito to a slice of pie that has locals going crazy, we'll let you know what's worth it and what's not. This is Worth the Wait. This country is full of unusual places to see and amazing things to do. But only the locals really know where to go. On My Go-To, we discover some of the strangest...
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0: Most secret...
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12: 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This particular style just flies. Fridays, Saturdays, Sundays, I mean, you're seeing people just drinking pipes of it. 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It's our number two seller here at the brew pub. We use mosaic hops, we use blueberries, and people are just like, whoa, okay, I know what mosaic hops are, but I'm still not sure if I like cider. But once they taste it, it's completely different. But it does change people's perception of what cider is. And Cider House is actually a Masonic temple. This big space here is 24,000 square feet. We have beautiful 20-foot ceilings, beautiful railings made out of radiators.
13: There's always something interesting to look at. This is a pretty positive space, great energy. And, you know, it has the power to be destructive. It also has the power to be creative, you know. So we kind of celebrate the creative chaos that comes with kind of breaking boundaries, trying new things, and just having a good time doing it.
12: So I've been in the hospitality industry since I was 13 years old. It's been in me for so long, I don't see myself doing anything else. I mean, this was my plan. This was my plan. I wanted to own my own place, and it happened.
0: Art can inspire, uplift, and give us a whole new perspective on things. On Stroke of Genius, we find creativity from all over the country and take you inside the minds of their brilliant creators. Learn how these artists make some of the most bizarre...
18: Hi, I'm Diana Wood, the crazy power wash artist.
0: Resourceful...
19: Everything around me inspires me.
0: And unique artwork from communities around the country. When you meet the people behind the art, you get to appreciate every stroke of genius. walk by a really long food line and think, those people are crazy?
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0: Worth the Wait takes you to the front of America's longest lines to answer one question. Is it worth the wait? From a massive 7-pound burrito to a slice of pie that has locals going crazy, we'll let you know what's worth it and what's not. This is Worth the Wait. This country is full of unusual places to see and amazing things to do. But only the locals really know where to go. On My Go-To, we discover some of the strangest...
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0: 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On My Go-To, we discover some of the strangest...
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22: Woo! Got a little kick to it, too.
23: This is different from any other kind of ice cream I've had because it's kind of like soft serve but healthy because there's real fruit in there.
24: There you go, dude. You're welcome.
25: I'd never had New Zealand style ice cream. I really didn't even know it existed.
26: It's literally a conversation, joking around. What should we call this? We came up with Creamy Boys.
27: And then whenever we said it to people, they would always laugh.
26: Yeah.
27: It was just like ridiculous.
26: We grew up with this style of ice cream. It's been in New Zealand for, I don't know, 30 years. And we just thought, you know, it must be everywhere. We did some digging and we found out it wasn't in the States.
27: So the first thing when we started was I found an old trailer. It was in Arkansas. So I flew out there and towed it home. And basically started selling ice cream on the street in Venice Beach under the Venice sign. Just slowly built from there.
23: It's kind of nice because there aren't as many options. So you don't have to be standing there for 30 minutes wondering what to order. You really can't go wrong.
26: It starts with a vanilla base and then you add fresh frozen fruit through our special blending machine and it comes out like a creamy, refreshing, fruity ice cream. And we've got another flavor called Hokey Pokey, which is a classic flavor back in New Zealand, and that's like a honeycomb toffee that we blend through vanilla ice cream.
25: It makes you feel a bit guilt-free when you're eating it, you know. You can identify, you know, it's fruit and ice cream. It makes me feel better about what I'm eating.
27: It's nice to keep it simple and kind of stay true to our roots, like what we do in New Zealand.

0: For generations, diners have known when you need a good home-cooked Mexican meal, you can always find one right in the middle of this neighborhood off Highway 99. Sal's in Selma has been serving up meals since 1942. Sal's son Carl runs the place, famous for tamales, combination plates, burritos, and short ribs.
1: Grandma's recipe, right? So, you know, we just add the spices to it and let it bake for quite a long time. And this is what it is, you know. Don't buy a cheap piece of meat.
0: We sat down with the Salazar family to talk and sample some favorites. Carl's son Sal shares his grandfather's name.
2: Oh, yes, the namesake, yes, yeah. Not a lot of pressure, though. Not a lot of pressure.
0: Sal also shares his grandfather's passion for cooking.
2: My grandfather was back in the kitchen, you know, my great-grandparents, and I feel that running through my veins when I'm back there cooking as well.
0: Carl says consistency is key because many of these customers have been coming back for several decades.
1: When he comes in on Sunday morning, he knows what his huevos and anchelos are going to taste like. And that's what comes regardless of what they order. They know that flavor. It's hopefully, like they could say, mouth-watering already.
0: But his recipes live on.
3: And we'll be celebrating 80 years in September of this year. And we're going to make a big party out of it because, you know, after COVID, we have to have reasons to celebrate.
0: And the family says they're blessed to be part of this neighborhood.
1: If you move, you'll lose the ambiance.
4: 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Learn how these artists make some of the most bizarre...
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4: Resourceful...
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4: Worth the Wait takes you to the front of America's longest lines to answer one question. Is it worth the wait? From a massive 7-pound burrito to a slice of pie that has locals going crazy, we'll let you know what's worth it and what's not. This is Worth the Wait. This country is full of unusual places to see and amazing things to do. But only the locals really know where to go. On My Go-To, we discover some of the strangest...
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15: Essen means to eat in Yiddish. 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My business is Essen Bakery, and it's located in South Philly. I started this business in 2016. I was a pastry chef, and I just had my daughter, and I didn't want to go back to that hotel pastry job, and this opportunity popped up to try out a business of my own. I do have a fine dining background because I went to culinary school in Napa. 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
16: Cream cheese frosting.
15: We have four different bagels, plain poppy, sesame, and everything. We have chocolate rugelach, which are sold in a six-pack. We have croissants, cookies. We have chocolate halva babka, our bestseller, as well as a cinnamon hazelnut babka. Babka is found in Jewish bakeries, and it's a perfect breakfast food. It's made with a yeasted dough that's layered with a filling. Usually has lots and lots of layers. I know it can be really difficult to start a business as a woman in this industry, and so I really want to support other women in this industry.
17: When you enter the sanctuary, you'll notice immediately the incredibly high ceilings. We kept the original lights. We kept the original stained glass. We also have a piece of the altar that we kept that we placed over the host stand. We tried to keep those elements so people could really realize what it was originally and what it's become. Everybody in the community has been well receptive. The neighboring communities have been drawn into our space and have been telling everybody around. This has been a word of mouth situation that has just exploded on the scene. This place means everything. It means that I can actually look my children in the face and tell them that everything is possible, that if you follow your dreams, that this could really happen. And there's no limits to what you can do as long as you believe in yourself and build a team around you that supports you in every way possible. With this amazing food and this beautiful sacred space, there's no place like Foxtail on the Lake. Foxtail on the Lake is a modern Mediterranean restaurant housed in an incredible space, 18,000 square foot church built in 1950s, old home of Good Shepherd Lutheran Church, located at Lake Opeka in Des Plaines, Illinois. This large building just cuts across the horizon. The building appears to be a large ship floating on the lake. My story here, I grew up in the neighborhood right across the street in my adolescent years. This lake has become basically a backyard to me. I caught wind that the park district had purchased the property because the church was no longer in use. There was a possibility that the park district was going to level the space, and that's when I decided to jump into action. I knew what was missing here. Basically, we took a concept that was working very well in Downers Grove. They opened the original Foxtail, and I believed in their concept so much, so I decided to bring them along with me in this incredible venue here. Maya Nayuli, the executive chef, does an incredible job of bringing over some of those flavors. Tim Canning is the visionary that allowed us to bring over this concept to this space, and I added the local piece. It's incredible the amount of work that went into this space over a year and a half just in construction. We added an incredible 5,000 square foot patio and a 3,000 square foot kitchen to the space. The old choir loft was turned into an additional dining room. We have 210 seats inside of the restaurant, another 115 outside on the patio. This used to be a space where they took the Lord's table. This congregation was a blessing for nearly 70 years in the city of Des Plaines. We look forward to being a blessing to the community through incredible memories that are built here for the next 70 years. We pride ourselves on giving the upscale experience typically only found in Chicago.
18: Happy birthday.
17: Our goal is to recreate this in other incredible venues, incredible spaces that have been doomed for destruction and turning them into newly vibrant spaces that the public can enjoy once again. Didn't know how much work entailed coming into this building, but it's truly a work of art. Now it's alive and it's rolling. So I look forward to seeing you guys here and joining us at this spectacular restaurant.
13: 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Tell us on social media.
16: If you compare the DNA of every human being on the planet, you'll learn that we are 99.99% the same. So why do we spend 99% of our time focusing on that 0.01% that separates us? I'm Michael Koenigs, and this is More in Common, a show where I travel the country looking for stories about what brings us together. It turns out this country has countless stories of unity. But to find these extraordinary friendships, we have to reach out. This is More in Common.
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18: 2, 1.
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21: It's awesome to see someone else who originally didn't have that chance to finally get the opportunity to do so.
19: Coming together for a cause.
22: I was never allowed to use the word I can't.
19: From power that lifts us up.
23: So he says, I never trained a blind person, but I'll try. I broke the records, and they still stand today.
19: And bringing out the best in each other.
24: She doesn't stop. You can't fight that determination and that drive.
19: Escape the negative, because this is all good.
25: Line your arm with the sweat.
26: I have been through so much, but here I am, and I want to make the most of the life that I have now. It's really important. 8 years ago on Valentine's Day, I was taken to the hospital on my own, 2 feet, and proceeded to go into a coma. I was 4 days into a serious streptococcal A infection, blood, internal aggressive, kills most people within 48. So I don't know why I'm still here. It was bad. And then the 27th of February, they removed the first section of my limbs. So basically took my limbs to save my life. And I was only in the hospital for 3 months, so it was a real short stay for what I had, and then started that long haul back to independence, and it's been a long 8 years, a lot of trials. So there's no explanation as to how I contracted the strep A. At the end of the day, yeah, I'm challenged for sure, but I'm able to be a mom and live in my house. Now I'm about to drive a car. April 20th, I remember I woke up.
27: I just went, oh my God.
26: So it basically took my limbs to save my life. It was really hard to adapt to the new body. But I came home and I got to see my baby. And it was so funny because we were starting to learn how to walk together. My beautiful mother, who just passed this year, she researched and found a program in Boston. They were wanting a guinea pig to do a transplant program. I was like, sign me up. But 2.5 years sitting on the list was really trying. We ran out of money. We had a phone call. Doctor had a lawyer on the phone and basically told me they cut me off the program. The more I stay in that sadness of the loss, the more that I don't move forward to go, okay, let's get on with this. Let's see what I can do. There's so much that I can do, and we're gonna just figure it out.
28: Anyone driving with me? Anyone brave enough?
29: That's what my company does, is we evaluate and train people with different special needs to be able to drive.
30: Katie was referred to me by her physician. I evaluated her, tried some different things. It looked pretty good. We end up making this cup to where she could just fit her arm into that cup. And so basically, this is a steering wheel, and it turns this wheel with this motor.
31: Really is a measuring cup. My daughter was making brownies in my kitchen when we were having trouble getting her fitted, so I went and bought a brand new one, fit it to this steering wheel, and then basically it pivots. This is actually a small planter that I got at the dollar store. So again, the idea is her arm is in here, and she can control this mechanism that slides that does the gas and brake for her. I've got a screen that lets her do the functions that you don't touch when you're moving. So like starting the car, shifting the gears.
26: Oh my God, it's so awesome. Oh, when I took my driving test and he was driving me around, I was just like, it's so great, I'm out. So having a car is like so exciting to me. And it's real hard to interrupt people's lives to drive you everywhere.
0: People are busy. They don't have time. So this is really important on so many levels to get me a car.
1: It breaks like butter.
0: Well, painting came about being bored up in Boston waiting on the arm transplants. I started painting, put a few of the paintings online, and my friends were like, you're really talented. I want to buy that. You need to put them for sale. So that's how it started, and I sold a lot. I went to a painting party because I was trying to brainstorm what could I do when I go home. And I went to this painting party, and I'm watching what she's doing, and I'm like, I could do that. It's kind of a inspirational painter thing by me showing you could still do something even if you've lost so much. It makes a huge impact on people.
1: Remember the time we fell on the ground?
30: Just thinking about how she managed her day-to-day living, getting dressed, and, you know, feeding herself. She's just an inspiration to people, really.
0: I have it. I'm still here. You know, when I look at that, at the end of the day, yeah, I'm challenged for sure, but I'm able to be a mom and live in my house and go grocery shopping, and now I'm about to drive a car. I mean, it's amazing.
1: Thanks. Have a good weekend. Bye.

0: I love barbacoa, and of course I love, you know, tacos. The best food that you can eat in Mexico is the street food. My dad moved the entire family to the countryside, and I ended up living with my grandmother for over 6-7 years. She was a widow when she was 19, so she was a truly inspiration. You know, she was a tremendous human being because literally she made something out of nothing.
1: It's about time, because I knew that he deserved that award.
0: So my grandmother took me by the hand, and she showed me all the chores that I need to do. I was the goat herder, so I took the goats to the mountains and take them to the river for the goats to drink. So that was my living. I was telling my dad, you know, it's just time for me to, you know, to look for a better opportunity. It's time for me to leave. And I remember I was very serious, and he said, well, good luck.
1: I was at Backstreet, and I was looking for a dishwasher, and one of my busboys said, I have a friend. I hired him as a dishwasher. And that was in 1987. At that time, he didn't have a job and he didn't have a home. So he was living on the street. After being a dishwasher, he was a busboy, and then he went to the line and became a line cook. And he worked grill and saute.
0: So one day, out of the blue, she asked me if I would like to be enrolled in the culinary school at Houston Community College. And here we go again. I just say yes.
1: At that time, his English was not good enough to actually take the tests. So they made a special exception for Hugo and gave them orally.
0: When Tracy say,
1: why don't we open a restaurant and cook the food that you know? And he was terrified by that idea.
0: And then I opened a little box with all those memories from my grandmom, and this, you know, how the love affair of to cook the wonderful Mexican cuisine. I feel attraction toward her, you know, to be honest with you, and but in a very kind of innocent way.
1: Innocent, sweet person with a lot of love and passion, and, you know, he definitely won me over.
0: And then she explained to me what Thanksgiving was. And I said, well, take me with you, and I will tell you that I want to marry you. And she was going up the stairs, then she took a second and looked back at me, and she say, you crazy.

0: I am very lucky that I have Sofia and Tracy. They care about me.
1: So proud of him that everything that he's accomplished, like, it's just crazy to see how far that he's come. And so I'm very, very proud of him for sure.
2: I'm proud of what Hugo has accomplished, and I think there are a lot of people who identify with him, and they're proud of him.
3: Muchas gracias.
0: The first thing I think is I wish my grandmother would be here, you know, to share it with her. But still today, every time that I get off center or something like that, she's like right here and telling me, don't screw it up.
4: Still to come.
5: The idea is to create a sense of community and a sense of belonging. Also interact on a spiritual basis and see where people are at. We believe that food is the means, but Jesus is the end.
4: And later.
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7: 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Is it worth the wait? 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This is Worth the Wait. This country is full of unusual places to see and amazing things to do. But only the locals really know where to go. On My Go-To, we discover some of the strangest...
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5: 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My brother Carson had a vision. 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
17: 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We're feeding everyone.
18: You get something to eat.
5: I wanted to make a difference. At the end of the day, I want to be able to leave a legacy that's beyond football and hopefully leave this world a better place. The idea is to create a sense of community and a sense of belonging. Also interact on a spiritual basis and see where people are at. We believe that food is the means, but Jesus is the end.
19: There's grace and love for everybody.
5: We believe that, you know, everyone's in need of feeling loved, in need of feeling seen and valued, whether you come from a low-income setting or a high-income setting. We show up at a location. Right now we're doing about one a week.
19: Here you go, buddy. Thanks for joining us.
5: Food always brings people together. We got tents. We have cornhole. We have games. We have smiles all over.
19: It goes all throughout Philly and South Jersey.
5: Usually we prepare about 300 to 400 meals based on attendance, and we're usually out for 2 hours.
20: The food was excellent. Everybody, I think, cleared everything off the plate.
5: At an Eagles home game, we do 700 or so in 2 hours, and that's, I mean, if you think about the math, that's, you know, a meal out the window about every 10 seconds. I mean, you're talking about a group of people in the back. It seems stressful, but it's a lot of fun.
15: That's a big surprise. I didn't know it was about winter. That's my thing.
5: We're going to be there till we run out. We designed it like from scratch. We're not just doing cold PB&Js, cold cut sandwiches or hoagies.
20: There's a lot of turkey in there.
5: We can bring dignity to somebody through the food we serve, how you serve them.
3: Thank you.
18: It's the physical blessing behind what we do, but then we also hope they can grab hold of the eternal blessing, which is Jesus Christ.
21: The reason why we do what we do is just to show the love of God.
17: The atmosphere is usually very electric here. People can't believe that the food is free. I mean, what's the catch? There really isn't any catch. We just, again, want to share the tangible love of Jesus.
22: Joy is a state of being.
23: I think it's a wonderful thing that they're doing. I initially thought it was just for the homeless, but then noticed it was for everyone.
20: It's kind of a little inspiration to get out there and kind of do something yourself, too.
22: The food is free because heaven is free.
18: My older brother and I, we started the Day of One Foundation a couple years ago when we first came out here. We're best friends. We do kind of everything together. We hunt, we fish, we kind of do everything outdoors together, and then we also run a foundation together.
5: I'm obviously very proud of what he's done. It's really blossomed into something that we're really proud of and excited to see where the future goes. The Day of One Foundation is really broken into really three different ministries. The first one, obviously, that Kingdom Come food truck. The other couple legs is we're helping to fund and build a multi-purpose sports complex in Haiti.
18: For kids to come and be seen and be mentored, both as an athlete, but also as a man and a woman of God.
5: There's 5.5 million kids down there that need the hope of a facility and a light at the end of the tunnel. And then lastly, we have an outdoor ministry where we take kids who've gone through various medical battles in their life. We take them on once-in-a-lifetime outdoor experiences.
18: And the outdoors is a big part of what I'm passionate about, the ability to get in the outdoors and go on hunting and fishing trips. And that's our outdoor ministry.
5: The foundation in Christ allows things to come and go. We don't know how long that window is going to last. So we needed to use everything that God's provided us and say, let's find a way.
18: From the second I was drafted and realized my platform here in the NFL, I wanted to make a difference. Hopefully we win a lot of football games out on the field. But at the end of the day, I want to be able to leave a legacy that's beyond football and hopefully leave this world a better place.
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7: 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The extraordinary bond we have with our pets is unlike any other. Here on Pet Project, we consider our furry friends members of the family, and we know you do too. So we're introducing you to some of the most amazing pets we've met.
30: This is a duck I keep seeing everywhere.
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7: And unique artwork from communities around the country. When you meet the people behind the art, you get to appreciate every stroke of genius. We should all be staying active, and here on Pumped, we show you all the different ways members of your community are keeping in shape. 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
26: You can literally make anything and everything yours.
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7: Put on your sweats and join us to get pumped. The extraordinary bond we have with our pets is unlike any other. 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
0: I'm ready now to kiss you, but baby,

0: It's music like the 1940s and words for the 2020s. Songs for people who are all grown up.
1: It's kind of a, I'm glad to be alive, you know, this kind of music. It's wonderful.
0: My name is Alan Tripp. I do lyrics, the words, that is. Now, I'm 102 years old, and I have Marvin as a junior partner. He's only 88, but he's coming along. He's getting there.
2: We're growing old together in a way.
0: The interesting thing about being older when you write a song is that you don't want boom, boom, boom. You want something where people can remember the melody, and hopefully they will love the lyrics because they talk about life.
3: Because I care for you.
2: We ended up with 8 songs, including a rumba, a samba.
0: That's a tango. Latin, ooh, ooh, cha-cha.
4: It's never too late for love.
0: You may be too old to take out the trash, and you may be too old to drink cheap wine. It's never too old for love. You need to be able to say both hello and I love you and goodbye and don't come back. And we've tried to cover the whole gamut.
5: This album is a celebration of age, and getting older can be a pain in the neck at times. You have something like this to go forward with, it's really special.
0: When you're doing something that gives you joy and satisfaction, you don't get older. You stop the aging process, and it is one of my secrets that you've given away. Never retire. Retire to something, not from something. If you can get music that has a certain love that wraps around you like that, you'll live, and you'll live well.
6: What would you like to do today?
7: Just meet some people. And I heard from you that one of your crew actually follows me. Is your name Greta?
8: Yeah.
7: Do you want to be one of my friends today?
8: Sure.
7: Sweet. Let's do it.
6: So, Rob, how did this all get started? How did you come up with this idea?
7: So, I graduated from Penn State in 2013. And I just built a big network of friends when I was a student there. When I went into the professional world, I missed that, so I kind of wanted to recapture it. I've always wanted to do my own path in life, and I thought to meet 10,000 people would be the coolest path I could do. Hey everyone, I'm Rob Lawless of Rob's 10K Friends. I'm here in Fishtown, Philadelphia, and today I'm gonna go make some new friends here at La Colombe. Follow me. Want to sit down here? Is this cool? All right, so how long have you been following my project then?
8: Probably since the beginning of 2018, so I know you've been around for a couple years now, and
7: sure.
8: On social media, I just know that you have a really big following. I've actually seen you meet with some of my friends who are featured on your profile.
6: So do you remember the first person you met for the project?
7: I do. His name was Jim Brady. He runs BillyPenn.com. It's like a new site here in Philly.
6: Yeah.
7: Did you grow up in the Philly area?
8: In King of Prussia.
7: Oh, wait.
8: Yeah.
7: Where are you from? I'm from Norristown.
8: Oh, no way. Yeah. I was born there.
6: So the people you meet, what do you call them? Friends or?
7: Friends, yeah. Once they're part of the project, they're one of my 10K friends, I guess. Do you consider friends to be family? Like,
8: I think it's important now to find friendships that I value,
6: sure,
8: such as family now, because I'm growing up, I'm getting older.
6: So how does the process work? How do you meet these people?
7: Most of them will find me through Instagram, or they might see a segment like this, and then they'll shoot me a message. And from there, it's just figuring out a time and place to meet.
8: So you drove out to LA. How was that?
7: It was sweet. I've driven across the country 6 times now.
8: That's amazing.
7: Yeah.
8: I've always wanted to do something like that, for sure.
7: I always, in my mind, am curious as to where people are, where they came from, and where they want to go.
6: And how long do you talk to them?
7: I talk with every person one-on-one for an hour. It's 2 o'clock, so.
8: All right.
7: An hour, so I'll let you go.
8: All right, it sounds good.
7: But I'll have to give you a hug.
9: More Good is coming right up.
10: We are showing that people with disabilities deserve a chance and an opportunity just like any of the rest of us.
11: We should all be staying active. 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
11: 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On My Go-To, we discover some of the strangest...
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10: 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Raimi is a young man who has a diagnosis of autism and epilepsy. He was diagnosed with autism when he was 18 months old. Fortunately, we were in an area of Maryland that was incredibly progressive, that had a lot of parents who were very proactive. We were able to get involved in some support groups and start an intervention called Applied Behavior Analysis, which was a real game changer for Raimi. It basically takes every moment of your day and it makes it a teachable moment. It attaches language to everything from, you know, all your pronouns, but then to all your activities, to your feelings, your emotions. It just worked miracles in Raimi's life.
24: Ray really does bring a carefree attitude toward life, and it's really nice to be around. Anytime you might be having a bad day, he is alert and aware of that and totally will put a smile on your face.
10: Flowers are this great vehicle for going out and meeting people in the community that you might not otherwise have access to. He's so enthusiastic about growing flowers. He's so proud of them. And when he takes them out into the community, people are like, oh, thank you. These are so beautiful. I love these. We sell our flowers, but we also have a signature bouquet called our Good Karma Bouquet. And so for every Good Karma Bouquet that we sell, we donate one to someone who's often unacknowledged for the contributions that they make to the community. And so when Raimi gets to make those deliveries, it's just extra special because he gets to really see that he has a gift to give people, that he has a beautiful contribution to make to the world, and that he has value as a human being.
9: Do you know someone who's doing good for others? Let us know on social media, and you just might see their story on All Good. What
11: is true kindness? How can we help our neighbors in need? Maybe it's as simple as a smile or a hug.
1: All sorts of emotions.
3: Yeah.
11: All Good is about finding everyday people doing good in their communities.
12: So they come here and they can get their food, personal items, everything.
11: Reaching out.
13: The community has a good heart. I didn't think they would have helped me like this.
11: And putting other people first.
22: It takes them back to who they were when they weren't homeless.
11: Even on a tough day, we're here for you on All Good. Live like a local with Localish.
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26: Everyone's got one.
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26: Their favorite spot.
28: It's sexy. It's mysterious.
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30: You have to see it to believe it.
26: You love them.
31: A really mellow, serene, soulful space.
26: And tell everyone who will listen.
32: It's so cute.
33: Oh my God.
30: I want to bring people back here.
26: No matter how you say it.
33: I call it water ice.
30: Water ice.
26: It's delicious. This is my go-to.
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30: Spectacular sets.
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30: And it's all coming together right here.
35: At Disney Frozen the Musical.
30: So get ready for some warm hugs. It is time to let it go.
37: Hi, Olaf and Jeremy. Olaf, I'm wearing your entire family tree.
38: Wow.
37: Just for this interview. Tell us about who or what you have here with you.
38: Well, this is Olaf.
39: Hi, Olaf.
40: What's your favorite part about bringing Olaf to life?
38: I like how he sees everything like a child. I mean, he is pretty young. He was born that day. In fact, every night, Lauren, who plays Anna, comes up to me at some point during the show and says happy birthday to him.
37: Oh, my God.
38: But I like that about him. But one of my, I guess my most favorite thing is how he's this sort of, he's a little bit of Anna and a little bit of Elsa.
40: Yeah.
38: He's like a little link between the two of them. In fact, I think he's sort of the first step they take towards coming back together.
37: Yeah.
38: You know, they realize that they share this thing that they helped create together.
40: I think like your character is so unique because you're here on stage. We see Olaf on stage. How is that dynamic? Of course, like doing the puppeteering. Is this something you've done for a long time? Or like, talk to me about that.
38: Nope. I was never a puppeteer before I got strapped into this guy. He taught me everything I know.
40: Oh.
38: And you know, it was not easy. I remember the first time I was in it, and I mean, it felt real heavy. And it felt just kind of like I didn't know what to do with myself, but like everything else,
40: yeah.
38: You practice it, and you get to know each other a little bit, and now it feels like we're dancing.
30: I have two of the best people on the whole show, Sven, who's played by Dan, and Christoph, who's played by Dominic. It's so great to see you all.
41: Thanks for having us.
30: Sven is a reindeer,
41: yes, and it's a full-sized reindeer that is played just by one person at a time.
42: Kristoff's and Sven's relationship is the best part of the show for me, in my opinion. It's a relationship that's unique to his character, and nobody else gets anything like that.
30: And he doesn't talk.
42: No, he doesn't. I'm the voice that talks on your behalf.
30: Now we're going to see this transformation into Sven the reindeer. How are the eyes articulated and the rest of the face?
43: So the eyes are articulated through a pulley that is in his front hoof. Under his handle. So he has handles that he uses to walk. He reaches down and controls the eyes with one hand and the ears with the other.
30: Well, let's start the transformation. I can't wait to see Dan turn into a reindeer.
41: So the first thing I get to do is put on a nice fake butt.
30: More and more people are doing this anyway.
41: Yeah. Next, I put on my hooves, which are boots that are stilts.
38: This piece we're putting on right now is a back brace.
41: Next, we put on legs. This piece we're putting on now is called the carapace. It basically creates the torso shape of the reindeer. Sort of builds it out for me.
43: All right, when you're ready, tipping forward.
42: Where'd you come from?
30: Oh my gosh, this is really something.
42: It's not that hard at all to love this giant beast right here, right? Look at him. You gonna walk over me?
38: Yeah.
42: Oh, Sven!
30: It truly feels like there's a real life animal in front of me.
40: These are the sisters that everybody loves, and for good reason.
37: Of course. You know, we're talking about Anna and Elsa, but really, they are the real Caroline and Lauren. Hi, Lauren.
0: Hi. How are you?
37: We're so happy you're here.
40: I love this. So talk about why playing these two sisters is so special for you all.
1: Well, in my opinion, they are some of the most powerful Disney princesses. Okay. Their love for each other is the most powerful thing, and we learn that throughout the show. And finding each other again and understanding each other, it's just all about caring for each other.
2: And it's true love, not just within a prince and a princess, though we have some princes in this show. It's true love between family and between sisters, and I think that's just so amazing.
40: One of my favorite parts is the looks. You all have the looks from the outfits to the hair, and that's what I really want to see.
1: Oh, my gosh. Well, I think we might be able to give you a little backstage exclusive if you want to come.
40: Yes.
37: In the show, you go from toe up to the blow up to updo in like 2 seconds.
2: Yes.
37: What is happening on your head?
2: Yes, well, there's a lot of Disney magic happening and a lot of help. But I do have 9 wigs in the show. All of these wigs, including Elsa's gorgeous ice braid, they are hand-tied human hair wigs. They are fit impeccably to our heads, and they're custom-made. And so, yes, I'm very lucky. I have 9 wigs that kind of help us with our magic of Anna. So
40: it's not just the hair, it's the outfits too. And this is one of the outfits that we get to see. How many outfit changes do you have?
1: Oh goodness, I have 5-ish. We're gonna say 5-ish.
40: Okay.
1: This dress has so many beads on it, thousands upon thousands of beads. I transform into the character the second I put it on, and she is meticulously worked on. Our costume and hair team are the best in the business.
2: The beautiful thing about Frozen, the musical, is that a lot of these fabrics

0: I don't know either, looking at you.
1: Get ready.
0: I'm sure you'll get me ready.
2: Well, we're so excited that you're taking the time to have a little show with us, a little show and tell action, because let's clue you in. We are all friends having a friendly competition. Faith is going to be teaching us how to sing, and she's going to pick the winner.
0: No pressure, right?
3: No pressure at all.
4: Yeah. For a show like Frozen, a song like Let It Go, it is such a powerful song. Getting ready to really deliver a song like that, can you practice or do you just have to have it?
0: I think it's a little bit of both. There is an awful lot of preparation involved in warming up and having the right technique, but you have to have that special something to be such an iconic character as Elsa.
4: What would the warm-up be if we were to try to get ready?
0: Well, different people warm up differently. What do you like? Do you like...
5: Yeah, we like that. Should we try it?
0: All right. I think you're ready to make some snow.
6: Let it go.

0: anyway.
1: No, it is!
2: The time has come. Who's the next Elsa on the tour?
1: On the tour? Well, I hope you're all available for the entire run because I could see you all just taking different weeks.
2: Oh.
1: That's the exciting thing about live theater is you never know what you're going to get, and then one day you'll get Reggie as Elsa. Another day you'll get Kumasi as Elsa. And another day you'll get Jovina as Elsa.
3: Let it go. Let it go. I am one with the wind and sky.
4: Art can inspire, uplift, and give us a whole new perspective on things. On Stroke of Genius, we find creativity from all over the country and take you inside the minds of their brilliant creators. Learn how these artists make some of the most bizarre...
5: Hi, I'm Diana Wood, the crazy power wash artist.
4: Resourceful...
6: Everything around me inspires me.
4: And unique artwork from communities around the country. When you meet the people behind the art, you get to appreciate every stroke of genius. Ever walk by a really long food line and think, those people are crazy?
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4: Why would anyone stand hours on their feet before they can sit down to eat?
8: It's the best thing I've ever had.
4: Worth the Wait takes you to the front of America's longest lines to answer one question. Is it worth the wait? From a massive 7-pound burrito to a slice of pie that has locals going crazy. We'll let you know what's worth it and what's not. This is Worth the Wait. This country is full of unusual places to see and amazing things to do. But only the locals really know where to go. On My Go-To, we discover some of the strangest...
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14: We are at the Mid-Atlantic Air Museum, located at the Reading Airport in Reading, Pennsylvania. From Philadelphia, you can definitely get here on less than one tank of gas. It was established in 1980 as a museum specifically to recover and restore the P-61 Black Widow. P-61 Black Widow was an airplane that was delivered to New Guinea in January of 1945, and on January 10th, it crashed onto a mountain. Everybody survived, believe it or not, and for the next 40 years, it sat on the top of that mountain until we sent a bunch of people over there to recover the aircraft piece by piece. Some of the local natives were hauling parts down the mountain. The larger parts, the

0: fuselage and the wings. Those were brought down by helicopter. Literally carried down the mountain about 7,000 feet down. Came back here in 1991, and we've been restoring it ever since. So we've been 30 years into the restoration of this aircraft. There's only four of these airplanes left in the world, and this is the only one that will ever fly. We have amassed the collection of something in excess of 120 airframes, many of which are airworthy and are flown. Every aircraft here is a piece of history and has its own story. This aircraft here is the Val. It's a replica of a World War II Japanese dive bomber that was used during the raid on Pearl Harbor. This particular aircraft was built by 20th Century Fox Studios to be used in the movie Tora Tora Tora back in 1970. The briefing time, that is a B-25 Mitchell bomber, and that is an absolute true replica of an airplane called Briefing Time, and that is an airworthy aircraft. It's called an AT-6 Texan, and it just happens that this is one of the airplanes that we'll sell you a ride in if you're interested. The significance of this museum, regardless of whether it's in Reading, is the fact that we are preserving history. This is an outstanding place to bring your family. It's a living history. These are airplanes that we fly, and, you know, they're maintained, they're treated with care. It's just a fantastic experience, and if you're a World War II history buff, there's nothing like it.
1: It's about an hour and a half hike to get close to the Hollywood sign, and it was well worth it.
2: I love coming up here and seeing everyone's reactions when they finally get to see the sign.
3: I wanted to come here to see the sign because it's my first time, and also do a little dance.
4: I didn't know that the sign was already 100 years old, but I mean, it's really nice to know that I'm celebrating the century of the sign here.
2: Today we are doing a Hollywood sign hike tour. And this is so exciting for me because the Hollywood sign is celebrating its 100th year anniversary this year. It was built in 1923, so it's 100 just this year. And I think that's so cool that we have this 100-year-old history here. So the group today has taken this tour where we stop first at the Bronson Caves, featured in over 150 movies and TV shows. We also get to talk about the Griffith Observatory. We get to see that. The sign is located in Griffith Park, so a lot of history of the park and the sign.
5: When it was originally built, it was just a big old billboard. It was an advertisement for a housing development called Hollywood Land.
1: I've been in LA for over 30 years, always seen the Hollywood sign, never actually took the hike to be this close. It's a nice hike, not too hard, not too easy, and it's nice to see the sign up close.
3: Actually, it's a very good trail. I love hiking, and this is a very good spot to reach at the end of the hike.
4: I'm coming from Calgary in Canada, so we are on vacation with my wife and my daughter. It has been nice to come. Long way, a little bit hot, but I mean, the spectacle is beautiful. The landscape is really nice, so we really love it.
2: There's a lot of like, you know, when they round the corner and like, oh my God, there it is. Well, it's become very popular as of late. I've actually seen quite a few people dancing.
6: Nothing brings people together like a great meal. And at Bite Size, communities coming together around food is what we're all about. Join us as we take you around to some of the best and most unique restaurants around the country. You'll meet the people behind some of the best eats in town and hear the stories behind the meals.
7: Here's my father, Paco Lopez.
6: See some of the craziest dishes they have to offer.
8: We are eating 30 feet of pasta.
6: And meet some of the customers taking on their challenges. Let us add a little flavor to your day at Bite Size. What is true kindness? How can we help our neighbors in need? Maybe it's as simple as a smile or a hug.
9: All sorts of emotions.
10: Yeah.
6: All Good is about finding everyday people doing good in their communities.
11: So they come here and they can get their food, personal items, everything.
6: Reaching out.
12: The community has a good heart. I didn't think they would have helped me like this.
6: And putting other people first.
13: It takes them back to who they were when they weren't homeless.
6: Even on a tough day, we're here for you on All Good. The extraordinary bond we have with our pets is unlike any other. Here on Pet Project, we consider our furry friends members of the family, and we know you do, too. So we're introducing you to some of the most amazing pets we've met.
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15: I could tell it was love at first sight.
6: And the stories of resilient pets that inspire us all.
16: You see having Popeye Wheelie on camera.
6: So give yourself a treat and join us on Pet Project. What is true kindness? How can we help our neighbors in need? Maybe it's as simple as a smile or a hug.
9: All sorts of emotions.
10: Yeah.
6: All Good is about finding everyday people doing good in their communities.
11: So they come here and they can get their food, personal items, everything.
6: Reaching out.
12: The community has a good heart. I didn't think they would have helped me like this.
6: And putting other people first.
13: It takes them back to who they were when they weren't homeless.
6: Even on a tough day, we're here for you on All Good. The extraordinary bond we have with our pets is unlike any other. Here on Pet Project, we consider our furry friends members of the family, and we know you do, too. So we're introducing you to some of the most amazing pets we've met.
14: This is a duck I keep seeing everywhere.
6: The owners who go above and beyond to help them out.
15: I could tell it was love at first sight.
6: And the stories of resilient pets that inspire us all.
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19: 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I mean, everyone was really excited.
20: The lightsabers and the colors, it's really nice. It's a privilege to be able to come here and see it ahead of everybody. I mean, I could sit at home and watch it. It's not the same. It's a different experience watching it with your peers and everybody who enjoys it like you do.
21: It's really a special thing to be here at Lucasfilm.
22: So many wonderful films have been made here. So to be here among it is something else. That's a feeling that not very many people get a chance to do it.
21: It feels like we're not supposed to be here.
23: There is nothing easy about being a Jedi.
24: Ahsoka is a Jedi that left the Jedi Order before the Clone Wars.
19: She did the Jedi thing, did what she was supposed to do.
23: Anakin never got to finish my training. I walked away from him.
19: But then things didn't turn out the way that it was, so she started doing what she needed to do.
23: Things have changed.
22: She's a wonderful character, very colorful character that we grew up with during the Clone Wars, and even more so, and in Rebels.
24: Now we get to see what happens after, which I'm super excited about.
23: When the stakes are this high, we have to do what's right.
20: It's nice seeing that others pretty much feel the same way you do.
22: The fans, many, lots of different cosplays, lots of different organizations that have a huge passion for Star Wars.
19: I got the chance to dress up as Ahsoka, and I was like, I'm going to do it. So here we are, and I'm loving it.
25: All right, 1, 2, 3.
26: Seeing a backdrop where you could get pictures, that was awesome. The DJ inside was awesome. He was very lively.
24: We have lightsabers everywhere, which is amazing to see.
22: It was beautiful.
27: Did we get everyone a lightsaber?
19: They're doing lightsaber raffles.
27: 4, 8, 1, 8.
19: It was a lot of fun. It really picked up the energy for sure.
27: 4, 7, 4, 8.
20: Vibes in there was incredible. You can see that a lot of people enjoyed it.
24: Got to get the party started somehow.
26: Everyone's clearly there to celebrate Ahsoka and Star Wars in general.
20: With everything happening in the world today, I it gives you that relief into fantasy.
28: We have a lot of work to do.
29: Once a rebel, always a rebel.
21: The acting was amazing and the action was just like, you could tell that they put a lot of effort into this. And even as a show, it felt like a movie.
19: I cannot wait for the next episode.
22: To be shoulder to shoulder with all these passionate fans and creators, just goosebumps everywhere.
24: A lot about restaurants and businesses leaving San Francisco and the Bay Area as a whole, but there are a lot of businesses that are opening up. I want to show you one of my favorite new restaurants in downtown San Francisco, Bar Sprezzatura. Let's go.
30: The word Sprezzatura means the art to do something amazing without effort.
24: It's so weird when you look at how beautiful it is to think that There was nothing here when you all started it. You all created this from the ground up.
30: You're right. It was complete open space. You lift the floor, heat it, put it back down, and cover with those beautiful glasses. And I would never thought that it'd come up with something this beautiful. We wanted to help people in vacation using the tool of simplicity and hospitality.
24: What do you think is it about this space that makes people feel like they're really getting away?
30: It's very bright, and the interior design, they did a fantastic job. High lamps, right? Can remind you like a street in Venice. But the tool of hospitality, I think that's what makes people feel that they're really transported somewhere else.
24: So, Carlo, how is it for you being like a partner here at the restaurant, but also being back here making these fabulous drinks?
30: Life dream. It's like a soccer player playing for like a national team.
24: I think your drinks are so unique, and I'm excited. I want to see how you make them, especially my favorite one, which is this cantaloupe drink.
30: We have fresh cantaloupe juice that we press it daily, and then we do soda water, and now we top it with Prosecco of Bobbiadene. Cantaloupe spear with the prosciutto di Parma and balsamic pearls on top. You're hired.
24: We love the ambiance, we love the drinks, but we all know when it comes to a restaurant, the most important thing is the food. So I'm going to take you inside the kitchen.
0: You got to cook with passion, you got to cook with your heart, and it shows in the food, you can taste it.
24: If you were to describe the food here, how would you describe it?
1: I would describe the food at Bar Sprezzatura, casual, but delicate. We pay attention to all the ingredients. We pay attention to the craft, putting everything together and putting it on the plate. So every detail is very important. Here, when you take a bite of something of the food here, we really want it to be an explosion of flavor on the palate.
24: You have like a connection to Italy, Italian food. You really like it.
0: Growing up, my dad was always making pastas and pizzas and teach me about the Italian way of simplicity. I grew up eating it.
30: We just want to make it good for you. We want to make a great memory. You can choose a lot of places to go. So for us, it's a luxury to have everybody here. We have a shot to make somebody memory for life.
24: You could have built this restaurant anywhere, in any city, but even in San Francisco, in any neighborhood. Why downtown San Francisco?
30: Because it needs love. Really believe it, and do a hidden gem on a place that there was nothing before. It would change the dynamic and the way that people think.
24: How do you feel about having this restaurant here in this part of San Francisco?
1: Having this restaurant in downtown San Francisco, it does feel like a dream. Just to show people that there is still life. You know, it's amazing.
2: We should all be staying active. And here on Pumped, we show you all the different ways members of your community are keeping in shape. Meet people who can make a gym wherever they go.
3: You can literally make anything and everything yours.
2: Proving that age is just a number.
4: How old are you?
3: 80.
2: And challenging what we think is possible.
5: Get up, baby. Get up. That's what I love.
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2: Put on your sweats and join us to get pumped. The extraordinary bond we have with our pets is unlike any other. Here on Pet Project, we consider our furry friends members of the family, and we know you do, too. 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
31: You're on board North River Lobster Companies at Pier 81. 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It is a 28-inch lobster roll stuffed with some of New England's finest lobster meat.
32: Oh my God.
33: That's amazing.
32: 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It is delicious, but I feel like this is a meal for like a week. I'm about to...
4: I'm in lobster heaven right now.
31: It's a small piece of paradise. I mean, you come on board and you really feel like you're on a small vacation. 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
6: You're watching My Go-To.
12: It's the real stuff.
13: We have performers from New Orleans. We have performers from Chicago. Some of the best performers from the Box in New York City. I would say that what the owners wanted to do was just something a little different. Our venue is like bits and pieces of everything that make Philly. Fabrica is like a hybrid between Cirque du Soleil and everything that makes Philly, Philly. Whether you're coming for the food, the atmosphere, our amazing cocktail program, or the incredible performances that we do all the time, we pretty much have something for whatever kind of mood you're in. Fabrica means factory in many languages. Specifically for us, it is Georgian. Our owners are from the country Georgia. This entire building here actually used to be part of a chain of buildings in this area that would produce the machines that would manufacture ice cream. We do all of our seating based off of reservations. So you would reserve your table, come in to grab your table a little beforehand. You don't necessarily have to come early, but we like to give people a little time to explore everything we have in this building. And there's lots of art embedded in the building itself, and things that were brought in were created here by local artists. And then at 8 o'clock on Fridays and Saturdays is when our show starts. So then you'll still have total food service, your server dedicated to you, but there's about a 2-hour performance with a short intermission in between. And when the performance is over, our 360-degree stage sinks into the ground and basically becomes a big dance floor. So you just kind of dance the night away. Definitely always the same energy and same theme as far as like what our variety show goes. But not only do we have performers that come from all over the place, but some of our local performers might have 50 different acts up their sleeves. So you could see the same person 2 nights in a row and it would just be a completely different experience. So we're very heavy tapas here, and it's honestly all across the board. Our kitchen is very diverse, and over the years, as we've developed our menu, there's been like a couple core items from different people in the back of house that have stuck. Our cocktail program is definitely, I would say, one of the best. They put a lot of work into adding our own aromatics to like the liquors that we serve, trying to make them interactive or just like aesthetically beautiful. We really just try to elevate it as much as we can. It's not your normal kind of happy hour cocktail list where you see a mojito and this and this. It's like a very elegant, very like sexy and sophisticated. You don't have to necessarily be black tie, but our kind of thing that we have created is that we are that excuse to dress up. If you're looking for an excuse to wear the heels or wear the dress, we are definitely it. Most importantly, we want people to feel comfortable, but we have lots of like chandeliers and lighting, and it just, the whole atmosphere is just like really powerful when you walk into the venue, for sure.
6: 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Tell us on social media.
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38: We are probably one of the biggest Filipino bakeries in Houston. We do everything fresh in the back. We had to build a really big kitchen for our bread line and bake everything fresh. We start off at 3 o'clock in the morning. just to make breads for everyone. My grandfather started the bakery business in early 1950s on his own. He had 9 children. One of them was my father, who also opened his own location back in 1994. I'm a third generation, and the baker's son came about to pay homage to the previous generations of bakers that have come before me, and then transitioning to the next generation, which is my sons, to take over the baking business. My name is Ariosto Valerio, and I'm the owner of The Baker's Son. I actually work for my father. He had his own bake shop. It's called Valerio Tropical Bake Shop. And right after school, every day I'd go to the bake shop in the afternoon preparing all the stuff that all the bakers need in the morning. I briefly joined the Navy back in 1996, and I was 19 years old. But during the 4 years that I was there, I really missed, you know, working in the bake shop, and finally decided it's the right thing for me. So I left the Navy and joined back in. The Baker's Son actually opened in Jacksonville back in 2021. The thought was to try to differentiate the bread a little bit, modernize in a way where it's welcoming to all cultures who come in the door. Once they come in that door and they try the bread, they could come back. We actually have 400 different types of bread. We only have about 200 on display at any given time. Pandesal is a staple in the Filipino communities. It's a sweet and salty bread with has breadcrumbs on the top for a little bit of that crunch. So when we first opened, the Filipino community was actually really happy and appreciative to see a big bake shop that represents the Filipino culture and introduces it to different cultures. So ube is a very popular thing in the Filipino community. Ube is a purple yam. It's a dark purple in color. You know, because of the color, it wasn't really as appealing. But once you try the product, it's actually really good. It's a one-of-a-kind experience for your taste bud. We put ube in everything from rolls to cakes. We even make drinks that's made from ube, and we only use imported ube from the Philippines. So this is our pandesal. This is our dinner rolls. It's sweet and salty with breadcrumbs on top. This one here is an ensamada. It's very traditional in the Philippines. It has butter, sugar, and cheese on top. This one here is our Spanish bread. Butter, sugar, and a little bit of flour as a filling inside. Really, really good. This here is our cheese rolls. This is the best of our rolls. This has cream cheese inside, made with brioche dough, butter, and sugar on top. And of course, all of our popular ube products. This is our pandi ube, made with our traditional ube filling. And this is our version of our ube ensamada. We added ube in the dough itself, and then we put the same ube filling from the pandi ube and put it inside the ensamada. And it's topped with ube butter and ube crumbs. These are the cheese rolls topped up with the ube crumbs. And last but not the least, the most popular product of the big shop here, the ube coffee cake. There are still some people that are intimidated by the color, but once they get that first bite, they'll be hooked.
0: So we go through about almost 100 eggs every day. Maybe a little bit more.
38: I have 5 sons. 3 of them are all grown up and are all involved in the business. They love baking as much as I do.
1: I'm John Valerio, and I'm the 4th generation baker in my family. So the Baker's Son is known for selling traditional Filipino breads. We also try to put a little more modern twist to some of the Filipino flavors. So we're making a ube pistachio croissant with a pistachio frangipan on top. Our ube coffee cake as well. It's not really a traditional product, but something ube flavored that maybe other ethnicities may be willing to try. And also just regular non-Filipino products such as our almond croissant. We also have a garlic ham and cheese croissant. Trying to appeal to a much larger audience to try Filipino products.
0: So right here I'm just prepping my dough starter.
38: Our bakers start off at 3 o'clock in the morning. First thing they do is the dough.
1: So we're throwing in our dry ingredients along with water and yeast.
38: When the masa finishes on the mixer, we place it on the table and let it rest for a few minutes.
1: We're going to run it through the machine, dip it in breadcrumbs, and put it on a tray so that it gets ready to proof up and ready to cook.
38: And we start cutting off into sections. where we use it for different rolls and a variety of different breads.
1: When we have hot pandesal coming out in the morning and you just smell it, it hits your nose. It's hard to contain yourself from eating one. The Filipino community here has been great for us. Every time you come in, there's always going to be something new so that our customer base doesn't really get tired of any of our products.
38: And when you try the different variety of breads, especially with the ube, and you'll have a taste of what the Filipino culture is all about once you come in the baker's son. Well, my son's being the fourth generation, I'm seeing myself when I was younger and seeing that same passion, that same pride. It's probably the best feeling in the world knowing that somebody's going to take over the business for you and just carrying it on from generation to generation.
1: Just to be able to, you know, carry that legacy and wear that name around us, it's a big honor.
3: I have a company called Grumpy Spice LLC. The sauce is called Blazin' Asian Hot Sauce, proudly Asian. If you taste the flavor profiles of the hot sauce, you'll taste lemongrass, miso, gochujang, garlic, of course, and ginger, all kinds of Asian flavors. And I think it's the perfect tolerable spice for people who are just getting into the pepper world. I was born in the Philippines to a multi-generational family of rice farmers. My love for peppers really came from my dad. He was the one that would eat lots and lots of spicy things, and my mom loved gardening, so I was born into that plant life. When I moved from the Philippines to Chicago, it was kind of a big shift for me. I slowly started to bring in more plants and make Chicago feel more tropical. Little piece of home here. At first, it was just a couple pots of lettuce and peppers to what is now about a few hundred varieties of peppers each season. I go to the garden to decompress.
4: I've been working the past 6 days, so I only had one day off. Tomorrow is going to be pure gardening day.
3: That's my sanctuary, and it's my little peaceful time when I can be more in control of things. Flavors of the Philippines is very unique in the Asian realm. We do have a lot of savory, vinegar, soy sauce-based foods, but not a lot of spicy food. So it's my goal to just add a little spice in the Filipino pot. So luckily, a production company approached me and asked me if I would be part of a documentary about pepper people.
5: The Book of World Records does say that the Carolina Reaper is the hottest pepper in the world. That's debatable.
7: It's gonna be super hot.
3: Super Hot, The Spicy World of Pepper People is a show highlighting the inner workings of the pepper community. Not a lot of opportunity like that comes for people like me. It's a largely male-dominated community. And being a woman, being a Filipino woman, invited to be on a show like this, I just wanted to show people that everything is possible. The climate is not conducive to growing peppers. The space is not conducive. Your work life, you're busy. No matter what challenges you have, it can still be done.
2: Nothing brings people together like a great meal. And at Bite Size, communities coming together around food is what we're all about. Join us as we take you around to some of the best and most unique restaurants around the country. You'll meet the people behind some of the best eats in town and hear the stories behind the meals.
8: This is my father, Paco Lopez.
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9: We are eating 30 feet of pasta.
2: And meet some of the customers taking on their challenges. Let us add a little flavor to your day at Bite Size. What is true kindness? How can we help our neighbors in need? Maybe it's as simple as a smile or a hug.
14: All sorts of emotions.
10: Yeah.
2: All Good is about finding everyday people doing good in their communities.
16: So they come here and they can get their food, personal items, everything.
2: Reaching out.
17: The community has a good heart. I didn't think they would have helped me like this.
2: And putting other people first.
18: It takes them back to who they were when they weren't homeless.
2: Even on a tough day, we're here for you on All Good. The extraordinary bond we have with our pets is unlike any other. Here on Pet Project, we consider our furry friends members of the family, and we know you do, too. So we're introducing you to some of the most amazing pets we've met.
6: This is a duck I keep seeing everywhere.
2: The owners who go above and beyond to help them out.
7: I could tell it was love at first sight.
2: And the stories of resilient pets that inspire us all.
10: I used to have him pop a wheelie on camera.
2: So give yourself a treat and join us on Pet Project.
11: If you compare the DNA of every human being on the planet, you'll learn that we are 99.99% the same. So why do we spend 99% of our time focusing on that 0.01% that separates us? I'm Michael Koenigs, and this is More in Common, a show where I travel the country looking for stories about what brings us together. It turns out this country has countless stories of unity. But to find these extraordinary friendships, we have to reach out. This is More in Common.
2: Welcome back to Secretly Awesome.
12: The hot sauce or the mouth?
13: Actually, that's the mouth sauce. We'll come back to the hot.
12: That's my favorite.
13: Delicious.
12: Hi, we are the owners of Good to Go Veggie. I'm Andrea.
15: And I'm Sai. Good to Go Veggie is a plant-based manufacturing distributing company. It's a family-owned company that we started in the pandemic. Over the years, I've been cooking recipes, and when I married my wife, she actually turned to a vegetarian because I cook so well.
12: Yeah. When I first met him, he made me a shrimp that I felt tasted just like Lawrence's shrimp, which was actually my favorite shrimp before I became a vegetarian. And I was like, we have to really put this out there and get it on the market. And hence, Shock and Shrimp came to life. Shock and Shrimp is actually made from the root of a plant called the konjac, and it's easy on digestion.
15: One of the greatest things is when people eat it and they don't know that they're eating a plant-based option.
12: Right.
15: One of the first times we brought the shrimp out, we took it to a family reunion, and we just set it out there with all the shrimp, and we didn't think that people would eat it. So we left and came back and we're like, where's the Shock and Shrimp? And they were like, what's Shock and Shrimp? We're like, the plate right here. They was like, oh, we thought that was shrimp. We ate it all
12: so
15: up.
12: So we had nothing to eat for the family reunion. And we specifically made it for our family.
15: Yeah, we had fries.
12: And salad.
19: Yum. It feels like shrimp. This is my first impression.
15: So we're in Lawrence's. Lawrence's is an iconic seafood restaurant in Chicago. Everyone knows about Lawrence, have the best shrimp in the city.
20: We never change our menu. We've had basically the same menu since we started in 1950. So this was a really big deal for us to introduce Shock and Shrimp. Sai came in off the street and shared his shrimp with us, and it was just too good to ignore.
15: It took my wife marrying her to actually kind of motivate me to put it out there.
12: He inspires me daily. Like, his entrepreneurial spirit really helped me to go this path. Because being a teacher for 16 years, this is a whole different avenue for me.
15: To see her kind of go through that process of the entrepreneurial track, the ups and downs, and keep going, it's been amazing. So without her, this business wouldn't be here.
12: It's also amazing to be able to do it with our children. Because they see the grind, they see the hard work, they see the grit that we put in, and they know that mommy and daddy have built this from the ground up. So that makes it even more just special.
2: Art can inspire, uplift, and give us a whole new perspective on things. On Stroke of Genius, we find creativity from all over the country and take you inside the minds of their brilliant creators. Learn how these artists make some of the most bizarre...
21: Hi, I'm Diana Wood, the crazy power wash artist.
2: Resourceful...
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2: And unique artwork from communities around the country. When you meet the people behind the art, you get to appreciate every stroke of genius. Ever walk by a really long food line and think, those people are crazy?
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2: Why would anyone stand hours on their feet before they can sit down to eat?
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2: Worth the Wait takes you to the front of America's longest lines to answer one question. Is it worth the wait? From a massive 7-pound burrito to a slice of pie that has locals going crazy, we'll let you know what's worth it and what's not. This is Worth the Wait. This country is full of unusual places to see and amazing things to do. But only the locals really know where to go. On My Go-To, we discover some of the strangest...
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0: 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Here on Pet Project, we consider our furry friends members of the family, and we know you do, too. 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
3: 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We are here 91 years. My great-grandfather started the business in 1933, and I am the fourth generation and the first female. I got into the family business because my whole family was doing it, and I felt like I didn't fit in unless I was part of the car conversation. We needed a babysitter, so I went to work with my dad. You know, when you're little and your mind is like a sponge, you naturally absorb whatever's going on in your environment. And it just kind of made sense for me as far as learning the basics about automotive. As I got older, I started to play with power tools. I started to tinker. And I always liked puzzles. So putting things back together was natural. I guess I had questions about the car. And that's what put me into automotive trade school, where I really investigated my passion and got more in depth. And then I came back to work, and I've been here ever since. This is definitely a male-dominated industry, and the environment, it used to be more tacky with pin-up calendars and things like that. So it was very uncomfortable for women, and I have a way of communicating about the car, relating it to things that people understood. So instead of saying things like, you know, Zerk fittings and ball joints and, you know, bearings. Who knows what that is? People don't know. But when you correlate it to things that you understand, the light bulbs go off and people get it. I'm also the founder of Women Auto Know, where we are educating and empowering women to be safe and smart and knowledgeable drivers, passengers, and consumers. You're in that car. You're in the driver's seat. You're in control. I started to do workshops where we bring in groups of women from Girl Scouts to seniors and singles and moms and everybody in between. You get the hands-on experience, how to open their hood, how to check your oil, how to jumpstart your battery, or even how to do things in a basic emergency. That's like the first thing to get you out of trouble right there. 200,000 accidents happen on the road every year. 13% are directly related to poor vehicle maintenance. You don't know what you don't know, and if nobody told you, well, then you need a resource where you can get that information.
4: I think that's such an important skill for young adults going off into the real world to have, and it makes us less dependent.
5: If I was stuck on like a road somewhere, I know how to change my tire.
3: Another reason young women should be interested in their vehicle is this auto industry is awesome, and it's lucrative. There's a women's shortage, which means there's a tremendous amount of opportunity, and we need you. The only challenge is the mindset that I got this and I could do anything that I want to do. Women can do it.
8: We really pride ourselves in quality, and not just from the beer making, but also what we bring to life in the setting of a tap room. You come to the pilot house and you see the extensive effort that we put together. The table I'm sitting at is a turbine engine from a plane, and there's a plane above my head with the propeller swirling, and there's a runway. A wow factor.
9: Best beer in the world.
8: You're going to see 30 beers on tap, all various styles, from ales to lagers, IPAs, hazy IPAs. We even do barrel-aged beers. So anything and everything beer, that's truly what we pride ourselves in.
26: This is called Swoosh. This is our flagship hazy IPA. It's no secret that hazy IPAs are all the rage these days. Everybody has one, but ours is a little bit different and a little bit special. This is my own secret blend. That's why it has its own glass.
8: The fun part about working in this industry is you get to see decisions being made come to life. Craft beer has grown to be so popular that you're not really fully educating new drinkers at this point, but you are converting wine drinkers and spirit drinkers and some of the mega drinkers over to a bonesaw craft beer, and that's the most fun you could have. We're located originally out of Glassboro, New Jersey, where we built a 30,000 square foot brewery and event space and production space that we ship throughout the whole state of New Jersey. My brother-in-law was a home brewer back in the late 80s, always wanted to do a brewery, and instead went to med school and followed the orthopedic path of medicine, hence the name Bonesaw. I've spent over 2 decades in corporate America in the consumer packaged goods industry, sitting around the Thanksgiving table. I said, hey, you know, that dream of yours, I said, I know the other side of running a business like that. Why don't we do it? And so here we are.
26: This is called Bonetoberfest. It's all the things that we love about beer. All malt forward, beautiful German hops. It tastes like fall. When this beer comes around, I drink a lot more beer.
8: As we grew our offerings, we've gotten creative. We've made malt-based seltzers and various flavors. And if you're just not into alcohol, we make various craft sodas. We're currently in our second brewery called the Pilot House. Pilot in beer means small batch. We needed a brewery where we could do smaller batch test runs of new, unique styles of beer, hence the word pilot.
26: This is our seasonal bestseller called Pum Queen. It's our Jersey corn golden ale, but it's infused with all the pumpkin spice goodness that everybody goes nuts for in the fall.
8: When our brewmaster, AJ Stoll, asked for a pilot brew house, I said, why don't we make a pilot house and actually build a brewery around that?
26: Come on in.
8: 15 barrels brews that we're doing. We have various styles going right now in active fermentation. When that completes, that's when the yeast eats the sugar and converting it to alcohol. You now essentially have beer.
26: Barley goes in here, separate all the sugars and all the colors and all the good liquid juice, goes into the kettle there, gets boiled up with hops. Even though we call this the Pilot House, it's still one of the biggest breweries in New Jersey. You're looking at almost 8,000 gallons of beer in the house. You can throw a hell of a kegger with that.
8: It's beyond the beer. It's the experience. It's the culture. It's the community. It's the celebrations you could have. My hope is that you love it so much that the next time you're at your local liquor store or bar, you're asking, what do you have from Bonesaw?
0: Art can inspire, uplift, and give us a whole new perspective on things. On Stroke of Genius, we find creativity from all over the country and take you inside the minds of their brilliant creators. Learn how these artists make some of the most bizarre...
6: Hi, I'm Diana Wood, the crazy power wash artist.
0: Resourceful...
22: Everything around me inspires me.
0: And unique artwork from communities around the country. When you meet the people behind the art, you get to appreciate every stroke of genius. Ever walk by a really long food line and think, those people are crazy?
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0: Why would anyone stand hours on their feet before they can sit down to eat?
24: It's the best thing I've ever had.
0: Worth the Wait takes you to the front of America's longest lines to answer one question. Is it worth the wait? From a massive 7-pound burrito to a slice of pie that has locals going crazy, we'll let you know what's worth it and what's not. This is Worth the Wait. This country is full of unusual places to see and amazing things to do. But only the locals really know where to go. On My Go-To, we discover some of the strangest...
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9: 1, 2, 1, 2, 3, go.
11: So my name is Christina Melville, and I'm a Moco junkie. I want the world to know that this is something good to do, and for the 12 years I've been doing it with me growing up, I can honestly say this did keep me out of trouble. It started in Africa, and then it was brought to the Caribbean, and you see a lot in carnivals, basically all over the Caribbean, and now it was brought here to Brooklyn. I did fall many of times, and I mean, I just learned from it so I know what to do next time. It's something good to do for the youth to do. And you basically get to experience new things.
0: Welcome back to Secretly Awesome.
13: I got into this business because I love what I'm doing. This is my passion. Besides being a father and a husband, I do bourbon. I blend bourbon. I'm just doing something I'm passionate about. If that's for you, then great. Come on in. We've got great cocktails. I think we've got a good product that we're proud of.
12: Hey everyone, I'm Brittany Bell and we're here with Localish at Old Raleigh Distillery with owner and whiskey blender Brandon McCraney, and we are here to try some bourbon.
14: So we started this venture in 2017, and we actually didn't open the doors until 4 years to the month, January of 2021.
12: And then one thing too that stands out is the bottle. Let's go through the process of how you even just thought about getting the shape, and it's just a beautiful product in itself.
14: Thank you. All right, so I've had hundreds, if not thousands, or more bottles of bourbon and whiskey over the years. And we just throw them out, and I thought, what a total waste that is. As we stood up our brand, what I want to do is create a bottle that maybe you would think about keeping it long-term, like a decanter. But also, as we stood up our brand, we want to be known as a brand that cares about the details and takes those extra steps. So that's what this bottle is all about.
12: So, and you can just smell, it just smells so good in here. Kind of talk to us about the barrels, how old they are, and just the process that you go through to get the profile.
14: What we're showcasing is barrels from around the country. In blending, I want to take an approach that is more common, I would say, in Scotland, and that Johnny Walker Black Label, for example, procures barrels of whiskey from around the country, 35 different whiskeys to create that expression. And so our approach to blending will be similar to that, in that I've been taking or sourcing bourbon from around the country using distinctively different mash bills or recipes, different grains. So we use, within our blend, we have two bourbons that utilize corn, malted barley, and rye. And then we have a third that uses corn, malted barley, and wheat. And they've been distilled and aged at different regions of the country. By the time we'll have bottled them, been aged across 5 different states. And they range anywhere between 3 and 17 years old.
12: So this is the shop right here. So this is truly local. You have your wife right here who deserves everything because she is putting these labels on perfectly on the bottles. Just tell us about your employees and who you have working here and just helping out.
14: Yeah, so this is the essence of a small business. Is we do everything by hand, including our bottling, our labeling. When we're not working up front, we're in the back and we're ramping up bottles. So all of our employees, they don't just do one thing. They're able to experiment in different aspects of the business, so they have an interest in it.
12: After the initial spice, you really taste it.
14: It goes down very smooth.
12: Yeah. It does. And even for me, I don't even do it straight.
14: Right. And it doesn't, I got a little bit of that, you said, but not, I just feel warm. Nice and warm. It's really good.
15: It warms the soul.
14: That's right, yes. Old Raleigh Distillery is a unique place. Right when you walk in, you've got the stills that hit you in the face. We've got a 30-foot bar and a 60-foot bar, which we reclaim the lumber from the beams and the rafters. We've got our bourbon on site here in the back. We got an event space included within the building. I think what we have is very unique. And on top of that, we're right in the middle of a community. So I love what we have here. I love the atmosphere we've created. And I think above that, I love the customer base that we have. We have customers that come here that truly care about our business. They tell us they want us to succeed. They see the greater good that we're trying to create and revitalize in this area. And I just love what we have. I love what we're doing.
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5: Hiya.
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15: Where are you going to create art today?
4: We're in search of a stroke of genius.
21: I don't have an artistic background. I have never painted other than the occasional in-school stuff back in 7th grade, 8th grade. I've never painted until I started making cakes. I didn't realize I was this creative. I've always leaned towards writing. I do surprise myself, actually. I didn't think I had it in me. I've been able to discover this creative side. During the pandemic, I bought a set of watercolor paints and acrylics, and I just started painting. So that's what I've been doing, just playing around with paints, and now I'm playing around with buttercream. Whenever I have a customer send in a picture and say, this is exactly how I want my cake to look like, I always tell them I prefer to kind of add my own touch. I do theme cakes, yes, I do, but I still try to bring in that modern aesthetic, the more abstract feel, instead of a very structured cake that you would normally find. My name is Amna Khalik, and I'm the owner of Sugar Plum Bakery. So the trick to making Swiss meringue buttercream is to make sure your butter is at room temperature. Sugar Plum Bakery is a home-based baking business here in Sugarland. I started a few years ago. The name for my business came about when my then five-year-old daughter, who was really obsessed with the Nutcracker Ballet, really liked the name Sugar Plum and decided that I should name my baking business Sugar Plum Bakery, and that's how it got started. I'm originally from Karachi, Pakistan. I have lived in Houston for over 10 years. I went to college here, went to U of H, and studied journalism and history. I was a journalist in Pakistan. Initially, I worked for about 3 years for an independent news magazine. I went from a monthly magazine to working in a newsroom where we were covering breaking stories and lots of huge events that happened during that time. As exciting as it was, I felt like being in a newsroom wasn't something I enjoyed. I enjoy writing, yes, but I didn't quite like being in a newsroom. I've been a baker since I was about 15, 16. I was baking informally when I was living in Pakistan, but I never really pursued it as a business. When my son was about 6 months old, I was home, I was with him all the time, and I needed some kind of a creative outlet to do something. This is coffee buttercream. I just started baking for my friends, baking birthday cakes. I fill the chocolate cake layers with coffee buttercream. I baked a cake for one of my friend's daughter's birthday, and I was really nervous. When they were cutting into the cake, I almost didn't want to be there because I was like, I don't know how good it is. I don't know if they're going to like it, but they loved it, and they were just like, whatever you're doing, you need to start selling this. The first turntable that I bought was a plastic one, and it was really wobbly. I was really hesitant because I have no professional training, and I was really skeptical how that would work out, learning how to get it all smooth without the air bubbles, so you have to work quick. Just little things that I've learned along the way, and I slowly, through trial and error, learned how to stack cakes and decorate really tall ones. For one of my birthdays, as a gift to myself, I went and registered my company as an LLC, and I started off, and pretty much no looking back since then. The filling is what creates the interesting part. That's where I get creative with the flavors. Running a bakery out of my home is challenging. Initially, it was a lot of late nights, very little sleep. I would be up till 2 a.m., 3 a.m. just decorating, and I didn't really know how to figure out time management. The early days were hard. I didn't know where to source ingredients, for instance. I would have to sometimes make a run to the grocery store right before it was closing because I ran out of chocolate and because the ganache split, and I didn't know how to fix it. When I first started off, I didn't have any of these tools, and I had to look around and try to see what would work for me. So I've definitely collected tools and equipment over time, trying to see what would work best for my home kitchen. So there was a lot of trial and error, a lot of tears, a lot of doubt whether I could continue doing something that was causing me so much stress. I always start off with a little bit of extra and then scrape it as need be. But at the same time, when people would pick up their cakes, their expression and their feedback really kept me going. I think my kids really like the fact that out of everything that I could have done, I run a home-based baking business.
23: And I love to help.
21: What makes my baking business unique is I try to make my cakes where it's not as sweet. So you can taste the different texture, different flavors, without one overpowering the others. It took me a long time, quite a few cakes, to figure out how to get it this smooth. Initially, when I started off, I realized that in order to kind of establish myself as a baker in this market was
1: to go with traditional flavors like chocolate and vanilla. And I've introduced flavors like cardamom and pistachio into some of the cakes that I offer, into the cookies that I offer, just because that's part of my heritage, Pakistani heritage, and flavors that we are familiar with. And I've had an incredible response to those kind of flavors. So the days they're off, I always have company in the kitchen. The edges are clean and sharp. I don't think I'm a perfectionist, but I feel like maybe that comes across with my cakes. I guess attention to detail. I love pastel-colored cakes. Twirl it around a little bit so it opens up. I love using fresh flowers for my cakes. They just make the cakes just look that much extra special. 2 years ago, I started offering what is known as a Ramadan box. Ramadan is a month of fasting for Muslims. When the month starts, people, when they go over to someone's house, they take a box of cookies or a cake or something. And I started a box of assorted pastries and cookies and mini cakes. I have focused on flavors that are unique to Pakistan or unique to the South Asian community, which includes rose water and cardamom and pistachio and flavors that I know that would resonate with people and they would like to try some of that stuff. As soon as I put out the information out there on Instagram, I was sold out, I think, in, I want to say, like 4 days or 5 days. It was pretty phenomenal. I got selected for the Houston APPI Baker's Box. I did naan khatai, which is a traditional Pakistani cookie, like a shortbread. I tweaked it up just a little bit and I added almonds to it. And it's a recipe that's actually handed down from my nani, which is my maternal grandmother. And it was such an incredible experience being part of that roster, because all these other bakers that I admire, and to be part of this incredible project that was benefiting Asia society, was quite a wonderful experience. During the pandemic, when I was home, I took an online course on how to make puff pastry and croissant dough. And I realized that this is also something that I really enjoy making, and that's something that I could offer as a weekend box. Again, like an assortment of pastries. So sometimes it's like a Danish, like a blueberry.

0: stacked. It's not a stacked cake. The layers are like this. So it's like cake, buttercream. And it was a very challenging cake. It was for my husband's birthday, and I just wanted to kind of make something special, and it worked out really well. It's one of my favorite cakes to date. I'm putting on a stencil onto the cake so that I can add another layer of decoration to the cake. This is one of my nani's cookbooks, my grandmother's cookbooks that I got from my mom. It's just remarkable to me how organized she was. She had a table of contents for a handwritten cookbook. If you go through the contents, it's mostly desserts, like Apple Delight, Chocolate Nut and Raisin Delight, Chocolate Fudge, Divinity Fudge, Savory Biscuits, Salted Almonds. I don't know how that got in here with all the sweet stuff. I think what's really remarkable about this whole thing is that she didn't study past, I want to say, 7th or 8th grade. I've only tried a couple of her recipes, but I like sitting and going through this to just use it as inspiration in some ways, in hopes that one day I can get this published. The future for Sugar Plum, a few years ago, I could not have imagined the kind of success that I have right now. I've always thought I wanted to own a coffee shop. I don't have a coffee shop, but I have a little home-based bakery, and I really enjoy baking for others and the joy that it brings to other people's events and special moments.
1: 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On Stroke of Genius, we find creativity from all over the country and take you inside the minds of their brilliant creators. Learn how these artists make some of the most bizarre...
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1: Resourceful...
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1: 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When you meet the people behind the art, you get to appreciate every stroke of genius. 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
1: Worth the Wait takes you to the front of America's longest lines to answer one question. Is it worth the wait? From a massive 7-pound burrito to a slice of pie that has locals going crazy, we'll let you know what's worth it and what's not. This is Worth the Wait. This country is full of unusual places to see and amazing things to do. But only the locals really know where to go. On My Go-To, we discover some of the strangest...
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9: If you live in New York, you know New York is, you know, the greatest city for all different kind of cuisine. Welcome to Double Chin, please. I'm Faye. I'm the co-founder and the general manager. The Double Chin, please, opened a little more than 2 years ago, which is in the middle of pandemic. But we did have this idea, me and my business partner, Jian, quite a while, maybe like 5-6 years. I moved to New York a little more than 4 years ago. It wasn't that smooth in the beginning. Both of us has like no job, no income, no nothing. That's when we come up with this idea, oh, maybe we should go travel. Then me and Jian, we start looking for spaces, and we finally got this place. We really like it, in a good shape, but it's a little too big, to be honest. So that's when we come up with this idea, oh, maybe we should do a kind of like a dual concept. At the front room, we serve all the cocktails on tap, and at the back room, we have like more handcrafted style and all the cocktails that's inspired by a food dish. Turning a dish into a drink in the beginning just because we love to eat, you know? My favorite on the menu right now is definitely the cold pizza. It's a tequila-based cocktail infused with spring toast, tequila, and the cheese together. We also use basil cordial inside, fresh tomato water, slightly touch

0: lime and the egg white. What I love most about bartending, it's like a performance. Yeah, I'm actually a little more on the quiet side, like a little introvert at some point, but I still love to kind of show off like my techniques. When the music's playing, everyone is like chatting with each other. That's what makes me happy because, you know, it's the art that I produce and it's my audience that's in front of me. I think my business partner, the one thing that he says all the time, he just want to make people laugh. And I think that's kind of our core spirits of Double Chicken Police team. I think before we opened this place, we definitely thought about it. Like, okay, one day we wanted to get into World Best 50. But once we really got it, it's really kind of blow my mind. So every day there's like a huge line outside and, you know, sharp at 5 p.m. It's like, wow. So we had to like hiring. In the beginning, definitely we were young and then we had this ambition. We wanted to achieve something. But now Double Chicken Place is not just me and Julian's dream anymore. It's all for our entire team. So I think that's one of the reasons why it keeps me doing what I'm doing every day. This is also part of their dream, part of their future.
1: 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On Stroke of Genius, we find creativity from all over the country and take you inside the minds of their brilliant creators. Learn how these artists make some of the most bizarre...
2: Hi, I'm Diana Wood, the crazy power wash artist.
1: Resourceful...
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1: 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When you meet the people behind the art, you get to appreciate every stroke of genius. Ever walk by a really long food line and think, those people are crazy?
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1: Worth the Wait takes you to the front of America's longest lines to answer one question. Is it worth the wait? From a massive 7-pound burrito to a slice of pie that has locals going crazy. We'll let you know what's worth it and what's not. This is Worth the Wait. This country is full of unusual places to see and amazing things to do. But only the locals really know where to go. On My Go-To, we discover some of the strangest...
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8: You don't want to skip anything on this. To the sausages. To the best worst you've ever had. We just wrapped Strahan and Sarah for the week, and one of my favorite things to do is to head out to My Go-To spot, which is Worst Bar in Jersey City. Craving it already. Heading to get my sausage on. Some days we make a whole day out of hiking from Brooklyn to Jersey City just to eat the food.
9: Charlie, don't hold up the group. 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
10: 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And then moving over to this tray, we have the halal cart, deli currywurst.
9: This is my ducktail I've been raving about. 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
12: I just like to make pretty things sometimes. Okay. 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
13: I pour some ink.
12: I'm going to dip it. I create illustrations that highlight the simple things that bring the everyday life into just a more adorable and romanticized world. These. And then... I wasn't seeing people like me make it in creative fields, so that's why I wanted to create this podcast. Hey everyone, welcome to Draws in Spanish. This is a podcast about Latinx artists and their culture, identity, and creative career. I'm your host, Fabiola Lara, and on today's episode, we have Marisol Muro on the show. Marisol is a Mexican.
13: And one of the biggest things I want to do with this podcast is showcase that every single country in Latin America is totally different, has a different culture. My one message to people who see my work is that...
12: just want to beautify everyday life. How did I get into drawing? I've always been drawing. So since I was a kid, I was drawing. My mom would bring me like stacks of copy fax paper, you know, with the little notches at the end. And I would just draw on that because it's endless. But I've always been drawing. And then I started eventually sharing my work online on Tumblr. Eventually I got noticed by some brands, got commissions, and realized it could be a career. One of the main reasons I do this is illustration is such a lonely career. You work just by yourself and with your client maybe, and it's really lonely. And by reaching out to other illustrators to talk about them, I get to learn something. I get to chat with other essentially coworkers that I wouldn't otherwise have. And I get to show people that from different backgrounds that they can also be artists. And that's something I didn't really see in podcasts before I started this one. I just felt like it was missing. I wasn't seeing stories. I wasn't seeing people like me make it in creative fields. It's really important because by having different illustrators working out in the world, you get a different level of representation in the media. And I think that's something that's always really important for the next generation to see themselves represented. So by highlighting these artists, I am highlighting artists for the industry, but also for up-and-coming artists who want to be artists themselves and want to see themselves out in the world. We'll see how this one turns out is what I'm saying. But my other maybe message would be that if you're interested in the arts and in having a creative career, it is possible no matter what your background is. It's totally possible if you have the right ambition and hustle and drive. So that's, I think, the more important message. I found that I really like to draw things from everyday life. Bringing joy into them is what makes me happy.
14: I could do that forever.
12: All right. What do you think?
15: It's not work for us. We do it out of enjoyment.
3: Everything is hand cast, hand polished, and wire wrapped.
15: This is emotional for me because this is about my son. Every time I go out collecting, I have my son with me. And that's the cabazon that came out of that. Me and my son, when he was very young, started collecting rocks and minerals. It got to the point where my son started teaching me. It just grew from there. So we didn't do what we're doing today. We just collected specimen rocks.
16: This is jasper.
17: Tiger eyes.
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17: Pierrite. Ocean jaspers.
19: Richardson Ranch agate. That's the common one.
17: That's a rough ruby.
19: Granite.
20: This is all laverite.
15: I lost my son to a suicide. After we lost him, I stopped collecting rocks and minerals for about a year and a half, 2 years. So my buddy, that's what he talked me into, to go back to that spot. We went back up there, we were hard rock mining, found another chunk about the size of a mush ball. I says, okay, since it's so rare, I'll take it to the rock shop downtown and have them cut it for me. I took it in there, and since those guys knew me, they immediately said, no, learn how to cut and learn how to polish and get back into what you love to do. When I first started doing this, I was drilling holes in the cabazons. Drilled 5 holes, 2 or 3 are break. So I told my wife, says, I'm not drilling any more holes. Says, you need to learn how to wire wrap. And it's took it off from there. And every year, we've gotten bigger and bigger and bigger.
3: So I've learned all this. She's the one that goes and does the hard work, the cut and the polish. Everything is hand cut, hand polished, and wire wrapped.
17: I like them very, very tight and crisp. Keep it really simple, only because the stone is so beautiful. Nice and flat, that wraps around the stone so that there's no gaps. Sometimes it'll be a little higher only up because if there's, you know, if it's see-through, I don't want the wire to show through the back.
15: It's a learning process. I've been doing it for a long time. You talk about rocks so much and sometimes I forget what a particular stone is.
3: We get to share our story every time we go and we set up. There's somebody that we affect. And like he said, we do not care if we sell a piece at all. We have met so many wonderful people through this program.
15: Every time I go out collecting, I have my son with me
19: person's fruit.
15: It's not about selling them a stone or a piece of jewelry. It's about educating people on mental health and suicide, that there's help out there. And talking to people when we're doing out in the farmer's market, it's our part of our service to help other people. It's carrying on my son's name and what he loved. We get so much out of it. It's not work for us. We do it out of enjoyment. It gives us peace.
3: We survived through it. You know, that we didn't have to just go in, you know, inside and just carry it the rest of our lives. We did something positive.
1: Nothing brings people together like a great meal. And at Bite Size, communities coming together around food is what we're all about. Join us as we take you around to some of the best and most unique restaurants around the country. You'll meet the people behind some of the best eats in town and hear the stories behind the meals.
14: This is my father, Paco Lopez.
1: See some of the craziest dishes they have to offer.
18: We are eating 30 feet of pasta.
1: And meet some of the customers taking on their challenges. Let us add a little flavor to your day at Bite Size. What is true kindness? How can we help our neighbors in need? Maybe it's as simple as a smile or a hug.
20: All sorts of emotions.
21: Yeah.
1: All Good is about finding everyday people doing good in their communities.
22: So they come here and they can get their food, personal items, everything.
1: Reaching out.
23: The community has a good heart. I didn't think they would have helped me like this.
1: And putting other people first.
24: It takes them back to who they were when they weren't homeless.
1: Even on a tough day, we're here for you on All Good. The extraordinary bond we have with our pets is unlike any other. Here on Pet Project, we consider our furry friends members of the family, and we know you do, too. So we're introducing you to some of the most amazing pets we've met.
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33: One more basic, one more basic. One, two, here we go.
34: You want to move those hips.
35: He loves to move them hips.
36: It can be funky, it can be angry, it can be romantic.
37: There's some groove with it that it gets to my heart, and all of a sudden I can just feel it in my body, and I start moving in ways that I didn't think I could, but I really love.
33: Five, six, seven, one.
34: Now, I'm a first generation Haitian American, and the Dominican Republic's obviously on the other side of the island of Hispaniola, so historically there's, you know, some tension there, right? So to be someone who has like the passion and the pride of being Haitian, but to be able to adopt like the style, the flavor, and the dance of the Dominican Republic, I just think it means that, you know, for me, I'm in a position to really be some sort of like a unifying force.
33: Hey, hey, two,
34: five. I never danced a day in my life until I was about maybe 21, 22. You know, throughout the week, I'd be working Monday through Friday, had nothing to do on the weekends, so I just decided to, you know, take lessons. From there, after taking my first steps, I fell in love. I was like, you know, this is great. I think with bachata, it's really more, you know, passionate, right? It's more emotional. Fundamentally, with your, like, more traditional bachata that comes from the Dominican Republic, it's a grounded dance.
33: Six, seven, eight, one, three, Suzuki. guys half right.
34: Salsa is very intricate. It's a partner dance. As long as you understand your fundamentals and your basics, you can pick up anybody in the world, and if they have rhythm and timing, you can dance with them.
0: Watson, he's like the best. The funniest guy.
36: Seeing his professionalism, seeing how he's passionate about everything that he does as far as Espanol is concerned, making sure that everybody is enjoying themselves and is aware that you don't have to be like a seasoned professional dancer to dance.
33: 5, 6, sweep, 1.
37: Working with Watson has always been fun. We've known each other for a very long time. We've competed together. We've traveled the world together.
34: One of the best ways to enrich your life is to see the world. For me, the biggest perk in being a traveling instructor is to be able to see God's green earth, you know, through the talents that he's given me, whether it be in Europe or Denver or Miami, and to have that common ground and to know that, you know, if I go to any one of these places, I've got friends there and I have people I can connect with. So, you know, you don't necessarily need to know someone's backgrounds to be able to share a very positive moment with them. All I care is that for that next 3 minutes for us to share a moment that we can both enjoy. And I think that's what brings people together.
33: 2, 3.
34: Currently, I teach at Haverford College, both the fall and spring semester. It really just, you know, gives me the opportunity to showcase my talent to people, what they can do and be if they put in the work.
37: I always tell people this is the best job in the world, but unless you wake up in the morning thinking about dance and you think about it all day long and you're doing it nonstop and you go to bed and you're thinking about it, don't do it as a career because it's hard and you need that drive, right? You need that fire in you.
34: You know, if you want to challenge yourself, if you want to grow, if you start, you're going to make mistakes. If this is something that you want to do, jump in and enjoy the process.
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8: My name is Arthur Du Bois, 72 years old, and I make hip-hop and trap beats. I've had nothing to do, and I like music, and when this digital stuff came out, I said, let me give it a try. 6 years ago, I didn't know anything about the computer, and this is the killer right here. The page disappeared, and I see files disappear in my face. Gone. Then I got to reboot it. Patience is not the problem. It was the mistakes that I made. And I made quite a few, but you know, I found my way through. The music is what gets me. It's the sounds what get me. And now that this trap and hip-hop got a good, smooth ride to it, it's something to do, you know, and I like it. Especially when I think I make something sound good. I went to several studios to try to get them to mix and arrange my songs. One guy, he only do R&B. The other was only jazz. The other was something else. And I just got tired, you know. And I had Andre's number in my computer. So let me give him a try. And when I walked in there, he told me, this is only for young folks. And I said, well, I'm young at heart. And they cracked him up.
9: He won me over with that, and it made me want to listen to what he had to say.
8: So I asked, could you listen to my songs? And he liked them all. They were shocked that somebody my age, you know, would do that kind of music.
9: When I posted the video of me and my mentee listening to Arthur's beats, it went viral.
10: Arthur Du Bois out here making the joints, man.
8: I said, whoa, I like a dude craft. I wasn't expecting it.
9: Then a Grammy Award winning producer named Illmind, he had retweeted it. Illmind has worked with a lot of famous rappers like Kendrick, Drake, Jay-Z, Beyonce, and many more. It's good to see that generational gap being bridged off of music.
8: I would like to contact all of the top Chicago rappers from Tweet or whatever his name is, Twister, Kanye, Chance, and Common, and a bunch of young folks.
9: A lot of people, you know, they just kind of give up on things at a certain age. It's never too late to follow your dreams or follow your passion.
8: Even if it's not music, find something to do. Tinker with it, even if it's not good. It's something that, you know, kill your time, and if you like it, do it. You got to do something.

0: my goodness, breathtaking. I mean, you get up here and it's like you're on top of the world. It's incredible.
1: Don't look down.
0: We lost a friend.
1: We lost a friend on the way up here. She was like, that's too steep. I'm not going to go there. Yeah.
2: It was amazing walking up here.
1: Well, when I first saw it, it was a little scary. It looks kind of rickety, but walking up the stairs is actually really cool. I thought it was really pretty.
2: It's amazing. When I went up the stairs, I was really scared of heights, but once I looked at the view, it's just beautiful.
3: Yeah, it's looking about the same, really. Got some high cumulus, but nothing that looks threatening yet.

0: What if you could change the world by eating chocolate? Special Treats started in early 2017. Wasn't ready to really retire, so I was hoping to start a small business that my son and I could work in together. He's 28 now, he's autistic, but I really wanted something that would be good for him long term. What I wanted to do was a bit of a different approach to the typical boutique chocolate shop. Everything we sell is made by people with disabilities. All of our employees are disabled, and when we do get to the point where we're making stuff ourselves, that'll all be made by people who are disabled as well.
1: Hi, my name is Hannah, and I've been working here at Special Treats since May of 2018. It feels great because, you know, I'm a people person, and I like to make people laugh and smile. My personal favorite treat is the raspberry coffee bean bar.
0: We did find a group of vendors that we were very satisfied with, and only then, after we were up and running, did we think about trying to make our own stuff. And that was the next adventure.
2: A good friend of mine told me about it, and yes, I, why not? I need a job. I need to get some work experience and some independence.
0: So one suggestion was something involving crackers and chocolate, and then it needs some sort of flavoring or topping or special ingredient to make it interesting. And ended up with pecan chips. We found that what we were going to end up having to do is coat the pecan chips in some sort of flavor. The manager of the kitchen where we work suggested Jack Daniels. Turned out that was a great recommendation.
3: How long do you usually roast the pecans, Theo?
4: Secret.
0: In keeping with the theme that it's made in North Carolina with Tennessee whiskey, we went with Smoky Mountain whiskey crackers. We also make some popcorn using locally grown North Carolina air-popped popcorn.
5: So this is chocolate espresso popcorn. It's dark chocolate, a little bit of salt so that the espresso powder and the chocolate sticks for popcorn, and a little dash of espresso mixed. And it gets put in the cooler so it hardens and chills, and then we break it up into pieces and package it for shipping. It's a little messy, but it's worth it.
0: Now everything that we make ourselves is all natural. All natural products made by people with disabilities. So we are very autism-focused, and my son is autistic, and most of our workers are autistic. But we're very inclusive. Autism is a large population in need of jobs. But we're open to all disabilities. I might eventually get to a point where this is more like a normal job instead of an obsession. But we'll see about that. I'm not complaining. Believe me, I love what I do.
6: Coming up.
7: This story has been told over 100 years in this park. People claim if you come to this lake late at night, you will see her floating above the lake.
6: Later.
8: We were imprisoned by the Germans when I was 9. So my mother went in with 3 little boys and came up with 3 little boys.
6: You're watching Localish. We should all be staying active. And here on Pumped, we show you all the different ways members of your community are keeping in shape. Meet people who can make a gym wherever they go.
9: You can literally make anything and everything yours.
6: Proving that age is just a number.
10: How old are you?
9: 80.
6: And challenging what we think is possible.
11: Get up, baby. Get up. That's what I love.
12: Can't breathe.
6: So put on your sweats and join us to get pumped. The extraordinary bond we have with our pets is unlike any other. Here on Pet Project, we consider our furry friends members of the family, and we know you do, too. So we're introducing you to some of the most amazing pets we've met.
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6: 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On My Go-To, we discover some of the strangest...
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6: 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And at Bite Size, communities coming together around food is what we're all about. 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
7: People claim if you come to this lake late at night, you will see her floating above the lake.
18: Some people say that she will run up to you and ask you if you've seen her baby.
7: This story has been told over 100 years in this park. In the Victorian era, there was a young woman who was boating on the lake with her baby. The baby unfortunately fell in. She went after and both of them drowned.
19: Since then, there's been this legend that if you go to Stowe Lake at night, she will either arise from the water in a ghostly form dressed all in white, or she will pass you along the banks of Stowe Lake and ask you if you've seen her baby.
7: If there's a woman of Stowe Lake that's with us, can you flash once to let us know you're here? Or twice if you don't want to speak to us? If you're jogging in this park alone and you see this woman of Stowe Lake, if you're brave enough, try to communicate with it.
19: The most famous ghost story of Golden Gate Park is the Lady in White at Stowe Lake.
7: There was an article published on January 6, 1908 in the San Francisco Chronicle that talks about two couples riding in this park, and they were pulled over by a horse-mounted police officer, and they had claimed to have seen this woman of Stowe Lake. She's always described the same way, in a long white dress with long fair hair and glowing.
19: The story varies a little bit, but the most common telling is that in Victorian times, there was a beautiful young mother and her child in a pram. She came to the edge of Stowe Lake. She became distracted, and her pram rolled away and into the water. She looked everywhere for it. She ran around to bystanders, asking if they had seen her baby. She was panicked, and she eventually threw herself into the waters of Stowe Lake and disappeared underneath, never to be seen again. If you come here at night and start yelling to her that you have her baby, she'll ask you, do you have my baby? And there's no right way to answer, because if you say yes, she will curse you or kill you. And if you say no, she'll do the same, because you've tricked her.
7: Is there a woman of Stowe Lake that wants to say something to us? Please come over to this device and let us know you're with us. Said video. I use this to disprove ghosts more than I do to prove ghosts, because when you have high EMF fields around you, it makes you feel paranoid. The hair on the back of your neck stands up, okay? So you can go in there and prove that there's high EMF fields doing this to somebody, not the paranormal. Can you let us know you're with us? Can you tell us how you died? It makes me wonder if this is just a residual haunting and not an intelligent haunting. One of the misconceptions about ghosts is most people think that they're the spirits of the dead, that they're roaming the earth. But you'll find that most ghosts are really something that we call a residual haunting. I believe that this woman of Stowe Lake could be just some memory that is replaying itself over and over again, that has somehow been imprinted in the atmosphere.
19: A lot of ghost stories are here in nature.
18: It can get so quiet and so dark that any sound or anything strange you see, your imagination can run away with you.
19: I don't believe in ghosts, but am I going to come here at night and loudly say that I don't believe in ghosts? Also, no.
6: You're watching Localish. Coming up.
8: I said, well, I'll try it and see what it's like. It's fun. It's rewarding. It's fun to see people improve.
20: Nice. Very nice.
6: Later.
21: It's been said that it's been calculated somewhere in the neighborhood of about over 100,000 jobs are either indirectly or directly tied to the California almond industry.
6: Nothing.
1: Nothing brings people together like a great meal. And at Bite Size, communities coming together around food is what we're all about. Join us as we take you around to some of the best and most unique restaurants around the country. You'll meet the people behind some of the best eats in town and hear the stories behind the meals.
20: Here's my father, Paco Lopez.
1: See some of the craziest dishes they have to offer.
10: We are eating 30 feet of pasta.
1: And meet some of the customers taking on their challenges. Let us add a little flavor to your day at Bite Size. What is true kindness? How can we help our neighbors in need? Maybe it's as simple as a smile or a hug.
22: All sorts of emotions.
23: Yeah.
1: All Good is about finding everyday people doing good in their communities.
24: So they come here and they can get their food, personal items, everything.
1: Reaching out.
25: The community has a good heart. I didn't think they would have helped me like this.
1: And putting other people first.
26: It takes them back to who they were when they weren't homeless.
1: Even on a tough day, we're here for you on All Good. The extraordinary bond we have with our pets is unlike any other. Here on Pet Project, we consider our furry friends members of the family, and we know you do, too. So we're introducing you to some of the most amazing pets we've met.
13: This is a duck I keep seeing everywhere.
1: The owners who go above and beyond to help them out.
14: I could tell it was love at first sight.
1: And the stories of resilient pets that inspire us all.
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1: So give yourself a treat and join us on Pet Project.
27: I'm Shirley Curry. I'm 82 years old, and I'm the gaming grandma. Oh, go, go, go, go, go.
21: I'm Joseph Green. I'm 26 years old, and I'm Shirley's number one grandson.
28: How'd you become the grandma gamer?
27: My son gave me a computer and a game and started me in both, and I became addicted.
28: Talk about your friendship with Joseph.
27: He just would comment and talk to me on my channel.
28: So, Joseph, you got a friend who's 82 years old and playing video games?
29: Yeah, can you believe it?
28: Boo! Oh my gosh!
21: Even though there's an age difference, we have a lot of things in common and obviously lots in video games.
27: Gaming is an open world and it should be open to everybody. And everybody should accept everybody into it.
1: You're watching Localish.
8: My name is Ralph Perlberger. I'm 88 and I teach skiing at Hunter Mountain, New York. I was born in Amsterdam, Holland. Well, we didn't flee. We were imprisoned by the Germans when I was 9.
30: Still remember it?
8: Oh, yeah. My mother and my 2 brothers and myself. We were first in a what was called a transit camp in Holland, which they gathered all the Jews, and then every week transport went to death camps in Germany. And recently, somebody sent me a statistic that the people who were sent east from that Dutch camp, 5% survived World War II. I mean, that's amazing. So my mother went in with 3 little boys and came up with 3 little boys. It was a miracle.
30: So when you guys came to the States, where were you?
8: New York.
30: Why at 72 did you think, hey, this would be a good time to start teaching?
8: Well, I happened to see an ad for the instructor training course at Hunter. And they set $85 for the weekend, and it's early season. So I said, if we like you, we invite you back for a second weekend, no extra charge. And if we like you then, we'll ask you to join the ski school. But after the first morning, I called my wife and I said, you wouldn't believe what I'm learning here. They asked me to join a ski school and she laughed. She said, now you have to tell them you were just trying to get, you know, some cheap skiing in. And I said, well, I'll try it and see what it's like.
30: So what is it about teaching?
8: It's fun. It's rewarding. It's fun to see people improve.
28: Nice. Very nice.
8: Now we're going to make our turn shorter. I teach in the Fire Island, too. I teach windsurfing this summer. It's kind of the same thing. Here and here.
30: You get assigned a student. Do you ever tell them how old you are?
8: No.
14: Well, let me guess.
8: They never ask.
14: You're 10 years old. 5 years old. 5.
8: I think they just want to see if you can ski or if you can teach. I don't think I've ever been asked.
30: You've never been asked how old you are?
8: I don't think so.
29: Oh, he's been my idol. I mean, just
0: growing up as a kid, you know, just playing soccer with him was great. But then as I got older, I realized all the other stuff he did and just how great he is. You know, he's always trying to teach, whether it's soccer or windsurfing or skiing.
2: He really cares about the people that he teaches. I mean, he sincerely cares about them. And I have never heard anybody make any kind of comment about Ralph. To do the things that he does at his age is extraordinary.
3: Well, does anyone in your family say, hey, Ralph, like, no moguls, let's, like, take it easy. We want to have you around for another couple decades.
8: That's not allowed in my family. They're all very good skiers.
3: You're a Holocaust survivor.
8: Yep.
3: Does that inform how you live your life?
8: You know, I don't think about those things unless I'm asked. Satchel Paige. He was a black baseball player who had finished most of his career when he was finally allowed to join a major league. But he was known for his sayings, just like Yogi Berra. And he supposedly said, you've got to keep moving and don't look back because something may be gaining on you. So I'm with Satchel. I have a feeling of gratitude 24/7.
5: Skier people on that side.
8: I'm truly luckier than anyone's entitled to be.
1: Still to come.
9: A lot of people that came in here were taking a risk, but yet it was time to stop hiding.
11: When this bar opens, we are here and we don't mind being seen.
1: You're watching Localish. Nothing brings people together like a great meal. And at Bite Size, communities coming together around food is what we're all about. Join us as we take you around to some of the best and most unique restaurants around the country. You'll meet the people behind some of the best eats in town and hear the stories behind the meals.
9: Here's my father, Paco Lopez.
1: See some of the craziest dishes they have to offer.
12: We are eating 30 feet of pasta.
1: And meet some of the customers taking on their challenges. Let us add a little flavor to your day at Bite Size. What is true kindness? How can we help our neighbors in need? Maybe it's as simple as a smile or a hug.
16: All sorts of emotions.
20: Yeah.
1: All Good is about finding everyday people doing good in their communities.
24: So they come here and they can get their food, personal items, everything.
1: Reaching out.
25: The community has a good heart. I didn't think they would have helped me like this.
1: And putting other people first.
26: It takes them back to who they were when they weren't homeless.
1: Even on a tough day, we're here for you on All Good. The extraordinary bond we have with our pets is unlike any other. Here on Pet Project, we consider our furry friends members of the family, and we know you do, too. So we're introducing you to some of the most amazing pets we've met.
13: This is a duck I keep seeing everywhere.
1: The owners who go above and beyond to help them out.
22: I could tell it was love at first sight.
1: And the stories of resilient pets that inspire us all.
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1: So give yourself a treat and join us on Pet Project. Nothing brings people together like a great meal. And at Bite Size, communities coming together around food is what we're all about. 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You'll meet the people behind some of the best eats in town and hear the stories behind the meals.
9: Here's my father, Paco Lopez.
1: See some of the craziest dishes they have to offer.
12: We are eating 30 feet of pasta.
1: And meet some of the customers taking on their challenges. Let us add a little flavor to your day at Bite Size. What is true kindness? How can we help our neighbors in need? Maybe it's as simple as a smile or a hug.
16: All sorts of emotions.
20: Yeah.
1: All Good is about finding everyday people doing good in their communities.
24: So they come here and they can get their food, personal items, everything.
1: Reaching out.
25: The community has a good heart. I didn't think they would have helped me like this.
1: And putting other people first.
26: It takes them back to who they were when they weren't homeless.
1: Even on a tough day, we're here for you on All Good. You're watching Localish.
9: A lot of people that came in here were taking a risk, but yet it was time to stop hiding.
11: Before this bar opened, all the gay bars in San Francisco were on dark alleys or the windows were painted black. When this bar opened, it was, we are here and we don't mind being seen.
8: Yes.
16: This is my favorite bar ever. I'm a regular here, and I love it.
21: Coming out of the closet to the gay community was something that individuals would do, but it was the first time that the bar itself was out.
4: which meant that the people who went to the bar were also outing themselves because anybody could walk by, look through the windows, and see who was in there.
9: It really was a pioneering move of the two women, Peggy Forrester and Mary Ellen Cunha, who opened the bar in 1972 to take the paint off of the windows, to expose the customers inside and so the customers can see outside. And at that point, it was a really big deal.
4: It was the first time that we know of where a gay bar had purposefully opened up their windows to be seen at a time when just being known to be gay meant that you could lose your job. It was a risk for the bar itself, so they had a no-touch policy and kept everyone on their better behaviors.
9: There are other bars in the neighborhood that cruising was more prevalent, whereas here it was a social place.
4: Just people were more behaved, more community-oriented.
6: The bar hasn't changed that much. We're like at the epicenter of the gay community.
9: A lot has happened out here, right out through the windows.

0: in 1989, when I started working here at the Twin Peaks, the AIDS crisis was in full swing. Sadly, every bartender that I worked with passed away from AIDS.
1: People would come here for information to share. Also, a lot of memorial services were held here.
2: When they approved gay marriage, then everybody would gather in the Castro area.
0: There was literally dancing in the streets. It's definitely a window of the world. We identify as a gay bar, but as time's gone on and we've evolved into an everybody is welcome bar.
3: It was the very first bar that I actually stumbled into that the bartender remembered my name. The sense of community here is contagious.
4: For many of us, this is really our living room. I don't entertain people at home. I come here to meet friends.
5: This place is timeless. It doesn't change, and that's the beauty of it.
0: A lot of people feel proud to come and see the bar and to be in the bar and be a part of history still in the making.
6: So they come down off the tree right here. The sweepers run through here, push them into the windrow, and then the harvester comes through and picks up the nuts, puts them in the reservoir cart, then the runner comes up behind that. Offloads that and takes them to the elevator.
7: I always say a guy could get anywhere from 20 to 30 acres a day. They're okay for us to drop them, and they could take a little more of a beating.
8: California produces about 80% of the world's supply of almonds. So when you talk about the California almond, it really is the world's supply of almonds.

0: This time of year is the only time that a lot of farmers get paid. You know, they go all year long hoping and hoping and hoping and praying that they're gonna make a crop, and this is the time of year where they get to see how their crop is and kind of see and gauge, okay, am I gonna make it till next year?
1: It's been said, it's been calculated somewhere in the neighborhood of about over 100,000 jobs are either indirectly or directly tied to the California almond industry.
0: And I feel like the majority of the almond farmers this year are gonna be happy with what the crops look like, especially after the crop we had last year.
2: Want more Localish? Make sure you follow us on social media. We should all be staying active. And here on Pumped, we show you all the different ways members of your community are keeping in shape. Meet people who can make a gym wherever they go.
3: You can literally make anything and everything yours.
2: Proving that age is just a number.
4: How old are you?
3: 80.
2: And challenging what we think is possible.
5: Get up, baby. Get up. That's what I love.
2: So put on your sweats and join us to get pumped. You're watching Localish. Follow us at Localish.
6: Good morning, family. Wake up.
2: Find the comfy chair. Relax.
7: I may pop you some popcorn.
2: This is Localish.
8: It's just a lot of fun.
2: Stories we're obsessed with.
9: That's what life is all about.
10: I believe that no one can tell your story better than you can.
6: Sometimes you just got to go out there and just get it done.
2: You're watching Localish.
11: We're a historic site that's in the middle of a very quiet place. Today we're at the Colonial Plantation, which is a living history farm site in Ridley Creek State Park down in Delaware County. We learn here what it was like for people to survive in the 1700s on a farm. This is the time of the year that we would shear our sheep.
12: So it's actually really important that we shear the sheep once a year. We've bred them to hold on to it, and so now it's our responsibility to shear it off. It doesn't hurt the sheep to do it. It's actually really good for them.
13: Yep, I think I finished this tail.
12: If we didn't do it, they would get skin problems and overheat and all that sort of stuff. This is the kind of shears that you would see in the 18th century, and they basically function like a large pair of scissors. So the wool that we shear here, we use for our programming. We use it for our education programs. Kids come and learn about 18th century life. They try carding wool. They get to feel it. It takes me about 50 minutes to a little over an hour to shear each sheep. I am certainly not the fastest shearer.
11: Just like that, take all that dirt and pull it in.
12: We are what is referred to as a living history farm. Museums will preserve artifacts from the past. We are preserving skills from the past. So we try to do as many 18th century skills as we can. We want people to see those steps. We want them to connect to how it was done, how it was used.
11: It is a state park, so there's plenty of space to run around and just have a good time.
14: The Bridgerton experience is a chance for fans of the show to immerse themselves in the world that Shonda Lamb brought to life in the show.
15: When they say immersive, it's completely immersive.
14: We want people to feel like they're arriving at a Regency era destination and having that audience with the Queen. It's a chance for people to come together. It's a chance for people to celebrate. It's a chance to live vicariously and experience something that you don't get to do every day.
16: The performers were phenomenal.
15: You could tell they were professionally trained ballet dancers doing the acrobatics.
14: There's live music, which is played by an extraordinary string quartet playing popular music.
15: The quadrilles that they taught us to dance, costumes, everybody's just in the mood, atmosphere, the picture taking, perfect. I'd recommend it to anybody.
14: We want people to feel like they're really a part of the story.
16: I really loved the bows and all the presentations to the Queen. I thought was really exciting.
14: The opportunity to kind of gain the favor of the Queen, catch her eye, and be named the diamond of the evening is something that's really important for us. One of the opportunities I enjoy quite a bit is the Artist Studio, which is, I think, a really fun, interactive opportunity to go into an iconic location from the show and actually have your Regency era portrait done and then captured and put on your phone so you can share it with others. There's a chance to go to the Modiste where you can top off your outfit and maybe find that finishing touch and also really see costumes and wardrobe from the show itself. Come ready to have a really great time. Dress, be inspired by Regency era, and bring friends and just enjoy.
4: It really is a lot of fun.
14: Those who really want to get involved and participate heavily, there's the opportunity. And it's also a really enjoyable experience if you want to sit back and kind of like enjoy the performance as well.
7: I love the fact that they had people talking in that era.
8: Join me in giving a most heartfelt note of thanks to our beloved performers for the evening.
7: Made me feel that I was in that place. It was marvelous.
14: To attend the ball, you can go to thebridgertonexperience.com, find tickets there. The shows run Tuesday through Sunday. We have several shows a day on certain days, so there's plenty of opportunities to be our guest at the ball.
17: We're in Philadelphia.
18: Yeah.
17: On a farm.
18: Yes. So Philly Forest is a small farm. We operate a 35-member CSA program. And we also operate the Germantown Farmers Market in the area. And some of the proceeds from both of those sources buy trees, shrubs, and perennial plants for free distribution to neighborhoods in Philadelphia with a low tree canopy. We have a mission to combat environmental racism and provide greenery to low canopy areas that were historically redlined.
19: So these are the variety of trees?
18: Yeah, we have trees and shrubs and soon-to-be perennials here.
19: For Cynthia Linwood?
18: Yeah. Forsythia, Linwood Gold. Yeah, that's the variety. Last year, we focused on urban forestry, just providing trees. But because of historic redlining in Philadelphia, a lot of neighborhoods that we have eligible in our program were intentionally built without the infrastructure to support green life. Yeah. And so we expanded to things that can be planted in pots just to increase greenery in the neighborhoods that matter.
20: And oftentimes, we see that areas with low tree canopy coverages, they tend to have higher rates of, like, air pollution because you see a lot of, like, impervious surfaces. Mm-hmm. So when it's, like, raining, pavement gets sucked down into the sewer systems, and then it just has a huge effect on the environment as well.
17: So these trees will grow, and then you'll get them to somebody.
18: Yeah. These are going to hang out in the nursery for a couple more years.
19: This will grow into a giant.
18: Yeah, those are used a lot. The flat leaf, the scale leaf evergreens are used a lot for hedges. This is some coco coir. It's the husks of coconut. It's a little bit wet, but they have a really good texture. And when we put this in the pots, it increases drainage for the water. Mm-hmm. And this is worm casting. So this is worm poop. And we added into the pots for added
21: nutrition.
18: That's
21: a lot of worm poop.
17: Yes, that tree is going to be so happy with that good layer of coconut and worm duty.
21: Yeah, what a combo.
22: Hey, buddy.
17: How are you?
23: Hi, guys.
17: Good.
23: How are you?
17: How are you? You're the Philly Goat Project?
22: We are the Philly Goat Project.
19: My favorite jazz band ever.
17: What is the purpose of having Philly Goats?
24: Our primary focus is talking about sustainability. But for city kids and for city people, this is completely something that usually is not on the radar. And so Philly Goat Project is here to

0: Just let him have a little bit of...
1: Like a dog.
0: Yeah, can you give him a little bit of slack?
1: Slack, yeah.
0: And then,
2: Yeah,
3: right.
2: Yeah, they are.
1: We're going home. We're on the move.
2: You're doing great.
1: Do I look confident? Oh, I walked the goat. I walked the goat.
4: Way to go,
1: Dad. Theo's eating leaves.
4: So the whole day, we've been talking about trees, and look what's in there.
2: A tree.
4: A tree.
5: Whoa.
6: For our farmers market that we operate, we want it to be a destination spot where people come and share stories and sit together, listen to musicians. So that's one way that we cultivate community around our local food system.
4: Here you go, sweetheart.
2: Wow, yum.
1: Here's to trees, farming, and marshmallows. Cheers.
4: Cheers. Well, yours is flaming.
1: Oh, yeah, I'm going to get some of your flame.
7: Coming up.
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7: Worth the Wait takes you to the front of America's longest lines to answer one question. Is it worth the wait? From a massive 7-pound burrito to a slice of pie that has locals going crazy, we'll let you know what's worth it and what's not. This is Worth the Wait. This country is full of unusual places to see and amazing things to do. But only the locals really know where to go. On My Go-To, we discover some of the strangest...
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7: 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How can we help our neighbors in need? Maybe it's as simple as a smile or a hug.
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7: All Good is about finding everyday people doing good in their communities.
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7: Reaching out.
17: The community has a good heart. 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
8: All right, now I think we're ready.
12: Ready?
8: I think so.
12: Wait.
8: Go get them. We're accepting of all ages and genders, and, you know, anybody who can drive a power chair safely and wants to play the game is welcome to come.
0: This was started so that people who use power wheelchair for their daily living can have a sport just like everyone else does. It was my son, Patrick Hilferty, that started the team in about 1999. And upon his graduation from high school, we became formally Philadelphia Power Play.
20: He started it in gym class with just a couple kids, and it's grown to now about 40 kids.
0: After our son passed away, that was May of 2017, we were approached by the Flyers.
20: And now we're affiliated with the Philadelphia Flyers.
8: I'm a big Flyers fan, so to have, you know, them behind us as well because we're affiliated is very nice.
0: So we're very proud that Philadelphia Flyers Power Play is the very first power wheelchair hockey team to have an NHL affiliation.
8: You got it. Take it.
20: We have kids anywhere from paraplegic who can't really move their arms and legs at all, and they get really good at just controlling their wheelchairs and being able to control where the puck goes.
8: Ooh, good pass, good pass, get back, get back, get back.
6: This is the best fit I've found for my functional abilities, an emphasis on ability as opposed to what I

0: can't do.
1: You got it, you got it. Take it, go up the wall.
2: It's nice to have, like, a community of disabled athletes that I can just be a part of.
1: Cover the middle, cover the middle.
2: Everyone understands each other. There's, like, the common experiences, and everyone's sort of on the same page.
1: To have this community is just so helpful. Take it.
0: It gets very physical out there.
1: Sometimes it's kind of mellow. Other times you want to hit somebody, so it's good.
0: There's a reason there are rules. There's a reason there are refs.
2: I do it when the ref's not looking.
3: Like anything else in life, confidence is a big thing. And I think this wheelchair hockey league builds confidence with players.
4: It taught me tremendously, just building confidence, like in school and communicating with others.
1: We kind of get through life together, which is kind of, you know, it's good.
5: Good job.
0: It's been an awesome journey, concluding with the Power Hockey Cup this past summer.
6: We actually won the North American Cup in Michigan this year.
1: Don't get rid of it. Just go.
6: These players are as intense with this game as any professional hockey player or any college hockey player anywhere.
7: First goal.
1: This is a hockey league for sure, but more importantly, I think this is a community of similar people who go through difficult things just like everybody else.
3: It's about them feeling like they don't look different. They all feel like one big happy family. And they are.
1: Good shot.
8: You're watching Localish. Coming up.
9: You can come in, shop your heart out, and leave with nothing but the feeling of love.
10: 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It makes you feel better.
8: 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And here on Pumped, we show you all the different ways members of your community are keeping in shape. Meet people who can make a gym wherever they go.
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8: Proving that age is just a number.
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8: And challenging what we think is possible.
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8: 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But only the locals really know where to go. On My Go-To, we discover some of the strangest...
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26: It's a totally different world here, huh?
23: We're not a homogenous group. We've got our Filipinos, we've got our Samoans, you got your white, you've got natives here. Instead of whatever else, you know, is causing strife, you know, causing controversy, we have to get along here.
27: People from all walks of life have ended up here in Whittier. And here we are, together.
8: You're watching Localish.
9: You can come in, shop your heart out, and leave with nothing but the feeling of love. Choose Love Store is an opportunity for people to come in, see real products that we distribute or services that we fund for refugees, hold them, hear from volunteers about what people go through, and then buy them, and we will use the donation to go towards a similar product or service, and people come away with nothing except for the feeling of love.
10: While we're so blessed here to have so many things, there's so many people around the world who don't have, and any organization that sort of takes the time to bring awareness to that and makes it really easy for you to get involved and give something. All you have to do is show up and they do the rest.
9: So we've split the store into three sections. The first section is the arrival section. It's all about survival and basic needs, keeping people warm with children's coats and snug packs, hot food, search and rescue to make sure that people survive the treacherous crossing. The middle section is shelter, so we don't believe that anyone should live in a refugee camp, but whilst they do, we try to uphold dignity and promote respect, hope, humanity through distributing meal ingredients so that people can cook for themselves, or hygiene kits, making sure that people have access to hot water and safe power. The third section is our favourite section, it's the future, so providing people with the tools to start again and integrate into community. So we have education programs and mental health support, legal assistance and accommodation programs. So this year we're supporting homeless charities here in New York with funds from the Sleeping Bag, and we're also supporting refugees on the US-Mexican border with family reunion for separated families.
0: I think by walking into the store you kind of feel like you want to do something and donate. So I find it really hard to believe that anyone would walk in and then not want to donate.
9: People can gift their donation this Christmas. So if you come into the store or buy online, you can get a gift card. It says that this is a special kind of gift, and while you won't get to unwrap it, someone who truly needs it will.
10: The holidays are all about giving, and there's so many people around the world who are really hurting right now. And, you know, as opposed to just getting maybe one more little treat for yourself, you know, I know that treating yourself is wonderful, but actually giving to somebody else is a better treat for yourself. It makes you feel better.
9: The holiday season is really a time for sharing real quality time with family, exchanging gifts. But for refugees, it's the season of survival. So we wanted to give people an opportunity to really help in a tangible way. You can come in, shop your heart out, and leave with nothing but the feeling of love. And we will use your donations to go to people who really need it this winter.
8: Still to come.
2: Welcome home! Woo!
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8: You're watching Localish. We should all be staying active. And here on Pumped, we show you all the different ways members of your community are keeping in shape. 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
8: And challenging what we think is possible.
2: 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Get up. That's what I love.
8: So put on your sweats and join us to get pumped. The extraordinary bond we have with our pets is unlike any other. Here on Pet Project, we consider our furry friends members of the family, and we know you do too. So we're introducing you to some of the most amazing pets we've met.
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8: The owners who go above and beyond to help them out.
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18: You see having Papa Wheelie on camera.
8: 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This country is full of unusual places to see and amazing things to do. But only the locals really know where to go. On My Go-To, we discover some of the strangest...
19: This is a brain of a gorilla.
8: ...most secret...
20: I am taking you inside one of my favorite places in the world.
8: 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We should all be staying active. And here on Pumped, we show you all the different ways members of your community are keeping in shape. 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
11: You can literally make anything and everything yours.
8: Proving that age is just a number.
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8: And challenging what we think is possible.
2: 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Get up. That's what I love. Can't breathe.
8: So put on your sweats and join us to get pumped. This country is full of unusual places to see and amazing things to do. But only the locals really know where to go. On My Go-To, we discover some of the strangest...
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8: ...most secret...
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8: 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You're watching Localish.
1: I'll say thank you again, but how I can say it so meaningful, I don't know how.
3: See, my left foot is smaller than my right because when I was born, I had no skin at all on this left foot.
1: Some parts of my body are a little bit worse than other times. I sleep in my parents' bed because, you know, I used to call them six times, like, every night, you know, to take my pain medication, or because I had to go to the bathroom, or because my feeding stopped.
6: His bathroom right now is so cold, we run three space heaters. When he takes his bandages off and he's wet, he's shivering, he's so cold, until we get him rebandaged.
1: We asked the Tunnel to Towers Foundation to help us with installing a tub in our kitchen, and they took my mother outside and said, we're not going to do this for you because that tub is going to be in your new house that we're going to build for you.
6: He saw a problem that existed that we had tried to live with and cope with for a long time.
1: This is going to be a Thanksgiving I will never forget. I have waited so long to be independent, and I can't believe that I finally have a home that's not only accessible, but has smart technology that's going to help me and my whole family. It's got an elevator lift in it. It's got a treatment room for my bandages and my medicine.
7: Welcome home!
6: This is the room he's been waiting for, right?
1: Oh my gosh!
6: What do you think? You promised Greg some guacamole. You're gonna make it.
1: I promise. Yes. I felt like reached the table.
6: Yeah, you like? You can sit here and cook.
1: Holy mackerel!
6: Yes.
1: This is so cool. Is this my parents' room?
6: Oh, you like it?
1: Honestly, I don't even care about my room. You guys get your own room.
6: Yeah.
1: They're not gonna build you a house and just walk away. You're gonna be friends with them for the rest of your life. This is like way more than you can imagine. Thank you so much. You know, if they were just building us a regular house, I'd be ecstatic. But they're building a house where, like, I can live independently for, like, the rest of my life.
12: I'm Alex Walter. I go by the name of Sneakerhead of the Bay, and I make YouTube videos, tutorials, customized sneakers. Basically, my whole life revolves around sneakers. I wear most of them, so maybe 180 of them, and then 20 are just like collector's pieces. Back when I was first starting, I could only afford the U shoes because they were a lot cheaper, and a lot of them were beat up, and that's kind of how I got into cleaning shoes. It's just the easiest way to express myself. This is something that is pretty inspirational for me because I never thought I would own something like this. This is the Nike SB Tiffany Dunk Low. I really like the colors and everything like that, and when I found out how expensive they were back in eighth grade, I had a plan to own this pair. This is the Air Jordan Bred 1. This is the best shoe ever created. It's so iconic. Michael Jordan had so many commercials of these back in 1980s, 1990s. This shoe, in any of its retro forms, everybody needs to have. These are the Yeezy 2s by Nike. Resale value on these is about 2,500. Yeah, I wear these a lot. Like, they're dirty. This is Doran Becker 3. Nike does a collaboration with the Dornbecker Children's Hospital every year, where the children get to design their own sneaker. So I purchased a pair from eBay, and I decided to cut it in half. Everybody that watched is helping donate to the Dornbecker Children's Hospital from all the ad revenue on that video. I'm very proud of these over here. Saucony gave me the opportunity to create whatever I wanted with this shoe. And I decided to base it on the Bay Area. So I had the first Saucony with the translucent sole with the Golden Gate Bridge at the bottom and the gold to represent the California Gold Rush. I feel it. I feel it with this one.
13: It's your boy Sneakerhead in the Bay. I'm out. Peace.
14: They actually canceled our bachelorette party today. 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We decided to recreate that on Animal Crossing with the exact outfits and locations.
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0: Crossing is the best game ever. It's just very cute. I think that's why a lot of people love it. You get to hang out with your friends in Animal Crossing.
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0: My name is Norca Hernandez. I'm a chef and owner of Suyo's Catering. I'm thrilled to be part of Outside Lands, and with La Cocina being here, it's been the greatest support.
1: La Cocina is a nonprofit food business incubator that supports talented low-income entrepreneurs as they grow and formalize their business.
2: They work with women and people of color to try and, you know, help them launch their culinary dreams. And so it just fits so perfectly with what we're trying to do at Outside Lands by working with all of the local restaurants. You know, we don't bring in food vendors from outside of the Bay Area. It's all about celebrating the culinary community in the Bay Area. And, you know, what better to represent the culinary community in the Bay Area than La Cocina?
1: The businesses this year are Pacifico Latin American Cuisine, Tokachi Musubi, and Suyos. For all of them, actually, it's the first time that they're participating at a music festival of this size.
2: We thought, what a great opportunity for them to come out and have an opportunity to see what it's like to do a big festival like this. I work with them very, very closely to make sure that we're looking at everything from, like, their menu to their equipment to how much power they ordered and their fire permitting and how much propane they have.
0: It's enormous preparation through a lot of steps that you have to go through, tasting menus, setting up meetings, make sure that everybody knows their roles and what we're doing through the whole thing to make things happen smoothly.
1: Our theme this year is sabores del mar, or flavors of the sea.
0: I prefer Japanese Peruvian shrimp ceviche. It's a ponzu marinated shrimp with pickled daikon, cilantro, corn, served with taro chips. And I also made a Peruvian elote. Steamed corn smothered with ají amarillo, chili pepper sauce, cotija cheese, and cilantro.
2: What's really cool is we've got three different cultural interpretations of seafood. We've got the ikuro crab musubi, we've got the nike ceviche, and then we also have the ahi tuna nachos. Because we're involving three different entrepreneurs in one booth, they can support each other, they can help each other. It's really just about bringing them all together to give them this experience, and then hopefully next year they'll apply to be food vendors at Outside Lands and be able to have their own booth.
0: I look forward to participating in another festival. Coming back to Outside Lands, that will be the greatest experience. And I say to any other business, to any other woman who wants to start a business, don't just have an idea, make it happen. With the greatest support with La Cocina, you can go through the whole process. It will be smooth. And just bring that idea from a piece of paper to reality.
3: Important for any holiday. We love to have turkey for Thanksgiving, for Christmas. If you're Hispanic, you love to have tamales. And for Dia de los Muertos, you have to have your Dia de los Muertos bread.
4: The pan de muerto, I like that it's very soft. It's not too sweet, but you still get that sweetness. You can enjoy it with some coffee. It's very delicious.
5: I got into the bakery business because of my family. I basically grew up here. Everything started from my grandpa. My grandpa was the one that started the business, and we just continued it. Pan de muerto, which translates in English, bread for the dead. A lot of people come in here looking for the altars to show our respect to our ancestors that have, you know, gone to the other side.
4: A few years ago, I did have my grandma, who was basically my second mother, pass away. She really liked this bread. I'm glad that there's places like this that offer these types of bread.
3: It's not just for the altar, for the ofrenda, but it's also that you can eat with your family. It's something that you share, and then you talk about your ancestors, and it just reminds you of the connection that you all have, both the living and the dead.
5: The different versions that we sell are the ones that have just sugar or the one that has sesame seeds on them. They're not as sweet. It's more of a cinnamon, like orangey flavor that you get out of it. Around October, November, we definitely get a big demand, which we're really grateful for. We have different people coming in asking for it that aren't even part of the Hispanic community, but they definitely want to share in that tradition.
6: Welcome to Nangsheng Xiaolong Bao, and today we're going to show you how we do all the soup dumplings. We started off as a mom and pop in 2006 in the heart of Flushing, Queens, in New York. And soon we get a lot of popularities among the food lovers in New York City, over over the past 18 years, we're also honored to be nominated as Michelin-recommended Shanghainese food for 9 consecutive years. First of all, I need to explain what is soup dumpling. It's steaming buns that fill with gelatin broth that has meat steeping, those savory soup, and you wrap it meticulously in the dough skin. I think what makes our soup dumpling so special is our name, Nanxiang, is the origin of this countryside county in Shanghai, which is the origin of soup dumplings. Dumplings in general is always a symbol of love and happiness. Our signature dish is actually called Lucky Six Dumplings. It offers a wide range of different type flavor of dumplings in a colorful skin. We have classic Nanxiang pork broth as well as paste crab and pork. We have the more innovative ones like chicken soup dumplings, black truffle soup dumplings, scallop pork dumplings, and a gourd lupa dumplings, which is tailored for the vegetarian diet. In our Flushing location, we make usually from 7,000 baskets to 9,000 baskets per day, 42,000 per day. The thinness of the dough is totally based on the instinct. However, there's a really strict amount of weight each block has to be. This is actually quite simple chemistry, right? After it's made, we put it in the refrigerator and it gets solidified. And afterwards, when it's in the skin, we put it in the steaming hot baskets and slowly it starts melting. Usually, we steam the soup dumplings for approximately 6 minutes. We also offer a lot of authentic certain Chinese food. And one of my favorite is the pork and vegetable wonton soup with spicy peanut butter sauce. Here in Nanxiang, our mission is always to bring the most authentic and quality soup dumplings while pushing the innovative boundaries. A lot of people actually got traumatized. They underestimated the steaming hot soup in it, so they usually burnt their tongue. You gently use your chopstick to lift the dumpling without bursting the skins. Give it a nip either on the top of the dumplings or side and let it sit for like a couple of seconds and then sip some of the broth out of it and eat the remaining part.
7: This is the Yobo Bacon.
8: Yobo is a mix of both classic and new age.
9: It's big. Everybody loves a big sandwich. You got two thick grilled buttered waffles, 4 pieces of bacon, 3 pieces of cheese, a ton of egg, and then you get a big hash brown smashed in there. And then after the cheese melts, we go over it with pancake syrup and...
10: Thank you.
9: It screams breakfast. If you sat down and had a plate of breakfast, we took the whole entire plate and turned it into a sandwich for you.
10: Mouthful of sandwich.
8: It's not clean by any means.
9: No. Some people cut it up and eat it. Some people like to get messy. You take the Yobo out of South Philly, people will still love it.
8: We opened back in March of 2017.
9: We had a small menu, but we weren't able to cook or do anything because we didn't have any exhaust and all that stuff.
8: We said we need to have one sandwich that's named.
9: Growing up around here, it's like another way to say pal, buddy, how you doing? Yo, what's up, Bo? So we called it the Yobo.
8: It usually starts off with people trying to pronounce it.
9: I used to get a lot of Yabos when we first started taking phone
8: calls.
9: Yeah,
8: a lot of Yabos.
9: It was like a big Scooby-Doo looking sandwich. Yobos are popular. Sometimes we get about 6 or 7 of them on one ticket. You can get a bunch of different whatever meat choice you want. The sausage Yobo is good. The bacon one is the headliner. You see it get delivered and put out on the table and you just see people happy. We're homegrown and we got about 20 cousins in a 3-block radius. So we do a good job, you know, packing the place. We're a check-in spot.
11: Whenever we come here, we come here for breakfast.
9: That's wonderful.
11: That's awesome.
9: We thank you very much for that. Cindy Brown from the Eagles comes here all the time.
8: Giancarlo, Sonny Canto coming here.
9: You know, if you don't come here, you feel like fear of missing out. The staff is amazing here. They're a heart and soul of this place. Come here, you're leaving happy. And we're surrounded by South Philly businesses that have been here forever, and that's what we aspire to be.
12: Welcome
9: to homegrown, the home of the Yobo. Now you know.
13: We should all be staying active, and here on Pumped, we show you all the different ways members of your community are keeping in shape. 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
17: Can't breathe.
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13: 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On My Go-To, we discover some of the strangest...
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26: We're here at Friends Coffee and Ice Cream in Katy, Texas, that is a part of the campus of Kingsland Baptist Church, but it's open to the community. This is really the culmination of a dream that we had to welcome our neighbors, but also empower some of our special needs, our differently abled adults in our community to serve the community in a really tangible and fun way.
27: Caramel macchiato.
24: You're accepted. It gives you an opportunity where you can make money, because there's not a lot of places that employs people with special needs.
28: For most of them, this is the first time they've had paid employment. And so we're excited about being able to provide that opportunity through Friends Ice Cream and Coffee.
29: They are like a new universe. You never think about how the special needs works, how they talk, until the time that you had your first friend. Now, then you realize they are amazing. They are real. They are very smart. They are happy all the time. And they are good friends.
24: We're like family here. Whenever you make a mistake, tell you not to worry about it. Do better next time. We'll teach you and show you how to do it correctly next time. And then it's pretty cool.
26: There's a reason behind the name Friends, because we really want this to be an opportunity to make friends with our community. This isn't a shop for our church family. This is for our neighbors and friends and everybody else who wants to walk in here from all walks of life. And it's also an opportunity for friends with different abilities to connect with others in the mainstream so that people can understand that these are real wonderful people who are active in our world and making a difference.
13: We should all be staying active. And here on Pumped, we show you all the different ways members of your community are keeping in shape. Meet people who can make a gym wherever they go.
14: You can literally make anything and everything yours.
13: Proving that age is just a number.
30: How old are you?
14: 80.
13: And challenging what we think is possible.
16: Get up, baby. Get up. That's what I love.
12: Can't breathe.
13: So put on your sweats and join us to get pumped. The extraordinary bond we have with our pets is unlike any other. 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
0: One, two, three, go.
1: So my name is Christina Melville, and I'm a Moco Jumbo. I want the world to know that this is something good to do, and for the 12 years I've been doing it with me growing up, I can honestly say this did keep me out of trouble. It started in Africa, and then it was brought to the Caribbean. And you see a lot in carnivals, basically all over the Caribbean. And now it was brought here to Brooklyn. I did fall many of times. And I mean, I just learned from it so I know what to do next time. It's something good to do for the youth to do. And you basically get to experience new things.
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2: Hi, I'm Mike Sim. Welcome to Sunday's Best. We're the first handcrafted Asian-flavored gelateria, or at least we like to make the claim to be. And the reason why we say that is because most of the flavors that we have are Asian-based flavors from our childhood, plus snacks that we had as kids growing up. So, you know, we thought, why not put it into a dessert form? My buddy's always like, oh, you know, he'll be eating a bag of snacks. He'd be like, oh, how about this? I'm like, okay, we can try that. He's like, and then he'll get, he just keeps manifesting it and just keeps going with more and more ideas. And it's like, okay, now slow down. Let me catch up. When you eat with your eyes first. So when they come in, they see all the gelatos and they're like surprised by what they see, the colors, the things on top of it. And they just go wild by that. And once they try it, the face changes even more. It gets wider and bigger, and it's like, it feels great to see that.
3: This was perfect, you know, for a midday snack, especially because it's so hot outside, but I love all the flavors, and everything looks amazing.
2: Everyone loves salted caramel. So I thought, let's bring a flavor like that, but let's do something Asian. What's more Asian than miso? I mean, I could have gone the soy sauce route, but that's a little too typical. So I chose miso. Miso has a nice salty profile to it. It has a little body to it. And with caramel, we're like, okay, that's good. Now what can we do? We jazzed it up with a couple of like walnuts and maybe like pieces of cone. We also have honey makgeolli, which is also a rice beverage wine that people drink. Usually when it's raining and you're supposed to have it with like a scallion pancake or something. And the last one's a huache, which is a watermelon cocktail. So my daughter's been picking on me and said, you might as well make soy sauce. If you're going to touch any like Asian salty flavors, you got to try something with soy sauce. So that's my next. We want it sweet, of course, but not too sweet because, you know, that's not what we're about. We just want to make stuff that's really good. And we don't want any parents to be like, oh, you can't have too much of that. I mean, I think you can have a little bit more of this than at regular ice cream, especially for calorie watchers. The flavor profiles are sweet, cool, unique, just hits home.
13: We should all be staying active. And here on Pumped, we show you all the different ways members of your community are keeping in shape. Meet people who can make a gym wherever they go.
14: You can literally make anything and everything yours.
13: Proving that age is just a number.
4: How old are you?
14: 80.
13: And challenging what we think is possible.
16: Get up, baby. Get up. That's what I love.
12: Can't breathe.
13: So put on your sweats and join us to get pumped. The extraordinary bond we have with our pets is unlike any other. Here on Pet Project, we consider our furry friends members of the family, and we know you do too. So we're introducing you to some of the most amazing pets we've met.
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13: 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Learn how these artists make some of the most bizarre...
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13: Resourceful...
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13: 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When you meet the people behind the art, you get to appreciate every stroke of genius.
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8: American comfort food.
9: I first came here when I was like 1 year old, and it was pretty exciting, you know? It was just like one of the first restaurants I ever go to.
10: I've been coming here for over 30 years.
11: And I've been coming here for well over 50-some years.
20: I've been here working 39 years. My name is Maria Gomez. I'm the manager of Margie's.
10: Margie's has been over 100 years, and it seems to be a big connection that people have. No matter where you are in Chicago, you can just mention, well, have you ever been to Margie's? And everybody's face like, oh, yeah, I love that place.
11: Well, let's face it, it's addictive. It's the oldest and it's the best. So you find a great place, you should keep on coming here.
27: It's so good. You'll know you want it. It's so good. You'll know you gotta have it so good.
10: Margie was the original owner.
20: That was the one who actually started in 1921. And right now we have the fourth generation, which is George Pulos.
11: And if she saw you were having a rough day, they're always like an extra scoop fell on top of it. The whole family's been that way.
9: I like best about Margie's, probably just the experience of it. Everything's really great. I really love the milkshakes at Margie's. The chocolate peanut butter milkshake, that was my order. I'd share it with my mom.
20: People that come here for our homemade chocolate and the ice cream, we make our own toppings, which is the half fudge, the half caramel, and butterscotch.
11: You start off with the jumbo turtle split with hot fudge. Then you go into something healthy, French vanilla with fruit.
20: I've been one person to eat the lash terrapin, which is 15 scoops, and it was after the marathon. Our candy is very special. We make everything by hand, everything from scratch. From that batch, we make 1,100 every day. This is a marshmallow covered with chocolate, and we drizzle with white chocolate. We sell this a lot. We have our beautiful taffy apples because caramel is super good. Some of the famous people that came to Margie's, I heard in 1962, the Beatles, Al Capone, Carlos Zambrano, he's a baseball person.
10: I sat in every seat over a period of time because I knew that the Beatles had been here, but nobody really knew where they sat, so then I could say, oh, well, I sat and ate ice cream at the same place the Beatles did.
20: A lot of people, they come here, they say, oh, I got engaged here. I bring my first day here.
11: Margie means satisfaction. Content, happy. Can't get it any better than that.

0: Chinese New Year is all about new hope, new prosperity, new beginnings, and a big part of all that is the food, right? So here I am at the acclaimed China Live in San Francisco Chinatown with owners George and Cindy Chen. Hey guys, Happy New Year.
1: Hey Kristen, Happy New Year.
0: 新年快乐, right?
1: 新年快乐. 恭喜发财, 新年快乐, 恭喜发财, all works.
0: All that. Okay, and as part of all that is the food. It has a role in ushering all those good fortunes, good things in, right?
2: Yes.
1: Absolutely. Families on New Year's Eve get together, big families, they cook a huge meal, and in America, you know, come to China Live.
0: Okay, I mean, I know some of these things are about family relationships, others are about wealth and prosperity, so walk us through what you got on this beautiful table.
1: Well, the rice cake, 年糕, is sticky, like gnocchi, right, Cindy? And we walk this in a high fire, and things that stick together, like togetherness, is very important in family life, especially New Year's.
2: Crab represents abundance, and here in the San Francisco Bay Area, of course, we're known for our Dungeness crab.
1: And we have, of course, longevity, long life. Everybody who passes the New Year gets a year older in Chinese lore. So you gotta have noodles.
2: The noodles represent longevity or long life. You want long strands of noodles. And here we have these thick, chewy noodles here.
1: Shanghai style.
2: Shanghai style.
1: Yeah, and of course, long life, long noodles, right?
2: Yeah.
1: And we have also steamed fish, really important in Chinese cuisine, because if you have fish, that means you'll never starve.
0: Meaning because it's the fish, which also sounds like the word for returns.
2: That's
1: exactly,
2: right.
1: Yeah. Returns.
2: So that's why you have a head and a tail on the fish, so it knows to swim back to you.
0: Oh.
1: Yeah. We always have some vegetables. These are my braised green beans with Chinese fermented olives and tuna paste and delicious and some huamei.
0: I see in front of me some beautiful dumplings.
1: Yeah, these are sui jiao. So look, it, you know the Chinese symbolism? It looks like a Chinese ingot, you know the old money from 1,000 years ago?
0: Old gold nuggets.
1: Gold nuggets, right?
0: Why are dumplings so important?
2: Well, because they represent togetherness.
1: And
2: families that make dumplings together stay together.
0: Okay, this is a good amount, right?
2: Yeah.
0: What's that beautiful pastry, is it? Red and white, that looks like a peach.
2: So this is our longevity peach buns. And because we love chocolate here, instead of your traditional, let's say, red bean or lotus seed, we have filled it with chocolate. We use our own chocolate here. Peach represents longevity for the Chinese. It's the legend of the celestial peach that was a magical fruit that gave you immortality.
0: Do you only eat one meal during this period to celebrate Chinese New Year? Is it just the one meal when we have all these good things such as we have with Thanksgiving?
1: Well, the most important meal is New Year's Eve night. That night, the family absolutely gets together and make a big meal. But it's a two-week-long celebration. In China, it's actually almost like a month long.
0: And Chinese New Year is the best excuse to grab something to eat with those who are important to you.
1: Right, and San Francisco's got a large Chinese community. We have a big parade coming up, and it's a happy time.
0: We know, it's going to be on ABC 7. It's just a fabulous time. Thank you for sharing some of this tradition.
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13: Welcome to Bite Size Chicago. I'm Ryan Cheverini, and this is the show that showcases the best food in and around Chicagoland. I hope you brought your appetite, because we're about to eat a lot. We're hanging out at Well Street Market, one of the best food halls in Chicago. 10 restaurants all under one roof. Coming up, fried chicken that takes you to church, an entire smoked alligator, and churro sandwiches. But we're going to start the show with a Chicago staple, Italian beef. But this isn't your ordinary beef sandwich. This one helped a guy lose more than 140 pounds.
14: So in Chicago, everybody knows we're known for super hearty, filling foods, pizza, Italian beef, hot dogs, everything. Of course, with us being Epic Deli, we like to take traditional sandwiches and just kind of twist them up, do something crazy with them. You're still getting a lot of food, but it might be just a little healthier for you. My name is Tyler Wildy. I attribute this sandwich to myself being able to lose 140 pounds in a year. I mean, of course, the gym, too. Epic Deli is a crazy sandwich shop. We're just north of Chicago in McHenry, Illinois here, right on the border of Wisconsin. Everything is huge.
15: It's epic. Yeah.
14: Portions are huge.
10: Oh, yeah.
14: If you're dining with us, it's never an epic fail. You'll just always leave epically full. We've won a bunch of different awards. We've been voted best deli 7 years in a row, best sandwich shop 6 years in a row. We really appreciate it, and we love that everybody likes to come out and try something different. One of our favorite things to do here is Italian beef. It's a Chicago staple. Shaved roast beef that's still very rare. Finish in a beef au jus. Put it on a hoagie roll. And then either sweet peppers or hot jardiniere. We have different versions of the Italian beef sandwich you can get. The most popular Italian beef we do is the keto Italian beef. We're actually making a 12-inch tortilla out of shredded mozzarella cheese. Filling it with Italian beef and sweet peppers, rolling it up. It's been very, very popular. My wife and I have been doing keto for about a year now. Between her and I, we've lost over 250 pounds. We had a lot of customers asking us just what we were eating, and it's really just cutting out breads and cutting out some carbs. And this way, we can keep it as an absolutely epic sandwich still because it's made out of mozzarella cheese. You're still getting a large jumbo sandwich. Even people that aren't on this diet have been really enjoying this sandwich.
13: Okay, so he lost weight eating that beef sandwich, but now we're gonna pack it on. This might be the biggest burrito in the country. It weighs in at a whopping 17 pounds.
10: It's definitely, I'd say, life-threatening if you were to try to eat it by yourself in one sitting. It's enormous, gigantic. It is a beast. And if you were to be served that in a restaurant, you'd be very, very scared.
16: Jay Burrito coming through!
10: Moxie is a new brand for Marriott. 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Moxie's about be playful and live a little is the tagline for the restaurant. So we believe in showstopper packages, so we came up with a 17-pound burrito and call the package Size Matters. So the 17-pound burrito's got 9 tortillas, pepper jack cheese, a little over 9 pounds of meat, adobo barbecue chicken and pork carnitas, coleslaw, black beans, corn, all rolled into a 17-pound burrito of goodness.
17: That's crazy.
18: Wow.
10: I would say safely, you want at least 12 to 15 people to knock out this burrito. If you try to do it with 3 or 4, you're gonna have some serious problems.
13: Okay, let's try something a little more modest. How about a hot dog, corned beef, onions, cheese, green peppers, all stuffed inside a bagel? Okay, maybe it's not that modest.
15: Oh, is that a bagel dog?
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18: Hi, I'm Richie Corner. 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
19: I've never even thought about a combination of bagel and hot dog, but it's just, it actually works very, very well.
15: It was delicious. I would definitely come back for it.
20: Hot corned beef on rye is the best kind of food you could ever want to eat next to a good hot dog.
18: What else can you do with a bagel dog? You can't fill it with, you know, mustard and ketchup like you do a normal hot dog, so we've got to give it some more flavor. We have the jumbo hot dog, of course, and you'll see them cutting slits into the jumbo hot dog, incorporating the cheese and the onions and the green pepper, and then alongside of that, they'll fold in the corned beef, and we'll actually roll this in the bagel dough and then bake it off. It's everything in one dish, everything melted together, which is the best part. Can't go wrong.
5: Later, Gator. Up next, a 4.5-pound gator that has people chopping at the bit. And still to come, chicken two ways, smothered and easy to eat.
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4: Worth the Wait takes you to the front of America's longest lines to answer one question. Is it worth the wait? From a massive 7-pound burrito to a slice of pie that has locals going crazy, we'll let you know what's worth it and what's not. This is Worth the Wait. This country is full of unusual places to see and amazing things to do. But only the locals really know where to go. On My Go-To, we discover some of the strangest...
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0: We're back on Bite Size Chicago. I'm Ryan Cheverini. We're hanging out at Wells Street Market, and this is a chicken gyro from Piggy Smalls. Clever name, right?
1: Whatever.
0: While gyros are a classic, this next spot is about as exotic as it gets. 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
2: 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Alligator, for one, is a very lean meat. I mean, you can see it's no fat on these, and we like to use smaller alligators. You get larger than that and you start dealing with more fat. Alligator fat, it just doesn't taste very good. We take the whole alligators, we rub it with some olive oil, so all of our spices adhere to the alligator. Now just some minced garlic. You want to rub it and really get it in there. Next we have some Cajun spice. All right, now we have a mixture of lemon zest, salt, and a little bit more oregano. So we would let these sit for a day. Just refrigerate it. And that just allows the spices to really seep into the meat. All right, head these guys out to the smoker. Alligator can be cooked a lot of different ways, not just smoked. You can braise alligator, you can bake alligator. It's a very versatile protein, and it's also extremely healthy for you. The texture of alligator, for me, is a mixture of what would be frog legs and chicken.
4: Like chicken-y, right?
5: 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Pretty good.
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10: Worth the Wait takes you to the front of America's longest lines to answer one question. Is it worth the wait? From a massive 7-pound burrito to a slice of pie that has locals going crazy, we'll let you know what's worth it and what's not. This is Worth the Wait. This country is full of unusual places to see and amazing things to do. But only the locals really know where to go. On My Go-To, we discover some of the strangest...
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16: Hey, guys. How's it going?
17: I've been to rodeos when I was younger where they wouldn't let me compete being openly gay. I've been beat up more than one time. I kept going until a rodeo, but at some point you get tired of being pushed around. And so when the gay rodeo came about, I'd jump on it immediately.
18: So a lot of the guys here seem to have nicknames. Why is that?

0: in our everyday life, some of us still have to be closeted. I compete under Jameson Cole as an assumed name. 2 years ago, I lost a job because a parent at the school that I taught at complained that I was gay. Many of the states where we're from, Arkansas, Texas, Oklahoma, you can still be let go for being gay.
1: What do you say to the folks who used to push you around when you'd come to the events? What do you want them to know when they see you now?
0: I'd like them to know I'm a cowboy just like they are. And look at me now. I'm successful. I'm happy. I have a family of competitors. And I still get to do what I love no matter how much they wanted me not to.
2: Hey, welcome back to Bite Size Chicago. And take a look at this. A donut fried chicken sandwich. This is from Fry the Coop here at Wells Street Market. And while we're talking chicken, there's one place in Chicago serving fried chicken with gospel sauce. So let's go to church.
3: African Americans used to call fried chicken gospel bird because it was something that was only eaten on like Sundays or during church. So it would be called gospel bird or Sunday cluck or things like that. We have a chicken that we call the gospel according to Luella's. Golden, crispy, crunchy, juicy. The gospel chicken will set you free. My name is Darnell Reed and I'm the chef owner of Luella's Gospel Bird. That's Luella. Luella is my great-grandmother. She's from Mississippi. She moved to Chicago in the 40s, and our family has been here ever since. We are a spinoff of Luella's Southern Kitchen. We specialize in fried chicken. The way that the idea came about for this restaurant, I was doing some reading in one of my culinary cookbooks from Adrian Miller. Adrian Miller is a culinary historian. He spoke about how African Americans used to call fried chicken gospel bird because it was something that was only eaten on like Sundays or during church. So I thought that that would be a great name for a restaurant. The gospel is a buttermilk fried chicken, but we serve it with a house-made Creole sauce. It's almost like smothered chicken. The only difference is like smothered chicken, you're gonna simmer the chicken in that, which this one we just put it over the top, keep it crispy. So you get like the best of both worlds. You get the gravy, you still get the crispy chicken. I noticed that here in Chicago, we have a lot of Nashville hot restaurants. And I thought that, hey, I think we should do something that's a little different. So, like, let's open a fried chicken joint with the concept that only we have. We're trying to say, like, it's basically the end-all, be-all. Like, this is the gospel. This is the chicken that you need to have. This is the chicken that you want. And we're the only place where you can get it. The Creole sauce is a sauce that we call the gospel. It does include hot sauce as an ingredient. Creole seasoning is an ingredient in the sauce, but it would not be a spicy sauce. It'd be more a savory sauce. It'll carry different notes. It'll have a little level of heat, little level of salt, but you can't get like different heat levels. You just get the gospel sauce. We finish it with African sesame seeds, which we call Benny seeds. The sauce is kind of rich, and I've noticed that the Benny seeds will cut through the richness a little bit, so it balances. It balances sauce. There's a lot of different ways to get fried chicken, but there's only one way to get the gospel.
2: Well, from fried chicken to lollipop chicken wings, this is Landbergs.
4: It's been awesome because they'll come in groups and then they'll order a 6-piece. And then immediately they'll get up and order, 24 more. They ooh and ah because I've never seen the lollipop wings. That just lets me know that we have something. Hi, my name is Eddie Lee. I'm the owner and operator of Landbergs Chicago, located in a neighborhood in the northwest side of Chicago called Logan Square. Landbergs came about from my love for wings, especially because of my love for sports. It seems like wings were always a part of the dining aspect of watching sports. I fell in love with the Korean Chinese style wings. Putting my own spin on it, I thought that I could do it better and just make it bigger, crispier, or a little more savory. It's definitely very, very crispy, tender, because we use jumbo-sized wings. Savory, sweet, salty, very unique in presentation. We French and drumette the mid and the upper arm. Like, if no one's ever seen it, they can't believe it's part of the wing. Especially since it's nice and clean to pick up and hold one end where it's just the bone, and it seems like it's really caught on, especially on Instagram. We only make one house sauce, but we deliver it in 4 different heat levels, from mild, medium, tiger, and spicy tiger. Our sauce is both sweet and savory. The customers will get the sweetness first, and then the heat kind of develops on the back end. While we were thinking and trying to come up with a name, that just kind of kept on coming up on our top 3. Landbergs, because chicken don't fly. So we went with it. you know, we don't have a lot of signage. We didn't do a lot of promotion or anything like that. I literally grabbed my Instagram handle the day we opened, posted something to our friends, and I'll see them twice or three times in the same week. And that just lets me know that we have something. We've seen tables, groups where it's just super loud until the food comes. And then the table gets pretty quiet because they're busy eating. And they'll do the obligatory head nod. I'm happy that people definitely enjoy chicken.
5: It's not only about the food. For every time you eat a meal at our restaurant, we feed a kid in the developing world. The whole point of One Feeds Two is an easy way to do some good, something that we have to do anyways. We have to eat lunch. So you might as well feed someone else as well. My name is David Sloan. I'm co-founder of Invicto, located in Naperville, Illinois, just west of Chicago. Invicto is a retro taqueria. When you step into this place, I want to take you to Mexico. Every little detail we thought about. We have a beautiful taco stand, we have an agua fresca stand, and then we have a bar that you'll find in Mexico City. We use Spanish on everything, basically, in the restaurant. We have unbelievable food, from different types of tacos, to semitas, to the Cali burrito, to shakes, to agua frescas. We're bringing it all in a great, delicious package. We started a program called One Feeds Two. The goal is there's over 100 million kids that go to school every day hungry. They just don't have food. We want to solve that problem, and it has to start somewhere. We said when we started new restaurants, we're just going to make it part of our business model. The money actually goes to the United Nations feeding programs, which actually goes to a lot of countries in Africa and Haiti. We just believe from just in our hearts about giving back to people, and that's what we're doing. And it's an easy way for the consumer to understand. People get it. They eat, we feed someone. We're growing it in Chicago. Our goal is to end childhood hunger. And imagine if every restaurant joined this program. We could literally solve childhood hunger throughout the developing world.
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6: The legend of the tot wrap started with Joe Conrad. This all happened in East Lansing, Michigan, where Michigan State University is. Hanging out with his buddies. What are we going to have before we hit the town? Pulled whatever he had out. Tater tots and tortillas and ranch dressing, and let's wrap this up and take it to go. And that was that. Tater tots are fantastic. Wraps are great. Put it all together. It's convenient. It's hot. It's delicious. People's reactions have been awesome. It's been great to see alumni come in from MSU, and, you know, they say, I haven't had anything like this in, you know, 10 years. And then you get people off the streets who are very confused. There are a lot of different types of potatoes you can get, but in our eyes, tots are definitely superior. Conrad's is the place where you can get your tots. Wrap them up comes from one's ability to be creative.
9: Are you going to eat your tots?
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12: Nothing brings people together like a great meal. 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
13: This is my father, Paco Lopez.
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12: 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What is true kindness? How can we help our neighbors in need? 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
16: Yeah.
12: All Good is about finding everyday people doing good in their communities.
17: So they come here and they can get their food, personal items, everything.
12: Reaching out.
18: The community has a good heart. I didn't think they would have helped me like this.
12: And putting other people first.
19: It takes them back to who they were when they weren't homeless.
12: Even on a tough day, we're here for you on All Good. The extraordinary bond we have with our pets is unlike any other. Here on Pet Project, we consider our furry friends members of the family, and we know you do, too. So we're introducing you to some of the most amazing pets we've met.
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12: The owners who go above and beyond to help them out.
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12: And the stories of resilient pets that inspire us all.
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23: You don't want to skip anything on this. To the sausages. To the best worst you've ever had. We just wrapped Strahan and Sarah for the week, and one of my favorite things to do is to head out to my go-to spot, which is Worst Bar in Jersey City. Craving it already. Heading to get my sausage on. Some days we make a whole day out of hiking from Brooklyn to Jersey City. Just to eat the food. Charlie, don't hold up the group. It's about a 30-minute hike for a day of goodness.
24: We got our house bratwurst. And then moving over to this tray, we have the halal cart, deli currywurst.
23: This is my ducktail I've been raving about. 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If you want to try it, it's somewhere here in New York City and you never have to leave.
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25: 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Bubble waffles are from Hong Kong. They've been around since the 50s. 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It's not that far off from American desserts. You have the waffles, which are egg-shaped, and the toppings are a wide range of things. 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It's like chocolate. We have fruit toppings, chocolate syrup, different types of candies, macaroons. For most people, Chinatown's kind of a strange experience to them because they don't think that they can relate to the food. The nice thing about bubble waffles, it keeps people cool. They're very pretty. There's so much color to them. They look amazing to eat. 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
26: 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And I started working with my dad, I was 13 years old. My dad is the one who started, so I didn't have that many options to go. 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We have a lot of specialty churros. We just started experimenting with the dough to make different shapes. We have the churro sandwich, which is 2 churro wheels. And then we put the vanilla ice cream, and we can roll it on either sprinkles or fruity pebbles. The churro s'more is like the most popular one right now. Just replacing the crackers with the churro wheels, and we just fire the marshmallows and add the chocolate bar on top. As soon as they saw it on the menu, they start ordering. People keep coming back. They say the churro story is unclear. They don't know where exactly where it comes from. Everybody claims it. We make it with the eggs to be different than the other churro places. What makes it unique is that we make them freshly. When the customer get it, they're really excited. Say, oh my God, it's so good, looks so good. It's the best churro they ever tried. Churro Factory is like the best place where you can get churros in the whole U.S.
2: 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I'm Ryan Cheverini. Until next time.
12: We should all be staying active. And here on Pumped, we show you all the different ways members of your community are keeping in shape. 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
7: They're heartwarming stories from across the U.S.
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7: Bright spots during tough times.
27: It's awesome to see someone else who originally didn't have that chance to finally get that opportunity to do so.
7: Coming together for a cause.
28: I was never allowed to use the word I can't.
7: From power that lifts us up.
29: So he says, I never trained a blind person, but I'll try. I broke the records, and they still stand today.
7: And bringing out the best in each other.
30: She doesn't stop. You can't fight that determination and that drive.
7: Escape the negative, because this is all good.
31: You don't have to put yourself in one box. You can define yourself by as many boxes as you need. For example, for me, going down this track with both my passions of music and medicine. I'm Ian Forrest. I'm a 24-year-old medical student at Mount Sinai, and I'm an electric cellist.
32: You have the coffee?
30: Yeah, here.
32: Okay, thanks. In June, I got diagnosed with a very rare cancer, really nasty, aggressive tumor. I had a kind of a rough summer.
31: I started when I was in like fifth grade, and I thought I'm going to be like a classical musician. Then interesting things happened in college. I started performing music for patients at the hospital. Just kind of seeing the effect the music had to uplift these patients made me think, I want to do that. I want to help these patients, but beyond just music. So that's kind of what turned my interest into also medicine and music.
32: My younger days, I played in a band. You know, I played in bands for a long time. In high school, I had my own music magazine.
31: So, actually, I brought my cello here today. And if you wouldn't mind, I would love to, you know, give a little performance for you.
32: I would love that.
31: From musician to musician.
32: Very cool.
33: Shown in studies, music therapy in hospitals helps reduce anxiety.
34: I've seen music change the mood of a patient. I've seen music make a patient that didn't want to get out of bed before want to get out of bed.
32: It definitely helps. It makes you forget that you're in a lot of pain. If you close your eyes to something like that, you know, you're going to at least get taken somewhere else.
31: I didn't know he was also a musician. And I think with that, we really had a lot of camaraderie.
34: There's so many things that he could be doing. But to come here and say, you know what, I want to find another way to reach patients, that struck me as pretty amazing.
32: To, you know, have an amazing musician right in front of me playing for me, it definitely helped the day not suck, and it was really cool. I loved it.
1: Thank you.
32: It was amazing.
31: I declared my major in genetics and cellular biology. We've done a lot of work trying to unlock mysteries about cardiovascular disease.
33: He actually likes to say that he was a professional cellist who's got a side job as a physician.
31: I'm also interested in ophthalmology, or helping people see better with their eyes. So I've been investigating some of these genetic basis of eye diseases as well. Took inspiration from it and crafted it into my own name, Eyeglasses.
33: People like him are in the future of medicine because they combine the best of science along with the best of medicine and tie it all together with a more empathetic, more humanistic worldview.
31: Besides just performing in the hospital, I also performed on the streets, in the subways. I get to meet people from all different backgrounds and really just get to connect with them on a human level. And that to me is a wonderful thing about playing in the city. You never know who you're going to meet. Too often, if you're feeling bogged down with, you know, stresses or worries, it's kind of easy to go inward, really just kind of get stuck in your own thoughts. I think the beauty of music is it really lets you kind of open your ears, open your eyes, open your senses to the world around you to escape really from all of that negativity. Even if it's just for a moment, it's a really helpful break.
6: I was 15 and he was 17. I didn't like him at all.
8: Why not?
6: Well, I don't know. I just didn't like him.
9: I liked her. I didn't have a problem.
8: What changed your mind?
6: He asked for my telephone number, and I gave him my telephone number. And he began to call me up. And just from our conversation, I began to like him. It was about a year and a half before we got married. When he asked my mother if we could get married, my mother told him no. He was getting ready to go into the service, and he wanted to get married before he went in. We had planned that I was going to run away. He was stationed in Tuskegee, Alabama. I told my sister what I was planning to do, and she told my mom. And my mom said I did not have to run away to get married. If I wanted to get married that bad, she would give us a wedding. January the 7th, 1945, we were married in my mother's living room. And we've been together ever since.
9: The father just has to be there. We have a weakness in America today because of men not being responsible.
6: I think it's because people don't care about each other the way they should. I believe you have to have love in your heart for people. It's exciting, and it's an opportunity to encourage other couples to know that they can make it. And I always tell everybody, put God first. My husband and I pray together every day. First of all, love, God, commitment, and communication.
9: That sounds good.
7: Still to come.
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7: And later,
11: something that we don't hear a lot about is chartybees. 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
12: We should all be staying active. And here on Pumped, we show you all the different ways members of your community are keeping in shape. Meet people who can make a gym wherever they go.
0: You can literally make anything and everything yours.
12: Proving that age is just a number.
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12: And challenging what we think is possible.
3: Get up, baby. 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
12: 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Here on Pet Project, we consider our furry friends members of the family, and we know you do too. 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
12: All Good is about finding everyday people doing good in their communities.
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10: 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And so those little pieces of experience that deaf people get to have here, they're blown away in the same way that any hearing person would be blown away by the gorgeousness of what this place is.

0: Yosemite National Park continues to be an absolute wonder to visit. And 40 years after it was started, the Deaf Services Program here has the same mission it's always had. Make sure everyone gets to enjoy this national park.
1: My name is Cara Stella. I am Deaf Services Coordinator and Sign Language Interpreter for Yosemite National Park. The tradition, the 40 years of Deaf Services here, there is a deep commitment to making sure that deaf people have that access. I will meet people at the visitor center and do that traditional planning, looking at maps, deciding what they can do to best use their time. And then I'm also available to be a sign language interpreter and go out to any park program that they want to attend.

0: And so those little pieces of experience that deaf people get to have here is moving for people. And I get to humbly be here to share that. It's profound. And I recognize that I only get to do that because of that community that allows me to be here and see it. But it is absolutely moving for me to be able to be part of expanding access in that way.
1: Up next.
2: He was born with several genetic issues at birth, stopped growing at 31 weeks gestation. The only human currently alive with otopalatal digital syndrome.
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3: 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Is it worth the wait? From a massive 7-pound burrito to a slice of pie that has locals going crazy. We'll let you know what's worth it and what's not. This is Worth the Wait. This country is full of unusual places to see and amazing things to do. But only the locals really know where to go. On My Go-To, we discover some of the strangest...
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11: Really unique. 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
12: Everybody works together. I mean, as a community, yes, I love it down here.
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14: It's a totally different world here, huh?
11: We're not a homogenous group. We've got our Filipinos, we've got our Samoans, you've got your white, you've got natives here. Instead of whatever else, you know, is causing strife, you know, causing controversy, we have to get along here.
15: People from all walks of life have ended up here in Whittier. And here we are, together.
1: We're back on All Good. Up next.
2: They tend to feed off each other's energy. So when Gio's happy-go-lucky and he's dancing up a storm, you'll see Wrangler right next to him jumping around. And Gio's calm now, so I guess Wrangler's calm now. So it's a win-win. He was born with several genetic issues at birth, stopped growing at 31 weeks gestation. The only human currently alive with otopalatal digital syndrome. He suffers from epilepsy. He currently has about 78 per day that he goes through. So a lot of seizures. We've tried all kinds of things to get it under control. He takes 22 pills a day. At this point, we tried everything. I mean, if I was willing to have a device installed in his chest, if I would have known about this program, I probably would have taken this option first. Wait for mommy. Our biggest fear is when you hear him hit the floor at 3 a.m, you know. It's almost like a, hey, come on, wake up. My dream would be to find a way to stop, you know, the seizures. I mean, it's a scary thing. Epilepsy does run in his family. His, you know, maternal grandmother passed away from epilepsy in her sleep, so that's one of our fears. We have already seen a reduction in some of the seizures, especially early morning when he first wakes up. Wrangler was one amongst five dogs that we were presented, and he instantly took to Giovanni and jumped on his lap, started licking him, and they've been buddies since.
16: A chemical change in the body. Like, there's different smells in each person, depending on the types of seizures. I've noticed a lot when we're working with people, diminishing the atmosphere to begin with and calming the situation down helps decrease the seizure activity.
2: He still has that puppy energy and likes to get into puppy trouble every once in a while, but he's an amazing dog, very well trained, and the bond these guys developed, you know, in such a short amount of time has been beyond shocking.
16: Tornado warning, because you know you've only got a couple of minutes to like get to safety. Well, even if you got a minute or two to know that a seizure's coming on, if that's enough to get down, like sit and you know be able to get to a safe place and not fall and like hit your head or you know something, that could be a life or death difference.
2: We assist him in his everyday, you know, process, and so far so good.
17: I'm starting to learn that as people say that you're too young and you can't do it and why aren't you out doing something else, and my answer to them is because I have to kind of pick up the pieces, and also hurting a child is just not right, and that also when you hurt a child you take away their innocence.
18: I'm Elijah Lee. I'm 11 years old and I am a member of the Marvel Hero Project.
17: Something that we don't hear a lot about is tragedies. That has taken such a big toll on not only our local community, but also our country, because those numbers are unfortunately rising.
19: Anytime a child is hurt, it's devastating to the family, the child. It all has an impact on all of us. You know, going through that, seeing a child hurt is very tough stress, and seeing a child pick up this charge was great and made me feel good on the inside.
17: Marching, I'm starting to think more and more and more about how this is really making a change. And so I realized that this was not only a march to help prevent and end child abuse, but this was also a march to help a lot of kids make sure that you can make a difference. I wanted to make another change. I wanted to make a change in a different way. And so as I'm talking with Captain Hasty, I'm learning that after a child has been found in an abusive situation, they immediately have to come to the hospital for any type of physical checkups. And so I thought of an idea of why don't we partner with the hospital so that we can make a room where children can go to feel calm and feel happy and kind of decompress a little bit. And so I wanted to create a room where it gives them a feeling of safety. No more of the abuse. It will never come again because now we are here to protect you. And that's what I think the hospital really embodies. It's the protection and healing of someone.
19: Anybody can make a difference, but it's not easy. Anything that you want, you can do, but it takes hard work. It takes dedication. It takes getting out, asking the people what can be done. And this young man has done all of those. He's got out there.
17: Marvel and Disney have come together to create Disney Plus. And one of the programs on Disney Plus is called the Marvel Hero Project. I am actually so excited because I was able to see some other kids' episode and how they are truly some phenomenal people. And just to be able to surround myself with those types of people and to be able to surround myself with those types of experiences is an honor. I want to paraphrase this quote that says, if not me, who else? I want kids to be inspired. I want kids to understand that you have a voice, and I want kids to also understand that you can make a change. We are just ordinary kids who come from the same communities as you all do, who go to the same school, the same hours, with the same homework, with all that type of same stuff, and that you can make a change too. And that we are all superheroes. It's just that we have different purposes.
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21: A mobile barber shut me in the way. You don't get the haircut in the bus. I'm like, nah, y'all not understanding. I'm going to turn the bus into a barbershop.
3: 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Learn how these artists make some of the most bizarre...
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3: 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When you meet the people behind the art, you get to appreciate every stroke of genius. 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
3: Worth the Wait takes you to the front of America's longest lines to answer one question. Is it worth the wait? From a massive 7-pound burrito to a slice of pie that has locals going crazy, we'll let you know what's worth it and what's not. This is Worth the Wait. This country is full of unusual places to see and amazing things to do, but only the locals really know where to go. On My Go-To, we discover some of the strangest...
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3: 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And at Bite Size, communities coming together around food is what we're all about. 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
3: All Good is about finding everyday people doing good in their communities.
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3: Reaching out.
27: 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I didn't think they would have helped me like this.
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29: We hold the keys to realizing our dreams.
21: Everybody would laugh. 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I'm like, nah, y'all not understanding. I'm going to turn the bus into a barbershop.
29: Test your fate. 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
21: When I was about like 13 or 14, I messed my own hair up with a razor blade. That's where it started at. So my father was like, I'm going to buy you a set of clippers because you're not going to keep messing your hair up. So he bought me a set of clippers. I started cutting my little friends. And I used to come to the house all the time. I got good at lining people up with the clippers. From like 14 years old, I've been cutting hair. It was always a fascination to me, but I didn't think that I would become a barber. I moved back to New York in 2011. Okay. When I came back to New York City, I came back with like a divine energy of, I'm going to make this happen. I was walking down this block right here one day. I was walking by. When I seen him, I said, yo, Tone, how you going to open up a barbershop and not let me know? He was like, yo, when you want to start working? So I started working there. God rest his soul, Tone passed away a month and a half after he opened up the shop. And it was devastating because he was a good guy. He taught me a lot about being a barber. And when he passed away, it hurt me. That's when me and the guy, Glenn Felder, ended up taking over it. Now I'm co-owner of the shop. I got a loan from one of my clients. I'm like, yeah, man, that was the first time in my life that I could actually say I started to do something. I tell people this, my blood, sweat, and tears has been in this neighborhood right here. So when I built this bus, I built it on the block that I was born and raised on. I did it for a reason, because the old people, the young people, and the people my age that have seen me over the years, they know the bad about me and the good. I want to leave a legacy of myself behind where people can say I watched him do that himself. The thing about being a barber, everybody think that this is a skill that you're supposed to have and like it's so a bunch of talent, but it's just skill. So anything that you do in this world, when you put your energy and your time into it and you beat on your craft, you're going to get skillful at it. Like, no matter what you do, if you draw a line like this 1,000 times, that line going to eventually become straight. You be like, yo, come in, man. Yo, you got a barbershop in here. This is the cops. The traffic agents, sanitation. And they just like, man, congratulations, man. It be to the point I be sitting there like, you know what? I think I might be on to something. I don't know what's in store for me yet. What I do know is that I'm ready.
1: coming to work is not like working. Every day, you don't know what's going to happen when that phone rings. Today, for example, we've had four people walk in with vintage cars that they're going to be putting in this auction, as a matter of fact. 1912 is when this was made. Cost you a nickel, and it'll play a piano and violin automatically. I always refer to it as gold mining, only we're not panning for gold or going underground to mine for it. We're in attics and basements and garages, you know, all over the city of Chicago. It's so much fun. It really is. You can't call it work. It's
9: just incredible.
1: When you stand on the scale, it plays your weight. It'll say 150 pounds, in my case, 200. There's six of these known on Earth.
9: A general purpose vehicle. GP Jeep. That's the GI started calling it Jeeps. I think it was General Omar Bradley that said this vehicle single-handedly won the war.
1: So you could play either nickels or quarters on this. And when you win, it plays a music box. This machine is probably valued right around $100,000.
9: Did you see the piece from Roswell? I was just moving the stuff around. I said, when did this come in? He said, 2 days ago. Supposedly a piece of the Roswell wreckage from the 1950s when the UFO crashed. Pretty cool, huh?
10: What sets us apart from other auction companies, we have one auction a month, and everything is kind of themed. So you never know what's going to happen at Donnelly Auctions. Every month is different.
11: 25,000 now. Give me 25,000. 25. I'm going to sell it to her. 25,000. Sold them $24,000.
9: You've heard before somebody say you never know what's going to walk through the door. You absolutely don't hear. I mean, every day. It is an exciting, exciting business to be in.
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25: 3, 2, 1.
30: Everyone's got one.
31: So here we are.
30: Their favorite spot.
32: It's sexy. It's mysterious.
33: Such a welcome treat.
34: You have to see it to believe it.
30: You love them.
35: A really mellow, serene, soulful space.
30: And tell everyone who will listen.
36: It's so cute.
37: Oh, my God.
38: I want to bring people back here.
30: No matter how you say it.
39: I call it water ice.
30: Water ice. It's delicious. This is my go-to.
40: They sent you to the right spot.

0: a lot of the folks who are not able to go back to the areas that these traditions are from, they kind of see it represented here within the United States.
1: You can't celebrate it in the most traditional of ways you would back home in Mexico, going to adorn the graves and clean up the graves, which are across the street from the town. In this way, we just keep the traditions alive. A lot of cultural arts, food, dance, music. We have Lucha Libre up there. They're going to probably hear them in the background. They're already practicing, getting ready to throw people around. Just a whole variety of stuff that reflect the traditions of where we are today as a community. My name is David Ocampo. I'm the executive director of Dia San Jose. It's a festival that celebrates all the traditions of Dia de los Muertos, or Day of the Dead, all wrapped up in the festival scenario in downtown San Jose.
0: Part of it is going on November 2nd to the cemetery and bringing flowers and spending time with those people who have passed. In Mexican culture, we see death as a vehicle to the next world, and at the same time, being with your loved ones, even though they're not here in spirit. And, you know, we talk about it in a humoristic way of having a conversation with them still, you know, by adding music, food, you know, and dance to it.

0: We'll have lowrider altars, which is unique. So what happens is Boulevard Bonds, which has been with us for 12 plus years, basically brings our lowriders, they open up their trunk, and they turn it into an altar. It's really building altars to those that have gone before us, right? Those that have passed. And it's just keeping their memory alive. That's what it is.
1: There's photos, there's memorabilia, and also candles and marigold flowers, which is a native plant to this festival and culture. So ceremonial use of it. There's also sage and different types of other sacred elements to it.
2: Because something that always had to be in the altar is the tequila or mezcal, the mole, and different fruits. It's like the main thing that should be there. For us, it is a good day to make all those things that our people who pass away enjoy to eat.

the food is the most special thing when in Oaxaca. La ayuda is like something that represents Oaxaca. We try to make more clothes that we found in Oaxaca.

0: it's an honor for me to be part of this and having my artwork out there and everybody's, you know, being seen. My name is Chris Granillo. I'm the artist for this year's Day of the Dead Festival, and this is the image that I created for this year's event. This was basically a sketch that I kind of developed over a month period, and this is what I came up with. The lady here is holding an offering here, so it's like an ofrenda with the marigold flowers, and inside is spelled San Jose Califas, which is in honor of this event. The offering is part of what you would take to the cemetery, and you would lay out on the actual grave or on the altar. So, and the candle kind of represents like the flame that keeps the flame burning while you do prayers or ceremonies around that. Half the face is painted in Day of the Dead makeup, and then half the face is just without the makeup. So I kind of wanted to show the festive part of being alive and also having the past and present. It is an education because it's passed on to the next generation. The youth sees it. And being a historian myself, I do really love capturing a lot of the aspects of tradition. Every year after year, I see something new and I get influenced by it. So as a kid, I remember seeing that. And I've been doing this my whole life, coming to the festivals and checking them out. So now I'm here as a vendor and also as this year's artist. So I think it just draws inspiration to the next generation.
1: The best thing I can tell you is go watch Coco, because that really explains it all, right? It's about not forgetting those ones who have passed before. It's keeping them alive in our memories and keeping the memories of them at the forefront.
2: Growing up, everyone reads Dr. Seuss, and to have it brought to life with all these incredible experiences makes it a lot of fun for everybody.
3: There are a lot of things you can do and games you can play and like places you can sit in, and it's very interactive and it definitely brings the whole thing to life.
4: To see the things that he came up with in his mind brought to life is really magical. Not want to walk into the magical world of Dr. Seuss. This is going to awaken every nostalgia bone in your body. It's 22,000 square feet of a magical world of Dr. Seuss. You are actually playing games. You are riding the carousel. You are using the inventions that Dr. Seuss created with your own hands.
2: I brought my kids today. This place definitely bridges the gap between kids and adults, because I think they all share the love of Dr. Seuss. And to be able to go to a place that actually brings it to life, this is great, this place.
3: I mean, I could definitely go for reading the book. I think everyone got a copy of all the places you'll go for their graduation gift. It's really cool seeing that art style come to life, definitely.
5: Just like the general color palette of everything you walk in, it's just everything is bright and beautiful and joyful to see.
4: 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My mother loves this. I love this. My daughter loves this. There's not many things that you can do that hit three generations, right, where you all go and enjoy yourself. This is a one-of-a-kind experience.
6: Nothing brings people together like a great meal. And at Bite Size, communities coming together around food is what we're all about. 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You'll meet the people behind some of the best eats in town and hear the stories behind the meals.
7: This is my father, Paco Lopez.
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6: 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What is true kindness? How can we help our neighbors in need? Maybe it's as simple as a smile or a hug.
9: All sorts of emotions.
10: Yeah.
6: All good is about finding everyday people doing good in their communities.
11: So they come here and they can get their food, personal items, everything.
6: Reaching out.
12: The community has a good heart. I didn't think they would have helped me like this.
6: And putting other people first.
13: It takes them back to who they were when they weren't homeless.
6: Even on a tough day, we're here for you on All Good. The extraordinary bond we have with our pets is unlike any other. Here on Pet Project, we consider our furry friends members of the family, and we know

0: neighbors in need. Maybe it's as simple as a smile or a hug.
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2: Yeah.
0: All Good is about finding everyday people doing good in their communities.
3: So they come here and they can get their food, personal items, everything.
0: Reaching out.
4: The community has a good heart. I didn't think they would have helped me like this.
0: And putting other people first.
5: It takes them back to who they were when they weren't homeless.
0: Even on a tough day, we're here for you on All Good. The extraordinary bond we have with our pets is unlike any other. Here on Pet Project, we consider our furry friends members of the family, and we know you do, too. So we're introducing you to some of the most amazing pets we've met.
6: This is a duck I keep seeing everywhere.
0: The owners who go above and beyond to help them out.
7: I could tell it was love at first sight.
0: And the stories of resilient pets that inspire us all.
8: I used to have him pop a wheelie on camera.
0: So give yourself a treat and join us on Pet Project. Everyone needs a break from their 9-to-5, and we know you don't want to spend those vacation days on the couch. So here on Out of Office, we're taking you to some of our favorite vacation spots, where the locals show us how to really relax.
9: And I could feel it when I went from one bath to the next.
0: Take in the sights.
10: You can see the mountains, the city, the trees inside of it.
0: And have some fun.
11: Yeah, punch it, Chewy.
0: So finish your last work email and join us as we go out of office.
12: You're watching My Go-To.
13: It's a little bit of fun for everyone.
14: This is going to be the largest swing set in North America.
15: Biggest swing set I've ever seen.
14: There's 20 swings, and they're all different types of swings for adults, senior citizens, teenagers, little infants, smaller children. And these 20 swings will swing so high that you'll be able to see the Center City skyline if you take a spin on one of our swings. This park is one of Philadelphia's greatest public spaces. We are standing in the heart of our Anna C. Verna Playground.
16: This place is huge and so much fun.
14: A playground that welcomes all ages, all types, to have fun and to enjoy themselves.
17: It's much needed family fun.
14: Anna C. Verna was the president of Philadelphia City Council. This playground represents everything she stood for in the community, wanting people to enjoy themselves, to have fun. It gives something for everybody, all ages, all body types, all socioeconomic backgrounds. It is for Philadelphians. It is for the immigrant community. It is for everybody to come to this park to enjoy.
18: One, two, three. Yeah.
14: It's a multi-decade, $250 million plan. So the playground is actually our first phase, and then our next phase will be our welcome center. The swings will be incredible. It will be a great opportunity to see the entire Center City skyline. If you're an adult, you'll be able to find your inner child. And if you're a child, we have the smaller swings that you'll be able to enjoy.
18: Whoa.
14: The 20 swings are actually the size of the infield of Citizens Bank Park. So if you can imagine how big that is, it's a big circle. And the outer circumference is of 2 football fields. We wanted to be able to welcome everyone to FDR Park. We have 7 slides. We have 20 swings. We have 3 climbing towers. So we wanted this playground to give you a little bit of nostalgia, have that sense of fun, and have that sense of recreation is what we were looking for.
0: Nothing brings people together like a great meal. And at Bite Size, communities coming together around food is what we're all about. Join us as we take you around to some of the best and most unique restaurants around the country. You'll meet the people behind some of the best eats in town and hear the stories behind the meals.
19: Here's my father, Paco Lopez.
0: See some of the craziest dishes they have to offer.
20: We are eating 30 feet of pasta.
0: And meet some of the customers taking on their challenges. Let us add a little flavor to your day at Bite Size. What is true kindness? How can we help our neighbors in need? Maybe it's as simple as a smile or a hug.
1: All sorts of emotions.
2: Yeah.
0: All Good is about finding everyday people doing good in their communities.
3: So they come here and they can get their food, personal items, everything.
0: Reaching out.
4: The community has a good heart. I didn't think they would have helped me like this.
0: And putting other people first.
5: It takes them back to who they were when they weren't homeless.
0: Even on a tough day, we're here for you on All Good. The extraordinary bond we have with our pets is unlike any other. Here on Pet Project, we consider our furry friends members of the family, and we know you do, too. So we're introducing you to some of the most amazing pets we've met.
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8: This is an old lumber town, so we had logging trucks, loggers, timber fallers, everyone in the logging industry, and this is a celebration.
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11: When you come to West Point, what you will get the feeling is family, community. 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That's where Lumberjack Day came in.
12: It started in 1975. 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
13: Good morning, everyone. Welcome to the 48th annual West Point Lumberjack Day celebration.
11: Lumberjack Day is a full day, numerous activities. And the soapbox derby will start at 8:30.
14: One, two, three.
15: What I love about soapbox derby is you race and just have fun. It's like a NASCAR.
11: Let the excitement begin. We'll have a car show. We have some great cars. At 11 o'clock, our parade will start.
9: It's very diverse, and you never know what to expect. It's always different every year. The marching band today from Calaveras High was awesome. We are the marching Blue Mountain Players Lawn Chair Brigade. We are a drill team. We started 27 years ago. They're just smiling at us, or dancing with us, or singing with us. It's just so fun.
12: A lot of kids won't remember their times tables, but they'll never forget being in the parade. I just love a parade.
11: After the parade, our logging show goes.
8: We have a competition throwing axes. Men and women throw the axe, a target. This is a competitor sport, the logging show. This next event is going to be the toughest one, in my eyes. They hurdle the logs and wrap it with the choker and then tag the other log.
12: It's a very popular event.
9: I don't see it ever going away.
12: That's a very important part of Americana, a community event. I would like to see it continue forever.
11: It's a good day by everybody.
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25: Worth the Wait takes you to the front of America's longest lines to answer one question. Is it worth the wait? From a massive 7-pound burrito to a slice of pie that has locals going crazy, we'll let you know what's worth it and what's not. This is Worth the Wait. This country is full of unusual places to see and amazing things to do. But only the locals really know where to go. On My Go-To, we discover some of the strangest...
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25: 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How can we help our neighbors in need? Maybe it's as simple as a smile or a hug.
31: All sorts of emotions.
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25: All Good is about finding everyday people doing good in their communities.
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25: Reaching out.
34: The community has a good heart. I didn't think they would have helped me like this.
25: And putting other people first.
35: It takes them back to who they were when they weren't homeless.
25: Even on a tough day, we're here for you on All Good. The extraordinary bond we have with our pets is unlike any other. 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So we're introducing you to some of the most amazing pets we've met.
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25: And the stories of resilient pets that inspire us all.
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41: I want a little Jewish 21-year-old to walk in and get that same excitement that I assume every Christian kid feels when they see Santa for the first time.
42: I'm Naomi Levy. I'm the founder of Maccabee Bar. Maccabee Bar is a holiday pop-up bar, 100% dedicated to Hanukkah. It's all about Hanukkah and Jewish flavors, playing some dreidel, eating some latkes, and just having fun. People come in and they're wearing their festive shirts and headbands and stuff. I have always really loved the holiday season. When I was running the bar at an iconic place in Boston called Eastern Standard, I would work Christmas every year. I really loved it, but I always kind of felt like a tourist. I didn't grow up with Christmas. So as I saw these different kind of holiday bars, Christmas bars popping up, I thought to myself, what if I made one that was 100% dedicated to Hanukkah? So back in 2018 in Boston, we did it just for a week. It was bananas. I realized I'm not the only one that has this feeling this time of year and is craving something celebrated. celebratory that I can connect to. And the rest is history. And now we're in New York as well. I've been in bars and restaurants for 20 years. The thing I love about it the most is just connecting with people. What's so special about Mackey's Bar is that I get to do that not just from a drinks and creativity perspective, but also from something deeply personal. We highly encourage people to play dreidel. You can buy bags of gelt to gamble with. We have the rules if you need a refresher. And you can also just spin the dreidel to decide your cocktail. We have a ton of really fun drinks inspired by either the story of Hanukkah or traditional things that you might eat, like the latke sour.
0: Naomi, being the award-winning bartender that she is, designed a drink that is a perfect embodiment of what the latke is.
42: Ocho Candelicas is actually the name of a Hanukkah song in Ladino, which is the Spanish Jewish language, like Yiddish is Germanic. Ladino is Spanish in origin. It's really a celebration of the miracle of the oil as well as Sephardic flavors. So we have an olive oil, washed gin, a little almond, honey, touch of dried apricot, and lemon. Mizrahi Jews, Jews from North Africa, actually celebrate the fourth or fifth night of Hanukkah as a women's day. A little-known heroine, Judith Maccabee, whose story took place not in tandem with the Maccabees we think of with a bigger Hanukkah story, but right around the same time. So bourbon base with some nice citrus, and then we made a feta syrup, and then, of course, topped with red wine to honor Judith. We have two versions of latkes, your traditional potato pancakes, as well as a sweet potato, the Donut Project. They do some fresh jelly donuts for us Wednesdays through Sundays. I always really love it when I see a Jewish person bringing in their non-Jewish friends and getting to be like, oh, let me tell you about this, and being really excited. And I think getting to share that with each other and people coming in from all different backgrounds is really special. I would love to bring Mackabee Bar to more cities. I'm not the only Hanukkah bar that exists. DC has a Hanukkah bar. Chicago has a Hanukkah bar. I want to provide for places that don't necessarily have anything like this. I think it's so necessary right now. We're all carrying around this weight. And I hope when people walk in the door at Mackabee Bar, they can just feel a little lighter and just get to celebrate no matter your background, no matter where you fall on the political spectrum. Mackabee Bar is for everyone. And I think in these times, that's really, really important.
1: Hello and welcome to the San Francisco Ghost Hunt Walking Tour. My name is Christian. I am your tour guide tonight.
2: I love it that as a skeptic, there are moments where I can't explain things on the tour. And I'm like, it's ghosts.
1: The story you're about to hear will be full of both fact and fiction.
2: I like to call it a historic walking tour of the Pacific Heights and Japantown neighborhoods. So you hear about real historic names of San Francisco, how they lived, how they died, and the reports of their hauntings after that.
1: This is California Street, the home of our next ghost. Flora Summerton, of the very rich Summerton.
2: I get obviously lots of people who believe in ghosts, but I get lots of people who don't believe in ghosts. They just love hearing the more interesting and obscure and richer history of a city, and they love having some spooks and some chills along the way. So the San Francisco Ghost Hunt Walking Tour, I was created back in 1998 by my friend Jim Fassbinder, and I helped him create it. I was a kind of a co-director, creative consultant, and researcher back then for him. He ran the tour very successfully for 17 years. He retired a few years ago, very happily retired, and so I took over. I've been an actor and a magician most of my adult life. And before that, before taking over the tour, I was doing fringe festivals across the country and in Canada. And I got to develop my style and my craft that way and be able to bring it to this, which I think made me a more richer tour guide. Give them both a round of applause. After the 1906 earthquake, the fire stopped right about Van Ness. In fact, the Hotel Majestic, where we're at right now, is the longest continuously running hotel in San Francisco because it survived the quake, it survived the fire. The fire did not get up this far. So a lot of these homes and a lot of these mansions are from the Victorian era, from the 1800s. They survived. And there's just lots more stories hidden away in the walls of all these homes. She was in her room in her 60s, dead. Wearing a white wedding dress from the late 1800s. There's something special about this walking tour. It seems to create special memories for people. whether believer or not. We literally had people come on this tour 15 years ago, come back on the tour, you know, 15 years later, and saying, oh, and we were here on our first date, and now here's our first child. People have gotten engaged on this tour.
1: They all said they saw a young woman in a white dress made of fog or mist walking down the center line of the street.
2: I really love it when natives or locals come on this tour because they get to learn a side of the city they'd never even considered before. People think that Pacific Heights is kind of just rich and sterile. You don't realize, no, it's rich in history as well.
1: Faces have been seen inside the glass cabinets out in the lobby. The old night auditor would call it his weekly date with Lisa.
2: So at this point, at, you know, age almost 48, I feel like San Francisco is definitely in my blood, in my psyche.
1: No one up here, and he says, I can hear the tic-tac of heels across that floor.
2: I'm trying to do my part to keep San Francisco weird.
1: They had a sweet elderly couple up there one night, and they're going to bed early. And every single time they close their eyes,
2: I love things like unsolved mysteries, right? I love the ghost hunting shows. I love the idea that maybe there's something else out there after this. People do ask me if I do believe. I'm much more of a skeptic now, but I'm the skeptic who wants to believe in ghosts.
1: My name is Christian. Have a good night. Thank you very much.
2: Thank you.
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15: A group of 15 friends from Lower Merion High School have their summer hangout lined up for the season.
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18: Exactly. Everyone's shocked.
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19: the biggest really flex.
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15: The shop serves cups, cones, and sundaes featuring that famous Philly fave.
17: This is Bassett's ice cream, right? 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
20: Exactly.
15: The idea came up after the ice cream shop that used to operate in this space closed.
21: It was kind of sad because like we'd meet our friends here, we'd like see neighbors here, because like there's a chance we could all come together as a community, and we kind of wanted to continue doing that.
15: They've got things up and running and now cover every aspect of the business.
20: We're staying up until 11 each night on Zoom, like trying to work out the logistics.
15: The product matches their cheery outlook.
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15: They stock all the popular flavors.
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15: They value customer opinions.
20: One woman was very adamant that she wanted butterscotch. People have been coming in and taking it. That's a whole new tub, and we only got it last week.
15: The ambitious teens are putting the time in now for a head start on their future.
20: If we want to own our own businesses, and like we're going to have the experience, and that's something that a lot of people our age aren't going to be able to ever say that.
11: that they have.
15: They already have advice for others considering business moves.
11: Yeah, I would say just go for it. Like, the worst that you can happen is fail, but at least you'll be able to say, I tried.
12: I am so proud of these girls. Reminder, they are in high school.
11: Yeah.
15: And I had some advice of my own.
12: Pro tip, free ice cream for the principal.
11: Don't even worry about it. It's on us.
12: It's on us. We got you.
9: Now, the teens only have a temporary lease on that Haverford Avenue space. It'll be torn down later this year to make way for an apartment building.
8: But what an amazing opportunity and what an impressive group of kids.
9: I left there thinking the future is bright.
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13: And sesame butter.
8: Oh, my God.
14: Do you like coffee?
8: Yeah, I love coffee.
13: Their mocha chip tastes like Vietnamese coffee.
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8: That's really good chocolate.
13: The bright purple ice cream is a mix of taro and ube sweet potatoes.
14: We added like little bits in there.
8: I've never tasted anything like this. This is excellent.
13: It's their top seller along with the vibrant green pandan.
14: It's different.
13: A grassy vanilla that tastes like the last bit of milk in your cereal bowl.
14: A customer tasted it. She's like, why does this taste like Fruity Pebbles?
8: That, oh my gosh.
14: And then me and Chris locked eyes and we were like, it does taste like Fruity Pebbles.
8: When I took the first bite, it brought me back to my childhood.
13: Arctic Scoop was opened in 2018 by three childhood friends from New York City.
14: We always want to open up ice cream stuff.
8: Why Philadelphia?
14: This neighborhood actually reminds us of Little Italy in New York City. We got the green tea Oreo. We grew up eating these flavors, so we want to kind of bring that to Philly.
13: Owners Chris Chang and Alex Wu make the ice cream daily in a kitchen a few blocks away.
8: You're making all your own ice cream?
14: Yeah.
8: From scratch?
14: From scratch.
13: The flavors are earthy.
14: So when you hear that, you're like, I don't know how that tastes. You know what I'm saying? 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
13: The scoop's super-sized.
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15: And some Galen originals.
18: I invented brown cinnamon sugar Pop-Tarts.
15: He makes frosted Flakes gelato, a blueberry mascarpone.
18: That's really good, right?
15: And birthday cake.
18: Because we like to be fun.
15: Galen started making and selling gelato in 2019, looking for a change from his job as a cell phone line engineer.
18: This is a lot more fun.
15: He decided making people happy was how he wanted to make a living.
18: I like to see people's reaction when they taste my flavors. Come on now. That was the butterscotch crimpet. I just really like bringing joy to people. You gonna get a double scoop?
15: Gelato, the Italian word for frozen, dates back to the 16th century.
18: If you don't know, like, there's only 800 gelato shops within the whole United States, so it's really a niche thing.
15: And Galen went to Gelato University to master the craft.
18: We're doing banana pudding right here.
15: And while the flavors draw people in, Galen says it's the base that keeps them coming back.
18: This is the part I can't show you. Secret, top secret.
15: He sells his gelatos and sorbets by the grab-and-go pint.
18: You want to try some?
15: Or you can sit and enjoy a scoop.
18: When I send you with the sample spoons, you can try as much as you want.
15: Every Thursday, he swaps out the options.
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15: For those who can't choose just one,
18: we'll take you on a cloud flight.
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15: And
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0: And Galen is already dreaming up ways to expand his brand.
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13: The shop's name was inspired by the llamas that learned to adapt to the rugged mountain terrain of the Peruvian Andes.
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13: For Julio, the name is both a reminder of his homeland and a symbol of his own struggle to adapt to life in America.
23: At the beginning, it was really hard. I have a nice life in Peru. I study economics. I work in the van, like a microfinance.
13: When he emigrated to the Poconos 19 years ago, he took a job working in a hotel laundry room.
23: I come to this country without speak any word in English. Nothing, zero, nada. But I know in my mind, I have a goal. You know, I want to do something different. Now I love it. I love Poconos. I feel I am part of this area now. You know, I'm part of the community.
13: And customers and critics love his ice cream.
23: They are really surprised they can find those kind of flavors in the middle of Poconos, you know? That's why people like it.
26: Thank you.
13: In 2019, the New York Times put Llama on a list of 12 ice cream shops nationwide worth celebrating.
23: Now our goal is keep growing. We want to open more stores and we want to sell more ice cream, you know?
8: Our thanks to the Pocono TV Network for that delicious story.
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28: We've got some more unusual flavors like lemon curd with blueberry basil swirl. We have Earl Grey with honeycomb,
8: which I had. It's excellent.
29: This is our strawberry rhubarb crisp.
8: What's the crisp in it?
29: Streusel.
13: Amy Wilson got the idea for Milk John about 4 years ago.
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13: She collaborated with longtime friend and career chef, Ryan Miller.
29: I've been in the culinary industry for over 20 years.
8: Did you have much to do with ice cream?
29: No.
8: How much trial and error went into this?
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13: An online start during the pandemic actually benefited the business.
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13: They opened the brick and mortar last August.
30: Sugar cone or a waffle?
29: Waffle. Okay.
8: What's the response been?
28: Oh, it's been overwhelming. Repeat customers every week, especially from the neighborhood. They really support us.
13: And Milk John supports the neighborhood's pups.
31: Here, Mama.
13: With the pup cup.
29: It's bananas, organic peanut butter, and non-fat yogurt.
8: Have you had repeat dog customers?
29: Yes.
13: Growing to a scoop shop was always part of the plan.
8: Any chance we take this nationally?
28: Oh, that would be amazing. Definitely.
25: This week's FYI Philly is sponsored in part by the Pocono TV Network. 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
25: Proving that age is just a number.
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25: And challenging what we think is possible.
34: Get up, baby! Get up! That's what I love! I can't breathe.
25: So put on your sweats and join us to get pumped. The extraordinary bond we have with our pets is unlike any other. Here on Pet Project, we consider our furry friends members of the family, and we know you do too. So we're introducing you to some of the most amazing pets we've met.
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7: If you compare the DNA of every human being on the planet, you'll learn that we are 99.99% the same. So why do we spend 99% of our time focusing on that 0.01% that separates us? I'm Michael Koenigs, and this is More in Common, a show where I travel the country looking for stories about what brings us together. It turns out this country has countless stories of unity. 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This is More in Common.
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10: The newest addition to the dessert menu?
26: Oh, this is an art.
10: Grapes are freshly cooked and topped with sweets like Nutella, strawberries, and banana.
26: The recipe for happiness, Nutella and strawberries.
22: Voila.
26: I see why you are the crepe maker. It's perfect.
10: Tom and Mimi grew up in the neighborhood.
22: I remember as a little kid, I used to drive my bicycle here and get ice cream.
16: Hot fudge sundaes with wet nuts, that was my thing.
26: And the wet nuts are still here.
10: Their daughter, Carly, worked at Millie's for the previous owner. And when the business went on the market, Tom and Mimi jumped at the opportunity.
16: No hesitation.
22: We knew we needed to be here.
10: Now Tom, Mimi, and their six kids are expanding Millie's menu.
22: She's a natural.
26: He's gonna hire me.
10: The family pizza recipe is something new.
26: Secret sauce?
22: Secret sauce.
26: Okay, don't even ask. At what age did you start learning how to get
22: this
26: pizza perfect?
22: About 6 or 7.
10: The margarita features the sauce topped with mozzarella and basil.
22: And there it is.
26: That is a pizza.
10: There are cheesesteaks and chicken cutlet sandwiches, and as they approach the restaurant's grand reopening on July 15th, they added pasta dishes.
22: My mom, I think, makes one of the best meatballs. A little partial here, but we continue my mom's tradition with her secret recipe of meatballs.
10: The Greco family hopes to bring something new to the neighborhood while still honoring 7 decades of Millie's ice cream.
26: This is like happiness right here.
22: It's part of the neighborhood. It's part of the fabric.
16: We don't want to see it stop.
8: It's dinner and dessert all rolled up into one.
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12: Style Council, which was a great 80s band.
14: Jimi Hendrix.
12: Just got some classic hip-hop in. State Property. Yeah.
10: Owner John Reese started the business with his first shop in Chester Springs 15 years ago after a long career in retail.
15: This is my first venture ever in food.
10: He says he's been collecting records his entire adult life.
15: Vintage jazz records from the 50s, some great blues records, on up through the classic rock and hip hop.
10: John's wife had the idea to add records to the ice cream shop to keep people coming in during the fall and winter months.
15: Traditionally, ice cream kind of tapers off after Labor Day.
10: With the original store as a base, John rotates the inventory from his own collection and with what he buys, sells, and trades.
15: We stage there, and I actually sort them and slot them, and we build a selection to bring to the media store.
10: John's nephew, Kyle, is in line to own the shop one day.
1: It was like a dream come true.
10: He's had an interest in ice cream as long as he can remember.
15: He did a custom ice cream flavor when he was a little kid.
1: I made this in third grade. Very random flavors all in one.
10: John and Kyle say connecting with people through their records is the best part of what they do.
15: You get to know that person as you're talking to them about their vinyl, from the first concert they went to where they bought that first album.
10: Kyle oversees the ice cream making at this location.
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10: Their ice cream machine was flown in from Italy.
1: We're able to make sorbet, gelato, and ice cream in it.
10: The technology uses the science behind frozen air.
15: Ours adds the least amount of air that you can add, and it makes it very, very creamy.
10: Custom flavors get churned fresh every day.
1: Lavender, I think, is probably one of the most popular.
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10: A different spin on sweet shops with a recipe for success.
15: I was very afraid of failing when I started this, but it's a lot of fun to make something and have a person say, hey, this is really, really great. It's really rewarding, wouldn't you say?
1: Absolutely.
9: That place is amazing. I mean, you could spend all day in there just browsing.
8: And eating ice cream. Mm-hmm.
9: Grab your car keys and a hammer.
8: We're heading to a park where the rocks ring when FYI Philly comes right back.
25: 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Learn how these artists make some of the most bizarre...
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25: Resourceful...
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25: And unique artwork from communities around the country. When you meet the people behind the art, you get to appreciate every stroke of genius. Ever walk by a really long food line and think, those people are crazy?
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25: Why would anyone stand hours on their feet before they can sit down to eat?
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25: Worth the Wait takes you to the front of America's longest lines to answer one question. Is it worth the wait? From a massive 7-pound burrito to a slice of pie that has locals going crazy, we'll let you know what's worth it and what's not. This is Worth the Wait. This country is full of unusual places to see and amazing things to do. But only the locals really know where to go. On My Go-To, we discover some of the strangest...
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8: Welcome back to FY Philly and Milk John on East Passyunk Avenue. I'm still working on this incredible piece of work.
9: Oh my gosh. 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
8: And they are known for their unusual flavors. I've got Earl Grey with honeycomb.
9: Yes, I'm eating the key lime pie, but every flavor on that board is delish. Now, summer is ice cream season, but it's also road trip time.
8: Photojournalist Mike McCloskey takes us to a fascinating field in Upper Bucks County where the rocks rink.
7: I've read that it is one of a kind place.
9: There you go. I think you just have to keep hitting them until you find a good one.
11: Look for the one that has the most hits.
7: Nowhere else you'll find rocks which ring. So it's almost like a miracle.
13: It's just such a neat place where you can bang on the rocks and get different sounds out of it.
14: I like how there's so many rocks here and that you can just hit them and they make weird sounds.
7: It's amazing. Let me tell you, I love nature.
17: Awesome. I like banging the rocks and I like climbing and jumping the rocks.
13: It's really exciting in the short period of time that you can walk and explore and all the rocks that were left here from the Ice Age. It's just such a cool natural phenomenon.
7: Past experience has been the deeper you go inside, the rocks ring better. And the bigger they are, they ring better. You have to check it out to believe it, that they really make a sound. They really have that ringing noise to it. Don't forget to bring your hammers.
8: Ringing Rocks County Park is in Upper Black Eddy. That's just under 60 miles from Center City, Philadelphia.
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25: We should all be staying active. And here on Pumped, we show you all the different ways members of your community are keeping in shape. Meet people who can make a gym wherever they go.
27: You can literally make anything and everything yours.
25: Proving that age is just a number.
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25: And challenging what we think is possible.
29: Get up, baby. Get up. That's what I love.
30: I can't breathe.
25: So put on your sweats and join us to get pumped. The extraordinary bond we have with our pets is unlike any other. Here on Pet Project, we consider our furry friends members of the family, and we know you do too. So we're introducing you to some of the most amazing pets we've met.
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25: And the stories of resilient pets that inspire us all.
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25: 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On Stroke of Genius, we find creativity from all over the country and take you inside the minds of their brilliant creators. Learn how these artists make some of the most bizarre...
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25: Resourceful...
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25: And unique artwork from communities around the country. When you meet the people behind the art, you get to appreciate every stroke of genius. We should all be staying active. And here on Pumped, we show you all the different ways members of your community are keeping in shape. Meet people who can make a gym wherever they go.
27: You can literally make anything and everything yours.
25: Proving that age is just a number.
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25: And challenging what we think is possible.
29: Get up, baby. Get up. That's what I love.
30: I can't breathe.
25: So put on your sweats and join us to get pumped. This country is full of unusual places to see and amazing things to do. But only the locals really know where to go. On My Go-To, we discover some of the strangest...
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9: Welcome back to FYI Philly. Moulin Rouge, the blockbuster movie from 2001, just opened at the Academy of Music this week.
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1: It was where high society came and mixed with artists. 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
1: We've kept all the iconic songs from the film, but we've updated it with a score that has 75 songs that spans 160 years of music.
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12: It's just this wonderful spectacle that tells the story of the doomed lovers from Baz Luhrmann's film.
0: The composer, Christian, falls for the star of the Moulin Rouge, Satine, the sparkling diamond.
12: He's sharing her with this duke who is not a sincere person but has money, so she is torn.
0: There's another couple with more of a bad romance.
15: Santiago and Nini are always hot or cold. It's really a good bit of fun.
0: Nini is one of the four Lady Marmalades that sing the iconic song.
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8: 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Mm. 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
25: From the beaches to the mountains and everywhere in between, we're telling the local LA story. 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
9: Today is really exciting the way they're celebrating creators and black creators at that.
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38: When you're able to get so many black content creators in one place like this, to have us all together, it's almost like the Avengers.
39: This is a two-day experience, completely exclusive for these influencers who are influencing culture.
40: Being here with all the creators and the black creators, it's beautiful because there's lifestyle like me, and then you have, I met a DJ. I met someone that does hair. It's just every different facet of life is here. This event is for joy. You can see the joy coming off of them.
39: We decided to create a custom curated event for black creators specifically because we know that black creators are driving culture. They are the purveyors of pop culture, influencing consumers from around the globe. And the whole event was centered around this notion of black joy. And we at the Walt Disney Company are expressing our joy for the black community by way of sharing the best of what we've got from across our content, experiences, and products. Hosted in our home, the studio lot, and we're going to take them to Disneyland. They got to see exclusive sneak peeks from our upcoming theatrical films and series on Disney Plus and Hulu. They got to have a tour of Disney Animation Studios. They got to meet some of our best and brightest talent at the Walt Disney Company. For example, they got to meet Lanny Smoot, one of our famed Disney Imagineers, who was recently inducted to the National Inventors Hall of Fame. And the only other person from the Walt Disney Company to achieve that was Walt Disney himself.
0: My name is Brandy Marie King, and I post entertainment content, movie content, travel, and lifestyle. Getting to see Mickey and Minnie on the lot, I had no idea they were going to be here today. Like, it's just fun all around, and all the Disney magic, like, it never stops. At 10 a.m., I found out I'm going to D23, and we still have the rest of the day. And then two of my friends won cruises.
2: This is the first time we've done this type of an event, but it's not really an event. It's the beginning of a relationship with some of the most important Black creators and influencers from around the country.
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4: You're going to get an exclusive first look at all the exciting titles that Disney has planned for you coming up.
5: I believe that representation matters. I believe that you can't be it unless you see it. And so I think all of these Black creators seeing all of these great new shows and movies first, it's going to change how we talk about it amongst the culture. So I think they did the right thing by bringing the right people here before it all comes out.
6: My name is Andre Meadows. I talk about geek culture, superheroes, animation. It's so cool to be able to do events like this as a content creator, as an influencer. But when you're able to get so many Black content creators in one place, it just feels really good. It's a good feeling to have that fun, safe space for all of us.
7: My name is Colette Lewis, and I'm a motherhood and lifestyle content creator. This is my first time being at the Disney studio, seeing people that actually are working here that look like me, that have these executive jobs. Being here and showing us what they do and how they do it, it gives me pride to see them. And it's just a magical experience. I'm just happy to be here.
11: My name is Wesley Armstrong. I am your kind of like a one-stop shop content creator. I'm a director, I'm a producer, I'm also an actor. You can dream the impossible dream at a place like this. Now that I'm seeing movies like Black Panther come out, I'm like, I wish I was five again, seeing something like this.
12: The reason why, to me, it's so important, you know, we're constantly told in this country that we don't translate overseas, or only the only thing we have to offer is hip hop or music or this, but obviously we shape culture in so many amazing ways.
39: We very intentionally brought together an intersectional group of creators that represent the Black community. So we wanted to make sure that we had diversity even within our Black creator community, because we understand that the Black community is not a monolith. We're most excited about officially welcoming them and their fans and communities into the Disney fan club. You know, we're fans of these creators, hopefully they're fans of ours, and they're fans of each other. So we've created this environment where everyone can collaborate and get to know each other. And hopefully these content creators walked away feeling more connected to Disney.
13: This is known to be the grandest and largest rose nursery and gardens in the U.S. probably.
14: With the bridges and the water and the birds and the butterflies, it's an event. I tell people to come here all the time.
15: The roses are phenomenal. Wishful thinking that it was my garden.
16: We're just north of Los Angeles. A lot of citrus have been grown here in the past. My dad first started the nursery way back when, in the late 70s. We've started off with an orange orchard and slowly turned it into a nursery. We have a very large selection of roses, and that's what makes us special. The nice thing about roses is that they can grow in so many climates. In Southern California, we're really in a sweet spot. They love our warm weather. They bloom and flourish 10, even 12 months of flower. It's just amazing. It definitely is a destination. We have people that are just getting started. Some people are passionate.
13: I currently have 150 roses, and many of my friends like to do it too.
17: On the other side, we have our hybrid tea garden.
20: I knew there were little tea roses and long stem roses, but the amount of roses that they have on display here and the variety of them, it's just so beautiful to see it.
14: I love the color. I like the shape. I do feel they're fairly easy to take care of.
21: They do a terrific job here. It's a mecca, you know, of eye candy.
16: All the names of roses are registered. But we have celebrity ones, Julia Child, Neil Diamond. I know Barbara Streisand took years to decide which rose variety she wanted to have. So that beautiful purple is her rose. That's what she wanted, something that grows well at her house.
1: Somebody invited me to go to the golf course, and I fell in love with the game. I said, wow, golf can do this? Bonding, making serious connections with people so fast. I go, our Latina women need to be a part of this. We've been around for 16 years. I want as many women, as many Latinas, to become a part of this amazing family, to grow this game of golf, to change the face of golf in the United States. We had 94 women show up at our very first event, and they would tell me the same thing. I want to learn how to play golf. I don't know anybody that plays golf. I don't know how to do it.
8: You don't have to be part of yourself. We're here to have a good time.
9: We like to say that golf is a game of invitation, and so today's event is actually titled Invite Her, and we put a Spanish twist on it, Invítala, because we know that golf is a game that people traditionally haven't felt comfortable being a part of the sport. So if us, as the leading women's professional golf organization, we can invite more women and girls to be part of golf, then we're going to do just that.
10: Learning the etiquette and learning terminology and learning how to play is the way that I found the best way to connect with some coworkers, with customers, just like, hey, what'd you do this weekend? What golf course did you play at?

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1: Hill Imaging, that's where all the money that we raise goes to. That smile on their face when we see them every year, it's just so worth all of, like, just everything.
0: Our time, just everything.
1: It's so worth it.
2: 1, 2, 3.
3: Nothing brings people together like a great meal. And at Bite Size, communities coming together around food is what we're all about. Join us as we take you around to some of the best and most unique restaurants around the country. You'll meet the people behind some of the best eats in town and hear the stories behind the meals.
4: Here's my father, Paco Lopez.
3: See some of the craziest dishes they have to offer.
5: We are eating 30 feet of pasta.
3: And meet some of the customers taking on their challenges. Let us add a little flavor to your day at Bite Size. What is true kindness? How can we help our neighbors in need? Maybe it's as simple as a smile or a hug.
6: All sorts of emotions.
7: Yeah.
3: All Good is about finding everyday people doing good in their communities.
8: So they come here and they can get their food, personal items, everything.
3: Reaching out.
9: The community has a good heart. I didn't think they would have helped me like this.
3: And putting other people first.
10: It takes them back to who they were when they weren't homeless.
3: Even on a tough day, we're here for you on All Good. The extraordinary bond we have with our pets is unlike any other. Here on Pet Project, we consider our furry friends members of the family, and we know you do, too. So we're introducing you to some of the most amazing pets we've met.
11: This is a duck I keep seeing everywhere.
3: The owners who go above and beyond to help them out.
12: I could tell it was love at first sight.
3: And the stories of resilient pets that inspire us all.
13: You see having Papa Wheelie on camera.
3: So give yourself a treat and join us on Pet Project.
14: If you compare the DNA of every human being on the planet, you'll learn that we are 99.99% the same. So why do we spend 99% of our time focusing on that 0.01% that separates us? I'm Michael Koenigs, and this is More in Common, a show where I travel the country looking for stories about what brings us together. It turns out this country has countless stories of unity. But to find these extraordinary friendships, we have to reach out. This is More in Common.
15: Night Market has been going around for 12 years. We're actually based off like the bustling streets of Asia, the street vendors, all that. We always try to bring as many cool, new, exciting vendors as possible.
16: There's just such a mix of different foods, and you can get spicy wontons, which so far are my favorite. There's so many different options.
15: We just like love seeing people come out and just enjoy their time together and really show the community what Asian tradition is all about.
17: I've been walking around seeing so many yummy, delicious items. Tell me, what is your favorite food here?
18: Oh my goodness, there's so much food here, right? I have to say though, Shake Ramen, if you have not tried that, you have to try it. It's my absolute favorite, so I'm excited to try that again.
17: And Toyota is a sponsor of today's event. Talk to me about what we have going on.
18: So much is going on. We're kind of bringing a showroom experience to get consumers involved, for them to have a chance to take a look at Toyota vehicles, see what's new. But really, it's all about the Toyota SoCal Lounge. You know, you can come over here, you can hang out, you can enjoy your food, you can charge your phone. We also have some great prizes we're giving away, too. So you can actually get a customized Crest t-shirt as well. So if you spin the wheel, you land on winner, that's going to be one of your options of something you can win, along with $5 food vouchers to Shake Ramen, Boba Besties, and a few other food vendors to be used right here at the OC Night Market. It really is neat to see Toyota here at summer events like this right here in SoCal.
19: It's a great way to practice without the pressure when you're playing golf. You know, when you hit a ball that maybe slices too much, you don't have to yield four.
20: Places like this is just, it makes downtown extra special. It's like an adventure for people to come down and enjoy.
21: We're located on the fifth floor. We look out the window. We see them walking with their golf bag down the middle of downtown LA. So we know that they're coming through our space. When we first started, it was really more experienced golfers that came. And then what we noticed was that some of them were bringing their significant others with them or their kids with them.
22: Been there, guys.
21: I think that we cater to the bigger audience that's out there of golfers. You know, if you want to go hang out with your boys and or girls and go golf and have the game on and some music playing in the background while you're playing, that's the kind of experience that we wanted here.
20: This is a much more approachable place to get started. Unlike me, who just jumped right out on the course, it would have been nice to have come here and maybe been more impressive my first time.
23: There's TVs, so you can play golf.

0: while watching golf. In addition, there's opportunity here for the screens to really assist you in your swing.
1: People pay hundreds, if not thousands of dollars for swing coaches when you can just come and play different courses, get access to the AI swing coach, and then do it in a fraction of the time. 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
2: Nothing brings people together like a great meal. 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
3: Here's my father, Paco Lopez.
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2: 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What is true kindness? How can we help our neighbors in need? Maybe it's as simple as a smile or a hug.
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6: Yeah.
2: All Good is about finding everyday people doing good in their communities.
7: So they come here and they can get their food, personal items, everything.
2: Reaching out.
8: The community has a good heart. I didn't think they would have helped me like this.
2: And putting other people first.
9: It takes them back to who they were when they weren't homeless.
2: Even on a tough day, we're here for you on All Good. The extraordinary bond we have with our pets is unlike any other. Here on Pet Project, we consider our furry friends members of the family, and we know you do too. So we're introducing you to some of the most amazing pets we've met.
10: This is a duck I keep seeing everywhere.
2: The owners who go above and beyond to help them out.
11: I could tell it was love at first sight.
2: And the stories of resilient pets that inspire us all.
12: You see having Papa Wheelie on camera.
2: So give yourself a treat and join us on Pet Project.
13: When I surf, I often I don't want to come back on land. It's quite nice to be on the ocean and kind of weightless and feeling the energy of the ocean. When I come back on land and I change out, I feel a bit more disabled. But when I'm out on the water, it really makes me feel alive and, you know, intense.
14: Went out with Dan. We watched, you know, surfing with him and having fun. We were looking at how he was actually surfing. And we said, you know what? We're going to be able to help him take his surfing to a whole nother level.
13: We started collaborating about how could we make a custom surfboard that would work to fit my unique center of gravity, my unique body shape.
14: We've learned so much. That's not just helping Dan, but it's helping every single one of the veterans that we serve.
13: I think we've really hit the nail on the head with this latest design right here.

0: DJing in and of itself is a whole art form. And house music and EDM, it makes people dance, makes people feel good. As a listener and as a fan, to see it still thriving is pretty impressive.
1: I've been in the business for many, many years. I never thought house music would have an audience like we have today.
0: Yeah, I see house music like a form of therapy. If I put some house music, it just uplifts my spirit. The DJs that we have tonight, Richard Vision, Bad Boy Bill, you know, they were all pioneers in the early 90s. DJ Irene, Crystal Waters, they were ahead of their time. They set the tone for what EDM became, what it is now. House music is still popular. That is just a testament of how timeless it is.
1: It's all about a community, a safe environment. They take you to a world of your own. Even at your home or in your car, you're driving in traffic, it puts you in a peaceful place. Like any other genre, it had its beginning, and it just built. Like jazz. Jazz came from Orleans and worked its way up.
0: You know, it is art. It's sonic art. And it's really cool to see that so many people are invested in keeping the 90s house music era alive. And it's cool to see where it once was, where it's come, and I'm curious to see where it's going to end up again in another 10 years.
2: This railroad was started in a tent as a display in 1924 and moved to its present position in 1935.
3: My children are a big fan of the Garden Railroad. This exhibit is turning 100 years old this year, so it's just a couple years behind the fair itself. And every year, the people who put this exhibit together add something new. So the kids look forward to coming every year to see, oh, what's different this year? What did they add?
2: This is a very important year for us. It's our 100th anniversary of being here at the fair from 1924 to 2024. So we have lots of historically based exhibits this year. We have some of the original trains on display, and we have a train cake that's taken about a year to make. It's a multi-layered cake, and it has trains of each scale at each level. It's an exciting exhibit for everyone who comes here to see.
4: Right behind us is actually the train ride. We're here coming back on a yearly basis, enjoying our time.
2: The kids and the families that come and see us are a huge part of the Garden Railroad, and they're actually the driving force behind all of our volunteers that come out and do all the work that they do and that work so hard.
3: The Garden Railroad is actually open throughout the year at the fairgrounds, the first Saturday of every month. I think it's a lot of fun, and the 100th celebration cake makes it extra fun this year.
5: 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Learn how these artists make some of the most bizarre...
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5: Resourceful...
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5: Worth the Wait takes you to the front of America's longest lines to answer one question. Is it worth the wait? From a massive 7-pound burrito to a slice of pie that has locals going crazy, we'll let you know what's worth it and what's not. This is Worth the Wait. This country is full of unusual places to see and amazing things to do. But only the locals really know where to go. On My Go-To, we discover some of the strangest...
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5: 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This country is full of unusual places to see and amazing things to do. And who knows them better than the locals? On My Go-To, we head on down the side streets to find the beloved places you won't want to miss. Join us to find all the secret spots that the locals love on My Go-To. The extraordinary bond we have with our pets is unlike any other. Here on Pet Project, we consider our furry friends members of the family, and we know you do too. So we're introducing you to some of the most amazing pets we've met. So give yourself a treat and join us on Pet Project. Art can inspire, uplift, and give us a whole new perspective on things. On Stroke of Genius, we find creativity from all over the country. When you meet the people behind the art, you get to appreciate every stroke of genius.
12: This is the beginning of the spatial computing revolution. It's a really exciting time.
13: We look at our smartphones 400 times a day. That's the way we live today. What succeeds the smartphone?
14: The new platform is spatial computing with AR and VR. This will be how we interact with computers in the future.
13: At AWE, you have vendors of all sorts of technologies that you would need to put together a headset or AR glasses.
15: I think we're getting a very big glimpse of what the future will hold for all of us in terms of experiences, gaming, and education, skills training.
12: Every industry and every sector will be able to be touched and influenced by it from embracing XR technology.
4: These technologies, what they allow is that for even a fifth grader be able to like see what cells look like going inside of a cell.
14: We've been using a mouse and a keyboard for 40, 50 years, right? But if you think about it, spatial computing, where you use your hands, your gestures to interact with things, as you move your head, the content moves accordingly, just like real objects would move, it's a lot more natural. And what we're seeing the last couple of years with large language models and really AI becoming a much larger thing, it has taken XR to a whole new level.
16: The reason you use AI in headset is you talk to it like you're talking to another person.
13: No one knows what's going to happen. That's what makes this story so exciting. You have to be both mindful of the unintended consequences, but also you have to embrace the future. There's no stopping it.
17: There is nothing like a county fair. We bring community tight to have fun and enjoy the food, enjoy the rides, and enjoy the animals.
18: We provide all of the animals here at the Big Red Barn. It's an amazing experience.
19: We love everything that the fair stands for. You know, the diversity of LA County and all the vendors that are here.
20: Looking at people's faces when they see the new concoctions that we create is just the best ever.
17: Welcome to Fairplex, home of the Los Angeles County Fair. County fairs are a bit of Americana. You know, when you think about a county fair, apple pie, Chevys, Ford Mustangs, county fair is up there in that list. It's a great example of how we bring community together.
20: The new item, the hot honey funnel cake chicken sandwich, basically we are replacing the bun with funnel cakes. Savory and sweet to a whole nother level.
21: I have to have the turkey leg. That's my thing. Turkey leg is number one, so we're doing that.
4: Right behind us is actually the train ride. We're here coming back on a yearly basis, enjoying our time.
18: This is a place you can come and see the way agriculture really happens. Just around the corner from us is the pig races. It's a blast.
19: We love it. I've been coming to the fair since I was a kid. And, you know, now as an adult, I get to come to the concerts. And we get to spoil the family with food and all the rides.
17: We got roller skating here this year. We have the Greg concerts, the concert series, 12 nights. We have an exhibit called Low and Slow. Once again, representing the culture of LA County, we're constantly rotating our programming. So you need to come more than one time to the LA County Fair.
22: People have always told ghost stories, and I think they resonate because doesn't everybody want to think that we go on after this life?
23: Anything that's creepy or eerie, I want to do, especially like in the Halloween season. It's fun.
24: Now, the giggle increased. They saw the bedroom door start to rattle, the door opened, and something walked in. They heard a voice. Play with me.
22: When I first started the tour, it was pretty bare bones. I interviewed some local people, but after a while, I started getting phone calls. We start the tour here in Modern Shaman on Greenleaf. Greenleaf is an old street. It's been here since the 1800s. Everybody has eaten their meal. They have a couple of drinks. And then I come in, and we go on a walk.
23: I actually used to hang out in Whittier a lot, and it was kind of cool to know that all these things happened so close to home. I think it's just the eerie tales and, like, the history behind it as well. Like, I want to know the legit story of why these ghosts pop up and why these eerie things happen.
0: I actually didn't know that that park was built on top of a cemetery, and that's kind of creepy. So I didn't really want to walk on top of the park, so I kind of took the long way around.
22: He actually started running. He thought he was being chased by a horse, and then, you know, he got to the end. He's like, where is it at? And there was no horse. I'm third generation, almost four generations here in Whittier. So I grew up hearing stories. I like the history of it, and I like how ghost stories can be used to teach history. And so I see myself as a person that will pass on that folklore to the next generation.
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5: 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Hey, Bay Area. 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
29: The perfect vacation is just a plane ride away, and I'm headed to Maui. Before I get on my flight, I like a little caffeine kick or even a light bite. It's the perfect way to kick off your vacation. Visiting the beaches on Maui is, of course, a must. But if you want to dig deeper into the history and culture on the island, the Fairmont Kealani has a traditional Hawaiian outrigger canoe where you can learn ancient techniques and traditions.

0: Outrigger canoe is such a unique experience. What do you love about it?
1: You know what? The canoe outrigger, it came from a long time ago, so like in the 1700s. Before, when it first started, they made it out of a tree called koa, and they hauled it out, soak it in the ocean for months, and then to kill all the insects, and then bring it out and then haul it back in. So koa is a very expensive tree to get now. To see a koa canoe, it's cost over $100,000 now.
0: So it's a really unique material.
1: It's very unique. It's very hard to get now, too.
0: And what about, you know, the techniques, the traditions? What do you love sharing with people?
1: It's once in a lifetime experience, because a lot of people, when they come here, they don't know what is an outrigger until we take them out on the ocean and let them paddle and swim with turtles and whales. And they were like, it is amazing. I didn't know how beautiful it was to go out. And then that experience that you show us.
0: Does it ever get old for you?
1: It never gets old.
0: Never.
1: It's a surprise. It's like a crackerjack. You don't know what you're going to see when you get out there.
0: What do you hope people take away from it?
1: Just the beauty of the island, you know, Maui, the view, and just the knowledge, what they know, and they can bring it back home and tell other friends, like, you need to go to the Fairmont and try their canoe experience.
0: Thanks, Ralph.
1: And just the knowledge, what they know, and they can bring it back home and tell other friends, like, you need to go to the Fairmont and try their canoe experience.
0: Thanks, Ralph.
1: Yeah, you're welcome.
0: After a great day on the water and in the sun, no better way to finish your day than a drink at Paulina. That's gorgeous. Now you have this gorgeous view behind you.
2: I don't know. Absolutely.
0: Does that ever get old when you see the sun going down?
2: No.
0: Every day?
2: No, no.
0: That's gorgeous. Now you have this gorgeous view behind you.
2: I don't know. Absolutely.
0: Does that ever get old when you see the sun going down?
2: No.
0: Every day?
2: No, no. If it ever gets old, I'm going to move.
0: Yeah. Yeah.
3: All right, Drew.
0: You're my teacher.
3: Okay.
0: Kay.
3: No problem. Well, 2 ounces of our local Phi Gin, also made by Maui Ocean Distillery. So this is a local...
0: Which one's this one?
3: Yeah, it's local Big Island honey syrup.
0: Okay.
3: It's been infused with pea flour, which kind of imparts this purple color.
0: Right
3: on. 1 ounce of our fresh squeezed lemon juice. Dashes of our bitter.
0: Two?
3: Yep.
0: All right.
3: Two good ones of those. A nice little scoop of ice. Go ahead and get it in that tin. There you go.
0: Right on.
3: Shake weight. Here we go.
0: Shake.
3: Come on.
0: Gotta like a little shake it up. Yeah.
3: We need dilution. I mean, pour it like you're confident. Go. Get in there. There you go.
0: Ta-da!
3: We need dilution. I mean, pour it like you're confident. Go, get in there. There you go.
0: Ta-da!
3: There you go.
0: That is art.
3: So this is a smoked bee pollen.
0: Oh.
3: So we're trying to get a nice little line, but
0: okay.
3: To finish off.
0: Okay.
3: Lavender sprig.
0: Wow, right on.
3: Up in Maui. Little line
0: that
3: right through there.
0: Is beautiful! Is a drink I made by myself. But that's fantastic. Right. You're such a treat. Chris, thank you so much for that.
3: Wait right here, Paulina.
4: Now, it's time to catch some waves.
5: The ocean is this natural creator of forgetting about what's on shore.
6: It's more than surfing. The ocean is a very positive, happy place, teaching you how you can adjust back to life in a peaceful environment.
0: Do
7: the ocean, you have to be present, completely mindful. I'm here. I'm not back in the Middle East. I'm not in the past. I'm in the present. Previous to me coming into this program, I had a really difficult time just reintegrating into life, trying to just get back into the civilian world, connecting with people that understood my similar experiences.
6: We may have not been in the same unit, but our boots have touched the same sand, and we have a lot of similarities, common struggles with loss of friends, drugs, alcohol, destructive behavior, seeking adrenaline, and it's time to shift it into a more positive nature.
5: Came through my own journey of recovery from addiction. You know, I'm a recovering drug addict that I have over 21 years of being clean and sober. And when I went through my own journey, I realized how powerful the ocean was to me. I realized that being of service, you know, fitting myself to God and being maximum service to other people, it really helped me by helping others. And then you do it with a group of people, so then you're building this unity and camaraderie, and, you know, it brings laughter, connection.
6: When you have a community of people coming together to assist you and work through your highs and lows in your life, it takes the weight to know that you're not alone.
7: Operation Surf allowed me to connect with other combat veterans and people that had gone through exactly the same things that I have. In many ways, it reestablished just trust in the world.
5: We can't do it without the support of the donations. Even if you gave a dollar bill, you know, you're part of that testimony. You're part of the reason why we're able to change lives one wave at a time.
6: You know, if you're out there and you're struggling with some sort of PTSD, TBI, substance abuse, I encourage you to try to make a change in your life in a positive direction. Keep looking forward and keep looking forward into your future and ride the wave and enjoy every moment of your life.
7: Check it out. It's well worth it.
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12: It's the best thing I've ever had.
4: Worth the Wait takes you to the front of America's longest lines to answer one question. Is it worth the wait? From a massive 7-pound burrito to a slice of pie that has locals going crazy. We'll let you know what's worth it and what's not. This is Worth the Wait. This country is full of unusual places to see and amazing things to do. But only the locals really know where to go. On My Go-To, we discover some of the strangest...
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15: If you compare the DNA of every human being on the planet, you'll learn that we are 99.99% the same. So why do we spend 99% of our time focusing on that 0.01% that separates us? I'm Michael Koenigs, and this is More in Common, a show where I travel the country looking for stories about what brings us together. It turns out this country has countless stories of unity. But to find these extraordinary friendships, we have to reach out. This is More in Common.
4: Welcome back to the show. Crunchy Mamas in Santa Rosa shares their secret to freeze-dried candy success.
8: lot of people, a lot of kids know about freeze-dried candy, and people are very excited about it. It is a craze. The first thing you notice is the texture of the candy.
16: Such a difference from it being gummy to being crunchy. It's like, whoa. It
8: melts away in your mouth. Mm. It kind of messes with somebody's minds to have the same flavor but a completely different texture.
16: To have like a new experience with candy is really, really fun.
8: We started out as Crunchy Mamas because we do lean towards having more organic options for our families.
16: We're both kind of Crunchy Mamas. Candy's crunchy. Crunchy Mamas, that's perfect because it's got the double play on words. It came from trying some at a farmer's market.
8: My friend posted that she had freeze-dried candy and it was exciting for her. It was crunchy.
16: One of my friends said, we should get a freeze dryer. I've always wanted one for preserving food.
8: She said, oh, here's one. And we bought our first freeze dryer and she started freeze drying the candy.
16: Thinking that we would pay back the machine selling the candy at the Little League. And we sold like 65 bags within 2 hours or something crazy. We're like, people really want this. Okay.
8: Starting out with just setting up a table from the back of our cars at a couple of soccer tournaments or selling out of just one snack bar for our little league to we have a brand.
16: The trays are being heated up and then the vacuum pulls all the moisture out. So it makes something small get larger and crunchier, it takes all the water out. So like a Skittle that's gummy and chewy to begin with is now crunchy and even more flavorful because it doesn't have the water.
8: A lot of the candies do grow quite significantly. The gummy peach rings, I would say 7 times the size of the original. This is the third of a Jolly Rancher before it's freeze dried. And this is what it looks like after. It's a viral craze. Those puff and they're really fun to watch. It's very satisfying to watch them grow. The caramel cold brew, the caramel grows from the middle and pops open the M&M and that's really fun to watch. The processing time varies from candy depending on the ingredients. Some of the candies from 4 to 6 hours, like Skittles, gummies take anywhere from 12 to 14 hours to completely dry out and be flaky and crunchy. I am very excited to have some of our own formulas and recipes make something new from candies that have already been created.
16: Fun to see my non-candy eating friends love my candy.
8: You have to try this. You'll be surprised. It's so good.
4: Coming up, a brother and sister team are elevating the afternoon tea experience.
17: And that's always been our goal, to make it a place where people can come hang out, know us, but also chat with each other and bring back that community.
4: 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And here on Pumped, we show you all the different ways members of your community are keeping in shape. 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
18: You can literally make anything and everything yours.
4: Proving that age is just a number.
19: How old are you?
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4: And challenging what we think is possible.
20: Get up, baby. 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That's what I love.
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15: We're heading to Whittier, Alaska, which is a town you can only get to through one of the longest tunnels in all of North America. It's almost a fairyland with these incredible streams coming down the mountains and beautiful foliage. Just about everyone lives in the same building.
0: Really unique. But to live within and amongst 240 people in Alaska's first gated and only gated community is world class.
1: Everybody works together. I mean, as a community, yes, I love it down here.
2: I was born in Taiwan, then we decided to come up to see a different world.
15: It's a totally different world here, huh?
0: We're not a homogenous group. We've got our Filipinos, we've got our Samoans, you got your white, you've got natives here. Instead of whatever else, you know, is causing strife, you know, causing controversy, we have to get along here.
3: People from all walks of life have ended up here in Whittier. And here we are, together.
4: Welcome back to the show. Kiki's Afternoon Tea Service in San Mateo is bringing the community together through good food, delicious tea, and great conversation.
5: We always wanted to keep the standard tea setting, but we wanted it to feel less restrictive in terms of people feeling left out because it's too fancy, too fine dining. So we really wanted to be colorful. Above all else, we wanted it to feel like you're walking into your own garden where there's pops of color, flowers, and it just invites you in.
19: It's been wonderful to see repeat customers who want to try a different theme come and try something new. It has been wild. I think we've filled every tea service so far. Mixed berry trifle with a brown sugar whipped cream. We are always servers at every single tea. And we're also, because we're really involved in every process, we can answer most questions too when it comes to the food or the grand opening of the restaurant or things like that. And it's, I think people have appreciated getting FaceTime, you know, with us.
26: In a comfortable environment.
19: And we want it to be kid friendly too. I know sometimes it's hard to take even younger children to tea services. So we always have a special children's menu available at every tea.
5: So we grew up in the area. We loved Mimi's. We loved the community aspect. That is our main point, is we really loved how everyone could come together and knew one another. When we saw that it was going to close, our hearts were broken. We kept driving by, being like, are you open yet? And then the for sale sign went up, and our hearts broke. For some reason, I just didn't want to lose it. I didn't want to lose the community. So I said to Sarah, can we make this happen? So when this became even more of a possibility, names were, you know, what should we call it? I immediately knew, because my nieces and nephew call our mom Kiki, that it would just fit perfectly. You know, we hoped that people would understand it was a new business, but at the same time, also realize that we love Mimi's and we didn't want it to be, in a spiritual way, anything but what it was.
19: An ode to Mimi.
5: Yeah, exactly. Our main goal was to utilize the space in as many different ways as possible. One thing that Mimi's was known for was their weekend brunch. That is still something that's up and coming when we are able to fully open. But we want to hold weekend brunches with kind of a special menu. Yes. And then on the day-to-day basis, it's going to be very much like a cafe. So soup, salad, sandwiches with my sister's amazing pastries.
19: Big pastry case, probably.
5: Yes, exactly. Afternoon tea was always on the docket for something we wanted to do, at least a couple times a week.
19: We definitely knew we didn't want to just have tea sandwiches and a regular tea service. We do have kind of a classic menu we like to serve. Every so often, we serve very different savories. There's usually a quiche and a vol-au-vent, which is a puff pastry shell with a filling of some kind. So we try to keep things exciting in that way. But one thing, for some reason, we've always been passionate about our themes. To have themed afternoon teas has been really fun. I I did the pastry track and Jacob did the cuisine track while we were there. And so we were bringing home, like, I was bringing home dessert. Jacob was bringing home, you know, stewed rabbit for dinner. It was an amazing time.
5: Sarah started her own pastry business, and I went back, finished college, went back to Cordon Bleu, finished out the program, and then came back, and we've been working together ever since.
19: We're really good friends. We're fantastic friends.
6: Yes,
19: and we work well in the kitchen.
5: Yeah.
19: And when it's high stress like that, it's nice to have a partner that you so easily mesh with.
5: Yeah,
19: especially
5: absolutely.
19: If something goes wrong and the other is somehow always has a calm mind. Well, we're fixing it.
5: Yes, that is true. We always are there to help each other, fix each other's mistakes.
6: It's great.
19: A couple of times now where we've had a guest walk in and we're taking them to their table and someone else would pop up and they would know each other, but they didn't know they were coming on the same day. And that's kind of the community meeting that is so special. And suddenly, this has become a gathering spot.
5: And that's always been our goal, even when we are able to fully open, is to make it a place where people can come, hang out, know us. We want to, you know, chat with you, but also chat with each other and, bring back that community. Just being able to have people in the space means the world to us. Opening has been taking its time. And so, being able to do these is why we're here.
4: A 3,000-year-old tradition continues to thrive in San Francisco's Mission District.
7: It is important to take a moment, but just a brief moment in our daily lives, to feel our happiness and our joy for being alive.
4: Nothing brings people together like a great meal. And at Bite Size, communities coming together around food is what we're all about. Join us as we take you around to some of the best and most unique restaurants around the country. 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
9: Here's my father, Paco Lopez.
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4: 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What is true kindness? How can we help our neighbors in need? 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
13: Yeah.
4: All Good is about finding everyday people doing good in their communities.
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4: Reaching out.
27: The community has a good heart. I didn't think they would have helped me like this.
4: And putting other people first.
28: It takes them back to who they were when they weren't homeless.
4: Even on a tough day, we're here for you on All Good. The extraordinary bond we have with our pets is unlike any other. Here on Pet Project, we consider our furry friends members of the family, and we know you do, too. So we're introducing you to some of the most amazing pets we've met.
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4: 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And at Bite Size, communities coming together around food is what we're all about. 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
4: And meet some of the customers taking on their challenges. 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Welcome back to the show. The Marigold Project in San Francisco's Mission District helps put on one of the country's largest Dia de los Muertos celebrations every year.
7: It's glittery and shiny, and it's popular. It makes people think about their mortality, and it makes people think about how many ancestors had to be born before they came about. This is an important part of our history. It's a moment we're all reaching together to actually understand some common language that will help us save our planet and ourselves. My name is Rosa de Anda. I am the executive director of Marigold Project. I am originally from Mexico. Day of the Dead traditionally has been celebrated for over 3,000 years. A lot of the practitioners who are still practicing the old traditions are bringing forth a very male, warlike energy. I rethought the process because the process was not speaking to me. What was I doing ceremony for if I wasn't doing it to reflect the community and the problems that my community faced?
1: We are in my art studio in South San Francisco. It looks like a storage unit, I know, but it's not. Here are some of my special things. These three gents, the Calacas here, they are all from Oaxaca, Mexico. Everything that has to do with Day of the Dead, that I contribute to Day of the Dead, happens here, whether it be altar making that I have committed to making year-round, whether it's making flower crowns, whether it be honoring heroines of my world like Frida Kahlo or my two different grandmothers. So behind me, you'll notice an arch, and underneath that arch is a Hungry Calavera. That arch is from an event that we did in August, the Hungry Ghost Festival in Chinatown in San Francisco. Very similar to Day of the Dead, but also really wildly different. They invited us there as ambassadors of death and grief. And special guest that came along was our Hungry Calavera. He's made out of paper mache. He was born in 2023, so he's still young. But you'll notice as you look at him, his mouth is agape. He's hungry. And what he's hungry for is the messages to your beloved. So whenever you see this skull, whenever you see this Hungry Calavera, that is our invitation to you to write a note to your beloved, write a note to your ancestors, write a note to what feels right to your heart and your core. You throw it into the Hungry Calavera's mouth, and then what we do is we do a ceremonial burn. We call the directions, we open an ancestral portal, and we do a ceremonial burn to make sure that your messages are sent to the other side.
7: It is important to take a moment, not just on November 2nd, but just a brief moment in our daily lives to feel our happiness and our joy for being alive.
4: That's it for today's show, but tune in next week for an all-new episode. In the meantime, keep connected on social for more feel-good stories.

0: We should all be staying active. And here on Pumped, we show you all the different ways members of your community are keeping in shape. 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
0: And challenging what we think is possible.
3: 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Get up. That's what I love. Can't breathe.
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6: The lines are long.
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8: Best I've had.
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6: We're headed to Houston.
19: I'm Nicole Buckman.
20: And I'm Will Buckman.
19: And we're the owner-operators of Corkscrew Barbecue.
21: Corkscrew Barbecue started as a hobby. It was something that we started in our driveway. It was for friends and family primarily. We started catering parties. We started making it a business, seeing where we could take it. And eventually it grew, and we've been here now for
19: 5 years.
21: Yeah, almost 5 years in October now.
22: Order for Tracy.
23: I believe it's the best barbecue in Houston.
24: It is the most tender, moist brisket I have ever had.
25: I'm really picky about barbecue. So when people are like, oh, this is the best barbecue, I'm like, okay, yeah, right. But this actually is the best barbecue.
21: The lines have been known to wrap around the building, and it typically stays there until we sell out of food.
23: It is worth the wait. I have been here several times, and every time it's worth it. And every time the line is like this.
26: Definitely worth it.
21: Life before barbecue for me was climbing telephone poles and going underground into manholes, splicing copper wires together. We had a company party at AT&T. It was a potluck, and I said that I would bring the barbecue, everybody else would bring the side orders. After that, we started getting requests from coworkers. I've got my daughter's birthday's coming up. We've got quinceañeras coming up. Will you provide the barbecue? So I started doing that on the side, no charge, just bring me a brisket, I'll cook it for you. It was a way that I could learn how to harness the craft of barbecue. I wanted to get better at it. As it turns out, I was pretty decent at it. It was her idea. She said, you know, you were spending all of your free time cooking barbecue
19: and
21: for other people
19: paid.
21: Now. And let's start charging for it. And the next thing you know, it's all up and running, and we've got catering gigs booked.
19: We bought a trailer so we could start doing festivals.
21: Which led to us being able to purchase a building and moving our business into it.
27: Morning, y'all.
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29: Sabrina through the window.
30: And then L, we can wait a minute.
24: It is the most tender, moist brisket I have ever had.
31: The pulled pork is really tangy. It's always fantastic.
32: Pork ribs are really good. Actually, everything is quite good.
21: So we first made Texas Monthly's top 50 list in 2013 after we had been open for about a year and a half of business. In 2017,
22: I believe we came in number
21: seventh place in the state.
33: You've got some of the best barbecue in Texas, and when you say that, you say quite a mouthful.
34: We've recommended so many people here, and they are very impressed.
35: We're from Kansas. We heard about Corkscrew Barbecue, so we're excited to try a Southern-style barbecue. I think the sauce is the main thing that's going to be different.
7: We're from Louisiana. We heard it's good, so we're going to give it a shot. Like I said, we can't wait to eat that gumbo. I mean the brisket.
23: You want to come early, get in line, because if you don't come early, the line could be 2 hours long.
10: My brother-in-law here, we travel around, and we try to hit all the barbecue top 50, and we wanted to be number one and number two. We got here real early, and we're going to try the barbecue out.
9: The best barbecue in the world. That's why it's worth the wait.
3: Well, I'm sitting here in 90-degree heat for an hour before the doors open. Yes. It's worth the wait.
21: Saturdays being our busiest of the days. The lines have been known to wrap around the building, and it typically stays there until we sell out of food.
3: Fall off the bone tender. The seasoning is amazing. Thumbs up.
21: Our number one seller here is definitely the brisket.
8: The brisket is just like butter.
10: Oh, that's good. That's a good brisket.
9: The bark on the outside is great. Nice salt and pepper. It's really good.
25: It's tender.
12: Delicious.
8: Best I've had.
11: It's tender, juicy, a lot of flavor to it.
21: There is not one single item that does not sell out every single day.
19: These chickens are the best chickens ever.
12: The chicken's one of the best things on the menu. It's spicy, it's salty. You really taste the smoke all the way through it.
23: The barbecue's so good, I went in and brought the t-shirt.
21: I can't really explain how gratifying it is to have the support that we have. It's a blessing for sure.
0: We're appreciative to every person that stands in line.
21: You know, we didn't build the hype surrounding our business, but I think it's our job to maintain that hype. So we've always maintained quality over quantity. We aim to always do that.
1: It's worth it to get here early and get a number. Make sure you get in line, get a number. But even if you don't have a number, it's worth your wait.
31: By the time they close and the barbecue sold out, other people are very, very sad. I would encourage anybody, if you get a chance to come out here, no matter how hot it is, to do it.
25: If food is good, it's worth the wait, always.
21: You're going to love what we're smoking.
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25: 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It's perfect.
4: Hi, I'm Jesse Takins, and I'm the owner of Metal Arc Dairy. It has been in Pleasanton since 1919. We just celebrated 100 years in business and 50 years downtown. A man named Walter Briggs owned it. And then in the 50s, my grandpa came to the ranch, Metal Arc Dairy, and he started managing it for him. When we were still processing, my parents just took over the business, and my dad was doing a lot of milk school routes. So my parents went to this auction because they were auctioning off school trucks. And the school said, you can auction off the truck, but you have to take whatever's inside of it. And inside was an ice cream machine. So my parents decided, okay, we're going to make a shake mix, and we're going to make an ice cream mix for it, and we're going to sell it. And that's how it became ice cream.
13: I like to know where all the ingredients come from. I mean, that adds a lot to the quality of the ice cream. And plus, it's nice supporting small businesses. I mean, there's not enough of those around anymore.
4: Currently, we have vanilla, chocolate, orange, strawberry, and pineapple are kind of our mainstays during the summer. But we have others like mint chip, coconut, pretty much every other flavor.
25: I feel like it's really good ice cream for a really good price.
4: So we try to keep our prices as low as we can. It's who we are as people, I think. Our employees that make it good for customers, they're upbeat, they're fun, they're super polite. I think that's what really makes a difference.
25: It's a neat little place, and you can also buy sundries here, which is very interesting.
14: It's always worth the wait.
25: Oh, yeah. It's always worth the wait.
15: It was totally worth the wait.
2: Up next, a spot as delicious as it is fun to say.
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20: 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Learn how these artists make some of the most bizarre...
26: Hi, I'm Diana Wood, the crazy power wash artist.
20: Resourceful...
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20: 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When you meet the people behind the art, you get to appreciate every stroke of genius. Ever walk by a really long food line and think, those people are crazy?
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20: Worth the Wait takes you to the front of America's longest lines to answer one question. Is it worth the wait? From a massive 7-pound burrito to a slice of pie that has locals going crazy, we'll let you know what's worth it and what's not. This is Worth the Wait. This country is full of unusual places to see and amazing things to do. But only the locals really know where to go. On My Go-To, we discover some of the strangest...
36: This is a brain of a gorilla.
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20: 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This is Localish.
2: You're watching Worth the Wait.
6: Everybody in town talked about it.
2: Let's head to California.
0: It was kind of like a craving for both churros and horchata. And ever since we started dating, we always had an idea to do something different, like a different coffee shop or yogurt, something.

0: the loteria, and then our pan dulces, which are very traditional in the Mexican community. We weren't expecting a lot of people to come in, and then we just kind of opened the door, and the line just started forming, and we're just kind of taken away, and it was amazing.
1: The day that we opened, I was even thinking, like, how am I going to pay my two employees that I have, you know? But people started coming, and the word started getting out, and I think for us it was really important to make sure that it felt like home.
2: Grab the cooler and some cold ones. The wait at this spot is long.
3: You guys setting up to eat or drink out here?
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2: And later, barbecue and chocolate together?
5: It's life-changing.
2: People love it. We'll tell you where.
6: I drive 100 miles. It's absolutely worth the wait.
7: Art can inspire, uplift, and give us a whole new perspective on things. On Stroke of Genius, we find creativity from all over the country and take you inside the minds of their brilliant creators. Learn how these artists make some of the most bizarre...
8: Hi, I'm Diana Wood, the crazy power wash artist.
7: Resourceful...
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7: Worth the Wait takes you to the front of America's longest lines to answer one question. Is it worth the wait? From a massive 7-pound burrito to a slice of pie that has locals going crazy, we'll let you know what's worth it and what's not. This is Worth the Wait. This country is full of unusual places to see and amazing things to do. But only the locals really know where to go. On My Go-To, we discover some of the strangest...
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7: 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And at Bite Size, communities coming together around food is what we're all about. 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
13: Here's my father, Paco Lopez.
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7: 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What is true kindness? How can we help our neighbors in need? Maybe it's as simple as a smile or a hug.
15: All sorts of emotions.
16: Yeah.
7: All Good is about finding everyday people doing good in their communities.
17: So they come here and they can get their food, personal items, everything.
7: Reaching out.
18: The community has a good heart. I didn't think they would have helped me like this.
7: And putting other people first.
19: It takes them back to who they were when they weren't homeless.
7: Even on a tough day, we're here for you on All Good.
2: You're watching Worth the Wait.
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3: Are you guys setting up to eat or drink out here?
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21: For somebody to think they're going to come in and walk right in and get a steak, it ain't going to happen.
22: 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It's a one-of-a-kind place. I mean, you serve one thing. That's it.
21: Yeah, that's going to be y'all's ribeye tonight.
22: Listen.
21: Start with the lady. I'll start at 8 ounces. Or I can go large.
23: Once you eat here, you'll understand.
24: They are the beef masters.
21: Sometimes it's 1.5-2 hours to get in, but hey, you know that when you come because there's
25: so many.
21: Because
25: there's only 10 tables.
21: Yeah. But it's good food, though, so it's worth waiting for.
26: It's part of Wilson heritage. It's been here forever. It's just kind of a hometown restaurant. Everything's local, everything's fresh, and everybody loves to come here and hang out and eat at night.
22: Most of the time, there is a wait. I've seen it above 2 hours. It starts the minute we open on Saturday to the time we close. And as long as your name's on that list by 10 o'clock, we're going to serve you.
21: A lot of times they're tailgating and you're meeting folks out here, and it's just top-notch. People from all the counties come here because this is like the best of the best. If you want a good steak, this is the place you got to go.
22: The meat is superb. It's truly amazing. We've got the only contract in the state. It's a very high-quality beef, but if it's the only thing that you sell, nobody

0: should be able to get it. So,
1: a ribeye steak, you can't beat it. I think that's the best possible cut. And the fact that that's the only thing on the menu.
2: That's it.
1: You know, steak, they come to the table salad. 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And there's the end of the story.
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3: I have seen people wait an hour and a half, 2 hours. But, I mean, they also have fun tailgating outside, so it makes a difference being able to have the beer outside while you're waiting. And
0: you come in, if we're full, they take your name. 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
2: We're going to sit here and enjoy, but that's part of the ambiance. You get to enjoy, our friends are coming, talk, you know, and then when you get in there, you get a great meal. It's cooked the way you want it. There's no taking time to look what's on the menu.
4: Matter of fact, we've been two hours already. We know that when we come. We know that.
2: And it's not really a wait. I mean, you get to sit here and talk, drink a little.
0: It's kind of like being at a football game. They're tailgating. They're having a good time. And they bring it in here. And we love to play with them, you know, joke around. It's a laid-back atmosphere.
2: It's definitely worth
1: the
2: wait.
1: It's absolutely worth the wait.
5: Delicious. So good. If I could have eaten a 24-ounce steak, I could. It's delicious. One of the best steaks I've ever had. It's great. I need a nap because I ate so much food and the food was so good. I need to go find some coffee so I can make my drive home.
0: It's a pretty unique experience. It really is. Just come try.
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10: We're Texans. 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And when you find a place that makes great barbecue, we're willing to get in line for it and wait even on a hot summer day because barbecue is in our DNA.
15: I've waited about a little over an hour and they were worth every single bite.
10: And sweetening up a little bit with a little bite of chocolate completely works.
12: Ooh, that's very good.
10: I was in the railroad industry for 30 years, so I like to grill meats and smoke meats at home on the weekends, have parties, do that kind of thing. So barbecue for me was more about the social element. Started making chocolate as a hobby out of a curiosity. We were the first bean-to-bar chocolate maker in Texas, which means we actually buy the raw cocoa beans. We roast it ourselves. We grind it. And make chocolate from the bean. And we make chocolate truffles. We have 35 different recipes that we rotate in and out of the display. Fan favorites are pecan praline, a Martha Washington with coconut, a peanut butter truffle we call Nutty Buddy, a mint truffle we call Frostbite, bananas Foster, honey lavender. Those are some of the most popular varieties that we do. Take these ribs off and put a little sauce on them. Never really thought I'd be running a barbecue restaurant, but here we are.
14: Order number 262 for Casey.
10: Tejas Chocolate Barbecue, we're here in Old Town Tomball. It's heavily influenced by the railroad that comes through here. We operate in the oldest building in Tomball. It was originally constructed in 1907. In May of 2017, Texas Monthly is famous for their top 50 list, and they named us as the sixth best barbecue joint in the state of Texas. That brought an immediate reaction.
11: Ever since then, it's a line out the door.
10: It's a small building, so we can only fit so many people through there at a time. It's quite humbling to see people lining up in before you open to buy your barbecue.
16: Love it. The brisket's fabulous. The chocolate itself is to die for. He drove from Shreveport just to come in here and eat.
17: Oh, it's worth the drive. Every time I come to Houston, we come here.
10: People were coming with high expectations.
18: It's an unlikely pairing, and so we're pretty excited to try it. We drove all the way from Baytown, so it's not a five-minute drive.
10: People are really going a long way out of their way to come here and get barbecue.
19: 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Anytime I come into town, I have to come check out Tejas Barbecue.
20: Do you have anything that's just solid dark chocolate?
21: 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About a week ago, I heard about this place, and I love barbecue, and I love chocolate. 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
10: One final little spritz. 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
23: I came from Memphis area. This place is supposed to live up to the hype, so I got up early this morning. We're going to see.
10: Okay, so the golden ticket, we do it on Saturdays, and they hang them out at 6:30 in the morning. There's 20 tickets outside, so no matter how long the line gets, it's a first come, first serve.
24: I woke up early. I got here at 6:30 a.m., got the number one ticket. It was kind of like Willy Wonka. I skipped my way all the way to the car, and now we're ready for some sausage and brisket and all kinds of good meat.
25: Pork ribs, and they are delicious.
26: Brisket has a good flavor. The sausage is excellent. There's always a line. Always a line.
25: You get here late, and they may be out of it, so you got to get here early.
9: They do excellent brisket, and they always do some really good sausages. And my grandchildren won't let me come home without some chocolates from here.
27: The chocolate truffles are my favorite. 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And the burnt ends, we call them meat candy.
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32: 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Oh, yeah, I'm coming back. Stand in line. Come get it. It's worth it.
33: It's like eating meat-flavored butter.
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40: Art can inspire, uplift, and give us a whole new perspective on things. On Stroke of Genius, we find creativity from all over the country and take you inside the minds of their brilliant creators. Learn how these artists make some of the most bizarre...
41: Hi, I'm Diana Wood, the crazy power wash artist.
40: Resourceful...
42: Everything around me inspires me.
40: And unique artwork from communities around the country. When you meet the people behind the art, you get to appreciate every stroke of genius. Ever walk by a really long food line and think, those people are crazy?
43: Wait 2 hours and 20 minutes to get here.
40: Why would anyone stand hours on their feet before they can sit down to eat?
39: It's the best thing I've ever had.
40: Worth the Wait takes you to the front of America's longest lines to answer one question. Is it worth the wait? From a massive 7-pound burrito to a slice of pie that has locals going crazy. We'll let you know what's worth it and what's not. This is Worth the Wait. This country is full of unusual places to see and amazing things to do. But only the locals really know where to go. On My Go-To, we discover some of the strangest...
44: This is a brain of a gorilla.
40: ...most secret...
41: I am taking you inside one of my favorite places in the world.
40: ...and spectacular spots you can visit in cities across America. Join us to find the places locals love on My Go-To. What is true kindness? How can we help our neighbors in need? Maybe it's as simple as a smile or a hug.
39: All sorts of emotions.
41: Yeah.
40: All Good is about finding everyday people doing good in their communities.
45: So they come here and they can get their food, personal items, everything.
40: Reaching out.
46: The community has a good heart. I didn't think they would have helped me like this.
40: And putting other people first.
47: It takes them back to who they were when they weren't homeless.
40: Even on a tough day, we're here for you on All Good. The extraordinary bond we have with our pets is unlike any other. Here on Pet Project, we consider our furry friends members of the family, and we know you do, too. So we're introducing you to some of the most amazing pets we've met.
0: This is a duck I keep seeing everywhere.
40: The owners who go above and beyond to help them out.
1: I could tell it was love at first sight.
40: And the stories of resilient pets that inspire us all.
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40: So give yourself a treat and join us on Pet Project.
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8: We do homemade mochi. 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We use a condensed milk, which is very popular in Hawaii. We call it snow cap. Hi, my name is Stephanie. I'm the owner of Always Aloha Shave Ice, and I'm bringing shave ice to the East Bay. So this is kind of my interpretation of Hawaiian-style shave ice. Since it's a big part of my childhood, I just want the keiki of the Bay Area to experience this as well.
4: How did you know that they were going to be here today?
5: Instagram. We're East Bay-based, mostly like Oakland, Berkeley is where you're going to find us. We do have quite a few people that come out in aloha attire that want to connect because they're from Hawaii. It's nice to feel, you know, that aloha support. We're transplants from Hawaii, and other people from Hawaii come and support us, but I think it gets the stamp of approval from folks even from back home.
8: We'll post every week where we're going to be. Since we started in July last year, we've had a pretty consistent following, so it's been great. Hawaiian-style shave ice has always been a huge part of my childhood. It's like my go-to treat in Hawaii.
4: We love it. We've been to Hawaii multiple times, and this is still one of our top favorites.
5: Steph's dad had an old shave ice machine. It was back home in Hawaii for years, and he said, after you folks are done with school, you should definitely bring it up and do some experimenting.
8: Ever since I moved here, he kept saying, like, oh, why don't you start a shave ice company? And then here we are. Our machine shaves the ice very finely. As soon as you eat it, it like melts in your mouth. Shave ice derived from Japanese culture in the plantation times, so it's definitely a part of the Hawaii experience.
4: Why don't you want to share?
5: She just eats all the good parts, and then I want to give it to myself.
3: We're headed to Tar Heel Country for one last bite.
10: There's already a line.
5: Heard from my friends. People came up to me and said, hey man, have you had Al's best burger in the nation?
4: His trumpet teacher told us this was the best burger in the world.
11: You know, I have an incredible staff. It's an incredible product. And you know, I'm just trying to stay out of the way.
12: So we have, these are two of our classic burgers here, our two Bacon Sean cheddar burgers. This is our Mookie, and then these are the two Bobo Chili Cheeseburgers.
39: Kenny J here, but with cheddar cheese and guacamole. This is the best thing I've ever had.
13: I got the Kenny J.
14: How does it taste?
13: Tasting delicious tonight.
15: I got the Kenny J as well.
14: How does it taste for you?
15: It's very good.
12: This is Patricio right here. He's been our lead burger man for the last 4 years. Of course. Can't do the french fries without Lulu.
16: Oh, yeah.
12: Hello.
17: We decided that we're going to pay our people a living wage. This is our home. This is our community.
15: And a bunch of my friends, like, did you know about this? Like, of course you know about Al's. It's been delicious ever since we came here.
12: Thank you, guys. Hey, thank you, guys.
3: Woo! Have a spot that's worth waiting for? Tell us why on social media.
40: Everyone needs a break from their 9-to-5, and we know you don't want to spend those vacation days on the couch. So here on Out of Office, we're taking you to some of our favorite vacation spots, where the locals show us how to really relax.
41: And I could feel it when I went from one bath to the next.
40: Take in the sights.
41: You can see the mountains, the city, the trees inside of it.
40: And have some fun.
16: Yeah, punch it, Chewy.
40: 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You're watching Localish. 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
25: 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We use this for like our hot chocolates. 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
25: 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And so, like, in the winter right now, we're doing The Darkest Timeline. The Darkest Timeline is a reference to the show Community, where two main characters...
28: Fresh, very clean, simple.
25: Part of the creative process is naming the flavor as well. And so, like, in the winter right now, we're doing The Darkest Timeline. The Darkest Timeline is a reference to the show Community, where two main characters, one Donald Glover, become evil. And so we made a black licorice ice cream. So it's we take licorice and we basically melt it down into milk and cream and make an ice cream out of it. And it's super, like, dark and decadent and, like, really, really anise-flavored ice cream. It's really great.
22: In an effort to continually reflect our community in our stores, we do an annual competition that's called the Mayor of Harlem. Harlem is a very special place where there are many people who are known by many and who are basically organizers in their own communities. So we created an annual competition called Mayor of Harlem to acknowledge people who fall under this category. And so the faces that are here at our store reflect our semi-finalists from our 2021 competition. We want anybody who comes into the door, whether you're delivering mail to you're actually coming to just enjoy the ice cream, to feel welcome. We want them to feel at ease. We want them to feel, dare I say, at home.
23: Gotta try it. Sugar Hill Creamery.
8: So many people have the idea that vegans are somehow different from them, that they're either celebrities or they're old hippies or they're young people who would have been hippies if they were old enough, when really we're all kinds of people from all kinds of walks of life. Hi, I'm Victoria Moran. I'm the author of Main Street Vegan and the director of Main Street Vegan Academy. I went vegetarian at 19, and it took me some time to make it to vegan. I was in my 30s by the time I was able to stop eating dairy products and eggs. It was a different era, and it was really hard back then. But what's happening now is that it's understood. People know the word, they can pronounce it, and there's so much food available. After I wrote the book Main Street Vegan in 2012, it just seemed like that was such a great concept, being a vegan in the real world. So I had the idea for the Main Street Vegan podcast, and then for Main Street Vegan Academy, training and certifying vegan lifestyle coaches and educators. And we've been going for 10 years. Even though I had been self-employed since the late 1980s, I knew that when Main Street Vegan Academy happened, there was an entity that wasn't just me with my keyboard. And so you need to protect yourself whenever you're in business. And even I, as someone who was not very business savvy, knew that having business insurance was important. So I did some research and found Hiscox because they have wonderful customer service. They're actually people you can talk to. And they talked to me and explained to me exactly what I needed. We have all kinds of wonderful businesses being run by our graduates. A Kat Mendenhall Cowboy Boots in Dallas, V Marks the Shop, a vegan bodega in Philadelphia, and of course we'll be visiting today the Fromagerie Riverdale Vegan Cheese on the Lower East Side of Manhattan.
0: I joined Main Street Vegan Academy before I opened Riverdale, and I really wanted to connect with other vegans and immerse myself, and I thought that Main Street Vegan Academy was a great medium for it. You know, we have a good amount of like locally made New York ones, but we also get them from the West Coast. We have some from Texas. So a lot of the cheeses we carry here at Riverdale are made from nuts, cashews, macadamia, but we also have a few that are made with hemp, for example, or tofu, or even some that are made from oat milk. So this is the blue cheese that takes about 2 months to finish. And this wheel is not quite finished, but it's at the next phase. So this one's been aging for about 2 months now. And now we're probably going to give it another week or two so it can develop a little bit of that blue mold on the outside too. So this one's cashew based.
8: At Main Street Vegan Academy, people come from all over North America and all over the world, all from different walks of life. And my job is to plant within them this wonderful spark of you can do this. You can work for this cause that you believe in. You can make it a business if you like. And you can change the world, even just a little bit. It's really magical. It's a responsibility, and it's also such a joy.
1: Where I grew up, there were not a lot of plants outside. Some people had them, some people didn't. But as I got a little older, you can walk through my neighborhood and one block would be filled with flowers and things in the yard. Whereas though you can go through another block and there would be none. Part of my mission is to, you know, put the word out there that it's a beautiful thing and it'll help us in the long run. I worked in the accounting department with a nonprofit organization. I was sitting there and I was like, I have to do something else. During the pandemic is when I opened up a shop. Rubber tree plants, peace lilies, snake plants, ferns, spider plants, palms. The goal is to sell them to homeowners to beautify their home and also to purify the air. It absorbs the toxins from the air in closed places like our home. They can enhance your productivity and also memory and concentration. Works well with stress and fatigue. Your whole mood changes. Thank you, Elaine.
2: I try to come here at least once a week. Yolanda is so welcoming and so knowledgeable about all these plants and tries for you to know how to take care of them.
1: All right, Elaine. See you later. So I'm a mom. I have 4 dogs. I have a cat and 128 plants. And then I come here and I take care of all these plants. So if I can do it, you can do it. Everyone should buy houseplants. Everyone should want cleaner air. And that way in the future, when our children grow up, we can make it better. And I'm here for it.
5: Nothing brings people together like a great meal. And at Bite Size, communities coming together around food is what we're all about. Join us as we take you around to some of the best and most unique restaurants around the country. You'll meet the people behind some of the best eats in town and hear the stories behind the meals.
7: This is my father, Paco Lopez.
5: See some of the craziest dishes they have to offer.
10: We are eating 30 feet of pasta.
5: And meet some of the customers taking on their challenges. Let us add a little flavor to your day at Bite Size. What is true kindness? How can we help our neighbors in need? Maybe it's as simple as a smile or a hug.
3: All sorts of emotions.
7: Yeah.
5: All Good is about finding everyday people doing good in their communities.
11: So they come here and they can get their food, personal items, everything.
5: Reaching out.
12: The community has a good heart. I didn't think they would have helped me like this.
5: And putting other people first.
13: It takes them back to who they were when they weren't homeless.
5: Even on a tough day, we're here for you on All Good. The extraordinary bond we have with our pets is unlike any other. Here on Pet Project, we consider our furry friends members of the family, and we know you do, too. So we're introducing you to some of the most amazing pets we've met.
14: This is a duck I keep seeing everywhere.
5: The owners who go above and beyond to help them out.
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32: My name is Trey Brown, and I'm the 15-year-old CEO behind Spurgo. We are a clothing company, a lifestyle apparel brand for anybody that want to live their dreams in style. I was 12 years old when I first started. I started in January 2018. I came up with the name Spurgo, combining the words sports and heroes, and I added G-O at the end because Spurgo is for the go-getters. The motivation for me to start my business was to show youth all around that it's possible that you could have a business.
33: Some kids have gifts, special gifts, and I think Trey is one of them. This will be the farthest thing from a kid's mind is to be starting a business, especially a business like this here. So when Trey pitched the idea to us that this is what he wanted to do, I was well on board.
32: I started my clothing brand with my birthday money. You know, I received $300, and I spent half of that on video games, and I had the other half, and I wanted to invest in something powerful. Clothing was something really important in my household, and I started my clothing brand. And I got my first 16 T-shirts with the other half of my birthday money.
33: When he came back home with T-shirts, me and my daughter, we looking like, what's going on with that?
32: I sold out the first week.
33: And then the money that he made off the T-shirts with the profit, he went on and read up and got more T-shirts. We saying, oh my God, he's on to something.
32: I started off with 16 T-shirts, $178. And over the last quarter, we sold over 10,000 units. We sell everything. We got all your clothing needs, beanies, hats, sweatsuits, bathing suits, coats. Spurgo got it.
33: I'm very proud of them.
32: I got my first Spurgo location in July 2020 during the pandemic. And the city of Philadelphia showed us so much love. I got two locations. I got one location in Kanga Pressure Mall, and then I got another location in the DMV area in Pentagon City. My mom always supported me ever since the beginning. My mom, she worked with me every day now. So, Pop-Pop.
34: You good, man. So what are you doing today, man?
32: My Pop-Pop is heavy involved. Like, he keeps Spurgo, like, flowing. We got the tortoise zipper, got the zipper on it. It gives you that luxury. A lot of celebrities wearing Spurgo, like Lil Durk, Lil Baby, Ben Simmons. I chose the lion because the lion is powerful, is strong, and I'm powerful, I'm strong.
5: We should all be staying active, and here on Pumped, we show you all the different ways members of your community are keeping in shape. 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
37: 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That's what I love.
38: I can't breathe.
5: Put on your sweats and join us to get pumped. The extraordinary bond we have with our pets is unlike any other. Here on Pet Project, we consider our furry friends members of the family, and we know you do, too. So we're introducing you to some of the most amazing pets we've met.
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5: 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On Stroke of Genius, we find creativity from all over the country and take you inside the minds of their brilliant creators. Learn how these artists make some of the most bizarre...
0: Hi, I'm Diana Wood, the crazy power wash artist.
5: Resourceful...
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5: 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When you meet the people behind the art, you get to appreciate every stroke of genius.
3: You don't want to skip anything on this. To the sausages. To the best worst you've ever had. We just wrapped Strahan and Sarah for the week, and one of my favorite things to do is to head out to my go-to spot, which is Worst Bar in Jersey City. Craving it already. Heading to get my sausage on. Some days we make a whole day out of hiking from Brooklyn to Jersey City just to eat the food.
4: Charlie, don't hold up the group. It's about a 30-minute hike for a day of goodness.
6: We got our house bratwurst. And then moving over to this tray, we have the halal cart, deli currywurst.
4: This is my ducktail I've been raving about. You could never get through all the amazing food that is in this city. From every culture and part of the world, if you want to try it, it's somewhere here in New York City and you never have to leave.
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8: I love technical, you know, a career path, and I love math, I love science, but I think just being an engineer and having that background, that wasn't a path that was really bringing me a lot of fulfillment or joy. I grew up as an only child, so my best friends were in stories and characters and books. I also had other friends, of course, but for the most part, you know, these characters really brought life to me and really brought companionship to me. So that was something important for me to create for others, especially after the last 2 years. I think we find a lot of loneliness and find a lot of isolation, and a lot of people turn to reading. A lot of people found worlds outside of their own to delve into, and I think that brought them a lot of hope and a lot of joy. And it kind of diminished a little bit the feeling of loneliness. So I want someone to come in and be like, oh, this is like my friend's living room. I keep joking. I'm like, should I put a shoe rack out there? Like, it's an Asian household. Like, but I just, you know, I want people to come in here and be like, okay, this isn't a bookstore. This is just a spot where I can talk to my friend and hang out. And it's a community space. I want people to come in and feel right at home. I handpick every book on the shelf, from both the new category to the used category. And I really focus on diverse authors, writers of color, stories with people of color as their main character, especially immigrant stories. I'm a child of immigrants myself, and I never really saw that in stories that I read growing up. You know, you would have a few here and there, but to have a whole wall full of them, I think is just, you know, a testament to how important it is for our stories to be shared out there. I think the first book that I ever read that I was like, this is, I mean, everyone loves it, is The Kite Runner. And I think that was the first time that I'm like, wow, like, this is a family that looks like mine. And this is a family that has experienced things that my family has experienced. And for that to gain popularity in the way that it did, made me think that there was a chance for me and my story out there. To just be loud and proud and be someone that looked like me out there. And I never saw that representation. So I think when people come in, and one of the most exciting things is they're like, I've never seen these titles before, or I've never heard of 80% of these titles. I think that that's really exciting. I put together the business plan in a couple of weeks and saw just the margins that I needed to make something like this work. And I knew my savings would only take me so far, so I launched the GoFundMe in May, and I expected like $500 for my boyfriend and my mother. Like, I really didn't expect much. But I think what it turned into was this beautiful community of people that really wanted something like this too. And that really got me excited to follow my dreams, and it pushed me forward even more. You know, I didn't know I was going to be able to get something like this done in the year, but I just thought one step forward. I never thought more than one step forward, and all of a sudden it became opening day, and now I'm here. I'm such a huge fan of so many of the authors that I have on my shelves. And they've reached out to me personally and, you know, sent their signed copies and told me how much a store like mine meant to them. And they shared with me their lack of, you know, feeling represented and now finding a home here. And I think that for me to get messages from authors that I love and of stories that they share that I'm a huge fan of, I think that's been it brought me to tears. I'm like, these are the stories I want to represent, and I can't believe that they, you know, we share just this common friendship now. It's really exciting to be the first Asian American female bookstore owner. I am really excited for myself and embarking on this journey, and I'm just, you know, I chalk myself and being able to pull this off and get this done.
5: Nothing brings people together like a great meal. And at Bite Size, communities coming together around food is what we're all about. Join us as we take you around to some of the best and most unique restaurants around the country. You'll meet the people behind some of the best eats in town and hear the stories behind the meals.
1: Here's my father, Paco Lopez.
5: See some of the craziest dishes they have to offer.
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5: And meet some of the customers taking on their challenges. 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What is true kindness? How can we help our neighbors in need? Maybe it's as simple as a smile or a hug.
10: All sorts of emotions.
11: Yeah.
5: All Good is about finding everyday people doing good in their communities.
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5: Reaching out.
13: The community has a good heart. I didn't think they would have helped me like this.
5: And putting other people first.
17: It takes them back to who they were when they weren't homeless.
5: Even on a tough day, we're here for you on All Good. The extraordinary bond we have with our pets is unlike any other. 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So we're introducing you to some of the most amazing pets we've met.
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24: This is a portable guitar. So everything's in it that you need and some. How long will it take you to shape this?
25: Like 3 or 4 hours.
24: We wanted to do something special for Inglewood, and the special thing that I'm referring to is making guitars that have never been made before.
26: This right here is the amp and the control board.
27: And we build it here, we design it, all the internal holes and everything, and then we have it cut the material.
26: This guitar is actually for Common Opera.
27: Yeah, we've got a lot of ideas. The word innovations in our name is really key. Joe kept showing me all his ideas, and he had this idea to build a guitar with a speaker in it and an amplifier so he could walk around and play it anywhere.
24: But the idea is that everything's inside, and that doesn't exist anywhere.
0: The Melody Dolls is a product that I truly believe can help people gain self-actualization. When you're able to see yourself, you're able to, like, go within and find the beauty within yourself and find your truth. Hi, my name is Daytrice Thomas, and I'm the creator of the Melanie Dolls. The Melanie Dolls is a black doll company that I created and founded in hopes to better represent the black demographic and even younger children. They're saying that they love the idea that proper representation is starting to be, you know, talked about and represented, and people say they're happy to have that type of representation, or they're happy to see a doll with curly hair. Some people have never seen a doll with curly hair. I'm just loving the fact that people are becoming aware of the lack of black representation in retail. And so I've gotten back such positive reviews, and just people saying that they love me, they love the brand, they love the thing that I'm doing, they love what I represent, and it's just been positive. So I have this wall in order to, you know, captivate the thoughts that come in out of my mind. And also, I look at it every day, all day. It inspires me, and it keeps me conscious of everything that I'm trying to do. So this one says, I want people to know who they are. I am the owner of the Melanie Dolls, which is a black doll company that actively works to impact and empower and change the lives of black children. I got to a place in college where I had failed a number of times. I wasn't in the major that I wanted to be in. I wasn't getting the grades that I wanted. And I was eventually going to have to go back home. And so I got to my lowest place. I got so low and I crashed. And so I had my coming to Jesus moment when I had to do a self-search. I had to search myself and really, you know, go to a deeper place in me and become self-aware of what am I doing? And, you know, I prayed a great prayer. And it took time, of course, but then I got this wonderful idea to create a product that could change people, and that was purposeful. The process of creating a Melanie doll, of course, comes from my imagination, but it comes first from being inspired by someone, something, some place. And so it goes from my head being an idea to a creation on a piece of paper. Then I, you know, get that created and sent over to my manufacturer, and they bring it to life. And then you eventually have a physical product. So the Breonna doll was my first doll that I had. She was inspired by the Breonna Taylor killing because that had like a drastic impact on me. And I purchased 3,000 from my manufacturer. And that was just to test out how well that my business would do. But the minute I opened up for purchasing, and I created a video that I put on my TikTok, and it went viral, and it had over 1.5 million views. And from there, it went viral on every other social platform. And I completely sold out in one day, and it went viral, and it had over 1.5 million views. And from there, it went viral on every other social platform. And I completely sold out in one day. So the thing that separates the Melanie Dolls from any other doll is truth. And I believe that truth is relative, and I believe that black people can 100% relate to these dolls. And when I say relate, what I mean by that is each doll, I feel like I created from a truthful spot in myself that properly represents black people. So for instance, the hair. I will always create a doll that has hair that is 100% accurate to how black people actually wear their hair. So whether it's curly, whether it's an afro, whether it's coily, whether it's braids or whatever that representation may be, I drastically put that into each doll. I want these dolls to represent exactly what happened to me in my journey, and see yourself, have self-actualization, go deeper, find out your problems, find out where your brokenness is coming from, and change that. And just live with purpose, live with intent, live with much more consciousness, because I promise if I can do it, anybody can do it. So go for it.
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14: Where are you going to create art today?
5: We're in search of a stroke of genius.
15: I have always been a performer. I kind of first found singing and acting when I was a kid. I also grew up going to church, and my church choir, we did a number of kids' productions every year, and it was really in that space that I kind of figured out that I had a knack for this stuff. I went to the high school for performing and visual arts for voice, for singing. Then I went to UT Austin for vocal performance. I was in the opera there. Performing is definitely in my blood somehow. I have always been drawn to high energy, full body performance. I want to go big or go home, basically. I just thought that my performance life was something of the past. And then when I got sober a couple years ago, I did a play with my community, which ended up totally helping me find friends in recovery. And then I found drag through that. A drag king is a drag performer that presents in more, I guess, masculine appearance. But really, you know, a drag king is kind of whatever that particular drag performer decides it is. Drag kings have always been around. We saw them in the vaudeville era of, you know, big live performance and glamorous, you know, showmanship. A good example was Gladys Alberta Bentley that rose during the Harlem Renaissance. And the first drag king performer I saw was Murray Hill. And I was fascinated by Murray Hill. I think I went on a Wikipedia deep dive, looked YouTube videos, just really became fascinated by their performance art. If there's anything that I've learned since I started doing drag, it's that creativity is a muscle. I do make my own costumes. I make them from scratch, right? All the way to just kind of mixing and matching different pieces and putting them together. I'm very much figuring it out as I go. Like, I just learned how to use my sewing machine a week and a half ago because I had an image of what I wanted to make and nothing was gonna stop me from figuring out how to execute it. So the more I make, the better I am at making things. And when I'm done, this is how I look. My drag persona is Hugh Stone. He is a pretty easygoing guy, relatively masculine. Everything from the makeup contouring to the clothing. He likes fashion and to make a big statement with his clothing. For Hugh Stone, like, the music selection is songs that are sung by men. Depending on the audience and the vibe of the show, he can get a little flirty. Overall, he just enjoys music and dancing and making people smile and laugh. When I'm performing in front of an audience, sometimes I'm also my most vulnerable. That's when I feel the most present in my own body. I feel a connection with the other people in the room. Like, we're sharing that specific moment. That's the beauty of live performance. It's what I do in my day job and what I do as a drag king. And we all get to share in that special, unique moment together that we'll never be recreated, will never happen again. drag has already changed my life in countless ways. I found community in diverse, creative, talented group of people. And I don't necessarily even know all of them personally yet, but I know that I'm part of it. As far as my personal expression goes and self-exploration, drag has given me the creative outlet that I never knew I needed.
1: I would love to have more people come in and experience printing in a studio like this. I think that it is really exciting to see something go from your mind to like printed in a day and to kind of have that in your hands. And I would love to share that experience with as many people as possible. Hello, my name is Emily Wismer and I'm a printer. I run a studio called Lady Pilot Letterpress here at Liberty. I've been running Lady Pilot for about 10 years. I've been at Liberty for around 6. I teach letterpress, primarily handset type, and I run a business selling greeting cards around the country and internationally. Letterpress is an incredibly beautiful, very slow way of printing, but it's very tactile. It's very hands-on and not that far off from Gutenberg. A lot of the letters that I have that I use for teaching are probably 100 years old. My press is 115 at this point, the one that I use every day. So I feel like when I print and when I bring people into the studio, it's kind of connecting to a history that you don't really get from a computer. Letterpress was kind of the birth of literacy across the world. It allowed for books to be affordable. And now if I printed a book, it allowed for it to be very unaffordable. But it would be really fun to do. And I've taught everyone from a kid who turned 4 yesterday on my presses to people in their 90s. And I've never found anybody who wasn't excited about it. My most common products are greeting cards. I have about 300 different greeting cards for most occasions, but especially if they are snarky occasions. My process goes from designing to having plates made to putting them on the press, and then every single card is hand-fed into that press for every color that's done. I can go in a week from beginning to end, but it's a slow process. I would say my work is therapeutic, if only because it helps me get an inappropriate sense of humor out in a constructive way, but also I think that being physical in the world and being physical in your art is really therapeutic. It's a whole body connection to something versus just kind of, I use computers for my design work, but I don't find that they give me that level of involvement. When I use the Chandler and Price, the press is motorized, but while the flywheel spins on one side, I am hand feeding it. And each color goes in separately, even the score goes in separately. And there's a rhythm to the Chandler and Price that a friend of mine used to say sound kind of like a boat rocking. And it's very rhythmical and very zen to do. I teach at least once a month. I'm trying to teach more. And my favorite thing about it has become the mistakes people make as they learn how to print. And it's wonderful to watch, and then it's also made me a lot more relaxed about my own process and to not really sweat making mistakes anymore. What I hope people get out of what I print is connectedness. I got an email from a friend and he sent me a picture of a card and he said, "Is this yours?" And I said, yeah, it's mine. And he had found it in a baseball field in New York. And it actually had like a love note on the inside, and it was kind of a romantic sort of sexy card. And it was really cool to see when he sent me that, to think about the way people actually use what I make to connect to one another. And I think sometimes it's easy to forget when you're just kind of in the process of creating something or writing a joke or putting it on press, that actually the real goal of it is for it to go out into the world and for someone to give it to someone else.
5: Can inspire, uplift, and give us a whole new perspective on things. On Stroke of Genius, we find creativity from all over the country and take you inside the minds of their brilliant creators. Learn how these artists make some of the most bizarre...
7: Hi, I'm Diana Wood, the crazy power wash artist.
5: Resourceful...
8: Everything around me inspires me.
5: And unique artwork from communities around the country. When you meet the people behind the art, you get to appreciate every stroke of genius. Ever walk by a really long food line and think, those people are crazy?
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13: It's the best thing I've ever had.
5: Worth the Wait takes you to the front of America's longest lines to answer one question. Is it worth the wait? From a massive 7-pound burrito to a slice of pie that has locals going crazy, we'll let you know what's worth it and what's not. This is Worth the Wait. This country is full of unusual places to see and amazing things to do. But only the locals really know where to go. On My Go-To, we discover some of the strangest...
13: This is a brain of a gorilla.
5: ...most secret...
16: I am taking you inside one of my favorite places in the world.
5: 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So here on Out of Office, we're taking you to some of our favorite vacation spots, where the locals show us how to really relax.
17: And I could feel it when I went from one bath to the next.
5: Take in the sights.
18: You can see the mountains, the city, the trees inside of it.
5: And have some fun.
19: Yeah, punch it, Chewy!
5: So finish your last work email and join us as we go Out of Office. Welcome back to Stroke of Genius.

0: is getting awesome. She's been looking fantastic.
1: Me and Karen, we've been collaborating together as a team.
0: And now we paint together.
1: Yes, we do. I think she's one of the best artists, painter, and I love her as a person. She is right now.
0: Looking good so far.
1: Looking good.
0: We're going to do something exciting today. It's our first time. We're going to have a little exhibit, a little art gallery.
1: Y'all look good.
0: They all look good. So we'll have Jake's group, the State Street Miracles. They're going to perform.
1: Let's celebrate.
0: And then we'll show off the dogs.
1: Yeah.
0: So it's just for one day, but we hope to continue painting for a long time.
1: Forever.
2: thank you. I love it.
0: As a direct support professional, I love the work that I do, and I wish that more people would come out and support the different communities.
2: All right, ready?
3: Hi, Jake. Here we go.
0: There aren't a lot of programs available for adults after they graduate from school.
2: This is phenomenal.
0: So if more people would join jobs like these, can work with amazing people like Jake and make sure that they stay engaged and active and social, and it's just worthwhile.
1: He's a good dog. Are you a good dog?
4: Art can inspire, uplift, and give us a whole new perspective on things. On Stroke of Genius, we find creativity from all over the country and take you inside the minds of their brilliant creators. Learn how these artists make some of the most bizarre...
5: Hi, I'm Diana Wood, the crazy power wash artist.
4: Resourceful...
6: Everything around me inspires me.
4: 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When you meet the people behind the art, you get to appreciate every stroke of genius. Ever walk by a really long food line and think, those people are crazy?
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4: Worth the Wait takes you to the front of America's longest lines to answer one question. Is it worth the wait? From a massive 7-pound burrito to a slice of pie that has locals going crazy. We'll let you know what's worth it and what's not. This is Worth the Wait. This country is full of unusual places to see and amazing things to do. But only the locals really know where to go. On My Go-To, we discover some of the strangest...
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11: One, two, three, go.
12: So my name is Christina Melville, and I'm a Moco Jumbo. I want the world to know that this is something good to do, and for the 12 years I've been doing it with me growing up, I can honestly say this did keep me out of trouble. It started in Africa, and then it was brought to the Caribbean. And you see a lot in carnivals, basically all over the Caribbean. And now it was brought here to Brooklyn. I did fall many of times. And I mean, I just learned from it so I know what to do next time. It's something good to do for the youth to do. And you basically get to experience new things.
13: Welcome back to Stroke of Genius.
14: I'm definitely a storyteller within my art, and I love history, and I like how history in today's time intertwine. The newest mural, the subject matter was very clear, and I knew exactly what to do. These four amazing women that have done so much in our community. My artistic ability started like pretty much when I was 5 years old. My dad's an artist, his dad was an artist, so it was almost like came naturally to me. I didn't know anything else. It actually became like my first way of communicating when I started school, because I was born in Haiti and moved to America when I was three. So art became like my tool to kind of make friends. The newest mural is something I teamed up with Castro Cultural District, and we wanted to do very strong black women.

men in the community in San Francisco who have been leading force activists in our community from the past to the present. Those were four people that I admired to kind of put them front row to show a lot of people who don't know what they've done in the community and who they are.

0: This mural is so beautiful with all of the flowers and the colors. You know, hopefully it brings people joy. Hopefully also for people who are looking at it, who are feminine of center, who are people of color, that they also recognize themselves in it and feel like they have a place here in the Castro as well.
1: The design was just my own doing, and how do I present them in such a beautiful way, and the flowers representing almost the same, like we're giving them their flowers for all their achievement. So that was like the overall message I wanted to even present to them, just to say thank you and we're honored for everything you have done.
2: I feel so good being a part of this, knowing where I came from. Up there with Gwen Craig and Honey Mahogany and Pat Norman and Miss Billy Cooper, knowing that we're four powerful, strong black women, you know, fighting for the same cause.
3: I was so surprised and very honored. It really makes me feel like I've come full circle. When I came here in 1975, the Castro was the first neighborhood that I came to on the first day that I arrived. My history was shaped by the Castro District, so now to be a part that's enshrined in the Castro District is so deeply, personally meaningful to me.
1: This mural is very important, especially to me, and moving into this neighborhood, I kind of felt like I wasn't part of the community. I didn't see myself, so being an artist, kind of, that was my tool to kind of showcase and bring people that we are wanted, that we're a part of this community. Not only me as a black queer artist or a person of color, I wanted to make sure that even trans people were represented, the lesbian community was represented, the black lesbian community was present. But it just, like, I wanted to show that we are here as well, and we belong in the what's supposed to be a district that represents all of us.
2: This is a start. This is a start. And Sergei Jr., he needs to be lifted up and promoted, and he needs to be given all the contracts the city of San Francisco has. Because ever since I met him, he has stood by my side, and he has stood with me and for me, and I also give him back the love.
3: I am so grateful that this community will have a chance to know about that.
4: In the early 80s, my father and grandfather decided to start a conservation company to preserve the cultural history of our nation. Our studio is based in Manhattan, and my brother and I were born in the city and lived in our quote-unquote gallery space of the art studio. So we started at an early age. We've had the experience to come to Philadelphia, Baltimore, Florida. We travel all over the country. So I'm here for about a month. We have about 30-plus sculptures for the Association for Public Art, in which we do on an annual basis. And today, we're here to clean the sculptures and apply a protective wax coating on the surface. And it will act as a protective or sacrificial layer that will prevent the sculpture from turning that turquoise green color, more in keeping with the original patina. Our goal with this treatment is to better reflect the original intention of the artist and the craftsman that created these works. We're going to pressure wash it with cold water to harden the wax. For us, as we travel, you know, to all these different cities, it's clear that the APA in Philadelphia has this special love for their artwork, and it shows. So the Taddy family is honored to be a part of preserving the history that Philadelphia has here.
5: Yep, all in a day's work, and a beautiful day it is.
6: Nothing brings people together like a great meal. And at Bite Size, communities coming together around food is what we're all about. Join us as we take you around to some of the best and most unique restaurants around the country. You'll meet the people behind some of the best eats in town and hear the stories behind the meals.
7: Here's my father, Paco Lopez.
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10: Yeah.
6: All Good is about finding everyday people doing good in their communities.
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6: Reaching out.
12: The community has a good heart. I didn't think they would have helped me like this.
6: And putting other people first.
13: It takes them back to who they were when they weren't homeless.
6: Even on a tough day, we're here for you on All Good. The extraordinary bond we have with our pets is unlike any other. 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So we're introducing you to some of the most amazing pets we've met.
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6: 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And who knows them better than the locals? On My Go-To, we head on down the side streets to find the beloved places you won't want to miss. Join us to find all the secret spots that the locals love on My Go-To. The extraordinary bond we have with our pets is unlike any other. Here on Pet Project, we consider our furry friends members of the family, and we know you do, too. So we're introducing you to some of the most amazing pets we've met. So give yourself a treat and join us on Pet Project. 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On Stroke of Genius, we find creativity from all over the country. When you meet the people behind the art, you get to appreciate every stroke of genius. 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
17: I'm looking at the newspaper with the celebrity kid, which I call him the celebrity kid. That's how he went viral. He brought his little keyboard that he have in the house, and he was parked out there in the front and pulled it out to the front, and his little friends was around him, and he just started playing.
18: Hi, my name is Trayvon Rassis, and I'm 12 years old, and I am a kid musician.
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20: That video, it just, I mean, he's had bookings for different festivals, church settings. We were invited to New York for the first time to the Tamron Hall show.
21: Okay, I saw your video. I probably watched it 90 million times and counting.
18: When I was 3 years old, I started playing my drums. I start easing to the keyboard. At 11, I start learning more. Now I'm in it. When you play on the keyboard, you have to learn how to focus, because if you're not focusing, you're gonna mess up and touch a key that you're not supposed to touch. And my mom always tell me, practice makes perfect. So I'ma keep on practicing. Then I made it. Then I'm gonna make perfect.
20: Thank you.
18: Now do this. I like to play gospel music, and I like to play jazz music. But when I play jazz music, like, I'm freestyling it. Like, I'm just playing it, but it's jazz. I'm making sure it's jazz, you know.
20: It's overwhelming. It's exciting. It's a lot for me to take in, because I'm like in, you know, mom manager mode right now. But I'm here supportive of him, because he's loving it. He's like, let's just go. I'm like, okay.
22: Pottery can be something more than just a functional item, that it can have this extra layer of beauty that you don't typically see in your mugs or your vases, and that anybody, if they have an interest, can learn how to make pottery. It's like magic. I think most people have made pieces when they're kids. You can take a chunk of clay and make something. So we are in my pottery studio at Liberty Arts. I've been here for about 5 years, and I've kind of taken the studio and turned it into a community space. Like, when I first came here, it was more of a personal space. I made my own creations. But I learned a lot of what I know now through community spaces, so I decided to start having classes. And now I rent out space to students and to people who just want to learn how to make pottery. Pottery is in this weird area where some people consider themselves artists and some people consider themselves craftsmen. I think I'm somewhere in the middle. So I make functional pieces, and a lot of times they have decorative aspects that can make them art pieces. So I think I'm kind of a mix between an artist and a craftsman. I love functional pieces. I like for my pieces to have some type of use, preferably everyday use where you get to see them, but they need to have some sort of beauty where it's not just a functional item, it's kind of above that. So it's like steering a beautiful painting, but you actually get to use it for your morning coffee every day. I hope that people get a sense of depth and layers when they look at my pieces. I'm really drawn to texture, and so it's this kind of growing connection between the piece. It's always changing, always kind of evolving. It's like diving past the first layer and then you kind of continue the journey. We host classes here at Liberty. I host classes in my space. There are 6-week classes. We run 3 classes every session. And then I also offer what we call Open Studio Pass. So if you have some pottery experience, you can purchase an access pass and you have access to the studio for 6 weeks. It includes your clay and you can come in and create in the space. I do feel a sense of kind of responsibility to kind of represent women and minorities as a potter. I don't really know how to change it in a sense because I think it's such a vast, larger issue that goes towards resources and economics and all that. But I think I could stand as a representative to say, hey, I'm in this field. And because I offer like assistantships here, I can kind of offer out a hand and say, hey, if you're interested, come with me and we can do this together. It's really important that people find the beauty in the small things. And it kind of comes back to that idea of craftsmanship and artists. These are functional pieces. People oftentimes will not think that these can bring little pieces of joy to them. So it's like, all right, you can make a mug or buy a mug. That's not only functional, but it brings you a little piece of beauty and joy to your everyday life.
0: Got a favorite stroke of genius in your neighborhood? Hit us up on social and tell us about it.
9: If you compare the DNA of every human being on the planet, you'll learn that we are 99.99% the same. So why do we spend 99% of our time focusing on that 0.01% that separates us? I'm Michael Koenigs, and this is More in Common, a show where I travel the country looking for stories about what brings us together. It turns out this country has countless stories of unity. But to find these extraordinary friendships, we have to reach out. This is More in Common.
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27: I'm Philly's Pawn Boss. My shop is a working man's bank.
28: Lou's bought all my...
27: I never wanted to do anything else.
29: And if you find yourself a little short, get cash. Hey, that's a nice watch. Want to sell it?
27: Every day is different. I like interacting with people. I'm a problem solver. It's just fun to see interesting merchandise, sometimes interesting people, interesting situations. And I like things. I like products. I like the unusual. I like seeing it. I like being around it. It makes me feel very comfortable.
29: This is Muhammad Ali's signed trunks.
27: It's sort of a toy store for adults. We have everything from World War I and II memorabilia. We have collectible items from the turn of the century. 3 gold balls, which my father bought in the 1930s. There's all kinds of stuff.
29: I'm Philly's Pawn Boss. I'm the world champion of great things.
27: My father started it in 1921. Here is a 75 millimeter 1916 World War I field drill round. I always wanted to be in the store with my father, and I was. I've been working in the pawn shop since I'm 5 years old, since 1954. Everything I have is like a child to me. They're all my favorites. I love everything. Your Holiness, welcome to Lou's Jewelry and Pawn. How can I help?
1: We have heard of the Pawn Boss all the way from the Vatican.
27: I would say in the last 10 years, that's a nickname that we picked up. We were thinking of it could be Pawn King or some other version. And they said Pawn Boss would seem to be the right fit. And that stuck. People enjoy being entertained, whether it's a TV show or whether it's a commercial. Coach, I'm a huge fan of your team. Welcome to Lou's Jewelry and Pawn on 69th Street. How can I help you?
9: We heard Lou's always gives top dollar for items of value. What could you lend us on something like this?
27: We do have an exact replica of the Lombardi Trophy here. And making the commercials can be as much fun as seeing the commercials. The craziness, I don't know, I just dream up things. Welcome to America's Next Top Pawn Boss. When you're on TV with commercials, you sort of become a local celebrity. And I walk down the street in Philadelphia, and people stop me. They want to take selfies. They showtime. The Pope's chair. I bought that at a charity event. The Pope used it. It was made for him specifically for the event in Philadelphia in 2015. We do get a lot of stories. Some sob, some not. It's almost like a doctor-patient relationship. You can't get too involved. People love to collect stuff. I'm a glutton for punishment. Unless it is really trash, we'll take it. Here's a rocket launcher from the Vietnam War period. If you're able to stay in business for 100 years or any really length of time, there's got to be a reason. And that's because people have trusted you. I'm Philly's Pawn Boss, and every day in my shop is showtime.
2: If we don't know who we are, we won't know where we're going. If we don't know the past, we won't really know how to construct the future. If we don't know the depth of our culture, then how will we know what's worth fighting for?
9: John Batiste is the composer of Disney and Pixar's Soul.
2: If you think about jazz and you think about the history of America, the history of black people and the history of all people, what is jazz about? It's the same thing. It's very democratic. It's very open to co-creation. It's open to all heritage coexisting, intermingling, creating new forms of jazz through that intermingling.
9: The Soul of Jazz, an American Adventure, was an exhibit first introduced at Walt Disney World's Epcot. Now it's hitting the road like a traveling musician, heading to cities with deep jazz roots, New Orleans, Kansas City, Harlem, New York.
2: I want people to sing. I want people to dance. I want people to feel the joy and transcendence of jazz. I'm excited about this exhibit, and I'm just excited about the possibility of expanding on music and jazz throughout the park and giving it this feeling through the jazz culture and through the idiom and through what it all of what we've been talking about and what it carries with it.
9: Starting October 26th, Walt Disney Imagineering will be showcasing the exhibit in the New Orleans Jazz Museum.
2: Music has always been a vital part of moments of breaking into song where people started to see we need to have music as a part of this. Music has to be at the table. Arts have to be in the conversation. Because there's something very, very important about that. And it's also something that's really healing.
3: Okay, ready? Yeah. Let's go. Let's go see the pigs.
4: Come to me.
5: I think one of the most rewarding things for me is to watch children interact with the animals. And it's amazing to see how actually smart they are. I'm always floored when a 5 or 6 year old will come up to me and ask these very, very intellectual questions about a pig's diet or, you know, how do the bees make honey or, you know, how does a tomato grow? You know, it really is just amazing how smart these children are, and to see them return to the outdoors after being cooped up for a year and a half is a really rewarding experience. Hi, my name is Nick Vulgaris, and welcome to Kerber's Farm. We're really excited that we just opened our farming educational school here in one of our old barns. This is a 32C classroom that teaches the importance of sustainability, organic farming practices, and understanding where your food comes from.
4: Does anybody know what a baby pig is called? You can say that loud. A piglet. That's a fun word, right?
5: Kerber's Farm has been around since the 1940s, and when I was a little boy, my mother used to bring me here. Fast forward to about 20 years later, when I was an adult, they were going to develop Kerber's Farm into condominiums. It was, at that point, somewhat abandoned and blighted. The family had moved away, and the children had no interest in running the business. So even though I live in New York City, I was completely frustrated and upset with the idea that this nostalgic sort of Norman Rockwell-looking store on the side of a country road was going to be lost forever. So I was able to convince the owner to sell it to me. I bought this farm in 2013, and over the last several years, I've been busy restoring with a very great team that I have here. I really thought that it would be a wonderful opportunity to teach this to students, and I thought it would be a really neat opportunity because we have all of these things that people can experience and come and touch and feel to open this up to the public.
6: I love just seeing them just like explore and just figure things out, and the fact that they can do this like right in their backyards is just really awesome.
7: Look at this, everyone. Can you see?
5: Wanted to integrate a school and education into what we have here at Kerber's. It's such a relevant and important time to focus on where is our food coming from. Because of the perils of climate change and food insecurity, I think it's highly critical to educate people about where their food comes from, as well as being able to grow your own food.
7: You guys are ready for the piglet. I love it. Piglet, piglet.
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10: Worth the Wait takes you to the front of America's longest lines to answer one question. Is it worth the wait? From a massive 7-pound burrito to a slice of pie that has locals going crazy, we'll let you know what's worth it and what's not. This is Worth the Wait. This country is full of unusual places to see and amazing things to do. But only the locals really know where to go. On My Go-To, we discover some of the strangest...
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9: If you compare the DNA of every human being on the planet, you'll learn that we are 99.99% the same. So why do we spend 99% of our time focusing on that 0.01% that separates us? I'm Michael Koenigs, and this is More in Common, a show where I travel the country looking for stories about what brings us together. It turns out this country has countless stories of unity. But to find these extraordinary friendships, we have to reach out. This is More in Common.
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14: This community has been underserved for years. The ground that we're standing on right now, it was a vacant lot. Now it's beautified by community members and the youth. We created a table so we wouldn't be on a menu. We laid the foundation, just for not Mantua, but for the city of Philadelphia and abroad. Tie it up and just put it right over there.
15: I've been a resident of Mantua for 46 years. There's so many things that make up a community that Mantua still lacks. There are very few businesses, the food desert, no social gathering spaces for adults, those kinds of things. There's a direct link between vacant lots and mental health issues, and that's how we got involved with the whole park in the truck project.
16: Here you go. Good. Thank you.
17: The students that worked on this park are landscape architecture students at Thomas Jefferson University.
30: Just find anything that looks just like that.
17: Working here are mainly eighth graders from the neighborhood that have been trained as park ambassadors to maintain and program the park.
31: It was just full of really nothing. We got gravel, dirt, mulch, plants. It's a dedication and effort. I got 3 jobs and my work ethic good.
0: You become part social worker, part engineer, and part like ecologist because you have to know all these plants and know what they like. See how it's different from this leaf? That's the tree that we're trying to save. It's really important for communities and especially kids to understand that even in an urban setting, there's still environment here and it's still precious. Kind of instilling that care and passion that they really can have and impact themselves even at a really small level. You just did so good. You didn't even know.
14: What it looked like today, it looked like a vision that is becoming a reality. The youth is mobilized, and I can see that this current community will have a bright future.
18: We should all be staying active. And here on Pumped, we show you all the different ways members of your community are keeping in shape. Meet people who can make a gym wherever they go.
19: You can literally make anything and everything yours.
18: Proving that age is just a number.
20: How old are you?
19: 80.
18: And challenging what we think is possible.
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18: So put on your sweats and join us to get pumped. 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
18: 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But only the locals really know where to go. On My Go-To, we discover some of the strangest...
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18: 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Nothing brings people together like a great meal. And at Bite Size, communities coming together around food is what we're all about. Join us as we take you around to some of the best and most unique restaurants around the country. You'll meet the people behind some of the best eats in town and hear the stories behind the meals.
26: Here's my father, Paco Lopez.
18: See some of the craziest dishes they have to offer.
28: We are eating 30 feet of pasta.
18: And meet some of the customers taking on their challenges. Let us add a little flavor to your day at Bite Size. What is true kindness? How can we help our neighbors in need? Maybe it's as simple as a smile or a hug.
29: All sorts of emotions.
32: Yeah.
18: All Good is about finding everyday people doing good in their communities.
33: So they come here and they can get their food, personal items, everything.
18: Reaching out.
34: The community has a good heart. I didn't think they would have helped me like this.
18: And putting other people first.
35: It takes them back to who they were when they weren't homeless.
18: Even on a tough day, we're here for you on All Good. You're watching Localish.
36: I'm a magician, dad, husband, and now I'm a treehouse builder. I was actually working at the Magic Castle when the world shut down. It was sad, but, you know, we all collected our props, went home, and the world was shut down. I built my son a treehouse for his 8th birthday, and I took pictures, put them on Facebook, and then it was his second grade teacher that called me and said, can you build my son a treehouse? So I thought, yeah, and I put photos on Facebook, and then, of course, everyone started wanting treehouses because the world was closed, parks were closed, playgrounds were closed, and I thought, this is kind of perfect timing that I can build treehouses and everyone's stuck at home. But word caught on, and I've been doing it ever since. It's been a very busy year, but I've loved it. When I saw the tree here, I was immediately excited. It's big, strong, healthy. And so that kind of dictates how the treehouse is going to look, what the tree is doing. And since it was so big, I felt we could go big. So I kind of went trapezoid shape with this one, which kind of lends itself, you know, to some more creative stuff on the inside instead of just a square box. Had this happened 10, 15 years ago, I probably would have gone through severe depression, like many of my colleagues. And when I learned that I could do something else that actually fed my soul and made me happy, it was eye-opening. And as sad as it was to lose all my magic gigs, I literally thought, wait a minute, I can do other things that make me completely happy.
1: I feel like, you know, when you listen to that one song that you really love, or, you know, just songs in general that you like, you know, your favorite playlist, it kind of takes you away from all your worries and what's going on in your day or your life. That's how I feel when I listen to music. Like, going through my chemotherapy treatments, you know, sitting in the hospital chair for hours at a day, you know, just feeling super sick and down. And then, you know, just popping in my earphones and listening to music just helped me get through it all. So my name is Christian LeGrand Ramos. I'm 18 years old. I come from San Jose, California in the Bay Area. No, you never think it would be you. Like, oh, that's never going to happen to me. And then out of nowhere, like, boom, happens. Early January, I started to feel like a pain in my chest. Towards the end of January is when it wasn't going away, and I was just like, okay, something, I'm sick, I don't know what it is. Towards March is when it like severely hit me, to where like I wasn't even able to like go to school. I wasn't, you know, just able to walk from my room to the bathroom. And finally I had a scan done on me and a biopsy, and that's when they were finally able to find out that I had stage 4 Hodgkin's lymphoma. I had like a lot of bad days. You know, there's good days too, and there's bad days, but I would say the thing that got me through it was music. And, you know, just going home and having something to look forward to, and like going to the hospital, and I could sit there and be on my laptop, you know, and make beats in the hospital or listen to music in the hospital. When I get home, I can go do music and just take my mind off of what's going on. So I've always liked listening to music, you know, love listening to music. I didn't really begin my producing until my cousin, he came to me and he had showed me like, you know, his raps that he wrote. I just fell in love with being behind the scenes and, you know, helping him write music and recording and doing the whole production side of things, and not really being in front of the spotlight too much.
2: I get to do a lot of the fun stuff. I get to approve a budget and approve wishes that allows us to be able to grant the kind of fabulous wishes and experiences we get to do. When I came to Make-A-Wish, I thought we granted wishes to kids that were, these were their last wishes. Boy, I'm glad I was wrong. Our mission is to grant wishes that are going to bring some hope and joy, probably a little magic, to kids ages 2.5 to 18 with life-threatening illnesses. For so many of our kids, these are wishes in the midst of an illness and a journey, a treatment journey, and they go on to become wonderful people with active and productive lives.
1: The team at the hospital that I was at, they submitted my name to the Make-A-Wish Foundation. Getting this wish, you know, it's not just like a vacation where you go and you're there for a week and you have that memory. I get to keep this forever. So it was a really big thing for me to pick. It's right next to my bed. You know, sometimes 2, 3 in the morning, 4 in the morning, I'll just like get a spurt of like, oh, that sounds good in my head. I'm gonna go make it into a beat. So, you know, it's just really cool. Plus, a lot of my cousins, you know, do music too, and like they like music. So it benefits, you know, all of us.
2: To be able to work at Make-A-Wish, it's not only being able to deliver these kind of incredible experiences, but to tap into so many in a community that want to help, that feel powerless, that can't do a lot to change a diagnosis or to fix a treatment or a cure, but they can do something to show human kindness. And so to be able to pull that together and offer people that opportunity is awesome.
18: We should all be staying active, and here on Pumped, we show you all the different ways members of your community are keeping in shape. Meet people who can make a gym wherever they go.
19: You can literally make anything and everything yours.
18: Proving that age is just a number.
3: How old are you?
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18: And challenging what we think is possible.
5: Get up, baby! Get up!
6: That's what I love!
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18: So put on your sweats and join us to get pumped.
3: 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So we're introducing you to some of the most amazing pets we've met.
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3: 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Learn how these artists make some of the most bizarre...
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3: Resourceful...
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3: And unique artwork from communities around the country. When you meet the people behind the art, you get to appreciate every stroke of genius. We should all be staying active. And here on Pumped, we show you all the different ways members of your community are keeping in shape. 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
19: You can literally make anything and everything yours.
3: Proving that age is just a number.
11: How old are you?
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3: And challenging what we think is possible.
12: Get up, baby. Get up.
13: That's what I love.
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3: 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But only the locals really know where to go. On My Go-To, we discover some of the strangest...
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16: Holidays is a special time of the year, you know, and to bring family, you know, food brings family together. You know, that's why we call it soul food. It's food for the soul. So I love cooking for people for the holidays, making them feel good, bringing that family time together and things like that. So it is definitely one of my favorite times to cook. The total dish that we're making a blackened catfish with veggie rice as well as sauteed green beans. This is a meal that I actually cooked for Kanye when we were in Wyoming, and he had a meeting with the CFO of the Gap before they, you know, close their deal and everything. You do it this way so the grease won't pop back at you.
17: So how does it turn out that you end up cooking for Kanye West and a whole host of other celebrities?
16: Oh, man. You know, when I first started, I started out meal prepping for, you know, clients. And, you know, I was getting a really good response from people as to, you know, how the food was tasting. And, you know, the word of mouth just started to spread through social media, through family and friends, and I would just get recommended to different clients from time to time. And, you know, God blessed me with the opportunity to go cook for a family in Tokyo out of nowhere. And I didn't even know who it was. So I said, I'm there. I'm down. Didn't know who the family was. And then a day later, I found out it was Kanye. And I got stoked and excited. I got sent over a list of allergies, and I wanted to make sure that I remember everything, because I said, one, I'm going to eventually be their chef. Like, there's no way he's going to be able to deny me after he tastes my food. And so, you know, hopped on a plane 13 hours later, got off the plane, and the first text I got, KW wants to know what time you have dinner ready. The main thing about cooking is love. So as long as you're putting love into the food, it's going to turn out amazing. We'll put that around there. And voila.
20: Spacesuits are relatively rare things. NASA, for their extravehicular activity suits, have a total of 13. And that 13 have existed since 1976.
27: That's one small step for man, one giant leap for mankind.
20: Actually, NASA seems, in 2019, much more focused on going to the moon.
29: We are going back to the moon.
20: Long term, what will make human space travel more feasible and open to more people is an economic reason. You need a suit that can fit different people quickly and easily. You need a suit that's lightweight and inexpensive and easy to operate. There's essentially two kinds of spacesuits. The one inside a vehicle, NASA paid maybe $200,000 or $250,000 per suit, but the one where you leave the vehicle is much more complex, something like $15 million a suit. If you have $300,000, you can go up in a rocket, but if you only have a couple $100, you can come in and like touch real spacesuit hardware. And that's kind of the whole idea here, is that we're trying to engage people in the exciting future of commercial space.
0: Oh, that is so cool.
20: The suit you'll try on today is an IVA suit, so that means intravehicular activity. It's one made for launch and reentry that stays inside a vehicle and plugs into the vehicle. Something like 750 parts in that suit, not just fabric, but some hard elements as well. So we'll have you change out of your civilian garments here, leave your underwear on, but you will put these this long underwear on. And I know you have some special space socks, so you can leave those on.
11: Excellent.
12: This is something I've wanted to do since I was a little boy. And I'm kind of freaking out right now because this is probably the closest I'll ever be to going in space.
20: We have about 7 cubic feet per minute of air going into the suit.
12: So okay. I need to keep
20: just
12: breathing.
20: Just keep breathing. And what that's going to be is you're going to kind of duck down and pull the helmet ring under your head and kind of push your head backwards.
12: What would happen if I didn't like breathe normally or like held my breath? Like
20: if you held your breath and the pressure changed a lot, you could get lung barotrauma. Where, like, parts of your lung burst.
12: It's tough for me to move around and take simple little steps.
20: Can you do push-ups? So you
12: yeah,
20: do that?
12: I can do a push-up. I can't touch my toes, but I can do a push-up, I think. I'm okay, just about to embarrass myself on television.
20: Okay, see you later.
12: Okay, I'm stuck here.
20: Okay, we'll bring you back
12: Thanks
20: up.
12: Thanks so much. I feel a lot of the moisture in my fingers.
20: Uh-huh.
12: What do you have to do? What do you have to do if you need to scratch your face, if you have an itch?
20: Ah, so you can see on there, there is some Velcro. Yeah, that's pretty good.
12: Then what if you have to go to the bathroom?
20: So in this suit, you should not go to the bathroom in this suit because you're just not configured for it.
12: Got it.
20: The way that astronauts deal with that is they wear diapers.
12: One small step for man, and one giant step for localish.
20: Okay, you're walking. You gotta figure it out.
12: This is definitely one of the coolest experiences I've ever had, but there is nowhere else you can do this, correct? This is
20: Moscow.
12: Moscow.
20: Moscow.
12: So here in Brooklyn, New York, and in Moscow are the two places you can try on a spacesuit, and it is an incredible experience for anyone who loves space, travel, or just trying something that only a few people have actually tried.
20: You can point to 5 or 6 decades of unintended and incredible technology advancements that have come from space travel, from solar panels to integrated circuits and software. Things come out of space travel that have direct benefit to humanity that is undreamed of. The human race isn't going to stop going to space. If I was to imagine our trajectory of space travel, it's only going to grow. It's inevitable that we will leave our planet. We already have.
18: Want more localish? 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Everyone needs a break from their 9 to 5, and we know you don't want to spend those vacation days on the couch. So here on Out of Office, we're taking you to some of our favorite vacation spots, where the locals show us how to really relax.
14: And I could feel it when I went from one bath to the next.
18: Take in the sights.
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18: You're watching Localish.
28: It's been 7 years of walking and 28,000 miles and 38 countries. It was the day before I turned 26 when I started, and I'm 33 now. Savannah, she's 7 years old. I adopted her after 4 months of walking on my own, and I adopted her in Austin, Texas when she was just a puppy. And so she's sort of like grown up on the road. It's the only life she knows. And she's amazing. She's a beast. We'll walk these 30-mile days sometimes, and she's still running around in circles at the end of it. And yeah, she'll be the first dog to walk around the world.
30: It's about 1:30 now. Seb and I
0: Just had a little break.
28: I wanted to live an adventurous life, and I wanted to understand the world. But gradually, like, as I experienced more places, it really became about sharing the world and sharing different stories. And it's, like, increased my empathy a lot and increased my understanding of the world.
1: So now that we're getting out of the city, the hard part comes where we got to cross over these mountains.
28: It was April 2nd, 2015. When I left, I had a friend, Anne-Marie, who passed. When I was 17, she was 16. And that was sort of like the catalyst of waking me up to wanting to live a full life and beginning the world walk. And then it was 8 years of saving and going to school and then paying off loans and saving until I thought I had enough money that I could stretch out for 2 years and then hopefully get a sponsor.
0: Steph and I are about halfway across Kansas.
28: So first year was from New Jersey down to Panama City. And then the second year is Bogota, Colombia, all the way to Uruguay. And then it was Denmark, down to Spain, across Morocco, Algeria, Tunisia, and then up Italy, and then basically Italy all the way to Asia, to Azerbaijan and Uzbekistan and Kyrgyzstan. There's a couple points where it was broken up by I had to fly in between continents, or in Africa I had to take a ferry. Camp most of the time. It's like very simple in that way, where it's just walk and camp and walk and camp, and you know, the scenery changes and a lot of the challenge changes. Sometimes I'm in jungle, sometimes in the desert, in the mountains sometimes, but it's as basic as just like walking and camping over and over and over again. People are good everywhere. I mean, the same everywhere. They want to make a little money and then hang out with their family. People loved it. People were really friendly, especially in like the smaller places that I passed through. They would be very surprised that I would be walking through this random town in, you know, the mountains of Colombia or like in Kyrgyzstan. You know, it's just very random for this tall, gangly white guy like to be passing through with his dog. And they're always really, people are really welcoming everywhere. And they love, you know, the idea of walking. It's a very simple idea to grasp. It's just, you know, you get up and walk, and people can kind of sort of wrap their head around that. You come back 7 years later, like a very changed person, and kind of, I can't even imagine who I was back then. It's so far away from who I am now. It'll be very surreal. And I mean, I'm looking forward to it. I'm looking forward to the end of it. Looking forward to a bed at night and a roof over my head every morning.
2: There's nothing like glass blowing. It's once you get the glass on the end of the pipe, it's a whole nother thing. I like the speed of it. It's really fast. There's no stopping once you start.
4: Started. 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There's your bubble.
2: Showing somebody how to blow glass for the first time and seeing how they react and the smile when they're done is really enjoyable for me.
5: It's exciting to be able to make something from hot sand. It's pretty cool.
2: Ballast glass. It's all hand-blown glass. I hand-mix most of the colors myself. We do a lot of hand-blown glass pumpkins and gourds and then different fruits, and I make honeybees. Today we're making hearts for Valentine's Day, and then we'll do like vases coming up in the spring. I'm just blowing bubbles all day pretty much. It's fun. We all start out with clear glass, and then we get to pick and choose what colors we'd like to use. We go from there, build it up. We kind of have an idea of what we're going to make when we start, but there's always a chance that something could go a little south, a little different. So we just kind of zone out. We're always playing music, and yeah, we just get in that groove and just start doing it.
4: So you see the little bubbles in there? They're like little windows into the glass?
2: I've been teaching classes for, I believe, 7 years now. It's a fun way to get interaction with people and show them all the fun that we have with glass blowing. Hopefully get the next generation of glass blowers working right here in Fresno. People are usually afraid to start. Once they see the heat, it's kind of scary because it's 2100 degrees, so it's as hot as lava. Before, most of them are really nervous and they're not smiling, and then as it goes along they loosen up a little bit, and by the time they're done they're all smiles, and when they're done they're really smiling and laughing and having a great time. Our classes are zero experience required. Anyone can do it from ages 6 to 100. We have couples, we have families, we have birthday parties. We always get great feedback. Everyone's super excited, and a lot of people come back and take all our classes.
6: I've been here once before. It's pretty interesting. Last time I was here, we did eggs for Easter. It's actually a lot of fun. It opens a different side of seeing things that you're capable of doing. It's so colorful. I mean, you see the different designs and colors.
5: They're beautiful. And that I get to make something like that. It's pretty cool.
2: I need an art class when I was in college, and I tried glass blowing, and I was hooked the first day. And I've done a lot of art throughout my life, and there's nothing like glass blowing. It's just a lot of fun.
18: Art can inspire, uplift, and give us a whole new perspective on things. On Stroke of Genius, we find creativity from all over the country and take you inside the minds of their brilliant creators. Learn how these artists make some of the most bizarre...
8: Hi, I'm Diana Wood, the crazy power wash artist.
18: Resourceful...
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18: And unique artwork from communities around the country. When you meet the people behind the art, you get to appreciate every stroke of genius. Ever walk by a really long food line and think, those people are crazy?
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18: Why would anyone stand hours on their feet before they can sit down to eat?
11: This is the best thing I've ever had.
18: Worth the Wait takes you to the front of America's longest lines to answer one question. Is it worth the wait? From a massive 7-pound burrito to a slice of pie that has locals going crazy. We'll let you know what's worth it and what's not. This is Worth the Wait. This country is full of unusual places to see and amazing things to do. But only the locals really know where to go. On My Go-To, we discover some of the strangest...
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18: ...most secret...
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18: ...and spectacular spots you can visit in cities across America. Join us to find the places locals love on My Go-To. What is true kindness? How can we help our neighbors in need? Maybe it's as simple as a smile or a hug.
5: All sorts of emotions.
15: Yeah.
18: All Good is about finding everyday people doing good in their communities.
19: So they come here and they can get their food, personal items, everything.
18: Reaching out.
21: The community has a good heart. I didn't think they would have helped me like this.
18: And putting other people first.
24: It takes them back to who they were when they weren't homeless.
18: Even on a tough day, we're here for you on All Good. You're watching Localish.
30: I love the fair!
31: All the rides are special. We've got 65 rides this year in the carnival area. The most popular ride is the big wheel.
32: When you think of the fair, you think of like the big Ferris wheel. Like, that's, I don't know, like, I think
33: the biggest thing.
32: The biggest cool ride that everyone wants to get on as soon as they think of like the carnival and the LA County Fair.
31: The big wheel that's right behind me, that's 24 gondolas. Takes you up of a height of about 110 feet approximately. And let's not forget that sky ride, you know, the ski lift. That's a very popular ride, too. Gives you a bird's eye view of the fairgrounds, one end to the next. We've got something for everybody, you know. As far as a kid ride goes, we've got the new Winky the Whale. That fits the kids in there, and it gives you a little simulation of riding on a whale through some water. So that's always a fun and popular ride.
32: I like this one. It was scary, but the thrill is just amazing. It felt like you were going to fall out, and I have my necklace on, so I was holding tight.
34: This is the Endeavor ride, and it goes high in the sky and turns around and goes upside down, and it's really fast.
32: I was walking, and I saw this one, and I liked how it was in the air mostly, so I decided this one. It was fun, but I got scared when we went in the air mostly. I didn't think I was going to be scared, but yeah, I liked it though.
35: It was an ice jet and it was pretty spectacular, man, pretty fast. Stuck to my seat, I didn't know what to do, man. Just spinning around in circles, man, I'm still confused right now.
31: The LA County Fair, it's been a couple years now that we've been closed because of COVID, but these rides have been operating at other fairs. But as far as nostalgia, we have all the great ones here, the tilt-a-whirls, the carousels, the Ferris wheels, you know, so just come on out. And again, there's fun for all. We have a little bit of everything for someone out here. These are still the great rides that LA County fairgoers have come accustomed to. We're happy to be back here and, you know, come out and enjoy.
18: We should all be staying active. And here on Pumped, we show you all the different ways members of your community are keeping in shape. Meet people who can make a gym wherever they go.
0: You can literally make anything and everything yours.
18: Proving that age is just a number.
1: How old are you?
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18: And challenging what we think is possible.
3: Get up, baby. Get up. That's what I love. I can't breathe.
18: So put on your sweats and join us to get pumped. The extraordinary bond we have with our pets is unlike any

0: We should all be staying active. And here on Pumped, we show you all the different ways members of your community are keeping in shape. Meet people who can make a gym wherever they go.
1: You can literally make anything and everything yours.
0: Proving that age is just a number.
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1: 80.
0: And challenging what we think is possible.
3: Get up, baby. Get up. That's what I love.
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0: Put on your sweats and join us to get pumped. The extraordinary bond we have with our pets is unlike any other. Here on Pet Project, we consider our furry friends members of the family, and we know you do, too. 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
0: 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When you meet the people behind the art, you get to appreciate every stroke of genius.
10: I'm Shirley Curry. I'm 82 years old, and I'm the gaming grandma.
11: Go.
12: I'm Joseph Green. I'm 26 years old, and I'm Shirley's number one grandson. How'd you become the grandma gamer?
10: My son gave me a computer and a game and started me in both, and I became addicted.
12: Talk about your friendship with Joseph.
10: He just would comment and talk to me on my channel.
12: So, Joseph, you got a friend who's 82 years old and playing video games?
13: Yeah, can you believe it?
12: Boo! Oh my gosh!
14: Even though there's an age difference, we have a lot of things in common and obviously lots in video games.
10: Gaming is an open world and it should be open to everybody. And everybody should accept everybody into it.
0: You're watching Localish.
15: Sea Camp is a nonprofit housed within Texas A&M University Galveston campus. We are a program that allows students to have a hands-on and feet-in experience in the marine environment for ages 6 to 18. The students that participate in Sea Camp are students that have a desire to learn about the marine environment, whether they want to be marine biologists when they grow up or just curious about the marine environment. We have all types of different programs for kids that are interested in experiencing what Galveston can offer them and the marine biology and marine science that interests them. Conservation is so important to Sea Camp. We love learning about the different creatures that are in the environment. We like to look at them and see them and touch them and see why they live in that environment, why they're special, why they're important. And it gives us a whole understanding about the marine environment is in general, as a whole, as the food chain, and about preserving the environment that we have here. Sea Camp was founded in 1986 as a marine program to watch youth as they grow and learn about the marine environment. Kids want to be a marine biologist for different reasons. I myself fell in love with the ocean whenever I looked into the eyes of the dolphin for the first time. There's something special and magical about the ocean, and there's so much to learn. Marine biology encompasses a wide variety of things, and we love to teach that here at A&M Galveston and let the students see where they can grow in their field and grow in what they want to study and what they're passionate about and interested in. Program here at A&M Galveston. We have a sea sports program for ages 4 to 5 year olds.
16: Oh my gosh, there's a tiny baby one.
15: We have day camp programs for ages 6 to 11 where students can come for the day and get a hands-on and feed-in experience learning about the ocean. And then our residential camps here at Texas A&M Galveston, where they stay the night in our residential programs, is for ages 10 to 18. The whole week we go on all kinds of different marine adventures. We have campers from all over the world, all over the United States, but the unifying thing with all of our campers is they are passionate about the ocean, passionate about marine science. Sea Camp offers an opportunity for us to learn, grow, challenge

0: ourselves, inspire, and connect deeper with the ocean and our friends around us. Sea Camp creates friendships that are rooted in their love for marine science and the ocean. When campers start here at the program, a lot of times they're a little nervous or shy or reserved. But once they see how the ocean connects us all, how excited we are about the program, they get to know their instructors, they get to know their fellow students, they really get to explore and have that freedom to dream and get excited about what they want to do and just get excited about the marine environment. It's a connection that will last many, many years. The ocean is beautiful. There's so much to learn. I could never claim to know everything about the ocean, but the more you learn, the more you're in it, the more you take one foot in and put those hands in there and see what those fish are and identify them and look in the marine environment and get that experience, it will grow you phenomenally.
1: What's going on out here?
2: These are all your nurses.
1: There you go. Life's short. Unless you get a second chance, which I did. Come on, brother.
3: Love you, Frank. Welcome home.
1: About a year ago, they diagnosed me with interstitial lung disease. I was trying to qualify for the lung transplant list. After I qualified, the care team called me at 5 in the morning and said, you got to get here right away. And she called the ambulances, and then they couldn't get there till 6 p.m. that night. Me too, girl. So during all this commotion, these two nurses were getting off shift. And they said, you know, we'll just take them in our car. Thank God they were around. That's all I can tell you. I made it.
4: Stay strong.
5: We didn't even think twice about it. She just looked at me and she goes, I guess we're going to Temple.
6: When you're a nurse, that's what's inside of you. That loved one who's in there is someone's loved one, and we're going to take care of them.
1: Oh, man.
6: Everything fell into place. It was just a blessing that we were able to help them. And if you meet them, you see why.
7: Right before he went to the operating room, me and my colleagues did everything we could to make him feel comfortable, and I gave him the thumbs up, and he gave me the thumbs up.
1: That's how you know you're rich. You got a lot of friends.
8: We've nicknamed him the Beast because he fought through this amazingly.
1: There you go.
8: When Temple gave him the opportunity, so we're forever grateful.
1: Sweet home.
8: He had such a will to live. It wasn't his time.
1: How you breathing, huh? How you breathing? I'm home now, and it's really nice to be free and breathe on my own. And supposedly they tell me it's going to get stronger and stronger, so I'll be hanging with the grandkids, surfing, golfing, skiing, out causing trouble sooner than later.
9: Give me some love.
4: Give me some love.
10: We should all be staying active. And here on Pumped, we show you all the different ways members of your community are keeping in shape. 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
11: You can literally make anything and everything yours.
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10: And challenging what we think is possible.
13: Get up, baby. Get up. That's what I love.
14: Can't breathe.
10: So put on your sweats and join us to get pumped. 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Here on Pet Project, we consider our furry friends members of the family, and we know you do, too. So we're introducing you to some of the most amazing pets we've met.
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10: 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And at Bite Size, communities coming together around food is what we're all about. 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You'll meet the people behind some of the best eats in town and hear the stories behind the meals.
4: Who's my father? Paco Lopez.
10: See some of the craziest dishes they have to offer.
12: We are eating 30 feet of pasta.
10: And meet some of the customers taking on their challenges. 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
12: This is The Fire, what I say to my friends about racism. This is kind of a really important lesson that I feel like everyone should pick up this book and read it.
20: Well, I'm glad you said that because I think so as well. That was the reason I wrote it. We need some unification right now. We need unity, don't you think? And this book is about unity. It's not about division. It's not about being accusatory. It is about holding people accountable, but it's also about grace. I'm glad you feel that way. And it's so relevant, don't you think, Carl?
12: When I told my boyfriend about this book, who happens to be a 28-year-old black man, and I said, did you know about this? Did you know about this? Did you know about this? And there were things and historical things in this book that he had never heard of.
20: Our history has been whitewashed. I mean, we teach kids things in the history books that are used to elevate some people and denigrate or downplay other people. And we just don't learn about it because young people learn, especially young white kids, that the country was built in their image. That's the perception that they want people to have. And the history of this country has been that way since we've been teaching it through an American lens or through an English lens. We learn that Columbus discovered America. Columbus didn't discover America. America was here. That's part of the reason I wrote the book, is to teach people about history, to give them an understanding that it's okay to teach the true history of the country. And it doesn't mean that you are anti-American or that you don't love the country. You just want everyone to be operating at a level, at the same level of truth.
12: I'm not one with a highlighter. I was highlighting things in this book. You say political correctness usually binds the tongue. But that's the easy part. That's the low-grade fever remedy that allows us to go about our business. But are we going too far with political correctness in this country?
20: I think people, especially people who are in the business that we're in the business of broadcasting journalism and whatever form that may be, that we need to, there needs to be space for people to have a conversation. Even sometimes if it's as devil's advocate, right? To be able to give another position and another side. Now, having said that, that doesn't mean giving a platform to lies and misinformation and to hatred and bigotry. I think we've gone a little bit too far with trying to cancel everyone. And if someone doesn't think in, you know, our narrative or exactly the way we are, then you want to cancel them. I think we've gone way too far with that. And it's detrimental to our growth as human beings.
12: Look, you wrote this book in the midst of a global pandemic, in the midst of everything that was going on in this country racially with Black Lives Matter and everything that happened, and an election with, you know, on all of that. How does Don Lemon, A, find the time to write a book, but find the hope and the determination to keep on keeping on, as you say?
20: The election of November of 2020 gave me hope because there were more people, even though there were a lot of people who voted to take us back to a time when people like you and me did not have equality and equity, when women didn't have equality and equity, when, you know, black people, brown people, Asian people didn't have equality and equity. But there were more people who voted to move us into the future. And I think that the further away we get from the lies and of the last administration, I think that there are going to be more people who are on our side. Meaning, and not, I don't mean politically, I don't mean Republican or Democrat or left-leaning or right-leaning, but people who want what this country, the promise of this country, which is a more perfect union, which is equality, liberty, and justice for all. And so that gives me hope. It also gives me hope that people like you and I can be out, who can be married, can be ourselves, who have a platform like we do, can take the stigma off of illness and disease, off of mental health, off of HIV, off of cancer. So I think that gives me hope.
12: Don, congratulations again on the book. This is The Fire, What I Say to My Friends About Racism. There it is. Don Lemon, in the meantime, thank you so much, sir.
20: It's such a pleasure to see you, and congratulations on your success.
0: Started TikTok, I definitely did not expect to get where I am, so I'm really just going along for the ride and trying to make the most of the experience and making sure that I always put my all into all my videos and share the love and joy I have for all these movies. Hello, my name is Pierce Westbrook. I am from New Orleans, Louisiana, and I am a content creator on TikTok known for recreating iconic Disney dances that we all grew up new and love.

0: Well, growing up, I've always loved Disney movies. I grew up watching all of them whenever they came out in theaters. I just love musicals in general, and Disney had a beautiful way of putting that into funny animation. And I remember always sitting at home, and during the commercial breaks in between the movies, they always had the little choreography sessions where they would teach you some of the choreography, and I would just sit there and learn all the dance moves, and I would try to recreate them myself. And when I saw that some people started dancing in front of their TVs on TikTok, I was like, that's definitely something that I do, and I would love to, you know, share what I used to do as a kid with everyone. I've just always loved moving around and dancing, but my training really came in when I joined a musical theater group when I was in middle school. It was called the Uptown Music Theater. It's still going, and we put on 15-minute versions of little Broadway plays, and some of them were actually Disney shows. So I've been in a couple of Disney shows where we would go to Atlanta for competitions and compete, and we have this amazing choreographer who used to teach us all these dances just to get us ready for competitions. And through that, I really learned like how much I love dancing, and also just how to really hone in on dancing as an art and perfecting the movements. I've learned how to pick up choreography because of my choreographer in my musical theater group, Blanco Jones. He was an amazing choreographer, and he really, you know, helped me hone in on it. And whenever I went to the musical competitions that I talked about in Atlanta, part of the audition process for this set program that they have was that we would have to learn choreography on the spot and then reproduce it immediately. Some of the other dancing videos that I have done for Disney in the past are Camp Rock. You definitely have to do Camp Rock. High School Musical is a big one. I've also done all three Descendants movies. Yes, every single song, basically. Still, I have more videos that I, like, haven't thought of that I have yet to do. And I have a whole list of videos that I'm getting ready to do. So I'm not going anywhere. So don't just keep watching. And I love doing them. So I hope that you enjoy them.
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8: From New York to L.A.
10: This is it. 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
8: The Mac Daddy of mac and cheese.
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13: Wow.
8: Stuffed.
13: What the hell is a dinosaur egg?
10: It's unbelievable.
8: Deep fried.
14: It's actually deep fried French toast.
15: Oh, it's so good.
8: And torched to gooey perfection.
16: I can't have too much of that.
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8: Piled high. Pricey.
18: It's actually a pretty good bang for your buck.
8: And pickled. Oh, do we like pickles.
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14: We're just going
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14: go for it.
8: First up, New York City.
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12: yeah.
20: Folks. Okay? Don't try this at home. This is what you guys serve in, right?
12: We do. So it's all cast iron.
20: Nice, nice.
12: Very heavy. Because we serve everything in cast iron skillets, everything just comes out really bubbly. So Smack was conceived back in 2005. My husband and I, we were really attracted to the niche restaurants, places that took one thing and did it really well. I said, wouldn't it be great if there was a place that just did mac and cheese? And lo and behold, there wasn't one. And literally 9 months later, we opened up Smack. When people ask me my favorite, that's kind of a hard one because it's like asking who your favorite kid is.
20: This is the Philly cheesesteak mac and cheese. Let's try it. It's got that provolone kind of like authentic Philly cheesesteak flavor that you'd expect. I think for me, the best part is the kind of onion pepper mix. That's what gives it that real kind of like sandwich feeling. All right, this is the buffalo chicken mac and cheese. Buffalo chicken is obviously Frank's hot sauce and blue cheese. That's kind of the flavors we're going for. Wow. That one's really good. This one's the best one.
12: The key ingredient is over here. And this is what's called our bechamel sauce, okay? It's very basic. It's flour, butter, salt, pepper, and whole milk.
20: And that's the kind of like binding, thickening that gives it that like really gooey kind of incredible.
12: If you skimp on this, your mac and cheese will never turn out. One thing about Smack is we want to be able to be accessible to everyone. We've been able to offer all of our menu items gluten-free. We offer reduced lactose for those who are dairy intolerant. We really try to just make sure that anyone who wants to eat mac and cheese is able to walk through the door at Smack and eat something and enjoy it.
20: Sarita, thank you so much for bringing us around. We really appreciate it. Because if you're in the East Village, you've got to come check out Smack. The thing about this place is that it delivers on its promise, which is simple, amazing mac and cheese. That's it. If you want mac and cheese, come here. If you want something else, why are you coming here? You crazy?
8: From New York to Philly and a dino egg.
3: That looks like a dinosaur egg. Why are you eating a dinosaur egg?
5: What the hell is a dinosaur egg? Come here to find out at Over Easy Breakfast Club. It's unbelievable. We're very serious about our eggs. It's a green like a dinosaur, but it is not a dinosaur egg, I promise. The look on their face, they truly were asking if it was a dinosaur egg. So what came first, the chicken or the egg? I would have to say the egg.
3: Hi, my name is Eric Osman. I'm the chef owner of Over Easy Breakfast Club in Philadelphia. With brunch here in Philly, I found it's kind of become more of a like a dinner scene. I think brunch is now really celebrated and fun for a lot of people. We chose an egg for the design, so there was no question that we were brunch. I graduated culinary school, and then after that, I was able to cook my way through California, cooked in L.A., cooked in Napa Valley at the French Laundry, spent almost 2 years in Europe cooking through the United Kingdom, working with some great chefs over there. I've been very fortunate. The restaurants that I've worked at are some of the best in the world. Here at the Over Easy, I try to really incorporate my fine dining training with just your good old-fashioned brunch food. The recipes are really old from my side of the family, both sides, my father's side and my mother's side. They are tried and true recipes that don't need anything fancy. We have this really fun dish that we call a dinosaur egg. That's a whole avocado that we split in half. We stuff it with a poached egg. We put it back together and wrap it in bacon. It was basically a dish I came up with for my wife. And then our son saw it, and he named it. So the name comes from our four-year-old son. Unfortunately, the dinosaur egg is not from a dinosaur. We have had people ask if it was a real dinosaur egg. If they were kidding or not, I don't know, but I hope so.
6: So we have whole avocados, and I have pre-poached two eggs here. Just poach them until they're just barely done, just enough so you can handle them. You're going to take your avocado, split it right in half. The easiest way to get the pit out, take your knife, give it a little and a twist, and they come right out. You lay out three pieces of bacon, and you want them kind of just overlapped a little bit because the bacon actually is going to cook itself together. Remove the avocado from the peel, and then lay it about 3 inches back from the end of the bacon. Then you take your pre-poached egg, drop them in that little cubby you made. Then you encase the egg, and then you're just lightly rolling. You're going to want to seal that bacon together so it doesn't unravel. You're going to put that seam right into the hot grease like that. This is one of my favorite pickups in the restaurant because we get so busy. After the prep is done with it, it's done. You want it on medium heat. You can see here we have some really nice color. So now that's when you want to turn it. Prop it on the side here to get to the end of it. We serve it on a bed of local organic arugula. We almost make a nest for the egg to sit in with the arugula. You're not going to cook that egg all the way through. You're going to still have a nice runny yolk in the middle if everything comes out the way it should.
8: Let's grab something sweet in Houston.

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3: 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It's up to you how you will create your own wonder.
0: The kids, you can just see their smile and their eyes like getting bigger and bigger, and they get all hype about it. And it makes me happy. Exchange student 4 years ago, my parents came to visit me and they just fell in love with the whole stay, with the people, the food, just everything.
4: We love this area. I can't tell you, I don't know why.
3: It's heaven.
0: We wanted to have a Wonder Waffle store in Houston because we love the people here, we love the community.
2: It's the first store in the United States, so it's special.
0: Most of the time, the customers, they just say,
3: wow, it looks so pretty in here.
0: Oh my God, that place is so cute. I love it.
3: It's so unique.
0: Whenever we bring them the waffle, when we write down the names on the plate.
1: I was really surprised that they put her name, my daughter's name, on it. She was really excited for her waffle and was having a hard time waiting for it.
5: Don't touch that window with that hand, okay?
1: No, ma'am. No, ma'am. Hey.
0: She was so cute. Oh my God, I gotta post her on our Instagram page. We have families coming in with little kids and they just enjoy your food and you can see their smile on their face. They will remember that for a lifetime and it's just so good to see that for us also to be a part of that.
6: Would you pay $375 for a sandwich?
7: This is the most expensive single item I've ever had in my entire life.
6: Bring your friends. There's no way you're finishing this one alone. Plus, deep-fried French toast and chicken in Chicago.
8: Our food is meant to be craveable. We want people to, like, be excited about it. Are people going to be like, wow, that's amazing?
6: And we'll ditch the bread for pickles.
9: It was crunchy. It was fresh.
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6: These sandwiches are a big deal.
11: Yo, pickle shot. Do you guys take one?
12: We should all be staying active, and here on Pumped, we show you all the different ways members of your community are keeping in shape. Meet people who can make a gym wherever they go.
13: You can literally make anything and everything yours.
12: Proving that age is just a number.
14: How old are you?
13: 80.
12: And challenging what we think is possible.
15: Get up, baby! Get up! That's what I love!
16: I can't breathe.
12: So put on your sweats and join us to get pumped. The extraordinary bond we have with our pets is unlike any other. Here on Pet Project, we consider our furry friends members of the family, and we know you do, too. So we're introducing you to some of the most amazing pets we've met.
17: This is a duck I keep seeing everywhere.
12: The owners who go above and beyond to help them out.
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12: 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This country is full of unusual places to see and amazing things to do. But only the locals really know where to go. On My Go-To, we discover some of the strangest...
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12: ...most secret...
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12: 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What is true kindness? How can we help our neighbors in need? Maybe it's as simple as a smile or a hug.
9: All sorts of emotions.
14: Yeah.
12: All Good is about finding everyday people doing good in their communities.
16: So they come here and they can get their food, personal items, everything.
12: Reaching out.
22: The community has a good heart. I didn't think they would have helped me like this.
12: And putting other people first.
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12: Even on a tough day, we're here for you on All Good.
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8: And that seems to make people happy.
6: We're headed to Chicago.
8: Fried chicken French toast with bourbon maple syrup. The secret on our French toast is that it's actually deep fried French toast. Then on top of that goes a piece of fried chicken. We like to dust our chicken with a little bit of smoked paprika. Bourbon maple syrup, we're just gonna go for it. Ladle that over the whole thing and then put a dollop of honey butter. And that seems to make people happy.
24: Oh, it's so good.
25: You get this slightly seasoned, crunchy outside of the fried chicken. Then, of course, you put the little honey butter on top.
26: The honey butter takes it apart from all the other chicken that's around.
8: Our food is meant to be craveable. We want people to, like, be excited about it. We want people to tell their friends about it. My name is Josh Culp. I'm the chef and owner of Honey Butter Fried Chicken. The story goes, the legend of Honey Butter Fried Chicken. My business partner, Christine, and I started doing small dinner parties. One of the menus we kept coming back to was fried chicken. And one year we served it with these corn cakes, and the corn cakes had honey butter on it. One of our cooks somehow got butter on the fried chicken. We took a bite of that Honey Butter Fried Chicken, and like, a star was born. We ran out to the dining room, forget the corn cakes, put the butter on the chicken. Kept thinking, wow, that would be a great concept for a restaurant. And then we made it happen. So every order of fried chicken comes a little cup of honey butter on the side, and you can butter the chicken just like you're buttering toast, and it's delicious. And then, of course, our weekend brunch, which we only do on Saturday and Sunday. We have the full menu, but you can always add a sunny side up, a local farm fried egg to any sandwich. And then, of course, our fried chicken French toast. The fried chicken French toast nails all the notes of really savory.
24: The breading is perfect. It's fried really well.
25: Nice, juicy chicken on the inside.
26: It's nice and crispy, and it's flavorful.
8: A little bit of sweetness from the honey butter and the bourbon maple syrup.
24: I love the sweetness that the butter has, and I love how it complements all of the chicken. Yeah, it just doesn't get better than this.
8: But sometimes there's some quiet time while people have with their chicken and their French toast. And the idea for us is we wanted to serve fried chicken that we could feel good about, beautiful side dishes, great sandwiches, and just a great atmosphere that welcomes everybody in the city to come and have a good time.
6: Two sandwiches are next. One costs a pretty penny, but boy, is it pretty.
27: It's like opening the ark.
6: And later, we set the dessert game on fire with this campfire in a jar.
25: Everybody loves torched marshmallows. Nice and torched. That's what we want.
12: Art can inspire, uplift, and give us a whole new perspective on things. 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Learn how these artists make some of the most bizarre...
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12: Resourceful...
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12: 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When you meet the people behind the art, you get to appreciate every stroke of genius. Ever walk by a really long food line and think, those people are crazy?
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12: Worth the Wait takes you to the front of America's longest lines to answer one question. Is it worth the wait? From a massive 7-pound burrito to a slice of pie that has locals going crazy, we'll let you know what's worth it and what's not. This is Worth the Wait. This country is full of unusual places to see and amazing things to do. But only the locals really know where to go. On My Go-To, we discover some of the strangest...
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12: ...most secret...
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8: We're heading to Whittier, Alaska, which is a town you can only get to through one of the longest tunnels in all of North America. It's almost a fairyland with these incredible streams coming down the mountains and beautiful foliage. Just about everyone lives in the same building.
24: Really unique.
0: But to live within and amongst 240 people in Alaska's first gated and only gated community is world class.
1: Everybody works together. I mean, as a community, yes, I love it down here.
2: I was born in Taiwan, then we decided to come up to see a different world.
3: It's a totally different world here, huh?
0: We're not a homogenous group. We've got our Filipinos, we've got our Samoans, you've got your white, you've got natives here. Instead of whatever else, you know, is causing strife, you know, causing controversy, we have to get along here.
4: People from all walks of life have ended up here in Whittier. And here we are, together.
6: You're watching Bite Size Coast to Coast.
5: Wow, like, this is amazing.
6: Let's head back to NYC.
0: Okay.
7: This is the most expensive single item I've ever had in my entire life.
10: How it's prepared, the care that goes into it, and the quality of the meat. If you think about all the different layers and what you're getting here, it's actually a pretty good bang for your buck.
11: Oh my God, good thing I did some lifting yesterday.
10: Look at this. This is big in my head.
7: Chef, how are you supposed to start this? How do you, like, what's the first bite to get in? All right.
10: So what is the name of the dish we're making right now?
0: It's the BMT sandwich. That is a playful idea of the BLT. And this is bacon, meat, and a little bit of tomatoes.
10: A little bit of tomatoes.
0: The only way to build this sandwich is do it by layers, layers and layers and layers. So we are going to start with the bacon, and then we are going with the burger. After this, we are going to put caramelized onions, and then we are going with the New York strip.
10: And how many total are you using of those?
0: Everything that you see here.
10: Everything. Okay, everything we see here is going to be in our sandwich and inevitably in our stomachs.
0: It's the highest quality of meat. And then we have our own aging cage. We'll put it there, move it around for 28 days at least. Did you play Tetris?
10: Yeah.
0: So you do the same.
10: Because okay.
0: Now the sandwich is going to fall one side or the other side. So everything is cut. So you start working, making as straight as possible. Because if not, see how I put it?
10: Oh, I see.
0: And this. Okay.
10: Like opening the ark.
0: So look at all of the layers now. You can see the bacon, the burger, the onion, ribeye, the tomatoes, the New York strip, filet mignon, and the cheese.
10: The cheese, of course. All right, so I made my sandwich. It's currently being swaddled and cleaned, and then it will be delivered to our table.
7: I feel like this is a very personal, like, dinner.
10: Where even to begin?
0: I did.
10: We knew this was going to be a giant sandwich, and so for reference, we brought along your everyday, run-of-the-mill little sandwich.
7: How heavy was the sandwich?
10: This sandwich actually weighs about 8 pounds, which, correct me if I'm wrong, that was how big you were when you were born.
7: Yeah, cute photos.
10: Yeah, exactly. Adorable photo of him right here. All right, guys, this has been great. Thank you so much for coming with us to Benjamin's. We're just going to kind of camp out here all night until we finish. See you guys.
7: Bye.
6: From New York to Philly, where they're ditching the bun for pickles.
13: It was crunchy. It was fresh.
5: Pickles are a complete subculture. People love pickles.
14: You can eat them regular, drink pickle martinis.
5: We've had people come in dressed as pickles, pickle gear from head to toe, pickle sneakers.
10: That look good.
5: We have people that make pickle pilgrimages from Canada. We've had people come from overseas.
13: We like weird stuff like that, and here we are. Everybody thinks we're crazy. We're about 160 miles each way.
5: The reaction to the sandwich has been unbelievable. We've had tears.
14: We're probably going to have, like, three of them.
5: People have a visceral reaction to pickles. You either like them or you hate them. It's like love. There's no in between.
10: Pickles were my first solid food ever, so I've always loved them.
5: We are a sandwich shop, and we have no bread in the house whatsoever. All of our lunch items are served on pickles. Elsie is the original proprietor at the store in Linwood, New Jersey. Elsie ran the store, pumped the gas, kept the books at a time when women weren't allowed to do so. So we thought it would be cool to name the store after her. Two Italians, lettuce, tomato, onion. The pickle sandwich was born out of necessity. Our mom is a diabetic, and we wanted to have her eat something healthier than just a sandwich. So to get some of those vegetables, some of that good stuff run through her system, we started making sandwiches for her on our homemade pickles. That way she was able to enjoy a sandwich.
9: I got salami, mayo, American cheese.
15: I had gastric surgery a couple years ago, and I can't eat bread. And I miss eating a hoagie.
5: My family is from Western Pennsylvania. There's a huge pickling culture there. My great-grandmother made pickles and sauerkraut, and so the recipe has been passed on and passed on.
16: So how long has it been since you've had a hoagie?
15: Probably about 3 years.
5: When our customers come to LC's, they know that it's an oasis for those that suffer from food allergies, gluten intolerance, diabetes, and celiac.
17: My mouth is actually watering. I'm excited.
5: We do between 300 and 500 sandwiches a day.
9: I was really about to ask for extra pickles. I'm like, wait. That's really good.
5: We make it look easy, but constructing a pickle sandwich is not easy. We slice them, we scoop them.
9: That was delicious.
5: Our pickles make excellent vessels for sandwiches because they're huge.
9: That size of my face.
5: When people come into the shop, they expect the pickles to be, you know, pickles. But when they receive their lunch, it's like, wow, like, this is amazing. It's one or two meals.
18: I'll have the homage to Cats.
5: Our most popular, definitely the homage to Cats. It is corned beef, roasted turkey, slaw, Russian dressing, Swiss cheese on a signature pickle. Pick it up, smoosh it together. Everybody has their own technique to eating a pickle sandwich.
19: Kind of got to wrap around and just tackle it. Go for it. Get the hands a little dirty.
5: I found that the going in from the side works the best.
20: Just going at it.
5: People ask, oh, is it a messy sandwich to eat? And we always say, of course it's on a pickle, but it's part of the fun.
9: Yo, pickle shots. You going to take one?
5: Pickle brine was the first real Gatorade. So before Gatorade, there was pickle brine.
18: Salute.
5: You could do as many shots as you'd like. If our guests bring their own containers, they can bring as much pickle brine with them as they can carry. We have so much of it.
22: It's good.
18: First sip, it's a bit strong, but once it goes down your throat, it's just so smooth.
9: It's just good all around.
18: So delicious.
19: It just tastes like the same ones my mom made me drink.
5: It's good for migraine headaches, muscle cramps, leg cramps, diabetes. It has the vinegar in there, so vinegar is very good for you.
19: It doesn't cure everything. You got cramps, pickle juice. You got a broken finger, pickle juice.
16: And I hear it's good for hangovers. Is that true?
5: Excellent. I know firsthand. Excellent for hangovers. There's so many things that people love about pickles. They're crispy, they're crunchy.
15: I think it's amazing. I love pickles. I love fried pickles. I love pickles in my sandwich, so why not have it be the sandwich even greater?
16: Where do you get your pickles?
5: That is a family secret.
6: Up next.
23: I have no clue.
25: You don't want to tell me how many calories are in here.
23: You don't want to know.
6: We want some more of this giant s'mores shake.
23: You don't have to drink it all yourself.
12: We should all be staying active. And here on Pumped, we show you all the different ways members of your community are keeping in shape. Meet people who can make a gym wherever they go.
26: You can literally make anything and everything yours.
12: Proving that age is just a number.
27: How old are you?
26: 80.
12: And challenging what we think is possible.
28: Get up, baby. Get up. That's what I love.
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12: So put on your sweats and join us to get pumped. The extraordinary bond we have with our pets is unlike any other. Here on Pet Project, we consider our furry friends members of the family, and we know you do, too. So we're introducing you to some of the most amazing pets we've met.
33: This is a duck I keep seeing everywhere.
12: The owners who go above and beyond to help them out.
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12: 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But only the locals really know where to go. On My Go-To, we discover some of the strangest...
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36: One, two, three, go.
37: So my name is Christina Melville, and I'm a Moco Jumbo. I want the world to know that this is something good to do, and for the 12 years I've been doing it with me growing up, I can honestly say this did keep me out of trouble. It started in Africa, and then it was brought to the Caribbean, And you see a lot in carnivals, basically all over the Caribbean. And now it was brought here to Brooklyn. I did fall many of times. And I mean, I just learned from it so I know what to do next time. It's something good to do for the youth to do. And you basically get to experience new things.
6: You're watching Bite Size Coast to Coast.
0: Okay, you ready?
6: One last stop in Raleigh.
0: Everybody loves torched marshmallow, so we want to get it nice and torched. And there you go.
25: How many calories are in there?
0: You don't want to know. I have no clue.
25: You don't want to tell me how many calories are in there.
0: No, I can't even tell you. I'm Andy Azuris. I am owner, along with my husband, George, of Andy's Homemade Ice Cream. We are a catering and retail homemade ice cream shop. We've won Kerry Magazine Best New Business. We've won Best Local Ice Cream for a few years, and I'm incredibly honored. It just makes it all worthwhile. So first step, to try to make the process a little bit faster, we pre-make some of the jar, so it makes it easier. So this jar, we use quart-sized jars for this monster shake. It has a layer of chocolate, which hardens, and then it has a layer of graham crumbs, and then it has a layer of marshmallow fluff on top. And then we pre-dip it, obviously, to get it all ready to go. So then we need to make our milkshake. This monster shake is made with double dark chocolate, our Blue Ribbon winning chocolate. We add the milk, and then we mix it. We start low, otherwise it splashes everywhere. So now we have our nice thick milkshake and we pour it into the jar and then we add some whipped topping. This is just thick whipped cream basically, and we like to overflow things around here. And now we're gonna take this and I'll show you what we do then. We put the graham cracker on top and we're going to create a torch s'more on top of the s'more shake. We wanna torch that chocolate. So when we add the marshmallow on top, you see how the chocolate starts to melt? That's what we want. So now we're gonna torch the marshmallow. And then we smush the graham on top. We add two chocolate-covered pretzel rods in the back, just for fun. We take a marshmallow and we put that on top. And then we torch all of it. Everybody loves torched marshmallow, so we wanna get it nice and torched. And there you go. I want people to have a wow experience every time they come through. And monster shakes are a thing. It's how it came to be.
25: Okay. I can't have too much of that.
6: What's your favorite spot to grab a bite? Or two? Or three? Or whatever? Tell us on social media.
12: Everyone needs a break from their 9-to-5, and we know you don't want to spend those vacation days on the couch. So here on Out of Office, we're taking you to some of our favorite vacation spots, where the locals show us how to really relax.
1: And I could feel it when I went from one bath to the next.
12: Take in the sights.
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3: 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It's usually a surprise look.
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22: 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That's very good.
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3: Check out our love wall. We got thousands of signatures. This not just me tooting my horn. This is beautiful, beautiful kings and queens And for the people that don't drink, it's not going to get you drunk.
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3: 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The Hennessy barbecue.
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17: It's good.
4: It is so good.
16: Back in 2013, you know, the whole craze with cupcake was going on, so we decided, hey, we can do the same thing with donuts. Top it off with a whole bunch of different flavors. Mint Oreos. We also have our Elvis right here, which has peanut butter, bacon, and banana. The sweetness of the banana to the peanut butter and the saltiness of the bacon, it flows really well. We're known for a lot of our wacky, quirky donuts. It's a donut, crispy, gooey cheese, and pepperoni. A gourmet donut is different because you're topping it off with a lot of decadent toppings that makes it different than other donuts. Hi, my name is Tam Hong, and I'm the owner of The Grove Donuts and Deli. My wife was a baker, a home baker. We started a company called I Love Cake Pops back in 2012. I was a full-time hairdresser, don't have any culinary background, and I kind of know how to cook a little bit, so why not get together and do something that we've never done, and we came up with The Grove Donuts. Strawberry cheesecake is probably one of my favorite desserts. I was like, why not put it on a donut? This right here is our strawberry cheesecake donut, and it has house-made cream cheese, house-made pie crumbs with a strawberry icing, and a fresh strawberry topped on top. And this was the one that put us on the map.
18: It's actually really good.
16: Everybody fell in love with it. It sold out every single day, sold out every weekend. And from there came, you know, 150 different flavors that we have. Fruit medley donut topped off with chocolate. Inside, it's packed with Bavarian cream, fresh strawberries, and fresh bananas with some pecan pieces on top. Banana pudding donut, pipe on some house-made banana pudding, fresh banana slices on there, finishing off with some non-dairy whip, house-baked pie crumbs, and vanilla wafer. And that's our banana pudding donut. We have the TNT donut. It's Pop Rocks on a donut.
13: That is so good. You gotta be kidding me. I felt them popping in my mouth, and that glaze they got on top, it complements the Pop Rocks really well.
16: So my wife is making her creme brulee donut. Basically, it's sugar-coated.
0: toast it till the sugar caramelizes on top, giving it a nice hard texture on the outside. And then she's going to fill it with some sweet Bavarian cream in the center.
2: Mm-hmm. 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
0: The cookie donut, we cut it in half, press it down on the griddle to where it becomes a crispy texture, and then we top it off with whatever flavor you want. 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If they like it, we keep it on the menu. If they don't like it, we scrap it. Some of our hits was the maple bacon donut with maple glaze on it and thick cut applewood smoked bacon.
5: It tastes like pancakes. 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
0: 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And that's our fire in the hole donut.
17: Wow.
0: And also we make breakfast sandwiches. 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
17: It's sweet and like salty. I don't know, it just goes together.
0: Another hit that we also have is our cronuts. 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That's what makes it different from other donuts. 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I can probably eat about two. 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It's our Rocky Road donut. It has chocolate, marshmallow, almonds, and caramel sauce. 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
12: We should all be staying active. 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
12: Put on your sweats and join us to get pumped. The extraordinary bond we have with our pets is unlike any other. Here on Pet Project, we consider our furry friends members of the family, and we know you do, too. So we're introducing you to some of the most amazing pets we've met.
20: This is stuff I keep seeing everywhere.
12: The owners who go above and beyond to help them out.
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1: New York is next.
0: We're seeing people eat on a daily basis, and the big question that we had was, what's next?
2: What happens in today's world is when you go for a dining, the first thing is your food comes, you take your phone out and you start taking pictures.
0: What if you could be swimming with the fishes and have a dinner? Would it be possible? The answer is yes. Could you be sitting on top of Mount Everest and sipping on hot cocoa?
2: Yes. So you have to be crazy, you have to be mad, and that's how you start this project.
0: We create fun, exciting spaces so that people can come in and have that awesome dining experience.
2: So the actual experience starts on the ground level, where they'll brief you entirely as to what, how to enjoy this experience.
3: I'm going to go through a few things about the experience and really how you're going to navigate through it.
2: You have some small bites, some champagne or a bubbly, and then you come up and this is like a dark room.
4: We're about to enter the virtual reality sphere. I have no idea what's coming, but boy am I excited. Let's do it.
3: The more that you really trust and kind of commit yourself to the experience, the more you're going to get out of it.
0: So you come in, you get 7 bites, and each bite takes you to a whole new experience within. So it's almost like a journey.
4: What is happening?
0: And you are creating your environment, you're manipulating the space and everything that's around you to create that story and move that forward.
2: If you're going to just sit in the chair, look at one side, you won't enjoy it. It's a 360-degree experience. So you have to keep on moving around, keep on looking at things, keep on exploring things.
4: You get lost in that world. Like, you know there are people in the room around you, and you probably look like a total idiot, but you don't care, because you were having so much fun in there.
0: What I was blown away with was the potential of where this technology can go. Usher in a completely new era where chefs and artists can collaborate to create dynamic environments.
2: So first, the artist had to create his vision of the scenes. Then I had to sit with him to understand why he created the scenes.
0: To have reimagined what dining could be like in a whole new avatar.
3: When you eat, you generally lean forward.
4: This looks kind of freaky.
3: But as you will have the headset on, you're going to want to lean back. So just take it and you want to just open your mouth as wide as you can and let it just fall into your mouth.
4: How's it going, guys?
5: How was it?
4: It's amazing. That was like walking into a Salvador Dali painting and having someone serve you gourmet food while you're in there. I think my favorite bite is maybe the third thing to come down. Definitely tastes like a very juicy piece of meat. I think I like the last scene where I was surrounded by water and these like giant statues around me on all sides. And I think there was a big turtle out there. It was very peaceful and I was sort of in the middle of the ocean. And then it was not so peaceful when the water slowly started to rise and rise and rise. And I saw my hands going under and then I was under the water at the end. But it ended after that, so.
0: Ultimately, what this is about, I would say, is really it's a storytelling device. It's where food, all of a sudden, our overall limitations with space doesn't matter anymore. You could be sitting in a small town somewhere and experiencing a whole different part of the world. And it's a different way for us to tell stories where we connect people all around the world in a way that hasn't been done before. And over the best thing possible, breaking bread.
1: We're grabbing a slice of pizza in a parking lot.
6: That's the kind of what is amazing about LA's food scene is you have hidden gems like this.
1: That's next.
7: Oh, yeah.
1: And later, we head up K-Town for some spicy Korean fried chicken.
8: Art can inspire, uplift, and give us a whole new perspective on things. On Stroke of Genius, we find creativity from all over the country and take you inside the minds of their brilliant creators. Learn how these artists make some of the most bizarre...
9: Hi, I'm Diana Wood, the crazy power wash artist.
8: Resourceful...
10: Everything around me inspires me.
8: And unique artwork from communities around the country. When you meet the people behind the art, you get to appreciate every stroke of genius. Ever walk by a really long food line and think, those people are crazy?
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8: Why would anyone stand hours on their feet before they can sit down to eat?
12: It's the best thing I've ever had.
8: Worth the Wait takes you to the front of America's longest lines to answer one question. Is it worth the wait? From a massive 7-pound burrito to a slice of pie that has locals going crazy, we'll let you know what's worth it and what's not. This is Worth the Wait. This country is full of unusual places to see and amazing things to do. But only the locals really know where to go. On My Go To, we discover some of the strange

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0: 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And who knows them better than the locals? On My Go-To, we head on down the side streets to find the beloved places you won't want to miss. 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
5: He has cravings for pizza because it's just so good here.
6: It's really good pizza in a parking lot. You can't beat good pizza in a parking lot.
5: The food is what really just makes us want to come back.
7: Coming here, I expected the pizza to be pretty good, but I was just as interested in the show. The fact that it only takes 2 minutes to create a pizza that's this delicious.
8: Without a doubt, one of the best pizzas I've had in Los Angeles. Can't believe that it's coming out of the back of a pickup truck in a, you know, a liquor store parking lot, but that's the kind of what is amazing about LA's food scene is you have hidden gems like this.
9: Estamos aquí en Silver Lake, aquí ando haciendo la pizza. Se llama Helios Wood Fire Pizza. 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Aquí viene de todos lados.
7: I was like, how in 2 minutes can it be crisp? And it's remarkably crisp.
6: It tastes really good. It's a wood oven, and it just gives it this whole woody flavor to the dough, and then, like, the toppings seem, like, really fresh. It's just a really good pizza.
5: And the fact that Elio had this vision of you know, selling pizza on the street.
6: So, in a parking lot. I think it's awesome.
5: We like that aspect, too. But the food is what really just makes us want to come back.
8: I followed these guys on Instagram for a while now. Have been trying to get over here. Finally made it. Without a doubt, one of the best pizzas I've had in Los Angeles. My roommate and I are like big, big pizza fans, so we'll go home and sing their praises.
3: Pies are great, but so are sandwiches. Let's grab one of the best in Chicago.
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12: It's all about taking those classic sandwiches we love and changing them just a little bit.
13: You're shaking things up, but you know what makes these classic sandwiches like I would make them?
14: What's that?
15: They're enormous.
16: Hi, everybody. I'm Sam Barron. I'm the co-owner of the Fat Shallot at our brick-and-mortar location here in Lincoln Park. We kind of came up with Fat Shallot as kind of a play on Big Onion, which was a nickname for the city of Chicago. And we kind of thought a shallot represented our brand a little bit better, just as a little bit more gourmet, a little bit more specials. We're just looking to do big, hearty, tasty, flavorful, recognizable sandwiches. The top seller here is the buffalo chicken. Boneless chicken tenders.
17: We want the super crispy ones so that, you know, they hold up and soak up all the sauce.
16: Goes on a brioche bun with a blue cheese aioli that we make.
17: You know, celery, blue cheese, and wings go together pretty well.
16: Then you have the BLT.
18: Just a little bit of truffle in that mayo, and I'm smelling the good stuff.
17: crispness of the lettuce and the, you know, awesomeness of the bacon, the freshness of the tomatoes. Put a little avocado on there just because we love avocado. Thick cut challah bread. It's rich, almost like a brioche style bread.
4: That's amazing. It's almost smoky.
13: The arugula is nice too because it's a little citrusy, right? I mean, you're taking something that's traditionally very simple. You've elevated this game.
12: Bacon's driving that sandwich.
17: It's thick cut. Doesn't break apart. It's not all crumbly. It's hickory smoke.
11: And you get a grilled cheese, but then you're like, oh, there's some caramelized onions in here and, you know, spinach.
17: A Reuben's probably my favorite sandwich in the world. We cook the corned beef in-house and slice it here, griddled on marble rye with Swiss cheese, Russian dressing. Instead of sauerkraut, we do our house slaw.
13: It's relaxing. That Russian dressing really comes through. Mm-hmm.
14: That's kind of a secret, but it is. It includes some diced up pickles in there.
4: I swear, smock when you come here. This man knows what he's doing with portions. That is a slice of corned beef. You're not going to see it that thick in many places.
13: Potato salad. Every picnic and every barbecue.
17: Sure.
13: But you said, no. We're taking it up a notch.
17: They're roasted, so they're kind of like crunchy. We try to make it not be too mayo-y. Some dill pickle in there. Red onion, coarse grain mustard, fresh dill, some chopped up bacon also.
13: I'm going to stop talking. Mm-hmm.
3: Two meals for the price of one at this Korean chicken spot in NYC.
15: It's amazing. It's like the softest piece of chicken I've ever had.
18: Art can inspire, uplift, and give us a whole new perspective on things. On Stroke of Genius, we find creativity from all over the country and take you inside the minds of their brilliant creators. Learn how these artists make some of the most bizarre...
19: Hi, I'm Diana Wood, the crazy power wash artist.
18: Resourceful...
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18: And unique artwork from communities around the country. When you meet the people behind the art, you get to appreciate every stroke of genius. Ever walk by a really long food line and think, those people are crazy?
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18: Why would anyone stand hours on their feet before they can sit down to eat?
22: It's the best thing I've ever had.
18: Worth the Wait takes you to the front of America's longest lines to answer one question. Is it worth the wait? From a massive 7-pound burrito to a slice of pie that has locals going crazy. We'll let you know what's worth it and what's not. This is Worth the Wait. This country is full of unusual places to see and amazing things to do. But only the locals really know where to go. On My Go-To, we discover some of the strangest...
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13: Oh my God.
23: You're on board North River Lobster Companies at Pier 81. 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Our specialty here is going to be our Shelly. It is a 28-inch lobster roll stuffed with some of New England's finest lobster meat.
13: Oh my God.
24: That's amazing.
13: Oh, we got a whole bag of chips on top of that. Icing on the cake.
25: It is delicious, but I feel like this is a meal for like a week. I'm about to...
26: I'm in lobster heaven right now.
23: It's a small piece of paradise. I mean, you come on board and you really feel like you're on a small vacation. We take you for a quick 45-minute cruise down in the Hudson. Before you know it, we're back, and you're welcome to stay on board as long as you please.
3: You're watching Bite Size Coast to Coast.
13: The chicken for me was...
3: Let's head to New York.
13: This is the Tuck Garby dish with the river of cheese down the spice.
15: It's definitely river.
18: Oh, yeah.
27: So Tuck Garby is like a diced chicken along with vegetables with spicy sauce. It's going to be prepared in the kitchen, and it's going to be brought out on a large cast iron skillet along with our induction grills on the table. Then it's going to be heating up, and then you could just enjoy it then.
13: We're at my favorite place in New York City, K-Town, 32nd and Broadway. We're here to check out Hong Chun Kung, which is a Tuck Garby place. If you don't know what that is, you'll find out soon enough. Let's go.
27: Chun Kung is actually where Tuck Garby is kind of originated. and hong, which means red in Korean. We serve spicy dakgalbi. So there are four levels of spiciness, to mild to extra spicy. You don't want to start with something too extreme in the first place, though. You want to start with a mild, and then you want to go gradually go to the extra spicy.
0: We took the advice of general manager, and we went on the medium level, hot spice. One above medium, one below the hottest.
15: Not the hottest, but the second level.
0: It's time to dig in.
15: Cheers.
0: Oh, yeah. Finish it.
15: I have not used chopsticks since my nails got this long. And it's not an easy feat, but it's worth it. It's amazing. It's like the softest piece of chicken I've ever had.
0: The spice? It's like the perfect winter like coat. You come right in, you have this dish, and immediately it feels like you're by a campfire.
15: It's warm.
0: It's communal. You're sharing the same dish, having the same experience. And that's really the beauty of, I think, Korean food, Asian food, family style eating. We're gonna finish it. No problem.
15: You're committed, so let's do it.
0: What was your favorite part?
15: I definitely love the rice cakes. They were great.
0: Rice cakes, okay. So the chicken for me was... Then you roll it up in the river of cheese that melted, and it's literal heaven.
15: Yeah, it is.
0: But I think there's one part of our meal that's left.
15: Which is insane. I can't believe that there's more.
0: So, like, when there's, like, a quarter of your meal, like, left, or, like, kind of your scraps and you're slowing down, you're thinking you're almost done, they hit you with a little bit more fried rice here.
15: Which I'm not mad at all.
0: So it's almost like you're getting, like, two entrees for the price of one. So this is it. And
15: let's try
0: see
15: it.
0: That's
15: really good.
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5: 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I'm Michael Koenigs, and this is More in Common, a show where I travel the country looking for stories about what brings us together. It turns out this country has countless stories of unity. But to find these extraordinary friendships, we have to reach out. 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
7: Coming together for a cause.
10: I was never allowed to use the word I can't.
7: From power that lifts us up.
24: So he says, I never trained a blind person, but I'll try. I broke the records, and they still stand today.
7: And bringing out the best in each other.
28: She doesn't stop. You can't fight that determination and that drive.
7: Escape the negative, because this is all good.
29: Let's go left a little.
30: We've been out patrolling beaches like crazy this winter, just, you know, to help find them. You know, if we're not out there, they're just going to die.
31: And it's really that critical moment of finding those animals on the beach the minute they hit the beach that helps with their survival.
32: The first time we found one, we were extremely excited because it's wonderful to find one that's alive and you can bring back and help.
31: So this is definitely something to kind of raise an eyebrow out and figure out what's going on in the waters. Are we having more turtles come here? Are we on the beach more often? But definitely want to get these turtles in-house as soon as possible because they are endangered species.
30: I think what it means is that the environment is changing so much.
31: So we go from summer, we're kind of really lacking that fall, and we go straight into that winter. So these turtles can stay in our water to about 68 degrees Fahrenheit is ideal for them. However, they can survive in our waters up to 55 degrees Fahrenheit. So as that kind of goes right down from 55 and all of a sudden we see that snap and it's down to 50, all of a sudden the animals start showing signs of kind of hypothermia. So they become buoyant. They're not able to move in the water because they are cold-blooded species. So the water actually indicates kind of what their flood cycle is going through.
32: We've found several turtles that were deceased already, and it's unfortunate, but we just try to get the joy out of when we do find the live ones. It's sad to see them when they're deceased already. But we do the best we can, and we just keep going out, and it doesn't stop us from going out and continue to look for more.
31: So we just finished our 2019 Cold Sun season.
30: The success this year has been tremendous.
31: 85 turtles that stranded throughout the state of New York, which is much higher than we've ever seen here.
30: They need help, and we're here to help them.
31: It's really important for us to actually be out there, get these animals in-house.
30: The rescue team here is so great, you know, they're able to save some of them.
32: It's great. It gets you outside. It gets you walking the beaches. Yes. It's good for you. We enjoy meeting up no matter what the weather is. It's a great program for people to get involved, and we really need it, and these guys really need it.
1: It's like they know you're coming.
32: Oh, they do. They definitely know. As soon as you walk by the tank, they all come up. Yep. Whether it's feeding time or not.
1: So if you didn't have these volunteers, it would be a much more serious situation.
31: Yeah,
1: for turtles,
31: so we definitely want to get those turtles off the beach as soon as possible. That helps with their survival rate. So the longer they're on the beach, the less likely they're going to survive. So having those volunteers get there and get the animal right away really helps them. And we also increased our educational outreach. We put signage at some of our hotspot beaches that showed people what to do if they found a turtle if they were unaware of our program. It provided them with our 24-hour hotline. We also provided these small key tags because business cards are great, but you don't always have your wallet on you, but you always have your keys on you.
32: My love for animals has grown over the years, but now I have a special place in my heart for sea turtles.
1: How concerned are you for, say, next season?
31: I mean, we're always kind of growing and we have to prepare for what might be more higher numbers, but we are. We're not even at capacity at this point, so we definitely have plenty of room for more and more turtles. So we'll just keep on growing the team and just keep on seeing it move forward.
1: We'd rather see them rescued and in here, maybe a few more in a tank than out there.
31: Yes, of course. You know, our mission statement is the preservation and conservation of these critical species. So we want them here, we want to get them healthy, and we want them back in the water so that they can continue their long life.
2: What everybody asked me is, did you drink all of that beer? That's what literally everybody asked me. I obviously didn't drink all the beer. I'd be dead. So my name is Ian Vandenberg. I'm originally from New Orleans, and I went to the Abita Brewery, and I saw a piece of artwork there that was made out of beer bottle caps. And I was like, I could do something like that. Common requests that I get is a lot of sports teams, people's dogs. Like, they'll send me a picture of their dog and they'll want me to recreate it out of bottle caps. I've been artistic, I guess, like my whole life. I'm an engineer in the oil and gas industry, but this is essentially a full-time job in itself, honestly. So, like, when I get all of the caps from the brewery, they're not flattened. So I have a press. I can flatten 12 caps at a time. And I average about 1,000 caps every hour. What I typically do is, like, for a dog, for example, someone will send me a picture of their dog, and then I'll use that. Match the colors as closely as I possibly can. So once I get a request, I'll sketch it out. And then I'll start to put all the caps where they need to be. I've done pieces for 3 New Orleans Saints players. I do a lot of pieces to raise money for charity. I've got bars that ask for my work, which fits. If you go to Woodson's, that's the biggest piece that I've done. It has 10,200 bottle caps in it. It's huge. I ship my pieces all over the country and now all over the world. It's amazing.
7: Still to come.
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18: 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Learn how these artists make some of the most bizarre...
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18: 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When you meet the people behind the art, you get to appreciate every stroke of genius. 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
18: Why would anyone stand hours on their feet before they can sit down to eat?
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18: Worth the Wait takes you to the front of America's longest lines to answer one question. Is it worth the wait? From a massive 7-pound burrito to a slice of pie that has locals going crazy, we'll let you know what's worth it and what's not. This is Worth the Wait. This country is full of unusual places to see and amazing things to do. But only the locals really know where to go. On My Go-To, we discover some of the strangest...
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21: People made fun of me when I was younger. They called me burro, which translates to donkey. They said that I wouldn't make it in the art world. If you look at donkeys and you do your research, they're very loyal, they're hardworking, and they're stubborn, as I was, because I wanted to be an artist. That's all I ever wanted to be. I consider myself a remixer of pop culture. My art is based on double entendres, puns. I have a piece called Picasso, so it's a mixture of Picasso and Tupac. I mix things that probably you wouldn't see mixed together. Growing up around my mom has been a huge inspiration for my art. Somebody asked her, they were like, oh, okay, well, you're a Donkey Boy's mom, so what's your name? And she was like, well, Donkey Mom.
22: Me dicen Donkey Mom porque soy la mamá de Donkey Boy. It's true!
21: It just stuck after that. I got into the arts because of my mom. So when I was a kid, I would go to my aunt's house or a relative's house, and I would see my mom's paintings kind of all over the place. That's how I got the itch to become an artist. It's really cool to get to work with my mom.
22: Es algo muy bonito. Me siento muy satisfecha con la vida, con Dios, de que tengo el privilegio de trabajar con mi hijo, de siempre es una forma de estar muy unida con él, de siempre andar juntos.
21: We both kind of fall into the category of a pop artist. My mom, she's particular about the pieces that she makes and the figures that she wants to portray in her art.
22: Me gusta hacer arte que yo lo siento realmente, no hacer arte nada más por vender.
21: Me, I just like having fun with it. We work on pretty much every mural together. You know, we've been doing it for so many years that I don't have to tell her anything. When we get to the wall, she knows what she's got to do. I know what I got to do. And it just makes everything that much easier. But she has her art and I have my art.
22: Este es otro print que también representa uno de mis murales, el astronauta. La mujer me da vestida de astronauta y con la constelación de Houston.
21: The pink astronaut mural that my mom painted is a tribute to, I guess, women that are hardworking women and push forward in women's movement, women empowerment. And if she's painting one day and she'll ask me, hey, what do you think? I'll tell her what I think. And then she either goes with it or doesn't listen to me at all. You can see my art all around Houston. I've been at the baseball park here, Minute Maid, several bars and restaurants. But I've also showed at Art Basel for the past 7 years in Miami. Done some work in California. This is the Bruce Lee mural that we did on the shipping container here at Eighth Wonder. It's an ode to the city of Houston. We got the skyline in purple, the state of Texas, the NASA spaceship, the Astrodome, the hop, the Texas flag, an Eighth Wonder keg, and also some grain. All these things together, in my mind, are a combination of Houston and Eighth Wonder Brewery. My mom and I laugh every single day. You know, every time we work together, we're just laughing, we're trying to enjoy life, we're trying to be positive role models and just create art and make sure that we leave something behind.

0: Today, we celebrate the graduation of one of our own Pottsgrove 2020 classmates.
1: Chad has an aggressive brain tumor, and so we just want to kind of give him his flowers while he's here and celebrate his life while he's here. Not many brain cancers go into remission. We are doing some new studies that they have out there now. There has been some success, but the tumor also still grows.
2: Today is a very special day as we celebrate the life and the student and the achievements of Jasad. Jasad has meant so much to so many of us through the years, and today is a special day for us to recognize him, to bless him, and to just salute him for all the great things that he has done and for who he is.
1: Very happy guy. Just through everything that he goes through, he always has a smile on his face. He is autistic, so that also makes it difficult for him to explain how he's feeling.
3: Today, Jasad, this is your dance. This is your day to shine and beat to your own rhythm. We hope that this special day can be remembered by all who witness it.
1: You know, it's just hope. We hope that he can keep surviving until there is a prognosis found where he can go into remission.
2: Jasad Jameson.

0: Love your children. Don't sweat the small stuff they do, because you don't know how long you have.
1: Up next.
2: We've been recognized by New York Times as one of the top 16 chefs changing food in America.
1: And later.
3: Everybody says it's a day at a time. No, it's a minute at a time. It's 1 minute at a time.
4: 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On Stroke of Genius, we find creativity from all over the country and take you inside the minds of their brilliant creators. Learn how these artists make some of the most bizarre...
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4: Worth the Wait takes you to the front of America's longest lines to answer one question. Is it worth the wait? From a massive 7-pound burrito to a slice of pie that has locals going crazy, we'll let you know what's worth it and what's not. This is Worth the Wait. This country is full of unusual places to see and amazing things to do. But only the locals really know where to go. On My Go-To, we discover some of the strangest...
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14: Oh, it's totally a girl's world, too. There's nothing for everyone.
1: We're back on All Good. Up next.
2: We're very committed to exposing young men and women of color to what we do.
15: He took an interest in me and he really pushed me.
16: Chef Eric Williams is a very, very influential man in my life and our staff's lives.
15: He's always worked in the community. He's always, you know, took inner city kids and we do demos and cook for them and stuff like that. He's been doing this forever. And I just think it's amazing and it really makes other people want to do it as well.
16: His title is chef, but his role is a mentor. It's a developer of men and women. And we see that at every turn. It's more than food.
2: Virtue is symbolic to the idea that hospitality and kindness are virtues, and I believe that the world is craving kindness. The concept is really inspired through the hospitality that I received as a young kid from my grandmother. I would come home from school, and my assignment would be essentially to be my mother's sous chef. We serve Southern cuisine. Things that we've found that the customers are really excited about are our fried green tomatoes with Gulf shrimp and remoulade sauce. We serve a squash salad with a burnt orange vinaigrette and a coconut cheese.
17: A lot of care is taken in the menu to give the perfect bite, a taste of home with just enough of a modern fusion.
18: The main attraction is the food, so that's what everyone comes for. It's just great. I love it.
2: Thank you. We've been recognized by New York Times as one of the top 16 chefs changing food in America.
15: He was the first African-American chef that I had ever kind of seen that wasn't on television. And it was pretty amazing.
2: When I started working in kitchens, there wasn't much diversity. For many years, I was the only African-American cook in the kitchen. I would definitely say I'm encouraged by the amount of African-American chefs and soon-to-be restaurateurs that are being celebrated, both locally and nationally. But we still have a lot of work to do. Our goal is really to make sure that we put out the best possible product and create the best culture that we can create within these four walls.

0: just doing good work and really loving what we do translated into designing pieces that got the attention of celebrities and stylists.
1: We've had a number of pieces on the red carpet. We seem to get more and more interest every year, and that's a good thing.
0: You know, started out by making a piece for Forrest Whitaker and Bruce Willis for a movie they did together, to, you know, a couple stylists calling us and saying, hey, you know, I saw your pieces in this industry magazine. You want to participate in the Emmys or the Oscars? Sharon Osbourne wore a bracelet of ours for America's Got Talent. Sibley Scholes, she is a host on E! Entertainment. She wore a different 10-carat yellow diamond ring. Minnie Driver. Melissa Rivers actually wore a ring of ours for the Fashion Police segment she did after the Oscars. Kate Flannery, she was a big fan of her earrings. These are 10-carat total weight sapphire pair of earrings. She didn't want to take those off from what I heard. It's cool to just watch the Emmys or the Oscars or these events and then actually look for pieces on the red carpet. It's always exciting. It's always different.
1: I'm Keith Schaftel. I started Schaftel Diamond Company here in Houston in 1978. Fast forward 25 years, raised a family in Houston, and my son graduated college, and I invited him to come in and join me in the business.
2: To add a little length to it, maybe we can put a couple of yellow sapphires on top.
1: You know, when you start working with family, you start working with one of your kids. You ask their advice because it starts them thinking and it makes them feel good, not necessarily because they need their advice. And at this point, I ask his advice every day because I really need it. My daughter joins shortly thereafter, and she keeps the books for us. It's truly a family business in every sense of the word.
0: Very often, actually, I have customers come in and say that their father was a client of my father's. It's already third generation.
3: Every time, I don't even know what to say. I'm like, oh, I know. Isn't it great? Like, I don't even know how to play it off. Like, I don't know.
1: We don't have anything in any of our cases of any value whatsoever, if not for the way it makes people feel.
4: More Good is coming right up.
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6: Nothing brings people together like a great meal. 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
6: 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What is true kindness? 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
6: All Good is about finding everyday people doing good in their communities.
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6: Reaching out.
12: The community has a good heart. 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
13: It takes them back to who they were when they weren't homeless.
6: Even on a tough day, we're here for you on All Good. The extraordinary bond we have with our pets is unlike any other. Here on Pet Project, we consider our furry friends members of the family, and we know you do, too. So we're introducing you to some of the most amazing pets we've met.
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6: The owners who go above and beyond to help them out.
15: I could tell it was love at first sight.
6: And the stories of resilient pets that inspire us all.
16: You see having Papa Wheelie on camera.
6: So give yourself a treat and join us on Pet Project.
17: Hey, guys. How's it going?
18: I've been to rodeos when I was younger where they wouldn't let me compete being openly gay. I've been beat up more than one time. I kept going until I rodeo, but at some point you get tired of being pushed around. And so when the gay rodeo came about, I jump on it immediately.
19: So a lot of the guys here seem to have nicknames. Why is that?
18: In our everyday life, some of us still have to be closeted. I compete under Jameson Cole as an assumed name. 2 years ago, I lost a job because a parent at the school that I taught at complained that I was gay. Many of the states where we're from, Arkansas, Texas, Oklahoma, you can still be let go for being gay.
19: What do you say to the folks who used to push you around when you'd come to the events? What do you want them to know when they see you now?
18: I'd like them to know I'm a cowboy just like they are. And look at me now. I'm successful. I'm happy. I have a family of competitors. And I still get to do what I love no matter how much they wanted me not to.
4: We're back on All Good.
9: We're all accepted, and it doesn't matter what your history is, it's just an opportunity to start fresh. Life is good, and I can't complain. And for anybody out there who's in recovery, do know that it is possible. Anything is possible. Recovery is possible. Everybody says it's a day at a time. No, it's a minute at a time. It's 1 minute at a time. You take it slowly. Don't pressure yourself. Work as hard as you can and never give up.
10: My name is Sandra Kay, and the program is the St. Francis Homeless Project / Dogs Dig 'Em All Natural Dog Treats. 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Our dog treats are handmade with love from the women in our program. 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They're all laboratory tested. The product itself is a proven treat for dogs. They love them. In fact, we have people complain that they won't eat their own treats, that they have to buy these dog treats.
20: This is my first time eating a dog treat.
21: Awesome, right?
20: That's really good.
21: Hey!
20: That's really good.
21: Now here's your cooked one.
20: I get two.
21: You get
20: two.
10: 173 women have come through our program, and of that, 72% have succeeded to go on to getting their children back, going back to school, working, buying houses, bringing families back together. And it really truly is because of the camaraderie in this kitchen and the women sharing their stories and strengthening their hearts and souls together, baking dog treats.
9: My name is Melissa Chartoff, and I have been in recovery for almost 12 years. This program has helped a lot of women that thought we never had a chance in life. If I could talk to the person I was 12 years ago, I would look up at myself and tell myself, don't ever give up, don't ever quit, because you're worth it.
22: I spent a long stint in prison. I did 23 years. I was blessed to get a date to get out, and I was blessed again with this program. It's awesome that I have this second chance, and I'm putting everything that I can into it.
9: Since I've been in the program, I finally got my high school diploma. It's pushed me to do more with my life. We're helping the community and they're helping us. I love this job. I would not trade this for anything in the world. I love coming here. I love being here every Friday. I love being here. St. Francis Project is amazing, and I don't know where I would be without it.
4: Someone who's doing good for others? Let us know on social media, and you just might see their story on All Good.
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24: 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Well, let me spill the tea. I'm like a food detective with a mission to uncover the most epic under-the-radar spots that'll blow your mind and fill your stomach. I'm all about shining a spotlight on those unsung food heroes who are cooking up a storm and serving up a side of cultural pride. All right, are you ready for today's flavor pack adventure? Hold on tight, because we're about to take a wild ride to Brooklyn. We're talking soul food with a twist that'll make your grandma jealous.
0: Yeah, that's so good. Oh, that's really good.
24: We're not just here to stuff our faces, although that is a big part of it. We're diving deep into the world of Black women entrepreneurs who are stirring up success and making a name for themselves in this male-dominated industry. And get this, we're going to get nerdy with Chef Iris Johnson about her culinary journey.
1: It's all based in flavor and building layers of flavor.
24: So sit back, relax, and maybe loosen up a belt notch or two. This episode is going to be fire. Now, let me take you on a trip down memory lane. Picture this. A young Jenna stepped off the plane at LGA with an appetite and a cardigan. I was born in Guinea and raised in a large Liberian family in the South, so I know a thing or two about flavor. My taste buds were itching to take a bite out of the Big Apple. I was like a lost puppy in the world of hot dogs and pizza, desperately sniffing out a taste of home. But you know what they say. When life gives you lemons, make a viral video out of it. My struggle to find familiar flavors turned into a full-blown obsession with finding every delicious secret the city has to offer. And let me tell you, sharing these tastes treasures on social media, mind-blowing. I started at Sahadi's, which serves traditional Lebanese dishes.
2: Literally make your own popcorn to enjoy the show with.
24: It's like I accidentally stumbled upon the secret recipe for social media success. One part food guide, two parts cultural appreciation, and a sprinkle of my irresistible charm, if I do say so myself. So, what's cooking today? We're headed to the crossroads of Flatbush and Crown Heights in Brooklyn. It's where Black culture is thriving. Our destination? Sweet Catch Brooklyn, the brainchild of the incredible Kawana Jefferson. This place is where soul food gets a glow up. We're talking a party of flavors in your mouth.
0: Mmm, that's really good.
24: So grab your forks and let's dive in.
0: Tell me about your entrepreneurial journey. Like, what made you want to open the space?
3: I'm definitely a foodie, so I would patronize a lot of boils. Mm-hmm. And very often I found that a lot of the clientele and a lot of customers look like me, but very little of the ownership and representation did look like me. So for me, I really felt the need to have more representation. I was excited to embark on the journey to actually open a full-fledged seafood, kind of like boil concept restaurant.
0: So can you tell me about like a little bit how you came up with the concept of it?
3: My great-grandmother migrated to New York from South Carolina, and so I was raised on Southern food, like, I mean, literally smelling chitlins in the house growing up, red rice, which you very seldomly get in New York, very different from like a jollof rice. I really felt the need and the excitement of being able to share my culture, essentially, like, and we really highlight a lot of our ancestry, our African-American fingerprints throughout the culture and throughout the history, and highlight a lot of those dishes that we tend to eat every day now. Yes. That doesn't really get much exposure, or you don't really know where the origin is.
0: I grew up in the South as well. I love to see a restaurant like this in New York. It's so few of them. Mm-hmm. And it's also really beautiful. Like, tell me about the space, like, and how you came up with the design for it.
3: I wanted to teleport you to the Low Country. You know, we are here in the middle of Little Caribbean, also known as Little Haiti, formerly known as Flatbush, now known as PLG. But, you know, it is definitely Brooklyn. But when you come into the space, it's inviting, it's light, it's refreshing. I mean, it really makes you feel like you are cracking crabs in the Low Country, by the beach. And that's really what I wanted people to feel when they patronize, a sense of warmth, a sense of inclusion, and a sense of comfort.
0: Even the drinks are so beautiful. Can you tell me a little bit about these cocktails we have in front of us?
3: Absolutely. This lovely lady here is our blue dress. Mm-hmm. Probably one of my favorites because I love mezcal. Mm-hmm. So we have some mezcal in there. It's a blue liqueur. We add a little coconut syrup in it and, of course, some citrus. But it's really a nice balance, and it's probably my favorite because it's blue and it kind of takes me to the ocean. This lovely lady is featured on our summer. This one is a rum base.
0: Okay, well, should we try them?
3: Absolutely.
0: Cheers.
3: Cheers.
0: Oh, that's really good. Mm. Oh my God, that's so good. And I don't usually love mezcal, but like the flavors just pair together so perfectly.
3: A third of 1% of businesses in America are owned by African-American women.
0: Wow.
3: Although we're making great strides, how real far we have to go.
0: Right. So,
3: and I do absolutely 100% feel a sense of responsibility to share my journey and to share the tools that have gotten me to a place of being an entrepreneur exclusively for 6 years. There's so much power in inclusion. There's so much power in community. And the stronger our community is, the stronger I am.
0: Yeah. When it comes to soul food, I feel like there's so many different stigmas in America about it. It's unhealthy, it's this, it's fattening, oily, whatever. Mm-hmm. There's so many different misconceptions. How do you want to change, you know, the standard or stigmas around soul food?
3: Well, I'm happy you said that because I definitely find that there is a stigma around soul food when it comes to just how healthy or unhealthy it is. Soul food being perceived as not Michelin star worthy, right? It's kind of like food for poor people, or, you know, it causes a low lifespan in African Americans. And, you know, that stigma is just pretty loaded, right? Because just culturally in this country, we are kind of like up against this uphill battle, fighting and kind of pushing through a whole bunch of stigma, where if you kind of looked at different dishes across the board culturally, a lot of the same ingredients are used in a lot of these different dishes. We still have a ways to go in this country as far as, you know, how African Americans are portrayed and how a lot of the dishes and things that are close to our culture is portrayed. Having this platform allows me to lessen that gap and help to change the narrative.
6: We should all be staying active. And here on Pumped, we show you all the different ways members of your community are keeping in shape. Meet people who can make a gym wherever they go.
5: You can literally make anything and everything yours.
6: Proving that age is just a number.
7: How old are you?
5: 80.
6: And challenging what we think is possible.
11: Get up, baby. Get up. That's what I love. I can't breathe.
6: Put on your sweats and join us to get pumped. The extraordinary bond we have with our pets is unlike any other. Here on Pet Project, we consider our furry friends members of the family, and we know you do, too. So we're introducing you to some of the most amazing pets we've met.
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6: 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Learn how these artists make some of the most bizarre...
21: Hi, I'm Diana Wood, the crazy power wash artist.
6: Resourceful...
26: Everything around me inspires me.
6: And unique artwork from communities around the country. When you meet the people behind the art, you get to appreciate every stroke of genius. Everyone needs a break from their 9-to-5, and we know you don't want to spend those vacation days on the couch. So here on Out of Office, we're taking you to some of our favorite vacation spots, where the locals show us how to really relax.
27: And I could feel it when I went from one bath to the next.
6: Take in the sights.
28: You can see the mountains, the city, the trees inside of it.
6: And have some fun.
29: Yeah, punch it, Chewy!
6: So finish your last work email and join us as we go Out of Office.
0: Yeah, I love that. One thing that I think is so crazy that always blows my mind is that there are so few Black-owned Michelin-rated restaurants in New York City. Why do you think that there's so few soul food Michelin-rated restaurants?
3: Well, I think for the same reason there are so few African-American entrepreneurs. You know, we're coming from a space, at least in this country, where we weren't free, right? We couldn't do a lot of things. So to be in a space where at least you have representation, I think having your foot in the door is the first start. So although, you know, it's still very skewed, especially with, you know, a platform like Sweet Catch, and working or doing my part to ensure that that changes and that gap is lessened. At some point, hey, maybe it'll be me.
0: So manifest it.
3: You know, to change, change that narrative and really help to influence kind of like and bridge that gap.
0: Cheers.
3: Cheers.
0: Woo. After that mind-blowing talk with Kawana, my brain's on fire and my belly is growling. Time to fuel up.
24: Enter Chef Aris Johnson, our culinary superhero, sweeping in right on cue. Literally perfect timing.
1: We have the blackened catfish and grits. It's the cheesy grits with smoked Gouda and Parmesan and some other fun stuff that I can't tell you. Blackened catfish on top with a savory tomato sauce with fresh charred cherry tomatoes and some fresh herbs. Mm-hmm. And then we have the coconut curry mussels made with coconut milk, curry, ginger, garlic, some nice aromatics like cilantro and scallions. Classic candy yams made with some maple syrup, brown sugar, butter, cinnamon, all that good stuff. And some collard greens, vegetarian collard greens, just vegetables, but they still taste a little smoky and braised to perfection.
0: Tell me about your background. Like, how'd you get started? How did you become a chef?
1: I'm born and raised in New Orleans, Louisiana. Mm-hmm. Been in New York for over 20 years. I started cooking kind of by accident.
0: Really?
1: Been in college, living on campus, got tired of campus food, started cooking in my dorm room, decided it tasted really good, gave it to some friends. And they liked it, and I liked the feeling
0: of
1: them liking my food or not liking it. And I just decided that I wanted to kind of continue. I wanted to learn how chefs did it in, you know, in restaurants.
0: I'm excited to try these grits because I remember you mentioned, like, all the different things you guys do with them.
1: Yeah, they got a lot of things in them.
0: And it smells just so good.
7: Yams are my favorite. I actually eat them as dessert.
0: Really?
7: I do.
0: So what ingredients do you use in the yams? Do you do like a sweet and savory, or like you keep it like pretty sweet?
1: No, the yams are pretty sweet.
0: All of them. Oh, it's just delicious.
1: Yes.
0: This is so good. It literally tastes like Thanksgiving.
1: Yeah.
0: How did you like incorporate the food you grew up with and the flavors into your cooking now?
1: So I like to use mostly like the techniques, mm-hmm. That we use in cooking in Cajun Creole cuisine, and it's

0: and, you know, getting catfish in the bayou, that flavor, like, that's the highlight. So that's how we differentiate flavors, by building more flavors on top of what we already have. And you keep building and building and building, and sounds crazy, but when you layer flavors like that,
1: yeah,
0: it actually creates something very complex and, like, very robust.
2: We should all be staying active, and here on Pumped, we show you all the different ways members of your community are keeping in shape. Meet people who can make a gym wherever they go.
3: You can literally make anything and everything yours.
2: Proving that age is just a number.
4: How old are you?
3: 80.
2: And challenging what we think is possible.
5: Get up, baby. Get up. That's what I love. Can't breathe.
2: So put on your sweats and join us to get pumped. The extraordinary bond we have with our pets is unlike any other. 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So we're introducing you to some of the most amazing pets we've met.
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2: 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Learn how these artists make some of the most bizarre...
9: Hi, I'm Diana Wood, the crazy power wash artist.
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2: And unique artwork from communities around the country. 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
2: And challenging what we think is possible.
5: 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Get up! That's what I love! Can't breathe.
2: So put on your sweats and join us to get pumped. 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But only the locals really know where to go. On My Go-To, we discover some of the strangest...
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2: ...and spectacular spots you can visit in cities across America. 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
1: In African culture, it's very similar. Like,
0: yes.
1: My mom always says once you learn to make one dish, you can make them all. Because
0: yes,
1: it's like usually the bases are similar, like with onions, peppers, whatever. And then the seasonings are very similar. For people who don't really know, what would you say the difference is between Southern food, soul food, African food?
0: Ooh. So I think Southern food and soul food are kind of go hand in hand. It's like food basically that came from slavery, kind of, and food that came from slavery, food that was a result of enslaved black people who couldn't get, like, the best cuts of meat. They weren't eating steaks. They weren't eating, you know, they were getting what they could. So,
1: yeah,
0: like, the ham hocks, they would let them have that. Maybe refrigeration wasn't that great, so they had to, like, salt the meat to preserve it. And so now they're using these things, like, using what they had, like, literally the original farm to table, and creating, like, a whole, they created a whole cuisine.
1: Mm.
0: And so Southern food, soul food, it's kind of like the same. There's some differences, like, especially here in New York, like, things are different. I didn't grow up eating fish and grits or shrimp and grits,
1: yeah,
0: at all. Like,
1: yeah,
0: that's something I started doing as a chef. But that's considered, like, soul food, like, from the,
1: yeah,
0: South, like, very, like, Georgia style, Alabama, like, fried fish and grits or fish and grits, shrimp and grits. African food, I don't think we could really compare, like, soul food and Southern food with African food. One, because Africa is a whole continent,
1: mm-hmm,
0: and there's so many different types of food, so many different cuisines. Ingredients, preparations are similar. So, like, cooking methods, but different flavors. Even techniques, like, maybe, like, eating, like, fufu.
1: Yeah.
0: Something that, yeah, with your hands, but eating something that has meat and sauce. like we

0: have, instead of fufu, rice.
1: Yeah.
0: Meat and sauce, or grits and meat and sauce. So, again, a lot of parallels, a lot of similarities, lots of influences. Definitely the influences come from all over the diaspora, Africa, the Caribbean, everywhere. So it's kind of like a big melting pot, and it kind of makes sense to kind of have a restaurant like Sweet Catch that kind of incorporates many of them, not all, but many. Like, it makes the menu very cohesive.
1: Yeah.
0: Yeah, it's like all the food is shaking hands.
1: I love that.
0: Upon entering the food industry, was that there's not a lot of people that look like me,
1: yeah.
0: And especially a lot of people that look like me in high levels.
1: Yeah.
0: So, you know, I made it kind of my mission to, one, not change it, but, you know, I wanted another young lady or young man to come into the industry and not feel the same way I did. So I'm like, at least if they could see my face, then.
1: Yeah.
0: Yeah, so, but it's been difficult just because this is a difficult industry.
1: Yeah.
0: To begin with, start to finish. And also it's difficult just as a woman to be taken seriously for your skill level, to be taken seriously, especially as a black woman.
1: Yeah.
0: Like, as a black woman or a black person in this industry, the expectation is this is the food that I can cook, full start, full stop.
1: Yeah.
0: And there's absolutely nothing wrong with that. That's wonderful. But, you know, it's not the case.
1: Yeah.
0: But that's the assumption. And just working in a male-dominated industry is always tough, too, because it's always funny to me, like, how kind of domestic cooking is.
1: Yeah.
0: But, yeah, like, even men want to come in and, like, take the reins on this, too.
1: Right.
0: So it's been tough, but I'm also tough, so.
1: Good for you.
0: You know?
1: Yeah. I came from West Africa, grew up in the South, and the food I ate at home was one thing. Obviously, my parents were just sort of cooking African food.
0: Yes.
1: And the food that I eat when I go to school or hang out with my American friends is another thing, you know?
0: Yes.
1: So that was when I first started, like, trying, like, different types of flavors and food. So it's like grits. It's like, oh, grits can be savory. Oh, okay. People put like shrimp in grits. People put, you know what I mean?
0: Yes.
1: All these different things. So tasting it, it's like delicious.
2: And even now though, some people like to, when I was growing up, I would eat my grits with sugar.
1: Sugar. That's how I
0: fainted. I fainted. My soul just left my body.
2: That's how I like my grits. It's sweet.
1: It's great either way. Like, this is actually really good. This is really good. Is there, like, cheese in here as well?
0: Yeah.
1: Mm.
0: And smoked Gouda, Parmesan.
3: We should all be staying active. And here on Pumped, we show you all the different ways members of your community are keeping in shape. Meet people who can make a gym wherever they go.
4: You can literally make anything and everything yours.
3: Proving that age is just a number.
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3: And challenging what we think is possible.
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3: So put on your sweats and join us to get pumped. The extraordinary bond we have with our pets is unlike any other. Here on Pet Project, we consider our furry friends members of the family, and we know you do too. 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
3: 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On My Go-To, we discover some of the strangest...
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3: And challenging what we think is possible.
6: Get up, baby! Get up! That's what I love!
7: Can't breathe.
3: on your sweats and join us to get pumped. The extraordinary bond we have with our pets is unlike any other. Here on Pet Project, we consider our furry friends members of the family, and we know you do, too. So we're introducing you to some of the most amazing pets we've met.
7: This is a duck I keep seeing everywhere.
3: The owners who go above and beyond to help them out.
8: I could tell it was love at first sight.
3: And the stories of resilient pets that inspire us all.
9: At least you have them popping a wheelie on camera.
3: So give yourself a treat and join us on Pet Project.
1: Yeah, that's so good. It's so surprising that there are so few Michelin-rated soul food restaurants and Black-owned restaurants in New York City. Why do you think that is?
0: I think it's one just because of the way Black people are treated in America in general. Mm. It's like a big reflection on that.
1: Yeah.
0: And it's not because the food is not good. It's not because the food is not complex. Like, actually, if you go to a lot of restaurants that are not Black-owned, that might be white-owned, and you'll see a lot of soul food influences in them, mm-hmm. lots, but they'll just call it something else. So, like, you'll see mac and cheese on the menu. Maybe they might turn the mac and cheese into, like, a little fried arancini and call it that, you know, and add some truffle to it. But it's still mac and cheese. It's still based on, like, the same techniques, the same things we use. So, yeah, I think it's just a...
1: Wow, that's so true.
0: Yeah. So it's definitely not the food. The food often gets, like, disrespected and belittled, also called, like, unhealthy.
1: Yeah.
0: But it's not unhealthy. Like, you're eating vegetables here. Like, this is collard greens made from fresh collard greens, not from a can, onions, garlic, like all these fresh vegetables cooked in its own pot liquor, which is very nutritional, like has so many nutrients in it, good for your body. And you think about also our ancestors that ate this food exclusively and, like, we're living into their hundreds, like, mm-hmm. you know? So, you know, it has a... Soul food has, like, a lot of negative connotations to it.
1: Yeah.
0: That are not true, you know? It's, like, everything in moderation. Like, don't eat fried chicken every day. Period.
1: Right.
0: you know, like, it's not good for you. But, like, everything in moderation, and I just think it's just a society that we live in. Hopefully, soon, the food can get recognized for what it is. And another thing, too, I feel like Black chefs are made to feel like just the natural preparations of the food, like the collard greens, the yams are, like, not enough, and they need to be, like, elevated in some way to be acceptable.
1: Right.
0: So, like, I should open a restaurant and instead of serving you an entire catfish fillet, I need to cut it into a nice little 3-ounce portion with my yams pureed and swiped across
1: right.
0: the plate, and my greens fried and smacked on the table, like, to, you know, to make some kind of dust in your face, like a crazy magical presentation, like, just for it to be acceptable. And it doesn't. We can serve it just like this, cook it just like this.
1: Exactly.
0: And it's fine. I think that our food is worth Michelin stars as well, but it doesn't even get reviewed for Michelin. So that's another reason why soul food is not getting, like, that type of recognition, because it's not even being reviewed. Like, your restaurant has to be a certain level to even be reviewed, even by just the New York Times. Not even.
1: Oh, wow. Yeah. I didn't know that.
5: Maybe I should slow down. They'd be like, oh, she over there. Well, at least she love her food, right?
1: Kawana, how is it? How are you enjoying it?
5: Well, can you tell?
1: It seems like you're loving it. I love it.
5: It is. I definitely do love the food that I serve. And, you know, it's one of those things, the small plate makes it, you know, you have those people that don't like their food to touch. I'm very different.
1: Yeah.
5: So you could throw it all on there, mix it up, and really that integration of all of the different ingredients kind of just meshing together and just kind of working so cohesively is probably my favorite.
1: So I'd love to hear what you think the future of soul food is, like where you hope to see it go and what you want the marketing to be around it moving forward.
0: So I hope that the future of soul food is preserved, and I hope that, like, newer chefs don't feel the pressure of society to try to, like, change it, to change the dynamic. And I just hope that the integrity of it is preserved for, like, for years to come. I hope chefs, young chefs, like, don't shy away from it, don't feel embarrassed about it. I feel like it's a lot of embarrassment about preparing soul food, like, you know, again, because the stigma is, like, it's lesser than, it's unhealthy. Yeah. So, you know, I just hope that, you know, we could all have some pride in it and keep perpetuating it for what it is, the purity of it, the beauty of it, the deliciousness of it. And hopefully the industry can start to, like, respect that more. Like, we got to stick to our guns. This is good food. You know it's good food because you're taking it. And, like, give us our props.
1: Aw, I love that. Thank you.
0: You're welcome.
12: 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I'll see you on the next adventure.
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16: Focus on chilling. It's cold outside, but we're feeling pretty toasty with this really cute fire pit here.
15: Isn't it beautiful? And we're going to show you how and why it came together in just a bit.
16: But you know, we like to start with food.
15: And there are new places to eat in neighborhoods all over the city.
16: We start in Midtown Village.
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22: When the lights change,
23: it all changes as well.
22: Really cool.
23: I'll show you.
22: Yeah, I like that.
21: In the back, there's a wine tower across from a pergola.
23: So you feel like you're outside.
21: Downstairs, the lounge awaits.
23: This is just another bar. This gets completely filled on the weekends.
21: Look around. You might see a mermaid or two.
23: Very Mediterranean, right?
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22: Everything here has Mediterranean flair.
21: The shrimp kebabs are simply grilled with herbs and vegetables, and the filet kebab is topped with a Greek gremolata.
24: It's kind of like a chimichurri, but we added sun-dried tomatoes and fresh oregano to give it a little bit of a Greek twist.
21: Dips include hummus, baba ganoush, white bean, and spicy feta.
24: That's feta with a little bit of cream, jalapenos, red pepper, that we roast.
21: Dinner's not complete without a skillet of flaming cheese.
22: I never come to a Greek restaurant without getting the saganaki.
21: Craft cocktails include the Peach of Poseidon and the Naxos.
25: We wanted to really encapsulate the island vibes here, which is why you kind of get this like beautiful sunset-y color in all of our popular drinks.
21: The Et Tu Mona features spirits made from a plant that only grows in the part of Greece where Teddy grew up.
22: From your specific island, which is?
23: The island of Chios.
25: Here is the Mastika, which has kind of of a unique taste to it. It's really not something you're going to get anywhere else in the city.
21: Teddy says the name embodies an idea that drives him with every project he takes on.
23: Mona actually is not Greek at all. I read it one day years ago, Unattainable Goals. You
2: know? Like a challenge.
23: Yeah.
25: Cheers.
21: And if it couldn't get any bigger, they're expanding upwards with a roof deck. They hope to have that open by summer.
15: Now to University City and the return of a beloved West African restaurant. Kilimanjaro is a what's old is new again story from Senegal native Youma Ba.
10: It's West African cuisine, but originally from Senegal.
15: Named after the highest mountain in Africa, this West Philadelphia staple first opened 20 years ago.
10: 2005 to 2020.
15: When developers demolished the strip mall that housed the restaurant, Youma asked them to reserve a space for her when the new building went up, and they did.
17: Welcome to Kilimanjaro.
10: The help I got from this company was amazing. It's a dream come true.
15: Now, up and running on the ground floor of the LVL building, Youma says the service at Kilimanjaro is as important as the food.
10: I treat the customer like a brother and sister. This is my favorite customer.
15: Some menu items combine translations in French, the national language of Senegal, with names of family members.
10: Chebujen is our national dish.
15: It's named after Yuma's mother.
10: Most of the time we don't put shrimp, but my mom, she loves shrimp.
15: Also on the lunch menu, Yassa fillets served with couscous.
10: It comes with the boneless chicken breast.
15: And mafé, lamb or chicken cooked with a creamy peanut butter sauce loaded with veggies and spices.
10: This is the mix of onion, garlic, okra, green pepper and red pepper.
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10: Whenever they order it, can we have extra onion?
15: Grilled onions get splashes of garlic, cayenne, and black pepper, lemon juice, and the special add that makes the mix pop.
10: The French influence, this is Dijon.
15: The boneless dibi, or Senegalese-style lamb, is a traditional street food.
10: With the sweet plantain?
15: For drinks, ginger mango, ginger strawberry, and hibiscus juice are never served with alcohol.
10: No, we Muslim.
15: Youma says many African nationals are regulars who come for a taste of home, the family recipes that have been handed down for generations.
10: From our great-great-grandparents to our parents to me.
15: Youma immigrated in 1999 and some of her family members work with her at the restaurant.
10: Two of my sister here, one of my youngest brother here.
15: With her grand reopening, Youma received recognition for her service.
10: The lifetime achievement, all the things we're doing for the city and for the community.
15: Now, she says she's ready for the next 20 years.
10: Excellent.
15: For longtime customers, you know that many of the original dishes remain on the menu.
2: It is so good to see her back.
10: For the community.
15: Now, she says she's ready for the next 20 years.
10: Excellent.
15: For longtime customers, you know that many of the original dishes remain on the menu.
2: It is so good to see her back. Now to Head House Square and a new cafe that celebrates grandmas.
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18: Which is kind of spanakopita-like.
21: And chorizo, potato, and egg.
18: Oh, they're delicious. I call them walking breakfast.
21: Kelsey Bush is the chef and owner of Loretta's and the neighboring Bloomsday Cafe. She met her business partner in 2014 at Green Engine Coffee in Haverford.
18: I was brought on to manage Green Engine, and then within a year, we were just rocking and rolling in a way that we became business partners.
21: Kelsey grew up in Lancaster County and started cooking at the age of 12.
18: Took a home ec class. I actually had to learn how to make a chicken noodle soup, and my mom was like, no, this is like actually good. And so I've just been cooking ever since.
21: She went to the Culinary Institute of America to make a career of it.
18: I love to eat.
21: Then moved to Philadelphia, drawn by the city's food scene.
18: Would you like anything to snack on today?
21: And passionate about coffee shop culture.
18: You really get to see people every single day.
19: Here's the oat chai for you.
18: I've had proposals happen at Green Engine.
19: Cool.
18: Awesome. We get to see first birthdays. It's the whole entire cycle that I really enjoy. So make a lot of coffee. Talk a lot to people.
21: Loretta's is named for Kelsey's maternal grandma.
18: She was actually born and raised here in West Philadelphia.
21: There's a breakfast sandwich named for her paternal grandma.
18: The Betty.
16: It's a frittata-style egg with bacon, pimento cheese spread, and house-made pepper jelly mixed with cream cheese.
18: It's sweet, but a lot of heat behind it, which I really love.
16: Loretta's offers 7 sandwiches in all, each named after a different staffer's grandmother.
18: So we have the Shirley, the Ethel, Barbara.
16: Her mom is a thrifter, and her finds line one wall of the shop.
18: On our first opening weekend, I had these 4 dishes that she had found and then a pitcher, and it's like I didn't even have prices up, and someone was like, okay, I'll buy them.
4: Both for here?
16: She hopes the cafe will become a space for generational connections.
18: And that's what I say about with all of our places, but we truly do mean that. We want to be here for longevity. Thanks, guys.
16: Kelsey hopes to host private events at Loretta's. The place fits about 20 people, so it's perfect for smaller, more intimate affairs.
15: Yeah, and there's a new bakery in East Kensington, too. And for the owner opening her first brick and mortar, it's a dream come true.
6: I want you to have a pretty cake, but I also want you to be like, holy crap, this cake is amazing.
15: Ashley Houston started baking and selling cakes out of her apartment during the pandemic.
6: It was kind of a side hobby.
15: Now she's welcoming customers into her brand new space called Dream World Bakes.
6: Come on in.
15: It's been a journey for the self-taught baker. A Temple alum, she got her degree in finance and became a teacher in Tanzania. But she says,
6: I kind of always been creative and secretly was a dream of mine for my whole life to open a bakery or a cafe.
15: She started pursuing that passion in 2016.
6: I played on the line and on the savory side and kind of got my tiger stripes.
15: In 2020, when the world shut down, she decided to make her entrepreneurial move.
6: These are chamomile. It kind of grew and I decided to try it out, make a full-on bakery concept.
15: Dream World Bakes opened its doors at the start of the new year.
6: We make our signature fantastical cakes, and now we do breakfast and lunch patisserie as well.
15: There's a savory cinnamon roll called the Breakfast Bun.
6: Like a white cheddar mornay sauce, soft scrambled egg, a sage sausage, and then caramelized onions.
7: This is the ham and cheese pavivier, basically like a giant ham and cheese hot pocket.
15: The Cosmic Brownie is a fan favorite with a play on the classic 90s treat.
6: It has an olive oil brownie base with a bergamot ganache and a little bit of a crunchy glitter topping. And I wanted to learn more about the coffee side as well. I managed and worked in a coffee house for a while.
15: You'll find a cafe bar at the bakery.
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15: You can head to her website to custom order one of her whimsical cakes.
6: I would describe them as fantastical, otherworldly.
15: Her use of colorful palettes and flowers stems from her childhood love of art.
6: I kind of just use cakes as a canvas.
7: That's like an edible glitter.
15: She prides herself on never making the same cake twice.
6: It's nice to see the reactions people have when they get their dream cake.
15: She says she plans to change the bakery's cake flavors every month.
6: We have some signature flavors like our baby spice.
15: It's a cardamom cake with passion fruit curd, mango chive mousse, and Italian buttercream. And this is her yuzu donut topped with a yuzu lemon curd and Italian meringue.
6: Someone said that they've put 1,000 hours in on donuts and mine was the best they've ever had.
7: All right.
15: She hopes people will pop in, enjoy a cup of coffee, and a dreamy bite to eat.
6: It always was probably the dream to do more with Dream World. That's probably why it's named that, and kind of show like everything that we can do here.
15: Dream World Bakes is open Thursday through Sunday. Ashley plans to add outdoor seating in the spring.
16: Love it. 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
19: 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They exemplify the American dream.
11: We build a life here. We never forget where we come from.
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3: We should all be staying active. 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
3: 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But only the locals really know where to go. On My Go-To, we discover some of the strangest...
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15: All right, thanks for sticking with us. We are in the 6ABC yard. A little cold, but doing well.
2: You know what? It looks gorgeous. It was just outfitted with a beautiful new patio from Bates Landscaping in Phoenixville.
15: The family-run operation will be at the Philly Home and Garden Show for the first time next month.
2: And they came here to give us a little taste of what they can do.
21: The Bates Landscaping team pulled into the 6ABC lot with a plan to transform a little slice of our yard into a landscaped oasis.
37: We're going to be building a regular flagstone patio with some boulders around it. Then we're going to have some nice flower pots and a fire pit in the middle of it.
21: First step, frame out the space. Then they started digging into the frozen earth.
37: We only have to dig down a couple inches to get it level.
0: So we're going to do it like boom, boom, and then these two?
21: Justin Bates founded Bates Landscaping in 2011.
0: Landscaping was always my thing when I was younger.
21: He grew up working in his father's landscape business.
0: Did it with him for years, kind of picked up the trade, learned to love it.
21: As an adult, he went to work in the restaurant industry, but soon found he missed working outdoors.
0: So I cashed out some retirement savings and bought some tools, hired some guys.
21: He started small.
0: Started out of my mom's garage, cutting grass. I had about 8 or 10 customers.
21: As his business grew, his brother came on board, and so did Melissa Blake.
1: I needed to speak to me, Justin.
21: His lead designer, business development officer, and wife.
0: Ooh! Yeah, looks good.
21: The two met working in that restaurant.
1: It'll be 18 years this year.
21: But she had a background in landscaping.
1: I went to Penn State, and then after school, I worked for a tree care company. The creative side is what I enjoy the most.
0: So what do you think? We're very much family-run business.
37: Don't want to stake out the area?
0: My brother and I own the company. Melissa and I are married.
1: Oh, I like that one.
0: Kaylee's actually my sister.
1: My sister works here.
0: And then we have all kinds of pairs of brothers and cousins and nephews and stuff. I can hang out in here.
1: Maximizing, like, people's outdoor space is something that we find super fulfilling.
21: Their projects range from the simple,
1: like a front yard renovation with a new walkway and plantings to give them added curb appeal,
21: to total backyard transformations.
1: Something like a barrel sauna to really make it an oasis for them.
21: This will be their first time at the Philly Home and Garden Show.
1: Yeah, we're really excited. Our attempt at the Home and Garden Show is to kind of show people in our 30 by 30 space how they can really maximize their outdoor space.
0: Doesn't have to be a big space. I mean, you can see here, this is only, what, 10 by 10?
4: That's good.
1: It makes you want to stay outside.
21: While winter may not be the time most people think of lounging outdoors,
0: now is the best time to call, because if you want to be done in the spring, the winter time is when we're designing and sourcing material, and it all starts with a phone call.
1: Yeah.
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7: 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And you can catch up with Melissa and Justin at the Philly Film and Garden Show. 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
8: All Good is about finding everyday people doing good in their communities.
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8: Reaching out.
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8: Even on a tough day, we're here for you on All Good. The extraordinary bond we have with our pets is unlike any other. Here on Pet Project, we consider our furry friends members of the family, and we know you do, too. So we're introducing you to some of the most amazing pets we've met.
20: This is a duck I keep seeing everywhere.
8: The owners who go above and beyond to help them out.
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8: And the stories of resilient pets that inspire us all.
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23: I'm Shirley Curry. I'm 82 years old, and I'm the gaming grandma.
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25: I'm Joseph Green. I'm 26 years old, and I'm Shirley's number one grandson.
27: How'd you become the grandma gamer?
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23: He just would comment and talk to me on my channel.
27: So, Joseph, you got a friend who's 82 years old and playing video games?
25: Yeah, can you believe it?
27: Boo! Oh my gosh!
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29: Oh my God.
30: You're on board North River Lobster Companies at Pier 81. It is the biggest floating lobster shack in New York City. Our specialty here is going to be our Shelly. It is a 28-inch lobster roll stuffed with some of New England's finest lobster meat.
29: Oh my God.
31: That's amazing.
29: Oh, we got a whole bag of chips on top of that. Icing on the cake. It is delicious, but I feel like this is a meal for like a week. I'm about to...
31: I'm in lobster heaven right now.
30: It's a small piece of paradise. I mean, you come on board and you really feel like you're on a small vacation. We take you for a quick 45-minute cruise down in the Hudson. Before you know it, we're back, and you're welcome to stay on board as long as you please.
7: We are back! Opera Philadelphia is staging a company premiere at the Academy of Music, and I have a lot of work to do.
2: No way. And she hits a high C, an 18th century opera believed to be the first ever composed by a black artist, is taking the stage.
28: The Anonymous Lover is full of comedy and romance.
0: You have two people who are in love with each other, but who are afraid of being vulnerable.
28: It is the only surviving opera by the first known black classical composer.
0: Joseph Bologna was often considered the black Mozart.
1: Just this fantastic talent that most people don't know about. His father was a Parisian aristocrat.
0: His mom was actually an enslaved person.
28: The opera follows a young wealthy widow with a secret admirer.
1: He's been writing her letters and sending her gifts for 4 years. And today's the day he's going to reveal his true identity.
28: Soprano Simone Harkham plays the love interest, hesitant to open her heart.
6: This is really a story of her exploring that side of her life again.
1: She has a crush on Valcour. She doesn't know that he is the anonymous lover. And mayhem ensues. Everybody's basically tried to push these two together.
28: The opera from 1780 is sung in French. But the updated dialogue is in English.
1: So the script is new and has a more contemporary feel.
10: What does this anonymous lover want you to do?
0: You're able to really follow a story.
28: The show is packed with romance.
6: Everyone's paired up in the show. Ophémon and Dorothée are flirting. There's a couple who are getting married.
0: This is like the All My Children of the 18th century. I honestly hope audiences leave excited and inspired to learn more.
1: Composers of color are often overlooked or lost to history, and it's just wonderful that we're bringing this to the stage.
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21: We're an urban pizzeria. You know, we are not a destination. We don't belong in malls. We don't belong, you know, out in the suburbs. All of our restaurants are in areas and parts of cities that have a lot of energy and a density. It's part of the atmosphere of the restaurant.
22: We're always tasting, reevaluating. It's never just good enough. We always have to make sure it's excellent.
21: Mm. Love this one.
22: People just love pizza. It brings people together. It's delicious.
21: We opened our first restaurant almost 26 years ago.
22: Kind of an unusual story in that on our second date, we really did decide to open a restaurant together. It's kind of a dream, but we talked about it. And shortly after, we started working on a business plan together.
21: Annie and I had been wanting to open a pizzeria forever. Annie's from Philly, I'm from New York, and grew up with New York pizza, Philly pizza. Can't really speak to Philly pizza, but, you know, being from New York, pizza was near and dear to my heart, I'll say.
22: So Craig's Pop on Mom, Craig's back of house on front of house, although really we run the business together.
21: Before we opened, we wanted to take a trip to Naples, to Italy, and really learn where pizza came from. And it completely changed a lot of our basic perceptions of pizza, our basic assumptions, and really, really expanded our knowledge and changed what we were set out to do. So we wanted to do a New York pizzeria, and going to Naples and spending this time there, spending this time in the general vicinity of Naples even, learning about mozzarella, learning about the region.
22: Craig was able to spend a lot of time, and I went with him often to Naples to really study pizza. Our chefs worked in kitchens, and we just love pizza. And I remember going to Don Michele in Naples and thinking, Craig, if we just serve this one margarita, that's all.
21: It's our 16-year anniversary this month. We actually looked at this space to open our first restaurant, to open the original Delfina, and the broker sold it out from under us. But it came back around a few years later, and she called us and we grabbed it. It was a no-brainer. I mean, this neighborhood is so incredible. Menu of a number of dishes, but then the menu changes seasonally. I mean, it really changes based on what we can get from our own farm in Sonoma and all the farms we've been dealing with, you know, since we've opened Delfina in 1998. A lot of the people that we buy from to this day, I've known for decades now. Yeah, so that drives our menu on a daily basis. We have a core group of menu items and that we can never take off. I mean, you have to have a margarita pizza, right? And then we have seasonal pizzas.
22: We're both focused on hospitality. That's our main goal. You will see me hugging almost every guest that comes to the door because we've been here for 16 years. We know a lot of our guests. We feel very close to our guests. It's a very bustling, happening, happy vibe here with absolutely delicious food. And we really connect with our guests. I was talking about robotic service versus genuine connected service. Never not work together. We actually still, after working together for really 27 years, we still love what we do.
21: You're eating incredibly fresh, wholesome, delicious food. And that's what it is. You know, it's not about how creative we can be. It's not about how, you know, quote unquote healthy we could be. This is delicious food. It's from farms, it's from dairies, it's from people we know. And you know, it's it really doesn't get any better than that.
3: Business was just crazy. Like droves and droves of people. And it's just coming and coming and coming. But it took about 2 weeks before people started mentioning we came here because of the bear. Everybody wanted to try it.
4: One of my personal favorite dishes, Pequod's deep dish.
8: No.
3: It was a lot of fun. A few customers that I have now are actors on the bear. They liked it. So that says a lot. It tastes just as good as it looks. And you're just like, oh, yeah. Your whole body just melts. You come in, you eat, you be happy, you fill up, and then you waddle your way out because you're stuffed. Pequod's opened 1970 in Morton Grove. Bert Katz started it back then, named after the ship in Moby Dick, Pequod. The logo is a whale with a pair of women's underwear on his head. I'm sure it offends some people, but, you know, it wasn't meant to be that way. Keith Jackson bought it from him in 87, and he bought this place in 91, opened January 92, and we've been rolling along. Primarily is our deepness. That's what we're known for. That's our signature pizza. That's got our signature caramelized cheese on the edge. Thick, bready pie with a crispy bottom and a soft center. It's just different. I mean, all the places are good. Pan pizza, stuffed pizza, you know, deep dish pizza. Everybody has the same base. You know, it's a thicker pizza. It's going to be a little on the breadier side. We are more on the extreme of that. I think the true pizza diehards will probably disagree that it's not pan. It's more deep dish. I think you're talking about semantics at that point. It's astonishing to this day for me to think about how much people spread the word. I don't advertise. It is word of mouth. It is, you lived here, you had it, you liked it, it was different, you had a good experience. So much information from people that are all over the world. We we ship nationwide. Google Pequod's Pizza, and I can't even imagine the amount of hits. And, you know, you go on YouTube, and you see every video that's ever been made. And I don't know where it's going to evolve. The plan for us is to try to just do the same thing. Get good service, get good people, get good help, keep it staffed. Whatever we can do to accommodate more people, just take care of what you do. For lack of a way to put it, this is the real deal.
8: Our concept here at Seven Tigers Pie Club, we wanted to create a pizza for LA. And so this has been a massive undertaking. We decided to have different cultural inspired toppings on a nice deep dish pizza.
9: New York, I think of like, oh, I'm just standing outside and grabbing like a floppy slice of cheese, right? But they do like a thicker, like pan crust, Detroit style fusion-y type pizza where it's got a nice chew, but also a crispy edge on the outside.
8: We consider LA a cultural melting pot of people from all around the world, and that's how we kind of came up with our whole menu of the seven different pizzas for Seven Tigers. The dough is the most important thing. We've been working on the dough for over a year and a half now, trying to get it perfected. And even with when there's changes in the weather, we even have to make changes in the process of what we do.
12: I'm a pizza lover, but I've had a bunch of pizzas a lot, like from San Diego, whether it's from New York, but this one's like right consistency. Soft in the middle, doughy, really good, and then in the corners, crunchy, so it balances out.
14: You take a bite, you get a little bit of the cheese, you get a little bit of the sauce, a little bit of the bread, and it all combines together at the end.
8: Our gochujang pepperoni is one of our biggest sellers. You're going to not get a bite that does not have pepperoni inside of it. We have the El Pastor pizza as well, so we're bringing a little bit of the Hispanic vibe. Our signature item that we have built the entire concept on is actually going to be our grand short rib. So it's going to come out smoked in a dome, and then we plate it right there for you on the table.
15: I just moved here from New York, and I hadn't really had a lot of pizza that really spoke to me. This is definitely up there now for us, for sure.
9: Like a New York pizza or a Chicago pizza, they have their like long history of tradition, whereas LA, you don't really think of it as like a pizza town. But for me, it's like, oh man, LA is kind of really having a moment that's going on in the last several years.
5: We should all be staying active, and here on Pumped, we show you all the different ways members of your community are keeping in shape. Meet people who can make a gym wherever they go.
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24: Get up, baby! Get up!
25: That's what I love!
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5: So put on your sweats and join us to get pumped. The extraordinary bond we have with our pets is unlike any other. 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
5: 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But only the locals really know where to go. 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
33: If you compare the DNA of every human being on the planet, you'll learn that we are 99.99% the same. 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I'm Michael Koenigs, and this is More in Common, a show where I travel the country looking for stories about what brings us together. It turns out this country has countless stories of unity. But to find these extraordinary friendships, we have to reach out. This is More in Common.
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34: We really try to make it fun for everybody. It's loud in here. We're bumping music. We got games.
35: I love No-No's.
34: So No-No's started because we wanted to do a place that was nostalgic from our childhood, being 90s kids. The whole idea was that it was kind of like a throwback. So all the music's analog. The arcade games take quarters. The servers use a notepad to write down your order.
0: But it does remind me of like an old school Pizza Hut.
34: It allows parents to remember their own childhood. It brings their own children into a little glimpse of what their childhood was like.
1: Let's go.
34: We play a lot of 80s, 90s tapes on the reel-to-reel machines.
2: The tape decks are cool and just the layout, like high school.
34: The tape machines, we got off eBay. We always have people dancing in their seats, the parents getting their kids involved. Yeah, we definitely wanted to have a little bit of an arcade vibe. Pinball made sense to me. Obviously, we want to do a Ninja Turtles one. It has a spinning pizza in the middle of it. The Godzilla, also a good movie throwback. We definitely wanted to get some more of those, like, 90s boardwalk arcade games. So we got some Rampage and the Cruising World going on.
28: And the Pizza Hut lights.
6: We love the Pizza Hut lights everywhere.
34: We definitely wanted to have these style of pendant lights hanging down, that kind of Tiffany glass. And I strolled across the Pizza Hut ones on eBay, and I was like, hey, wouldn't it be funny if we got some Pizza Hut lamps in there? We specialize in tavern pizza, which is a Midwestern style of pizza that's very thin, cracker-like crust. It's debated whether it was Detroit, Chicago, whoever in the Midwest and the Great Lakes region started it. We do a 3-day fermentation on the dough. We use a starter that was from my great

0: traditional vibe. The bada bing wings, we do a kind of chili crisp style wing. When we found out that Esquire had nominated us best pizza place in the country, we were pretty shocked. We had only been open a couple of months, had a line around the block. It made us figure things out real quickly. We want to make the best pizza we can make, but also, like, that's not our primary focus. We want to have the funnest pizza place in town. We want to have a fun party, and we want it to be a pizza party.
1: We should all be staying active. And here on Pumped, we show you all the different ways members of your community are keeping in shape. Meet people who can make a gym wherever they go.
2: You can literally make anything and everything yours.
1: Proving that age is just a number.
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1: And challenging what we think is possible.
4: Get up, baby. Get up. That's what I love.
5: Can't breathe.
1: So put on your sweats and join us to get pumped. The extraordinary bond we have with our pets is unlike any other. Here on Pet Project, we consider our furry friends members of the family, and we know you do, too. So we're introducing you to some of the most amazing pets we've met.
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1: 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But only the locals really know where to go. On My Go-To, we discover some of the strangest...
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1: 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On My Go-To, we discover some of the strangest...
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1: 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Nothing brings people together like a great meal. And at Bite Size, communities coming together around food is what we're all about. Join us as we take you around to some of the best and most unique restaurants around the country. You'll meet the people behind some of the best eats in town and hear the stories behind the meals.
11: Here's my father, Paco Lopez.
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1: And meet some of the customers taking on their challenges. 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
13: Well, we're Mexican, obviously, and we wanted to just combine it. You know, why not? The most popular pizza, of course, is the carne asada. After we came up with it, it blew up. It just went crazy. We have people literally that come from Bakersfield, that come from San Jose. They come from all over. Oh, I seen you on social media. We came to try your pizza. It's been a big, big hit. The name of our business is Javinci Pizzeria. It's the first initial of all our kids' names. It started a little over 6 years ago. My husband and I started it, and we started at a very small location with very little money, with no followers, nobody knew about us. Then we got creative with the asada pizza. Let's get creative. Let's combine, you know, the pizza with Mexican. And, you know, at first, a lot of people were skeptical about it. We did giveaways so people could try it, and the response was awesome. Everybody started loving it, just loving it, and it's our number one selling pizza. The past year was very difficult. Not only was I about to lose my business, my mother caught COVID, and it was a very difficult year. But we're here, and we're gonna keep going. I treat all my customers like their family, you know, friends. So it means a lot to me when people choose us, you know, and support our business. I want everybody to come give us a try. We have great prices and

0: great pizza.
1: So it's about 10 pounds of spaghetti on this. For the average person, no, they can't eat a whole one. The spaghetti pizza was based off of pizza fritta, which is like spaghetti that's fried with eggs and cheese, and it looks similar to this, but a little different. My dad said, why not combine pizza, which is an American favorite, which, you know, pizza fritta is an Italian favorite. So we just said, combine them both, and this was the first creation that my dad created in 93. So the process is a two-step process. So first we're gonna make a regular cheese pizza, sauce, cheese, everything's normal. You would bake it about halfway, take it out, and that's when you would add the cheese, spaghetti, and then you would make another lattice strip for the top. Because it's half-baked first, it gives it a little more strength on the bottom, and you're not putting the spaghetti right on right away. It keeps it from drying out. The cheese holds everything together with the lattice strip on top. Finish baking it, and there it is. Rosa Rosa is a first-generation, passed-down Italian restaurant. My family came over from Naples, Italy, ended up moving over to Lancaster, Pennsylvania, because it was most resemblance toward the Napoli style of living. This is where I've been ever since. Because I'm first generation, my family was very hardworking. Every day, 7 days a week, they would be in the restaurant making pizzas and food and pasta. So I basically grew up in here.
2: About 10 pounds of spaghetti on this one.
1: Rosa Rosa, to this day, we've been known for our quality in food as well as our creations. So we tend to take a lot of the Italian traditional foods and bring them to America and try to combine them with a lot of American style dishes and get a combination of the best of both worlds. And now that we're getting into the day and age of social media and posting a little more, word of mouth gets around, and now we've been slowly climbing up and just kind of getting more exposure on some creations that we've been making. Another one of our creations is a bomber pizza, which is a combination of stromboli and pizza. So what we do is we basically make a half side of it being a stromboli and the other half regular pizza or any type of toppings that one might like on it. Some of them that we offer is a buffalo chicken. We do a cheesesteak, and we also do a regular, which is like ham, salami, and mozzarella cheese. We've even gone into getting purple pizza, which is basically a puree of purple potatoes. And then we do scamorza smoked cheese, and we add that to a puree, which is like almost like a baked potato pizza, so to speak. We're always looking at what kind of picks up, what people might like to try, and if there's a big pickup on that, we usually throw it on the menu. They're going to expect a family atmosphere, very friendly, we're very talkative, we love to get to know the customers, see where they're from, and kind of get their story. That's the way we were taught in Italy, and Napoli's, we would give the shirt off our back to somebody that needs it, so we've always been that way here.
3: Art can inspire, uplift, and give us a whole new perspective on things. On Stroke of Genius, we find creativity from all over the country and take you inside the minds of their brilliant creators. Learn how these artists make some of the most bizarre...
4: Hi, I'm Diana Wood, the crazy power wash artist.
3: Resourceful...
5: Everything around me inspires me.
3: And unique artwork from communities around the country. When you meet the people behind the art, you get to appreciate every stroke of genius. Ever walk by a really long food line and think, those people are crazy?
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3: Why would anyone stand hours on their feet before they can sit down to eat?
7: It's the best thing I've ever had.
3: Worth the Wait takes you to the front of America's longest lines to answer one question. Is it worth the wait? From a massive 7-pound burrito to a slice of pie that has locals going crazy, we'll let you know what's worth it and what's not. This is Worth the Wait. This country is full of unusual places to see and amazing things to do, but only the locals really know where to go. On My Go-To, we discover some of the strangest...
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0: Hey, buongiorno. Welcome, Little Charlie. I'm Chef Salvatore, and my family have a very old pizza place in Italy. We do pizza romana almost 100 years. When I come in this country, what need to do? You know, I start to make the one at the best. You know, pizzas, I open a lot of places. Prende il piatto Giovanni. Yeah, I bring my nephew here for my legacy. Everything is passion for food, you know. I enjoy when the people eat and love it. Yeah, see, in New York, it's very popular for pizzas. People love food. I eat pizza every day here. You know, beautiful breakfast, brunch. The home is Grandfather Inn. It's almost 25 years here. There's no gas or wood. It uses cherry for flavor, oak for power. It is oven never shut down. It cooks so fast, less than a minute, you make the pizza.
12: Guarda qua. Pizza romana.
0: You have three flavor. You have a margherita. 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You have a mozzarella, buffalo, and ovellini. 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You have a ricotta mousse, fresh mozzarella, brown sugar garlic, oregano from Sicily. You have the diavola, dolce honey. 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These are the three pie I have.
12: Margherita, snow white, and diavoletto.
0: Tipsy nonna. 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I use bechamel. I make the very popular here, the grandma porpette meatball. The three type of meat I use. I have the new salad, the watermelon salad. It's a Belgian feta cheese, mint, basil, halloum tomato, Peruvian peppers, cucumber, and sea salt. Very, very, very simple.
12: Let's make the marshmallow now.
0: The dessert, only one dessert, Ongo Fluffy. We have the marshmallow, ricotta, sea salt, and Nutella. When they come out, you squeeze the marshmallow very well, and you eat it. It's amazing, amazing. Oh, when you come here, pizza class Sunday, Monday, you come here, you learn to make a nice pizza home. Because you don't learn it one day, you know? You come here, you learn the basic stuff, come you make a nice pizza home. I work so hard for this. You know, everything for me is the customer, you know, everything, the food always right. I look my meatball, I test everything every day. Every day. I'm here 7 days a week. My father, only one thing he said to me, please, no pineapple. No pineapple on top of the pizza, please. Do everything you want, but no pineapple.

0: And my name is Adrian Gallo, and we are at See No Evil Pizza. I decided, why not try to figure out something like a full-fledged restaurant down here on the concourse level of the one train going south. Everyone says we're nuts. Everyone says we're crazy. We made it happen, and now we're here. Everything we do, because in juxtaposition of being in the subway, we make it nicer than it has to be. We go out of our way to use some of the best ingredients, and the design, the aesthetic, and the service is just top notch.
1: The menu is made up of two pages. One page is pizza, one page is not pizza. The not pizza side is where we showcase a lot of the stuff that we get from the market, seasonal, where it's a salad, an antipasti, anything like that. Our favorite dish on the antipasti side is freshly cured sardines that we pickle and throw in olive oil. It's a pretty simple dish. Start with the mozzarella, and we add a little salsa verde, add our fresh sardines to it, throw this right on the plate. It's a great way to start your meal. We're going to start off with the hell pie, which is sopressata, pepperoni, Calabrian chilies, mozzarella, pecorino, basil. This is our pizza that highlights summer. We got crema, zucchini, pesto. This is your straight up basil pesto. The amount of care that we put into each pizza that we do and everything that goes on it, I think sets us apart, at least from a lot of places. And we have to do that because we're in the epicenter of pizza in America.
2: We get a lot of tourists as well.
1: They're here for the shows. And now it's like, it's really cool. It's really neat to make people from a completely different part of the world sight. Like, oh, this is so different and cool.
0: It's totally a New York City experience. We're the best pizzeria in Midtown, hands down. I will fight people. I will die on that hill.
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6: We are here ready for the biggest Pride event in Sonoma Valley at the Fairmont Sonoma Mission Inn. We're doing our second annual Pride Drag Brunch. 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
8: If you've never been to a drag brunch before, you should know that you're going to hear some showstoppers, you're going to hear some show tunes, you're going to hear gay anthems, you're going to hear some ballads. We even have live singing today. So it's going to be a spectacular show. And of course, the colorful MC doesn't hurt, that's for sure.
7: This is so beautiful. You all look fantastic. Thank you for wearing your pride colors and showing up with your friends and family.
6: We have one-of-a-kind performances. We have a great pride-inspired buffet, including a rainbow yogurt buffet. Our chefs have done an amazing job. They even meticulously arranged the entire fruit platter in a rainbow assortment, as well as cocktails, of course. I think there's lots of ways to celebrate pride. Parades, speaking, lectures, but this is entertainment.
7: Make some noise for the one, the only, BB Sweetbriar!
6: This is opening our hearts and really celebrating what pride is. This is the most fabulous show you have ever seen. Lots of energy and an immense amount of talent and lots of sequins.
8: This is the Pride Drag Brunch. I'm so excited to be here at the gorgeous Sonoma Mission in Fairmont. The minute we pulled up, I was like, oh my gosh, this feels like the Beverly Hills Hotel meets Casablanca. Like, it's so gorgeous up here. This is actually one of the few times that I've had the chance to appear in Sonoma. Whenever we're doing a Pride event, especially a drag brunch, I want people to understand the significance of Pride. I want everyone to recognize the importance of the LGBTQA+I. Everybody in our rainbow has to stick together.
7: Whether you're part of our community or you have people in your lives who are part of our community, that the struggle can be very real.
8: In the culture and the climate that we live in today, it's more important than ever for our community to stand up and be loud and proud.
7: We have to be smarter and faster and more stylish. Yeah. And just, you know, we have to work harder and we do it.
8: Our community is so beautiful and creative and strong. We always come together to take care of each other and take care of others. So it's important to me that they understand the significance of Pride.
7: The thing that I love most about being part of the LGBTQ community is how we do rise like a phoenix every single time.
8: My favorite thing about hosting things like Drag Brunch or performing anywhere, really, is the interaction with the audience.
7: That's the coolest name ever, Dakota.
2: Thank you. It means friend and ally.
7: Does it? And I feel like you are.
2: Thank you. I am. Proud to be.
8: I like to try and involve the crowd.
7: Who are you?
2: Erica.
7: Erica, look your hair, look your hair.
2: Thank
7: you.
2: Shannon.
7: Shannon, thank you so much for being here. Do you live in Sonoma or in the area?
8: I like to ask questions. I like to hear a little bit of their stories.
7: This is your 2-year wedding anniversary, is that correct? We've been together 10 years.
8: And of course, my favorite thing is when people ask for photos. I am the most photographed nun in the world. I will never say no to a photo. In my years of being an activist and performer and a public figure, the thing that I've learned is the most important part about being an active member of any community is showing up. Some people sort of feel like making a comment or a post on Instagram is enough. It's not. We need people to actually continue to show up, to show our numbers, to show our pride, to let people see that we're actually involved and passionate about so many issues.
6: And we're really proud to partner with Sonoma County's Face to Face, which is providing invaluable support to particularly the gay communities. A percentage of each ticket sold today will benefit Face to Face.
8: We're going to put on an amazing show. I feel like it's a time to come together to be proud, to be loud, but also to celebrate.
3: Now, it's time to celebrate with chocolates and confections.
9: Chocolate is the olive branch of food. It brings people in. Chocolate has such specific and amazing complexity of flavors. It's simple, but it's very complex. But it's a flavor that everybody knows. And when you put it with flavors that complement it, it works out really well. I make handmade artisan bonbons, truffles, which are filled with caramels and nut pralines, peanut butter crunch, salted caramel, coconut rum. Flavors that just make you feel good. They're in beautiful designs. The flavor, the texture, the smell of chocolate just makes people happy. I'm a classically trained chef. I went to culinary school in San Francisco and cooked professionally before I moved to the front of the house in restaurants to study wine. Being a chocolate fanatic like I am, I realized I wanted to learn a little bit more about it. I got a stack of all of the best books on chocolate production and read them cover to cover. And I started playing with chocolate as a hobby. It turned out I was pretty good at it. I thought playing with wine was fun. Playing with chocolate is a whole new level. Chocolate is very unique and very specific. The balance of flavors and textures really kind of harkened to what I had learned in studying wine. I started Michael's Chocolates in 2015 and opened a brick and mortar store in Oakland in 2021. We're very fortunate to be in Oakland's newest LGBT corridor. There's every type of person from every type of background, and we really embrace that. We do a Pride collection every year, which of course features hand-painted hearts colored in the rainbow, featuring our most popular flavors. They are delicious. Some flavors that I'm known for are my lemon burst bonbon. Lemon has always been a favorite flavor of mine. Just good California Eureka lemons. I use a white chocolate base for the ganache to really show off the acidity and the nice tartness of lemon. And it comes across almost like a lemon custard or lemon meringue pie. My bourbon caramel pecan is certainly our most popular. Rich buttery caramel with a good stiff shot of bourbon layered with pecan and praline. The passion fruit bonbon is probably my most popular fruit flavor, which is bright and tropical and tart. We do other confectioneries. All of our chocolates are made in-house. We use a local chocolate from Guittard. There's kind of a joke amongst chocolatiers that you never truly master chocolate because chocolate's always in control. There's so many variables, temperature, humidity. Making chocolate requires a huge amount of patience, but chocolate makes people smile. People get excited. They get giddy about it. You know, people see chocolate and their eyes widen like little kids, and I love to be able to do that.
3: Coming up, 600 volunteers help light up San Francisco for Pride.
10: It's something that actually creates this moment of uplift at a really important time.
3: Nothing brings people together like a great meal. And at Bite Size, communities coming together around food is what we're all about. 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You'll meet the people behind some of the best eats in town and hear the stories behind the meals.
11: Here's my father, Paco Lopez.
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3: 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What is true kindness? How can we help our neighbors in need? Maybe it's as simple as a smile or a hug.
12: All sorts of emotions.
13: Yeah.
3: All Good is about finding everyday people doing good in their communities.
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3: Reaching out.
15: The community has a good heart. I didn't think they would have helped me like this.
3: And putting other people first.
16: It takes them back to who they were when they weren't homeless.
3: Even on a tough day, we're here for you on All Good. The extraordinary bond we have with our pets is unlike any other. Here on Pet Project, we consider our furry friends members of the family, and we know you do, too. So we're introducing you to some of the most amazing pets we've met.
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3: And the stories of resilient pets that inspire us all.
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20: If you compare the DNA of every human being on the planet, you'll learn that we are 99.99% the same. So why do we spend 99% of our time focusing on that 0.01% that separates us? I'm Michael Koenigs, and this is More in Common, a show where I travel the country looking for stories about what brings us together. It turns out this country has countless stories of unity. But to find these extraordinary friendships, we have to reach out. This is More in Common.
3: Welcome back to the show. 600 volunteers came together in San Francisco to install the 29th annual Pink Triangle for Pride.
21: This morning it took about an hour to do it all. We had over 600 people. Isn't that amazing?
22: The Pink Triangle is an instantly recognizable symbol synonymous with activism and pride. It is an emblem invested with a history, first of punishment, then resilience, and then today's celebration. We must reflect upon the legacy of the Pink Triangle to understand its origins so that the roads of its evil may never, ever retake hold again.
23: The very first Pink Triangle went up in the dark of night so we wouldn't be arrested. It was a renegade crafts project. And then the next year it went from insurgent to mainstream when I actually got a permit and insurance. So, and then the elected officials started showing up. So it's great to do something that's recognized as an important part of celebration and pride, but it's also remembrance. It's a commemoration and an education. So many thought it was just another abstract, brightly colored gay symbol and didn't know that it had this historic meaning. It's a symbol that's been usurped from its Nazi beginnings. The pink triangle was part of a system, a whole array of triangles that the Germans devised to label their undesirables.
22: It is a great privilege to be here. We take great pride in being the undesirable element, and we are always grateful to all the brave people whose shoulders on which we stand. And we aspire to be the next set of shoulders, and bless all of you for coming out here this morning.
1: It's a really potent symbol with a complicated history, coming from brutality and really fear, isolation, and death.
11: This event reminds us of the terrible history of the pink triangle, but it's being used and flipped and remixed in order to elevate this community and bring us together.
1: It's a symbol that over time has made this amazing ascendancy to love and inclusion, and that's more important than ever right now. It's something that actually creates this moment of uplift at a really important time. To me, it's become part of the spiritual infrastructure of the city.
23: I was with a friend sitting in Letitia's restaurant on Market Street. Outside the window, there was Twin Peaks. I said, there's a huge blank canvas up there. Look. So we decided to put a pink triangle on it. And about a month later, it was born. We just went down to Home Depot. We got a bunch of tarps, a bunch of 12-inch long steel spikes. We had a painting party in Corona Heights Park. And it was actually a lot of fun, and then we put it up. Of course, it's grown in size. It's doubled in size 4 times since then. We're proud that it's still going on.
11: We will be celebrating our pride. We will be loud. We will be proud. And we will make sure that everyone, not just in San Francisco, feels the energy of San Francisco across the United States.
23: Go to your window. Go to your rooftop. Stand in the middle of Market Street. You can see the pink triangle.
1: It signals the start of Pride Month.
23: It's going to continue to go on and on long after I'm in the ground. It's going to be part of San Francisco.
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3: Worth the Wait takes you to the front of America's longest lines to answer one question. Is it worth the wait? From a massive 7-pound burrito to a slice of pie that has locals going crazy. We'll let you know what's worth it and what's not. This is Worth the Wait. This country is full of unusual places to see and amazing things to do. But only the locals really know where to go. On My Go To, we discover some of the strangest...
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28: We're heading to Whittier, Alaska, which is a town you can only get to through one of the longest tunnels in all of North America.
29: It's almost a fairyland with these incredible streams coming down the mountains and beautiful foliage. 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
30: Really unique. But to live within and amongst 240 people in Alaska's first gated and only gated community is world class.
31: Everybody works together. I mean, as a community, yes, I love it down here.
32: I was born in Taiwan. Then we decided to come up to see a different world.
29: It's a totally different world here, huh?
30: We're not a homogenous group. We've got our Filipinos, we've got our Samoans, you got your white, you've got natives here. Instead of whatever else, you know, is causing strife, you know, causing controversy, We have to get along here.
0: People from all walks of life have ended up here in Whittier. And here we are, together.
3: Welcome back to the show. The SF LGBT Center provides a safe, fun, and confidential space for the LGBTQ plus community.
12: There is a deep need for people in our community to really come together as a community and build support and create connections with each other.
2: Where do we not have services that are critical? And then we do our best to create those services.
12: As we think about the broad spectrum of the LGBTQ community and all that that encompasses, that we're making sure that every single person is lifted up and carried with us as we move forward.
2: Bringing us all to a space that feels like a sanctuary for the queer and trans community is critical.
12: I am Rebecca Rolfe. I'm the executive director here at the San Francisco LGBT Center. The center really exists for two purposes. One is to provide support for people who have experienced transphobia and homophobia and sort of all of the discrimination that compounds for our community. And the second is really to celebrate and lift up LGBTQ, queer, arts, culture, history, all the things that make our community so fabulous.
2: Through our direct programs, we serve directly about 7,000 people a year. My name is Jennifer Vias. I am the director of programs here at the San Francisco LGBT Community Center. We have five main program areas, so cultural programming, which is a lot of what it sounds like, visual, performance, literary arts. We have a financial services program, employment services program, community programs, and youth services.
12: The services are really tailored to speak to the ways that homophobia and transphobia intersect and impact our community. So it's really support in helping people get and keep jobs, helping people start and grow businesses, develop financial literacy and stability moving forward, and also a program where we really work with young people, many of whom have come to San Francisco seeking a place of safety and sanctuary. So we offer mental health services, drop-in services, access to food, access to housing, and then community building and cultural programs for the young people. We opened our doors in 2002, so we're just 22 years old this year. The building was meant to be iconic. We think we are iconic. We have, both the new building and then the purple Victorian. We believe that those really represent both the past and the future, as well as just, a great illustration of the culture and creativity of our community. I think we've made tremendous progress as a community, and we see greater acceptance, particularly for people who really represent the mainstream of the LGBTQ community. And so while we see some people in our community doing quite well, we see other folks really stuck in very difficult cycles of marginalization and discrimination, and facing just a lot of barriers to really finding, stability and security and connection as community.
2: A lot of our community are just finding they don't have a place to really connect, and especially to do so in a way that centers their well-being. So we started Queer and Well programming, and that has been through sound bathing, specialized yoga classes, queer tango, Reiki.
12: And joy is so particularly important at this time. We face so many challenges as a community. There's so many challenges in the world. We really think that joy is critical to our resilience and our very survival. Pride does give us an opportunity to really have a wider focus on the LGBTQ community. It's a time when we're all paying it a little bit more attention than we might year in, year out. But I think that this is a really critical opportunity for us to really look at certainly celebrating and certainly looking at, celebrating all that is so great and creative and fabulous and sparkly about our community, but also really looking at recommitting to how can we make sure that we are really paying attention to folks who do continue to face continued hardship, and that we really center those needs and make sure that as we think about the broad spectrum of the LGBTQ community and all that that encompasses, that we're making sure that every single person is lifted up and carried with us as we move forward.
3: Up next, A welcoming space where wine is more than just a drink.
4: People are seeing what we're doing and that we're this really great welcoming space for everyone. And that's just really heartwarming and amazing. It's really nice to be recognized.
3: We should all be staying active. And here on Pumped, we show you all the different ways members of your community are keeping in shape. Meet people who can make a gym wherever they go.
5: You can literally make anything and everything yours.
3: Proving that age is just a number.
6: How old are you?
5: 80.
3: And challenging what we think is possible.
7: Get up, baby. Get up. That's what I love. I can't breathe.
3: So put on your sweats and join us to get pumped. The extraordinary bond we have with our pets is unlike any other. Here on Pet Project, we consider our furry friends members of the family, and we know you do too. So we're introducing you to some of the most amazing pets we've met.
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3: And unique artwork from communities around the country. When you meet the people behind the art, you get to appreciate every stroke of genius. 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And who knows them better than the locals? On My Go-To, we head on down the side streets to find the beloved places you won't want to miss. Join us to find all the secret spots that the locals love on My Go-To. The extraordinary bond we have with our pets is unlike any other. Here on Pet Project, we consider our furry friends members of the family, and we know you do too. So we're introducing you to some of the most amazing pets we've met. So give yourself a treat and join us on Pet Project. Art can inspire, uplift, and give us a whole new perspective on things. On Stroke of Genius, we find creativity from all over the country. When you meet the people behind the art, you get to appreciate every stroke of genius. Welcome back to the show. Decant SF provides an inclusive environment through an alternative wine community.
15: We do a ton of events.
4: Yeah. We do a ton of events. Everybody gets to geek out. People find their inner wine nerds here. People are seeing what we're doing and that we're this really great welcoming space for everyone. And that's just really heartwarming and amazing. It's really nice to be recognized. Decant San Francisco opened in 2019. We opened as a bottle shop and a bar. And we are really sort of a community center here in SoMa. There is no pretension here. We drink good wine, and we want you to drink good wine, too.
15: Our sort of motto that we live by is drink for yourself. This idea of drink for yourself is just, okay, how do we provide you, our guests, with tools and knowledge so that you can start to identify the things you love, and when you walk into a restaurant or you walk into Decant SF or any bottle shop, you can effectively tell the folks on the other end, hey, this is what I'm looking for. Every time I see somebody communicate about wine with confidence after they've been in here, I feel really happy because that means we're doing our jobs properly. So we blind taste everything that we bring in, and blind tasting helps us to really evaluate what's in the glass for what it is, not just the label on the bottle or who it's made by, but really, does this taste how it should? Is this indicative of what this grape is typically like from this region? Because for us, education is really important. And so any glass that you have here we're going to be able to teach you something about wine through what is in your glass. Everything that's on the shelves is coming from sustainably produced vineyard sites. It's mostly family, independently owned businesses, so small wineries from all over the world.
4: There's a story behind every bottle, and we want you to drink quality and sustainably.
15: We hold a lot of educational events here, and we have a great series called School of Decant, focusing in on a topic almost like classroom or lecture style. So we might be tasting 6, 7, 8 wines sometimes from a particular region or from a particular winemaker, and maybe we'll have that importer here or the winemaker here to help us teach the class. And so if you really want to learn about something, those are great opportunities to come and be a student.
4: We also do a lot of pop-ups with local chefs, local artists. We even recently started taking people to wine country to show them sort of the insider sommelier's view of wine country that a non-wine professional is not going to experience. And that can be walking through the vineyards with a winemaker, doing a sit-down, having a vertical tasting with a winemaker.
15: That's a really powerful experience that suddenly allows people to really click and connect with what's in the glass. And that's really fun for us to be able to do.
4: I really find it rewarding when one of our clients goes on vacation and they're like, we were able to order wine off the menu without asking for help. Or we went to Austria and we knew all about Austrian wine because we went to your class. And that's something that's like, we actually made like a tangible sort of difference in helping people. Receiving the LGBTQ Venue of the Year Award was a really nice surprise. Having queer businesses, having spaces that reflect diverse values, whether you're queer or not, it's going to create a more rich environment, a more rich city in all different ways. So supporting queer-owned businesses is just helping your community become more culturally important, culturally significant, and really giving people a space to belong.
3: That's it for today's show, but tune in next week for an all-new episode. In the meantime, keep connected on social for more feel-good stories. 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
19: Grab your friends. 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
23: Controlled chaos, but it's a lot of fun.
19: This is worth the wait.
25: There you have it.
26: The Museum of Failure is a collection of failed innovations from all around the world. My basic training is as a clinical psychologist. I got kind of tired of that, so I moved into doing more work with organizational groups. That led to a PhD focusing on how companies can create a climate that's more innovative. And that's where I started getting obsessed with the literature on failure and learning from failure. And that led to the Museum of Failure.
33: Together with my partner, Josephine Bordeaux, we brought the Museum of Failure to Industry City, Brooklyn. Dr. Samuel West began collecting so-called failures about 2 decades ago. The idea really is to spark that conversation about failure, to use it as a platform for learning and for growth.
26: Innovation, if you break it down, it's about the activities of experimentation. So you test things out and see what happens. And about exploration, where you try to discover new paths and new methods. Experimentation and exploration are very prone to failure. Sometimes they don't get it right and they launch products that then fail and then they end up in the Museum of Failure. I think we need to destigmatize failure universally.
1: as long as the failure is done in the name of progress. So I don't want people just to be sloppy or not care. But failure, when you're actually trying to push things forward, that should not be stigmatized.
33: We have technological failures, medical failures. The toys are definitely a fun section. Food failures, transportation failures. There's even a mature adult section.
6: The Museum of Failure, to me, is one of the most magical places.
11: There's a lot of really interesting failures, but what I also thought was neat is sometimes products failed not because they weren't good, but because they didn't realize what was going on around them from a competitive standpoint. So we saw that Blockbuster failed, and they missed an opportunity to join with Netflix. So they could have had a good product, but they didn't realize the change of the environment around them.
1: The Trabant from Eastern Germany is definitely one of my favorites because it's also one of the newest items in the collection. It's a car from the Soviet bloc. The Trabant is such a bad car. It was claimed that the Trabant gave communism a bad name. It's a defiance of failure. It sold very well because there were no other options. So despite being an absolute failure in so many ways, the Trabant was not a commercial failure.
6: There are lots of fun things like a hula chair.
33: People love that, especially when you think about it, that this was a chair designed for the workplace, for a desk job.
6: The truth of the matter is when your chair is vibrating that much, you can't really focus or take people seriously at work.
33: Which makes it really somewhat ridiculous and very comical.
6: I really love Little Miss No Name. She's this doll that was created to have young girls have compassion for other people. But the doll looks like a scary doll and is now like this cult classic in horror YouTube films.
33: Cabbage Patch was wildly successful and there was like a Cabbage Patch craze, but the Snack Time Cabbage Patch doll didn't do quite as well, because it had a mechanism that its mouth could chew, and it was chewing on children's fingers and hair. Everyone who had a lawn had jarts. Now that we look at it and we're like, they look very weaponized, but at the time it seemed like a good idea.
1: It's easy now to, with hindsight, to look back and say, oh, they were so crazy and silly and stupid back then. But there's things we're doing today that in 10 years and definitely 20 years, we'll look back and say, what? So I think we should be a bit humble also when we look at failures in history.
13: The Museum of Failure has been a success, and the irony of that is not lost on me. It's inspiring in a way. People leave here kind of feeling more lighthearted and less heavy, because, you know, if you fail at something, it doesn't make you a failure. It just means that you learn something new, so you just keep going and try again.
1: At the museum, we have a failure confessional where visitors can sort of confess their own failures by writing them on a post-it note, putting up on the wall.
33: So the Share Your Failure wall has grown organically, but it really tells me the message is resonating with people on a very personal level.
1: Some are silly, some are sad, some are just, you know, it causes you to think a little bit. Mine is up here too. When I first thought of, like, now I'm going to open Museum of Failure, I bought the domain museumoffailure.com, and I was thrilled that it was still available. It wasn't available because I got the confirmation email that said, congratulations, you are the owner of museumoffailure.com. So I'm the only museum curator in the world who cannot spell the word museum.
6: It's really quite amazing. I watched a little, like, 7-year-old girl the other day intently writing, and she was writing her failure was not knowing what a guinea pig was. And I was like, oh my God, that's so cute.
33: We were supposed to originally close it on May 14th, but we have extended it to June 18th. So that's very exciting.
6: I feel really blessed that I've been able to experience the Museum of Failure here at Industry City.
1: I hope that people that visit the museum are entertained, but that also they understand that we need to accept failure. We want innovation and progress, and we can all improve our learning from failure.
33: I'm hoping that people are more open to failure, that they are willing to take meaningful risks so that they could be personally successful, and that we can also be successful on a larger macro level.
16: Marvel's Avengers have been a staple in pop culture, and today we're celebrating their 60th anniversary here at the Disney Store in Times Square.
17: What I'm really excited about today is that we're making new fans while also celebrating the fans that have been around for 60 plus years.
16: We are celebrating with so many fun activities today. Our first activity that's up is our epic story time, where guests can come in and gather in our theater and hear wonderful stories about all of our amazing superheroes.
17: Sometimes the bravest thing a person can do is get back up after they fall.
16: These kids are so invested, and I love it. So we're gearing up for Halloween, so of course we're here to help our guests suit up in their favorite Marvel superhero costumes.
0: My favorite superhero is Spider-Man.
16: We'll have stations set up for our guests to try out the new Marvel HQ app. Marvel HQ is where you can experience incredible characters, amazing adventures, and mighty Marvel videos that young superhero fans will love.
2: I'm really enjoying having the kids interact with our coloring sheets. I'm making sure that they all know that they're artists in their own way.
16: This is the Avengers 60th anniversary photo op, and there's more fun surprises and giveaways throughout the day.
0: Today, crazy in the beginning, but now it's just terrifically fun.
16: I'm really excited that Disney Store hosts this amazing event today. There are so many surprises and activities planned. It's going to be so great just to see the guests coming in, having a really super time.
17: Because that's what we do at the Disney Store. We bring people together, we celebrate stories, and celebrating the Avengers 60th anniversary is an exciting one.
3: 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On Stroke of Genius, we find creativity from all over the country and take you inside the minds of their brilliant creators. Learn how these artists make some of the most bizarre...
14: Hi, I'm Diana Wood, the crazy power wash artist.
3: Resourceful...
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3: And unique artwork from communities around the country. When you meet the people behind the art, you get to appreciate every stroke of genius. 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
3: Worth the Wait takes you to the front of America's longest lines to answer one question. Is it worth the wait? From a massive 7-pound burrito to a slice of pie that has locals going crazy, we'll let you know what's worth it and what's not. This is Worth the Wait. This country is full of unusual places to see and amazing things to do. But only the locals really know where to go. On My Go-To, we discover some of the strangest...
20: This is a brain of a gorilla.
3: ...most secret...
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20: Go big or go home.
29: What it is an exhibition that's meant to kind of bring some of the works in the Louvre, not only to folks here in the U.S., also kind of to life, to allow people to experience them in a different way. We tried to make it as family-friendly as possible. What I was thinking about the whole time we were planning this exhibition was art's made for everybody, and we need to make that really clear. So what makes Louvre Fantastique different is, as opposed to, say, Interactive Monet or Immersive Van Gogh, it's not focused on one artist in particular. We're kind of just looking at a collection and saying, these are some important works, but you can also touch stuff. You know, especially for kids, not being able to touch stuff can sometimes be really difficult. So what makes these immersive exhibitions and Louvre Fantastique really special is the fact that you can get your hands on things. We're people, we like to touch things. We like to know what things feel like. You know, we like to get our hands on things. And I think exhibitions like this make that really possible, and they make it so much more accessible, and you can awaken in a child a love of art and a love of learning and make it a really special experience. you can move around the Battle of San Romano and think about like how the three different works fit together. And frankly, those three works are in three different museums. The fact that we can have them, you know, in this interactive space and have them all together for the first time in centuries is also exciting, I think, and makes it more fun. It's a fun way to see the art. And a lot of these we had made larger than they actually are in real life. And when you do that, you can let people really look at it more closely and see more stuff in it. You download the app from App Store or Google Play, and you can scan the QR codes. And some of it, you'll just hear a voice actor reading a script talking about the works. For some of them, like the Nike of Samothrace, it actually like has this video where she gets her head and her arms back. It's kind of the idea behind the QR codes, that you can scan it and either you hear more about the piece than is on the label, or there's a fun kind of interactive element that comes along with it.
4: I really like the interactive app and just general interactiveness of like all the exhibits. There were about three or four of them that were interactive that changed with each person's perspective.
29: It's a lot of fun to do and just a really great experience. And it's been nice to see the response to it as well.
3: Nothing brings people together like a great meal. And at Bite Size, communities coming together around food is what we're all about. Join us as we take you around to some of the best and most unique restaurants around the country. You'll meet the people behind some of the best eats in town and hear the stories behind the meals.
5: Here's my father, Paco Lopez.
3: See some of the craziest dishes they have to offer.
7: We are eating 30 feet of pasta.
3: And meet some of the customers taking on their challenges. Let us add a little flavor to your day at Bite Size. What is true kindness? How can we help our neighbors in need? Maybe it's as simple as a smile or a hug.
8: All sorts of emotions.
9: Yeah.
3: All Good is about finding everyday people doing good in their communities.
10: So they come here and they can get their food, personal items, everything.
3: Reaching out.
11: The community has a good heart. I didn't think they would have helped me like this.
3: And putting other people first.
13: It takes them back to who they were when they weren't homeless.
3: Even on a tough day, we're here for you on All Good. The extraordinary bond we have with our pets is unlike any other. Here on Pet Project, we consider our furry friends members of the family, and we know you do

0: Maybe it's as simple as a smile or a hug.
1: All sorts of emotions.
2: Yeah.
0: All good is about finding everyday people doing good in their communities.
3: So they come here and they can get their food, personal items, everything.
0: Reaching out.
4: The community has a good heart. I didn't think they would have helped me like this.
0: And putting other people first.
5: It takes them back to who they were when they weren't homeless.
0: Even on a tough day, we're here for you on All Good. The extraordinary bond we have with our pets is unlike any other. Here on Pet Project, we consider our furry friends members of the family, and we know you do, too. So we're introducing you to some of the most amazing pets we've met.
6: This is a duck I keep seeing everywhere.
0: The owners who go above and beyond to help them out.
7: I could tell it was love at first sight.
0: And the stories of resilient pets that inspire us all.
8: You see having Popeye Wheelie on camera.
0: So give yourself a treat and join us on Pet Project.
9: One, two, three, go.
10: So my name is Christina Melville, and I'm a Moco Jumpy. I want the world to know that this is something good to do, and for the 12 years I've been doing it with, I honestly say this did keep me out of trouble. It started in Africa, and then it was brought to the Caribbean, and you see a lot in carnivals, basically all over the Caribbean. And now it was brought here to Brooklyn. I did fall many times. And I mean, I just learned from it so I know what to do next time. It's something good to do for the youth to do. And you basically get to experience new things.
11: You're watching Worth the Wait.
12: There's already a huge line here. It's crazy.
13: We are here in the heart of Harlem at the world famous Apollo Theater. One of the brands that support us, stand with us, and align with us is Disney Create 100.
14: Disney Create 100 is the epitome of showcasing the next generation of creators. There's a lot of people that Disney has embraced and sort of given a platform, and Disney Create 100 is the perfect platform for the next generation of creators to lead in music, arts, and design, and all the things.
15: My piece that I created will be donated to Make-A-Wish, and I'm super excited, and it's like very passionate and near and dear to my heart, because this has been a wish and a dream come true for me. And now that I get to design for Disney, I get to donate my piece and also make their wishes and dreams come true.
14: So my piece is a pair of Adidas Robberies, and I did them in the likeness of Princess Tiana and Princess and the Frog. It is me and my nephew's favorite movie, and it just embodies everything of like my personal career. It's his favorite movie. It's just a family favorite.
15: So my piece is inspired by Encanto, the star character Mirabel, and it's a whole embodiment of who she is as a character. It inspired me in a way. She breaks generational curses. I break generational curses. I'm just watching a movie. It's very inspirational.
16: As a designer, it means so much to me just to be part of this program. Why? Because Disney was a great inspiration to me growing up, just as a kid. And to kind of celebrate their 100th anniversary by giving back, I think, is the most amazing thing. And I'm just blessed to be part of the program.
17: This is the Philadelphia Zoo, America's oldest zoo, America's first zoo, and arguably America's most haunted zoo.
18: That is creepy.
19: There may have been a couple of unknown residents.
17: Yes, there are ghosts among those animals and birds in that wonderful institution.
20: We do sometimes get reports of not just a feeling, but even apparitions.
17: And we're going to explore some of those sights, sounds, experiences today.
20: This might be the most haunted spot in the entire zoo. There are a number of stories of ghostly encounters here.
17: My name is Charles J. Adams III. Follow me as we explore the ghosts of the zoo and other wonderful sites, wonderfully haunted sites, in this wonderful city of Philadelphia.
20: We are America's first zoo. The Philadelphia Zoo was chartered in 1859 when a group of individuals from the city of Philadelphia got together and decided that we deserved an institution where people could come and appreciate the wonders of wildlife from all around the world, where we could teach people about it and preserve those species for future generations. After 1859, Philadelphia went through a

0: trouble with the Civil War. So unfortunately, we delayed our opening for a little while, and we opened in 1874. In 1874, you could come to the zoo through a variety of means, including horse and carriage and steamboat up the Schuylkill River, and you could come to see the very first zoological collection in the United States. At the time that we opened, you could visit the zoo for as little as 10 cents as a child and 25 cents for adults. On our opening day, which was July 1st, 1874, we welcomed over 3,000 people through our gates. We wanted to make sure that this was a beautiful place in nature for Philadelphians and everyone from the region to come and enjoy nature. And that has been part of our mission for the last 160 years.
1: This is Solitude. Now, it's billed as the oldest building on the zoo grounds, 1784. There was no zoo when this was built. In fact, when this was built, this quiet Schuylkill River was flowing just beyond here. It is said that this is one of the most haunted places on the zoo property. And just look at it. Sort of looks haunted, doesn't it?
0: It was constructed in 1784 to 1785 at the behest of John Penn, who was the grandson of William Penn. So this building was constructed at the time well outside of the city limits of Philadelphia. It was designed to enable him to have a life of solitude, hence the name, The Solitude. John Penn was a very private person, and he wished to conduct his affairs as far away from people as he possibly could. Now, since then, it has passed through several different hands, but when the Zoological Society of Philadelphia was chartered in 1859, the city of Philadelphia gifted us a piece of land that included the Solitude. So it has become part of our campus ever since.
1: It may not be all solitude in there.
0: There are many reports that it is no longer a place of true solitude, yes.
1: In other words, it may be haunted.
0: It might be.
1: You want to go explore?
0: Absolutely.
1: Let's do it.
0: This is the largest single room in the house, and surely when there was entertaining happening, it would have happened here.
1: A wonderful feature of this room is over our heads.
0: This ceiling is incredible. So this is what's called an Adams-style ceiling. This was original to the building, but we did have it restored within the last 15 years. A piece as gorgeous as this does need some upkeep. So it was a very lengthy and very careful process to get it back to its beautiful original state. And there are a number of stories of ghostly encounters here, including several reports of full body apparitions, lots of stories about hearing strange sounds, feeling presence, and also a number of lights that turn on and off on their own.
1: Did John Penn sleep here?
0: Yes. So this was John Penn's bedroom. And this is where he would have spent many of his evenings.
1: This is obviously a place where people slept, but John Penn must have been a very small person.
0: Well, not quite. Not to comment on his stature, but many people of the time actually slept somewhat upright. It helped keep their lungs clear.
1: You know, you can almost sense a presence here.
0: You can.
1: You really can.
0: Yeah.
1: Whether it's John Penn or not, it could very well have been generations after him.
0: It could have
1: been. There's a presence of history and mystery.
2: Nothing brings people together like a great meal. And at Bite Size, communities coming together around food is what we're all about. Join us as we take you around to some of the best and most unique restaurants around the country. You'll meet the people behind some of the best eats in town and hear the stories behind the meals.
3: Here's my father, Paco Lopez.
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2: And meet some of the customers taking on their challenges. Let us add a little flavor to your day at Bite Size. What is true kindness? How can we help our neighbors in need? Maybe it's as simple as a smile or a hug.
5: All sorts of emotions.
6: Yeah.
2: All Good is about finding everyday people doing good in their communities.
7: So they come here and they can get their food, personal items, everything.
2: Reaching out.
8: The community has a good heart. I didn't think they would have helped me like this.
2: And putting other people first.
9: It takes them back to who they were when they weren't homeless.
2: Even on a tough day, we're here for you on All Good. The extraordinary bond we have with our pets is unlike any other. Here on Pet Project, we consider our furry friends members of the family, and we know you do, too. So we're introducing you to some of the most amazing pets we've met.
10: This is a duck I keep seeing everywhere.
2: The owners who go above and beyond to help them out.
11: I could tell it was love at first sight.
2: And the stories of resilient pets that inspire us all.
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2: So give yourself a treat and join us on Pet Project.
13: When I surf, I don't want to come back on land. It's quite nice to be on the ocean and kind of weightless and feeling the energy of the ocean. When I come back on land and I change out, I feel a bit more disabled. But when I'm out on the water, it really makes me feel alive and, you know, intense.
3: We went out with Dan. We watched, you know, surfing with him and having fun. We were looking at how he was actually surfing. And we said, you know what? We're going to be able to help him take his surfing to a whole nother level.
13: We started collaborating. How could we make a custom surfboard that would work to fit my unique center of gravity, my unique body shape?
3: We've learned so much. That's not just helping Dan, but it's helping every single one of the veterans that we serve.
13: I think we've really hit the nail on the head with this latest design right here.
6: You're watching Worth the Wait.
14: Definitely worth the wait.
1: Presence of history and mystery.
14: Yes, there's a certain serenity in a place like this that you can only, in my experience, only achieve with a building that has seen the things that this building has seen.
1: In a building named The Solitude.
14: This upstairs is one of the places where we do sometimes get reports of not just a feeling, but even apparitions or just some strange behavior. Upstairs in the attic, there is a light that we installed at some point when electricity became part of the zoo. And that light has quite a few stories around it, believe it or not. We have staff at the zoo 24 hours a day, and they will often go on rounds in the middle of the night. And sometimes, even though we didn't turn that attic light on, it's just on. So we assume that whoever is spending time in this building when we aren't, maybe just wanted a little late night reading. So this is called a cryptoporticus. It's an underground tunnel. This would have been used for the workers of the Solitude to get from the kitchen, which was a separate building, so they could travel underground if the weather was inclement. It was a very convenient piece of architecture for them to have.
1: I'm telling you something. You talk about creepy?
14: Yeah.
1: That is creepy.
14: This might be the most haunted spot in the entire zoo. Not only does it have the look, for sure, it does. But it also has some of the most consistent reports, for sure. Particularly of full-body apparitions of two people dancing, and people have been able to hear music coming from this tunnel as if there were a party going on.
1: This is the Shelley Building. It's an administrative building. Looks old, but, well, it was only built in 1972. But it's haunted, oh yes. Everything from disembodied voices being heard in there, phantom footsteps being heard in there.
14: We have a very well-known report of a person who was sitting at the reception desk, which is just inside the building in the lobby, and they were looking at an office directly across from them that had a curtain in the window that leads into the office. And she reported being able to see a hand pull the curtain back and look out at her while she was the only person in the building. The office was locked up, the lights were off. So even the buildings here at Philadelphia Zoo that aren't that old still seem to have a couple of unknown residents.
1: This is Penrose. It's a laboratory. Love that word. And by day, well, experiments are done there and research is done there by people, living people. By night, different story. They say that this building, built in 1901, is haunted. Haunted by, well, nobody really knows.
14: It opened as one of the very first animal laboratories in the world. It's an amazing place where tons of incredible research has happened, not just for animal health. It's actually the place where we discovered that many primate species could get sick from tuberculosis, believe it or not, and we were able to discover a way to test them for tuberculosis so that we could take better care of them and exponentially increase their lifespan under human care. But in addition to those health benefits, we also did a lot of nutritional research to make sure that our animals had better and better lives as we continued to care for them. Many people think that zoos of the past were a very different place, and that is true. But at the same time, our zoo has always been driven by science and a desire to make the world a better place for humans and animals. Penrose has its fair share of ghost stories. A number of people who have had offices in there throughout the years have reported incredible stories of creaking floorboards and water running sounds and doors opening and closing. Just about everyone who has spent a late night in that building has something to share.
1: There are buildings that, air quotes, look haunted. Have a look at that. I think it looks haunted. It is the treehouse, and it's one of the oldest buildings on the Philadelphia Zoo grounds. 1876, of course, the nation was celebrating its 100th anniversary that year. There are those who have seen or felt or heard things in that treehouse that they cannot explain away.
14: Members and guests who have been visiting the Philadelphia Zoo for the last 35 years have known this building to be a place of joy and fun and engagement for families and children of all ages. But before that, it was actually constructed as an antelope house, and it housed giraffes and other hoofstock animals. So what some of those families may not realize is that while their children have been playing gleefully in the many different areas of the treehouse that were built for them, there may have been a couple of unknown residents hanging out with them. That building is another one of those that has a ton of reports of spooky activity. Mostly, we get a lot of reports of hearing footsteps walking along the back of the building while you know you are the only person in there. You can hear just about every step that somebody takes in that building, so it's pretty easy to know if you're alone in there or when you're not alone.
6: 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Hit us up on social media.
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27: I'm in the back of the store and somebody opens the door. He goes, "Who's Mr. Throwback?" And I'm like, "Who's asking?" And he pulls down his mask and it's Spike Lee. What's up, guys? Your boy Mike Spitz, aka Mr. T. You're live in my store, Mr. Throwback on 9th Street. My store is actually based on my childhood bedroom. I just wanted to incorporate the 90s nostalgia. First we started, there was a flea market called Hell's Kitchen Flea Market. I ended up starting to sell there in January in the freezing cold. I set up every weekend and I fell in love with it. I would bring jerseys and hats and sneakers and posters and toys, anything 90s sportswear. People were like, "Wow, this is so cool. I grew up with this, or I have this. Do you buy?" And just got to the point where every weekend was better. And I'm like, this is it. This is exactly what I want to do for the rest of my life. My dad and I would find jerseys of players that got traded. And I just became obsessed with it. My room literally was just like decked out with like slam posters and pennants and toys and jerseys. Like I just lived it as a child and then kind of fell into it. A gentleman walked in, he fell in love with the store, and he was like, "Oh, I work for ESPN, can I do a write-up on you?" If you have the ESPN app, you get like alerts, and I had it, and I got an alert that said Mr. Throwback, and I'm like, this is crazy. And then the next day, I'm in the back of the store, and somebody opens the door, he goes, "Who's Mr. Throwback?" And I'm like, "Who's asking?" And he pulls down his mask, and it's Spike Lee. He read the article, and he was here the next day, and that was, like, the greatest feeling of my life. I love when people come from all over the world. Now it's coming up on the Super Bowl. People come from everywhere. You gotta have something for everybody.
28: So this is a sick pro player jacket, and it has the Knicks and the Empire State on the sleeve, which is really dope.
27: Jerseys.
28: College stuff, Duke and UConn and Michigan and Penn State and North Carolina. We'd love a good Subway Series t-shirt. This is from 96, I believe.
27: So when the Yankees won the World Series, this is the actual t-shirt that they got on the field. That's Yankees, Subway Series, which is cool, brand new with text. Let's see, NBA here.
28: Ton of Laker gear, Phoenix Suns, Celtics, the
0: New York Liberty champions. Let's go.
4: Then we have our own knit section. We love them, obviously. Come get a turtleneck. You need a turtleneck from 1994, made by Salem. Oh, actually, that's so funny. We have the actual same shirt. Look at that. If you have a great experience somewhere, you're going to tell the world. If you have a bad experience, you're going to tell the world. So I'd rather you had a great experience at Mr. Throwback. So even if you don't buy something, you're going to tell someone and be like, yo, this is a really cool store in the East Village. Mike's great. The employees are great. I love it here. And it's just been great.

0: Rockin' Boots is your one stop to Western, where traditional meets modern, and we welcome the cowboys and we welcome the non-cowboys and cowgirls to just come and explore the lifestyle. Well, our slogan is Rock 'em One Stop to Western. So we truly will dress you up from head to toe in Western, from your hat, your outfit, your belt, your boots, even your socks sometimes. So you can literally find it all in our store. The reason why we started the business about 5.5 years ago was because of the pandemic and just survival skills, trying to keep an income coming while everybody was shut down. So we started off literally selling through social media only. And now we have 2 locations in Houston and are now going to be at the Houston Rodeo as well. Well, Rock 'em is very well known because we carry a lot of trendy styles. So we don't only honor tradition, but we also come up with new trends and just new lifestyles. So if you were looking for like tall boots, wide calf boots, we specialize in lots of styles in those areas. This is our 2nd location, and this one is super dear to my heart because I grew up in the north side, and it's also one of our biggest locations here. So this is where we truly invested all of our hearts, our souls, and our knowledge into like one space. Anybody can shop here, and that's the simplicity of Rock 'em. So whether you're a cowboy or you're not a cowboy, you're welcome here, and we have a fully trained staff that literally can take your look and just uplift it and elevate it with any of our accessories. So anybody and everybody's welcomed. This year, we're going to be a part of the Houston Rodeo, and the crowd and the support that we received during the season took us to the next level. So to be able to invest into being in the rodeo right now, a season that really gave us that little push to go to the next level, is just amazing. We're going to be able to cater to a whole new different demographic that maybe don't know us yet. So it's definitely a super big milestone for us. We have poured all of our souls and all of our trust into this season. So we're ready for it. I always enjoy the way that Houston and the community and the girlies specific just elevate the rodeo outfits. So I'm ready to see you guys come up with the different styles and use all of our different boots to create like your own version of what a cowgirl looks like. So if you were looking for your one-stop shop to Western, I need to see you here, because I promise that you will walk out of here just feeling elevated and ready to live your best cowboy and cowgirl life.
1: We put out the flag on the roads where we set up, you know, it says just says Wilson's Books on it. And there's been more than once where someone has pulled into a parking lot, gotten out, looked around, and they're like, oh, it's a mobile bookstore. I was looking for, like, a new brick-and-mortar bookstore in my neighborhood.
2: Hi. Are you Wilson?
3: I'm Wilson.
1: But no, it's just me.
2: This is such a good idea.
4: I mean, look at it, the whole truck. It's amazing. As soon as I parked, I was like, I got to check this out.
5: I usually don't keep any doubles.
1: I'm a former U.S. Army soldier. I was a combat medic in the U.S. Army, fought in Iraq in 2006. I was a firefighter EMT for a few years, and then I ended up working in the nonprofit sector doing community management and project management for veteran services. Did that for about 10 to 12 years before I decided to go start selling books.
4: I was having a coffee, and I'm like, I don't need to take a trip to a bookstore. I can just be right here. So, yeah, it was came to me.
1: I hit up about 5 to 6 different coffee shops and pop-up markets a week. Usually it's like, oh, my goodness, this is so cool. It's a bookstore that's mobile. The other half are people who are like, this truck is really awesome, you know, and they want to know more about the truck. So this is a 2020 Daihatsu Hi-Jet, known as a K-truck, mini truck from Japan. And I worked with a gentleman in Sealy, Texas, Mudbug Mini Trucks, to convert it for me. And we now roll out with about 400 to 500 books on the truck at any given time. Got a whole shelf of mystery thrillers. I pretty much grew up in a library. My mom was a teacher. My grandma was a teacher. Books have been a big part of my life. I've always wanted one of these little trucks. I always thought they were really cool, but never had a reason to buy one. And then just as an offhand comment one day, I was like, I should just get one and just sell books out of the back of it. And then I started looking and figuring out that it was possible. So put together the business plan, put together our first order of books. We try to be very particular particular about the books that we order since we have limited space. It really is the best that I get a lot of customers who are like, I've been wanting to get back into reading, but I just didn't make the time for it. And today it's right here in front of me. We spend a lot of time looking at bestseller lists, book club lists, and other, you know, articles about what's trending. And then also, you know, there's classics that we just love. And then we hit up our friends, you know, what are you reading? What's on your shelf right now? Books are not intimidating. I feel like people are always intimidated by books. They hear about like a classic that, you know, people who are really smart have been talking about, or it's really popular in the media, or they say it's in-depth. Books are written so that you can get into them, so that you can learn new things, you can experience new things.
3: It's just better than like brain rotting on the couch, you know, on like social media.
1: You can start and stop it at anytime you want, kind of thing.
4: I think we all know in screen time it's just not the same, and so actually being able to pick up something and like read.
1: No one expected to go out today to buy a book when they come to the book truck, but usually they're pretty happy when they do. I love that reaction. So it's always fun because, you know, someone found something they weren't expecting to find that day. A little whimsical. That's always fun with the book truck.
6: We should all be staying active, and here on Pumped, we show you all the different ways members of your community are keeping in shape. 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
7: You can literally make anything and everything yours.
6: Proving that age is just a number.
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6: And challenging what we think is possible.
9: 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That's what I love!
10: Can't breathe.
6: So put on your sweats and join us to get pumped. 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
6: Resourceful...
15: Everything around me inspires me.
6: And unique artwork from communities around the country. When you meet the people behind the art, you get to appreciate every stroke of genius. Welcome back to Secretly Awesome. On East Houston, tucked between the noise and the hustle, is a kind of old school spot. The type that reminds you why you fell in love with New York in the first place.
16: Thank you so much.
17: Thank you.
16: Oh my God.
6: Army and Navy bags, less than 200 square feet, packed floor to ceiling.
17: Yeah, ever in New York, and you don't come see him, go back to wherever you came from.
16: Oh, yeah.
6: And in his spot, wearing his signature sandals, vest, tee, and smile, is Henry.
16: Hello.
18: Hello.
16: Oh, my God. Oh, my God. Thank you for coming.
6: And that genuine excitement is what made the world fall in love with him. It's thanks to Nick Heller, known to his millions of followers as New York Nico, who started posting about Henry.
19: Hey, is anyone here?
16: Oh, wow, Nicholas!
19: Henry!
6: It came at a crucial time because Henry was ready to give up.
16: 2 or 3 hours, not even one person walk in. Sometimes I fall asleep because nobody walk in. Ah, it's time to let go.
18: And then what happened?
16: You don't know. New York Nico. And he said, Henry, I think I can help you. A picture. Just a picture of shit there. Oh, wow. Nicholas. Oh, wow. What? the surprise.
8: One picture changed everything.
16: A young man said, Henry, a lot of people waiting. Are you kidding me? You see the power? Because him, I survived it.
8: And now, people don't just come here to shop. They come to say hi, shake Henry's hand, bring him lunch.
10: I saw it on TikTok and I was like, the shop looks cool. I came in here and was like, this is like really New York. Like, people know each other here.
20: Yeah.
10: Henry has like connections. The woman next door came here, came with like two slices of pizza. She gave one to Henry.
21: It's like people still care about each other. Everybody just wants to talk.
8: Customers from Germany, even Australia, all drawn here by that same energy.
22: Cousin said, this man is like an oracle. You'll be blown away.
21: And it's because of his heart.
22: Yeah.
21: Isn't that something?
22: Oh, yeah.
21: A store filled because of somebody's heart.
8: But to understand Henry's heart, you have to understand his journey.
21: Where did you grow up?
16: China.
21: You grew up in China?
16: Yeah.
21: When did you come to the U.S.?
16: When I was 19 years old.
21: And what was the dream?
16: That time, China is tough. I'm so lucky I had opportunity to come to the USA. It's like, wow. It's eye-open. Yeah, it's... I never seen the refrigerator before. You know Coca-Cola, right?
21: Of course.
16: First time I drink it, I thought I'm in heaven. Wow, a cold thing was so cool.
8: The simplest things felt like miracles. And Henry, well, he's worked every job he could.
16: I just want my children to have better education.
8: He has three kids, including a son named Nicholas.
16: The reason I named Nicholas, because I love Nicholas Cage. I tell my wife, I say, the voice he had,
21: yeah.
16: Oh, so special.
8: And eventually, he opened this tiny shop.
10: I love you, brother. Take care, yeah.
16: And most important, be safe,
10: yeah,
16: okay?
10: Me too. Yeah.
16: Since I started, I thought, oh, a little too small. But I didn't know, even a small store like that, if you treat people respect, they remember. Even ugly store, small, but people still so love and so support. It's small, but sincere, yeah.
8: For 22 years, he's made it work.
16: Since I was little, I have passion about military stuff. Military, they decide back how strong they are. Because the soldier use as a fuel, you know, battle. So they must last. They come and tell me, Henry, I travel with that bag everywhere. So it's a huge compliment for me.
8: Now, Henry's facing a new battle. Tariffs and increasing rent.
16: The manager called me because tariffs, we're going to raise more than 30%. Everything, electricity, even, is almost 200 square feet.
21: And the rent's over $7,000 a month.
16: Yeah.
8: But Henry isn't asking for help, just customers.
16: You're a handsome young man.
10: Oh, thank you.
16: Take care.
21: Thank you.
10: Oh, this guy, he's got a good heart.
16: New York, we accept everybody. New Yorkers are not just friendly, they have big heart too. They show love. And you go to other places, if you dress a little weird, and people look at you different. But New York, no. We accept you. You, no matter who you are.
8: So if you're ever on East Houston, stop by Army and Navy Bags. Say hi to Henry. Because in a city that's constantly changing, this is one thing worth holding on to.
6: Nothing brings people together like a great meal. And at Bite Size, communities coming together around food is what we're all about. Join us as we take you around to some of the best and most unique restaurants around the country. You'll meet the people behind some of the best eats in town and hear the stories behind the meals.
23: This is my father, Paco Lopez.
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6: And meet some of the customers taking on their challenges. 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How can we help our neighbors in need? 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
26: Yeah.
6: All good is about finding everyday people doing good in their communities.
27: So they come here and they can get their food, personal items, everything.
6: Reaching out.
28: The community has a good heart. I didn't think they would have helped me like this.
6: And putting other people first.
29: It takes them back to who they were when they weren't homeless.
6: Even on a tough day, we're here for you on All Good. The extraordinary bond we have with our pets is unlike any other. Here on Pet Project, we consider our furry friends members of the family, and we know you do, too. So we're introducing you to some of the most amazing pets we've met.
30: This is a duck I keep seeing everywhere.
6: The owners who go above and beyond to help them out.
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21: You don't want to skip anything on this. To the sausages. To the best worst you've ever had. We just wrapped Strahan and Sarah for the week, and one of my favorite things to do is to head out to my go-to spot, which is Worst Bar in Jersey City. craving it already. Heading to get my sausage on. Some days we make a whole day out of hiking from Brooklyn to Jersey City just to eat the food. Charlie, don't hold up the group. It's about a 30-minute hike for a day of goodness.
0: We got our house bratwurst, and then moving over to this tray, we have the halal cart, deli currywurst.
21: This is my ducktail I've been raving about. You could never get through all the amazing food that is in this city from every culture and part of the world. If you want to try it, it's somewhere here in New York City, and you never have to leave.
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3: You can spend a couple of days going up and down our aisles and still not see everything.
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3: Welcome to Electronic Parts Outlet in Houston. 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It was started in the 1980s by the Brecht family. I worked for them for many years, and when they decided to go on to other things, I became one of the two owners. I had a business partner who also worked with me on it. This is where we are now.
2: It's a place that should be treated with reverence, in my opinion. It's kind of like an old church.
7: I thought I'd drop by and see if I could pick up a Morse code key. A lot of times those come in and go out.
9: Yeah, the right motor is the thing that's not working.
3: One guy comes in, he's working on his tow truck. Another guy comes in working on the MRI machine at the hospital. And then we have an elementary school kid come in who's working on a science fair project. And then an inventor who's got some crazy idea to build something.
20: I absolutely love this store. I started shopping here in 2017 when I was 13 years old. I'm 20 now. And I'm still coming here daily. I work here now.
23: It's easy to get lost in the store. I have for 3 years. I literally have not left.
3: We have stuff to build robots, automation. We have boom boxes from yesteryear. Books of all different times, periodicals, ham radio gear. I don't know. This one's been fully overhauled. This would probably have been from the 40s, 50s. The old analog scopes. These sitting up here should all be working units. Up at our front, you can come and take a look at a very unique 1983 CRT television that actually has three screens in it. Put your hands on a working teletype machine. Mechanical marvel.
23: Recycling is absolutely a paramount thing to save the environment, but also to keep stuff alive that has no reason to be in the landfill. If it can be repurposed two or three more times, why not?
3: We have a robot on site. It's a fun project that some of my staff work on. We take it out to schools and events and things of that nature. I mean, we carry the standard capacitors, resistors, semiconductors, basic rectifiers, Zener diodes, switches, connectors, your basic stuff that you could actually build something from. Mid-century lamps and typewriters. I have new power supplies and I have used ones.
25: It's like a slide projector for a film strip.
26: The Illustrivox Junior.
25: Exactly. And it has soundtrack with it too.
3: Film cameras dating back to the early 1900s and video cameras dating back to the 70s. I've got quite a collection of telephones from all different time frames. So one of the fun things is when some of the youngsters pick these things up, they've never worked with a landline phone before, and it's not uncommon to see them pick up with the cord coming out of the top. They hold the handset upside down, which would make sense if you grew up without ever getting to use a landline phone.
2: Inbox Commodore 64. That's ridiculous. You don't see that anymore.
3: Music equipment, hi-fi gear, vintage 1970s, silver-faced hi-fi gear. We're happy to demonstrate and show that to you as well. Records, 33s, and there's 78s. Cassette tapes, VHS, 8-tracks, open reel tape of various sizes, antique radios, electric train parts. Oh, yes, there's a train that goes through the store. Fire it up and watch it go.
21: I've worked here for 17 and a half years. I know this store pretty good, better than my house.
3: To know where you're going, you need to know where you came from. And there's a lot to be learned from some of the things that are from yesteryear may inspire some ideas for what you may be working on and building now. It's a labor of love.
6: We should all be staying active. And here on Pumped, we show you all the different ways members of your community are keeping in shape. Meet people who can make a gym wherever they go.
8: You can literally make anything and everything yours.
6: Proving that age is just a number.
10: How old are you?
8: 80.
6: And challenging what we think is possible.
11: Get up, baby. Get up. That's what I love.
8: Can't breathe.
6: So put on your sweats and join us to get pumped. The extraordinary bond we have with our pets is unlike any other. Here on Pet Project, we consider our furry friends members of the family, and we know you do, too. So we're introducing you to some of the most amazing pets we've met.
12: This is a duck I keep seeing everywhere.
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6: 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Learn how these artists make some of the most bizarre...
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6: Resourceful...
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6: And unique artwork from communities around the country. When you meet the people behind the art, you get to appreciate every stroke of genius. What is true kindness? How can we help our neighbors in need? Maybe it's as simple as a smile or a hug.
16: All sorts of emotions.
17: Yeah.
6: All good is about finding everyday people doing good in their communities.
27: So they come here and they can get their food, personal items, everything.
6: Reaching out.
28: The community has a good heart. I didn't think they would have helped me like this.
6: And putting other people first.
29: It takes them back to who they were when they weren't homeless.
6: Even on a tough day, we're here for you on All Good. The extraordinary bond we have with our pets is unlike any other. Here on Pet Project, we consider our furry friends members of the family, and we know you do, too. So we're introducing you to some of the most amazing pets we've met.
12: This is a duck I keep seeing everywhere.
6: The owners who go above and beyond to help them out.
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6: And the stories of resilient pets that inspire us all.
13: At least you have them popping a wheelie on camera.
6: So give yourself a treat and join us on Pet Project. Welcome back to Secretly Awesome.
18: It's not like an ordinary bookstore. We sell books that are out of print, either secondhand or rare.
19: The name Argosy Bookstore came from my father. Argosy was the name of a ship that carried treasures around the world. That was one reason. The other reason was there were phone books in those days, and it started with an A. So if you're looking for bookstores, this would pop up first.
18: The store originally was on Lower 4th Avenue, and we moved in the 1930s to 59th Street. My name is Judith Lowry, and we don't think much about positions here, but we're partners.
22: And I'm Ben Lowry. We love it when people come in for the first time and they're sort of gobsmacked, and then we love it when people announce, I've been coming here every year for 72 years.
19: My name is Adina Cohen. I treasure the variety of being here because you never know what will come in, what book or subject is going to be inspiring that day, or what person. Everything is a surprise. Naomi is the middle sister, and she started an autograph department, which was very exciting.
18: The most challenging thing that we face running this bookstore, I would say buying books. We can't just go out and buy them when we want them. We have to find them. Like a treasure hunt. When the internet came along, it had both a good and a bad effect. For one thing, it opened up our customer list to the whole world. The bad thing was so did everyone else. And books that we thought were scarce, turns out there are 17 copies of this scarce book on the internet.
22: To get really collectible books in fine condition that collectors might want to fight over is harder and harder because there is competition to obtain those.
19: It's interesting. You're handling a book that was printed 5 years ago and 500 years ago. So everything you touch is a varied subject from one end of the world to the other.
22: You have a legacy here. I mean, this is we've been here 100 years. I believe we are a New York institution.
19: People will say, oh, thank goodness you're still here, because everything in New York is disappearing. But they're just happy to come back and find that we still exist. We're happy to.
22: People know about us, but they come from everywhere, all over the world and all over the country. And
19: I'm most proud about carrying on the tradition.
6: 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Be sure to follow Localish on social media. 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They know the way.
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6: 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Today, we're traveling the country in search of the unexpected.
9: I want them to see something that they might not have seen before.
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6: We're in search of a stroke of genius.
30: Furniture to me is very sculptural, so it's artistic in its own sense. You know, working with a geometry just sort of came after. It's like I stumbled upon this particular material, these strips of wood, and then I started playing around with it, and that's kind of how the two married. My name is Tiffany Gomez. I'm the creative director and founder of Gomez Design Studio here in the Bronx. I create functional art and furniture pieces made from salvaged construction waste lumber. This is the wood that I get from both houses and apartments that are being demoed. There's a ton of nails in them. Some of the wood is broken, and so I sift through it when I get a whole bunch. But the first part of it is always taking out the nails. I've been doing this for about 7 years now, but before this, I was in corporate America working in a design firm. I do have a background in interior architecture and design, and that's kind of where the design aspect began. But working with my hands was something that I was self-taught in. From this transition, leaving the corporate world, I wanted to really focus on sustainable design and working with the things that I find. I stumbled upon this particular material, these strips of wood, and the rest has pretty much been history. So the goal is to get everything to be the same thickness. So one side is going to get shaved off through the planer. So everything is made here in the Bronx. I am a Bronx native, born and raised, and I still live here. For this body of work that I'm doing, we are painting the wood, and we're painting the wood and then it will be attached to a plywood surface. Currently, I'm actually working on a large commission for La Escuela Comunitaria del Bronx, and I have the pleasure of creating their reception desk, reception benches, a meeting table, and a very large conference table. When I'm working through these designs, I have to feel connected to it. If it doesn't feel balanced to me, it's not finished. My family in general is very handy, and it's something that I grew up with. So it's something that my dad and my uncles all like kind of instilled in me from a young age, always seeing people working with their hands. And it's really an honor to be able to do this here, because growing up and even when I was in school, you don't see too much of this. And I find that I can connect a lot to my community because I am a woman in this industry, and you don't see that too much either. I wear this as a badge of honor, and I'm proud. If I want to do something, I'm going to figure out how to do it.
2: We came to see the mural by David Alfaro Siqueiros. When we decided to come out here, like, this is like one place I really wanted to come.
3: A famous artist was contracted to do this in 1932. In that time, it was scandalous, and it was something that was immediately whitewashed. David Alfaro Siqueiros was one of the great Mexican muralists, along with Orozco and Tamayo, as well as Diego Rivera and Frida Kahlo. Siqueiros was a member of the Mexican Communist Party. He was contracted to do this, where they were going to put together like what they called America Tropical, which was a kind of a jungle tropical scene for Olvera Street. During a kind of celebratory time in 1932, during the Olympics being held here in Los Angeles, what ended up happening is that the day that they opened it up, it was quite an astonished crowd to see an indigenous person on a cross with the American Eagle on top. What Siqueiros wanted to depict was an anti-imperialist statement. So it was subsequently whitewashed. And around 2012, there was a movement by the Getty, along with the mayor at the time, Antonio Villaraigosa, and they took some time to put this back together, and they wanted to preserve the mural.
2: We came to see the mural, standing here and looking at it. We get to have conversations about it instead of looking at a small picture in the book.
3: It's important for us as a city, as a community. It stirred a piece in the 70s for the Chicano movement, and it generated a whole view at how art is used, interpreting art as not for the bourgeoisie, as he would call it, but art for the people.
8: Many different people come to visit the Gamble House. For many of them, this is a bucket list destination because they're either fans of the architects or they're fans of the arts and crafts movement. We also have people who come to see us because they're fans of the movie Back to the Future.
11: Architecturally, it's as significant as a Frank Lloyd Wright. I believe this is right up there. And then when you look at the history, it's fascinating.
8: The Gamble House was built in 1908 for David and Mary Gamble. They were the second generation of the Procter & Gamble family. And like many wealthy Easterners and Midwesterners, around the turn of the century, they were coming to Pasadena to spend their winters. So the family really came to love Pasadena, and that's why they decided to build a home of their own.
14: The architecture, the rounded corners on all the wood, it's absolutely gorgeous. Coming out to Pasadena, the connection, the Back to the Future, would probably be the only thing I really knew about it.
8: Sometimes when they come to visit us and they go in to check in for a tour in our gift shop, they say, why do you sell that here? And we get to then tell them, if they don't already know, that the Gamble House was Doc Brown's house in the movie.
11: What really strikes you is that you are in Pasadena on the edge of Los Angeles, and it is very tranquil, very serene, and it is such a refuge.
8: It was constructed in less than 1 year, which is really remarkable when you go inside and you see the level of detail. We like to talk about the house being a complete and comprehensive work of art.
6: Art can inspire, uplift, and give us a whole new perspective on things. On Stroke of Genius, we find creativity from all over the country and take you inside the minds of their brilliant creators. Learn how these artists make some of the most bizarre...
15: Hi, I'm Diana Wood, the crazy power wash artist.
6: Resourceful...
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6: And unique artwork from communities around the country. When you meet the people behind the art, you get to appreciate every stroke of genius. 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
6: Worth the Wait takes you to the front of America's longest lines to answer one question. Is it worth the wait? From a massive 7-pound burrito to a slice of pie that has locals going crazy, we'll let you know what's worth it and what's not. This is Worth the Wait. This country is full of unusual places to see and amazing things to do, but only the locals really know where to go. On My Go-To, we discover some of the strangest...
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0: We should all be staying active. 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
18: You really have to work and work and work in order to learn how to bend that glass tube over an open flame. They have to pump it full of gas and phosphor and then electrify it.
19: You come inside and there's this big dark room with all this historic signage.
22: When they have the museum, I said, oh, this is cool. At least they're preserving some of the old iconic ones.
28: I always like to see what's happening here. Plus the lightning bolt stuff, I think it's the plasma stuff is super cool.
29: The Museum of Neon Art is an exhibition space and also a classroom where we teach the art and craft of neon glass blowing. We preserve history of Southern California, so we have signs from the 1920s to present day.
28: I like to come to a lot of the museums when I come to Los Angeles, and this is one of the ones that's so unique and interesting that even though it's not maybe the biggest museum, I think it's still one of the most interesting to come in and see.
22: The fact that you get all these colors and bend it so it's free-flowing, it's almost organic.
19: I like to think about these signs as time capsules to the moment that they were made. You know, an artist working with flame and glass in that specific moment. That gas was in there when the sign was made, and it stays that way for 75 years.
18: If it's on a grocery store market, if it's liquor, motels, or live nude girls, that neon sign was made by hand. And more often than not, that neon sign might find a home at the Museum of Neon Art.
31: My brand is fun. That's always been my mission statement, is to make people smile. And I think that works well out here in the desert, especially if people want to get away and see something a little more unique than they're probably used to. It all kind of just stems from my sense of humor. I've just always drawn since I was a kid, mostly because of Saturday morning cartoons. So that's kind of what inspired the style. I always know when someone gets my art because of the way their face lights up and they start cracking up. And it usually starts with one piece that they kind of understand or they get the reference. And then once they move on to another and another, then it's like our conversations just go crazy and we just connect.
32: I think ultimately art, it makes you feel something. That's really what it's all about. And Trevor's art made us feel something. We got it. There's a uniqueness. There's a lightheartedness, fun, but it's ultimately human, you know, and I think that's what makes it so unique.
31: They're missing fun stuff if they don't come to my shop. We're all fun here for sure, but I do a lot more whimsical and a lot more merchandise, a lot of things that, you know, just make you smile.
0: Art can inspire, uplift, and give us a whole new perspective on things. On Stroke of Genius, we find creativity from all over the country and take you inside the minds of their brilliant creators. Learn how these artists make some of the most bizarre...
15: Hi, I'm Diana Wood, the crazy power wash artist.
0: Resourceful...
16: Everything around me inspires me.
0: ...and unique artwork from communities around the country. When you meet the people behind the art, you get to appreciate every stroke of genius. Ever walk by a really long food line and think, those people are crazy?
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0: Why would anyone stand hours on their feet before they can sit down to eat?
25: It's the best thing I've ever had.
0: Worth the Wait takes you to the front of America's longest lines to answer one question. Is it worth the wait? From a massive 7-pound burrito to a slice of pie that has locals going crazy, we'll let you know what's worth it and what's not. This is Worth the Wait. This country is full of unusual places to see and amazing things to do. But only the locals really know where to go. On My Go-To, we discover some of the strangest...
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2: Oh, my God.
3: You're on board North River Lobster Companies at Pier 81. It is the biggest floating lobster shack in New York City.

0: that I worked so, so hard for.
1: Make some noise for Layla, everybody, for the love of
0: the Harry Styles and his team found my work, which was the coolest opportunity of my career this far, for sure. Countless hours finally paid off. I get asked all the time why rabbits. In terms of art, how I describe it is basically my own little world. I think a lot of what makes this little world is things that make me happy and animals.
2: Yeah.
0: About 10 or 12 years old, my grandpa went to the pet store and surprised me with my first little bunny. He was a little black rabbit. I think it's so fun that he's kind of found his way back into my work. My Instagram is Fiorenza_art, and Fiorenza is my middle name. It comes from my Italian heritage, so I really wanted to incorporate that with my art business. I feel like my Italian heritage has always been such a part of my childhood growing up. My dad speaks Italian, my sister speaks Italian. They were always so passionate about the culture, the history, the food. I think that is kind of what bled into my work and started subconsciously inspiring a lot of my pieces. So without even realizing it, I think I tapped into this Italian culture. I was never good with words, writing, really anything like that. I was much more of a creative kid. I figured out I had dyslexia, which kind of answered a lot of questions. Dyslexia has been a big inspiration for my work today, and even though it was really hard in the past, I'm grateful for it now. My most recent project was for Maggie Rogers, and I did her tour posters. And then over here we have the Love on Tour bunny crew neck. Harry wrote this very sweet message on it. And this is people's favorite part, is he drew a little rabbit on it. I went to the University of Illinois. It was my senior year when I really started to kind of come back to art and remember how happy it made me and focus on creating every single day and just seeing where it could take me, but it was purely fun. I started sharing my work on Instagram, and I made a challenge to share art every single day, no matter if I didn't like the piece or not. I really wanted to try to get my work out there in the world and see what could happen. When I graduated college, I was so set on being a creative in the advertising field, but I started to realize that advertising wasn't filling me up the same way that art was. That drive to make something every single day after my 9-to-5 is what ultimately fueled this side hustle to become my full-time job. My first big creative break was definitely with Casetify, and that I think is what kind of put me on the map. That also led to some partnerships with my favorite bands like Mountjoy, who I'm very close with now, to collaborations like Stance. I'm in a place where I'm truly happy doing something I love every single day. The future for Fiorenza Art is, it's unknown for me, honestly. I'm just really focused on saying yes to as many opportunities as I can, and I'm so grateful I get to call this my job. It is the greatest gift ever.
3: This is really the collaboration between one of the most popular entertainment franchises in the world and Japanese craft.
4: Like, it's this enormous global thing, or, you know, there's like characters that are more recognizable than like historical figures.
5: It's very personal for me. Like, as a kid, you want these Pokemon to come to life, and it's kind of like a reflection of that.
3: The purpose of Japan House is to showcase the best of Japan in various fields and to also foster mutual understanding and the friendship between Japan and Americans. The president of Pokemon Company came up with this idea. Pokemon meets Kogei, and Kogei means Japanese craft. We are exhibiting 70 pieces of artifacts done by 20 Japanese craft artists and very diverse group of people. And the area ranges from metallic work, woodwork, ceramics, textiles. So it's wide ranging.
4: There's some enormously talented people.

0: that it made things that I can't even imagine. It's just, it's amazing.
1: I was like really interested in Pokemon. I've been a long time fan. I haven't seen Pokemon in person in sculptures with such realism. It's like really cool.
2: It's great that we have international audiences because it's in Hollywood. We want people to come here many times and try to communicate with whichever artifact that they love, because they will communicate back to you.
3: Nothing brings people together like a great meal. And at Bite Size, communities coming together around food is what we're all about. Join us as we take you around to some of the best and most unique restaurants around the country. You'll meet the people behind some of the best eats in town and hear the stories behind the meals.
4: Here's my father, Paco Lopez.
3: See some of the craziest dishes they have to offer.
5: We are eating 30 feet of pasta.
3: And meet some of the customers taking on their challenges. Let us add a little flavor to your day at Bite Size. What is true kindness? How can we help our neighbors in need? Maybe it's as simple as a smile or a hug.
6: All sorts of emotions.
7: Yeah.
3: All Good is about finding everyday people doing good in their communities.
8: So they come here and they can get their food, personal items, everything.
3: Reaching out.
9: The community has a good heart. I didn't think they would have helped me like this.
3: And putting other people first.
10: It takes them back to who they were when they weren't homeless.
3: Even on a tough day, we're here for you on All Good. The extraordinary bond we have with our pets is unlike any other. Here on Pet Project, we consider our furry friends members of the family, and we know you do too. So we're introducing you to some of the most amazing pets we've met.
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3: 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And who knows them better than the locals? On My Go-To, we head on down the side streets to find the beloved places you won't want to miss. 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The extraordinary bond we have with our pets is unlike any other. Here on Pet Project, we consider our furry friends members of the family, and we know you do too. So we're introducing you to some of the most amazing pets we've met. 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
15: My name is BG183. I'm part of the founder of Task Crew since the early 80s, and I'm here today loving it in 2023.
16: My name is Bio Wilfredo Feliciano, a.k.a. Bio. I'm one of the members of Taz Crew, and I've been painting here in New York City since the early 1980s.
17: I'm Nicer. I'm one of the founding members of Taz Crew. I've been painting since 1980 here in New York City, and I've traveled the world doing this.
16: The original members was myself, Brim, Mac, and Bass. We met in junior high school. Then when I went to high school, I connected with Nicer and BG and the rest of what became the crew. We all connected, and then we became a stronger unit, at, you know, maybe about 10, 12 of us at that time. And we all fed off of each other, you know, like looking at each other's lettering, you know, like, oh, try this. And we, as a crew, there was more strength, especially for back then, because it was a dangerous thing where you can go into a yard or a tunnel, and if you're outnumbered, guess what? They're taking your paint.
17: I remember playing in the streets. I saw this train pass by with a name on it and a character. And I said to myself, wow, that's like a comic book cover. Because every comic book cover has the same two things. It's usually the character of the superhero and the name. So I was like, wow, it's like a rolling comic book.
15: I remember going to hit trains in the subways, and I would come back, and people would look at me like, oh, I saw your stuff that you've been doing, you know, and it gave me like that, wow, like that feeling that, you know, that I'm doing something positive only in the graffiti world. But, you know, everybody else was calling it vandal, they was calling it illegal, but for me it was just to say that I'm here and this is me, and this is what I've been doing.
16: No, late 80s, early 90s, we started working more outside. We were still doing, like, illegal walls and, you know, rooftops and highway like that. But the transition came about when, like, local, like, landlords and store owners started approaching us saying, hey, you guys were painting over here. And we're like, no. And they're like, yeah, I saw you, you know. So we're like, what's up? And they're like, no, we want to pay you guys to do something because every time you paint, it goes untouched. That's how we got into the business side of it. We didn't know nothing about business. We didn't know what to charge. We didn't know how to do this. We were basically just winging it. And throughout the years, you know, we've gotten better, hopefully.
15: I think every mural that we did stands out because every mural has its own personality, because we don't want to do the same mural again and again and again, you know, like do, you know, say we do plan A. Plan A would be just words and letters. We like to mix it up. We do from A to Z. You know, we do characters, we do background, we do stuff for kids. I love to do community scene. If they said they want me to paint this neighborhood, I will go and paint that neighborhood. I just look right across the street and I will paint like I did today, like with the seven. I just look at it and I just paint. I'm always trying to improve myself because it's always about competition and graffiti.
17: If it wasn't for this art form and what we did here in New York City and what we birthed, and what we still carry and treasure, I wouldn't be the person I am today.
16: When they see a Taz Crew mural, I want them to know that we put our heart and soul into this. You know, we always try to provide the best artwork, something that not only enhances the community, just brightens up your, you know, people's day. When you walk by and you see the colors, it just gives you a warm, happy feeling.
6: I think this is the only city that you really can truly be yourself. And you better put your 1,000%. If not, you're doing New York wrong. Boogie
7: Rez. Together we are Boogie Rez, the illest dynamic duo.
6: I'm a base illustrator, but I mean, I really love to be able to kind of dabble into a lot of mediums.
7: Started out with graffiti, graduated to graphic design, then fashion design, then photography.
6: It is like amazing to be able to have a partner that we really do everything together. It like just naturally just kind of push each other to get to the next level together. My other half, like my other brain.
7: What Silverstein's did is any place where he's doing construction, he said, I'm going to put art there. I'm going to put the art where everybody can see it all the time. They don't need an appointment or whatever. Everybody can always see it.
6: That mural really set us, wow, we can become these artists that we've been wanting and dreaming of. When we do create art, especially when we do outdoor mural project, we want to showcase each individual tap in their amazing skill set that they have. Through your culture, your background, or whatever it is, bring that forth. If you own that and understand how incredible you are, you are able to really move forward and move so many people around you.
7: There's a lot of people who just walk around like, you know, like nobody sees them. You can see the talent, and I know what that looks like because I know I was there. Hip-hop was born from that, from people telling you you're not worth anything. You found something that people around you appreciated. It was important to you that you was good at that thing because apparently you wasn't good at nothing else. The best way to ensure that those things live beyond you is give them to other people and hope that they give them to somebody else. Each one teach one.
6: Each one teach one. When you actually have people that could support you and you could just depend on, it's just so much healthier of a living. My creativity, it really helped me to better my way of being able to connect to others. We create something, and we're always feeding off of that energy. Hopefully that kind of spins around to everybody else and they'll create their own visions and all the good stuff that they want.
14: Got a favorite stroke of genius in your neighborhood? Hit us up on social and tell us about it. Everyone needs a break from their 9-to-5, and we know you don't want to spend those vacation days on the couch. So here on Out of Office, we're taking you to some of our favorite vacation spots, where the locals show us how to really relax.
18: And I could feel it when I went from one bath to the next.
14: Take in the sights.
18: You can see the mountains, the city, the trees inside of it.
14: And have some fun.
19: Yeah, punch it, Chewy.
14: So finish your last work email and join us as we go out of office. 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
19: Good morning, family. Wake up.
14: Find the comfy chair. Relax.
20: I may pop you some popcorn.
14: This is Localish.
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21: That's what life is all about.
22: I believe that no one can tell your story better than you can.
19: Sometimes you just got to go out there and just get it done.
14: You're watching Localish.
23: Straight out of the blue.
24: It was on a Wednesday, and this box came, and it was from Santa Monica, California.
25: My partner Brian, he called and said, did you order something? Because I think we have a typewriter in the mail.
24: And I slowly opened the box, and in it was a letter from Tom Hanks.
25: He says, oh my gosh, it's from Tom Hanks. There was a beautiful typewritten letter in an emerald green envelope encouraging us to take the machine. It's yours now. Sell it, display it, restore it, repair it. In the letter, he expresses that through us, it will live on for another 100 years. And yeah, my jaw just dropped. This is a Rheinmetall typewriter, East German, and they are not a common machine to see. There's a special thing about how these machines operate, how they function, how they feel to the hand. We have over 1,300 typewriters in our inventory, and we do not have one single Rheinmetall. It was quite an honor to get a machine from Tom Hanks, but also to get a machine that's so special. This is a pretty unique machine to see.
24: I originally started in 1975. And around 1980, I started my own shop in California called You're My Type, and did that for a number of years. And as typewriters became less and less popular because of computers, in 1990, I closed the shop. And then one day, my wife comes to me and said, here's a typewriter of my girlfriend's. Can you take a look at it? Sure. And I did, and here's the rest of the story.
25: The typewriter resurgence has been steadily moving for about the past decade. People have been wanting to get back to something patient and something thoughtful, and they're experiencing digital burnout. People are getting back to something that's more patient and thoughtful. The typewriter is just you and just your words.
24: Even though a lot of them aren't here anymore, a lot of them thrown in the trash, a lot of them are melted down, there's still so many around, lit in closets, basements, attics, and these people's children and grandchildren find them. And they bring them here and they say, this is my family's legacy. Mainly it's a typewriter repair shop, but it's become a museum and it's become a sales shop also.
25: Tom Hanks has a pretty massive typewriter collection, and he's a big enthusiast, and he's very generous about sending his machines out to encourage human connection, to encourage having something in common with one another, which is something that we're excited about with this. This is going to join the ranks of our museum pieces because, you know, people know Tom Hanks. He sends out these typewriters from his collection across the world. It's not the first time that he sent one out, but it's the first time we've received one from him. So this is the carriage removal of the machine. It's one of very few machines that actually had the ability to remove its carriage for tuning and adjustment. It's a special typewriter to see due to its rarity and due to its prestige. It does have Tom Hanks' autograph on the hood, and you're more than welcome to use this machine in our showroom. If you want to write a letter, if you want to type your grocery list, come in and use the machine. It's not just designed to sit on a shelf. It's designed to be used.
24: It's a brand we've never had here in the shop. There aren't that many around, but if you're a collector, or you just know about typewriters, you'll know the brand.
25: Our emphasis is in preservation. And so what we're really trying to do is not only preserve the machines, but the history. The typewriter was king for 100 years. It was the pinnacle writing instrument. And a lot of people don't know it.
24: People come in and they spend time in here and realize we're unique in the world.
26: I'm Allison Baum Gates. I'm a venture capital investor, an adjunct professor, and the author of Breaking Into Venture, a new book on how VC really works. I grew up in Illinois. I started my career journey very young, watching technology disrupt both of my parents' jobs. And as I was growing up, I really wanted to make sure that that didn't happen to me. So I hustled, I did my undergrad at Harvard, I started my career on Wall Street, and I had assumed that I had made it. But after the financial crisis, I saw how technology was impacting the jobs in my industry as well. So that made me want to get into technology itself. And it was really hard to find a way in, given I didn't have any relevant technology skills. But I ended up joining a venture-backed startup here in New York called General Assembly, where we were training professionals in technology skills and helping them pursue work that they loved. I realized that most people had nothing, you know, no knowledge of how venture capital really worked, and yet it was here kind of impacting how we learn, how we find our partners, how we order our food, how we search things on the internet. Everything was being impacted by venture capital, and yet it was so cloaked in obscurity. And so I wanted to break that open. I started running classes on angel investing and how venture capital really worked. And through that process, met another partner who we started a venture capital fund together while we were living in Hong Kong. And over that time, faced a lot of challenges around understanding how venture capital works and how to decode what people are saying, but what they really mean. And facing obstacles as a young woman in an industry where 93% of venture dollars are controlled by white men over the age of 46. So I really needed to figure it out for myself. And that's been a big driving motivation behind this book, because in order to have more diverse voices in venture capital, we need more diverse examples of what it looks like to navigate the industries. And so as I figured that out and built this playbook about how to access great opportunities in venture capital and technology, how to analyze them and decide which ones to pursue, and then how to actually add value once you're there, which then in turn allows you to access other great opportunities in the future, that's the real framework for this book and the reason why I wrote it, so that anyone who is interested in getting into investing or starting a company and raising capital or just interested in working in the technology industry understands how it works and has a playbook for how to navigate it and not get discouraged by the fact that you might not necessarily look like everybody else in the industry. But that's okay, and that's what's really exciting about where this industry is going.
0: We should all be staying active. And here on Pumped, we show you all the different ways members of your community are keeping in shape. Meet people who can make a gym wherever they go.
1: You can literally make anything and everything yours.
0: Proving that age is just a number.
2: How old are you?
1: 80.
0: And challenging what we think is possible.
4: Get up, baby. Get up. That's what I love. Can't breathe.
0: So put on your sweats and join us to get pumped. The extraordinary bond we have with our pets is unlike any other. Here on Pet Project, we consider our furry friends members of the family, and we know you do too. So we're introducing you to some of the most amazing pets we've met.
11: This is a duck I keep seeing everywhere.
0: The owners who go above and beyond to help them out.
12: I could tell it was love at first sight.
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13: At least you have them popping a wheelie on camera.
0: 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This country is full of unusual places to see and amazing things to do. But only the locals really know where to go. On My Go-To, we discover some of the strangest...
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0: So let's explore this country with the people who know it best. This is Localish. You're watching Localish.
30: It's such a rare find, and particularly a rare find to reflect the black experience in New York, which has been here for centuries since it was New Amsterdam.
31: The building is not, you know, a dramatic, beautiful piece of architecture. That's not what's important here. What's important is the people connected to it and the story behind it.
30: Well, it was one of a group of buildings that was part of a system of racial caste schools, which is to say schools that were designated for African-American students and African-American teachers throughout most of the 19th century. The journey started for me through my research for this book on James H. Williams, who had been a pupil here. He was the first black red cap at Grand Central Terminal. So there were a lot of heavyweights of the time who either attended the school or taught at the school. There was notable teachers like Imogen Howard, who was selected by the governor of New York State to represent New York at the Columbian Exposition. There was a fellow by the name of Walter F. Craig. He was one of the most notable black violinists of the time. And then there was the principal, who was a super person. And this was Sarah J. Tompkins Garnett. And it wasn't just a school for kids. When it opened in 1860, it also opened an evening school for adults. It was a pillar of the neighborhood, but it really represents a system of black agency and black resistance, because there was a heavy emphasis on getting an education.

0: unearthing that there was this surviving remnant was a really, really important piece of New York's history that had been largely forgotten or overlooked. So it's part of New York's long story of slavery, manumission, equality. It's an incredibly important part of it. When we were moving away from segregation and towards integration, this is really the tip of the iceberg. There's a lot more that the city should be doing in terms of representing and preserving African-American history and all of the diverse histories of New York City. And we need to not have to fight to get these buildings recognized, but have a real partnership with the city moving ahead with protecting this history.
1: It would be such a missed opportunity not to preserve this and use this as a teaching moment for the entire city.
2: We should all be staying active. And here on Pumped, we show you all the different ways members of your community are keeping in shape. 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
2: And challenging what we think is possible.
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2: 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Learn how these artists make some of the most bizarre...
11: Hi, I'm Diana Wood, the crazy power wash artist.
2: Resourceful...
12: Everything around me inspires me.
2: And unique artwork from communities around the country. When you meet the people behind the art, you get to appreciate every stroke of genius. Nothing brings people together like a great meal. And at Bite Size, communities coming together around food is what we're all about. Join us as we take you around to some of the best and most unique restaurants around the country. You'll meet the people behind some of the best eats in town and hear the stories behind the meals.
13: This is my father, Paco Lopez.
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2: 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What is true kindness? 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
2: Reaching out.
18: The community has a good heart. 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
21: I think it's good.
20: And we're here to talk to you about our robot and going to World Championships. That's our robot that we are going to be taking to Worlds. Our robot was completely made in-house using our CNC 3D printer. Our robot uses a linear slide extension system to get to the hydro poles and then uses an arm with a wrist to flip to both sides so we can both intake and outtake on both sides of the robots. There's 13 of us on our team. Some were CADing, some were programming, some were just building the robot, and others were driving the robot. But wherever you are on the team, you made a very healthy contribution to this robot. It took about 8 months since September.
21: I think that's good.
22: Vincent, become the robot.
21: We are as a FTC team, and it's a first organization. The organization stands for inspiration and recognition of science and technology. We get a game that we have to build a robot to perform a specific task for. And every year, we custom machine metal parts. We 3D print. We basically manufacture any pieces that we need custom to make the robot work the way it needs to work. And for this year's game, it's essentially a cone stacking game where we have to pick up the cones and then we have to stack them in a certain orientation so that by the end of the game, we can hopefully form what they call a circuit, which is where the cones connect from one diagonal to the other.
4: A team that inspires other teams, and not only inspires other teams, but inspires others within their community. Not only STEM community, but not only within education, but also businesses, community efforts. So a team that wins the Inspire Award has to have all of those skills, those characteristics, and really communicate that really well.
5: This is like 15.
7: It's under.
20: It's more like hanging out at a house, if it seems like, because we have food and we have entertainment, which is the robot, and we all are definitely making memories of mistakes, triumphs throughout the season.
5: One more back.
20: We have entertainment, which is the robot, and we all are definitely making memories of mistakes, triumphs throughout the season.
5: One more back.
13: Yeah, I feel like when I first started, I was really shy, and they can all tell you, like, I didn't say a word for, like, the first 2 years. But now, like, I feel comfortable, especially because they're so supportive.
4: Not only do they build a good robot and they understand the skills that it takes, but they also understand the core values of FIRST and what it takes to be a good team.
21: I've been doing it for 6 years, and I'm honestly, it's going to be weird next year not doing it because of how much it's given to me.
16: Probably the most fun years of my life. So much more than just the robot. There's outreach, communication, collaboration, innovation, and it's just awesome. And it's dope being around here.
23: The Night Street Market is home to me. It is a place where I was born and raised and still continue to live. It is a place that really represents so many beautiful stories of love, of struggle, of triumph. Hi, my name is Michelle Angela Ortiz, and I am a visual artist, community arts educator, filmmaker, and I created the Our Market Project. So I feel like it's really important to claim our space, to preserve our stories, and that we have agency on how we want to define ourselves. When we think about the market, there's kind of the same script, right? Cheap produce, lots of diverse people, good food, good cheese, good produce, you know, so it's like, or this is where Rocky ran, you know, through our streets. And I feel that it's really important with this project is to really shift that narrative and to really think about ways, creative ways and creative strategies to do that. Not just beautifying spaces, revitalizing the spaces that already exist within our market, highlighting stories that often have not been seen or heard, and having really a true representation of what the Ninth Street Market really is. You know, it's always been a market of immigrants, it's been a market of people who have come and not just have found work and to support their families, but feed their families. Really important to create a project that not only beautifies the market, but also represents our stories in the midst of change in a shifting environment. There's a lot of gentrification that is happening. She said it makes her feel good that people not only just see her, but also get to know who she is and where she's coming from, and also that she's here, right? And that her story is here as well.
24: So we're even, right, Poppy? Thank you. She's the best thing that ever happened to Ninth Street, besides me. She's making a Tanger Market a whole lot better than ever was. It's like home. It's just home to me. What do you need, pal? Yeah, $2, $4, $3, $7, man. It's like second and third generation in the stores. But I don't understand. There's only two of us left that's been here.
23: Okay, there's many markets all around the globe, right? And here in Philadelphia in particularly, we have this precious treasure. It's often not valued, right? And I feel that with my work and the resources that I'm able to gather, I'm able to invest back into my community in this way, utilizing my skill sets, but also shining a spotlight onto our community.
24: Anything you do is all right with me.
23: What I find in the market and what I want to shine a light on is how our spirit, our energy, our love for this place, our dedication, not just for this place, but for our families, is what makes the market thrive, is what makes the market unique than any other place in our city.
0: We should all be staying active. And here on Pumped, we show you all the different ways members of your community are keeping in shape. Meet people who can make a gym wherever they go.
1: You can literally make anything and everything yours.
0: Proving that age is just a number.
3: How old are you?
1: 80.
0: And challenging what we think is possible.
6: Get up, baby. Get up. That's what I love.
7: Can't breathe.
0: So put on your sweats and join us to get pumped. The extraordinary bond we have with our pets is unlike any other. Here on Pet Project, we consider our furry friends members of the family, and we know you do, too. So we're introducing you to some of the most amazing pets we've met.
25: This is a duck I keep seeing everywhere.
0: The owners who go above and beyond to help them out.
26: I could tell it was love at first sight.
0: And the stories of resilient pets that inspire us all.
10: You see having Popeye Wheelie on camera.
0: So give yourself a treat and join us on Pet Project. This country is full of unusual places to see and amazing things to do. But only the locals really know where to go. On My Go-To, we discover some of the strangest...
27: This is a brain of a gorilla.
0: ...most secret...
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0: ...and spectacular spots you can visit in cities across America. 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We should all be staying active. And here on Pumped, we show you all the different ways members of your community are keeping in shape. Meet people who can make a gym wherever they go.
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0: Proving that age is just a number.
3: How old are you?
1: 80.
0: And challenging what we think is possible.
6: Get up, baby. Get up. That's what I love.
7: Can't breathe.
0: So put on your sweats and join us to get pumped. This country is full of unusual places to see and amazing things to do. But only the locals really know where to go. On My Go-To, we discover some of the strangest...
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0: ...most secret...
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0: 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You're watching Localish.
29: Look at this.
22: Cameron, where'd you go? Is that you or Grogu?
29: Hello. I am Grogu. Hello. I'm Cameron Covell.
22: I'm Brian Sung, and we are both big Star Wars fans here celebrating May the 4th. I'm really excited to dig into this box and maybe use a little force to bring these toys to life.
29: Absolutely. Do we know what's in this box?
22: No idea yet.
29: Surprise box of Star Wars goodies.
22: Let's do it.
29: Here we go. Yeah.
22: Oh, wow.
29: Oh, let's go. Looks like a Star Wars backpack.
22: It's pretty stylish.
29: Wow. Look at that.
22: I love the patches. You got patches? A Mandalorian for hire here.
29: You're my only hope.
22: Beep boop.
29: Put it on.
22: Oh, looks good.
29: Yeah, it looks.
22: You'll be able to fit everything we have in the box into this bag.
29: That's right. So as we go, we can put it into my bag. Huh?
22: Let's do that.
29: Cue. Right.
22: Oh.
29: Here,
22: you take this
29: Yeah.
22: Solo. Return of the Jedi. And I think they were celebrating the 40th anniversary.
29: Fantastic.
22: Of Return of the Jedi.
29: So we got, this is Han Solo, Lando Calrissian. Who do you have?
22: I've got a biker scout and my favorite character, Boba Fett.
29: All right, what is next? Let's see, how about this guy? Look at this.
22: Cameron, where'd you go? Is that you or Grogu?
29: Hello, I am Grogu. Okay, what would we want to do next? Yeah, let's see this. What's this?
22: Brick heads.
29: Whoa, look at that.
22: Oh, these are really cool.
29: Yeah.
22: Looks like you have five brick heads in here.
29: Mm-hmm.
22: Luke, R2-D2, Lando Calrissian, Wicket, and Princess Leia.
29: Amazing.
3: again, celebrating the 40th of Return of the Jedi.
29: Let's see what is next. Ooh, we got three characters from Star Wars. It is a Star Wars lounge fly.
3: Yeah.
8: Mm-hmm.
29: So
3: I feel like you're really upgrading your style today.
29: Absolutely. I agree. You got a space for all your credit cards, your ID, so you can carry around all your important items and make sure people know you're a big Star Wars fan.
3: Absolutely. So. On the Grogu Yoda theme, I think we should. Oh, yes.
29: Oh.
3: It's a limited edition double wall glass.
29: Amazing.
3: Should we take a look?
29: Yeah, let's take a look inside. Oh, wait, they're big. This is not espresso. This is a big, hefty cup of coffee.
3: Here, cheers.
29: Cheers. All right, let's take a look. This is a Star Wars and Fossil collaboration. We have, it looks like, little R2-D2. Yeah, it's a little R2-D2 necklace. Pendant sort of deal.
3: Oh, this is beautiful. Do you want to put this on? And
29: I would
3: your wardrobe?
29: Love to put it on to add to my wardrobe.
3: I'd like to put
29: you can put it on and then I'll do my best Wookiee scream.
3: Oh, please.
29: Uh-huh.
3: There we go. Mm. I award you this R2-D2 medal for bravery.
29: All right, let's see. Now we have... It is a Darth Vader Collect 'Em All Funko.
3: This is another Return of the Jedi celebration toy, it looks like. At the very end of the movie... you know, they went back and took out his eyebrows. They had eyebrows in the earlier version, and then later they didn't. So just, yeah, look. This is the new version where they digitally removed his eyebrows.
29: Amazing. He's got his helmet off. You get to see his face.
3: Good moment in the film.
29: Amazing.
3: Awesome collection.
29: So fun. All right. The last item, Brian. Do you want to do the honors?
3: Dun-da-da-dum!
29: Whoa!
3: Oh. Grogu and Mando. It's got everything. The jetpack.
29: Mm-hmm.
3: The armor. You got a little Grogu. But this looks like a toy that would be a lot of fun.
29: You could really have an amazing display case with this. The Funko. Your little Jedi characters. More?
3: You got
29: this
3: it
29: is,
3: all.
29: This is a Mantle Place's dream set. Now, before we go, there is one more item that I want to surprise
3: whoa,
29: you with.
3: Whoa, what?
29: One more item I want to surprise you
3: Let's
29: with.
3: See it.
29: Are you ready? It is. Oh, look at that.
3: Oh my god. It's a Greek Tiki's Razor Crest Punch Bowl.
29: That's right. It is a full punch bowl. So when you want to invite all your friends over, show off your amazing new merch, and serve them some beautiful Star Wars themed beverages.
3: This is everything a Star Wars fan would want.
29: Should we see what it looks like?
3: Let's take a look. It's packed really well. Let's bring it.
29: There we go.
3: Dun da da da. Oh wow.
29: Whoa. Oh my goodness. Wow. Oh, that's fantastic.
3: I can see us having a lot of drinks going here. We gotta get our little Grogu on top.
29: Our little Grogu. Oh, that is adorable.
3: And this is good for everyone.
29: Absolutely.
3: The kids can drink out of this. Maybe you could have a bowl of cereal out of this even,
29: you
3: think.
29: You could have a bowl
3: of cereal. It doesn't
29: have
3: to just be drinks, right?
29: Yeah, maybe a very large yogurt parfait.
3: Beautiful. Well, this was an excellent surprise. Thank you for the piece de resistance and
29: of course
3: of Star Wars items.
29: I, for one, had a great time opening all these Star Wars gifts with you, Brian.
3: Cameron, I must say that you walked in and you look way better with all your Star Wars.
29: Thank you so much. Much more decked out, much more prepared for any type of activity.
3: That sounds right.
29: Mm-hmm.
3: And Cameron, remind me once more, where can we find all these amazing Star Wars items?
29: You can find all of these items on StarWars.com and even more on Shop Disney.
3: All right. So I guess we should end it with a little May the 4th be with you.
29: I agree.
3: All right.
29: May the 4th be with you.
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12: Good morning, family. Wake up.
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2: I may pop you some popcorn.
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11: I believe that no one can tell your story better than you can.
12: Sometimes you just gotta go out there and just get it done.
9: You're watching Localish.
14: People say to you, well, don't, you know, when you get married, you're like, don't worry about it. You guys will figure it out. Will you? I was doing a show called Between Brothers.
15: Oh, man.
14: And the producers were casting a role opposite me.
17: I got this call. They wanted me to do a guest spot on his show. And I was like, yeah, I would love to come do it.
14: And our first scene together was in bed.
17: Still remember him coming down the stairs. I was already in the bed of this scene. He might have been rapping or something. He was really putting on the show.
14: That day, we went on lunch, and I said, what are you doing for lunch? She said, I'm not going to be able to hang out with you. I was like, why? Why not? She's like, because I'm going to wind up liking you. And I was like, ah, get out of here. So she turned around, and behind her back, I was like, we really had a great love affair right away. We laughed, we connected. She reminded me of home because, you know, she's from the south side of Chicago, me being from Brooklyn, so we grew up in some pretty rough environments. She's helped me grow because she challenges me to do so.
17: I think our competitive spirit keeps us together. Like, it's almost like we will not let marriage beat us, and we are going to win no matter what. No matter even if it kills us. No. I really remember every memory here. This was first daddy and daughter dance. But this is when we were just dating, and we used to ride motorcycles.
14: Yeah. This was us as spies.
17: Yeah, no.
14: We saved the world a few times.
17: There's no way without the support at home that I would have been able to do the things that I'm doing. Wheel of Time, which I shot in Prague. Then The Gilded Age, which was enormous. Then directing the season finale for Winning Time. And I can't even imagine what's going to be happening in the next year.
18: This is our life. What are you doing?
14: Every single day, all we're trying to do is to be a model that our kids can safely mirror as they get older, where they see, okay, that's what a woman looks like who has a career and has a family. That's what a man looks like who has a career and who has a family. So those are the kinds of things that we want for ourselves, because honestly, we didn't get them, you know, as kids. It's one of the reasons why I wrote Male Versus Man, so that males get the information and instruction that they need to matriculate into manhood, and why I'm writing my relationship book, so that people get the information and instruction that they need in order for them to have a healthy and whole relationship.
17: The thing that I love the most about Dondre is his real desire to be the best husband he can be, the best father he can be, the best man he can be. It's rare that not even, I don't even want to say man, people in general are striving to be the best person that they can be in life. And that is what I envy in him, and that I cherish the most in him.
19: I found the right woman. Whatever she wants, she Lola gets.
20: I only went 1 year to college. I wanted to have a baby and my husband.
30: Longtime sweethearts Abby and Norman Murkoff met in the early 1950s. It was Abby who made the first move.
20: I went over and I said, hi, my name is Abby. I was very impressed. He had his own car, and he was tall, and he was good looking, and I thought he was really cute.
19: And we just seemed to agree on what we wanted, bringing up our kids. And we loved one another, and we were happy together. And we are happy together.
30: And going 70 years strong, Herman and Bess Liebenson met at a dance in 1951.
20: We danced together, and the dialogue was very similar.
19: He was a great dancer.
20: And after that, Herman never let go.
30: So what is the secret to their marriages?
20: Love, sex, and conversation, talking to each other.
19: It's a secret.
20: If you have a problem,
4: I do love you.
20: Talk it out.
4: Can I give you a hug?
19: Oh, I love it.
4: Very dramatic.
9: We should all be staying active, and here on Pumped, we show you all the different ways members of your community are keeping in shape. 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
1: You can literally make anything and everything yours.
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9: Put on your sweats and join us to get pumped. 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
9: Resourceful...
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9: And unique artwork from communities around the country. When you meet the people behind the art, you get to appreciate every stroke of genius. We should all be staying active, and here on Pumped, we show you all the different ways members of your community are keeping in shape. 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
23: 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So come with us as we explore Jersey City. We're at the pier where you can see the World Trade Center or the Freedom Tower. And when you see the poster of Kamala Khan sitting on a lamp, you basically see the New York skyline. And like, if you really want to feel like Kamala Khan, you come out here and you look over to Freedom Tower and you feel like a superhero.
26: I'm a superhero now, so that's normal.
23: She made her own Kamala Khan bracelet. This is really cool. Why did you want to make that?
26: Every Wednesday.
23: Every Wednesday you watch the show and you're like, I want to be more like Kamala Khan?
26: I like looking like her. No, dressing up as Captain Marvel's weird. I spend too much time in fantasy land. Cool, is this Nani's?
31: Hard to identify with a lot of superheroes throughout your life, but this is the one that you've kind of made up in your head, and now she's on the screen, so it's amazing for me.
23: We're at the Islamic Center of Jersey City. In the show, you see that Kamala and her friend Nakia always go to pray here.
31: We went to Eid Namaz. It was really nice because you get to hear and listen to the khutbah, and it reminds you about how to forgive people and to give charity.
23: Now we're at McNair Academic High School, and this is the high school that was based on Kamala Khan's high school in the comics. So when you look at the comics, this is really the same exact high school that you see. Aside from the school, when we walked over here, we saw so many different murals, right? And that's the really cool part about Jersey City and what makes Jersey City really feel alive. We see so much art, and there's history reflected in the art. There's social justice reflected in the art. And at the end credits of Ms. Marvel, we see that all the time. I don't know about you guys, but after all this talking, I can go for some food. We are in Newark Avenue, and Newark Avenue is so important to Kamala Khan because it's one of the reasons why all the immigrants came to Jersey City, because this street has so many South Asian restaurants where you get Pakistani halal meat, Indian spices, and you get like Bengali sweets. And because it's so easy to access, all the immigrants that are Pakistani and South Asians, they come here. And this is why Kamala Khan is in Jersey City. All right, guys, I'm going to take you to one of my favorite spots, and it's called Paratha Junction. It's open late at night. But the reason I want you guys to try some parathas is because in episode 5, we found out that parathas are literally the reason Kamala Khan exists, because her grandfather seduces his grandmother by offering her paratha, because he says there's no one alive that can resist a freshly fried paratha. And we're going to find that out ourselves.
9: Art can inspire, uplift, and give us a whole new perspective on things. On Stroke of Genius, we find creativity from all over the country and take you inside the minds of their brilliant creators. Learn how these artists make some of the most bizarre...
16: Hi, I'm Diana Wood, the crazy power wash artist.
9: Resourceful...
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16: Hi, I'm Diana Wood, the crazy power wash artist.
9: Resourceful...
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9: ...and unique artwork from communities around the country. When you meet the people behind the art, you get to appreciate every stroke of genius. Ever walk by a really long food line and think, those people are crazy?
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9: Why would anyone stand hours on their feet before they can sit down to eat?
2: This is the best thing I've ever had.
9: Worth the Wait takes you to the front of America's longest lines to answer one question. Is it worth the wait? From a massive 7-pound burrito to a slice of pie that has locals going crazy, we'll let you know what's worth it and what's not. This is Worth the Wait. This country is full of unusual places to see and amazing things to do, but only the locals really know where to go. On My Go-To, we discover some of the strangest...
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8: So my name is Christina Melville, and I'm a Moco junkie. I want the world to know that this is something good to do. And for the 12 years I've been doing it with me growing up, I can honestly say this did keep me out of trouble. It started in Africa, and then it was brought to the Caribbean. And you see a lot in carnivals, basically all over the Caribbean. And now it was brought here to Brooklyn. I did fall many of times. And I mean, I just learned from it so I know what to do next time. It's something good to do for the youth to do. And you basically get to experience new things.
9: You're watching Localish.
11: You know, to me, she's kind of like a giant Labrador retriever. Comes in and sits on the couch. It's totally chilled. That's Emma. She's, you know, just a huge ball of love. And all she wants is to get her head rubbed. She doesn't have any mean streak in her at all. My name is Jim Abernathy. I'm a shark conservationist and ecotourism shark operator. In the 80s, I was running shark trips to other parts of the Caribbean, 6-8 hours a day, roughly 25 days a month. I was able to become part of the ecosystem, and the sharks became very relaxed, especially because I learned very quickly what sharks like and what sharks don't like, and basically would not do anything that they don't like, so they become very, very relaxed. And I got this crazy idea. I wonder if I could use love and affection to make friends with this shark, to get a sense of trust long enough that I could actually pull the shark's head up to my head while I'm rubbing it and figure out how to get the hook out and get the hook out. And I was able to do this within a couple of hours. And at that

0: kiss her on the lips or something. And because she is a gentle giant and wants, you know, like all the sharks, they don't look at us as a food source whatsoever. Emma's had four hooks removed by me. One of them was really bad, a bad hook that where she bled a lot, and I thought that you know she might get aggressive, but that didn't happen. She bled for about three minutes while I'm showing her the hook that I pulled out of the inside of her inner jaw here without any protection, and she's literally amazing. During the pandemic, the boat didn't run for about 10 months in a row. And during this time, I was praying nightly that no one would kill her and that she'd be okay. And then we started running. And of course, on every trip, I was spending an immense amount of time underwater, just waiting for her to come in. And finally, she did come in. And on this particular day, my crew member, Hex, was underwater.
1: But I just got so excited to see her. And it's something I had envisioned for such a long time with, you know, having not seen her, of getting to be the one to pop to the surface and give Jim that news that she's here. So I raced to the surface probably a little faster than I should have. My computer was not happy with me. But I raced to the surface and just shouted out, "Emma's here! Emma's here! Go tell Jim Emma's here!"
0: And I got in the water, and it was, I would say, very similar to like losing your dog for a while. You know, we both wanted to see each other again, and it was quite emotional, quite loving, and she swam, you know, tight circles around me for quite a while I rubbed her head, exactly what she wanted, and all was well. Emma is in a league all to herself. There's no other shark that I know of that is as calm, cool, and relaxed in the presence of humans. You know, if everyone knew sharks like I knew them, you wouldn't think what I was doing was dangerous at all. It's kind of like taking your dog for a walk.
2: We should all be staying active. And here on Pumped, we show you all the different ways members of your community are keeping in shape. Meet people who can make a gym wherever they go.
3: You can literally make anything and everything yours.
2: Proving that age is just a number.
4: How old are you?
3: 80.
2: And challenging what we think is possible.
5: Get up, baby. Get up. That's what I love.
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2: Put on your sweats and join us to get pumped. The extraordinary bond we have with our pets is unlike any other. Here on Pet Project, we consider our furry friends members of the family, and we know you do, too. So we're introducing you to some of the most amazing pets we've met.
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2: 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On Stroke of Genius, we find creativity from all over the country and take you inside the minds of their brilliant creators. Learn how these artists make some of the most bizarre...
10: Hi, I'm Diana Wood, the crazy power wash artist.
2: Resourceful...
11: Everything around me inspires me.
2: And unique artwork from communities around the country. When you meet the people behind the art, you get to appreciate every stroke of genius. What is true kindness? How can we help our neighbors in need? Maybe it's as simple as a smile or a hug.
12: All sorts of emotions.
13: Yeah.
2: All Good is about finding everyday people doing good in their communities.
14: So they come here and they can get their food, personal items, everything.
2: Reaching out.
15: The community has a good heart. 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
2: And putting other people first.
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2: Even on a tough day, we're here for you on All Good.
4: The extraordinary bond we have with our pets is unlike any other. 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
3: We're shooting the Hail Mary in the Lehigh Valley primarily because this is where I was born and raised. Woody Allen has Manhattan, John Ford had Monument Valley, and I have the Lehigh Valley. It's mine, and I claim it.
4: Roll cameras.
3: My main partners are my wife, my daughter, dear friends. So Marcia here and I have known each other for almost...
5: I was 19 years old when I met Dan, so we've been friends, I'm not going to say how many years, but we've been friends for a long time.
6: We've been together 8 years, married over five, and as soon as we got together, he said, I want to make a movie, and I said, let's do it.
3: Hopefully I'll get cast.
5: Dan's an actor, a really good actor.
7: I sure do drink a lot.
8: Let me ask you.
3: I went to Hollywood at 20, and then I just have really never stopped working.
9: Nitroglycerin.
8: Shows like Glee and Lost
9: is the most dangerous.
3: At 6 years old, I started saying, when I'm on TV, when I'm on TV.
9: Lewis freaking face.
3: And I mean, imagine how annoying that is for, you know, two working class people, you know. Okay, come on, clean your room. Well, hold on. When I'm on TV...
8: You have been acting differently lately, David.
3: Did I think I would have someone to clean my room? Because I am on TV, and I have to do it.
10: What's my value to you, and are you gonna be true?
3: The Lehigh Valley is absolutely a character in the movies we play, and not by accident. I love giving local people an opportunity.
11: I came to meet with Danny because he knew my husband growing up in Bethlehem. He loves teaching people about film, bringing it to the Lehigh Valley.
12: Okay, we're going to do a quick pickup.
3: We hire many local actors. In fact, almost all of our nuns and all of our boys are from the Lehigh Valley or the surrounding. Like, we go one or two of the kids are from Philly.
12: But I don't know, now you're acting.
13: His ability to see, you know, potential in us and give us speaking roles is crazy.
3: Not extra parts, lead roles to local talent, proving what I've always maintained.
14: Bill, what are you talking about?
3: Only an idiot or a snob would think the best actors are in Los Angeles or New York. There's great actors everywhere. My talent is finding them.
5: I think because Dan's an actor as well as a director, he is able to pluck these kids with no experience and get completely realistic performances out of them. And that's really hard to do.
3: Now, look, it is herding cats.
15: Na, na, na, na, na, na.
3: I took 25 boys and 12 nuns to Dorney Park.
12: Come here. Where are you? Come out here.
11: It's a busy set because he is being the actor, director, producer.
3: Marcia, go to this side.
16: So it's cool to be able to hang out and see Dan doing his... multitasking, you know, putting on his director hat, putting on his actor hat, seeing him switch and how he relates with everybody.
3: Every kid who's on our crew who has been a film student has said to us, and I mean down to a man or a woman, I learned more in your movie than I did in college. To learn the real art of filmmaking, there's rules where you put the camera, there's rules how you light, there's rules how you treat actors. So we teach them all of that.
1: Basics, Charlie, take one, Mark.
11: I would say the makeup of the crew is probably about a little over two-thirds local.
6: Fade in, fade out. It's a film consortium.
12: Here we go.
6: When we started coming to the Lehigh Valley, they connected with us, and we really have found a good bulk of our crew, our gaffers, cinematographers,
4: action!
6: Our first assistant camera. 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And for me, I feel like it makes me happy because that means, okay, we're doing something right.
3: I've worked with every strata from, like, the biggest blockbuster movie.
12: Oh, wow, gee whiz, look here.
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3: And the one thing that I took from all of them was it's so much easier to get stuff done if you're having fun. Cut it.
17: At Swipe Out Hunger, we are a small team of
4: dedicated professionals, dedicating our lives to serving students on college campuses across the country, making sure that we provide our students of every age, of every location, of every background and situation with what they need in order to thrive. You know, and that passion comes from a variety of sources. Many of us struggle with food insecurity or hunger, homelessness, or basic needs issues throughout our lives. Many have had friends or families or fellow students who have kind of experienced that. Throughout my personal life, I've, you know, worked a variety of opportunities to organize communities who are often disenfranchised, to be able to find their voice, to be able to advocate on behalf of their families and their communities, to better the lives and strengthen their community. And watching students and empowering students to take that leadership mantle and to really grow the efforts and hunger on their campus is what really drives me to do this work. Over the years, we've received dozens, if not hundreds, of students who told us that they were only able to graduate because of the services that were provided to them, whether that be through the meal donation programs or through the pantry. We've seen students, you know, rise up to leadership roles, to talk with their legislators, to advocate on behalf of legislation. We've seen students graduate school and succeed and go on to start their own organizations or their own businesses because they had the assistance that they needed. And so we really know that college kind of is that crossroads point for many students in this country, where they have two paths in front of them. One with that higher earning potential, where they can really kind of go off and achieve their dreams. And we've heard from, again, thousands of students that just with these resources that are so imperative to their success, it really helps set them down that path towards greater success. You know, most campuses do have a food pantry and a basic needs center. So I would encourage every student to go talk to their student affairs staff, their dean of student affairs, talk to their friends about this issue, and that there is no stigma in the struggles that you're going through. As you know, a third to half of all college students, depending upon the campus, are going through those very same struggles at the same moment. They can go to swipehunger.org. They can follow us on Twitter, on Instagram, on even TikTok at Swipe Hunger, to kind of learn more about the different resources that are out there. There are also a number of public benefit programs, such as the SNAP program. And there are plenty of resources out there to help them through this moment in need. But most of all, just to know that they're not alone, that tens of thousands or millions of students every single year struggle to be able to thrive in school, have to make those choices between affording textbooks and affording food, between staying in school and providing for their family. And that together that we can solve and end this problem. So definitely feel free to you know, to go to our website, to go to our social media channels, get involved, ask questions, and we're always here to help, both from an organizational standpoint, but also people on their campus as well.
0: 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Make sure you follow us on social media. Everyone needs a break from their 9-to-5, and we know you don't want to spend those vacation days on the couch. So here on Out of Office, we're taking you to some of our favorite vacation spots, where the locals show us how to really relax.
7: And I could feel it when I went from one bath to the next.
0: Take in the sights.
7: You can see the mountains, the city, the trees inside of it.
0: And have some fun.
14: Yeah, punch it, Chewy.
0: So finish your last work email and join us as we go out of office. You're watching Localish. Follow us at Localish.
17: Get down, baby!
18: The country's best food. From New York to L.A.
19: You gotta eat. You gotta enjoy it.
14: gut-busting, gluttonous, and oh so delicious.
17: Amazing burgers, amazing fries.
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17: Oh, wow.
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20: The best part, the pepper jack cheese sauce.
21: People from Chicago are generally surprised when they see the horseshoe.
22: There is actually a sandwich under there.
21: Probably one of the most unique sandwiches you can get. My favorite meal is sandwiches, so I...